0: 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The Dow lost 271. 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
0: More legal trouble for a controversial influencer, Andrew Tate. He's been indicted in Romania for trafficking minors and money laundering.
12: Romanian prosecutors have indicted influencer Andrew Tate for having sex with a minor, trafficking and money laundering, allegedly exploiting a 15-year-old girl in the UK and Romania between 2012 and 2021. His brother, Tristan Tate, has been charged with complicity as part of the investigation. Prosecutors allege Andrew Tate used coercion, emotional blackmail and physical aggression to ensure the teenager's compliance and allegedly forced her to produce sexually explicit material. The charges come as the brothers remain detained in Miami as they fight extradition to the UK, where they face a combined 59 charges for alleged offenses between 2010 and 2017. They have denied all wrongdoing. Gianna Gelosi, Fox News.
0: Former Labor Secretary Lori Chavez de Remer oversaw a toxic, intimidating, and humiliating work environment and engaged in numerous violations of department policy. That's the finding of a new report from the department's Office of Inspector General. The report claims that she engaged in an inappropriate relationship with a member of her security detail and repeatedly directed staff to perform personal tasks on government time. Chavez de Remer resigned earlier this year. ChatGPT is ready for a big upgrade.
13: OpenAI, the company behind ChatGPT, is announcing the new model of the AI, ChatGPT 6, and they call it Astra. The company is also calling it a generational leap in capability in what AI can do. In fact, they're calling it AGI, short for Artificial General Intelligence, suggesting it has human brain-level reasoning skills. OpenAI says Astra will bring better performance and quicker response times with better chatbots and more intuitive task automation. It also has advanced security in that it won't be hacking other systems on its own.
0: Fox's Evan Brown. I'm Lisa Lacera. This is Fox News.
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16: 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Welcome back, America. We'll take a few more calls. We have our guest, presumably scheduled in about 10 minutes. So let's get going over here. Let's see. Let's go to Barry, Santa Rosa, California, the great Sirius XM satellite. How are you? Barry. Is Barry there?
17: I'm here.

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1: Would help. I think
2: it's just too bad they don't have, and I'm sure he's not around anymore, the people that used to do Reagan's commercials, because they just knew how to do it. You know what I mean? Like, it's morning in America again and that sort of thing. And they could take what you're talking about, inflation, take other issues, too. There's more take-home pay now than there was before because of taxes have been cut across the board. And there's a really good story to tell. You're 100% right. And they want to keep focusing on gasoline, because that's all they've got. And even there is a story for the president to talk about, which is, or the Republicans for that matter, if the Democrats were in charge, the price of fuel would even be higher. They're the ones that drove it up before. The price of electricity is higher because of them. And they ought to hit them with affordability commercials. Blue states are unaffordable. Democrat districts are unaffordable. Their taxes are unaffordable. Their regulations are unaffordable. And just on and on and on. I'm with you. I don't get it.
1: And just to add to all that, do you really want to put these people back in charge? Can I make one more point?
2: Yeah, sure.
1: The other point I would like to make is with regard to the socialism, whatever you call it. In other words, I think they should have some type of communication where they interview people who have fled those places, and lots and lots and lots of pictures of empty stores, in communist and socialist countries, and empty shelves, and all that goes along with that. It just seems like the easiest story in the world to tell, and I just don't see them doing it graphically that way. They talk about it, but I just love to see somebody figure out how to do it that way.
2: I agree with you, because our story is great and theirs is horrendous. No, I agree. Thanks, Howard. Good call. Let's keep going. AJ, Savannah, Georgia, the great WTKS. Go.
3: How you doing there, Mark? First of all, love your book. Love your book, The Democrat Party Hates America. I have to get you the next one, On Power. Okay.
2: Thank you.
3: I call.
2: Do we have one of those, Rich, or no? All right, we'll send you one. Don't hang up after the call, AJ.
3: All right, thank you. Okay, do you remember in the 60s, this Lindsey Clancy, she reminds me of the Alice Crimmins trial.
2: I don't remember that.
3: Alice Crimmins, she was accused in the early 60s. I'm a little bit older than you. And she killed her two kids. And that's what I'm thinking of. And my hat goes off to that one holdout juror. Okay, because that's the way it should be, and I admire him.
2: And you know what else? Here's the thing. You know, AJ, if we actually saw those three little kids being murdered, I think the attitude of a lot of these people would be a lot different. Which, you know, all we can do is think about it and have it described to us and so forth, and there she's sitting there as the victim. She's not the victim.
3: Right.
2: She has a defense. She has a legitimate defense, and she's raised it. But she's guilty of what she did. The only debate was her mens rea and her state of mind. And in that state, in Massachusetts, it's not on the defense to prove that she has these mental issues. It's on the prosecution to prove that she doesn't. So it's a very liberal state, and you can see how that would change the whole outcome of a trial.
3: Right, right. Yeah, that just broke my heart, man.
2: I can't imagine killing three of your kids and killing them that way and killing them all within a half hour, sending your husband off to the CVS, checking to make sure he's still there, and then one by one. I mean, it's just I understand she's got mental issues, and I perfectly understand. I didn't say send her to death, but not to even manslaughter, not even that. You had 11 out of 12 of them that want to let her go. I mean, I know she'd have to go to an institution to be treated and all that, but that's not the same thing.
3: Not.
2: All right, so I'm not alone. All right, AJ. Thank you, man. Appreciate your call very much. Bob, Southern Delaware, not to be confused with Northern Delaware here, the great WGMD. How are you?

0: Pretty good. Thanks for taking my call, Mr. Levin.
1: You bet.
0: I tried to call the other day when you had mentioned at the end of one of your segments that, God forbid, what's going to happen once Trump leaves office. Mm-hmm. Well, you know what the answer to that is, Mr. Levin? We have to vote in another non-politician. Who could you recommend?
1: I don't think it's a matter of that. I really don't. Maybe it is to some extent, but Trump is a force of nature, politician or no politician. It's just that he has his abilities and skills and energy that really nobody else has. So it's not just to elect a non-politician, I don't think. It's just that he is different. And I want people to understand that while we're living in the moment. And he needs our support, and we need to go out and vote, because that man is doing what he does for us, for you, Mr. and Mrs. America. So we have, to me, a duty to defend what he's doing, because he's doing it for us, and that means electing these Republicans. Look, there's a number of Republicans I don't even like, but I would vote for him anyway, to stop this enemy. They're no longer an adversary. They're no longer just merely a political party. They have their sights on the Supreme Court, on the Electoral College, the way we vote, on the Senate. They have the sights on our economic system. The whole thing is on the table. They can say they're different from DSA, but they're very much one and the same. And so that's why I think we really have to pay attention to what's going on. Bob, final words.
0: Yes, I switched from the Republican Party to an independent because of the rhinos and all the underhanded Republicans that are in office that hate Mr. Trump. The whole country of politicians hate him because they can't be him. And that's why I'm saying the MAGA movement was built on a non-politician, and I would like to see it kept that way.
1: Well, there are non-politicians. A lot of them are left-wingers.
0: Well, they're terrible.
1: That's
0: what
1: I'm saying. That can't, in and of itself, be the litmus test. And, you know, my theory, I think it's correct, and Victor Davis Hanson agrees with me. I have him on Sunday on Life, Liberty, and Levin. I think you're going to like that, Bob, by the way. He says, yeah, that the president watched the Tea Party movement, got involved in the Tea Party movement, and much of MAGA is the Tea Party movement, which is a wonderful thing. Thank you for your call, my friend. Appreciate it. We'll be right back.
2: Mark Levin.
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0: McCarthy, Republican of West Virginia. I want you to listen to him on the Fox Business Channel today. Cut 14, go.
1: And I'm so glad to be with you today. The day that we announced another $81 billion of new investment for West Virginia. And what's best about this investment is we're going to make sure the ratepayers are being completely protected from any increases in their power bills.
0: He's talking about money for data centers. Yep.
1: Closed water loops and circuits to ensure that the water usage is minimal and it will be clean, clear, safe water. This is how we have to do it. So West Virginia, when it was putting its law together and its principles together, looked at all the mistakes that all the other states were doing. We said, we're going to do it differently.
0: All right, we will listen to Governor Morrissey in a moment. Byron Donalds has contacted us, the Republican nominee for governor of Florida. Byron, how are you?
2: Mark, how you doing, my friend?
0: I am doing great. So the whole Florida party now has united behind you. Isn't that correct?
2: Yes. And we feel good about how things are going. There's a lot of energy in the state of Florida. But, you know, Mark, it's about the voters. In 60 days, Florida's going to choose a new governor. And we need people to just get out the polls, keep the free state of Florida as the free state of Florida. And that's done by your listeners, Mark, and so many others who make sure they go out and vote and keep Florida under Republican control.
0: When does voting start in Florida? Do you know?
2: Absentee ballots are actually going to start going out in about 21 days. People will begin mail-in ballots again if they vote by mail. And then early voting starts up again in the middle of October.
0: So, you know, I'm not one of those that say, let's wait for Election Day, America, and my fellow Floridians. I'm one of those that says, as soon as you can vote, vote. Let's outdo the other side. And I am a resident of Florida. Obviously, we're going to vote early. We're going to vote for Byron and then down the ticket. It's very, very important to do. You have a very repulsive opponent in this guy, Jolly. He's very dishonest. He was a Republican. Then he became a Democrat. He was a mouthpiece on MSNBC. What do you know about this guy?
2: Honestly, Mark, he's a Trojan horse for the Democrat Socialists. And when I say that about him, it's because he's the new version of Abigail Spanberger. We saw what happened in Virginia. Abigail Spanberger didn't say much on the campaign trail. She just kind of stood there, got elected, and started governing like a radical. And now David Jolly is doing the exact same thing. Mark, the primary has been over for a couple of weeks. We're doing 2-3 events a day all across Florida. You really can't find David Jolly. He's nowhere to be seen. He doesn't take questions from voters. He really doesn't even take questions from the press. Everything is very scripted, very tight, because he can't tell people the truth that his policies are the same policies of the Democrats that will drive up costs in the state of Florida and will actually have us look more like New Jersey and Connecticut as opposed to the best state in all of America. So he's running the basement campaign. He's going to let the Democrat Socialists run Florida if elected, which is why Republicans have to turn out. And quite frankly, independents and common sense conservative Democrats, too. They got to turn out and make sure that we keep Florida as the best state in America.
0: You're exactly right. This rope-a-dope thing, you know, we have another residence in Virginia. We saw that with Scamberger. That's what I call her, Scamberger. And this guy Jolly is anything but. But this guy's had many masks on before, hasn't he? And not only that, if they drive up the cost they want to drive them up, they're going to have to put an income tax in, wouldn't you think?
2: Listen, I do, Mark. Look, number one, a couple things. This guy, 10 years ago, he was pro-life. Now, all of a sudden, he wants to bring Roe v. Wade into Florida. 10 years ago, this guy, you know, he's changed so many of his positions, Mark, just so that he could be a Democrat and run for governor as a Democrat. Not to mention, he thinks it's okay to trans the kids. He thinks it's okay for boys to be in girls' sports. And then, Mark, his insurance plan, this guy wants to have a government takeover of insurance in Florida, and it will raise the cost on every Floridian. We always know that when the government takes over something, it doesn't get better. It gets worse, and it gets more expensive, and it truly hurts the poor and working families in our state.
0: You know, I tell my fellow Floridians and Americans, Byron is a star. Byron, I remember seeing Byron on TV, and there was a press conference, Byron, and you were very green, you know, very new. I said, who the hell is that guy? Remember that, Rich?
2: I remember.
0: I said, who the hell is that guy? We got to get him on the show. And that's how we became associated with each other, because you're very, very solid. And you're very, very concerned about the people, and the people in this case, Florida. And DeSantis has come out and endorsed you, and the president has endorsed you, and all good, solid conservative Republicans have endorsed you, because you're going to carry that flame. You're going to fight on the spending side, and you're going to make sure the taxes stay low, correct?
2: Absolutely. And listen, Mark, the number one issue in Florida is affordability. People are concerned.
0: Yeah. Yeah.
2: This is why I support Amendment 3 in Florida. People need to be able to save money on their property taxes. We want to help them get there. Number two, insurance. Mark, there are common sense reforms we can make to Florida's insurance market to push costs down in our state. In my career before politics, I spent 17 years in banking, insurance, and financial services. I know these markets and I know these systems. And so the next governor needs to have a strong business background to help prepare Florida, guide Florida into its future. You mentioned Governor DeSantis. He's done a great job leading our state. But when you're the best state in America, why would you switch gears and go to the radical left? That doesn't make any sense. We want to make sure we keep advancing the ball and take Florida to a whole new level. But it starts with making sure that our seniors, our working families in our state can afford Florida into the future. And we have the strategies and the plans to make that a reality.
0: By the way, this guy Jolly, and I'm doing this by memory, wasn't he? He was a lobbyist at one point in Washington, D.C., wasn't he?
2: He was. He was a lobbyist in Washington, D.C. He was a career staffer to former Congressman Bill Young, who passed away. And then when Bill Young passed away, he ended up running for that seat. And then, Mark, the crazy thing, he ran for that seat. He gets in. And then when Marco Rubio was running for president back in 2016, this guy turns around and says he's running for the U.S. Senate. I mean, this guy has been a creature of Washington, a creature of politics. And, Mark, the other thing about him, when Ron DeSantis was opening our state and keeping us free during COVID-19, David Jolly left. He went to Pennsylvania and was praising Dr. Fauci. So this is a guy who's already proven he doesn't have the judgment to lead Florida into the future.
0: I think you're right. He's sort of a blank slate to most people. Most people don't know who he is. Very, very poor name ID. And he wants people to pour whatever they think they want into his campaign. And that Scamburger showed the Democrats how to do it. He's running the same campaign. You're 100% right. If people want to help you in Florida and all around the country, where do they go?
2: Go to ByronDonalds.com. Follow us on social media. Spread the word. That's the number one thing. On our social media, we post our town hall meetings. We post our rallies. Go there, hear directly from me about any issue that you're thinking about that matters to you in the state of Florida. But above all, Mark, we're the best state in America. We want to keep it that way. Make sure you get out and vote.
0: Well, you have my strong support, and you'll be fantastic. And not only that, what I would do if I were you, I'd come back on this show when early voting starts, so you can remind people when we get out the vote in Florida. How about that?
2: Consider it done, my friend. I'll be back.
0: All right. God bless. 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
4: Well, we have our first rivalry going on here with Downers Grove North
5: against Hinsdale Central. We are at Hinsdale Bank Field and kick off here in moments. We're going to get to the anthem here in a second. I'm Brian Haddad and just very excited to be out here at Hinsdale for this pivotal game, a rivalry game, fighting for the old oaken bucket. And I have some great students here, part of the broadcast programs of both schools. And we have Aiden, is it Sagir.
6: Yeah.
5: Make sure I get that right for the broadcast. Aiden Sagir from Hinsdale Central. And you're the home team here. So I'll let you go first here on tonight's game and the excitement, the rivalry of it in the school today. What was the vibe?
6: It was a very stressful vibe today. Last year was a 9-7 victory for Downers Grove North. Kind of ended on a salty note. Tight end Will Valla was committed to Illinois at the time, scoring the game-winning touchdown with a minute left after Hinsdale led 7-3 for the majority of the game. And, you know, Hinsdale out here, they're looking for some revenge, per se. And, you know, it's going to be an interesting one. They're playing for the old oaken bucket, as Brian said. And both teams, this is it's a really pivotal game. They want that trophy.
5: Yeah, without question. And now our other broadcaster from the visiting school, Downers Grove North, we have Zach Gowan with us. Zach, welcome in, buddy.
7: It's a pleasure to be here, Brian. I'm super excited for it.
5: He was telling me before the game they call this the train game because they'll take the train in and walk it in. Kind of gives camaraderie to the game with everybody that came together, I'm sure, for it, right?
7: Yeah, it's a super cool atmosphere. We did it last year against LT, and I'm super excited for what we got going on tonight.
5: All right, I think we're getting ready for the anthem here, so we will take a great listen to it. And by the way, it is 89 degrees with a real feel of about 103 here in Hinsdale. A super, super sweaty press box, and I can't imagine what it's like on the field right now for the guys. The JV game was actually postponed because of the heat, so I believe they're playing tomorrow. So this is the first game of the evening on the field, but super hot out here. We'll see how that affects the players. A couple, you know, games a week ago, I remember there was a lot of cramping up, but here's your anthem.
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5: Getting ready for the anthem here in just a few minutes, actually, as the marching band comes out. Again, huge rivalry game here in Hinsdale. It's Downers Grove North. The visitors come in.

0: Both teams 2-0. Downers Grove ranked 12th in the state. Hinsdale ranked 34th in the state right now. We're getting a whole performance here. I thought we were going right to the anthem.
1: That's right. We got a little pregame routine here.
0: Yeah.
1: I mean, what could be better, Brian? We've got Labor Day weekend football, a West Suburban Silver rivalry matchup, and a beautiful summer night.
0: Without question. And we also, you know, with the start of college football last night, it was just a really exciting moment here, getting ready for the NFL to start here next week. So here we go with the anthem. Enjoy the Red Devil Marching Band as they honor our country and those that defend it by performing our national anthem.
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0: All right, let's go. So here we go as the teams get ready to start the game here. Again, it is super hot out here in Hinsdale. Now we have your Downers Grove quarterback is Kevin Jay, and Bo Gatewood starting for Hinsdale Central. Aiden, why don't you tell me a little bit about Bo?
1: Bo Gatewood, not a big background in football. It's only his third year playing quarterback. Big background in baseball, big arm. First year starting at quarterback this year, taking over for Riley Contreras, All-State quarterback last year. Tough shoes to fill. First two games went pretty well. Managed the game pretty well. 27-10 victory over Bonzi Valley week one. Week two, 35-14 victory over West Aurora. So two pretty easy wins so far for Bo Gatewood.
0: Right on. And as you go to Downers Grove, you know, Kevin Jay, tell us a little bit about him.
2: Yeah, so Kevin Jay's background hasn't always been here at quarterback. We've mostly seen him at running back, especially at the varsity level, until last year when Minnesota commit Owen Lancer went down in the crosstown game against DGS, which ultimately led to them bringing in Kevin Jay, who had a little bit of freshman football experience. Performed very well over the few weeks that he had to fill those shoes, and now it's gotten him the starting job here tonight.
0: That's incredible that he had the job and just hadn't played quarterback since freshman year. And here we go. Now he's a starter tonight here, both seniors, as we get ready for, again, this huge rivalry game. We are in Hinsdale, Downers Grove North, Hinsdale Central. Can't get better than this. Game three of the Sportscaster game of the week. And again, I'm Brian Haddad. I'm mornings on Q101. But here with our great students from these both amazing schools. And I got to say, the Downers Grove people showed up, and the Hinsdale people, obviously, for a home game here. It's incredible. I saw the merch stand getting mobbed over there. It's a merch stand that rivals a Bears game over there for Hinsdale. They're selling the merch. The bands are fantastic. The setting is glorious as we get ready. As the sun now finally goes down, but certainly, as I said, the temperature is not. Certainly still pretty hot, and we go here for the kickoff here in moments. We get underway here from Hinsdale Bank Stadium. Looks like Hinsdale Central won the toss and will receive.
1: Skokna and Menza back deep for Hinsdale.
0: Both teams 2-0, a lot on the line for tonight's game in the West Suburban Silver Conference matchup.
2: It'll be Baker Glom with the kick here. Had that starting job with varsity since last year.
0: Here we go, and the kickoff is off and running, and we are underway here in Hinsdale. Huge kick right through the end zone. Going to be a touchback as we come back here. Nice kick.
1: Great kick.
0: Right out of the stadium.
2: Yeah, Baker Glom's been pretty instrumental to this team. Last year in week one, he had a buzzer beater kick to beat Morgan Park.
0: A walk-off kick, if you will.
2: That's right.
0: So we're going to get a first look here at Bo Gatewood from Hinsdale Central. He's setting the tone in this game. It's been highly anticipated for an entire year. He's back in the shotgun. Gatewood snaps, and he's already ready to throw a screen pass. Gets out there and slipped a little bit. I'd say he got about 5 yards on that.
1: Mikey Menza there, junior running back. First two games, 222 yards, three touchdowns. Off to a pretty hot start so far.
0: Great start. And looks like they're going to come out throwing and you know, trying to make a statement here on this first possession, I would think, in their home stadium in a game like this. Second down and five on the 25. Gatewood's back again in the shotgun. This time he hands off. It's a little bit of a hole, but taken down right at the line. Looks like probably, if anything, a one-yard gain. Now, as we look at this first possession, Aiden, Do they typically come out in the first, you know, the first series, throwing, running? Is it a mixture? Is it testing the defense early?
1: Yeah. Last two games came out pretty strong with the run. We're pretty heavy on Menza, but it's going to be interesting to see if they change up the game plan today with that strong Downers Grove North defense.
0: Yeah, definitely throwing here. You got five people out there ready to run with Gatewood as he's in the shotgun. He's back. He whips it. And I believe that's completed. And that should be the first down.
1: It's Ziliox there, junior track star. Broke some track records as a freshman. Runs about an 11-second 100 meter.
0: It didn't have a chance in a yards after catch there. Pretty much got the ball on the first down and went down, but point made. So moving the ball here at the 31, first and 10. Gatewood's back, and it certainly looks like he's going to throw again here. Instead, he hands off. Good fake. Breaks through. Nice hole. It's almost to midfield. So you're looking at the 46-yard line, first down.
1: There's the elusiveness of Mikey Menza there. Just so hard to tackle in the open field.
0: So, Zach, as the we're going right up to play here. They're moving the ball quick here. First and 10 on the 46. Gatewood's back. Hands off again. And gets taken down, probably for a loss there. Looks like a yard loss. I was going to ask you, Zach, on the defense, veteran defense, some new guys on the line.
2: Yeah, we've got a little bit of a veteran defense. I mean, the guy you really need to be looking out for on the line there is Tyler Anxler. He's been playing on varsity for 4 years, I believe, starting for at least three.
0: Nice.
2: He's a huge guy. He's getting a lot of looks, and he's going to be tough to get through tonight.
0: Second 11 at the 45. Gatewood's back. Ball is snapped. He's going to throw. Oh, gets tipped at the line. Incomplete. Also gets a little bit of a hit there at the end, too.
2: Yeah, nice tip there from Declan Davies.
0: They were right on top of him. Is the offensive line mostly seniors here, Aiden?
1: I think we got a good mix out there, juniors and seniors. Got a note on that offensive line, Luke Zychek. Started last year as a sophomore, really talented kid. Probably in a future in college playing football.
0: Third and 11, 45-yard line. Gatewood back. Huge play. Ball snapped. Gatewood's back. He's looking to throw deep. He does throw deep. Oh. You know, he had somebody, but the defense was certainly all over the situation.
2: Yeah, threw that over the head of Jim Stockman there.
0: Yeah. I don't know how tough that, you know, this is when I wish we had a replay board here in high school football because – and first thought on that, I don't know where else he could have placed that. He overthrew him, but I don't know if he could have connected. The defense was pretty good on that one.
1: Yeah, looked like it was covered pretty well there from Downers Grove.
2: It's so a tall defense front. We throw back out there. They're all ranging well over 6 foot, so it can get some hands up in the air and stop.
0: Certainly
2: it.
0: Got in his face. So back to punt now. He's at about the Hinsdale 30, and there goes the kick. Great punt. All the way to the 20-yard line of Downers Grove, and they get him right there.
1: And that was Orestes Bacchus, number 3 on the punt, top 12 punter in the country, probably going somewhere in college for punting. And second year in a row where Hinsdale's had a very talented kick specialist. Last year, Micah Drescher, number 1 kicker in the country. He's playing at Notre Dame now.
0: Amazing. Top 12 punter in the country. Well, he certainly showed it there. He had about a 60-yard punt there, pretty much, it looked like, a little under 60.
2: Yeah, Connor Crowley couldn't just keep his footing there, and he goes down.
0: No, he went down pretty quick. So Kevin Jay with his first look at him, first and 10 on the 28. So Downers Grove is going to the sideline.
1: Zach, looks like it's Goodwin back there right now.
0: Oh, is it Goodwin?
1: Yeah.
2: That's right. You've got Kevin Jay in a running back position there.
0: So Joey Goodwin. And they called a timeout. They did look like there was a little confusion going on there.
2: Yeah, they were all looking down towards the sideline there, not really agreeing on what was going to happen at the snap there. So they'll burn a timeout there to talk things out.
0: Pretty early. 9:03 left in the first quarter. So what do you think of Joey Goodwin? Is he going to be the guy today? You think it'll go back and forth on this one, Zach?
2: I would expect it to go back and forth. We saw a lot more of Kevin Jay, especially last week against Downers South, and didn't see a whole lot of Joey Goodwin until the blowout became apparent.
0: So whatever happened, they called a timeout. A lot of confusion on that first series. And we'll see how this shakes out. Still first and 10.
3: All right, here we go. Turner Goodwin, first and 10.
2: Goodwin's still out. Jay out there next to him at running back.
0: Here we go. Ball snap. He throws. Screen pass quickly. Connected. And he's going. If he had some room to run there, got a first down.
2: He almost found a window there on the far sideline.
0: Yeah, nice spot. Nice throw to get the momentum going here. So they're on the 35. It'll be first and 10 on the 34-yard line for Downers Grove North. So Goodwin staying out. So Goodwin in the shotgun, in motion. And he keeps it as a runner. And he got about 4 or 5 yards. Hard to see from this angle here. Flags are everywhere.
2: Now, in a few games, we have had refs mic'd up, so we'll see if we get that here.
0: I don't know if we're going to hear the refs. I'd love to. I know one of the refs tonight. Big Steve, I call him. He's an excellent referee. Personal foul on the defense. It was hard to see from our angle what happened. It must have been out of bounds. It must have been a hit there.
1: Looked like it was just a little bit extra there on the quarterback, causing the flags to draw there.
0: So certainly setting the tone early, the referees are, and not wanting this game to get out of hand and a rivalry game because I couldn't tell, again, from our angle, how big of a late hit that was or something extra on the quarterback for protecting the quarterback. And Goodwin is back now, first and 10 on the 44 of Hinsdale. And in the shotgun, ball snapped, and he hands it off. Well, he faked me out on that one. He got about a couple yards, I think. So second and 4. Yeah, more than I thought on that. Second and 4 on the 38. And they're knocking on the door here. Strike first. So Goodwin is back. Ball snapped. He's going to throw. He's rolling out. Nice. And he's looking for somebody. He throws it and connects. And a 25-yard line. That'll be another first down.
1: Nice play there from Joey Goodwin. And it's interesting to note, last week, Hinsdale Central had a lot of trouble with that outside run game versus West Aurora. So saw it there on the first play with that quick burst of speed from Georgias on Downers Grove North. So see if Downers Grove North can exploit some things here.
0: Yeah. Zach, you got to be happy with the offense so far.
2: Yeah, pretty happy. That last play, they switched back over to single back there after having two running backs out there. Got rid of one. We're able to connect there after making a scramble there from Joey Goodwin.
0: That may have been the confusion on that first play. Ball snapped. He's keeping a quarterback keep, and he's got about 6 yards. I think he's down. He's on the 20-yard line.
2: Yeah, that's Kevin Jay back in there.
0: That's Jay. They're shifting in and out.
2: They're going to fake you out tonight.
0: Yeah. Well, I lost my glasses, and I don't have them on right now. I can see pretty close, but they're changing the quarterbacks on me. 7:32 left in the first quarter, second and 6 now in the 21. And we've got a player down, I believe. And trainers are coming out to take a look. I can't see the number from here.
1: Might be Kevin Jay.
0: Yeah, that looks right where he went down. And that'd be a big loss. Yeah, huge loss right now.
2: A big loss. Joey Goodwin's done a good job so far, but Kevin Jay's been pretty instrumental in trying to switch things up. He can just keep it off the snap, too.
0: As you've told me before the game, you know, plays in the running back position, and that was his nature before he won the quarterback starting job. And you can see it easily. He is a serious threat when, you know, in the backfield as a quarterback, just can move quickly. And he's been moving pretty handily in the plays he's been playing quarterback on this series. Getting downfield. He's still down.
2: He's not moving at all.
0: And they're helping him up right now. But he's not coming up on his own power. He is limping. He's hopping on one foot. It's a bad sign for Downers Grove North. He is really favoring that foot. But, you know, trainers can tape something up. You never know, and the impact of the injury might be something that fades a little bit once they get them through the little bit of time here. But he is really favoring that foot. Now he's hopping on one foot.
2: And the problem now is it's pretty easy for Hinsdale Central to just expect more pass out of the ball.
0: Sure.
1: Now he's just being carried off.
0: Yeah, they're actually carrying him off now. Shoulder to shoulder, really. Boy, that's sad to see so early in the game here. In a rivalry game, expecting to see both quarterbacks do certain damage. And it was clear in this first possession, the first series, they went to both quarterbacks and used them perfectly on the plays that designed for them. So that's a big loss. We'll keep track of that and see what happens. Hopefully he can get back in the game, or the injury at least is not too serious for his season.
2: Yeah, that versatility was a big factor in the success of their offense, and they've moved it down on this drive quite a bit in just a few plays here. So
0: now we're going to be seeing Joey Goodwin, at least for the near future here, with the injury timeout. We'll see Joey Goodwin come back in. So second and six on the 21, as they had so much momentum before that. Terrible situation. So second and six on the 21. Downers Grove knocking on the door to score here. They got Goodwin in at quarterback now, and he hands off right away. Nice run play. Good hole. He's in. Touchdown. Wow. What a way to answer that situation where the momentum had pretty much halted. And Downers Grove strikes first.
2: DGN runs into a major setback there with Kevin Jay going down, and that doesn't let them stop him.
0: Wow. Tremendous play. Huge hole. I could have ran through that thing.
1: Mentioned Hinsdale had trouble with the run last week. We're kind of seeing that again here this week. So we'll see how they can come out next drive and counter that.
0: So extra point here. We'll make it 7-0 as Downers Grove North strikes first. The Trojans. Flag on the play again. Okay. We're going to pause for station identification right here while we wait for the refs.
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0: So we got 7:06 left in the first, and I didn't see them move the ball any position there. I don't know if they moved them back, but either way, the extra point goes up right now. The ball snapped, kicked, and it's good. So Downers Grove North strikes first in this big rivalry game, 7-0. And we'll try to get an update on Kevin Jay. Goes down in the play right before the touchdown. And obviously, Zach, that's a big concern here for Downers Grove. As you said, the dual threat of the two quarterbacks in that first series got them in the position to score the touchdown. So we'll see if Goodwin can, when he comes back on offense after the Hinsdale series, you know, what he does differently or what they do differently play calling wise.
2: Yeah, I mean, he was instrumental to about 90% of that drive there. So yeah, it's going to be concerning to see what happens to him, and hopefully it's not a multi-week endeavor.
0: Yeah. I'd love to see him back in this game, but he certainly was carried off. I don't know what's we will try to get an update from the sideline from the trainers and see where we're at.
1: Well, on the Hinsdale side of things there, that was just kind of a punch in the mouth to start the game. You get that pretty quick, not three and out, but give them the ball back pretty quickly, and they just go right down your field and score. So they got to come out here and get a response pretty quickly.
0: Yeah, they certainly, Downers Grove certainly had pretty much at will did what they wanted to do on that series. So it's time for Hinsdale to, and Bo Gatewood coming out here on the field, to certainly strike some kind of statement here in the game on their home field with a packed house. Fans are loud, as you can probably hear in the broadcast. Here it is, packed here today. Sidelines, the track, there's a lot of people here at this football game in Hinsdale on this very hot night in Chicagoland. So kickoff coming here in a second. Again, a rivalry matchup of the West Suburban Silver Conference game means a lot for both teams going forward and their seasons. As Downers Grove gets ready to kick off, kicker's going, and the ball is up. Another phenomenal kick out of the end zone. Jeez. Great kick. Both teams not giving anybody a chance for a return at all.
1: Zach, great show out from your guys' crowd today. A lot of people in that student section, not something we see very often in these away games.
2: Yeah, this is what we call the train game. It ended up being at LT last year, but everybody heads over to the Main Street stop in Downers, rides the train down to Hinsdale, and walks about 20, 25 minutes
0: south. I was going to say, the stop isn't that close to the stadium.
2: Out here to 55th and Grant here.
0: Here we go. Bo Gatewood back looking to make a statement and get this game tied up. It is first and 10 on the 20. He's back. He snaps. He's keeping it. He's running. He's a lot of room. Ooh, he slid, but he got hit.
2: That was a late hit.
0: And I cannot believe there's not a flag on that play. He was leveled on the ground. Wow. You know, these days they call that easily. I'm surprised that there's any. I'm surprised there's not any kind of conversation going on there with that.
1: You see that call in the NFL now a lot of nowadays, and especially with what happened to Goodwin on the sidelines earlier.
0: Sure. So Gatewood back now, second and 7 on the 23 in the shotgun. Ball is snapped. He hands off again. And, boy, Downers Grove is on top of them. They are fired up on defense.
2: You could see the line kind of acted as if the ball had come loose there for a second, piling on top.
0: Yeah. Is that what you think that's what they're – I don't know if you talked to your coach at all, but is it taught to go to the whistle? And certainly, I'm not saying in any kind of dirty way, but certainly these guys are right on top of everything and not quitting.
2: He is 100% a hard hitter kind of guy.
0: Yeah.
1: This Downers Grove North football program has always been known for the physicality in the past years, and that's why they're such a good program.
2: I go by the school in the summer and see them working pretty hard when it's, you know, 95 degrees outside.
0: Yeah.
2: They practice this morning because of the heat, and they're out here ready to go tonight.
0: Well, without question, it's a hot game, and it's got to be pretty uncomfortable. It's Bo Gatewood, and a little Pearl Jam there. Comes to the line, third and 10 on the 20. So huge play here for Hinsdale Central. And Gatewood's back. Ball snap. He's obviously throwing. He rails it. Connected. But he might be, I think he just got the first down.
2: He got it by about 2 yards.
0: Yeah.
2: There.
1: Should be up to about the 32 there, Brian.
0: Here you go. That's a key play here in the first quarter for Hinsdale.
1: And I don't know if this is a bittersweet thing for Hinsdale, but it seems pretty reminiscent of that LT game last year where they kind of started off slow but then came back as the game progressed.
0: He threw that one on a rope. I mean, right on target. And here we go. Bo Gatewood first and 10 on the 31. Ball snapped. He hands off. A little bit of running room. He's probably got a yard or two on that.
2: Would you agree that the ball is going to go to Menza a lot tonight?
1: Yeah. Been the game plan last couple weeks. I think he's had 32 carries or so in the last 2 weeks. So, and, I mean, he's been very productive, 111 yards per game. They feed him. They can get it to him in the air, too. Saw that screen pass to open the game. So he'll be all over the field tonight.
0: Second and 6 on the 35. Gatewood back in the shotgun. Ball snapped. Hands off again. And, boy, are they all over him again. Boy, the Downers Grove defense is not falling for anything here today.
2: Yeah, fantastic reads by the defense there. You know, some of these plays really only allowing 2-3 yards max.
0: Yeah.
2: That's forcing some conversion pressure.
0: Oh, well, it's 4:17 left in the first quarter. And if it continues like this, that may be, certainly thought process of a change of strategy on the offense, because Downers Grove is all over it on their defense right now. So Bo Gatewood back, 3rd and 7 on the 30. Another huge third down. The ball snapped. He's going to throw. He airs it out. And he complete right at the first down marker. They're going to give it to him. I think he's a yard over. First down.
1: That's Brady Hannigan there on the catch. Standout tight end, was told to me by Coach Griffin that he's going to be one of the most impactful players this season, and there he is right there catching a crucial first down there for himself.
0: Monster play in traffic, too. Defense, again, was all over it, but it was the perfect throw. So Hinsdale moving the ball. First and 10 on the 44. So Gatewood's back. So he's going to throw again for sure in this position here. And no, of course, yeah, I say that. He's wrong. Running play. Hands off immediately and gets about a good 6 yards, I would say. I'm sorry, who was the ball carrier on that?
1: Looks like they brought in.
0: That wasn't Menza.
1: No, that looks like they brought in Noah Reed here. So, yeah, Noah Reed, running back two. We were told that he would be getting 50-50 with snaps with Menza at the beginning of the season, but Menza played so well that Reed didn't really get much usage in the past 2 weeks, but good run there for Reed.
0: So second down and two with the 48, got 8 yards there. And they're almost at midfield here at 48. Ball snapped. Hands off again. They're staying with the running game.
1: Yeah, I don't know if that's kind of shocking there, Brian, with how limited the running space has been. Early in this game, that they're not passing the ball with how much success they've had with the pass as well.
0: Yeah, they've had a lot of success, and Downers Grove is not getting fooled on defense here at all. I think, Zach, you got to be pretty impressed so far, but I mean, is this typical the first two games on the defense, how they've read everything?
2: Yeah, the line's done a pretty good job themselves with the blocks too, and, they've read the run game pretty well over, these first 2 weeks, and we're seeing more of it again here tonight.
0: Hughes turned out again, third and three on the 49, right in midfield. Ball snapped. Gatewood Tech's going to throw. He's rolling out. They got through, and they sacked him. Wow, huge loss.
2: That is huge.
0: Huge loss.
2: Elijah Lewis.
1: Yeah, just Lewis there just fought off his block immediately and got right to Gatewood.
0: Woof. Not fooled at all. Got through. I thought he was going to get a chance to escape and kind of at least throw the ball away or get rid of it, but no. Huge loss now. They're back at the 40 for the punt.
1: I was thinking maybe they had a chance there to go for it, but.
0: Yeah, Trojans defense is ferocious tonight. As we get close to the second quarter here with a minute 14 left on the punt. And the snap is back. And another really good punt. Got the return. It's caught. Running, trying to get outside, but he's still on his feet. And Hinsdale gets him out of bounds.
2: Good run and return there from Joey Serpico. Got stopped there, but then found his way to get a couple extra yards down there on the far sideline.
0: Yeah, it was a nice run. Nice run here at now just under a minute in the first quarter. 7-0. Trojans here in Hinsdale, at Hinsdale Bank Stadium. Monstrous rivalry game here as we have the battle for the bucket, as you guys call it.
1: Bucket means a lot to these players.
0: I assume that trophy's here, and they'll bring that out on the victor at the end of the game.
2: I'm sure it was. I saw it out and ready to go in the athletic office at the end of the day.
0: So we got Goodwin back in here at quarterback for Downers Grove. And ball is snapped, and he keeps it, runs outside. Good block. And he's got a couple yards. He did a lot of running there to kind of get a couple, but he really can move well.
2: Got himself about 4 yards there. I want to say I see Kevin Jay all the way down on our left side here on the far sideline. He's standing up under his own power.
0: That's good news. As Kevin Jay, playing quarterback, going in and out with Goodwin throughout the first, if he just joined us, had an injury. And that's right when Downers Grove scored, right after that when Goodwin came in. So now here we are at second and six at the 41. And Goodwin is back. Here on the 41, their own 41, ball snap. He's going to throw. Gets a roll out. Hinsdale Central's in the backfield. And they're, oh, what a hit!
1: Charlie Miller and the four-star defensive end, Tommy Reardon, on the hit. What a play from the Hinsdale Central defense. That's going to bring up a third down now for Downers Grove.
0: That was a huge hit. He got rid of the ball, so it wasn't a sack, but boy, did he get leveled.
2: Reardon's a stud, and I mean, tell me he's got some future plans here.
1: Yeah, playing at Iowa next year, going to go there alongside his four-star offensive tackle brother who's there right now. Those two, pretty star-studded family there in the Reardons.
0: 6'5", 240. Comes in strong. Also plays tight end, it seems like, on the offense. So it's 3rd and 6, 41. Huge series now for Downers Grove. Ball is snapped. He's back. He's going to get hit again. Intercepted! Intercepted!
1: Woo! What a play there, Brian. That's Charlie Miller with the pick. And Goodwin was just hit hard there. Ball kind of wobbles out, goes right to Miller, and Hinsdale Central will take over in Downers Grove territory.
0: That is a monstrous play. It's exactly what Hinsdale needed. He got leveled on the throw, went right in the hands of Hinsdale's defense. And now, past midfield in the Downers Grove territory, they'll have great field position as we go to the second quarter. The clock ticks down. Woo! Been a lot of back and forth. It's been a really interesting first quarter, especially with the injury coming to Kevin Jay, and we don't know full status on that. He is standing on the sideline, and he comes in and out with Goodwin for Downers Grove, and they score after that injury in the first quarter. And now Hinsdale's defense certainly super fired up after Downers Grove moved the ball handily down for that touchdown.
1: Yeah, it just looked like, I think it was Peruki there on the edge, just came flying in on block, got a huge hit on Goodwin for the second play in a row, and the ball just comes out wobbly. Easy Woo. Pick.
0: He got hit twice, you know, two plays in a row, got leveled. Hinsdale defense ain't playing. Somebody, I'm sure, got a talking to on the sideline.
1: Yeah.
0: Some certain great speech was made at some point, and Hinsdale's defense came out strong. So starting the second quarter here, we'll see what Hinsdale can do. Down 7-0 to Downers Grove, the Trojans. And the Hinsdale Red Devils, no score as we start the second quarter. And with Hinsdale with the ball after that tremendous interception. Inside the hallways of both your schools, so if you just joined the broadcast, we have Zach Gowan from Downers Grove North and Aiden Segura from Hinsdale Central.

0: young mother who was stabbed to death at a bus stop in Virginia by a man who had more than 30 prior arrests, including for violent crimes, soft on crime policies, prosecutors who don't prosecute. 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This was an illegal immigrant.
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2: Five bone nap there, coming out there, beating his man.
3: He broke away quickly there. Yeah. That was wide open.
2: I'll throw it back to you, Zach. How was the feeling in the hallways today?
3: Oh, I mean, that's how it is every Friday here, especially in the years that I've spent at DGN, where we've had such a successful and storied program. That's all we talk about. I'm sure your guys wear their jerseys in school all day, so you get to see, you know, who's fired up and ready to go. So our away team, yep. Our away theme in the student section is Nantucket.
4: Yep. Ball snapped, handed off, and pretty much stopped at the line. That was second and 10 on the 45. Yeah. It's been awesome these 3 weeks on Friday nights of, you know, first game of the week for the Sportscaster game of the week was out in Batavia. Last week was at Nazareth. And just the student bodies of all these schools have been unreal in their support for the teams early on here in the season.
3: You guys have picked some pretty good games atmosphere-wise there, Brian.
4: It's been really good.
3: Cover.
4: I'd like to take credit for picking the games, but there was a committee that did that and picked which games. And certainly this is the first, you know, conference game and a rivalry game. So it's exciting to be here tonight on a super hot night in Hinsdale. So we're looking at 3rd and 9 on the 40. Ball snap. He's going to throw, and he's caught up in a mess. He gets out, but he's not going to get the first down.
2: It's like the punt crew will come out here.
4: I think they got all over him. I don't, the play didn't get a chance to develop at all.
2: Yeah.
4: I'm not sure where that was going. Obviously, he was going to throw, but got tied up quickly by Downers Grove defense that's still just on fire.
2: Yeah, that was just beautiful coverage there all across the field from Downers Grove, blanketed.
3: It's unfortunate for Central to get such a huge and exciting interception and not end up converting on that drive.
2: Hawkins kind of shanked the punt there.
4: Yeah.
2: Not sure if the nerves got to him there, but that, not the greatest punt. Still be inside the 20, but not as where he wanted it to be.
4: So 10:20 left in the first half. 7-0 Trojans, Downers Grove, the away team here at Hinsdale. Huge rivalry game, trying to get the bucket. The tradition goes back to 1935, the high school football matchup between the Red Devils of Hinsdale and the Trojans of Downers Grove. So 1st and 10 on the 27, and we'll see what Downers Grove can do with the ball. Still Goodwin back, I believe. Joey Goodwin, a quarterback. Ball snapped. Hands off, and Hinsdale Central's defense stops him right there at the line.
2: Bacchus and Reardon combining on the stop there. Bacchus, also the punter as we've seen so far, but also the starting cornerback, which is interesting to note. Very, very athletic kid.
4: You know, both teams having trouble with the run right now. So it is 2nd and 9 on the 38. Goodwin looking to the sideline, waiting for a play, getting under center, shotgun.
3: 10 seconds on the play clock.
4: Yeah, I'm not sure if they changed the play. Ball snapped. He's going to throw. He's going to air it out. And he's intercepted by Hinsdale Central.
2: Bacchus.
4: And he's still on his feet running to the sideline as he's still in bounds.
2: That is the punter who had the weak punt that only went about 15 yards. But he gets the ball right back, and Hinsdale gets it down inside the 40-yard line. What a play.
4: Amazing play. I feel like the good one couldn't really – his vision must have been blocked. That ball was right to him.
2: Yeah. Looked like he had the man over the top and just couldn't get the ball there.
4: Yeah, it was short, and it was right to him. Zach, I don't know what you see there from your offense, but it seemed like it was right to Hinsdale.
3: He was looking down the center of the field.

0: build there, but it just looked like it came out of his hand on a sharper line than he expected. He was expecting to, you know, arc it over.
1: Yeah, first and 10 on the 32 now for Hinsdale. Nice dump pass. Oh, just dropped it.
2: It's a little concentration drop there from Menza. Took his eyes off the ball.
1: And he had a little bit of room, too.
2: Yeah.
1: That's too bad.
0: He was ready to bolt.
1: Yeah, he was. He saw glory into the end zone because he had a little bit of room, and he could have made it.
0: When a running back sees an opportunity.
1: Just went ahead of the game there a little bit too much, so we'll be at second and 10. Here on the 32-yard line. So Gatewood is back, ball snap, he's going to throw, dumps it off quickly, same play, really, and he connects, and did the ball pop out? We've got a massive pileup going on right at the 25-yard line.
2: Is this 11 men to the ball every play for Downers Grove North, but I think the ball that we saw might have just been a foot from a Downers Grove North player.
1: I think it was a foot. That's going to be short of the first down, though, third and one there on the 23. It seemed like exactly the same play that they did before that didn't work. Went right back to the well, and it worked out.
2: That was Skokna there on the catch. Led the team in receiving yards last year on a wide receiver core that was pretty stacked.
1: So Gatewood is back here, as we said, third and one on the 28. And he hands off. It's hard to say from here if he got it. It was a big pile up at the line.
2: I think he's short there, Brian. And they will say fourth down.
1: Wow. Huge call here. On the 23, it'll be third and one on the 23.
2: Looks like they're going to keep the offense out there.
1: Yeah, why not? Certainly a statement at this point. I mean, we're getting close to halftime. Eight minutes left in the second quarter, but still 7-0 game in both offenses. The defenses have stepped up huge for both squads. With, you know, Hinsdale now having two interceptions, I think it makes sense to stay in right now and get that first down.
2: I think Hinsdale trusts their defense if they don't get it here.
1: Yeah. Ball snapped to the quarterback. Oh, and they don't get it. They stopped him. I can't believe it. Crowd is quiet.
2: Limited creativity there on the play call. Just looked like a simple run up the middle. Not sure if that's what Hinsdale wanted to go for there, but Downers Grove North will take over once again.
1: Zach, I don't know if you saw the star of that play from your squad.
0: I did not identify him, but I will say Aiden's right. Hinsdale Central's offense needed to be aggressive there because the clock is ticking and they don't get the ball back at half.
1: Right. This is certainly a real defensive battle here for both squads in a rivalry game. As Goodwin is back, hands off. And he gets through the hole, and he is running. He is free. He's on the 30, the 20, the 10. Touchdown! Wow.
0: Surowick took it all the way.
1: Touchdown Trojans.
2: And Hinsdale there just bit on a little RPO bubble screen there, and wide open hole up the middle there for... Was that Zach?
0: That was Zach Surowick.
2: Zach Surowick there, just wide open hole, and he goes all the way. It looked like 65 yards.
1: He was not touched. Great speed. Went through the hole perfectly. And, wow, what a score for Downers Grove.
0: That is big time, Brian. I was just saying, we get the ball at half to be up two scores.
1: Yeah, still 7:23 left in half as the kick here for the extra point is... Good. So 14-0 Trojans. A bit of a shocker here for Hinsdale, wouldn't you say, Aiden?
2: Yeah, Hinsdale here in a hole early, and they're going to have to try to dig themselves out of this. As Zach said, not getting the ball back at half. So, I mean, you would think if they can't manage to score here, it's going to be tough for them to come back into this game. And just those two picks that they got really didn't take advantage of them at all.
1: Isn't that amazing here with two interceptions and 0 points on the board for the Red Devils? Downers Grove, their defense, massive. Massive in this first half. But again, I would say Central's wasn't, you know, lacking in any way either with getting two interceptions and certainly stopping the run game. But Goodwin going to the air. and really some nice plays. Now that was a that was obviously a run play there from the line, and he got that huge hole and just made it all the way down the field.
2: I think Hinsdale was expecting pass there out to the right, that little bubble and the motion, and just wide open hole.
1: Well, that's the benefit with having the threat of a pass in that situation. Whereas with, you know, with Jay, I think they also probably predict the run's coming, you know, and that's him out of the game now. Goodwin's really, the play calling has adjusted perfectly for the quarterback that's in the game.
2: So, Ziliox and Skokna back there deep for Hinsdale.
1: So, Downers Grove kicking off, 7:28 left in the half, 14-0 Downers Grove over Hinsdale Central in Hinsdale's field, in their house. Ball kicked off right to the end zone, but runs it out, and he had some room, got about the 20, but then got pushed back just a little bit. Strong hit there from Downers Grove.
2: Hit pretty hard in the back there.
1: Yeah.
2: Kind of came down a little sorely.
1: No one's pulling up here, I'll just say that. No one's on the defense. No one's taking it easy on the other squad.
0: That was the first time Baker Glom really gave any of the returners a chance to take it out of the end zone there.
1: Yeah.
0: He's been throwing out little line drives over the head and not giving them a chance to react.
1: Yeah. Tremendous kicks today.
0: Unfortunately, that leaves them there at the at their own 18.
1: Yeah, first and 10 on the 18. Hinsdale Central has the ball. Ball is snapped. He's going to back to throw. Rolling out. He's got room. He's got room to run. He still throws it, and that's incomplete. Probably could have kept it and got the same amount of yards.
2: Yeah. Kind of an errant throw there from Gatewood.
1: Yeah.
2: Another player down on the field. Oh, that's Skokna. This would be a big loss for Hinsdale. That is their number one receiver on the ground on Downers Grove North sideline.
1: Yeah, he's just off the field, but he is definitely getting tended to. Certainly don't want any more injuries tonight.
2: That is two of the top contributors for both teams.
1: With Kevin Jay's injury earlier on.
2: Two big losses possibly for both teams. Skokna looks like he's good to go.
1: Yeah, he popped up. He's running off the field on his own power, which is awesome to see. Again, 7-11 left in the half. 14-0 Trojans over the Red Devils.
0: Looks like his shoulder. He's kind of stretching out his left shoulder there. Must have just taken a hard hit and all the clashing we had over there on that far sideline, but he's up under his own power. Jogs back and is ready to go.
2: Yeah. Looked like he landed on it awkwardly on that far sideline.
1: Still holding it on the sideline, his shoulder. The trainer's going to check him out as it's second and 10 on the 18 for Hinsdale.
2: Lucas Castro will come into the game, the junior, in place of Skokna.
1: Second and 10. I swear the temperature hasn't gone up a degree since the sun went down. Still very hot on the field.
2: It was steaming.
0: I'm glad to not be in pads right now.
1: Gatewood's back. He's going to throw quickly and incomplete.
2: Didn't look like he's on the running back that time. Just a little low.
1: Yeah. Yeah, I can't believe here in the press box, as I said, it was still 89 degrees and over 100 with a real feel. I can't imagine what it's like on the field now under the lights and in pads.
2: With the turf. Probably getting pretty hot down there.
1: Yeah. Sun went down quite some time ago, but as we said earlier, the JV game got postponed because of the heat. And you guys are both golfers, and your golf matches have gotten postponed this week, right?
0: That's right.
2: We had a big match versus LT at LaGrange Country Club. That got canceled.
1: Oh, boy. Third and 10 on the 18 for Central. It's a huge third down. Back to throw. And they're going to throw through the line. He gets the pass off, but he is short of the first down.
0: It was a nice quick hit there from Joey Serpico.
1: Yeah. Downers Grove defense is just not getting fooled tonight by anybody.
2: Flying all over the place right now.
1: They really are, playing with abandon, with reckless abandon.
0: Shy of 7 minutes left here in this half.
1: Yeah. Again, Hinsdale Central with two interceptions in this half, but no points on the board.
0: That's a must-convert situation.
1: Had some opportunities. So fourth and eight, the punt. An excellent punt. Oh, my goodness, what a bounce. Back down to his own 30, Downers Grove. Come back about 5 yards on the return. It'll be about the 37-yard line.
0: Connor Crowley got a few yards out of that one.
1: Yeah.
2: It was almost a 65-yard punt there.
1: It's a clinic here from the punters, except for that one weird swirly punt. That was the only one that was certainly off kilter. But the kickers and the punters today, just a clinic.
2: Bacchus did make up for it there with the interception, though.
1: So Downers Grove had the bucket, and they brought it over here. Is that right, Zach?
0: I'm assuming they brought it over if they got it out and ready to go. We've got it in kind of a glass case with other trophies throughout the school year, and hopefully it is returning back home tonight.
1: They didn't put it on the train to get over here?
0: They did not.
1: It's on the bus?
0: I did not see anybody with the bucket on the train, no.
1: That would have been pretty awesome. So Goodwin is back. We're still not seeing Jay come in the game from his injury in the first quarter. He's on the sideline but not back in the game, which brings a big running threat for Downers Grove when he plays quarterback because he's a running back. So Goodwin is back in the shotgun, but he's been doing fine. And he hands off and, you know, got a couple yards out of it.
0: About a 2 or 3 yard gain.
1: Yeah. I imagine Downers Grove will see a few more runs here trying to wind down the halftime. Not saying playing too conservative yet, but up 14-0, they get the ball back at half.
2: I mean, you definitely don't want to give Hinsdale an opportunity to go down and score, and then you can't have that opportunity coming out of half to take a 3-score lead. So.
1: Yeah, I think they probably want to kill a little clock here, but they want to score again.
2: Absolutely.
1: So Goodwin's back. 2nd and 7 on their own 41. Ball snapped. Hands off quickly. Another run play, as predicted, but also stopped at the line. Hinsdale Central's defense has really got to be mad right now, and they're stepping up and doing the job. They have 2 interceptions today, too. They're doing their thing, but they've not been able to capitalize offensively.
2: Honestly, I mean, the defense hasn't even been that bad outside of maybe 2 plays where they just kind of got compromised over the middle with the run, but
1: they were huge offensive plays from Downers that got the scores. 14-0, Downers Grove. 5 minutes, we're approaching the 5-minute mark in the half.
2: Here, Hinsdale's defense, you're kind of expecting your offense to step up after those 2 picks.
1: So 3rd and 5 on the 43. Ball snap, he's going to throw. He's looking deep. He has a player and connected. Yeah.
2: Great
1: catch
2: there.
1: Be a first down on the 45-yard line of Hinsdale Central.
0: Great grab.
1: Great pass, great grab.
3: The 46-yard line.
0: I believe that was Grant Gagnon on the reception there.
1: So here we go. 1st and 10 on the 46 of Hinsdale Central. Downers Grove moving the ball. And they're running on this one, and they get a nice hole. And, boy, I think he got the first down. I think he got 10 yards on that run.
2: I mean, right around the line there is where they're going to mark him.
1: Yeah.
2: And
0: great run there from Grant Gorgas.
2: Looks like it's going to be 2nd and inches.
1: Yeah, the threat of Goodwin has opened up the run game quite a bit for Downers Grove. So we're looking at 2nd and 1 on the 37. Approaching 4 minutes left in the half. Goodwin's back. The ball snapped. And another run play, because it seems to be working. And, boy, again. Can you mark that running back for me, Zach?
0: Yeah, I will. That is Grant Gorgas, number 22. He also plays DB, too, on the other side of the ball, a junior. So, you know, this is good for him individually, too. He's proven to Joe Hereni that he's ready to go, and will probably get a lot more action next year as well.
1: Sure. That was a tremendous run. They were all over. He was dragging people with him.
0: He had the first touchdown as well.
1: So 1st and 10 on the 24. Big game for him. Ball snapped. Runs it again. Boy, they are really getting some yardage here on Hinsdale Central's defense here. And as I said, probably trying to run the clock down and they're moving the ball, though, to get a score in the scoring position.
2: It just seems like everybody that Downers Grove North brings in at running back on the offense can just get out there and run with it. So they've rotated in probably 3 or 4 guys so far, and they're all just playing pretty well.
1: Second and four on the 18, approaching 3 minutes left in the half. 14-0, Downers Grove over Hinsdale Central.
0: Got a little split back here with Gorgas and Surowick out there. So high odds of a run play here.
1: Yeah, good one. He hands off again. They keep moving the ball. Just ticky-tacking away at the clock and the yardage. Obviously, they're in really good field position for a field goal right now with these kickers on the 18-yard line. I'm sorry, the 10-yard line now.
2: But
1: it'll be second and four.
2: I was about to say, Brian, this team is definitely not thinking about field goal right now. They
1: no.
2: Want
1: no, they're moving it. At the very least, 2 minutes, 32 seconds left in the half.
2: This might be an offside.
1: Offsides. It's going to move the ball now toward the end zone.
0: Good thing about this is DeJuan's keeping the clock running, which they're in the perfect position to do. That's exactly what they want.
1: Yeah.
2: So the offsides will... The ref's talking about it, but that should give them the Trojans the first down.
1: Yeah, on the defense. So it's going to get them closer. Aiden, I'm sorry to see this, but we're looking in a position to score here against Hinsdale Central. It could take it at 21-0 with Downers Grove getting the ball at halftime.
2: It's going to take some heroics from Gatewood in the offense to get back into this game.
1: First and 10 on the 11. 2:22, clock moving. 2:20 left in the game, or in the half, I should say. Goodwin's back. It looks like it's going to be another run play because it's working. They've been moving the ball and killing the clock. And that's exactly what happens. He's running around the corner but not getting anywhere. Maybe down to the 9-yard line.
0: Goodwin almost fooled me there.
1: I know. Very good fake. My guess is here coming up at second and nine, they're going to throw it to the end zone. I'm not trying to be Tony Romo here, but I can tell that they might as well take a shot right now with a minute 49 left.
0: With the down to spare, mind you.
1: That's right. At the same time, they probably don't want Hinsdale to get the ball back before half, but pretty confident in their defense as well, as Downers Grove defense has been ferocious today. A minute 30 left.
0: They've done a good two-clock job here.
1: They have. Second and nine on the 10. Goodwin's back, and he fakes a throw. Pokes ball. He runs it in the end zone. Touchdown!
0: Guess who it was?
1: Good Lord, who was it?
0: It was Grant Gorgas again. That's his second of the night.
1: Wow, what a huge night. And then just ran it in. Again, now we're going to look at a 21-0 game here in the bucket game. Huge rivalry at Hinsdale Bank Stadium. Downers Grove North against Hinsdale Red Devils as the kick to make it 21-0 coming up here in a second. Hinsdale will get the ball back with a minute 21 left in the half. Aiden, this is tough.
2: Yeah, pretty grim here so far for Hinsdale. They're just going to have to try to go out there and get something before half, just get some momentum going to the second half.
0: Well, you obviously know what you're talking about because they've had trouble with the run ball, just like you said.
1: So the kick is up, but there were some flags on that. minute 21 left here, minute 24 left in the half.
2: Certainly a lot of trouble today with that run game, and it's kind of reminiscent of the holes they had last week against kind of a weaker West Aurora team, but you're kind of seeing those holes kind of expand today versus Downers Grove North.
1: The big plays in this first half have just been outstanding. That's the difference in the game. Even with two interceptions by Hinsdale and not able to capitalize on them, it's going to be 21-0 here, Downers Grove, with a minute. A little less than a minute and a half left in the game, and here comes the kick. And it appears to be good.
2: Brian, we've seen some crazy comebacks in this stadium in the past year. Last year, second round of the playoffs, Hinsdale Central up 22-6 at half. I believe they were up 22-3 at one point, and they end up blowing that game. Maine South comes back and wins 31-27.
1: Wow. Well, we're going to head to halftime here in a minute. We'll see if Hinsdale can pull off some kind of big play to get on the board with a minute 24 left, because as we've mentioned a couple times here, the Downers Grove will have the ball at halftime. We'll have a halftime show featuring Zach and Aiden and Josie Broyers. Talk the situation. You have an interview with a player, I believe, you have coming up here. Zach from Hinsdale. But they've certainly, it's a sense of urgency going into halftime. I'm not saying they're worried about scoring right now, but second half coming up, have to make a huge stop on Downers Grove and get some points on the board early in the third quarter.
0: Definitely got to be aggressive coming into what should be the final drive of the half here, Aiden.
1: So Downers Grove kicking off to Hinsdale, minute 21. And here comes your kick to Hinsdale. The kicking team's putting on clinics today, and it's got a rep little whistle there before the kick. I don't know what could have happened there.
2: Someone might have went early on the DGN line.
1: Yep. As Nirvana blasts through Hinsdale Bank Stadium. Good music tonight, by the way. I don't know who's putting the music on. Do you know the person?
2: It's right in the room next to us, actually. This press box to the left of us.
1: Okay. I got to go talk to that guy because he's killing it tonight with the music in the stadium. Very Q101.
0: I was going to say, as a Q101 guy, you've got to be very pleased by what's coming out of the box here tonight.
1: I'm very pleased with the music tonight. It's been killing it.
2: I believe it's our old athletic director, Dan Jones.
1: Is that right?
2: Playing the music today, yep.
1: Me and him have similar playlists, I think. I'll have to talk to him, get a hot dog at halftime with him. 21-0. Downers Grove going to kick off again now, a little bit further back on a penalty. See how far this kicker can kick it through the end zone again, maybe. He does rail it right down to the 2-yard line. Perfect kick. Hinsdale making the return, gets back to the 20, 25, 25, 30, 40. Oh, he got just two people to beat.
2: Big playability there from Mikey Menza. Slips through a couple tackles, and Hinsdale will start up across the 36.
1: Tremendous return. Still a minute 17 left.
0: Aiden, do you expect them to go right out here with the pass game?
2: Yeah, I think if you're Hinsdale, you got to be a little bit more aggressive. I think what I've seen this first half is that they're kind of playing not to lose, and I think you got to come out here, be a little bit more aggressive with that pass game.
1: So Gatewood is back. He's going to throw, and there he goes. Wow, I thought it was intercepted for a second, but just incomplete. Downers Grove defense not letting him have anything, even with a minute left.
2: That just looked like a miscommunication there from Gatewood to Hannigan, and it's kind of been like that all night, so see if they can make any halftime adjustments to fix that a little bit.
1: I think the coach's voice will have some kind of impact on that situation.
2: Certainly not happy either.
1: No, can't be happy with in their own house, down 21-0, close to the end of the half here.
0: Hopefully he can flip that team around mentally once they get in the locker room there.
1: Yeah, coaches have a way to do that at halftime. Second and 10 on the 37. Hinsdale's back, throw, screen pass, connected. He's got a little bit of room, staying up, big hit at the end.
0: Mikey Menza's helmet came
2: helmet
0: off there.
2: Yeah, that was gonna be a flag.
1: That's going to be a target. I think is that a targeting play?
2: Not sure.
1: Helmet to helmet.
2: Yeah. Is targeting an ejection in high school football? I'm not sure.
1: I got to be honest. I don't know for sure.
2: Yeah.
1: I don't know what they're going to call here. I don't know if it's a targeting, but a helmet to helmet play, which I don't know what the penalty is at this point.
2: Menza's going to come off presumably for concussion protocol. That was a really hard hit to the head.
1: Yeah, when you lose your helmet, you've got to come off the field. And they're moving the ball. Unnecessary roughness is the play by Downers Grove, who's been hitting hard all night. And that's going to move the ball quite a bit for Hinsdale Central. And a great opportunity with a minute 16 left. A minute 6 left in the game, or in the half.
2: They've had their opportunities, just haven't taken advantage. This is their third time in Downers Grove territory.
1: So, yeah, now you're down at the 41, first and 10. Perfect opportunity and enough time to do something here to get it to 21-7 before half. So here we go. Gatewood is back. Ball snapped. He's going to throw. He whips it out quickly. Receiver caught almost at the first down. Clock will be their enemy now, though.
2: They do have 3 timeouts to work with, so it shouldn't be too terrible.
1: He did not use one there.
2: We need to go a little faster here.
1: Yeah, I got
2: to
1: get moving here. I'm sorry, 44 seconds left. It is second and 3. No first down on that. And second and 34. And flag thrown. I don't know if it's holding. But he airs it out, just throws it away.
2: Looks like it's going to be holding on the offense.
1: Yeah, holding. He threw it. Yeah. So that's not a good break. 35 seconds left in the half.
2: Basically, just take all that time just to lose 10 yards there.
1: Yeah, very unfortunate. Quite a few penalties called in the first half.
2: Yeah.
1: Last week's Sportscaster Game of the Week at Nazareth, they didn't call a penalty. I don't think one penalty possibly in the first half. And it was a lot of running, and the game went by so fast. But there's been a lot of stopping in this game with a couple injuries, interceptions, a lot of run plays. But, this has been a pretty good amount of everything in this first half. 35 seconds left. So Gatewood's back now at his 44. Low snap. He's going to throw it. And the Downers Grove is right there in the backfield. He airs it out, but I think it's going to be.
0: Looks intercepted by DGN.
2: And it is.
1: Wow.
2: And.
1: Woof.
2: Intercepted, yes. Great play on the sidelines there. Couldn't really see what exactly happened, but great play from DGN to get the ball back.
1: He threw the ball super high, and I thought he was just throwing it away. From our angle, it looked like he was throwing it out of bounds, but he didn't. Should have. And now Downers Grove will have the ball with 26 seconds left. And I imagine they'll kill the clock here to go into halftime.
2: I just knee it down.
1: Pretty awesome position.
0: Yeah, they pressured Central there pretty good. And he tried to scramble out there. And I think it was just poor decision-making in the moment there, Aiden.
2: It was kind of a confusing throw that he would throw it all the way down there. And looked like in a triple coverage. So I don't know if he was just trying to force something at the end of the half, but Downers Grove North will get the ball back with an opportunity.
0: And we've got a tall defense, too.
2: Just going to run it up the middle here. And clock. Looks like they're just going to run down the clock.
1: They may have to do one more play here, I believe.
2: Clock is running.
1: It's a dominant performance here. 21-0. Doesn't really tell the whole story of the game, as Hinsdale Central got two interceptions. They just weren't able to capitalize, but it certainly wasn't complete domination, but it looks like it on the scoreboard, unfortunately.
2: It's going to take a quick turnaround here from Hinsdale to get back in this game.
1: So 21-0, Downers Grove in the lead. We're going to halftime here. We are going to send you to the halftime show with Zach, with Aiden, and Josie Broyers will join the halftime show. We come back for the second half, the Sportscaster Game of Week, live from Hinsdale on the Big 89 WLS.
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8: Hi, this is Aiden Sagir. Welcome to Halftime. We are here with number 24, Shin. And Shin, how have you guys been preparing for the Heat this week?
9: This week, it's been a lot of over-preparation, but that's what's necessary. It's been a hot week all week. We've had 95, 97, 99 degree temperatures. We've had to be flexible, and that's the main thing of this team that we need to keep doing. On Tuesday, we had a practice at 5:40 a.m. On Wednesday, our practice got moved to 6:30. It's all just about adapting to the weather, but not running away from it. We know that we have to be playing in these weathers in the future as well as we have been tonight. So it's just about getting used to the heat, but also hydrating. Our coaches have been very strong about us hydrating 72 hours before the game. We feel good right now. We've got to keep going, though.
8: Yeah, and speaking off of last year, it was a 9-7 loss, kind of a last-second touchdown there. How have you guys been using last year's result as motivation?
9: Last year's loss stunk. I won't sugarcoat it anymore. I mean, it was one of the more painful losses for us because we went to Diners Grove North that year, and we were up for the entire game until Diners Grove North last play. They scored a game-winning touchdown to Will Valla in the back of the end zone. And so we really feel like that game was ours. And in this rivalry game, we have a bucket. And that bucket's a trophy. That bucket is just like the trophies you'll see from Michigan State for all those rivalries. And we really feel like that bucket was ours last year. We feel like it was taken away from us in the last seconds. So this week, it's all about, Ben, we need to go get our bucket. We need to go get back what's ours.
8: Yeah, first two games went pretty well. 27-10 victory over Wabanzi Valley and a 35-14 victory over West Aurora. How have you guys been using that momentum coming into this game?
9: It's been great to see us get two wins right away. I think it's the second time we've done that in over a decade. We did it last year, obviously, after being West Aurora and Naperville Central. But I feel like something that we've been trying to do as a team is not being satisfied. We know that while there's two great wins, two fourth quarter wins, we know that there's more to this team. We know that we can't be satisfied with going 2-0. If you're satisfied going 2-0, you're going to go 2-7. And so it's about, okay, what have we learned from the past few games? How can we use that to keep pushing? How can we use that to get better? Everything that we've been struggling with from these past few games, we have made it a focus in practice. It's all about taking our game to the next level.
8: First 2 weeks, who have been your best guys so far coming into this game?
9: Number 7, James Kokna, I think is one of the guys that you're going to have to look for in the second half, especially make sure you know where he is on the field at all times, because you, as you saw in the first half, he will line up everywhere, in the slot, outside. 16 catches this year, had 11 catches versus West Aurora. He will be involved a lot. Another guy you definitely saw, number 23, junior running back Mikey Menza. Kid's electric, 7.4 yards per carry on the season. Those two guys in general are the offense, and these guys are guys you have to watch in the second half. And on the defensive side, number 6, Tommy Reardon, number 4, John Breton, probably the best duo in the entire West Suburban Conference this year. Those two guys have been blowing it up all year. Tommy Reardon, 4 sacks in the season opener versus Wabanzi Valley. Those are two guys you need to watch for on opposite ends in the second half.
8: Yeah, and we know that Diners Grove North has a lot of firepower. What do you have to say about their team?
9: A lot of respect for that program. We have a lot of respect for that program in that school and the fact that every year they reproduce talent. Every year they're consistently good. They don't have down years. They're always up there. They're always that team that you want to be. And as you've seen, this has been a dogfight so far. Last year, dogfight. Every year, it's a dogfight. I believe when I sophomore, it was 42-28. You're going to get good talent from them. You're going to get good competition. And we really respect that for them. We're really looking at number 1, Kevin Jay, as you saw in the first half, used us both a quarterback and a running back. Great running ability. We've been watching him. There's a lot of guys. I mean, we really respect their program, but we know that in the end, it's us versus them.
8: Yep. And how have coaches been preparing the team for all that firepower coming into this game?
9: This week, our coach told us we had to have the best week of practice we've ever had. And that required us, like I said earlier, to wake up at 5 a.m. to go to practice at 5:30. It's been about adapting to the heat at night. It's been about watching film on your own time because we can't do any more practice time. But it's about preparation, preparation, and sticking to that. We know that we can trust ourselves. We have a game plan. We've been working really hard at it. As you see in the first half, dogfight. And so for us, it's just been about how can we exploit what they don't do right and how can we keep doing what we do right. It's been about, can we just keep taking it? Keep going, consistent, four-quarter football.
8: How do you think the student section will impact the game, not just today, but going into those next few games where it's going to start getting a little bit tougher for the team?
9: Student section's everything. You saw in the first half, they provided a spark. Third down, fourth down, they're on their feet, going crazy. Music's blaring from the DJ stand. But what we're looking for in the second half is we're looking for consistency. We're looking for those fans that are going to stay the entire game. Against Wabanzi and against West Aurora, about 5 to 10% of kids stay the entire game. That's not going to cut it. We need people that are going to stay the entire time, be loud, especially for this game, especially for next week, especially for the week after that. We have this game, the Lions Township, the Downersburg South, three huge games in the conference race. If we can get the student section to show up for these hard dog games, it's going to be huge, but we need them to be there.
8: Yeah. And you spoke on how important these upcoming games are going to be. How important do you think today's game will be?
9: This game's everything. After seeing Glenmore West go down 36-35 last Saturday versus St. Rita at home, we really feel like this conference is up for grabs. And we have not had a conference title in years. And we think that if we can pull off this one in the second half today, it's going to do wonders. But it's one step at a time. But, I mean, if we win this game, we can take that momentum. We're going to keep taking the momentum. We're going to keep grinding. But the whole idea for our team is we can't be satisfied, even if we win this game. Even if we go out there in the second half, 35 unanswered points, doesn't matter. We can't be satisfied. But this game will do a lot, just for the record.
8: Yeah, and last year took a tough loss in the playoffs to Maine South in the second round. How's the team been thinking about playoffs, aspirations for this year? What have you guys been talking about?
9: Last year, we really epitomized the idea of an underdog. Last year, we went into the season, we were projected to go 3-6. No one was talking about it. Went 6-3 in the regular season, won our first playoff game in 8 years, I believe, and barely lost, as you said, to Maine South in the second round. We wanted to be the underdog, and we took that the entire year. And for us, it's really just important about how can we replicate last year's success. Last year was a really special team, but this year could be really good too. And we have seen it. We've seen the glimpse of this team being just a crazy good team that can make it to the state finals. And so all year, all offseason, the coaches during our offseason lifts would put up on the board a game description of how we lost to Maine South in the second round, 33-29. We blew a 16-point lead at halftime. We're up by 20 at one point. And for us, it's about using that motivation. For us, it's about seeing what we did, seeing how we choked, and how can we take that further? How can we not just go to the second round, but a third round, the quarterfinals, the semifinals? How can we keep doing that? But it starts by getting there. And that's why this game is so important.
8: Yeah. And speaking on this game, what do you think the keys to the game are going to be for you guys coming back into the second half?
9: The second half is going to be a dogfight. It's going to take all of these 24 minutes plus time to really just take over this game. And I think that whatever team can control the ball best with the game clock is going to win this game in the second half. Obviously, the weather's going to start getting to people. Hydration is going to start being an issue because of the heat. It's inevitable. But if we could be the tougher team in the second half, if we can ignore the distractions, ignore the fact that the student section might not be fully there, ignore the fact that it's hot, ignore the fact that we're thirsty, ignore the fact that we're tired, control the game clock, win the trenches, especially in the run game, really like our chances.
8: Yeah, and we will see what happens in the second half. This is Aiden Segeer signing off with Isaiah Shen.
10: All right, and welcome back to our halftime show here at Hinsdale Central, where the Trojans, it's 21-0, are up against the Red Devils. I'm Josie Broyles with Sportscaster.com and WLS Radio, alongside Zach and Aiden, who are our high school student broadcasters tonight. Got to start with you, Zach. What is working well for Downers Grove North?
0: Oh, man. I mean, it worried me when we saw Kevin Jay go down early, but he's usually out there for the run game. And when he's not out there, that concerned me, but they've done really good at the run game. Grant Gorgas himself, the junior running back, has two touchdowns on his own with breakaways, and it's been super great to see. It's the big plays mainly that have gotten us the touchdowns and not letting Central score on the two interceptions there.
10: Absolutely. Yeah, you guys are giving Hinsdale Central a run for their money on home turf tonight. Aiden, what can they do better in the second half so they can still be in this game tonight?
2: Yeah, I told Brian and Zach here up in the booth a little bit earlier that looked like Hinsdale Central is playing not to lose right now, and I think they need to get out of that mentality. They need to go out in that second half. They need to play a little bit more aggressive. Defense has been playing good enough for this offense to get enough opportunities. You saw two interceptions there in that second quarter, gave Hinsdale Central good field position in Downers Grove territory, just couldn't take advantage of it.
10: Yeah, I like to ask this question during halftime. I think it's a fun one. As students, you guys are here on a broadcast tonight. Team camaraderie is really big for both of these teams, but how does it feel to be in the broadcast booth for the first time?
0: Oh, it's pretty cool. I haven't really gotten the chance to broadcast football just because of other involvements, but I've been behind the mic for basketball. It's an awesome atmosphere being here for Labor Day weekend football in a West Suburban Silver rivalry matchup up there with Brian Haddad. It's been pretty awesome.
10: All right, Aiden, what about you?
2: You know, first two football games I did the last 2 weeks right here, usually a basketball and baseball guy, but it's been really fun, especially with the guy as talented as Brian up there who's got so much experience in the industry. You know, it's just been
11: great pleasure to have all three of us up there in the booth just commentating this great game.
10: Absolutely. Well, we got plenty coming up here on Game of the Week, so don't go anywhere. Again, our score is 21-0, and we'll send it back to Brian. Oh, actually, we still got a little bit more time here, you guys. Any score predictions on the clock as we roll into the second half?
0: I would expect GGN to get one or two more scores getting here into the second half, especially on the run play. But I hope, and Aiden would agree, that Central's defense starts to figure out the run play a little bit.
11: Yeah, and you know, rebounding off of that, I really hope that the Central offense can get out there and get some scores, make this game a little bit more interesting for us to commentate up there.
10: Yeah, anything you didn't expect that took place in the first half of the game?
11: You know, I really thought Central would get the run game getting going a little bit more. Mikey Menza, who's been excellent the first two games, really was stopped quickly on every play by that powerful DGN defense.
10: What about you, Zach? Any different expectations that you had coming in here?
0: I expected it to be a little more contending here in the first half, but historically, Hinsdale Central has been a second-half team. They're known to come back, and I can expect them to put up some big stops and try to turn it around here in the second half.
10: Yeah, absolutely. So everything's kind of on the table here. Downers Grove North is usually a pretty ranked team. Going into today's game, were you kind of like, I think they've got it in the bag against Hinsdale Central?
0: Not really. I mean, we were a pretty senior-heavy team going into last year. Guys like Owen Lancer, who's at Minnesota, Will Valla, who's at Illinois, Aiden Selecki, who's at Purdue. A lot of these guys who are so experienced and know that they're moving on to D1, I knew it was pretty good. So watching this class get it and do well has been slightly surprising, but I know that they can keep it rolling.
10: All right. Well, thank you, Zach and Aiden. We got plenty here coming up on the Game of the Week, like we said before, so don't go anywhere. But again, our score is 21-0, and we'll send it back to Brian and you guys in the booth here in a bit.
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1: Well, we are here at Hinsdale Bank Stadium, and big surprise, big shock to the people of Hinsdale and this beautiful home stadium and the fans that have piled in the stadium tonight for this rivalry game. The bucket on the line. Downers Grove North Trojans 21, Hinsdale Red Devils 0 at halftime. Even though the Red Devils have gotten two interceptions in the first half, they just couldn't capitalize on that. And the defense of Downers Grove has certainly stood out. Ferocious defense. Certainly causing havoc on the field and for both quarterbacks. And this is even after Downers Grove quarterback Kevin Jay went down in the first quarter with an injury. And he still hasn't come back in the game. We've seen him on the sideline. It was a bad injury where he was carried off the field. But we have not seen him back in the game. He is a running back, so usually when he's in the game, you can see a predominance of running plays and surprising the defense. So Joey Goodwin has taken over, who also plays quite a bit of quarterback. They switched between both guys throughout the game from the first quarter on and had some tremendous big plays. And the Downers Grove will get the ball at halftime, but we got about a minute 40 left in halftime. But Downers Grove will get the ball, and Hinsdale Central, I don't want to say it's do or die time yet, but they have to come out here and make a statement with defensively and then offensively quickly in the third quarter, as I'm joined by Zach Gowan of Downers Grove and Aiden Segura of Hinsdale Central, the Red Devils. And, you know, your guys take on the first half as well. These are students from each school respectively as our color people, color broadcasters here in the game, a sportscaster game of the week. But, you know, what's we'll start with you, Aiden, with down 21-0 with Downers Grove getting the ball. How are you feeling about what they have to do in the second half just to get back in this game quickly?
2: Yeah, I think I've repeated this a couple times now. It's kind of just getting away from that mentality of playing not to lose. Kind of saw them come out a little bit conservatively. They went for that fourth down, and they just ran it up the middle. I think you got to get a little bit more creative in the playbook, call some more pass plays. And that defense, I think, is playing well enough for this team to be able to stay into that game.
1: Yeah, defensively, you know, they had two interceptions, but it seemed like Downers Grove in those big plays, and Zach, you can comment on this, was the difference in the game. Downers Grove defense, as I mentioned, was just ferocious in this game.
0: Absolutely. DGN really only scored on those big breakaway plays.
1: I mean,
0: it was Grant Gorgeous with two breakaway runs, found the window, and took it all the way to the end zone. So that put them up two scores individually. Zach Surowick himself, also, it was a huge breakaway play down the center of the field.
1: There's been some really fun plays I'd like to have some replays on. And you can tell me, Aiden, is this game, any of the highlights of this on YouTube later on? Or I'm sorry, you guys broadcast these games on a different platform.
2: Yeah, but I would assume it's going to be put on YouTube or somewhere, Huddle or something, where you can see these highlights, probably on Downers Grove North's Instagram or something. But there's been a lot of nice plays from that Downers Grove offense.
1: Well, we'll see how the tone gets set here in the second half. I'm sure there was some fiery talk in the Hinsdale locker room at halftime. Nothing that could be broadcast, most likely, I imagine, because it's do or die time here for the Bucket, a huge rivalry game here in Hinsdale against Downers Grove North. And it really is the tone here in the sort of the third quarter has to be huge. Of a huge three and out, stopping Downers Grove would be key for the Hinsdale Central defense as we get underway here in just a second into the second half. And I swear, like I said, the temperature has not gone up a degree since the sunset, you know, about an hour ago. And I'm not sure how it's affecting the players. I hope they hydrated at halftime well. We were seeing cramps of a lot of players last week in the game because of hydration issues in the third quarter. I don't know if in the games you were at of your teams, respectively, you saw the same thing.
0: Yeah, we saw the same thing, and Coach Rennie did his thing and made every player carry gallons of water around the school.
1: So Downers Grove got the ball in the end zone, another kicking display going on, and got it back out to the 35. I'm not sure if a flag was thrown, but it looked like a face mask there.
0: There is a flag thrown.
1: It looked like a face mask that brought him down, so they're probably going to get a few more yards out of this. See, I'll tell you what, he had room to go even further before that face mask, which would have probably where they're going to end up with this penalty here. Or they pick up the flag, actually.
0: Yeah. It's like a little conversation here.
1: They're calling it a hold. They're holding on the receiving team, but the face mask on the...
2: Couldn't tell if it was a face mask or maybe just grabbed the shoulder pad from our angle. Might have looked like a face mask.
1: Yeah, it looked like a face mask on my end, but the ball's coming back from a great run back from Downers.
2: Yeah, and I was going to mention, when we were down there with Zach, it was not any cooler than it was right here. It is very hot down there.
1: Yeah, that's got to be affecting the players a little bit here. I notice this, you know, we're here and approaching, you know, Labor Day weekend. But typically not this hot in the Chicagoland area, as the heat index was over 105 when we first got here.
0: Brian, I brought a DGN quarter zip. I thought I was going to wear it when the sun went down. I guess I'm a little crazy.
1: No, I saved that for the golf team. You're golfing in November. Save that quarter zip.
0: That's right.
1: So here we go. First and 10 on the 9. That penalty takes it all the way back for Downers Grove. No, perfect opportunity for Hinsdale Central to hurt them in their zone, and they do. The defense stops them pretty much at the line there on that play. So if they can get a three and out here quick, they'll be in even though these punters are putting on a display, they'd probably be in decent field position to come down and get a score and get on the board in this game.
2: Yeah, it looked like Hinsdale closed the gap a little bit better than they were in the first half there, right out of the half. So pretty encouraging stuff there from the defensive line of Hinsdale to start the game, start the second half.
1: When you guys went down at halftime, any update on Kevin Jay? Of his injury, he's on the sideline, but he's not in the game. as a quarterback or running back. I haven't seen him since.
0: We have heard nothing as of yet here, Brian.
1: And the ball is snapped. And a pass goes to, gets him about the 19-yard line.
2: Bring up a third and short.
1: So third and two on the 17. Key play for the Hinsdale Central defense here. Make a stop, get the ball back in decent field position, and get back in this game.
2: As you mentioned, Brian, Kevin Jay still remains on the sideline, so not sure if DGN has ruled him out for the rest of this game or what they're doing on that situation.
1: It definitely was a pretty big hit. So, timeout. I'm not, who called the timeout?
2: Downers Grove.
1: Downers Grove called the timeout. I guess they want to just play out.
0: That's the second time they've done that this game where it seems to be a little disagreement here trying to come together here with the play.
1: So I noticed, and you can comment more on this, Zach, they're holding up huge signs on the sideline that look pretty entertaining calling the plays in. I'm not sure if they have special code or what they have on the signs.
0: It's a special code, and they have at least been doing it for the 4 years that I have been at DGN.
1: Yeah.
0: I feel like I remember it back in my middle school days going to the games.
1: Well, so they're holding up two as well for confusion, if in case Hinsdale Central knows some of the plays. I'm not sure. But that may have been some of the confusion on that calling that timeout for this offensive series.
0: I'm sure. And I'm sure this has probably been a staple for almost close to a decade as Joe Hereni's entering his ninth year as a head coach.
1: So third and two on the 17. Massive, massive play for the Hinsdale defense here at third and two. So Goodwin is back. Snaps the ball. And he hands it off. He is not going to get the first down. In fact, he lost the yard.
2: Big stop there from Hinsdale. And that is number 16, Henry Milburn. And he is fired up after that play.
1: Yeah. Well, it's exactly what they wanted to happen. I mean, it's exactly what they wanted to happen. They took only 2 minutes off the clock. And Hinsdale Central's D came out and made a statement. And now look at the ball back. 21-0. Trojans over the Hinsdale Red Devils, who have nothing on the board after two interceptions in the first half and some really good movement and some plays. Just like we talked about, the big plays for Downers Grove are the difference in this game.
2: And you were talking about those signs, kind of college football-esque out there.
1: Yeah, very much so. So it's the first punt that's not great. And Hinsdale gets the ball at the 50, returns it almost to the 41. So we're going to have excellent field position.
2: Not sure if you're familiar with the Connor Stallion situation over at Michigan. Probably the reason they're holding up those two signs.
1: Yeah. Has sign stealing become a problem in high school football yet? I'm not sure.
2: Maybe.
0: Not that I'm well aware of, at least in our conference. But, you know, let's talk about that in a few years. It could be a scandal here.
1: I haven't seen a scandal yet, but we'll be talking about it on the Q101 Morning Show as I'm Brian Haddad, part of the Brian and Kenzie Show on Q101. And love doing these broadcasts on Friday Night Football on 890 WLS AM. And I believe we have a player talking about just what I was going to say. As he
2: right
1: looks like he's cramping up.
2: Yeah, right on cue. You said a lot of cramps last week in the third quarter, and this is what we got again.
1: I swear, in the game, it's Nazareth last week. We had probably no less than six or seven players and stoppages of stretching out from coming out of the halftime. Because obviously we've had an unseasonably warm end of summer here after a torrential summer with a lot of rain. So I think the players are maybe not properly hydrating at halftime. Pickle juice is a great alternative. The famous Philadelphia Eagles pickle juice game at halftime. That was a secret weapon back then, but a lot of people know about pickle juice now. Gatorade would be fine.
2: Gatorade used to be a secret weapon for the Florida Gators.
1: That's right. So he's cramped up, but he's also walking off a little bit limping there, too. Most likely just a cramp.
0: He's getting a little assistance there from Carter Dean, but it looks like he's walking off on his own power there. That's Declan Davies.
1: You guys don't get cramps in golf, do you, on the golf teams?
0: Typically, no.
1: Zach and Aiden are both on respective teams of Downers Grove and Hinsdale Central. The golf team, the golf team cramp up. Hasn't stopped anything. So here we go. First and 10 on the 45. Hinsdale's got the ball. Perfect opportunity. So Gatewood's back. He's going to throw. He's just staying in the pocket. He airs it out deep. He's got a man. He's out of bounds.
0: He had solid coverage there from Owen O'Reilly.
1: Yeah. That would have been massive.
2: Looked like a pretty solid throw. Just kind of went through the hands there. It was kind of a tough angle there for Ziliak with the

0: Show.
1: The Chicago Bears might be moving to Indiana. Governor of Indiana, Mike Braun.
2: You've got two people in an entity to blame. It's the mayor of Chicago, I think, J.B. Pritzker, and the legislature that never did anything to even engage in meaningful conversations. I mean, the property taxes that they'll save compared to where they've been, I think it's taken us to where we are.
0: Guy Benson, live, weekdays from 2 to 5 p.m. on the Big 89 WLS.
3: Yeah, that was a big hit there on Menza, but Manziel's going to bring up the punting unit.
4: Yeah, I'm kind of surprised.
3: Yeah.
4: I mean, Downers Grove has had their number. The defense has been all over them, but again, it's 8:55 left in the third quarter. You're down 21-0. I thought they'd take a shot here. But they're going to punt.
3: Defense looked pretty solid out there in the first drive, so maybe you trust your defense out here.
4: Great punt.
3: Yeah, it's going to pin them deep.
4: Pins them right inside the 15. Boy, there's some hitting going on away from the ball, too.
3: It's the long snapper and the kicker of DGN there.
4: Yeah. A traditional rivalry. So, 21-0. Downers Grove. The Trojans over the Red Devils of Hinsdale. 8:48 left in the third. Just underway in a very, very hot night in Hinsdale. So we'll see what Goodwin can do here. Deep in their own territory, Downers Grove, which was methodical in moving the ball down the field, ends up that score in the first half. Just took a good, 6 minutes off the clock, it felt like, while they did that. They were pretty much in command. Ball snapped, throws a screen pass. And he's got some room, still on his feet, gets out to about... And maybe got a few yards there.
3: Big hit there from Peruki once again.
4: Yeah.
5: Ray Johnson trying to make his way through there. Will be stopped and only get a couple yard gain.
4: Yeah, 2nd and 8 on the 17. So here we go. Downers Grove deep in their own territory. Seems to be a time like this. It was a big play opportunity time is what went on in the first half. There's some confusion on the field right now.
3: Stoppage. Looks like an official's timeout. What the signal was.
4: Okay. I thought it was a substitution, but it's not running across the field. So here we go. 2nd and 8 on the 17. Downers Grove. Goodwin snapped. And hands off. Gets a couple. Not going to get the first down.
5: Should be a pretty short third down conversion there.
4: And again, dare I say they're running it to kill clock time here. I know it's way early to be conservative, but up 21-0, and they got the ball back on their in their own spot here. We'll see what happens here. If they try to pull a big playoff here.
5: If they can get the ball in opponent territory, they should be running the ball quite a bit here and just try to get that clock to run.
3: That probably factors in into whether or not they're bringing Kevin Jay back in. Because if this game doesn't get any closer, I wouldn't see a reason to bring him back in.
4: No. I mean, it's already, we're down to 7 minutes now in the third quarter as the clock's moving. 3rd and 4 on the 21, ball snapped. He's going to throw, and he airs it out. He's got a man. And for a minute, I thought they might call some interference.
5: Yeah, it looked like he had his hands on him there.
3: Didn't look like the ball was catchable, though.
4: It was about 2 yards in front of him. And there was some contact. I guess they're letting him play there a little bit. Probably not catching the ball. So, Downers Grove will punt now. Got it under 7 minutes left in the third quarter.
3: Some two good defensive possessions so far for Hinsdale, but once again, not getting anything done on the offensive side of the ball.
4: Dare I hear Freebird right now?
3: Yes, you do.
4: The playlist is awesome out here at Hinsdale Bank Stadium.
5: We've had some variety here. We've had trophies.
3: Really high punt.
4: Super high punt, only to the, and it bounces backwards to the 50-yard line.
5: Second time in a row.
4: Yeah. These kickers have put on a clinic in the first half, and the second half's been kind of weird.
5: Minus the shank from the first half.
4: That's right. There's one shank. One shank in the first half. So Hinsdale Central, again, getting good scoring position, good field position to score. So we got a TV timeout.
3: Ref's going to give both teams a hydration break here with how hot it is.
5: It's like the World Cup.
3: Yeah.
4: Yeah.

0: Is that actually an official timeout, a hydration break?
1: Yeah. They take about like 5 minutes. I think it's 2.5 minutes.
0: Is that right?
1: Yeah, and they just hydrate on the sidelines.
0: Well, we don't want to see anybody cramping up. We certainly don't want to see anybody passing out here. It is horrendous. If you're in the Hinsdale area, the West Burbs, Southwest Burbs, and you're outside probably, you know, listening to this on 890 WLS, the Big 89, it'd be a great night to sit on the porch, crack open a beer, if you're of age, and just listen to this game on a beautiful summer night. But for us here in the press box, very steamy, and for these guys in the field, I can only feel worse for them.
1: Heard it was from the players, there's a requirement that you had to wear something underneath your pads. It's even worse.
0: Oh, is that right?
1: Yes.
0: Meaning a t-shirt or any kind of other extra padding?
1: I believe you have to wear an undershirt.
0: Let's get back to it. I took a hydration break with my own. First and 10 on the 49. So big time opportunity for Hinsdale right here. They've got to get on the board as clock is moving. Clock is their enemy even here in the third quarter with down 21-0 Downers Grove. Ball snapped. Hands off for a run. Gets a couple yards.
2: Another low snap there.
0: Yeah, there's been a lot of those tonight on Hinsdale side.
1: I believe Zychek starting at center, one I mentioned at the beginning of the game, not traditionally a center. This is his first season starting at center. Was really good at the left tackle position last year, but Grant Cook going on to play D3 football at Denison needed someone to step up at center, and Zychek did, but snap's not coming in the greatest so far.
2: It seems to be throwing Gatewood off a little bit. A little bit of hesitation and giving DGN a chance to try to break through the block.
0: Ball snapped. He's going to throw. There was a screen pass and way short. Wow, he's wide open. That was just really off. I think to your point, Zach, is that those low snaps with the aggressiveness of Downers Grove's defense, he's not giving them any breathing room. He's got to feel them already coming in on nearly every play. So in a low snap there, that millisecond has got to be throwing off his rhythm.
2: I mean, I think it looks like he's trying to scramble before the block is even broken. Yeah. He's just ready to go.
0: Yeah.
1: And some of those throws have just been coming in really tentatively, and he's leaving a lot of them short.
0: Approaching 6 minutes, 3rd and 8, 47. Huge play for Hinsdale Central. And the ball is snapped. He's throwing, no question. He's throwing kind of deep, and he connects and gets the first down.
1: That is Lucas Castro, number 13, stepping in for injured James Kochner. That's going to be a first down Hinsdale.
0: That was a huge play and a great throw by Gatewood, making up for that screen pass that fell short.
1: Update on James Skoknot. He is on a sling. He's in a sling on the sideline, no jersey, so not a good sign for him to do.
0: Wow. Because when we saw it again, thought it was kind of a minor tweak or something, maybe to run it out, but now he's out of the game. So the ball snapped again. Hinsdale moving quickly. Ball's tipped, caught, and brought down pretty much the line of scrimmage. That was
1: ball comes out at the end.
0: Yeah.
2: DGN's pointing the other way.
0: But
2: they're not going to get it.
0: I
1: believe he was down.
2: Defensive coordinator Keith Lichtenberg's fired up there.
0: Yeah, I can see him. And he doesn't look happy.
2: Shout out to him. He got me a 5 on AP Gov.
0: Is that right?
2: That's right.
0: Wait, he got you a 5 was your grade?
2: That was my AP test score out of 5.
0: Oh, 5 out of 5?
2: That's right.
0: Good job.
1: 5%.
2: So shout out to him. He helped me out there.
0: Not 5%. So, 2nd and 10, 34-yard line. Gatewood's back. He's rolling. He's rolling, and he's going to get nothing. He's got probably – so it's going to come up here. He did get a couple yards there, so it's going to be about 3rd and 4, I think, when they come back here. So, key 3rd down again for Hinsdale Central. Got to get on the board here quickly. It's almost 5 minutes left in the third quarter. This quarter is moving.
2: Yeah, way quicker than the first two we saw earlier tonight.
0: Yeah. So Gatewood is back. Huge 3rd down. 3rd and 6, actually. Ball snapped. He throws it, and it's incomplete.
2: Oh, big tip there from Declan
0: tipped.
2: Davies.
1: Got his hand right in there.
0: Now, I got to imagine they're going to go for it here on 4th down this time. Because they're on the, you know, they're on the 30-yard line.
1: I would imagine you have to go for it here.
0: They got
1: to
0: go for it.
1: Yeah, and they're
0: offenses. Yeah, they're staying on the field. 5 minutes left. Again, 21-0. Downers Grove over Hinsdale Central. Huge rivalry. The bucket. The trophy. Going to go in someone's hands for a year after this game.
2: Brian, have you gotten a glimpse of the bucket?
0: I haven't. Can I see it from up here?
2: I'm sure you'll see it when we get down to post game.
0: Okay. Another low snap to Gatewood. He airs it out to the end zone. Yes, nobody's there. That's unreal. Yeah. I tell you, the snap situation has cost them.
1: Yeah. And, I mean, it seems like every time that snap's a little low, the ball's coming out short.
2: I think it gives Gatewood a little sense of urgency.
1: Because he didn't even give Castro a chance there.
0: I got to see a picture of this bucket, this trophy here. I don't know if there's a Google image of it.
2: I'm sure there is.
0: I'm over my laptop here. The old Oaken bucket game.
2: Maybe throw in like Central DGM.
0: Yeah, because it comes up. There's an Indiana Purdue has a bucket game as well. That's the brown jug. I thought that was the brown jug. That's the Minnesota. Minnesota has the brown jug. So I better throw in Downers Grove here. And Hinsdale.
1: I don't know how old the actual bucket is.
2: I'm not sure either.
0: It said they did this since 1935.
2: Okay, yeah.
0: This has been a big tradition. Now, is that what it looks like on my Google image?
1: That is.
0: This thing right here?
2: Yeah. That left image shows it best.
0: It is an oaken bucket.
2: That's right.
0: That's what we got.
1: Not sure if the bucket is the same bucket from 1935, but might be.
2: Okay. I'm not sure. They're going to run out of space to inscribe the winners of games.
0: It's like the Stanley Cup, but they're running out of space. First and 15 on the 24.
1: Play.
0: I get distracted here by Google image of this bucket, which, by the way, through the 2022 football season, Hinsdale holds a 52-32-3 advantage in the series, dating back to the first bucket game in 1935, the 18-0 victory for Downers Grove.
2: So we've inched back just a little bit here.
0: Yeah, Downers Grove has it right now, the bucket, but Hinsdale holds the overall record victory for the bucket.
2: There's a long road back to getting that up to 500 there, Brian.
0: Well, hopefully we all live long enough to see that. If they have to win every game for the next 30 years. So second and 15, they're on track to win the night. Second, here we go, ball snapped. And handing off. And again, Downers Grove running it. We're down to almost 4 minutes here in the third quarter. This quarter is just evaporating.
1: I mean, the thing is, though, Brian, Central's had so many opportunities in this game. For them not to convert at all this entire game, I don't know if it discredits the Hinsdale Central offense, but definitely credited the DGN defense for playing as good as they have this entire game.
0: Sure.
2: And a lot of credit needs to be given to Central's defense as well. They've put together some stops, two interceptions in the first half. And that's the thing about football. You're relying on guys who play on the other side of the ball to get it done for you.
0: Third and 14. Here we go. Huge, huge play here for Goodwin and Downers Grove as he does a great fake. That's a run play. He's still on his feet. He's going to get a couple yards there, but that's going to take it down to 3 minutes left in the third quarter here when they punt.
1: Once again, Hinsdale will get the ball back, but can they finally do something with it?
0: I think Downers Grove at this point, too, is to your point that they haven't had a bad game in Hinsdale Central, but missed opportunities will be the discussion of this after this game if they end up losing in this rivalry matchup. And the big plays of Downers Grove and their big defensive plays, too, just ferocious, under 3 minutes.
1: The adjustments this defense made in the second half, though, have paid off pretty well.
0: Huge punt from Downers Grove. Oh, my gosh. Oh my,
2: that's better.
0: The return man had to drop back 10 yards. He's on the 25. He's running sideways, and they're going to get him, even for more of a loss. Wow.
1: That was at least 60 air there.
0: I was going to say close to 70-yard punt, but I think it's more like in the 60 to 70 range.
1: Yeah.
0: Great punt.
1: Ziliox was up there on the 45, ended up feeling it on the 25.
0: Yeah. So now you've got 2:42 left in the third quarter, 21-0 Trojans over the Hinsdale Red Devils. Now, dare I say, Zach, do you think your fans, nobody's left to go back to the train yet, have they?
2: It looks about half empty now, and I had noticed that kind of coming in here to the second half, but I had made the positive assumption that everybody was getting concessions.
0: That could be very true because it's hot as hell out here.
2: But nobody has returned.
0: Nobody's returned yet. So Hinsdale Central goes for a run play, and they're pretty much stopped at the line. I assume that the train game, as you call it, that you guys all head back to the train at the same time and head back to Downers Grove.
2: They try to. I don't know what I'm going to do here because the thing about the Metro train is at this time of day, it's on like an hourly basis.
0: Yeah, yeah.
2: If it doesn't work, I'm calling a cab, right?
0: And you have a 25-minute walk back to the train stop.
2: That's right.
0: Yeah. I can't give you a ride. I'm heading downtown. I'm sorry, buddy.
1: This was DGN was our trend game last year.
0: Is that right?
1: Yes.
0: So second and eight on the 25. Hinsdale throws a screen. Oh, he just drops it. Hinsdale Central just, I don't know what happened there. There are a little bit of tomfoolery going on after the play. Yeah. Hinsdale Central just can't get it going offensively here in the second half and when they needed it. And they had good field position to do it.
2: Yeah, now they're stuck back here on the 25. I mean, these are some must-score drives here, Aiden, and the more they don't convert, the more it hurts them.
1: Yeah, I mean, it just seems like, I don't know, but it's just impossible for the offense to break that DGN defense right now. Really haven't got any good looks down the and the few good looks they have just haven't converted on them.
0: Third and 15 on their own 18. Huge third down series here. Look for a big play for Hinsdale Central to get back in this game. Snap again. A little bit of a low snap. Oh, and he's sacked.
1: Ball comes out.
0: Ball came out just on top of him. Gatewood went down.
2: Looked like Braden Bozak.
1: Unblocked off the edge. No one marks him up, and it's a big hit on Gatewood. So
0: they're going to punt. I mean, it's fourth and 25. I mean, really they're in their own territory.
2: This better be a deep punt here. No pop flies here.
0: Yeah, Hinsdale. Really, really. We're talking about the clock ticking down in the third quarter with 40 seconds left. That quarter went by and felt like in a minute.
1: Nothing really happened either.
0: That's right. Nothing happened. So, punt. A good punt. He's come from the end zone. He got down a fair catch at the 45 with 30 seconds, under 30 seconds left in the third quarter. Downers Grove 21. Hinsdale Central, the Red Devils, zero. No score. Shocking. Shocking development here in the Bucket game. Big rivalry. And on a very, very hot summer night here in Hinsdale. They've got to be feeling the pressure. I can only imagine what's being said on the sideline. I see them huddled up on the screen.
1: Yeah, just looking at film. I mean, I don't know if you're the offensive coordinator, what you're even telling those guys right now.
0: I agree. I don't know if it's he's showing them the mistakes and the, you know, because I don't know what they can do at this point. They just have to score. So Downers Grove snap, and they're going to run because I imagine they're going to see a lot of running here from Downers Grove, and they've moved the ball as well.
1: This Hinsdale Central defense has been ready for it in the second half compared to that first half, but again, just absolutely nothing going on the offensive side of the ball.
2: And it looks like we're going to take this here to the end of the third quarter.
0: Yep.
1: And, I mean, there's no way you can blame it on the defense either because, I mean, regardless of how many points you score, how many points the other team scores, if you're putting up 0 points as an offense, it's really tough.
0: So it's 21-0 Downers Grove. We're going to take a short break here and come back with the fourth quarter and see what the Red Devils can do live from Hinsdale on the Big 89 WLS.
3: Tom Hush here, executive producer of the morning show on WLS. 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
0: I'm Brian Haddad, getting ready for the fourth quarter. Live in Hinsdale Central, Downers Grove North, Trojans 21, Hinsdale Central 0. Very, very disheartening in this rivalry game for the Bucket here in Hinsdale on their home field. And the fans are stacked here. It's in a tremendous game. And by fan standards, the Downers Grove people traveling all the way in. But this is do-or-die time for Hinsdale Central. As we're already with just like 11 and a half minutes left in the game, 21-0. monstrous rivalry game here in Hinsdale in the West Suburban Silver Conference game. If you just joined us, welcome in. Again, I'm Brian Haddad from Q101 in the Morning, the Brian and Kenzie Show. And we have Zach Gowan from Downers Grove North, Aiden Segur from Hinsdale Central. We have Josie Broyers down on the field as well. The Sportscaster Game of the Week. And it is 3rd and 1 with Downers Grove, and a flag comes down immediately here.
1: False start on the offense.
0: Yeah, false start.
1: It's going to take a Herculean effort from the Hinsdale Central offense to get back into this game.
0: Yeah, I mean, first off, they have to make a stop on defense, get the ball back, and score very quickly because Downers Grove has been killing the clock in the second half perfectly with the run games.
2: Yeah. The walls are closing in here on Central. I mean, with 11 minutes and you're expecting to get three scores with the pace that we've got going on right now.
1: That's not to undermine the fact, the amount of opportunities that Hinsdale's had.
0: Ball snapped, hands off run, good run play, hole, getting through. And Downers Grove down to about the 25. First down.
2: Gorgas again.
0: Who's got two touchdowns in the game. Just a monster, monster game from him today.
1: Downers Grove North offensive lineman down.
2: So it's Tyler Angstler, it looks like.
1: He's in some pain.
2: No, Angstler's out on the sideline. That is Cash Kuzelis, I believe.
0: It's certainly not a cramp situation. I definitely took a hit of some sort. So we'll see here in the injury when they go to it, as we're at 11 minutes left in the fourth quarter, left in the game. 21-0, Downers Grove over Hinsdale in this rivalry matchup.
2: This has got to be different than what you saw last week, Brian, at NAS and York.
0: Big time. Although that game was 27-3, in a way there were some similarities where it felt like York still had opportunities to get in the game in the fourth quarter. And I still feel like if there's a quick score situation with Hinsdale, they can get right back in this game. But it'd have to be a drastic shift in momentum because offensively they've just been stalling. So the score feels about right, at 21-0. But time is running out. Boy, this is not a good deal. He's sitting up, and they're probably going to pull him up right now and walk him up. I don't know if it's a knee or an ankle. He seems to be looking at his ankle here in this situation.
1: Yeah, it looks like an ankle injury.
2: Hopefully nothing serious for any of the guys who have gone down tonight.
0: Yeah. It's been quite a few.
1: Skokna, Jay, and now Kuzelis here.
0: And Kevin Jay being a quarterback for Downers Grove, it didn't hurt the situation. A good one really just took over. And, you've told us, Zach, that they go back, they switch them in and out, often depending on the play. And they did that in that series, where you could see that the running ability of Jay was just phenomenal and was confusing. But then once Goodwin took over, he also could move pretty well. And those big running plays are what put him up 21-0. So I'm not saying they didn't miss Jay, because they will miss him if he's not back for sure. He's a tremendous player. But they adjusted very appropriately to his injury.
2: Yeah, big props to Joey Goodwin. Kid's a junior too. So this is a big game for him. He gets thrown in here and has to step up for Kevin Jay, and does so. That's going to be a good look, and hopefully Coach Hareny awards him the starting job next year full time.
0: Yeah, hopefully Jay is not injured enough to miss a game. Well, again, he's on the sideline, but he's not got back in the game since that injury in the first quarter. So 1st and 10 on the 26. Downers Grove just heavy in control, and Joey Goodwin, the junior, pretty confident in moving the ball and killing the clock. Time running out for Hinsdale Central. Ball snapped, handoff as we suspect, and they're still moving it. A couple yards there. Yeah, 4 yards.
1: Top 40 on the shot. I mean, just seems like Hinsdale Central sideline just completely deflated right now.
0: Yeah, big time. The fans as well.
1: Yep.
0: Who were raging in the pregame show and the anthem. It was just it's a tremendous deal here from the stands, but they are dead quiet now in the stands.
1: Most of the student section has about cleared out by now.
0: Yeah.
2: Looks to be that way on both sides here. As I'm kind of peeking over to take a look at Central's.
0: So the ball snapped. A run play again. He may have gotten the first down.
1: He will get the first down by plenty.
0: Yeah, it was second and six on the 22 for Downers Grove. And why change anything? You know, why change what they're doing? They're getting first downs. They're moving the ball at will.
2: Just keep giving the ball to Grant Gorgas, I guess.
0: That's not a bad strategy when it's working. And now under 10 minutes left in the game, we have a Hinsdale Central player hurt.
1: Cramping, it looks like.
0: Yeah. Pickle juice, Gatorade.
1: Got to get that in there.
0: Yeah.
2: Sounds like you need to have a talk with the coaches here, Brian.
0: Yeah, my Bowling Green State University training could probably help out here. My radio, television, film degree, with all my knowledge. You know, it's 84 degrees and the real feel is still 96 degrees here.
2: My goodness.
0: At 9:35 here in Hinsdale. And that's, you see players cramping up. He's running up on his own power now, which is nice for the Hinsdale Central situation. But what's not good is their situation in the game. So 21-0 Downers Grove. 9:50 left in the game. First and 10 on the 14 for Downers Grove. And they just keep, I don't remember the last pass play in this series, to be honest.
1: And why would you pass it with how good they're running it?
0: Yeah. It's working. It's killing the clock. Yeah. And they're moving the ball toward the end zone for another score.
2: I'm going to take a wild guess here, Brian. I think they're going to give it to Grant.
0: We'll see what happens here. You're a psychic.
2: I can tell the future.
0: They're taking and they're taking the whole play clock now too. They're almost just letting it. They're letting it go at this point.
2: Yeah, it's 2 o'clock time.
1: Yeah, that's what they should do.
0: So 10 seconds on the play clock, they're still standing. Now they're finally in a position to hike the ball. Snapped and run play. No real big yardage gain, but first down. Now it'll probably be like a second and 8. I'm thinking.
1: Looking ahead to next week, who does Downers Grove North have on the schedule over there, Zach?
2: That's a good question. I've kind of mixed it up with that in the week forward. I believe we bring Glenbard West home. Yes. Mm.
1: That's going to be a tough game for you guys.
2: Yeah. This right now is our first conference matchup. We face Glenbard West next week, another conference matchup. It's good to move up in the standings there.
0: Second and 10 on the 14s. There was no gain in that last play. Ball snapped. And again, a run play. And they are killing the clock, getting down to 8.5 minutes left in the game, up 21-0. However, a big third down here to keep the momentum going and possibly getting one more score. We'll see what they do here.
1: And for, on the Hinsdale side of things, we've got LT coming here, Lyons Township. Big rivalry game next week. Probably bigger rivalry game than this game, actually. Really heated between those two teams. I would expect that to be a good one.
0: So I imagine typical in these high school schedules, a couple, you know, non-conference games or, you know, non-division games, and then they really get to the thick of it as they did in week three. Here we are now with the Sportscaster Game of the Week. Under 8 minutes left in the game, 3rd and 6 on the 10. So huge play here for Downers Grove, but I imagine they'll go for it on 4th if they don't get it. Run play, nice hole, powering through.
2: There's a helmet on.
0: Yeah, another helmet's popped off. And I don't think he got the first down, but it's probably going to be like 4th and 1 or 2. But a helmet popped off in that play. Again, a lot of strong hitting in this game.
1: 4th and very short.
0: No, they got it.
1: Yep.
0: So it's 1st and goal on the 3.
2: So I'll mention here, after this, DGN has 5 conference games in a row.
0: Wow.
2: We host Glenbard West, go to Proviso West, host Oak Park River Forest, go to York, and host Lyons Township before we round it out by going to Proviso East, which is the last game of the season and is non-conference.
0: Well, there you go. So on the 3-yard line, 1st and goal, Downers Grove, looking to score again and take a 28-0 as they hand off, run. I thought he was in. Big pile up.
1: It's going to be about a yard and a half short, maybe 2.
0: As the Beastie Boys rings over Hinsdale Bank Stadium. My guy over there I met at halftime playing the music is killing it.
2: You got to shout him out on Tuesday here, bro.
0: Now, what's his name again, Aiden?
1: I think it's Dan Jones over there, old athletic director over here.
0: Well, he's doing the right thing. I like him. I will give him a shout-out on Monday. 6:40. They got 1 yard on that, so it's 2nd and 2. 2nd and goal, I should say, on the 2. And Joey Goodwin, I imagine going to hand off again. He doesn't need to throw. He does, and they're in.
1: They are in.
0: And that's a touchdown. No signal from the refs, though. There we go. Touchdown, Downers Grove. Woof. Tough.
2: Tough here. Touchdown number three for Grant Gorgas tonight.
0: Insane. Insane. What a at will. So 27-0 is the kick coming up in a second here, but I dare I say it's the nail in the coffin.
1: This game is all but over.
0: I really, you can see just the disappointment and the deflation in Hinsdale Central when they came out here on the field in the opening. I mean, I thought it was going to be pretty much a fight. And the fight's been taken out of them by Downers Grove. Kick's good, looks like, and it is 28-0 Downers Grove.
1: We will probably be talking to Georgius after this game.
0: Yep, I'd imagine that.
2: He's going to love looking at that box score when he gets home.
0: See, back in my day, you know, the old days, the olden times when dinosaurs walked the earth, you would wait for the next day in the newspaper because they'd put the stat line there and give you a write-up. And I know he's going to get a great write-up, you know, online in social as well. But you'd sit there and wait for the newspaper to be delivered in the morning to see the stat line. I played more basketball than football. And you just would wait for to see that stat line in the newspaper. It meant so much. And what a stat line he has tonight. Three touchdowns.
2: That yardage number, I'm not even going to throw out a ballpark guess, but it's going to be some large, great number.
0: Well, the one run had to be, was that about a 30 or 40-yard run for the breakout in the first half?
1: That was 60-plus, I believe.
0: It was more than, okay, so there
2: he
0: you
2: had
0: go.
2: Had another one that was probably in the 30-yard range, yeah. Too. And then that short little touchdown there, but they handed the ball to him quite a few times in that drive. So
0: yeah, I think it was just
2: 45 yards, maybe.
0: So We don't have our stat keeper here to give us that information, but at the post-game show, we will have all that. Aiden and Zach and our great Josie Broyles on the sideline. She'll have more stats on that when we get there on what happened in this game when you do the post-game show. We're coming up in 6 minutes, 28-0 Downers Grove against Hinsdale Central. Shock as I look around the stands that are getting pretty empty. Shock in the stands at this game.
1: Looks like mostly parents left in the stands here for Hinsdale Central.
0: But yeah.
1: Can they get some momentum going into that big rivalry game versus LT next week?
0: Yeah, big kickoff here. Hinsdale Central's got it at about the 10, trying to get something going here, and they're going to take it at about the 25-yard line.
2: That was the shortest kick I've seen from Baker Glom all day.
0: That's right. The kickers have put on a little bit of a show here today. I don't see anybody pulling out this brown jug unless I haven't seen it. Could it be on the Downers Grove sideline?
2: I'm wondering if it's so old that they don't want to risk leaving it out there.
0: Well, we'll see what happens in just about 6 minutes. But it appears to be staying in the hands of Downers Grove as they come back trying to get one more in the record that Hinsdale holds pretty severely in this victory, in this rivalry since 1935. Gatewood, nice completion. It's about 5 yards on that, so it'll be second and five on the 30. I imagine they got to move very quickly here as we're now under 6 minutes left in the game.
1: Definitely going to need some onside kicks in there as well.
0: Yeah. So Gatewood's back. And toss the screen pass. Trying to make something happen. There's a little bit of room to run. He may have got the first down. I got to say, am I seeing things where it still looks like the snaps are coming low?
1: Yeah.
0: I mean, at this point,
1: it doesn't really matter.
0: It doesn't matter, but it's something that's got to get worked on for next week.
1: I think pretty sure offensive coordinator, head coach, going to be looking at that in next week's practice as Coach Griffin going to take a look at James Kokna here, ask him if he's all good on the sideline.
0: So first and 10 on the 31, and Gatewood is back. Up, oh, offsides. Appears to be on Downers Grove, unless someone moved on the, yeah, I think it's on Downers Grove.
1: Yeah.
0: Let's see Hope get some yardage in the situation.
2: Does Central take on Downers Grove South next week? Is that correct?
1: Central take on Lyons Township.
2: Lyons Township. But they have South on the schedule. Correct?
1: Yes, I believe that is in 2 weeks' time.
2: In 2 weeks.
1: Yeah. Central won that game 52-40 last year.
2: It's a high-scoring game. We took them down 45-7 last week.
1: It's 35-6 at halftime, and then Downers Grove's quarterback just came out firing in the second half.
0: Hinsdale Central complete. A little running room. Gets it over the half. Oh, gets over the half way mark on the field, a 50-yard line. It was first and five. Well, they're moving the ball. A little bit too little too late as we're approaching under 5 minutes left in the game.
1: Good to see Gatewood getting some passes out there going into next week, though.
0: Yeah, I think at this point, you're just trying to get some kind of momentum and put something together, a series just to get a touchdown here.
1: Definitely don't want to go into next week's game just completely flat, you know?
0: So first and 10 at the 49. Ball snapped, throwing, nice throw. Good hit, though, by Downers Grove. And I'm not sure if a player's hurt there, but everybody's getting out. That's incomplete.
1: Yeah.
0: Thought he had it. Again, very, very hot with a 96-degree feel here, and that certainly can be affecting the ball and players catching it at this point of the game.
1: 4:41 left in the game.
0: Yeah. I'm sure Hinsdale Central just kind of wanting it to end at this point.
1: Yeah.
0: 28-0, Downers Grove over Hinsdale in Hinsdale's ballpark.
1: I think you're thinking about injuries here, too.
0: Yeah. Handoff, run game. Not really going for it, but successful play. It'll be second and 10.
2: Aiden, do you bring in the young guys here if it's your decision to give them a chance and see what they can do?
1: I mean, going into a game as big as next week, I think you've got to keep your main guys in there just to give them a little bit of momentum going into next week. I wouldn't put your backups in quite yet.
0: Third and 5. Gable gets the ball. He's going to throw. Throws up. Intercepted by Downers Grove. Oh, a dagger. A dagger.
2: Didn't look like Nathan Florey.
1: Yeah, I was about to say, didn't look like Gatewood had anything over the middle there.
0: No.
1: Just threw it right to him.
0: Interesting. Well, if there wasn't a dagger already, that probably was it. As 3:59 left in the game, 28-0 Downers Grove over Hinsdale Red Devils.
1: Is that?
0: Yeah, very frustrating.
1: Yeah. Is that Gatewood's second or third pick?
2: That is third.
1: Third.
2: There were two in the first half there.
1: Two in the first half? Then they have two in the second half.
2: Yeah, that's right. No, you're right. Two in the second half.
1: One in the first half?
2: So one in the first, so I believe that would total him three.
1: Yeah.
0: And there's five
2: Goodwin himself has two.
0: Yeah. And there's five interceptions in the game, yeah. So Goodwin's back now at his own 45, and they're going to run, no question, and try to get nobody hurt here as we're approaching 3.5 minutes up in the game.
1: I mean, it's getting close to victory formation time here for Downers Grove.
0: Yeah. I really want to see this bucket. To your point, it might still be in Downers Grove's facility, and it will be staying there.
2: They did take it out of the case, so I'm assuming it's probably here
1: it's
2: at
1: here
2: the game
1: somewhere, yeah.
2: For
1: was
2: them
1: there,
2: to raise up.
0: Was there a pep rally today with it or at all?
2: There was not.
0: Oh, there was not.
1: They'll probably take pictures with it on the field after the game.
0: Now we'll get those on social when you guys go down for the post-game show. You'll have to certainly get a picture of it here with Downers Grove. We are good. Handoff and a run.
2: Big hit there.
0: Yeah.
2: Ball be a loss of a yard there.
1: And he was down. Ball did pop out at the end there, but he was down.
0: Coming up on less than 3 minutes to put Hinsdale out of the misery here of this game.
1: Yeah, it's a big disappointment here for Hinsdale tonight with how much hype they had coming into this game.
0: Well, like you said, going into next week, a lot of things to work on this week and practice for a huge rivalry game next week as well for Hinsdale Central.
1: No break for Hinsdale at all.
0: No. So Goodwin is back using the whole play clock here. We're 2.5 minutes. Ball is snapped, high snap, and he keeps it. Goodwin keeps it, and, you know, it's interesting right now because you don't want anything to happen to Goodwin right now. I'm not sure. We don't know the status of Jay. He hasn't come back in the game, and maybe he's fine, and they just didn't want to put him back in the game at this point because they have it under full control. But you don't want anything really weird to happen to Goodwin right now in the situation for Downers Grove.
2: You could put in Jacob Poyer. He's another junior. But I'm not sure if Hereni is open to that option.
0: Yeah, I think they just want to close it out, but I just hope he's careful.
1: Especially going into as big of a game as Glenbard West is next week, I would not want to put Kevin Jay in any danger.
0: Yeah. So, 28-0. We have a minute 43 left, and the referees are stopping the clock for a second here.
2: Looks like they're maybe allowing a substitution here?
0: Yeah. I'm not sure. As Downers Grove.
1: 31. Blake Scullion will come into the game.
0: very quiet in the stadium for a game of the whole first half, even though the third quarter was loud. But dead quiet here. Punt formation for Downers Grove. And there you go. The punt's off. And wow, another good punt. Tremendous punt. Perfect placement. Huge bounce. Hinsdale takes it at the 20 with a minute 20 left in this game. 28-0 Downers Grove over Hinsdale Central. You guys have interviewed both your coaches, I believe. Is that correct? Your head coaches? Aiden, what do you think is going to happen in practice on Monday or Tuesday, let's say, of this game from your coach?
1: You know, I handled film last year, so I'm really familiar with Coach Griffin. I spent a lot of time around him last year, and after those tough games last year, we had a couple of them. You know, he just preaches to his guys during the week. You know, they got to put in more effort. Got to put in more effort during practice. Treat it like it's the real game.
0: Yeah. Here we go. Hinsdale's back. Throws it. Connected. And running, but stopped here. Wow.
1: Big hit.
0: Downers Grove's not letting up on defense. Still hitting hard in this game.
1: Yep.
0: A minute left in the game.
2: You almost want to be able to see this one on TV. Just, like, I don't know if we've emphasized enough how big the hits have been tonight.
0: The hits, the Downers Grove hits have been tremendous. And the big plays also would be something certainly to watch in replay form on TV.
1: Another low snap.
0: I swear it's been most of the game, and I'm not trying to call it a specific player. I'm just saying that I think that's something they have to work on for Bo Gatewood. Just to have a better feel. I certainly think it affected in the first half some of those plays because of Downers Grove's defense. Just being in the backfield in seconds.
1: It's nothing to say about, like, the center either, because I know Jalen Hurts and Jason Kelsey, when Jason Kelsey was a center over in Philadelphia, he would always snap the ball low, but all Jalen Hurts had to do was change his posture up a little bit, and he could get the snaps off a little better.
0: Yeah. So here we go. Throw from Gatewood. Gets it off. And we are 42 seconds left in the game. Again, Downers Grove just still hitting like it's the first quarter.
1: And going back to that, obviously, Jason Kelsey, one of the best centers of all time. And the fact is that, I mean, Jalen Hurts getting his stance down a little lower, he could get the ball better.
0: I'm glad you bring that up, because for a little bit of time there, I was worked for WIP in Philadelphia doing Eagles games, and I met Jason Kelsey several times. Jalen Hurts was there after I came back to Chicago, but it's amazing when you talk about that. We're talking about our center here, is that he was ostracized in the beginning of his career as being too little, Jason Kelsey, as too short. And now after the first Super Bowl that they won back in 2017, and they get another one before he retires, he's now looked at as one of the best centers ever to play the game. The tush push and everything to make that happen. So here we go, 22 seconds left in the game. The music's still on point, but the crowd certainly dimmed. Still some Downers Grove people there ready for the train, though. You got your train buddies there, Zach, to get home on the train with if you have to.
2: We'll see if I make that train or not. We're going to have to come up with an alternate form.
0: Again, I'd give you a ride, but I'm heading the opposite direction.
2: You are not headed west.
0: That took me about an hour and 40 minutes to get here from the city. I imagine at this time it'll be at least a little better with no traffic, but still.
2: I've got my fingers crossed for you.
0: Thank you.
1: Might have a chance to catch the 11 train.
0: So here we go. Hinsdale Central's back. Throws the ball, connected, down, inside. 17 seconds left in the game. 28-0 Downers Grove over Hinsdale Central is how the game will finish, unless something miraculous here happens. And the bucket will stay in Downers Grove. As we mentioned, since 1935, a high school football matchup between these teams have been a rivalry. And, the Red Devils had won every game since 2006 through 2022, I believe. Hinsdale Central won that. And still has the big balance of the victories in this matchup. But Downers Grove has the cup, I should say the bucket, and they're going to retain it tonight.
1: And, I mean, Hinsdale Central, that time period that you mentioned was kind of like a renaissance for this team. They got second at state 2008, perennial state team, but then kind of went into a rough patch from 2022 until now. And this Downers Grove North program has kind of come alive from now until then.
0: Yeah.
1: A lot of 10-3, a lot of 11-3 seasons getting deep into the playoffs.
0: One of the last couple plays of the game here, 17 seconds left. Hinsdale Central on the 40 of Downers Grove. Maybe trying to get one last score here before they finish this off. They're going to throw. He's going to throw. He looks for the end zone. Throws deep.
1: Oh! What a catch.
0: Did he hold on to that?
1: No, incomplete.
0: Incomplete. If he held on to that, boy, Downers Grove.
2: The ruling hit a catch.
0: Wow.
1: Through the contact.
0: I don't take him to the 15-yard line.
1: Yeah, referee was right there and saw that. Hensel's going to take a timeout. They're going to try to get something here late.
0: To your point, Zach, it'd be great if this was like a mic'd up, NFL mic'd up, to hear these hits from Downers Grove today. They have been massive. They've been bone-crushing and relentless. They haven't stopped the entire game. There's 10 seconds left. They're up 28-0. And they are still relentless on defense.
2: That's the kind of program that Joe Herrenny's leading. I know he's going to be happy about what happened here tonight, but I don't think he's going to instill the mentality to his team that they can slow down and relax.
0: Sure.
1: Go ahead, Zach. Correct me if I'm wrong, but it seems like a little bit of a Dan Campbell mentality here from Joe Herrenny.
2: I would agree. Yeah, he's definitely taken something from the Lions here.
0: You bite the kneecap. When the kneecap's gone, you bite the other one. So
1: they did rule it incomplete.
0: Yeah, 10 seconds. He got walloped in that play. 10 seconds left here. Hinsdale Central back.
2: Better air it out.
0: And he's not. He's looking. He does throw it, but it's incomplete. So there'll be one more play left. There's four seconds left in the game.
1: Look to me, Brian. That was a legal forward pass, and that will be.
0: Yeah, I thought he was.
2: Looked like he went past Wade. Yeah.
0: I thought he was past there. Well, Zach and Aiden, you'll be going down to the post-game show here to break it down with Josie, who's awaiting your arrival and hopefully have some more stats for us here on some of the great things that happened in this game for Downers Grove specifically at 28-0. This will be the last play of the game.
2: It's been a pleasure, Brian. Thank you for having us on.
0: Yeah, guys.
2: Thank you to Sportscaster and WLS. We've had a great time tonight.
0: Well, I've had a great time with you guys, Zach and Aiden. You hit me up anytime. I'll see you at the Q101 show, but we'll have another Sportscaster Game of the Week next Friday night here on the Big 89 WLS. Last play of the game, 4.8 seconds left, and we'll see if they air it out. Hinsdale Central, and he's scrambling, and he really couldn't even get it off.
1: Pass the line of scrimmage again.
0: Yeah.
2: It's another illegal forward pass.
0: Yeah. Well, again, that just shows the relentlessness of Downers Grove defense. They're not giving up to the last play of the game. 28-0, your final score. From Hinsdale Bank Stadium, Downers Grove North retains the bucket. And congratulations, Zach, Aiden, I'm sorry, blanked tonight. But we're going to send it down to the post-game show. And again, guys, it was my pleasure. You guys were a blast.
1: Thank you.
2: Yeah, thank you, Brian.
0: You guys have bright futures. So we'll go down to Josie in a minute here for the post-game show live in Hinsdale on the Big 89 WLS.
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12: All right, hello everybody, and welcome to the postgame show. 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Every Friday nights, it's the Trojans versus the Red Devils with a final score of 28-0. I'm Josie Broyles. Alongside me are Zach and Aiden. Zach, I'm going to throw it to you first. You said Hinsdale Central was usually a second-half team. What was the differentiator here?
2: I really think it was the run game for DGN. They just kept breaking through it. And Aiden mentioned it on the broadcast multiple times. It was really tough for them to read the run game for their game last week. And they couldn't really pick it back up today, especially when you got a running back like Grant Gorgas scoring his third touchdown in the second half tonight.
12: Yeah, absolutely. And Aiden, this is your team. You watch them play every week. What was missing from them tonight?
1: Yeah, I don't think they came out with enough fire on the offensive side of the ball. Downers Grove was pretty stout in that run defense. Didn't really allow Mikey Menza to get going, who has been kind of the star player for Hinsdale Central first 2 weeks, and obviously kind of hurt losing James Kokan in that first half, who's usually their main contributor over the air. And again, Bo Gatewood, not the greatest game either. And we noted up there with Brian, kind of low snaps throughout the game, which correlated to Gatewood coming up short on some passes.
12: Yeah, we're going to talk about some standout players, which we love too, and we'll have a couple of them join us in the booth later on, which will be exciting. Zach, who stood out to you tonight?
2: It's got to be Grant. He ran for quite a lot of yards, and two of those touchdowns in the first half ranged from 35 to 60 yards in those breakaways. He saw the window, he took them, and he went all the way down to the end zone and brought up three total scores for DGN tonight.
12: What a way to start out his upperclassman years. I mean, he was pretty incredible on the field. Aiden, who stood out to you tonight?
1: On the Downers Grove north side of the ball, I would say definitely Grant Georges. As Zach said, those three touchdowns were pretty big. On the defensive side of the ball, I would like to shout out that entire front seven. Just stopped the run so well all game. We're hitting hard, as we noted up there with Brian, and just really didn't allow anything to get going for Hinsdale that entire game.
12: Camaraderie is really big during high school football games, kind of like what we talked about during halftime. And, of course, we like to shout out our bands, our cheer teams, and our dance teams. But Downers Grove North had quite the cheer section tonight. They had a student section. They were really hyped up. That's your school. Those are your people. What's special about the high school football fans?
2: Oh, man. I mean, we've got such a great community and a group of, you know, fans who are so dedicated to watching this team. We all took the train here today from Downers Grove, so that was pretty awesome. I mentioned that on the broadcast. This is our train game, and we all walked in a pack of like 100 and more like people down Grant Street here in Hinsdale, and it was pretty cool just like being with the community and feeling the hype for what is a pretty big rivalry game here in the west suburbs.
12: Yeah, was this something special to Hinsdale, or do you guys do this every away game?
2: Usually every year we pick one away game to do the train game to. We did it to Lyons Township last year, and we just took the train down to LaGrange and would walk south to their field. So it's a pretty cool tradition we do. I know Central does it too, so yeah, it's pretty fun.
13: That's how you build community, and you're going to look back on those days every single day when you graduate high school. That's something pretty special. And Aiden, I don't want to give you the short end of the stick here. What are some traditions that really stand out to you at Hinsdale's team?
1: Yeah, week one we had toga night, so all the seniors wore togas. So it was pretty cool. We got a good win against Wabanzi Valley, and as Zach mentioned, the train game, we have that as well. Last year was actually versus Downers Grove North. All our fans took the train down to Downers Grove to watch that game.
13: How fun. We got one of the stars of the show here. Grant Georges joins us in the booth tonight. Grant, what worked for you?
14: Just everything on the ground today. No offense, we did well. The linemen, they're creating holes, and it's easier when they can create big holes for me because it makes it easier for me.
13: Yeah, was there a moment in that first half of the game where you realized, we got this in the bag, this win is ours?
14: Not really. You know, it's good to be up, but, you know, you have to keep the mindset that, you know, they can always come back and that it's always 0-0 and that we just need to keep pushing.
13: Zach, Aiden, I'll let you guys take this one.
2: Hey, Grant, I mean, what do you got to say about, so Kevin Jay goes down in the first quarter, and you guys faced that adversity. What did it mean to you as a junior to step up in the run game, knowing that that's a good look on your team and looking forward to next year?
14: Yeah, it means a lot. You know, our coaches always help us with battling adversity. You know, it's hard when someone good goes down, but when your coaches can help you and make it easier for you, it always helps.
13: Aiden?
1: Yeah, I saw you guys had good ball control in that second half. What was coach saying to you guys at halftime to help maintain the lead?
14: Halftime, you know, it's just, you know, it's always good to be up, but you can't act like it. We got to keep playing as if it's 0-0, you know. Got to keep pushing.
13: I asked Zach some of these questions. You guys have such a special community at DGN. The fan base and hearing the fans and the crowd and the cheers, what does that mean to you, especially as you enter those upperclassmen years on this team?
14: It means everything. Our fans are great. You know, they always show out. They always stay the entire game. You know, when the away side is bigger than the home side, you know, that means a lot, you know.
13: Yeah, absolutely. And going through the rest of the season, what's your biggest goal?
14: Biggest goal is just keep winning 1-0 each week, you know. We got to build as a team. You know, there's always improvements to be made, but we just got to keep going on 1-0, great practices throughout the week.
13: Yeah. Was there anything your coach told you going in today that you think really solidified your gameplay in this win?
14: Yeah, just that we need to stay mentally tough. You know, it's hot and it's easy to get tired, but you just need to keep staying strong, hydrate, you know.
13: Absolutely. Zach, do you have any final questions?
2: No, I think you covered it all, Josie. Thank you.
13: Did I? All right. Thank you so much.
14: Thank you, guys.
13: Grant. Yeah. All right, you guys. We got Joey Goodwin next in the booth joining us today, number 18.
15: How you doing?
16: Hi, guys.
13: Hi, Joey. How are you?
16: I'm great. How are y'all?
13: Of course. We're doing well tonight. What worked well so well for you on the field?
16: And it was pretty apparent the run game was working well. That was nice to watch for all of us. Schemes were looking well. We were definitely, I'd say, the more physical team out there. That's what we preach. Our culture is to be more physical than them, so I think that's what we executed on.
13: You have a leadership position on the field. How are you really able to set your team up tonight for success?
16: Battling through adversity. I know, like, obviously I got some accountability to take. There was some plays that, like, we messed up, miscommunications, whether it's my fault or another person's fault. I mean, taking accountability for that stuff and also working to get better on that stuff is very important for a team's success in games like these, playing a good opponent. So I think we really showcase our ability to overcome the leaps and bounds that we had to go through.
13: Absolutely. Zach Aiden, what you got?
2: You know, Joe, there were the two interceptions in the first half there, and it's really easy to go down the rabbit hole and let that get to you. But you stayed with it and tacked on about three or four more touchdowns after those two interceptions. So what keeps you in a better mindset?
16: Oh, my teammates. Mainly a lot of that is Grant Georges. He's great motivator. I do sometimes, I mean, when you make two bad plays like that, I mean, the thoughts start kind of creeping in, but mainly thanks to my teammates and stuff to keep me in the right headset, you know, keep me as a leader position on this team, lead us to victory.
13: Absolutely, Aiden.
1: Your guy, Kevin Jay, goes down early. How did you guys deal with that and come back into the game, especially you leading that offense out there every drive?
16: Yeah, I mean, it's always bad to see someone like that going down. That's going to take a big load of the carries. But I think how we respond is just like, our schemes and stuff, we're able to work with the backs we have. I mean, we have a lot of talent, and Zach and Jorgian. I mean, I trust them a lot to do what they do, and hopefully Kevin Jay's back next week, but I think

0: young mother who was stabbed to death at a bus stop in Virginia by a man who had more than 30 prior arrests, including for violent crimes, soft on crime policies, prosecutors who don't prosecute. 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
2: I feel like we've bombarded him enough tonight. 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
4: Great job tonight. Thank Congratulations you, on the win. Well, the final score was 28-0 tonight. Next week, Downers Grove North will take on Glenbard West. 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Thank you, everybody, and we'll see you next week. And now we'll send it back to America at Night, which is already just beginning progress. 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
0: The Chicago Bears might be moving to Indiana. 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
13: You've got two people in an entity to blame. 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Pritzker, and the legislature that never did anything to even engage in meaningful conversations. 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

0: Welcome back to America at Night on a Friday night. Josh Gilbert filling in for McGraw-Milhaven. Thank you so much for having me. Earlier this week, Tim Cook stepped down as Apple CEO, a 15-year-long run. He took over after Steve Jobs, held the job ever since, and now he is moving on. We turn to David Pogue, who is with CBS Sunday Morning, but he also wrote the book earlier this year, Apple, the First 50 Years. So he would know a thing or two about the reign of Tim Cook as CEO. And David, thanks for joining America at Night.
1: Of course.
0: So when we look at Tim Cook, I mean, he took over after Steve Jobs was everything. Hard to fill those shoes. When you look at the 15-year run of Tim Cook as CEO of Apple, what's the biggest thing that stands out?
1: Well, he never pretended that he was a product guy like Steve Jobs. Tim Cook is this quiet, reserved, doesn't raise his voice leader. And he was best known as a logistics guy, dollars, cents, supply chain, inventory maestro, but not the kind of guy who wakes up in the middle of the night like, I have an idea for a new product. So in a way, he was a weird choice for Steve Jobs to choose as his successor because he was the polar opposite. And, you know, sure enough, he did not bring us a new iPad, a new iPhone. He brought us a couple of accessories, the Apple Watch and the AirPods, and he brought us a lot of services like Apple Music and iCloud and things like that turned out to be immensely successful if they were if the services department of Apple were a company unto themselves, they would be one of the, you know, Fortune 50 right there. So he did amazing things financially for the company. He took their annual revenue from, you know, $350 billion a year to close to $5 trillion a year. He tripled the headcount of the company. He quadrupled the annual revenue. So, you know, from a dollars and cents standpoint, he was a spectacular success.
0: As the stock went up 2,000% in those 15 years. I mean, if
1: not so bad,
0: any company would say, you know, where's our Tim Cook? But go back to choosing Tim Cook as the successor. Steve Jobs obviously was sick. He knew his time was coming. He picked Tim Cook himself.
1: He did. And Tim Cook recounts his final conversation with Jobs. Tim Cook told me this when I interviewed him. And he said, Jobs said, everybody's going to say, what would Steve do once you become the new CEO? And don't listen to them. Just do what's right, which is really interesting. A great piece of advice, but really largely not what Tim Cook did. I mean, I interviewed 150 Apple people for this book, and I can tell you most of them live and breathe by what would Steve do. I mean, that's good, right? Because Steve was into perfection and polish and simplicity. And Steve would always say, I'll say no to 1,000 feature ideas before I say yes to one good one. And that kept these things from being too junky and too overloaded with featureitis. And, you know, they still largely live by those credos at Apple. They all still unofficially say, what would Steve do?
0: So what would Steve do? Let me ask you this. Steve Jobs famously said, Apple will never have a stylus for their iPhone or their iPads. He said, we have five styluses on each hand, our fingers. And that's why everything is a touchpad and we do everything with our fingers. Well, when Tim Cook took over, all of a sudden we had an Apple Pencil, which, frankly, was a bomb. It was a bad idea, but that was definitely not what Steve would have done. Were there other examples of Tim Cook doing things that flew directly in the face of things that Steve Jobs had said?
1: Yeah, there are a few examples like that, and all of them have one thing in common. They're designed to expand the financial windfall from the iPhone. So, for example, Tim Cook expanded the number of iPhone models. Steve Jobs had one iPhone a year and you were happy, but now you can get all different prices and all different sizes. Tim Cook opened up the iPhone to larger ones and smaller ones. Steve also thought that the Spotify model of music service, where you pay a monthly fee for unlimited music, was the wrong way to go. At the time, Steve was selling songs that you owned the file for $1 per song. And he would always say, with the Spotify model, the day you stop paying your monthly fee, you're left with nothing. You have no music. And he thought that consumers would hate that model. But he was clearly wrong on that one, too, because Tim Cook introduced Apple Music, the Spotify model, where you pay a monthly fee, you don't own anything. And that turned out to be an enormous success.
0: And these decisions are one of the reasons why Tim Cook took Apple into the stratosphere, $5 trillion. When you said that, that sounds like that's national debt money. That's crazy. But looking back on it, Tim Cook sounds like a CEO. Shareholders are happy. The company's making money. In retrospect, Steve Jobs, it highlights how un-CEO he kind of was.
1: He kind of was. I mean, remember, the guy had one semester of college, no business school. His first reign at Apple, from its founding until he departed in 1985, he was not a good leader at all. And anyone who was there will tell you that. He was abusive. He gave temper tantrums. He was very difficult to work with, not a compromiser. He took credit for other people's ideas. And then he left Apple. He was kind of kicked out. And for 11 years, he was on his own. He started another company called Next Computer. He started Pixar. He started a family. And when he came back, they called him Steve 2.0. He was a much mellower, not still no Tim Cook, but a much mellower person and much more able to collaborate. But again, not a trained CEO, not a trained manager.
0: And definitely a product guy. Worked alongside Johnny Ive. You can thank Johnny Ive for all of the design features that are on the iPhone and the beauty of some of these products. But when you look at Tim Cook and his reign of 15 years, is there any way to see him outside of that looming Steve Jobs shadow?
1: I mean, he did some interesting things at Apple that don't get a lot of credit. I never hear people talk about his transformation of the company into a medical devices company. I mean, he started putting features on the Apple Watch that, even if you're the biggest Apple hater, you would have to admit have saved tens of thousands of lives. It detects a lot of life-threatening conditions like sleep apnea, hypertension, which is high blood pressure, atrial fibrillation, which is this very common heart ailment where your heart just quivers instead of pumping. And like atrial fibrillation, you can get tested for that, but it's intermittent. So if it's not happening when you're in the doctor's office, they'll miss it. But the watch is on you all the time, always watching. And every single week, Apple gets these letters from, you know, I'm a 35-year-old athlete. I play tennis every day. And the last person I would expect to have my heart go wonky. And I got this alert and I went and saw my doctor and, you know, the rest of the history. I give a lot of talks. I do speaking engagements. And at one of these things, a guy raised his hand and said, yeah, it happened to me. My watch said, looks like you have atrial fibrillation. I didn't even know what that was, but I went to the doctor and he said, this could have killed you. And then another hand and another hand. And these days, I just ask my audience, has this ever happened to any of you? And in any group of, you know, 100 audience members, 7 or 8 hands go up. I mean, these things save lives. And now the AirPods, too. The AirPods now have heart rate sensors in them. And they are clinical grade hearing aids now for a tenth the price of real hearing aids. And they're working on glucose monitoring in the Apple Watch. So it's really amazing how deeply Apple has gone into health and medical measurement.
0: And that, I mean, this is all news to me as well. I mean, I know the app on my phone with the heart and I can check my steps. But yeah, I have heard those stories about people who were alerted. Hey, you need to go see a doctor. And it's all thanks to their iPhone. Now, Steve Jobs, cantankerous. You said Steve Jobs version 1.0, kind of prickly guy, mad genius, if you will. Do you think he'd be happy where Apple is today?
1: It's hard to say. He would object to some of the things that have happened, the multiplication of models. I think Apple has lost some of its tight grip on the controlling the feature explosion. For a long time, you know, Samsung and Google would try to add features to their phones and Apple would resist copying them for the sake of remaining competitive because it looked like they were just copying. Apple preferred to go its own way. Nowadays, I sort of see Apple wanting to make sure their feature list is up to par with other companies. So he would definitely object to that. But of course, you know, the financial success would be very hard to argue with.
0: Yeah. I'd take just a slice of that, David Pogue. David Pogue, reporter for CBS Sunday Morning. He is the author of the book Apple, The First 50 Years. You can find that wherever books are sold. Came out earlier this year. But David, I'd be remiss if I didn't bring this up. New York Magazine, you wrote an article. Walk us through this very quickly. Your sister got an email from somebody that said, hey, I have your grandmother's photo album. If you'd like it back, send me $150. What is this insane story?
1: This is the weirdest freaking thing. You characterize it exactly right. We got this email that said, I have come into possession of this 105-year-old photo album that your grandmother, Mary Ellen Pogue, put together as a teenager, and I'd be happy to sell it to you.
0: Sell, not what? Give it, not give. I tracked you down to give it back to you. No, I tracked you down to sell it back to you.
1: Exactly. So, you know, my brother and sister and dad all thought it was a scam, and I did too, but I thought, what's the harm? I'll write him back. Because a couple of things were unusual. One is he knew my grandmother's name, Mary Ellen Pogue, and knew her death date and her birth date. So clearly there was something going on. So I wrote him back and asked for more information, and he responded with photos of this photo album. And it was her as a teenager, as a little girl, as a baby. And it was a Mary Ellen we had never known. We never knew this photo album existed. And clearly he had it. And as my dad said, like, for him to figure out who this woman was and then track you guys down, I think he deserves $150 just for that work. So we paid him and by Venmo, and he sent it by FedEx, which there's $50 gone right there.
0: Sure.
1: And it's spectacular. It's an absolute heirloom. It is in fantastic shape. But I got interested. The New York Magazine article was basically my detective work trying to figure out, how the hell did he get this album? Where did it come from? Why don't we know about it? And I mean, I'll try to tell this quickly. Basically, he bought it from an eBay memorabilia dealer. There's this whole secondary economy online of dealers who sell to dealers, who sell to collectors, who sell to dealers. And each time they goose up the price a little more, make a little profit. So I tracked it from the dealer, this guy, the guy who communicated with us. He bought it from an eBay dealer who bought it from an auction site called HiBid, who bought it from another eBay dealer. And the punchline is fantastic. The punchline is, in 2018, my crazy uncle Jack, who had schizophrenia and never left his parents' home even after they died, finally died himself. And it turned out we went to sell that house, opened the door, and it hit us between the eyes. He was a hoarder. This place was full up to our eyebrows with crap from 50 years. You couldn't make an inch. So who are you going to call? We called Matt Paxton, the guy from the Hoarders TV show, because we knew he had a crew who cleans out hoarder houses. And the way it works is anything that's trash, he throws away. Anything that might have value to the family, he laid out for us in a warehouse in Richmond, Virginia. My dad and my siblings flew down there, spent 2 days looking through all this stuff, seeing if we wanted to keep any of it, bearing in mind that we didn't want our children to be saddled with a house full of stuff. So it is very likely that my grandmother's photo album was there in that warehouse, and we passed over it because we were just overwhelmed by the amount of stuff. We never guessed that when sold to us in isolation 11 years later, that it would be valuable to us.
0: This is a wild story, and it highlights a whole cottage industry. You know, you see these stories on Facebook. Oh, I found this ring, and there was an inscription, so I tracked these people down, and I returned the ring. There's a cottage industry of people doing that, and instead of giving the stuff back, well, now they're going to try to charge us for it. So, David, what a wild and fabulous story. You can read the whole thing at New York Mag, New York Magazine, newyorkmag.com. David Pogue, he is the author of Apple, The First 50 Years, and you can check him out every Sunday on CBS Sunday Morning. New season coming up, David. We'll be looking for you.
1: Thanks, man. Appreciate it.
0: Appreciate you, and thank you so much. It's America at Night with McGraw-Millhaven. Josh Gilbert filling in tonight.
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10: Try to scatter showers and storms possible. Fall back low to mid-70s. Saturday, sunny inland. A few more clouds along the lake. Any stray showers and storms ending early. High upper 70s by the lake, upper 80s inland. Saturday night, partly cloudy, mostly sunny Sunday. From the Weather Channel, I'm Jeff Eno, WLS M890 with another update in 30 minutes.
11: News. I'm Deborah Valentine. Plymouth, Massachusetts DA Timothy Cruz speaking to reporters after a mistrial was declared in the triple murder trial of Lindsay Clancy and the strangulation death of her 3 young children.
12: The charges of first-degree murder were warranted and appropriate in these circumstances.
11: A single holdout juror who opposed a not guilty plea by reason of insanity verdict resulted in the mistrial. There's no decision yet on a possible retrial. The U.S. Labor Department reports employers added a surprising number of jobs in August. President Trump comments.
13: They announced 162,000 jobs, new jobs, which was about 5 times more than the projection.
11: The unemployment rate stayed at 4.1%. Based on the numbers, the president is using the Federal Reserve to lower interest rates ahead of the midterms. AAA forecasts 45 to 46 million Americans are traveling this holiday weekend, with domestic bookings up 9%. 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
0: Back on the program, America at Night. Josh Gilbert filling in for McGraw-Milhaven on a wonderful Labor Day weekend. McGraw, most of us have a 3-day weekend. I know some of you have to work on Monday. So tip of the cap for you for putting in the work. And McGraw has a 4-day weekend because he suckered me into coming in tonight. But I get to talk to Matt Wolf. He's the entertainment guru that you hear on America at Night every Friday night. And Matt joins us. Matt, nice to meet you, and thanks for joining America at Night.
1: Yeah, that pleasure to be here. But I got to know, how does McGraw get 4 days off when the rest of us get like a measly 24 hours? I mean, this is radio, Josh. Really?
0: Well, I got to work tomorrow morning at 7. So, you know, no rest
1: exactly,
0: for the weekend, right?
1: Exactly. What gives him 4 days off is what I'm saying. My goodness.
0: Well, you know what, Matt? The only thing I could say is his name is on the show. So
1: yeah,
0: we all
1: true,
0: just have
1: that's
0: to.
1: True. I'll give you that.
0: We've got to fall in line. Hey, a lot of stuff to talk about tonight, but yeah. I want to first start with the summer box office. Now, for years post-pandemic, we've been hearing, oh, the movie theater's dead. Everything's going to streaming. Nobody goes to the movies anymore. But that's not the case this summer. And I'll tell you this, Matt. I've got a 5-year-old, so we have been to see the Minions movie. We have gone and we saw Hoppers. We saw the Mario movie. We saw Toy Story 5. I mean, I'm at the movies more than ever, but I am going because my son.
1: Well, let me ask you this. How many times did you see Spider-Man Brand New Day?
0: Yeah, zero. You know, then that's
1: really
0: the one I want to watch. I don't think he's old enough for the Spider-Man. And to ask my wife, you know, it's hard to get time off when you've got a wife and a kid and you work Saturdays. But to say, yeah, I'm going to take some time off and just head to the movies. I'm not quite there yet, but I can't wait for to share all the superhero movies with him. We're going to talk about Lanterns later. But
1: yeah, definitely.
0: What of the summer box office? It has has the multiplex returned?
1: I got to tell you, and I'm going to quote a line from Goodfellas here that I love to quote all the time. It's going to be a pretty good summer, okay? And this was a pretty successful summer in terms of the box office, right? Spider-Man Brand New Day is still absolutely killing it, by the way, after a month in release. It will break $900 million domestic at the box office this weekend during the 4-day Labor Day frame. It's on its way to overtaking Star Wars The Force Awakens, which is the number one movie domestic in terms of dollars at $936 million. You mentioned Toy Story 5. That did big this summer, $478 million domestic. The Odyssey, can't forget about that, $563 million. The Devil Wears Prada 2. Michael, you know, indie films hit also really well, like movies like Obsession and Backrooms. Now, all of this, Josh, the total gross for these films right now stands at $4.598 billion for the summer. That is, as of right now, the second highest summer ever at the box office. 2013 is the all-timer with, wait for it, $4.756 billion. So after today, tomorrow, Sunday, and Monday, you know, the entire Labor Day frame, we need to gross another $158 million roughly in ticket sales. Will it happen? Maybe, Josh, if you go to see Spider-Man this weekend, it's a freaking horse race right until the end. I think it might just make it. It might squeak by. We'll have to see.
0: Let me ask you about Spider-Man specifically, because I want to know who's going to the movie. What age groups are going to the movie? Obviously, I'm bringing my son with all these kids' movies, but when it comes to Spider-Man, I have nephews. They are the ones who love Spider-Man. 20 years ago with the Tobey Maguire Spider-Mans, those ones were breaking the box office records back then. What is it about Spider-Man? I think it's because it's a teenager, and the kids of any generation can relate to that more than they can to Iron Man.
1: Listen, my hero growing up was Spidey. I used to draw my own Spider-Man comics when I was 6-7 years old. And I mean, the best thing I can tell you is when Stan Lee made this character back in the day with Steve Ditko, they designed it to be a very grounded character, a teenager with, like most teenagers, they got problems. He's got girl problems. There's a bully problem. He can't get a job. He can't, you know, get to work on time. He's rushing home to take care of his elderly aunt. He loses and uncle to an accident, to a burglar, which he later finds out that, you know, it's somebody he could have stopped. So there was a lot of relatable content back in the 60s when this character was first invented. And as it evolved into the 70s, into the 80s, they kept it grounded in that lore. And Spider-Man is a very accessible character. He may have all these superpowers, you know, he has the Spidey sense, he has the cool webbing, he can, you know, he can stick to walls, he gets Mary Jane, he's got the girl and all of that, but at the end of the day, he is very much a human being like you and I. You know what I mean? He's got his problems. He's a kid from Queens. Very relatable in that sense. And he's very much a generational character. You nailed it right there. You're taking your kids, your nephews. I mean, you know, when I was 30-something, the Tobey Maguire movies were huge. Then along came Andrew Garfield for a short amount of time. That's why when they bought all the Spider-Men together a couple of years ago for that movie did huge as well at the box office. So there's a lot of relatability here, and it is a generational character that will be going on long after you and I leave this earth.
0: And I got to tell you, a billionaire arms dealer in Iron Man, a Norse god. I can't relate to that. You know, another billionaire with, you know, mommy daddy issues in Batman. Can't relate to that. A teenager with girl problems. I think we all been there.
1: Yeah, but so, you know, those other characters you just mentioned too, they do very, very well with the solo movies and the Avengers movies. You know, that's not to say I can't relate to Tony Stark. I mean, who wouldn't want to be Tony Stark? Got a gazillion dollars, you got Pepper Potts, you know, you got the Lamborghini, and you got the cool suit of armor. But at the end of the day, who is the most relatable? Who can you go back to and say, yeah, I remember when I had a Mary Jane in my life, or a Gwen Stacy, you know, that sort of thing. That will always be Peter Parker in that sense.
0: And I think this Holland has done a job as the new Spider-Man, and I loved in the one where they did bring Tobey Maguire and Andrew Garfield in. I love how Andrew Garfield even recognized, yeah, I'm third on the list when it comes to you guys.
1: I'm Spidey 3. No, I'm Peter 3.
0: And even in the Avengers movies, I really loved when they brought in Tom Holland as Spider-Man, because it did inject that youthfulness into it.
1: Exactly.
0: All right, so let's get weird here for a minute. This Jeopardy announcer was kicked off a flight, and at the time, all we knew was that a female passenger complained. At the time, I thought, you know, maybe somebody had a couple drinks and was hitting on a passenger, but that's not what this is. It's far worse.
1: Yeah, you know, and TMZ, of course, usually involved in these stories, and they posted a bunch of pictures the other day, and we'll get to that in a second, but the bottom line is the breaking news from earlier is that Wheel of Fortune announcer Jim Thornton fired today after Sony Pictures called a thorough investigation into the circumstances you just described. So again, let's look at the timeline here for a second. You know, the show is coming back for its new season in just a couple of weeks. On September 14th. Everything is in the can already, right? So it looks like they're going to have to go with an interim announcer and re-record everything that's already been put in. So that's a lot of work right there to begin with. No official replacement announcer has been announced as of yet. And all of this again rearing up on Tuesday when Sony said they were investigating certain allegations concerning Thornton. He gets suspended. TMZ publishes that report about his suspension. The voice actor's lawyer denounced the whole thing as defamatory, saying that there was criminal wrongdoing on that commercial flight from to Los Angeles in May. Now, his firing just comes hours after TMZ posted these photos, and you can look at them for yourself now. They're still up there, or what were allegedly him on that American Airlines flight with his laptop opened up to sort of, I guess, this disturbing chat room. It appears to be with images and texts, you know, that it was a chat room for pedophiles, something of that nature. Up close photos of the alleged laptop screen showing these lewd conversations going on here. What happened was a passenger spotted this on his screen, took the pictures, notified a flight attendant who then alerted the pilot who ultimately contacted authorities. And, you know, he was questioned when they landed at LAX, and, you know, they spoke to Thornton there on the ground, but then he was given permission to leave. So, yeah, it's a very, very dicey sort of thing going on here. But what's interesting is I'm curious to see how this whole thing is going to be handled with Wheel of Fortune. You know, is he contracted here? You know, and how is the union, SAG-AFTRA, which represents television and radio artists, how they are going to be handling all of this?
0: Yeah, very weird story. And we'll just have to see who they get to replace him and how they splice that up to take him out of this upcoming season. All right, Dolly Parton passes away, and it's very sad, and it's actually one of the only things that has brought this country together in the past, you know, 20 years. Since 9/11, I would even argue that this is something that we can all agree on, that we loved Dolly. Now, tomorrow is September 5th. Right. 9/5. She famously was in the movie 9/5. So we heard whispers about this, about the airport in Nashville changing its name to the Dolly Parton International Airport. But is 9/5 day going to be a thing going forward?
1: 9/25 day is what it's going to be here in New York. So, you know, let's
0: oh, 9/25.
1: Yes,
0: oh.
1: 9/25. You see what they did there?
0: The 25th. Oh, okay.
1: Yeah, exactly.
0: Here, I'm going to celebrate it tomorrow, and I'm going to be early.
1: Which is great, you know, because there's a very important anniversary also coming up within the next week, and that being September 11th here in New York and the 25th anniversary. So we're approaching a very solemn time here in the tri-state area, but, you know, I love reading stories like this because we can all agree, like you mentioned before, if there was one person everybody on both sides could agree on is that Dolly Parton was the best, right? I mean, she did so much for so many different charities and her own charitable organizations. She made great American songs, and she was a great American success story. So what's going to happen here in New York on September 25th, 9/25, they're going to be declaring as 9/25 day here in New York. Now, what exactly is going to be done? What does that entail? They're keeping things kind of under wraps right now, you know, but in the big old city here, I think we know how to get it done, and you can be assured that there's going to be some fun things going on. And again, I have a feeling a lot's going to have to do with their charitable organizations, like the Imagination Library. You know, that still bowls me over that even over the last year, more than 38 million books were sent out to kids across the U.S. for free to promote literacy, that sort of thing. That was a cause that was close and dear to her heart because her father had literacy problems, and growing up in rural Tennessee, that's what she was surrounded with. So again, she took a lot of her hardships and she made good out of them. And when she's making billions of dollars, you know, there's at some point where she's like, what do I need all this money for? I'm going to be giving back. And that's sort of the spirit that I think we all kind of need to tap into. Even if it's just, I said this last week with McGraw, even if it's just helping out one person, I think, in effect, that's a great Dolly day for me, if you know what I'm saying.
0: All right, 9/25 day. That'll be coming up here in just a couple of weeks. And I read a story that said, why was Dolly never officially a billionaire? Well, the answer is simple. She gave it all away. So good for Dolly.
1: Pretty much.
0: And I got I'm gonna make my Kalshi bet now that in Manhattan on the 25th there will be a Dolly Parton lookalike contest somewhere. In the Big Apple.
1: I would imagine downtown for sure with the hat and boots.
0: Yeah. All right, Matt, this is going way too fast. You know I love entertainment, and I'm really digging this segment, so thank you for joining us. We got to wrap up with this, though. Started out talking about the comic book movies, and they are hotter now you know, than just about anything else out there. Coming to our small screen, though, is Lanterns, the Green Lantern show, which they tried to make a movie out of with Ryan Reynolds. It didn't really do too well, but everybody's talking here in my office. Everybody's talking about Lanterns on HBO.
1: Yeah, now Lanterns is a very buzzy new series that debuted on HBO Max a couple of weeks ago. And I mean buzzy for a lot of different reasons. First of all, the third episode, which just dropped a couple of days ago, it averaged about 10 million viewers globally, 7 million of them here in the U.S. That's pretty substantial. It's been in the top five on HBO for weeks now. Now, Lanterns is based exactly on what you said. It's based on the Green Lantern DC comic with the main Green Lantern, Hal Jordan, mentoring his soon-to-be replacement, or maybe not his replacement, John Stewart. These are two characters that have a long, long history in the comics, and it turns into a very true detective-like story, okay? There's a big-time murder going on. I don't want to say too much, and they've got to solve this, and they're at odds with each other. And this episode that just aired this past week, it dives deep into John Stewart's backstory and how he's been prepared to be a superhero all of his life, and it's got a nice appearance too from Laura Linney as well. Now, the other side of all this, right, there's plenty of people that love it. There's others not so much. Some in the fan community, let's just say, don't like the portrayal of Hal Jordan, played by Kyle Chandler, who's great as a cranky kind of get off my lawn, you know, version of the hero, up against John Stewart, his protege, a younger black man, played brilliantly by Aaron Pierre. And there's all these accusations flying around right now about the show being too woke after this week's episode, and the portrayal of Jordan again as this cranky, maybe even some see as a racist portrayal of Hal Jordan, you know, smacks against everything the character ever was, you know, and that overall it's just not heroic enough, and it strays too far from its roots, right? You know, Josh, we've heard this all before, and I had no idea. I have to be honest with you. I had no idea this was all going on, and I just started watching it. I made a post about it on Facebook, and I got bombed by people from all over the country. I was just like, I couldn't believe the vile stuff I was getting.
0: Crazy. Matt, that's why you just got to stay off the internet. So we'll check out Lanterns. We hear it's really great. And, you know, if we had more time, I'd get into how much I love that each episode drops every week. Streaming, binging has its place, but I love to be able to watch one and then wait another week for the next one. Matt Wolf, he's our entertainment guru. And you mentioned Goodfellas. I'll give you my favorite line. Matt, go get your shine box this weekend.
1: All right.
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22: 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The Guy Benson Show. 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
18: NASA had the successful launch, and there are American astronauts in space. 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

0: Back on America at Night with McGraw, Millhaven, Josh Gilbert filling in this evening and the next hour. I want to talk to you. It is 1-888-844-McGraw. Let me do that again. 1-844-2-McGraw. 1-844-262-4729. I want to talk to the listeners coast to coast and find out what you guys are up to this Labor Day holiday weekend. And it's an opportunity for us to kind of revel in the fact that, you know, the 9-to-5, the 5-day work week. Hey, we didn't get that by accident. We actually had to fight for that. So what does the future hold for work? I wonder, is a 4-day work week around our corner? Give us a call or a text. The number is the same. 1-844-2-McGraw. 1-844-262-4729. Josh Gilbert filling in for McGraw-Millhaven.
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4: Partly cloudy, straight to scattered showers and storms possible, sliding back to the low to mid-70s. Saturday, a few clouds by the lake, all sunshine inland. Any stray showers and storms ending early, high upper 70s by the lake, upper 80s inland. Partly cloudy Saturday night, mostly sunny Sunday. From the Weather Channel, I'm Jeff Eno, WLS AM 890, with another update in 30 minutes.
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7: A mistrial. I'm Deborah Valentine, Fox News. The Lindsay Clancy triple murder trial ends in a mistrial after a single juror allegedly refused to budge. Fox's Brian Yannis reports from Plymouth, Massachusetts.
8: This jury sent a final note saying that, quote, with a heavy heart, they could not reach a unanimous decision in deciding whether or not Lindsay Clancy was criminally responsible for killing her three children. After court, District Attorney Tim Cruz said the trial was not about the mental health care system. It was about Clancy's three children, Cora, Dawson, and Callan. The DA would not say if they're going to retry the case, but he said this.
9: The facts are Lindsay Clancy killed her three children, and the evidence suggested to us that she was in control of her actions when she committed those homicides.
8: Clancy's attorney, Kevin Reddington, filed an emergency appeal to the state's Supreme Judicial Court to try to stop today's mistrial declaration. It was denied.
7: It's unclear if there will be a retrial. Clancy remains held at Tewksbury Hospital in Massachusetts. A California LGBTQ activist is under arrest after allegedly threatening President Trump. Here's Fox's Matt Finn.
10: Federal investigators say this anti-Trump activist called the White House Correspondents' Dinner shooter a hero and used his social media platforms to make repeated calls for President Trump to be killed. A federal indictment reads that in March, Benjamin Azariah Southworth posted a video on Instagram and said, "Kill Donald Trump, kill that mother-blanking pedophile in the White House, kill that traitor of the United States Constitution." The federal complaint reads the suspect has a personal website that sells Kill Trump stickers. Southworth says he's been nominated for an award from the gay community and calls himself an artivist.
7: Southworth is facing federal charges. 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
11: Temperatures being 30 degrees above average.
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7: President Trump with a new take on the Iran war.
13: President Trump, for the first time, said that in his estimation, we have actually taken over Iran. Listen to this.
14: We have essentially taken over Iran. They're going to end up with a Hormuz Strait that's not very necessary anymore. Pipelines are being built all over the Middle East now.
13: And that is the latest way that President Trump and his team are trying to let midterm voters who are skeptical about energy prices getting even higher as the cold weather months approach, that they are doing something about it.
7: Fox's Peter Ducey reporting from the White House. Gas prices are climbing as millions of Americans hit the roads for the unofficial end of summer. Fox's Tom Graham explains.
15: Many Americans are paying big bucks to fill up this Labor Day weekend. AAA reports the nationwide average for a gallon of regular gas is $4.15. That's nearly a dollar more than this time last year. The spike in fuel prices is largely blamed on the U.S. conflict with Iran. Diesel prices hit an all-time high Friday, soaring to an average of $5.85 a gallon. Truckers largely depend on diesel fuel to haul goods across the U.S., and higher prices at the pump mean higher shipping costs, which often gets pushed on to the consumer. Tom Graham, Fox News.
7: An ICE agent is ordered released from federal custody after pleading not guilty to lying to investigators about the circumstances that led to the shootings of a Venezuelan man during the Minnesota illegal immigration crackdown last winter. The federal indictment unsealed Friday accuses Christian Castro of falsely telling investigators that he was attacked with a broom and shovel before he opened fire. After a week of ICE raids, the Democrat-dominated City Council of Danbury, Connecticut, has voted to approve non-citizen legal residents serving as cops. One city council member, Democrat Joe Britton, says the vote sends a message to our immigrant community that you are welcome in Danbury. I'm Deborah Valentine. This is Fox News.
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0: Welcome back to the third hour of America at Night with McGraw-Milhaven. My name is Josh Gilbert, filling in for McGraw tonight. He has the night off. Nice four-day weekend for McGraw, so have a wonderful four-day weekend, McGraw, and for everybody else, have a wonderful three-day weekend. And frankly, for those of you who still have to work on Monday or throughout the weekend, find some time to sit back, kick back, enjoy yourself, fire the grill up. It is officially, in my opinion, the last gasp of summer. Now, Memorial Day through Labor Day, that has traditionally been the summertime, but frankly, when it comes to the astrological or astronomical calendar, I guess summer ends on September 21st And that has to do with the solstice and the position of the sun and all that stuff. But officially, I say when school starts, that's when summer's over. But I think when the pools are done, not schools, but when pools are done, that's when you can't go swimming anymore. I think that is when summer is officially over. So I think we can still go swimming. And where I'm at, heat dome was 102 degrees today. That's pool time, if you ask me. Give us a call. It is the third hour, open phone lines, and it's a Friday night, so I want to talk to you. I want to hear what you guys think about the Lindsey Clancy murder case, mistrial. And by all reports, it was 11-1 hung jury, 11 not guilty, and one holdout. So we'll see what happens from here on out. But my understanding of this thing is that it was not guilty by reason of insanity. That doesn't mean that she's not guilty. We know that she did this. We know that she committed this horrific crime. We know that she probably will not be walking the streets. I can't imagine that she would be out in the general public back living her life again after this, even if she was found not guilty, even if that one juror decided to go with the rest of the room. Because she would probably go back to the institution that she's been in since 2023 and serve the rest of her time in there, and whatever the judge decides to give her and whatever the medical professionals deem is enough for her to return to society. So I don't necessarily think she would be back out as a free woman, but we'll see what happens. In the meantime, she is back in the institution where she's been, and they'll wait and try to figure out if they're going to retry this case and when that's all going to happen. So you can call us 1-844-2-McGraw, 1-844-262-4729. Give us a call, or you can text, same number, 1-844-2-McGraw to text us as well. Sandra did just that. She is in New Mexico. Hello, Sandra.
18: Hi. I'll turn on the radio. Okay, thanks for taking the call. Now, you were talking about voting, or your guest was, and the legislature in each state has 100% authority over elections, but the Secretary of States have taken over that authority, and the legislatures don't seem to have the guts to get their authority.

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3: I always have, through my whole life. I don't think mail-in ballots is open to fraud. I've listened to all the fraud and the cheating that's gone on. And it goes on here in New Mexico and has for years, locally, statewide. Okay. So we have a lot of people in office in all these different states who cheated to get in. Okay. And we, the people, should stand up with the duty and the right we have to remove these people from office. Instead of letting our country go down the tubes where we watch it talking about everything under the sun, what we had for breakfast, lunch, and dinner, instead of saving our country, okay?
4: And all right, Sandra, let me jump in here one more time. Let me ask you about this. Early, open up early voting a month ahead of time, and maybe it's at the library or maybe it's at the Board of Elections, allowing people to, on their own time, when they have the time, go in and vote maybe October 15th.
3: I think having a season of voting makes fraud easier. And it's about who's counting the votes. And we don't have responsible and honest people counting the votes. We don't need an election season. We need one day to vote. And if it's military or somebody that's disabled, absentee voting, at the minimum, that's it. We don't need mail-in ballots for any reason. We need paper ballots, and we need a crew of trustworthy people, maybe some good military, to be the ones counting them, and with people watching over the count. And we need to get the count done in a day, okay, instead of a season or weeks later. That's opening us up to more fraud. When we lose completely our election system, which we're it's on the skids right now, we might as well cave into American Marxism and communists that are taking over these positions as governor and influential positions, and Islamists who want us dead.
4: All right, Sandra. Yeah.
3: For a long time.
4: Sandra from New Mexico, thank you for calling in. She's referencing the conversation we had with David Becker in the first hour, and he referenced the Heritage Foundation, which is a conservative think tank, and whether that matters to you or not, whether they're conservative or liberal, but they are a conservative think tank. They have monitored over the past decades voter fraud and people who are voting who aren't who they say they are. And 1,600 votes out of hundreds of millions over the years have been deemed actual fraud, and that is a minuscule amount, less than 1%, 0.00004%, actually. So when we say there's fraud in elections, the Heritage Foundation says there isn't. Let's go to Tony on the phone, and Tony's in Montreal. Hello, Tony.
5: How you doing? I'm happy to speak to you. I asked where you were usually, and he said you were on KTR in St. Louis, right? WKTR in St. Louis?
4: KTRS in St. Louis, yes.
5: Yeah, nice. I try to listen to you guys in the morning when your colleague's on. My friend.
4: I hear you. I hear you, Tony.
5: Oh, you do? Okay.
4: Yeah.
5: Nice.
4: Yeah.
5: I appreciate you, American Radio. You guys are open-minded. You allow a lot of people on the radio. You allow people that you disagree with, and sometimes I find that you radio people are super tolerant, and they attack you for absolutely no reason, and it's unfortunate. But even McGraw tries to call it the way it is, and then he gets attacked, which is, I guess, part of the show, and it's part of being a little bit tough and thick-skinned.
4: Well, Tony, I was going to say these days nobody trusts the media anymore for whatever reason, so I appreciate you standing up for us in the radio biz and in the media, at least on this show. What did you want to talk about, Tony?
5: Yeah, what I want to talk about is a lot of people talking about the Clancy decision, and my training is that I'm a lawyer in Canada.

0: did that for 32 years, criminal and constitutional law. Not, doesn't make me an expert on American law, but the jury system here or in the United States or in England, or it's based on the same principles of common law. And you can get jury nullification. No matter what the law says, a jury can nullify. In other words, a jury may just think it's fair to do what we think, even if it's contrary to the law. A perfect example of what has been described as jury nullification is what happened in the OJ trial. That was a very famous trial. I followed it every day for the whole time that it was on TV, and it was unbelievable. And we seem to be magnetized by these trials. You know, the trial of Susan Smith in, I believe, in South Carolina, and then there was one in Texas where five children were also murdered by her parents, and she was found not well, or found criminally insane. And what you said earlier is that this lady, Clancy, will never go free. I mean, right. First of all, she's imprisoned in her own body because of the paralysis. But what's worse is that, you know, those three children are dead. The unfortunate thing is that's a total collapse of the system around her. Family is responsible. They should have seen this coming. Doctors are responsible. They should have seen this coming. She was asking for help. I don't think she's well. I think that she's really sick. I don't think she's a criminal in terms of criminal mens rea. Because in criminal law, you need clear mind, which is mens rea, and actus reus, which is the act. You can do the act, but your mens rea can be affected by a lot of things, and I think she's affected by something. But the bottom line is, the one juror that refused to go along with the other 11, if that is in case that what has happened, that's a typical type of also jury nullification. So the problem is, this person will never go free. She'll be in jail, but she'll be in, let's say, an institution probably forever. And unfortunately, we lose three beautiful children, and, you know, society is horrified. But the thing is, we're all responsible. Like, her friends are responsible, her colleagues at work. Yeah. She was a nurse, and no one saw this coming. Josh, I find that hard to believe that nobody saw this coming.
1: And Tony. I know, and it's one of those things where you do bring up the postpartum angle of it. And if one thing can come out of this, it could possibly be that we destigmatize once and for all postpartum depression. It is real. It affects a lot of new mothers out there, and it is something that you can't control. Now, that doesn't mean that she should be walking free on the streets, but to your point, we talked to a lawyer during the afternoon show that I do here locally, and the way that I see it is John Hinckley shot Reagan and paralyzed Brady. And he was institutionalized for years. You know, that shooting was in 1981. I looked it up. He got out in 2016 under supervised release. And then in 2022, I think they took all that off of, because I guess the medical professionals involved deemed that he was ready to reenter society. So it is one of those things where, yes, you could be not guilty by reason of insanity, but it doesn't mean that you're free to go. She will be in an institution until the doctors deem that she is ready to reenter society, if ever, to your point, if ever.
0: Well, Josh, I'll just say one thing. I'm not a medical doctor, but I have had enough reading on these topics that I would never have let John Hinckley walk free. I would have institutionalized him forever. If you read anything about what he did, he tried to publish music. He tried to emulate, you know, the person that he murdered, John Lennon, and he tried to publish music, which he was denied. I believe no one would buy it. But you know, you have to understand these sick minds. You know, it's very, very difficult to cure a sick mind. And it's unfortunate, you know. You can wreck your shoulder playing for the Cardinals, right? Throwing shoulder or whatever, have Tommy John, and it's cured, and maybe you could come back. But the point that you made about postpartum, I believe it's 100% true. Women go through postpartum. Men and women in the same acts against children, because women suffer from a biological change, and that is a true thing. And depression is one of the things that nullifies mens rea, or the ability to think clearly.
1: Tony, thank you for weighing in on the Lindsey Clancy thing. We've got a lot of phone calls to get to as well, but we got a break that we got to hit as well. Tony, thanks for calling in. It's America at Night. You can call us as well. 1-844-262-4729. We'll be right back.
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1: Well, this Lindsay Clancy story has captured America's attention, and we want to get to Adam in Rhode Island who wants to talk about it. Adam, we only got 2 minutes, so what do you got?
0: Hey, you know, it's one of those things. I want to make sure that everyone knows that, you know, postpartum is not something to be discredited. But at the same point, you know, for someone to be considered mentally ill and to murder three of her own children, it's almost like the equivalent of saying, you know, Jeffrey Dahmer was hungry. It's disgusting. I'm a father of five kids. I'm not a stranger to postpartum depression. I'm also a father who lost a five-year-old daughter to cancer. I would love to put cancer in prison, but I can't because it's a disease, as well as postpartum depression. It's a disease. And it's a big eye opener, the fact that America does not take mental illness and mental health in the appropriate way.
1: Yeah. Hey, Adam, I agree with you 100%. I want to ask you before we run out of time, would you be okay if Lindsay Clancy spent the next 30 years of her life in institutionalized, or would you want her to go to prison?
0: I would like to see her spend the rest of her life on death row.
1: Yeah.
0: She took three beautiful babies out of this world who never even got a chance to even start their lives. My five-year-old didn't get to because of a disease that is uncontrollable. These three kids lost their lives from a disease that is controllable, but because of the medical system, you know, she didn't get the help she could.
1: And Adam, thank you for calling in. And from the bottom of my heart and everyone here at America at Night, we are very sorry for your loss.
0: I appreciate it. And like I said, you know, I hope the woman gets, you know, gets what she deserves.
1: Yep. All right. Have a great weekend, Adam. Thank you so much. You can call us as well. 1-844-2-McGraw.
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4: Sliding back to the low to mid-70s, any stray to scattered showers and storms will be possible. Saturday, sunny inland, a few more clouds along the lake. Those stray showers and storms ending early, upper 70s by the lake for the high, upper 80s inland. Saturday night, partly cloudy, mostly sunny Sunday. From the Weather Channel, I'm Jeff Eno, WLS AM890 with another update in 30 minutes.
5: I'm Roxanne Evans. A mistrial in the Lindsay Clancy murder case after jurors failed to reach a verdict on charges against the Massachusetts mother who killed her three children. Her attorney asked for the removal of one juror over a reasonable doubt instructions.
6: Clancy's attorney Kevin Reddington argued the judge should have replaced a lone holdout juror who had doubt but refused to follow the law on reasonable doubt. Reddington says the jury was split 11-1 for acquittal and later blasted that holdout male juror.
5: Fox's Brian Yenis. President Trump pushing back on the word war, calling the ongoing fight with Iran a military conflict. Small potatoes for the United States. And stocks took a tumble after a strong jobs report, raising chances of an interest rate hike. The U.S. economy added 162,000 jobs. 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
8: From the city of Chicago, our WLS audience aware of this. 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
22: 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Josh Gilbert filling in for McGraw-Milhaven. 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It's the third hour, 1-844-2-McGraw or 1-844-262-4729, written out in numbers. Now, we got a text from Norm, and he said, maybe I've missed something, but I've not heard any of your voting experts address the potential for abuse when states send out mail-in ballots to everyone who is registered. He goes on to say a mail-in ballot should only be sent upon request and should be returned if that person decides to vote in person. Let's ask someone who actually lives in one of these 100% mail-in voting states. Rick is in Oregon, and he joins us now on America at Night. Hello, Rick.
24: Hey, good. How's it going?
22: Good.
24: Listen, our voting system is broken in this country. Here in Oregon, if an illegal alien signs up for a driver's license, they're automatically enrolled in the voting. Now, they ask them several questions, and it's changed recently, so I might be slightly off. But they ask them, are you eligible to vote or are you not a citizen? Now, who knows how they vote or how they answer that? But for you and people like you to say that, and I'm gets canceled out by an illegal alien, you've got to be crapping me, man. The system is broken.
22: Hey. Rick, you live in Oregon, 100% mail-in voting. How do you vote?
24: I have to vote. No, I do not. You should have to work in this country to vote. This is the greatest country in the world. You should have to put a little effort in it to vote.
22: What do you think about opening up early voting and for like a month starting October 5th? You could go to your polling place.
24: No. No, there should maybe have a 3-day span where you get, or maybe even one day where your employer lets you off to vote. And if you don't have enough gumption to get off your behind and go vote at a polling station where they can check you right then and there if your ID matches up with your face, the system is broken.
22: Okay. Hey, Rick, one more thing. Those illegal aliens who probably lie in your situation, probably lie and say they are eligible to vote. My question is, if they sent in a ballot and it goes through the machine, does it get flagged there or does it go through and, like you say, cancel out your vote? We'd have to ask somebody at the Secretary of State's office. In all right. Well, Rick, thank you. Weighing in from Oregon. Appreciate your call. All right. Let's go to the other side of the country. Ed wants to talk about mail-in voting. Ed in Rhode Island. Hello, Ed. Oh, Ed dropped. So we'll get back to Ed if he decides to call back in. Ed, if you're still listening, give us a call. 1-844-2-McGraw. You can also text us at the exact same phone number, 1-844-2-McGraw. We had our election expert on, bipartisan, David Becker, works for the Center of Election Integrity, and he said that they have things in place to catch the ballots as they come in. If you're not registered to vote and you send one, if you're dead and a ballot comes in with your name on it, it gets flagged. Do we trust that system? Let's talk to David in San Francisco. He wants to talk about mail-in voting. David, you live in a state that's 100% mail-in voting. How do you like it?
0: Oh, it's just fine. And it cracks me up to hear that previous caller, you know, ranting about it. But when you start looking, it's easy enough to do a search about what states issue mail-in ballots. There are a lot of red states that are going to be screwed. New Mexico, Montana, Wyoming, Missouri, Maryland, Kansas, Florida, Arizona.
22: I got the map pulled up here. Utah, which is solid red. They are 100% mail-in voting. Utah, how do the Utes think about this? Nevada, which right. could go either way. Nevada could go either way. They are 100%. Nebraska allows mail-in voting. Some of those states have restrictions on when and which elections are mail-in. But do you have faith in your election integrity in the state of California? David, you there? He might have dropped as well. So give us a call. We're talking mail-in voting. We're talking Lindsey Clancy, that trial, which went to mistrial. What's going to happen after that? I got to tell you, from the phone calls tonight, we've got more people that are against mail-in voting than are for it. So if Ed in Rhode Island wants to weigh in, Rhode Island, not a state that is a mail-in ballot state, but we'll see how elections work in Rhode Island if he wants to call back in. Let's go. Oh, David's back. David in San Francisco. Are you confident in your elections in the state of California?
0: Well, sure. I mean, the biggest issue, of course, is whether the big secret money. You know, the Citizens United, you can tell, you know, Trump doesn't, he wants to skew the vote. He wants to control the vote. And it's pretty obvious that he's gone out of his way to make sure that redistricting happens shortly before Election Day, that any number of different, you know, vote purging where, you know, millions of people are taken off the ballot or off of the voting rolls, and then they have to prove their right to get back on. And then they get called a provisional ballot and never get counted. No, there's so many scams that Trump is playing with this. And then he takes the post office. That's the biggest scam that I find with this. If I put a dollar, you know, a 78-cent stamp on a letter nowadays, I want it delivered. And if the election board puts in all of that postage money and they want it delivered, and all of a sudden there's some top-down jerk that says, no, I don't want them delivered, that's fraud. That's consumer fraud. And the post office is not supposed to deal with that. But this, you know, this lying phony, the federal, you know, the felon in chief, the guy that was convicted of 34 counts of felony or of fraud, has now decided whether or not we get the right to vote to keep him and his thugs in power. No,
22: And David, that's the thing. The Constitution says pretty clearly that voting is a state's right to choose how they vote. Sure. David, thanks for calling back in. He mentioned the redistricting. I call it gerrymandering. Started in Texas this go around. They do it in Texas, deep red. They do it in Virginia, deep blue. They gerrymander in deep blue Illinois. They are trying it in deep red Missouri and in the Carolinas. So it has spurred this whole thing. California is trying to redistrict as well to say, hey, if you can do it, so can we. I think it's the race to the bottom. Frankly, I think all the states who are trying to do this are at fault. And, you know, the districts should be drawn by population. And it just doesn't seem like you can get a consensus to actually draw a really fair state these days. So that's why we get the districts that look like salamanders, which is where the whole gerrymandering comes from. But that is that. Let's go. Let's take a voicemail. And Alex, this one came in from Doug in Sheboygan, Wisconsin.
1: Yeah, Josh, I really liked the show last time you were on. I was just wondering if you've always been in talk radio, you know, just doing talk or news and never played music. And if you were going to play music, what would you play? What would your music format be? What would you like the best? Like standards with Frank Sinatra, top 40? I think you might be a country guy or a standard guy.
22: That is Doug in Sheboygan asking about me. Thank you for taking an interest. I have been in radio for 16 years. And I got my start in college at the University of Missouri, MIZ. Big win yesterday against Arkansas Pine Bluff, go Mizzou. And I was working at a cubicle job, and I just really wasn't feeling it. So I quit, started working at a restaurant, and started working at a radio station on the weekends. And 16 years later, here we are. I do a afternoon show in St. Louis, and whenever McGraw's out, hopefully I get to fill in here on America at Night. Jane Doe also called in and left a voicemail. Let's see what she has to say.
2: I have a couple of sports stories I wanted to share. One is about my father-in-law, who's from Oslo, Norway, the same place where Victor Hovland is from, the golfer. And I read in the paper where his father was in St. Louis back when and bought him his first set of golf clubs here in St. Louis. Yeah. My father-in-law is also from Oslo, and he came over here years ago on a boat by himself at 18, landed in Boston, and he was a professional soccer player, and he even played in the World Cup. He was an interesting gentleman.
22: Well, thank you for the call. She went by Jane Doe. I got to imagine that's not her real name, but she brings up sports, and boy, listen to this lineup. College football is back officially. It was on last weekend, and I don't get what week zero is. You know, you either start the season or you don't, but if that was week zero, I guess this is week one, even though it's the second week. And we've got college football started yesterday on a Thursday, today, Thursday, Friday, Saturday, Sunday, Monday. Florida State plays on Monday, and that's all college football. We take a break on Tuesday, and then the NFL's back on Wednesday, with the New England Patriots taking on the Seattle Seahawks. That's the Super Bowl rematch. And then Thursday night football kicks off in Melbourne, Australia, of all places. NFL going down under with the Rams and the Niners taking place there. I wonder what I think it's like at 2 o'clock in the afternoon on a Friday, and it'll be 8 o'clock Eastern, 7 p.m. Central here in the States on Thursday. So you've got Wednesday, Thursday, Friday, the college football kicks off again, Saturday, college football day, and then the Sunday regular season for the NFL is in full swing. And then, of course, Monday Night Football has a couple of games. So you've got, what is that? That's 10 days, with one off on a Tuesday, 10 days straight of football. So if you were wondering, even though it's 102 degrees, this is football season. How about that for a slate? Big upset yesterday as well, as Rutgers lost to UMass. UMass hasn't won a game in almost a season and a half, and they knock off Rutgers in what could be considered possibly the biggest upset of the season before this thing's over. So it's definitely the biggest upset of week two. Is it week two? Week zero plus one? I don't know why they do it like that. But if you were looking for some football, I don't think you have to go too far to find it. Give us a call on America at Night, 1-844-2-McGraw, 1-844-262-4748. 4729, and that'll be the number to text as well if you want to text us. Ann is on the phone from Castor Valley, California. Hello, Ann.
4: Hello. I'm a former director of 40 Days for Life, and I still keep in touch with the issues, considering the life issues. And I know that the abortion lobby is looking for permission to extend the perinatal period. And I was just wondering, this woman that's accused apparently of 3 years ago of, and she's been in treatment, mental health treatment ever since then. I was just wondering if they would consider this so-called depression of, you know, I have two children, fully grown and grandchildren as well. And so I was depressed because I wasn't getting all the attention in my pregnancy, and then the baby becomes a burden. So I remember that part. But the abortion lobby is looking for an extension of the perinatal period, which is considered a number of hours after the baby is accidentally born. And they're trying to extend this time so that they wouldn't be accused of murder. I would think that Clancy would be aware of that if she was a nurse, and she might be used as a test case, because sometimes in our legal system there's a precedent that's set. And so I'm just wondering if there's a connection between the legal community and the abortion community to extend, to excuse murder.
22: Well, I got to imagine that 8 months, that's how old her youngest was, 8 months.
4: Yes.
22: Well past any period that anybody could consciously say anything. But, you know, then the other two kids were you know, toddlers, if not older than that. And I have to ask you a very personal question. You don't have to answer if you don't want to. You described what you had. Would you say that you had postpartum depression?
4: Well, I think that there is a kind of adaptation that everybody's concerned with you when you're pregnant, and they want to know how you're doing and everything. And then the child is born, and this becomes a work for you.
22: Yeah.
4: And you're healing and you're working. That's just natural. I wouldn't call it a depression so much. It's an adjustment.
22: Yeah. Well, Ann, we got to jump to a commercial break here, but thank you so much for calling in, and I agree with you. It is natural, and hopefully those who need help with it don't feel like there's a stigma attached to it and can ask for help. And those of us around the mothers in these cases, extend that helping hand. Thanks for the call, and we got to go to commercial break. It's America at Night with McGraw-Millhaven, Josh Gilbert filling in.
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11: Partly cloudy, maybe some stray to scattered showers and storms will drop back low to mid-70s. Saturday, sunny inland. A few more clouds along the lake. Any stray showers or storms ending early will hit the upper 70s by the lake, upper 80s inland. Saturday night, partly cloudy, mostly sunny Sunday. For the Weather Channel, I'm Jeff Eno, WLS, M890, with another update in 30 minutes.
12: Jury reaches impasse. I'm Roxanne Evans, Fox News. The judge in the Massachusetts trial declared a mistrial today after the jury failed again to reach a verdict in Lindsay Clancy's court case for strangling her three young children to death, something she admitted. Fox's Brian Yenis outside the courthouse in Plymouth.
13: After 40 hours of deliberations over 6.5 days, this jury delivered a final note saying that with a heavy heart, they could not reach a unanimous decision as to whether Lindsay Clancy was criminally responsible for killing her three children. Clancy's attorney, Kevin Reddington, filed an emergency appeal to the state's Supreme Judicial Court to try to stop today's mistrial declaration. It was denied. Reddington claimed the judge should have investigated and replaced a lone male juror who Reddington says was identified in a jury note as someone who had doubt but refused to follow the law on reasonable doubt. Reddington said the jury was split 11-1 in favor of acquitting Clancy.
12: Prosecutors must decide whether to try Clancy again, dismiss the charges, or try to reach a plea deal. Meantime, she remains in a psychiatric hospital. A watchdog report alleges President Trump's former labor secretary drank on the job, misused funds, and oversaw a toxic work environment.
14: A report from the Labor Department's Office of Inspector General alleges former labor secretary Lori Chavez Dreamer engaged in an inappropriate relationship with a member of her security detail and repeatedly directed staff to perform personal tasks on government time. It also accuses her of inappropriately combining personal and official travel, of violating the department's alcohol policies, and failing to report gifts. The report cites more than 500 documents, images, and videos, and includes interviews with dozens of current and former department staffers. Kristen Goodwin, Fox News.
12: She resigned in April amid misconduct allegations. 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
12: The U.S. announces more sanctions as it keeps up economic pressure on Iran.
16: The U.S. Treasury accuses a Turkish financial institution of knowingly offering banking services to Iranian financial entities, including those already under U.S. sanctions, specifically enabling Iran to transfer oil revenues from China to Turkey, allowing them to then be converted to cash and gold. The new sanctions on Golden Global Investment Bank are part of Operation Economic Outcast, aiming to sever Iran's financial lifelines. But the Trump administration has faced questions on how much pressure there can be if sanctions don't apply to key U.S. trading partners, China and India. Last week, the U.S. targeted the operations of an Egyptian bank in the United Arab Emirates, but stopped short of sanctions. Lisa Brady, Fox News.
12: Despite rising gas and flight prices, Americans are pushing ahead with their Labor Day weekend plans.
17: With ongoing conflicts in the Middle East driving up the price of jet fuel, AAA says travelers are paying about 2% more for airfare over the Labor Day holiday weekend than they did this time last year, but nearly 20% more for top destinations, such as Seattle and Orlando. Through Monday, the TSA expects to screen 10.1 million passengers, just short of last year's busier-than-usual Labor Day weekend, which reached nearly 10.4 million. If you're driving, you can expect to pay about 94 cents more per gallon than you would have the Friday before Labor Day last year.
12: That was Fox's Jonathan Sari in Atlanta. And in New York, police shot and killed a man who spent nearly an hour walking on the cables of the Brooklyn Bridge, refusing repeated orders to drop a knife and come down. Police say the man told officers he wanted them to kill him. Then, as an officer approached, police say the man suddenly rushed at him and they opened fire. I'm Roxanne Evans, and this is...
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0: Now, it's Red Eye Radio. Gary McNamara and Eric Hurley talk about everything from politics to social issues and news of the day. Whether you're up late or you're just starting your day, welcome to the show from the Relief Factor Studios. 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
1: All across America, we are Red Eye Radio. He is Eric Carley, and I'm Gary McNamara. Good morning. Hi. Hello. Well, let me see. We're in 2026. The Kaepernick thing started 10 years ago. And as you know, I've been anticipating all throughout preseason. I don't care about football anymore. I care about the politics and football or whatever it's going to be in.
2: Right.
1: That's, you know, like, it's like the WNBA. It's, even though I did watch last week on Friday, it's the only sporting event I've watched in a long time. I watched the Indiana Fever.
2: Mm.
1: And it's entertaining. Caitlin Clark is extremely entertaining.
2: Right, yeah.
1: So is Kelsey Mitchell. I mean, it's very entertaining, especially with the three-pointers they're taking.
2: Yeah.
1: They're not shy at all about it. So, yeah. You know, really it's the, as well, we call it the WDSA now.
2: Mm-hmm.
1: I love the politics in sports. A lot of people say, and I even said it way back then, yeah, it sort of turned me off the politics in sports. I've learned to embrace it. Because it's so much fun.
2: Yeah.
1: Kaepernick speaking up again. And this is fantastic. Calls Roger Goodell, calls the NFL a bunch of hypocrites. It's all performative. They really don't care.
2: Well, isn't all sports performative?
1: No, they're...
2: Technically?
1: Not the sports portion of it.
2: Mm.
1: Their proclamations against, you know, because they're doing it again, you know, love, no hate, stop racism. And he says it's strictly performative. It's not what the NFL believes, that the NFL actually doesn't believe it, that the NFL is actually racist.
2: Mm-hmm.
1: And it was interesting because Fox News had an article where they talked about, and I remember this so well, they said, you know, they basically, the NFL puts out propaganda, and it's like, what does Kaepernick do? It's like, he goes, most notably, Kaepernick participated in a Netflix docuseries in which he compared the NFL, remember this, the NFL scouting combine to a slave auction before they put you on the field. Teams poke, prod, and examine you, searching for any defect that might affect your performance, Kaepernick narrated. No boundary respected, no dignity left intact. What they don't want you to understand is what's being established is a power dynamic. The scene then shifts to one in which players transform into enslaved black men in shackles while white slave masters bid on them and whip them. Meanwhile, Kaepernick, after believing that's what the NFL is about, has continued to try to return to the NFL for the last 10 years. Not this year, though. I haven't heard him say he wants to come back this year.
2: No.
1: And so it's like, you know.
2: No, I think he's vying to be the commissioner now.
1: But I just love how he just pounded on Goodell and everything else. You know, Goodell trying. It's like, when will these people understand? You cannot cater to the left. If, you know, well, we're going to support these victims here. We're going to support these victims because we're against the oppressors. Now you're the oppressor. Roger Goodell, you're an oppressor. You're a slave master.
2: Well, the WNBA is about.

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2: You've got two people in an entity to blame. 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
3: For public schools, between the Department of Education and the Department of Justice, the student does not need the parent's permission. The student does not need anything from a doctor. The student does not need to go through any kind of hormone therapy or anything. The student only needs to proclaim, this is who I am, and now, this is my name.
4: Right.
3: And you, the administrators of the schools, have to abide by it. And yes. You cannot make even special arrangements if they are traveling with sports teams.
4: Right.
3: No special arrangements in bathrooms. Nope. Which, and we remember this well. This
4: hotel rooms?
3: This edict came down during a back and forth at the Fort Worth ISD.
4: Yes.
3: Just down the road.
4: Yes.
3: Just west of our studios.
4: Mm-hmm.
3: And they were finding some middle ground. They were going to make arrangements, and it was only one transgender student, but they said this will be the case going forward. What we'll do is we'll have a bathroom, a single stall bathroom for that student. And it was only a few days later when the joint edict came down and said, nuh-uh, no. And the Department of Justice was on board this joint edict because if you do not abide by it, we consider that a violation of the students' rights. So, to the WNBA, as you point out, Gary, can't do that because you can't have the hormone thing. That the sport forbids that. Your own rules forbid that. But the rules of the left, the playbook, forbids that. And you can't have that.
4: Yeah.
3: Because the next liberal administration, I don't know if that will be a Republican liberal or a Democrat liberal, the way the GOP is going. But the next liberal administration that comes in and says, hey, we're gonna pick up this joint edict again, and that's going to be the rule in public schools. It's not over. It's going to happen. The next liberal administration will move toward this. Then that will set the tone even for your organization. Now, while the government doesn't control your organization, there will be some pressure for you to abide by the DSA playbook.
4: And that's the thing that's so entertaining is the fact, especially with the WDSA, WNBA, is the fact that, they won't follow their own rules. The left won't follow their own rules. And that's what's happening on social media. And it's funny because so many on the left, because they don't do any research at all. They hear a slogan and they go with it.
3: Mm-hmm.
4: But they actually don't know what their own rules are.
3: Mm-hmm.
4: So they come out and go, well, then you need to do that. And then they're reminded, no, you can't do that. What do you mean? No, don't you even know your own rules? And then they disappear.
3: Yeah.
4: They disappear
3: right.
4: from social media. They realize, oh, I don't even know what I'm talking about.
3: Of course.
4: And that's what's so entertaining. And with Kaepernick, and we called it early on, he's just about making sure the police follow the rules. What a load of horse manure that was.
3: That's garbage.
4: And
3: garbage.
4: We had said it. Remember the Miami Herald reporter that pounded him when he started talking about Cuba and how great Cuba was and everything else? And we said, no, he's a socialist Marxist. That's what he is. And he's promoting a socialist Marxist ideology and wishes to do it in the NFL. And we went through. And thank goodness to, and we mentioned this yesterday, Heather McDonald, that went through how many people, because when you put the numbers when you actually put the numbers out, we live in a society, whether somebody throws out something, racism is systemic and the violence of police against the citizenry, especially minorities, is just risen to a level that is unacceptable. What's that level? The same thing that we've heard now you're not hearing as much panic on the whole data centers as people come out and say, well, no, here's what's actually happening. They provide their own power. They're recycling the water. They use less than, golf courses use or almond farmers in California. This is, necessary. But we live in a society that

0: you throw out something, everybody panics. They scream like that one girl in the yellow raincoat when Trump was elected the first time. That's basically the nation that, you know, a significant portion of this nation. But when you actually look at it and the facts come out later on, you saw what Kaepernick was trying to do. You know, the whole NFL is racist. It's a bunch of masters and slave owners. Mm-hmm. And they, my favorite was when he said, they poke, prod, and examine you. They're looking for any defect that might affect your performance. No kidding.
1: Yeah. It's all about performance.
0: All it's about is your physical perform, your mental preparation and your physical performance on the field.
1: Yes.
0: So yes, whether you're sick, drawing blood, that would be poked and prodded, right?
1: Mm-hmm.
0: They're not just taking, they're not, it's not a cattle prod.
1: It's Jerry Jones may have used a couple.
0: Oh, okay. Maybe. It's a needle to examine your blood work.
1: Mm-hmm.
0: As they do each and every year for every single football player to make sure that they're healthy.
1: Yes.
0: And so, I mean, it's just, it's hilarious. And then trying to make it, you know, and then in the documentary, taking it from the NFL to then white masters of slave owners whipping them.
1: Mm-hmm.
0: That's not propaganda. Is that actually what the NFL is? Is that what professional sports actually is? Was Kaepernick actually, on point there in any way? No, he was BSing you.
1: Well, for years after he was no longer worthy of playing in the NFL, he tried to get back to that slavery, did he not?
0: Yeah.
1: What he calls slavery.
0: Yes, he wanted back. Well, you know what it was? Stockholm Syndrome.
1: Oh, yeah. Right.
0: I made that up as I went along.
1: Empathy for his, what he believes are his captors.
0: Right, exactly.
1: Why would you try so hard to get back in if that's what it was?
0: And that's where it falls apart. Everything that liberals do is so easy to tear apart and have so much fun with. And so, as you know, if you've been listening to the show the last 10 years, you know that when it gets to July, into July and August, you know, my antenna is up going, okay, where's Kaepernick? Where's Kaepernick? Where's Kaepernick? And I was so happy to see that he came out again and so happy to see that he blasted Roger Goodell, because they came out the other day. Well, they're going to want all the NFL teams now to continue doing, you know, don't hate, love, all that. But as we said last year, we realize and we agree with the NFL doing that now. I've changed my mind because I realize that the NFL, if you're targeting the true racism in this country, you have to be targeting the Democrats. And it's about time that the NFL started attacking the Democrats. And we believe that's why Kaepernick is actually mad, is because they're targeting the hate of the left. That's what the NFL must be doing, because that's where it's coming from. And the NFL and Roger Goodell is a very intelligent human being. Mm-hmm. And it's so obvious to see where the racism and the misogyny is coming from today from the left. That has to be where Roger Goodell is going, right?
1: Mm-hmm. Sure. Yeah.
0: So much fun.
1: Good luck, Kaepernick. I don't know where the money is, but clearly this is a money thing.
0: He's got his memoirs coming out.
1: You know, right? And so it's, you know, you get paid by Nike to be a protester. Man, I wish I would have known. I used to protest going to work. If I could get paid for being a protester, and ironically, a protester who protests work,
0: well,
1: that would be a great job.
0: I read the other day Nike isn't doing too good.
1: That's too bad.
0: Apparently making that decision to get involved in politics instead of sports.
1: Oh, just don't do it, I guess, is what they should do, right?
0: Don't do it.
1: Just don't.
0: Just don't.
1: Just don't.
0: Don't. Just don't.
1: Just don't. I haven't seen a lot of their, well, I don't see a lot. I rarely see commercials. I can't remember the last commercial I saw.
0: Yeah.
1: It was a digital commercial somewhere. But on my YouTube, I pay for no commercials. And I'm trying to think of anything that I've seen. Maybe a preview when we watched a movie on one of the streamers. a preview of another movie, I think, maybe a trailer.
0: I think they're only sponsoring now the robot athletes.
1: Yeah. Oh, my gosh. I was watching the international. They had the international robot games going on, and it was actually live during our show. So they had a camera. Reuters had a camera basically inside this. It didn't look like, I don't know how big the venue was, but there was one robot. They go over to this one little stage area, and the one robot, there were some smaller robots, looked like kid sized robots, and they're playing soccer. And I'm telling you right now, the red team was crushing it. The blue team was just sucking wind. Every time the red team put the ball in, they scored like six goals just in the 30 seconds I was watching. And I thought, if that were real soccer, they'd rule the world. and then it pans over to this martial arts thing. And it's not two robots going at, it's just one robot demonstrating all these martial arts moves. And it tries to do a roundhouse. It goes to do the roundhouse and ends up flat on its stomach and can't get up. Like six guys had to come out and pick the thing up.
0: And everybody saw the one where the robot ran right into the barrier and then fell back on his, wait a minute, I'm assuming the gender of a robot, its back. And then the abdomen just sparks like crazy.
1: Yeah, yeah, no, it's horrible. Look, that's not going to happen in my lifetime. It may happen in somebody else's lifetime, but not in mine. They're not taking over.
0: We are Red Eye Radio.
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11: 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It appears by its own numbers, the U.S. government seems insolvent. 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

0: is Eric Cronin. I'm Gary McNamara. And before we get to the meat and potatoes portion of the show, the protein and high carb part, this little audio cut here from AOC yesterday that TMZ was following her.
1: Oh, yeah.
0: Oh my God.
1: Yeah.
0: TMZ must be desperate.
1: Right.
0: Here we go.
1: All right.
2: I was asking, would you ever date a conservative? Is that anything you'd ever entertain?
3: I have to say it's probably not.
0: I'm the single guy, so I have no shot with her. And, you know, I was thinking with Jasmine Crockett being unemployed, maybe I'd have a shot, you know, being three blocks in her district still.
1: Yeah, right.
0: I don't even know if she married. I don't even know whether she's married or not.
1: Or you could just hang out with your cat.
0: Wow. Yeah. I didn't think about that. That third option
1: seems the best. If you want to hang out with something that's unpredictable and then just goes off for no reason, you already have a cat, dude.
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5: Straight to scatter showers and storms possible. Fall back low to mid-70s. Saturday, sunny inland. A few more clouds along the lake. Any stray showers and storms ending early. High upper 70s by the lake, upper 80s inland. Saturday night, partly cloudy, mostly sunny Sunday. From the Weather Channel, I'm Jeff Eno, WLS M890, with another update in 30 minutes.
6: Fox News, I'm Deborah Valentine. A judge Friday declaring a mistrial in the Lindsey Clancy triple murder trial after jurors deadlocked. Fox's Brian Yenis reports.
7: The state Supreme Court denied a defense emergency appeal to stop the mistrial. Clancy's attorney Kevin Reddington argued the judge should have replaced a lone holdout juror who had doubt but refused to follow the law on reasonable doubt.
6: A status conference is planned for September 29th. Clancy remains at a state medical and psychiatric hospital. A surprising 162,000 jobs added to U.S. payrolls for August, according to the U.S. Labor Department. Fox's Peter Ducey has more from the White House.
8: A stronger economy could be a plus for Republican midterm candidates. The Iran conflict, TBD.
6: Unemployment remains steady at 4.1%. Revisions added 55,000 jobs to June and July payrolls. 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
14: 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It appears by its own numbers, the U.S. government seems insolvent. 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
1: And he is Eric Carley, and I'm Gary McNamara. Wow, the president said it yesterday. 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
1: Wow. Trump said it.
2: Yeah?
1: Yeah. I couldn't care less about forcing Iran to accept a deal.
2: Mm-hmm.
1: That's not why he's doing any of this.
2: Yeah.
1: It should have been from day one, unconditional surrender. It seems like that's where he is heading now. But he emphasized it. Donald Trump said Tuesday night that he was not interested in forcing Iran to agree to a deal to end the war and questioned why the Iranian people were not rising up against their government after U.S. forces completed a fresh round of strikes.
2: Yeah. Well, it's, you know, I've always wondered, I've always had, I don't even know if I could call it a theory. I mean, I guess it could be a theory. I don't know how subscribed I am to the theory, but it would make sense that after the initial bombing that kills the Ayatollah, you go in, you wait to see what intel can bring you, what Mossad intel can bring you, what the U.S. intel can bring you as to who's left, who's in charge, what the pecking order will be. And that is going to take a minute. And I'm wondering if they've learned something new, or I would be more inclined to subscribe to the next theory, and that would be what Politico wrote about the other day. And it's Politico. Yeah, I know, they're left. But they're talking about Republicans that basically are just not happy with the performance on Iran when it comes to the president, and that it is a domestic pressure coming from the president just a couple of months, 2 months now from the election. So, or maybe a combination of both. The intel is probably, you know, more and more every day you gather more, and you're going to have to at some point make a decision on what you're going to do. And it is about regime change. It is about taking down whoever is in charge, taking them out. And I don't know what happens next, but at some point you've got to get control of their uranium. And again, I think that's, you know, down the road a bit. But the fact that we started striking them again this past weekend, just days ago, the fact that he's talking a different game now, it stands to reason they've got new intel that tells them this could be, you know, this could be doable. Or there's a new strategy that says, you know what, we just need to keep pounding them until they do give.
1: Well,
2: I can't tell you.
1: Yeah. I think part of it's an acceptance of the fact that this cannot go away before the midterms.
2: Yeah.
1: So you might as well do what you wanted to do from the beginning.
2: Right.
1: You know, when you got the memorandum of understanding, I don't think there's a Republican out there that looked at that and said, my God, if you would have told me in February, this is what you were going to agree to, which would have refunded Iran.
2: Yeah.
1: That was pure panic from the administration just trying to get any deal so Trump could say, see, I'm a deal maker and I stopped it, when actually, as we called it earlier, it was a George Costanza negotiation. You had negotiated backwards stuff you already had before the war, you were negotiating less than what you had before the war. Mm-hmm. And it just, it didn't cut it anywhere in the Republican Party. And it was done because they were trying to end it, you know, at least, you know, 3 or 4 months before the, before the midterms. Now knowing that it's not probably going to end, you can't come to a deal because, you know, one of the things out there right now, whether it's the trade deal with Canada, I mean, one of the things is, you know, Carney refused it because he realizes that he believes it could hurt not having a deal with Canada, could hurt the Republicans in the midterm and hurt Trump. Mm. And that's what his goal was, is. And the goal of the Iranians is to wait out Trump till after the midterms and, you know, and have, you know, Democrat leadership in, which they believe the Democrat leadership will do anything to appease the Iranian regime because they already have, as we know, with Biden and Obama, they did.
2: You know, again, part of, you know, telling Russia stay out of it because we're about to go full on. Don't get in our way. I have no idea, but certainly there was movement in the last 2 weeks. And I think really starting with Ratcliffe's trip to Russia, it stands to reason it had just as much to do with Iran as it did Ukraine. And I think right now you can see that because you can, or at least there's this correlation. I have no idea, you know, if it's a direct correlation or not, but it's happening. The timing you can't deny. So we'll see what happens with Iran, but I think you're right. It was, you know what? We're not going to win back anybody. Let's not, at the very least, let's not lose our base, but let's focus on the mission. Domestically, wars are hard to win with the people, with your constituents. It doesn't matter what it is, an ongoing war, only because the question mark remains and hangs until you defeated your enemy and accomplish your goal, which we don't know how long that will take. So if you put that into play again and say, let's just keep doing what we have to do with Iran here to defeat them and, you know, and just stay consistent in that effort. So at the very least, we don't, our base is not disenchanted with what's going on national defense.
1: Well,
2: that's
1: something
2: you can't afford to lose.
1: And forget about the politics for a moment. The substance is if you can take down 99% of the Iranian regime, if they're going to target now, because he came out, he said, look, quote, we're not trying to force Iran to the bargaining table, end of quote, dismissing reports about the same because he'd seen it.
2: Yeah.
1: Well, Trump's really going after them heavy in order to get a deal. And he goes, no, I'm not looking for a deal this time. He said he couldn't care less if Iran signs a worthless deal or worthless to them agreement. He said he preferred the U.S. position now and once again claimed to have almost total control of the Strait of Hormuz while reiterating Iran's economy was collapsing. The substance of doing it could reverberate for generations of what happens to the Middle East. There's still the because to me, the entire thing of what we originally thought in that, you know, first 8 minutes, was it the 8 minute speech that he gave, was the fact of, okay, this is all part of Trump's plan to get rid of Iran, let, you know, the opposition in charge, get nations signing Abraham Accords and actually get peace in the Middle East.
2: Yeah.
1: If you could do it, that would be huge. It would be monumental. And forget about the politics of today, whether the Republicans, you know, lose in November because of the war or not. I don't think the war itself, I think it's prices that will hurt the Republicans.
2: I think you're right on that. I think as we get closer and closer, and in recent weeks, I think that's been really has risen to the top as pricing. The war isn't so much, you know, I think the public sees that. And quite frankly, if you've priced in, I don't know, you know, in our neighborhood, whatever it is, $3.79 a gallon, whatever. If you priced in the current price of gasoline and it's not going to move much either way, then accomplish the mission. Move on with the mission.
1: Accomplish the mission. And if you want to go down in history as a president, what yeah. would be remembered if you brought if you were the one that initiated the destruction of Iran that brought peace to the Middle East.
2: And,
1: so
2: yeah, so, and you just mentioned something, the Abraham Accords and everything else, because all of those neighboring nations, and I said this months ago, but it bears repeating here, going with what you said on that, and that is, if they lose trust in you, if they lose trust in the Trump administration, then that starts to fall apart. That starts to erode. The path that I think he probably set in front of them when he made that trip to the Middle East before bombing Iran. He made the trip to the Middle East. He did not go to Israel on that trip. There was a very clear mission for that trip. And I would believe that if they believe you're not going to accomplish this, that you're just, for whatever reason, for domestic political reasons, you're not going to move forward with this mission, that you're just kind of going to give up, that you lose that chance to keep them at the table. And that's not something that's just one more part of it. And I think right now the balance is they're looking at it, and probably their internals are showing, you know, you're going to have to accomplish this mission one way or the other. So move forward, do that, be consistent in that effort.
1: Your goal to get the substance, and for this president, the legacy.
2: Yes.
1: In the history books.
2: Yes.
1: You get
2: it's a legacy that belongs to all.
1: Right.
2: If you think about it, that would the benefit of that legacy spreads to all three nations across the world.
1: Right. No, I meant the legacy for the president.
2: No, that's what I was saying.
1: Right.
2: His legacy, the essence of that legacy, it benefits all three nations.
1: Yeah, Percy, I don't care about the legacy. I care about the substance of what you get, which would be peace in the Middle East.
2: That's exactly what I was saying.
1: Yeah. Yeah. We are Red Eye Radio.
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0: We're on the radio. He's Eric Carlin. I'm Gary McNamara. Yeah, so I wasn't, in the last discussion, I was not responding to you or disagreeing with you. I was talking specifically about Trump wanting a legacy of peace in the Middle East that he gets the credit for.
1: Which he's all about.
0: Right.
1: He can get all the credit for it. And ultimately, and I think we were saying the same thing, right? But if he gets that and all free nations are not under the thumb or threat, I guess, of the Iranian regime, that's a win-win for everybody.
0: Well, he would deserve it.
1: I'm not criticizing him.
0: If
1: you want to talk about the Nobel Peace Prize, I mean, you and I don't put credibility into Nobel.
0: But if they
1: had any credibility, then this would be it if he is to accomplish this goal.
0: You know who they would give it to?
1: Obama?
0: No, whoever became president of a free Iran.
1: Yeah. Oh, yeah,
0: that's
1: yeah,
0: who,
1: yeah. No, you're right.
0: That's
1: you're
0: who,
1: right.
0: That's right. Who would get it.
1: Yes. Like, yeah, no, that's it. I mean, that's just the way they operate. But if there is a true peace award, then he would qualify for that if this goal is accomplished.

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6: Partly cloudy, straight to scattered showers and storms possible, sliding back to the low and mid-70s. Saturday, a few clouds by the lake, all sunshine inland. Any stray showers and storms ending early, high upper 70s by the lake, upper 80s inland. Partly cloudy Saturday night, mostly sunny Sunday. From the Weather Channel, I'm Jeff Eno, WLS M890, with another update in 30 minutes.
7: Deadlocked. I'm Deborah Valentine, Fox News. Massachusetts Judge William Sullivan declaring a mistrial in the triple murder trial of Lindsey Clancy. Fox's Brian Yenis with the latest from Plymouth.
8: District Attorney Tim Cruz said this trial was not about the mental health care system. It was about Clancy's three children, Cora, Dawson, and Callan. The state Supreme Court denied a defense emergency appeal to stop the mistrial. Clancy's attorney, Kevin Reddington, argued the judge should have replaced a lone holdout juror who had doubt but refused to follow the law on reasonable doubt. Reddington says the jury was split 11-1 for acquittal and later blasted that holdout male juror outside court. The DA has not said if they will retry this case, but in the meantime, Lindsey Clancy remains at the psychiatric hospital until that decision is ultimately made.
7: Clancy remains at the Tewksbury Hospital, a state-run medical and psychiatric facility, awaiting a status hearing in the case that is scheduled for September 29th. A one-time gay Christian podcaster from Los Angeles is charged with making repeated social media threats against President Trump.
9: Federal investigators say this anti-Trump activist hailed the White House Correspondents' Dinner shooter as a hero and used his social media platforms to make repeated calls for President Trump to be killed. A federal indictment reads that in March, Benjamin Azariah Southworth posted a video on Instagram and said, "Kill Donald Trump, kill that mother-blanking pedophile in the White House, kill that traitor of the United States Constitution." The federal complaint reads the suspect has a personal website that also sells Kill Trump stickers. He also allegedly posted a video of himself transporting into the Oval Office and raising a knife to the president. Southworth is federally charged with threats against the president, cyber stalking, and harassing communications.
7: Fox's Matt Finn reporting. 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
7: U.S. Central Command has announced that the military has struck multiple Islamic Revolutionary Guard Corps this week, including air defense sites. Fox's Christina Coleman has the story.
12: They say the strikes follow recent attempted attacks by Iran against commercial shipping in the Strait of Hormuz and military service members. This as the U.S. Navy continues to enforce the U.S. blockade against Iran. U.S. Central Command says as of Wednesday, U.S. forces have redirected 86 commercial vessels, disabled three, and boarded two to ensure compliance. It's unclear when this military conflict will end. Meantime, inflation remains a concern for voters as the conflict with Iran pushes diesel prices to a record high.
7: According to the AAA website, the national average for gas prices is at $4.14 a gallon, along with the record high diesel prices. Meanwhile, despite rising gas and flight prices, Americans aren't letting that affect them this Labor Day weekend. Fox's Jonathan Sari reports from Atlanta.
13: With ongoing conflicts in the Middle East driving up the price of jet fuel, AAA says travelers are paying about 2% more for airfare over the Labor Day holiday weekend than they did this time last year, but nearly 20% more for top destinations, such as Seattle and Orlando. Through Monday, the TSA expects to screen 10.1 million passengers, just short of last year's busier-than-usual Labor Day weekend, which reached nearly 10.4 million. If you're driving, you can expect to pay about 94 cents more per gallon than you would have the Friday before Labor Day last year.
7: AAA is also predicting a slight increase in highway traffic compared to last year, with just over 39 million Americans traveling by car for the long holiday weekend. The U.S. job market rebounded in August as employers added a surprising 162,000 jobs. The unemployment rate stayed at 4.1%. I'm Deborah Valentine. This is Fox News.
14: I was in a wreck.
15: Oh, God. U.S. Olympians do it. 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
1: Now, it's Red Eye Radio. Gary McNamara and Eric Harley talk about everything from politics to social issues and news of the day. 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
23: All across America, we are Red Eye Radio. He is Eric Harley and I'm Gary McNamara. Good morning.
24: Welcome.
23: This was really interesting yesterday. This was in the Toronto Sun.
24: All right.
23: Canada's standard of living has largely stagnated, falling farther behind the United States. Now, this isn't like in the last couple of months. This is since 2014. Now, the Fraser Institute, which is a conservative think tank, probably most well-known here in the United States putting out every year the wait times to get medical treatment in Canada.
24: Ah, yeah.
23: You know, to go see a specialist, whatever. You know, I've told the story about how the, and I used to like my old doctor a lot. I mean, I really, you know, like my primary doctor, but the organization that, you know, that the medical group that owned all of them closed everything down in DFW, everything. And so my doctor, who is, my old doctor, who was a few months older than I am, you know, I can't find him. He hasn't started practicing, and, you know, I had appointments coming up, prescriptions to be refilled, and don't know, you know, how to find a new primary doctor, and I did.
24: Yeah.
23: And find a new primary doctor, got, I could have made the appointment the next day or the next working day that he was working. But I was in within a week to my new primary doctor, and, you know, recommended me to a specialist just because they're doing, you know, they do the whole new workup on you because they want to see yourself, you know, so I have to do the, you know, the heart specialist, get the EKG and everything else. I have no problems, folks. I want to make that clear. I could have gone in by next Monday, but I'll be out of town. So I did it the next Monday, but no problem. They had all days next week where I could go in to a specialist like that to get it done. Everything was done so quickly. I mean, it was unbelievable. I was telling you off the air. I wasn't even going to bring this up until I saw this article. Just like, it's just done so quickly here. Mm-hmm. You get stuff that you want, you know, boom, boom, boom, boom, boom.
0: Mm-hmm.
23: And when you see the wait times for specialists in Canada at times, but that's what the Fraser Institute is known for. The Fraser Institute also found the sharpest decline occurred post-2014, meaning during the decade the Justin Trudeau government was in power. The gap in

0: From the loop to the birds, Guy Benson.
1: The Chicago Bears might be moving to Indiana. Governor of Indiana, Mike Braun.
2: It's the business decision. I mean, John Deere, another Illinois company, just moved a huge distribution center just across the border. We got smaller companies moving all the time. Sooner or later, Guy, if your policies are bad, people vote with their feet.
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3: Wasn't in the United States. The study noted the steepest decline started in 2014, when Canada's real GDP per person as a share of the U.S. economy fell from 83.1% in that year to 71.5% in 2024. This reflects the fact per person GDP growth in Canada largely stagnated during this time, while growth continued in the United States at a strong pace. From 2014 to 2024, GDP per person in Canada grew at just 3.2% compared to 20.1% in the United States. Despite some early hopes prior to 2024, Canada has made virtually no economic progress relative to the United States and has instead fallen further behind where it stood at the turn of the century. It's absolutely clear Canadian policymakers have failed to create an environment where we can prosper, said Jake Fuss, the co-author of the study for the Fraser Institute. Remember, this is a Canadian think tank. This is a Toronto Sun reporting this. Squandering the Canadian Century, Part 1, author of the study, Squandering the Canadian Century, Part 1, Comparing Economic Performance in Canada to the United States. The study found the Canadian economy lagging behind the U.S. in numerous other areas. For example, in 2010, the earliest year of comparable data, inflation-adjusted median employment income was $6,000 higher in the United States than in Canada, which increased to $8,000 by 2024. From 1994 to 2024, Canada experienced a decline in private sector employment as a share of total employment from 81.2% to 78.5%, meaning the public sector grew faster than the private sector, while in the U.S. the reverse happened. Private sector employment increased 85.8% to 86.5%. So there you go.
4: All right.
3: From 2025, labor productivity, the ability of an economy to transform raw materials and other inputs into goods and services, which is a key driver of economic growth, more than doubled in the U.S. compared to Canada, increasing by 67.9% in the United States compared to 26.7% in Canada. Canada also experienced a rapid decline in business investment in Canada relative to the U.S. from 2017 to 2024, another key driver of productivity, falling from nearly 90 cents per worker for every dollar invested in the U.S. to 54 cents. So there you go. It should be noted that while the GDP per capita is the best, is the most common tool used to determine a country's standard of living, critics say it fails to capture the quality of life experienced by the average person. Veto power over U.S. steel and now a third of the Venezuelan oil venture. And we talked about this yesterday, the split that you're seeing in the Republican Party.
4: Right.
3: And it's real.
4: It's a real, and it's, and it's a growing concern.
3: Yeah. So as a, so it was the same day. I think he wrote that on that day because of the Congress coming out.
4: Yeah, for the vote.
3: Yeah, because Republicans came out and said, we're completely against socialism.
4: Yeah.
3: Totally against it. Well.
4: Nope. You know, and that's it. It's about the ideas and the actions of government and the people in government. It's not about the people.
3: Yeah.
4: Your actions define you.
3: Did you see, too, that I think the numbers came out yesterday. It was the most expensive August for gasoline.
4: Yeah.
3: For any August.
4: Yeah.
3: In our history.
4: Right.
3: Gas,
4: you know, that first week of August used to be, I don't know if it still is, one of the busiest driving seasons

0: because parents get their last vacation with their kids in that first week of August before school goes back. I don't know if that's still the case, but then the driving season ends, and think about that. Typically what you see is demand goes down, right? And that will be the case up until mid to late November.
1: I mean, holidays. I saw it started coming down a little bit here the last week.
0: Right.
1: We were down.
0: That's probably the settlement. I don't know. I haven't looked at the forces behind it.
1: But up north, though,
0: yeah,
1: they don't start school for another week.
0: Yeah.
1: So it depends on where you are in the country. Mm-hmm. But by the time everybody's back in school, it's supposed to come down. We'll see whether it comes down.
0: Yeah, because usually it's Labor Day.
1: Because of supply and demand.
0: Yeah, usually it's Labor Day before that happens. Yep. And then you'll see a spike around Thanksgiving and then later around Christmas a week or two. But and then we have to think about, speaking of our friends in the north, heating oil.
1: Yeah, yeah. You start switching over.
0: Mm-hmm.
1: When I'm back in a couple of weeks, it's like when I was back, what was it, last week, the week before? I said, well, no more shorts when I come back in late September.
0: Yeah.
1: Yeah. It'll be cold.
0: Right.
1: But for the first time ever, the national average for regular gasoline stayed above $4 per gallon every single day of August. Hmm. The national average hovered around $4.05 to $4.09 per gallon through the end of the month, eclipsing the previous August record of roughly $3.94 from 2024. That's why the president was so passionate about the Venezuelan thing. Again, you know, he was trying to make it seem like there was an immediate impact, and there's not going to be an immediate impact of that, as we now know, and you know, because that's years away,
0: right?
1: You know, Ted Cruz was talking about that yesterday, and I saw Glenn Beck say the president called him yesterday, not understanding why Republicans aren't, you know, jumping on this and promoting it like crazy.
0: Hmm. Yeah,
1: and it's like, what can I say? I mean, there's so many. You announce something, but how close are we to it? Even if you're for the United States taking equity part ownership in a foreign company.
0: Yeah.
1: You know, because that's the problem that he has with his own populace, as we have said, that you're going to have the populace come out and say, why is the U.S. government taking equity in a foreign oil company instead of bolstering American oil companies and the withdrawal of oil here that will help American workers?
0: Right.
1: You know, first it's meat. First, he's saying we're going to let Europe dump meat, you know, into the United States, which ticked off farmers here.
0: And it's not even good meat.
1: It's European meat, exactly.
0: And if you don't eat your meat, you can't have your pudding.
1: Right.
0: How can you have your pudding if you don't eat your meat?
1: And then this, where it's just like, you know, there is no, even the problem is not just the socialist aspect of it. It's the populist aspect of it, where the president said, my only goal is to create jobs in the United States, even if it raises prices.
0: Right.
1: And well, these are two things in the last 2 weeks that are completely the opposite of what you've been promoting. That's a huge problem.
0: Yeah.
1: We are Red Eye Radio.
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11: 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It appears by its own numbers, the U.S. government seems insolvent. 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

0: We are Red Eye Radio. He's Eric Cronin. I'm Gary McNamara. House Minority Leader Hakeem Jeffries said he was blindsided after two Democrats defected and joined the Republicans to force a vote on a resolution condemning socialism. In a 210-208 vote, Democrat Representatives Dan Golden and Marie Glusenkamp Perez joined the Republicans to advance a resolution. Later on Tuesday, the House adopted the resolution 220-192-2. So,
1: yeah.
0: The House on Tuesday adopted a resolution to denounce socialism in all its forms.
1: That's right.
0: Well, so we're going to become a completely, totally free market economy?
1: I'm sure that's going to happen starting tomorrow.
0: In a political message exercise ahead of the November elections, of course, what it is, because that's what you want them on record. The House adopted a resolution in a 220-192-2 vote with 8 Democrats voting with the Republicans in favor. 2 Democrats were present. GOP leader scheduled the vote after Democrat primary voters embraced a number of Democratic socialist candidates. Republicans connected those wins to their own push to pass President Trump's signature voting regulations bill, the Save America Act. The resolution also reaffirms our support for legislation that has been stalled for months in the Senate, where it lacks even a simple majority to support. Mm-hmm. Jeffries flipped out and cracked down on Representative Golden and Marie Perez. The decision by two of our colleagues to blindside the entire House Democrat caucus and join with the Republican majority to pass a procedural vote on the brink of failing represents a significant breach of trust. It necessitates a serious response, and we have asked the Committee on Caucus Rules to take this up in short order. Whatever that means.
1: Whatever. Whatever.
2: We're going to...
0: All right. Well, so the Republicans on record now. Mm-hmm. They're on record to get rid of socialism in all forms. All forms.
1: All
0: not
1: forms.
0: Some forms. All forms.
1: Ownership of companies. Ownership of foreign entities.
0: All forms. We're going to hold you to it.
1: That's right.
0: Why? Because you said it. And you voted on it.
1: That's right.
0: You're against socialism in all forms.
1: And no more socialist security. That ends tomorrow. Sorry, seniors, you're on your own. Get a job.
0: Well, I mean, the thing that you know, the idea, because Democrats use it all the time, that socialism really isn't true.
1: No, it's you pay into it. It's more of a Ponzi scheme. But
0: right. Socialism is more moral.
1: Yeah, exactly.
0: I'm just having fun.
1: Folks. It's a pyramid scheme. Sorry for you on the bottom. You know,
0: it's not socialism.
1: Like me, who's going to age into it in the year 2032. No joke. That's when I age into it. Dang it. Missed it by a month.
0: Well, as long as I get mine, I don't care about you.
1: Why not?
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5: Sliding back to the low to mid-70s, any stray to scattered showers and storms will be possible. Saturday, sunny inland, a few more clouds along the lake. Those stray showers and storms ending early, upper 70s by the lake for the high, upper 80s inland. Saturday night, partly cloudy, mostly sunny Sunday. From the Weather Channel, I'm Jeff Eno, WLS AM890 with another update in 30 minutes.
6: News. I'm Roxanne Evans. Massachusetts mistrial. 7 days of deliberations and jurors in the Lindsey Clancy murder trial remain deadlocked over one holdout juror. Her attorney wanted the juror removed, but that failed then.
7: The defense also lost a last-minute appeal to Massachusetts' highest court, clearing the way for a mistrial to be declared.
6: Fox's Chanley Painter. A status hearing will now be held September 29th. A bombshell report released on former Labor Secretary Lori Chavez de Remer. It described drinking on the job and misuse of government resources. A stronger than expected jobs report.
8: They announced 162,000 jobs, new jobs.
6: The president announcing the numbers. The unemployment rate held steady at 4.1%. 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
1: And I'm Gary McNamara. He is Eric Harley. Ted Cruz. Yeah. Is he running? We have an audio cut coming up in 28. Audio cut coming up in just a minute.
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1: All right, so we've been talking about, we said yesterday we've talked about the Democrats and just the insanity of the Democrats, and we talked about the challenges that the Republicans have, and the challenges they have are quite serious. It's not talked about a lot. We've talked about it. We've received criticism, but we're not wrong here. The populist socialist of the Republican Party cannot be allowed to continue with what they've been doing.
2: Right.
1: And we talked about who will challenge that in 2028. And we said, will Ted Cruz, will... you know, Ramaswamy, because when you have both J.D. Vance and the president talking about taking equity and ownership shares in large AI companies, as the United States under the president has taken equity in 30 different companies and now wishes to take it with, you know, a third of a foreign company, whether he can do it or not, I don't know. I mean, that's, I still haven't seen anybody talk about the legalities of that situation. Here's Ted Cruz on his podcast. You ready for this? All right, here we go. Listen to this. This is really the first direct criticism in a soft way of the, and I say soft way because wait to see how he ends it, in a soft way by a major Republican politician.
2: Okay.
1: Besides Rand Paul.
2: Yeah, well, okay.
1: All right, here we go.
3: So the textbook definition of socialism is government ownership or control of the means of production or distribution in an economy. At the end of the day, if we end up with the federal government having equity shares, ownership stakes in the biggest companies of America, that is socialism. It is the definition of socialism. And there's a combination of, number one, you look at what China does, where the Chinese government and every company in China has what's called the golden share. And the golden share gives them the ability to control the companies. It makes every company an arm of the government. That ain't good. I don't want every company in America to be an arm of the federal government. And you may think it's great when it's Donald Trump. But you know what? Donald Trump is not going to be the last president. And it ain't nearly that great if it's President Elizabeth Warren or President AOC or whatever communist comes next. And so I think it is a very, very dangerous proposition. And I'll tell you, President Trump and I have discussed this multiple times. What I am urging him to do is to take these equity positions that they have taken and, before he leaves office, put them directly into the Trump accounts of 70 million kids, transfer them out of the federal government and send them to the children of
1: America. There you go. Now, that's the problem when you get involved in it, is you've just weakened those companies when you sell those shares.
2: Yeah.
1: That equity.
2: Right. Yeah. And you can't really transfer it into those. It would have to be cash funds. You can't transfer ownership shares because you wouldn't want those ownership shares. The shares will go up and down, and you don't want that volatility. So you would have to sell those shares and convert them to cash to put them in those funds.
1: I think that's what he was saying. I think that's what Ted Cruz means.
2: Yeah. Because, you know, that's great, except you've already opened the door. Yeah. And I don't know. It is different. They would have to, you know, the next communist leader, as he points out, whether it's Warren or AOC or whoever, would have to go through what Trump went through, but they would politically have the backing, theoretically, of a number of people, probably not diehard Trump fans, but certainly some independents who were okay with it would look at it and go, well, it's okay. And they would have a political leverage that you've already given them that doesn't go away by undoing what you've done.
1: Right.
2: But that would be the only concern. I know what he's saying, get out of it before you get out and then do something good with those funds. That's fine, except you've already opened the door.
1: But that's the first direct criticism of Trump.
2: Yeah, from anybody from on Capitol Hill. Yeah.
1: From a major Republican politician.
2: Yeah. From a Republican on Capitol Hill.
1: From a Republican on Capitol Hill saying, Mr. President, you're a socialist. What you're doing is, by the definition, is socialism. And so when you have the entire, every Republican vote for no socialism in any form, which, again, I get a kick out of to begin with. It's like, any form.
2: Yeah.
1: Well, then you're going to have to address what the president is doing, like Ted Cruz is.
2: Right. Yeah.
1: Because you're going to be called on it.
2: Right.
1: And as we said, I can't believe we brought it up yesterday. As we said, you know, we looked at everything. We go, look, this is the thing, you know, with J.D. Vance talking about, oh, we've gone by Milton Friedman. We're past Milton Friedman. You hear that kind of stuff and it's like, well, because it's different now and he's for, you know, J.D. Vance agrees with the president that equity and ownership in AI companies. And we're like, what the hell's going on here? Where'd all of a sudden this come from? Now, we know the president did it and promoted it.
2: Mm-hmm.
1: And we knew there would eventually be a blowback on it because I believe we were the first in any conservative media to call the president out on this.
2: Right.
1: And of course, we received criticism when we did, and we just went, well, fine. We haven't changed our opinion.
2: Right.
1: We haven't changed what we believe. We don't practice political idolatry. We don't sit there and say, I voted for this guy, so no matter what he does, we're going to be in full and total agreement because we don't have a mind of our own, and we do not wish to remain consistent on the ideologies that we have held on economics, which is about freedom.
2: Right.
1: Yeah. In the economic system.
2: Right.
1: And government stays out of it.
2: Right.
1: We haven't changed. It's always, you know, you didn't get mad at us 20 years ago for holding that opinion or 10 years ago. And all of a sudden, a year ago, what are you guys talking about? Well, we've been consistent. But I just thought that was interesting that Ted Cruz did it after we said yesterday, look, that's the one thing that isn't being talked about. Conservatives aren't stupid. They're not stupid. They understand what socialism does. They understand that when you increase the cost of doing business, which again was the tariffs, you're not going to expand an economy.
2: Right.
1: You may make certain sectors more profitable because you protect them from competition.
2: Mm-hmm.
1: But things cost more. You cannot expand an economy as fast by increasing the cost of doing business. You cannot increase it faster by not doing that. I mean, by doing that rather than not doing it.
2: Right.
1: And conservatives know that. And you can't BS them. They may be quiet because they voted for you, but they're going, because we do live in a time where it is I'm just saying two evils. I don't believe it's evil what the president is doing. I don't know why he believes it. You told me first, your biggest fear in the second term for Trump is that his liberal instincts would take a hold of it. But I never thought it would be to the point of taking equity in companies and promoting it as a great thing for America. I wonder what those conversations are like between Ted Cruz and the president.
2: Well,
1: because if he's been having the conversation, then the president comes out, you know, this week, we're going to take a third of the equity in a foreign country.
2: Yeah. And I think industry. There's also the why does Ted Cruz right now feel like it's important to speak out? Now, it could be that, you know, he's teeing things up for 28. I don't know. Or that he's just feels compelled. Look, we've got to make sure.
1: It is the debate.
2: You know,
1: it's a debate that nobody wanted to talk, that nobody in the Republican Party wants to talk about.
2: And he's not up for re-election this cycle. But again, which also gives him a little more room to talk about it as a Republican, especially in a state like Texas. So there could be a number of reasons, but this was my concern going back to the first term, as you mentioned, the more liberal tendencies. And really, it wasn't so much the liberal tendencies as it was his willingness to listen to his daughter during that first term.
1: Yes.
2: Who has liberal tendencies, who brought up things like a daycare tax credits and things like that. And, you know, certain things that were on the liberal agenda that were mentioned by the president in the first term, never really taken on during the first term. And now she's not, you know, I'm sure she has conversations with her dad, but she's not officially an advisor. And so the question then becomes, all right, why go? And this goes much further. You know, when we talk about tax credits for child care and, you know, more tax credits for families with children and all of that, it's, you know, ownership in companies, you know, the ramped up tariff move, all of these things that the left has been wanting to do for the longest time. 2016, Bernie, I agree with Mr. Trump on tariffs. And, you know, these are things, I know there's some liberals in Canada that don't like Trump's tariffs, but liberals here in the U.S. haven't been too outspoken about it. It hasn't been a thing. And now it's because, I mean, it's very clear. Well, we get into office, we can ramp up tariffs the way we want to, or we can ramp up ownership in companies the way we want to. And that was always my concern. I'm kind of surprised, and maybe it's just hasn't happened yet, that we haven't talked single payer yet. You know, when the president the other day, a couple days ago, announcing the addition to his healthcare initiative and things like that, and Trump RX and all of that, all good and well, that's great. You know, let's save people some money. But the question is, what's next? You know, because that his goal is to cut out the middlemen. You know, the insurance companies are getting rich, and, you know, we should cut out the middlemen, and the money should go directly to healthcare providers. Well, all right. That's part of the plan of single payer. Is it going to go that far? I'm curious.
1: Well, especially since his first term, remember, he talked about Medicare.
2: Right. 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

0: We are Red Eye Radio, and I don't know if we, but I'm hoping for some rain maybe later on today. It's been,
1: you know, they said we've got it, so we got a chance of rain today, and I think Thursday
0: from the tropical storm. Yeah,
1: from the tropical storm that came ashore yesterday, and my brother lives down there, and they're getting plenty of rain, but on the coast. But it's 40, it would be welcome.
0: 49 days since I've had rain.
1: Yeah,
0: I checked it out yesterday.
1: Yeah,
0: in my zip code, my neighborhood.
1: Right.
0: It's amazing. They got rain gauges everywhere. It's just a couple blocks from me. And that's what they used to determine it. I was checking that on the internet yesterday. I said, my location right where I am, not north of me, my location GPS. And it said 48 days yesterday.
1: Yeah.
0: And so 49 today. So
1: yeah.
0: I'd like a little bit, you know, just some help to, you know, take down the water bill a little bit.
1: I wouldn't mind. I've been watering a little heavy on my lawn, you know, because it's been so hot. But nothing waters like rain. I mean,
0: and winter arrives tomorrow. I saw the high only 92.
1: Oh yeah, no, yeah. That's our fault. That's it. Yeah, we're getting jackets out.
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9: Partly cloudy, maybe some stray to scattered showers and storms will drop back low to mid-70s. Saturday, sunny inland. A few more clouds along the lake. Any stray showers or storms ending early will hit the upper 70s by the lake, upper 80s inland. Saturday night, partly cloudy, mostly sunny Sunday. For the Weather Channel, I'm Jeff Eno, WLS, M890, with another update in 30 minutes.
10: jury reaches an impasse. I'm Roxanne Evans, Fox News. The judge in the Massachusetts trial declared a mistrial today after the jury failed again to reach a verdict in Lindsay Clancy's court case for strangling her three young children to death, something she admitted. Fox's Brian Yenis outside the courthouse in Plymouth.
11: After 40 hours of deliberations over 6.5 days, this jury delivered a final note saying that with a heavy heart, they could not reach a unanimous decision as to whether Lindsay Clancy was criminally responsible for killing her three children. Clancy's attorney, Kevin Reddington, filed an emergency appeal to the state's Supreme Judicial Court to try to stop today's mistrial declaration. It was denied. Reddington claimed the judge should have investigated and replaced a lone male juror who Reddington says was identified in a jury note as someone who had doubt but refused to follow the law on reasonable doubt. Reddington said the jury was split 11-1 in favor of acquitting Clancy.
10: Prosecutors must decide whether to try Clancy again. Meantime, she does remain at a psychiatric hospital. A watchdog report alleges President Trump's former labor secretary drank on the job, misused funds, and oversaw a toxic work environment.
12: A report from the Labor Department's Office of Inspector General alleges former labor secretary Lori Chavez Dreamer engaged in an inappropriate relationship with a member of her security detail and repeatedly directed staff to perform personal tasks on government time. It also accuses her of inappropriately combining personal and official travel, of violating the department's alcohol policies, and failing to report gifts. The report cites more than 500 documents, images, and videos, and includes interviews with dozens of current and former department staffers. Kristen Goodwin, Fox News.
10: Chavez Dreamer resigned in April. 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
10: The U.S. announces more sanctions as it keeps up economic pressure on Iran.
14: The U.S. Treasury accuses a Turkish financial institution of knowingly offering banking services to Iranian financial entities, including those already under U.S. sanctions, specifically enabling Iran to transfer oil revenues from China to Turkey, allowing them to then be converted to cash and gold. The new sanctions on Golden Global Investment Bank are part of Operation Economic Outcast, aiming to sever Iran's financial lifelines. But the Trump administration has faced questions on how much pressure there can be if sanctions don't apply to key U.S. trading partners, China and India. Last week, the U.S. targeted the operations of an Egyptian bank in the United Arab Emirates, but stopped short of sanctions. Lisa Brady, Fox News.
10: U.S. Central Command announced that the military struck multiple Islamic Revolutionary Guard Corps this week, including air defense sites.
15: They say the strikes follow recent attempted attacks by Iran against commercial shipping in the Strait of Hormuz and military service members. This as the U.S. Navy continues to enforce the U.S. blockade against Iran. U.S. Central Command says as of Wednesday, U.S. forces have redirected 86 commercial vessels, disabled three and boarded two to ensure compliance. It's unclear when this military conflict will end. Meantime, inflation remains a concern for voters as the conflict with Iran pushes diesel prices to a record high.
10: New York police shot and killed a man who climbed onto the Brooklyn Bridge, refusing to drop a knife and come down. Police say the man told officers he wanted to die. After nearly an hour, he moved toward officers and they opened fire. He later died at the hospital. One person is dead, 11 others missing after a mudslide in eastern China. It followed days of torrential rain brought by tropical cyclone Saadel. I'm Roxanne Evans, and this is Fox News.
16: Oh, God. U.S. Olympians do it. Your neighbor's kid does it. And yes, it's the only socially acceptable way to carry a sword fencing. No, not the kind that keeps dogs in. This is the Olympic and Paralympic sport for all ages. 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
2: 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Gary McNamara and Eric Harley talk about everything from politics to social issues and news of the day. Whether you're up late or you're just starting your day, welcome to the show. 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
0: And he is Eric Harley and I'm Gary McNamara. Hi! Welcome. Were you pointing at me?
27: I was just having a little point party here.
0: Okay.
27: Just pointing. I don't know.
0: By the way, we had played Ted Cruz last hour about socialism.
27: Yeah.
0: He also said, no, he has no interest in being a Supreme Court justice.
27: Oh, yeah.
0: He said, not just no, but hell no.
27: Look, he would make a great Supreme Court justice, but I think he can be used elsewhere. I think that's, and I don't. Here's my question. I don't think in terms of the law itself and the Constitution, it would ever be boring. But it would probably be boring sometimes. You know, there would be the cases would be intriguing all day long, right? You go back and forth, you have the hearings and everything else. But I think probably coming from where he comes from, a Texas senator, former presidential candidate, possible future presidential candidate. It's a totally different pace.
0: Yeah. I would have no interest ever in being a Supreme Court justice because I just wouldn't want to write the opinion. I'd want to go out and promote the opinion. And well, you can't do that.
27: Well, you know, that's it. it's kind of limited. That's where I think the boring part comes in. Yeah. You know, I could sit and write the opinion. And mine would all start with, now listen, y'all. So it wouldn't be as smartly written as some others.
0: And I know Supreme Court justices go out and they do interviews and they'll say, well, this is how I think and whatever. But no, I'm used to doing it every day. Mm-hmm. And so I would have, number one, I don't have a legal degree. They'd never consider me, but I look at that and I just like, nah, it just, I would have no interest in being a politician, though.
27: I did buy the robe just in case. Yeah, I own a robe just in case they call me up. I have no college degree. Forget legal degree. I'm not licensed to practice law. I never passed the bar. I passed a couple of bars on the way to the house, but I don't pass the bar that you need to pass. And I don't know which one that is.
0: Yeah, but you have a Hugh Hefner robe. Yeah. Really not the same kind of thing.
27: It is. It's a robe.
0: Wishing the women were around you.
27: Oh, they are. They okay. Just happen to all be related to me, and they're the ones giving me the orders.
0: Yeah. So the whole thing, and I think this is such a great opportunity, you know, Ted Cruz talking about socialism and going after the president in the nicest way.
27: No, I think it was a very
0: but by the definition of what he's doing, and then you had that other GOP strategist come out and say he's the first socialist president, you know, because he's taking equity, and everybody on the Republican side is quiet. That's why we brought it up yesterday. We said that's the issue for the presidency in 2028. Might not have anything to do right now with the midterms, but that's going to be it. That's why Cruz wants to run. That's why

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2: I've always preferred Adam Smith's description of capitalism as the natural system of liberty, the idea that people can own property, that they can exchange it freely with one another for profit, that they can find ways to put their resources to good use, those private property, and profit in a way that is actually beneficial to everyone else, that there can be gains from trade that are mutually beneficial. These are foundational ideas that have created more wealth than any other system in human history. That is what
3: capitalism
2: is. That is not white supremacy.
3: Has always worked that way.
2: I've just described the actual.
3: That ain't how it's always worked.
2: Slavery is an institution that is older than writing. It predates capitalism.
3: Okay.
2: The notion that white supremacy and all these other things are bound up with capitalism in an intrinsic and fundamental way is so absurd and laughable.
3: How is it absurd?
2: That it barely needs to be defended.
3: What do you mean it barely needs to be defended?
2: It barely needs to be defended. You actually have to articulate what the connection is. How are these two things the same?
3: So here's
2: I'm talking about private property, the right to exchange and sell it with whomever you like. What does that have to do with white supremacy?
3: How it was intended to work versus how it's actually working.
2: How it's working right now today.
3: What is the white supremacist dynamic of
2: private property?
4: It's not working. I think that's the problem. I think the problem is it's not.
5: Because the protection of private property, and being able to have your property and acquire wealth so you can, because the whole concept of capitalism, number one, is the voluntary transactions, and it's the ownership where you own property.
6: Yeah.
5: And if you, we've always said this before, and you and I think both agree on this, and I was having a conversation the other day with somebody I know, you know, about why, you know, most people acquire wealth.
6: Mm-hmm.
5: You know, you want to buy some things, but really you acquire wealth because then you can control where you go in life.
6: Yeah.
5: You can be prepared for emergencies. If there's an emergency that happens and you have wealth, you can take care of it yourself. Because if you're obligated to somebody else, you're obligated to somebody else's rules and regulations.
6: Right.
5: Socialism creates, you know, we always hear the man. I don't want to be controlled by the man, the man, which we, by the way, we find very sexist.
6: Yeah, that's right.
5: Because did you ask the man whether that's his economic gender?
6: That's right.
5: I might as well throw that out. What's your economic gender?
6: What's your economic gender? What's your power gender?
5: What's your exactly? And you know, you want to be
6: how many economic genders are there? Oh my gosh.
5: Let's not confuse capitalism with trans capitalism, since we're going this direction. That just popped into my head. I had to say it, trans capitalism.
6: Trans-capitalism
5: is not capitalism.
3: Yeah.
5: and so it's really, and I think it makes a great point that it, you know, that capitalism, you know, transcends. It's got nothing to do with you. Once you, because it was like, well, capitalism was about slavery. No. Because a human being in capitalism, in true capitalism, cannot be private property. I can't own you.
6: Right.
5: Capitalism has rules and regulations. That's why capitalism exists the best in a republic,
6: right,
5: like we have right now.
6: Right.
5: Because what is a republic set up? You have capitalism, and you've got capitalism, you've got criminal law, you've got civil law, you've got contract law. Right. These are all the things that regulate capitalism. Contracts must be enforced in capitalism.
6: Right. And contracts are entered into the parties that enter into those contracts enter voluntarily.
5: Right. Everybody enters voluntarily into it, and you own yourself, and you own your, you cannot have property rights if you don't own yourself.
6: Right.
5: There is no property right. Well, no, you can acquire wealth, but somebody else can own you.
6: Right.
5: The concept doesn't work in capitalism. Mm-hmm. It never has.
6: Mm-hmm.
5: So this entire thing of, you know, of, because this is about Tallarico in 2020.
6: Right.
5: That's
6: right.
5: What the discussion was, what was about. You know, we need to redo capitalism because it's built.

0: built on white supremacy, which it is not.
1: No.
0: And I'm just so glad he does what's called the fifth. Let me see what he, the fifth column podcast. So it's Kamel Foster.
1: Okay.
0: And it, you know, it's true. It's the natural form of people bartering with each other that went way, way back. The cavemen. Mm-hmm. I've got this. I've got that. Trade. Let's trade. Let's barter. We both benefit. And on the Republican side, you know, Trump said it the other day when he's talking about Canada. Canada's been ripping us off because they, you know, $68 billion a year, whatever it is, mm-hmm. which is ridiculous because it's Trump that was telling Canada just what a year and a half ago, get this oil over here.
1: Mm-hmm.
0: Well, the reason we have a trade imbalance. The reason they have a trade surplus is strictly the oil, which Trump wants. So Trump wants the product from their, from the country. But the biggest fallacy of how he views trade is he believes that you must have a goods surplus.
1: Yeah.
0: That goes out. That getting the currency is more important than getting the product.
1: Right.
0: Because when you trade, that's what you're trading.
1: Yeah.
0: You know, and when you talk about, for example, remember when we talked about Mexico, when they talked about trade back and forth,
1: mm-hmm.
0: that a product will go back and forth. What was it, like 7 times?
1: Right. Six or seven times
0: to different manufacturing products before it comes back, you know, manufacturing processes before it comes back to the United States. But in the final, in the final sale point, if I buy a car from Japan, I get the car. They mm-hmm. get electronic currency.
1: Mm-hmm. Yeah.
0: Why do they win?
1: Right. Right.
0: I would think that because you and I have talked about whether this president or Biden or Obama or Bush or whoever, no president ever has to explain economically what their beliefs are. They don't have to sit down and go, here's how I believe economics runs. Isn't that amazing? There's no requirement or demand from the public to say, well, how do you actually think an economy runs? What makes an economy run? What is economics?
1: What's more amazing is that there hasn't been this effort to, and if you think about it, the Milton Friedman approach to think about doing the simple things Milton Friedman used to do, the economy of a pencil, I think, is beautiful, mm-hmm. and break it down and say, this is how that works. You know, we go back to the Alan Grayson thing with the the Great Poupon. Look at it. It was the extending the tax cuts for the rich, and look what they can do with all their tax savings and everything else. And then we broke down the one, you know, we used the model was Milton Friedman's economy of a pencil. We did the economy of a jar of Great Poupon, including the paint that goes on the jar, the metal that you make the lid with, the contents that have to be farmed, all the equipment that has to go into the mining and the farming, and then the transportation ultimately to the store shelves, and then all the jobs at the retail level where you buy your Great Poupon. I don't know about you. I still buy it at the store level. I don't order it online. And I buy it in bulk.
0: I'm not an elitist.
1: Yeah, I am.
0: I don't buy Great Poupon. I've never tasted Great Poupon.
1: I actually have. I have. Yeah. It was at a hotel. It was purely, I guess, incidental. It was not, I didn't order it.
0: Well,
1: it was on the table.
0: I think the other example, and it's funny because this is how I know I'm old, because to me, this is like the fresh example, and it's over 30 years old.
1: Yeah.
0: Remember when Clinton went into office and the Democrats did the yacht tax?
1: Oh, yeah.
0: Forgot exactly what it was, like a 10% surcharge on anybody that buys a yacht, you know, mm-hmm. basically built mm-hmm. in America. It would be put on the yacht manufacturers.
1: Right.
0: And everybody stopped buying yachts in America and bought them from overseas, and they had to rescind it.
1: Yeah, because
0: and
1: that was the people that built the yachts.
0: Yeah,
1: they were out of jobs.
0: Yeah. So the yacht builders, the people that actually build the yachts, were out of business, and the business went overseas, and they had to quickly go, ooh, well, how can't you see that coming? Because, again, that's economics, which is how do people respond to incentive and or disincentives?
1: Right.
0: That's all. That's all economics is.
1: Right.
0: And you can take that and trade. You know, I was reading the other, reading about the whole bond markets, mm-hmm. you know, about how, you know, the interest rates are going up.
1: Mm-hmm.
0: So reading the Wall Street Journal, they go, oh, there's a little bit of panic. He goes, actually, it shouldn't be panic. It's actually not yet. It could be, he said, but it's actually the correction that economics makes. Mm-hmm. When you have irresponsible, borrowing based on artificial low interest rates, it's eventually going to correct itself. Yep. Why? Because of the risk factor.
1: Mm-hmm. Yep.
0: You know, which is, again, incentive and or disincentive. Yep. Everything is about that. And so it's a great opportunity, and somebody should be out there doing it. I mean, I don't know. Maybe there's a ton of podcasts. I don't know. Maybe Kamel Foster should be out there promoting it, because he seems like he did a pretty good job.
1: That was a very good job.
0: Yeah. Very good job, and yeah. You know, I'll do it.
1: Well, yeah.
0: I'll go on Donahue.
1: I want presidents to – I want conservative presidents
0: to do
1: it.
0: Yes, you know? Exactly. Yeah. Remember Reagan doing the
1: Reagan?
0: The records?
1: Yeah, that's records. About the last time we really saw it in a big way.
0: We are Red Eye Radio.
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0: We are Red Eye Radio. He is Eric Cronin. I'm Gary McNamara. All right, here's the audio cut everybody's referring to about Tallarico and what he said back in 2020, in a Zoom meeting with the Austin Sierra Club activist, all right,
1: okay,
0: on capitalism, white supremacy, and climate change. Here we go.
2: Yeah, and I'm so thankful that you asked this question, and also thankful that young activists have really drawn the link between climate change and white supremacy and capitalism in our country. And I think only ending the ways that all three of those oppressive systems work together are we going to be able to begin the process of dismantling them.
0: By the way, Mark Cuban talking about how Tallarico would be. Mark Cuban's lost it. By the way, if there's any evidence that billionaires can be clueless on economics, I mean, it made a lot of money, but clueless on economics.
1: Mm-hmm.
0: Cuban is the most perfect example.
1: Yeah,
0: it really is. Hey, it's Ray. Have a great Labor Day weekend. We're back Tuesday morning. Be ready to work because Chicago is $1 billion in debt. And guess who has to fund that budget gap? You. See you Tuesday on WLS.
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4: Straight to scatter showers and storms possible. Fall back low to mid-70s. Saturday, sunny inland. A few more clouds along the lake. Any stray showers and storms ending early. High upper 70s by the lake, upper 80s inland. Saturday night, partly cloudy, mostly sunny Sunday. From the Weather Channel, I'm Jeff Eno, WLS M890 with another update in 30 minutes.
5: Valentine. A mistrial declared Friday after jurors could not unanimously agree on a verdict in Lindsey Clancy's triple murder trial. Clancy's lawyer, Kevin Reddington, says one of 12 jurors was a holdout.
6: They know that they were robbed by one man for whatever his agenda was, who stole 7 weeks of the life of these other jurors.
5: The next step is a status conference on September 29th. The legal team for former Olympian David Hearn, charged with vandalizing the Lincoln Memorial reflecting pool Friday, asking a judge to toss out the case with prejudice.
7: The government has conceded that there is no probable cause to bring a case. There never was probable cause to be a case, and there never will be probable cause to be a case.
5: Hearn's counsel, Norman Eisman. 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
1: And he is Eric Harley, and I'm Gary McNamara. 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Yes, audio is coming out as we knew it would from the radicals running on the Democrats. Well, excuse me, the Democrat radicals running.
2: Yeah, or we just can start calling them Democrats.
1: Democrats.
2: Assume that they're radical.
1: Abdul El Sayed, this was an unearthed video that came out the other day on the American Dream. Are you ready?
2: Okay.
1: Okay, here we go.
2: All right.
3: See, contrary to what we're taught, that we are the land of opportunity where anyone with a dollar and a dream can make it. In fact, too few people have that first dollar. Economic data shows us that if you want to achieve the American dream, well, you should move to Canada.
1: There you go. By the way, don't read. He's reading that.
2: Yeah.
1: That's not, unless he sounds like that. But first off, a dollar and a dream, I believe that's a lottery advertisement.
2: Yeah, it sounds like it. You were saying that during the break, and I was like, no, I think you're right.
1: I think it's a lottery advertisement. A dollar and a dream.
2: Yeah.
1: And you,
2: yeah.
1: I mean, and if that's your American dream, because I love the polls that don't define, for example, what is the American dream? Because there's a poll that was taken here. I think we talked about it around 4th of July. It was a America 250 poll.
2: Yeah.
1: About only a third of the public feel the American dream.
2: Mm.
1: The belief that if you work hard, you'll get ahead will still holds true today. Half say that while the American dream once held true, it does not anymore. Few, only 15%, say the American dream has never been true. These findings are consistent with previous Wall Street Journal, NORC polls, in which 31% of adults in 2025 and 34% in 24 said the American dream still holds true. If you work hard, you'll get ahead. Well, you will.
2: That actually is just a very basic principle on how it works.
1: Yeah. I mean, if you work hard.
2: Yeah.
1: Now, what's the definition of work hard? You see it all the you're seeing it even more frequently now. Democrats coming on saying, well, our parents, all they had to do was work one job.
4: Dad was home at 5:05 every day.
1: Yeah. Right. And it's like my father, I'll never forget. He goes, what the hell are they talking about? The good old days.
2: Yeah.
1: He goes, please. I was living in the good old days. I was working three jobs to support a family.
2: Mm-hmm. Yeah. My dad always worked. He was working a second job at least.
1: And this is in the 1950s when things were booming. They got married. My parents got married in the early 50s, which was one of the biggest boom time ever. But they wanted a family, built a house. And the house, you know, while he was working at times, he was always almost working the first 10, 15 years, like two jobs. At times he was working three jobs, one full time and two part time jobs.
2: Yeah.
1: And at the same time when he was doing that at night, very late at night, helped build the foundation of our first house, which I don't think contractors would allow today. or probably the city inspections wouldn't allow that.
2: Right.
1: I'm going to build the basement and foundation and really help to do that. And then you guys can build the rest of it. Doesn't work the same way these days, does it?
2: No, it does not. My wife's stepfather, God rest his soul, Curtis, back in 1979, worked his 8-to-5 job as he was rebuilding his house after it was wiped out from a tornado.
1: Yeah.
2: He said he needed help on a couple of things. I think it was electrical. I think he got some help with plumbing. And then he told me he got some help with lifting the materials up for the roofing, but he did the roofing himself. So he basically with his own hands, and his boss was telling him, you can take 6 months off. We'll find something, you know, a way to get you, you know, to help you. It takes some time off to start. He goes, no, I'll do it in the evening. The tornado happened on April 10th. This is 1979. And he worked throughout the summer to get this house built and did it mostly himself. And, you know, that's the reason I chuckled when you asked, what's the definition of working hard? It really, for a lot of people, I don't know that it's even generational anymore, but for a lot of people, it's, oh, wait a minute. I can't work remotely. Well, that's hard. I have to get dressed and get in my car. I have to brush my hair. I can't work in my pajamas. What?
1: Yes. I have to go in to a place of employment. Yeah. I have to get there.
2: Right.
1: You know, so, I mean, now, number one, that's not my definition of an American dream. The belief if you work hard, you'll get ahead.
2: No.
1: You know, I mean, I believe that I would, but it's not just working hard. It's understanding where the opportunities are.
2: It's
1: but the
2: measuring all opportunities.
1: Right.
2: And then, you know, for what your skill set desire or your definition of success is. You know, when you talk about, you know, when we talk about American Dream or success or anything else, success can be different levels. My brother, before he passed, had his house paid for. He retired at 62, had his house paid for, had his vehicle paid for, had a lot of money in the bank, but that was his level of success.
1: But that's not my American dream. My American dream, nothing had to do with professional success.
2: No,
1: the American dream was to continue to be in a land where I'm free.
2: No, it's measuring all the opportunities.
1: Right.
2: That are out there. And also, it would be if you're going to have a dream, it would be maximizing those opportunities to whatever level of success.
1: However, I go to the level before. It's simply freedom. Mm-hmm. And what I do with that freedom is up to me to do that.
2: Yeah, but we're making the same point.
1: Yeah, it's exactly. I'm just moving one step beyond before that.
2: Right.
1: Which is.
2: Yeah. I'm clearly going further in my American dream than you are.
1: If you don't have freedom, then it's tough to maximize all the opportunities that you have. But with the freedom also comes the property rights. But if you decide that you are going to try to get a job and you're going to work like crazy to work in, DEI, gender classification basket weaving, you can work as hard as you want. You're probably not going to succeed or make a lot of money in that.
2: What gender a basket?
1: So the point is, it's freedom and what you decide to do with it, but it's the freedom. And I know it's like the stupid ones, you know. Well, let's find out who's happier. That's not how I judge. I don't judge happiness the same way you do. Well, the people that are happy are the people that get taken care of completely. Well, that's not my definition of happy. My definition of happy is freedom. And I know, because I know that freedom will give me long-term happiness, even though I understand there will be periods of unhappiness and challenges in between.
2: I have a question.
1: Yes.
2: If weaving were a sport, hear me out. The Women's Basket Weavers Association.
1: I should have said underwater.
2: Underwater. Basket Weaving right. Association, would they eventually have to allow men?
1: Well, weren't men better basket weavers because of the dexterity of their fingers? I'm making this crap up as I go along.
2: Yeah, I've never known any.
1: We're trying to argue like weavers. Democrats.
2: Dennis Weaver was a pretty good male weaver.
1: Yes.
2: That's all I got.
1: But I mean, but that's the whole point, too. And I go, what's the belief if you work hard? Because that's pretty subjective, isn't it? Is it my father's working hard?
2: Right.
1: I'll tell you this. As much as I have a good work ethic, it never approached my father's.
2: Well, I'll say this. Same thing.
1: And I worked a lot, but I tried to find jobs that I liked. And thank goodness, not every job, but I tried to find jobs that I found tolerable. My father would do things that I just would not believe were tolerable, and he'd just work his butt off doing it everywhere, not just in his profession, in his personal life. The things that he took care of, he could take care of at home, the car that he rebuilt engines. Yeah. I mean, he would, the plumbing's gone. I'm going to put a new line in. Mm-hmm. He did things that I would never think of doing. Mm-hmm. So his working hard was not just working at something. It was the ideas and the knowledge he had in his head that was so expansive. He no doubt was going to be a success. Because he could do almost anything he wanted to do.
2: The first house that they bought, my parents bought, was in San Antonio, for our friends in San Antonio, over in the Adams Hill area, Rainbow Hills area. And so he decided the porch, the back porch was, back patio was too small. So he was going to add on to it. And it was like, I'm like, you're doing what? Why are you doing that? You know? And then the other day, here I am, my indoor tool closet. I decided to organize it a little bit. It took me all of probably 45 minutes, if maybe. And half of that was me standing there thinking. And then I came out of the closet and I went down the hall and I was wondering why my family didn't celebrate my achievement. All I did is move a few things around it. And for a couple hours, I'm going, well, it's got to be coming. They're throwing me a surprise party. Because I did a lot of work on this, you know, little closet where I've just moved a few things around. Oh, my gosh, it looks great. And I stood there looking at it. I went back and opened the door and looked at it again. And I'm wondering why my family isn't celebrating. And then I'm thinking of all my dad's accomplishments that I went and laid down.
1: Well, I talked about my dad. I'll always remember my dad being furious. My grandfather.
2: Yeah.
1: My grandfather, he had to be in his 80s,
2: yeah.
1: early 80s.
2: Yeah.
1: And he had just gotten surgery. And we pull up into his driveway. It's January or February. It's a snowstorm. There's the hood of his car opened. He just got out of the hospital the day before. My father gets out and goes, Dad, what the hell you doing? He goes, I got problems with carburetor here. He goes, get in the house. Yeah. You just got out of the hospital yesterday.
2: Yeah.
1: He had, and my grandfather worked as a machinist and then realized he could compete. Remember, I told you my grandfather was a Democrat, but he looked at the union in the shop he was at and said, I can undersell these guys because of the inefficiencies of the union. He went and built his own machine shop in the garage in the backyard, and that became his business. And he actually took away a ton of business from those companies that were inefficient.
2: Right.
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0: We are Red Eye Radio. He's Eric Carlin. I'm Gary McNamara. Here's the thought.
1: Huh?
0: The House, all the Republicans in the House, and you got a couple of Democrats. I think about eight of eventually Democrats voted for the final bill.
1: Right.
0: To reject socialism in any form.
1: Any form.
0: Any form. In any form. Now, if we try to hold them to that, can they come back because it was non-binding and say, yeah, but it was a non-binding vote?
1: I'm sure they will. I'm sure.
0: I saw that and I went, is that their out?
1: When I see the word resolution, what you're trying to do is you're trying to get the other side to be on record.
0: Exactly.
1: But the problem is you're also putting yourself on record at a time when your party is taking ownership in companies.
0: Right, because you didn't
1: foreign entities.
0: You didn't say we're against socialism. You said
1: any kind,
0: any form of socialism.
1: Right.
0: Oh man. I mean,
1: now you've that's a pretty big mountain that you've created.
0: And I like that they did it though.
1: That's great.
0: I'm happy they did it. Will they hold themselves to that in any form?
1: They were looking to put Democrats on record. We're putting them on record.

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9: Partly cloudy, straight to scattered showers and storms possible, sliding back to the low to mid-70s. Saturday, a few clouds by the lake, all sunshine inland. Any stray showers and storms ending early, high upper 70s by the lake, upper 80s inland. Partly cloudy Saturday night, mostly sunny Sunday. From the Weather Channel, I'm Jeff Eno, WLS M890, with another update in 30 minutes.
10: A mistrial declared. I'm Deborah Valentine, Fox News. After 7 weeks of courtroom drama and 6 days of deliberations, the Lindsey Clancy triple murder trial ends in a mistrial. Fox's Chanley Painter.
11: The judge's decision came after jurors said they could not reach a unanimous verdict. Before that, Clancy's legal team tried to remove a juror they insisted wasn't following the court's instructions, but the judge refused to intervene. The defense also lost a last-minute appeal to Massachusetts' highest court, clearing the way for a mistrial to be declared. Under Massachusetts law, a mistrial doesn't end the case. Prosecutors can retry Clancy, pursue a plea deal, or even drop the charges, though that is very unlikely. The next key date is September 29th, when prosecutors are expected to reveal their next move.
10: Clancy admits to killing her children, but claims that postpartum psychosis made her not criminally responsible. A one-time gay Christian podcaster from Los Angeles is charged with making repeated social media threats against President Trump.
12: Federal investigators say this anti-Trump activist hailed the White House Correspondents' Dinner shooter as a hero and used his social media platforms to make repeated calls for President Trump to be killed. A federal indictment reads that in March, Benjamin Azariah Southworth posted a video on Instagram comments said, kill Donald Trump, kill that mother blanking pedophile in the White House, kill that traitor of the United States Constitution. The federal complaint reads the suspect has a personal website that also sells kill Trump stickers. He also allegedly posted a video of himself transporting into the Oval Office and raising a knife to the president. Southworth is federally charged with threats against the president, cyber stalking, and harassing communications.
10: Fox's Matt Finn reporting. Missouri is appealing to the U.S. Supreme Court after the state's highest court blocked a Trump-backed new congressional map and ordered a statewide vote in November on it. 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
10: Republicans facing an uphill climb as they campaign to keep their majorities in Congress.
26: Texas Congressman Pat Fallon said ahead of midterms, Republicans need to remind voters about what happened when Democrats were most recently in charge.
27: They were the ones that created the affordability crisis in the first place by spending literally trillions of dollars that we didn't have while Joe Biden was president and using COVID as an excuse.
26: Fallon told the Fox News Rundown podcast that while many blame the president's conflict with Iran for higher gas prices,
27: I do believe personally that gas prices will go down, but you have to also remind them that he did something that was really critical and crucial for national security.
26: Speaker Johnson said this past week he is bullish on keeping a Republican majority after the midterms. Jessica Rosenthal, Fox News.
10: Gas prices climbing as millions of Americans travel over the holiday weekend.
28: Many Americans are paying big bucks to fill up this Labor Day weekend. AAA reports the nationwide average for a gallon of regular gas is $4.15. That's nearly a dollar more than this time last year. The spike in fuel prices is largely blamed on the U.S. conflict with Iran. Diesel prices hit an all-time high Friday, soaring to an average of $5.85 a gallon. Truckers largely depend on diesel fuel to haul goods across the U.S., and higher prices at the pump mean higher shipping costs, which often gets pushed on to the consumer. Tom Graham, Fox News.
10: Former NBA player Enes Kanter Freedom suing the WNBA Chicago Sky, their stadium bosses, and the city of Chicago after he was kicked out of and banned from a WNBA game for wearing a shirt that showed his stance on transgender athletes in women's sports.
29: It's very interesting because I was thrown out of the game by literally exercising my First Amendment. It is unacceptable because I know the rules. I played 11 years in NBA.
10: Freedom on Fox's Ingram Angle. WNBA Commissioner Kathy Engelbert announced her retirement Friday amid controversy surrounding transgender athletes being permitted to play in the WNBA. I'm Deborah Valentine. This is Fox News.
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0: Bamba sends a cross, has Lewandowski in the box. Header across, but behind Dijon. Now following up, Dijon in the box. Takes a shot. He scores! Uso Dijon. And in the fourth minute, the Fire take a 1-0 lead.
30: 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Now, it's Red Eye Radio. Gary McNamara and Eric Harley talk about everything from politics to social issues and news of the day. Whether you're up late or you're just starting your day, welcome to the show. From the Relief Factor Studios, this is Red Eye Radio.
1: All across America, we are Red Eye Radio. He is Eric Harley and I'm Gary McNamara. Good morning. Hi. Hello. Well, let me see. We're in 2026. The Kaepernick thing started 10 years ago. And as you know, I've been anticipating all throughout preseason. I don't care about football anymore. I care about the politics and football or whatever it's going to be in.
2: Right.
1: It's, you know, like, it's like the WNBA. It's, even though I did watch last week on Friday, it's the only sporting event I've watched in a long time. I watched the Indiana Fever, and it's entertaining. Caitlin Clark is extremely entertaining,
2: right? Yeah.
1: So is Kelsey Mitchell. I mean, it's very entertaining, especially with the shot, the 3-pointers they're taking.
2: Yeah.
1: They're not shy at all about it. So, yeah. You know, really, it's the, as well, we'll call it the WDSA now.
2: Mm-hmm.
1: I love the politics and sports. A lot of people say, and I even said it way back then, you know, it sort of turned me off the politics and sports. I've learned to embrace it because it's so much fun.
2: Yeah.
1: Kaepernick speaking up again. And this is fantastic. Calls Roger Goodell, calls the NFL a bunch of hypocrites. It's all performative. They really don't care.
2: Well, isn't all sports performative?
1: No, they're
2: technically
1: not the sports portion of it. Their proclamations against, you know, because they're doing it again, you know, love, no hate, stop racism. And he says it's strictly performative. It's not what the NFL believes, that the NFL actually doesn't believe it, that the NFL is actually racist. Mm. And it was interesting because Fox News had an article where they talked about, and I remember this so well, they said, you know, they basically, the NFL puts out propaganda, and it's like, what does Kaepernick do? It's like, he goes, most notably, Kaepernick participated in a Netflix docuseries in which he compared the NFL, remember this, the NFL scouting combine to a slave auction before they put you on the field. Teams poke, prod, and examine you, searching for any defect that might affect your performance, Kaepernick narrated. No boundary respected, no dignity left intact. What they don't want you to understand is what's being established is a power dynamic. The scene then shifts to one in which players transform into enslaved black men in shackles while white slave masters bid on them and whip them. Meanwhile, Kaepernick, after believing that's what the NFL is about, has continued to try to return to the NFL for the last 10 years. Not this year, though. I haven't heard him say he wants to come back this year.
2: No.
1: And so it's like, you know.
2: No, I think he's vying to be the commissioner now.
1: But I just love how he just pounded on Goodell and everything else. You know, Goodell trying. It's like, when will these people understand? You cannot cater to the left. If, you know, well, we're going to support these victims here. We're going to support these victims because.
2: I'm sorry. Every team. And you can't just have one. Because if other transgenders try out for the team and they're clearly outperforming biological females, well, you're going to have to put them on the team.
1: What I love is social media the last couple of days because they keep trying to resurrect it. You know, Royce White and Cantor, well, and unless they take, unless they take hormones, unless they take estrogen,
2: and
1: cut off their body parts, well, then they can't play in the WNBA.
2: No,
1: and they got blasted going, hey, you're an idiot. Your own rules forbid that.
2: Yes. Not only do they forbid it in your sport, but you go back to the Obama administration. Barack Obama set the tone.
1: Yep. As we said yesterday.
2: For students, the joint edict between, and this is for public schools, between the Department of Education and the Department of Justice. The student does not need the parent's permission. The student does not need anything from a doctor. The student does not need to go through any kind of hormone therapy or anything. The student only needs to proclaim, this is who I am, and now this is my name.
1: Right.
2: And you, the administrators of the schools, have to abide by it. And yes, you cannot make even special arrangements if they are traveling with sports teams.
1: Right.
2: No special arrangements in bathrooms. Yep. Which, and we remember this well.
1: Hotel rooms.
2: This edict came down during a back and forth at the Fort Worth ISD, yes, just down the road, yes, just west of our studios.
1: Mm-hmm.
2: And they were finding some middle ground.

0: The Guy Benson Show. A fresh take on the news of the day.
1: Commander Bovino, he's been ordered basically to leave Minneapolis by the higher-ups in the federal government, along with some but not all of the Border Patrol agents who are on the ground there. And I think the president saw and has been under-impressed recently with some of the people doing the talking and doing the so-called leading, and he's made a change with Homan. I think that is an upgrade, and I'm glad that he has done it.
0: Guy Benson, live, weekdays from 2 to 5 p.m. on the Big 89. WLS.
2: The next liberal administration will move toward this. Then that will set the tone even for your organization. Now, while the government doesn't control your organization, there will be some pressure for you to abide by the DSA playbook.
3: And that's the thing that's so entertaining is the fact, especially with the WDSA, WNBA, is the fact that, they won't follow their own rules. The left won't follow their own rules. And that's what's happening on social media. And it's funny because so many on the left, because they don't do any research at all. You know, they hear a slogan and they go with it.
2: Mm-hmm.
3: But they actually don't know what their own rules are.
2: Mm-hmm.
3: So they come out and go, well, then you need to do that. And then they're reminded, no, you can't do that. Well, what do you mean? No, don't you even know your own rules? And then they disappear.
2: Yeah.
3: They disappear right from social media.
2: Of course.
3: They realize, oh, I don't even know what I'm talking about.
2: Of course.
3: And that's what's so entertaining. And with Kaepernick, and we called it early on, he's just about making sure the police follow the rules. What a load of horse manure that was.
2: That's garbage.
3: It's garbage. We had said it. Remember was it the Miami Herald reporter that pounded him when he started talking about Cuba and how great Cuba was and everything else? And we said, no, he's a socialist Marxist. That's what he is. And he's promoting a socialist Marxist ideology and wishes to do it in the NFL. And we went through. And thank goodness to, and we mentioned this yesterday, Heather McDonald, that went through how many people, because when you put the numbers to, when you actually put the numbers out, we live in a society, whether somebody throws out something, racism is systemic and the violence of police against the citizenry, especially minorities, is just risen to a level that is unacceptable. What's that level? The same thing that we've heard now. Now you're not hearing as much panic on the whole data centers as people come out and say, well, no, here's what's actually happening. They provide their own power. They're recycling the water. They use less than, golf courses use or almond farmers in California. This is, necessary. But we live in a society that you throw out something, everybody panics. They scream like that one girl in the yellow raincoat when Trump was elected the first time.
2: Mm.
3: That's basically the nation that, a significant portion of this nation. But when you actually look at it and the facts come out later on, you saw what Kaepernick was trying to do. The whole NFL is racist. It's a bunch of masters and slave owners.
2: Mm-hmm.
3: And my favorite was when he said, they poke, prod, and examine you. They're looking for any defect that might affect your performance. No kidding.
2: Yeah. It's all about performance.
3: All it's about is your physical your mental preparation and your physical performance on the field.
2: Yes.
3: So yes, whether you're sick, drawing blood, that would be poked and prodded, right?
2: Mm-hmm.
3: It's not a cattle prod.
2: Jerry Jones may have used a couple.
3: Oh, okay.
2: Maybe.
3: Right. It's a needle to examine your blood work,
2: mm-hmm.
3: as they do each and every year for every single football player to make sure that they're healthy.
2: Yes.
3: And so, it's hilarious. And then trying to make it, and then in the documentary, taking it from the NFL to then white masters of slave owners whipping them.
2: Mm-hmm.
3: That's not propaganda. Is that actually what the NFL is? Is that what professional sports actually is? Was Kaepernick actually, on point there in any way? No, he was BSing you.
2: Well, for years after he was no longer worthy of playing in the NFL, he tried to get back to that slavery, did he not?
3: Yeah.
2: What he calls slavery.
3: Yes, he wanted back. Well, you know what it was. Stockholm Syndrome.
2: Oh, yeah.

0: Right.
1: I made that up as
0: empathy
1: I went along.
0: For his what he believes are his captors.
1: Right, exactly.
0: Why would you try so hard to get back in if that's what it was?
1: And that's where it falls apart. Everything that liberals do is so easy to tear apart and have so much fun with. And so, as you know, if you've been listening to the show the last 10 years, you know that when it gets to July, into July and August, you know, my antenna is up going, okay, where's Kaepernick? Where's Kaepernick? Where's Kaepernick? And I was so happy to see that he came out again and so happy to see that he blasted Roger Goodell because they came out the other day. Well, they're going to allow the NFL teams now to continue doing, you know, don't hate, love, all that. But as we said last year, we realize and we agree with the NFL doing that now. I've changed my mind because I realize that the NFL, if you're targeting the true racism in this country, you have to be targeting the Democrats. And it's about time that the NFL started attacking the Democrats. And we believe that's why Kaepernick is actually mad, is because they're targeting the hate of the left. That's what the NFL must be doing because that's where it's coming from. And the NFL and Roger Goodell is a very intelligent human being. Mm-hmm. And it's so obvious to see where the racism and the misogyny is coming from today from the left that that has to be where Roger Goodell is going, right? Mm-hmm.
2: Sure.
0: Yeah.
1: So much fun.
0: Good luck, Kaepernick. I don't know where the money is, but clearly this is a money thing.
1: He's got his memoirs coming out.
0: You know, right? And so it's, you know, you get paid by Nike to be a protester. Man, I wish I would have known. I used to protest going to work. If I could get paid for being a protester, and ironically, a protester who protests work.
1: Well,
0: that would be a great job.
1: I read the other day Nike isn't doing too good.
0: That's too bad.
1: Apparently making that decision to get involved in politics instead of sports.
0: Oh, just don't do it, I guess, is what they should do, right?
1: Don't do it.
0: Just don't.
1: Just don't.
0: Just don't.
1: Don't. Just don't.
0: Just don't. I haven't seen a lot of their, well, I don't see a lot. I rarely see commercials. I can't remember the last commercial I saw.
1: Yeah.
0: It was a digital commercial somewhere. But on my YouTube, I pay for no commercials. And I'm trying to think of anything that I've seen. Maybe a preview when we watched a movie on one of the streamers. A preview of another movie, I think, maybe a trailer.
1: I think their only sponsor now, the robot athletes.
0: Yeah. Oh, my gosh. I was watching the international. They had the international robot games going on, it was actually live during our show. So they had a camera. Reuters had a camera basically inside this. It didn't look like, I don't know how big the venue was. But there was one robot, they go over to this one little stage area, and the one robot, there was some smaller robots, looked like kid-sized robots, and they're playing soccer. And I'm telling you right now, the red team was crushing it. The blue team was just sucking wind. Every time the red team put the ball in, they scored like 6 goals just in the 30 seconds I was watching, and I thought, if that were real soccer, they'd rule the world. and then it pans over to this martial arts thing, and it's not two robots going at, it's just one robot demonstrating all these martial arts moves. And it tries to do a roundhouse. It goes to do the roundhouse and ends up flat on its stomach and can't get up. Like 6 guys had to come out and pick the thing up.
1: And everybody saw the one where the robot was running and ran right into the barrier and then fell back on his, wait a minute, I'm assuming the gender of a robot, its back. And then the abdomen just sparks like crazy.
0: Yeah, no, it's horrible. Look, that's not going to happen in my lifetime. It may happen in somebody else's lifetime, but not in mine. They're not taking over.
1: We are Red Eye Radio.
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9: 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It appears by its own numbers, the U.S. government seems insolvent. 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

0: We are Red Eye Radio. He is Eric Cronin. I'm Gary McNamara. And before we get to the meat and potatoes portion of the show, the protein and high carb part, this little audio cut here from AOC yesterday that TMZ was following her.
1: Oh my God.
0: TMZ must be desperate.
1: Right.
0: Here we go.
2: All right. I would ask, would you ever date a conservative? Is that anything you'd ever entertain?
3: I have to say it's probably not.
0: I'm the single guy, so I have no shot with her. And, you know, I was thinking with Jasmine Crockett being unemployed, maybe I'd have a shot, you know, being three blocks in her district still.
1: Yeah, right. But,
0: I don't even know if she married. I don't even know whether she's married or not.
1: Or you could just hang out with your cat.
0: Wow, yeah. I didn't think about that. That third option
1: seems the best. If you want to hang out with something that's unpredictable and then just goes off for no reason, you already have a cat, dude.
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5: Sliding back to the low to mid-70s, any stray to scattered showers and storms will be possible. Saturday, sunny inland, a few more clouds along the lake. Those stray showers and storms ending early, upper 70s by the lake for the high, upper 80s inland. Saturday night, partly cloudy, mostly sunny Sunday. From the Weather Channel, I'm Jeff Eno, WLS AM 890, with another update in 30 minutes.
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6: News, I'm Roxanne Evans. A mistrial in the Lindsay Clancy murder case after jurors deadlocked on charges against the Massachusetts mother who killed her three children. The defense called for the removal of one holdout juror.
7: Clancy's attorney Kevin Reddington argued the judge should have replaced a lone holdout juror who had doubt but refused to follow the law on reasonable doubt. Reddington says the jury was split 11-1 for acquittal and later blasted that holdout male juror.
6: Fox's Brian Yenis. A status hearing is set for September 29th. U.S. Central Command says the U.S. recently struck Iranian Revolutionary Guard Corps targets. Fox's Christina Coleman.
8: They say the strikes follow recent attempted attacks by Iran against commercial shipping in the Strait of Hormuz and military service members.
6: The U.S. added 162,000 jobs in August. 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
18: 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It appears by its own numbers, the U.S. government seems insolvent. 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
1: And he is Eric Carle, and I'm Gary McNamara. 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
2: Wow. Trump said it.
1: Yeah?
2: Yeah. I couldn't care less about forcing Iran to accept a deal.
1: Mm-hmm.
2: That's not why he's doing any of this.
1: Yeah.
2: It should have been from day one, unconditional surrender. It seems like that's where he is heading now. But he emphasized it. Donald Trump said Tuesday night that he was not interested in forcing Iran to agree to a deal to end the war, and questioned why the Iranian people were not rising up against their government after U.S. forces completed a fresh round of strikes.
1: Yeah. Well, it's, you know, I've always wondered, I've always had, I don't even know if I could call it a theory. I mean, I guess it could be a theory. I don't know how subscribed I am to the theory, but it would make sense that after the initial bombing that kills the Ayatollah, you go in, you wait to see what intel can bring you, what Mossad intel can bring you, what the U.S. intel can bring you as to who's left, who's in charge, what the pecking order will be. And that is going to take a minute. And I'm wondering if they've learned something new, or I would be more inclined to subscribe to the next theory, and that would be what Politico wrote about the other day. And it's Politico. Yeah, I know, they're left. But they're talking about Republicans that basically are just not happy with the performance on Iran when it comes to the president, and that it is a domestic pressure coming from the president just a couple of months, 2 months now from the election. So, or maybe a combination of both. The intel is probably, you know, more and more every day you gather more, and you're going to have to at some point make a decision on what you're going to do. And it is about regime change. It is about taking down whoever is in charge, taking them out. And I don't know what happens next, but at some point you've got to get control of their uranium. And again, I think that's, you know, down the road a bit. But the fact that we started striking them again this past weekend, just days ago, the fact that he's talking a different game now, it stands to reason they've got new intel that tells them this could be, you know, this could be doable. Or there's a new strategy that says, you know what, we just need to keep pounding them until they do give.
2: Well,
1: I don't know of what do we have in terms of inventory on the defensive side. I don't know how much of that is true. I don't know if there's going to be a re-upping of that. I don't know if John Ratcliffe's trip to Russia recently is, you know, again, part of, you know, telling Russia stay out of it because we're about to go full on. Don't get in our way. I have no idea, but certainly there was movement in the last 2 weeks. And I think really starting with Ratcliffe's trip to Russia, it stands to reason it had just as much to do with Iran as it did Ukraine.
3: And I think that's, I think right now you can see that because you can, or at least there's this correlation. I have no idea, you know, if it's a direct correlation or not, but it's happening. The timing, you can't deny. So we'll see what happens with Iran. But I think you're right. It was, you know what? We're not going to get, we're not going to win back anybody. Let's not, at the very least, let's not lose our base, but let's focus on the mission. Domestically, wars are hard to win with the people, with your constituents. It doesn't matter what it is, an ongoing war, only because the question mark remains and hangs until you've defeated your enemy and accomplish your goal, which we don't know how long that will take. So if you put that into play again and say, let's just keep doing what we have to do with Iran here to defeat them and, you know, and just stay consistent in that effort. So at the very least, we don't, our base is not disenchanted with what's going on national defense.
2: Well,
3: that's
2: the,
3: something you can't afford to lose.
2: And forget about the politics for a moment. The substance is if you can take down 99% of the Iranian regime, if they're going to target now, because he came out, he said, look, quote, we're not trying to force Iran to the bargaining table, end of quote, dismissing reports about the same, because you'd seen it.
3: Yeah.
2: Well, Trump's really going after them heavy in order to get a deal. And he goes, no, I'm not looking for a deal this time. He said he couldn't care less if Iran signs a worthless deal or worthless to them agreement. He said he preferred the U.S. position now and once again claimed to have almost total control of the Strait of Hormuz while reiterating Iran's economy was collapsing. The substance of doing it could reverberate for generations of what happens to the Middle East. There's still the sub, because to me, the entire thing of what we originally thought in that, you know, first 8 minutes, was it the 8 minute speech that he gave, was the fact of, okay, this is all part of Trump's plan to get rid of Iran, let, you know, the opposition in charge, get nations signing Abraham Accords and actually get peace in the Middle East.
3: Yeah.
2: If you could do it, that would be huge. It would be monumental. And forget about the politics of today, whether the Republicans, you know, lose in November because of the war or not. I don't think the war itself, I think it's prices that will hurt the Republicans.
3: I think you're right on that. I think as we get closer and closer, and in recent weeks, I think that's been really has risen to the top as pricing. The war isn't so much, you know, the, I think the public sees that. And quite frankly, if you've priced in, I don't know, you know, in our neighborhood, whatever it is, $3.79 a gallon, whatever. If you priced in the current price of gasoline and it's not going to move much either way, then accomplish the mission. Move on with the mission.
2: Accomplish the mission. And if you want to go down in history as a president, what would be remembered if you brought, if you were the one that initiated the destruction of Iran that brought peace to the Middle East?
3: And,
2: so
3: yeah, so, and you just mentioned something, the Abraham Accords and everything else, because all of those neighboring nations, and I said this months ago, but it bears repeating here, going with what you said on that, and that is, if they lose trust in you, if they lose trust in the Trump administration, then that starts to fall apart. That starts to erode the path that I think he probably set in front of them when he made that trip to the Middle East before bombing Iran. He made the trip to the Middle East. He did not go to Israel on that trip. There was a very clear mission for that trip. And I would believe that if they believe you're not going to accomplish this, that you're just, for whatever reason, for domestic political reasons, you're not going to move forward with this mission, that you're just kind of going to give up, that you lose that chance to keep them at the table. And that's not something that, that's just one more part of it. And I think right now the balance is they're looking at it, and probably their internals are showing, you know, you're going to have to you're going to have to accomplish this mission one way or the other. So move forward. Do that. Be consistent in that effort.
2: Your goal to get the substance and for this president, the legacy.
3: Yes.
2: In the history books.
3: Yes.
2: You get
3: both. And it's a legacy that belongs to all.
2: Right.
3: If you think about it, that would the benefit of that legacy spreads to all three nations across the world.
2: Right. No, I meant the legacy for the president.
3: No, that's what I was saying.
2: Right.
3: His legacy, the essence of that legacy, it benefits all three nations.
2: Yeah, Percy, I don't care about the legacy. I care about the substance of what you get, which would be peace in the Middle East.
3: That's exactly what I was saying.
2: Yeah. Yeah. We are Red Eye Radio.
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0: We are Runner Radio. He's Eric Carlin. I'm Gary McNamara. Yeah, so I wasn't, in the last discussion, I was not responding to you or disagreeing with you. I was talking specifically about Trump wanting a legacy of peace in the Middle East that he gets the credit for.
1: That's basically what he's all about.
0: Right.
1: He can get all the credit for it. And ultimately, and I think we were saying the same thing, right? But if he gets that and all free nations are not under the thumb or threat, I guess, of the Iranian regime, that's a win-win for everybody.
0: Well, he would deserve it.
1: Oh,
0: I'm not criticizing him.
1: If you want to talk about the Nobel Peace Prize, I mean, you and I don't put credibility into Nobel.
0: But if they
1: had any credibility, then this would be it if he is to accomplish this goal.
0: You know who they would give it to?
1: Obama?
0: No, whoever became president of a free Iran.
1: Yeah. Oh, yeah, that's yeah, yeah.
0: Who,
1: no, you're right.
0: That's who would get it.
1: Yes. Like, yeah, no, that's it. I mean, that's just the way they operate. But if there were a true peace award, then he would qualify for that if this goal is accomplished.

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7: Cooler air will settle in this weekend. There may be a little bit of fog initially today, otherwise partly to mostly cloudy and breezy with a high of 79. Partly cloudy tonight with a low in the upper 60s, and then sunshine tomorrow and again on Labor Day with a high tomorrow near 76. And on Monday, the high should eventually hit 77 degrees. From the Weather Channel, I'm Jeff Marr, WLS AM 890, with another update in 30 minutes.
8: Reaches an impasse. I'm Roxanne Evans, Fox News. The judge in the Massachusetts trial declared a mistrial today after the jury failed again to reach a verdict in Lindsay Clancy's court case for strangling her three young children to death, something she admitted. Fox's Brian Yenis outside the courthouse in Plymouth.
9: After 40 hours of deliberations over 6.5 days, this jury delivered a final note saying that with a heavy heart, they could not reach a unanimous decision as to whether Lindsay Clancy was criminally responsible for killing her three children. Clancy's attorney, Kevin Reddington, filed an emergency appeal to the state's Supreme Judicial Court to try to stop today's mistrial declaration. It was denied. Reddington claimed the judge should have investigated and replaced a lone male juror who Reddington says was identified in a jury note as someone who had doubt but refused to follow the law on reasonable doubt. Reddington said the jury was split 11-1 in favor of acquitting Clancy.
8: Prosecutors must decide whether to try Clancy again. Meantime, time, she will remain at a psychiatric hospital. A watchdog report alleges President Trump's former labor secretary drank on the job, misused funds, and oversaw a toxic work environment.
10: A report from the Labor Department's Office of Inspector General alleges former Labor Secretary Lori Chavez Dreamer engaged in an inappropriate relationship with a member of her security detail and repeatedly directed staff to perform personal tasks on government time. It also accuses her of inappropriately combining personal and official travel, of violating the department's alcohol policies, and failing to report gifts. The report cites more than 500 documents, images, and videos, and includes interviews with dozens of current and former department staffers. Kristen Goodwin, Fox News.
8: She resigned in April amid misconduct allegations. 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
8: The U.S. announces more sanctions as it keeps up economic pressure on Iran.
14: The U.S. Treasury accuses a Turkish financial institution of knowingly offering banking services to Iranian financial entities, including those already under U.S. sanctions, specifically enabling Iran to transfer oil revenues from China to Turkey, allowing them to then be converted to cash and gold. The new sanctions on Golden Global Investment Bank are part of Operation Economic Outcast, aiming to sever Iran's financial lifelines. But the Trump administration has faced questions on how much pressure there can be if sanctions don't apply to key U.S. trading partners, China and India. Last week, the U.S. targeted the operations of an Egyptian bank in the United Arab Emirates, but stopped short of sanctions. Lisa Brady, Fox News.
8: U.S. Central Command announced the military struck multiple Islamic Revolutionary Guard corps this week, including air defense sites.
15: They say the strikes follow recent attempted attacks by Iran against commercial shipping in the Strait of Hormuz and military service members. This as the U.S. Navy continues to enforce the U.S. blockade against Iran. U.S. Central Command says as of Wednesday, U.S. forces have redirected 86 commercial vessels, disabled three, and boarded two to ensure compliance. It's unclear when this military conflict will end. Meantime, inflation remains a concern for voters as the conflict with Iran pushes diesel prices to a record high.
8: Well, New York police shot and killed a man who climbed onto the Brooklyn Bridge, refusing to drop a knife and come down. Police say the man told officers he wanted to die. After nearly an hour, he moved towards the officers and they opened fire. He later died at the hospital. And one person is dead, 11 others missing after a mudslide in eastern China. It followed days of torrential rain brought by tropical cyclone Saadel. I'm Roxanne Evans, and this is Fox News.
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0: I would love to see how many of the leftists who are saying, oh, we need to cut off these defensive weapon systems to Israel would be horrified if we did the same thing vis-a-vis Ukraine. 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
0: If Democrats in Virginia and Maryland, or maybe elsewhere, if they decide that they're going to continue the escalations, they are not going to see the de-escalation modeled by those red state Republicans in the Midwest, then I will shift my position to, okay, it's on. 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
3: Always seems that the first couple of weeks of school, when the kids go back, especially here in Chicago where there's sometimes no air conditioning, it gets to be real warm, and it's going to be that way today. Hey, kids, put on a helmet. It's going to be okay. You'll face worse stuff in life than being a little warm. Coming up this hour, Fogarty and Wynwood tickets coming up next hour. More tickets to sit in that suite with that guy right over there, Nick Gale. Nick, I've not decided whether or not I'm going to sit with you, and I'm going to talk about that coming up in the next break at 7:21. Mm-hmm. But this morning, we wanted to reach out to our old friend Gary McCarthy, of course, the former chief here in Chicago, the former Willow Springs chief, and a guy that put in a lot of time in New York City, a guy that was there on that fateful day of September 11th, 2001. Gary, welcome back to WLS, my friend.
4: Hey, Ray. Good to be here.
3: Okay,
4: right? So... good time to reflect, and like Keith Richards said, I'm just happy to be anywhere.
3: Yeah. You know what? And really, you know, there comes a part in life, and you and I are probably around the same age, where, yeah, we're just happy to be here, going through and doing the things that that have brought us through and to this dance. I want to talk about not only 9/11, and we all know what shook out on that day, and it all started at 8:14, in Eastern time. Did you ever in your wildest dreams think, when all that was going on and you saw a city in so much despair and tragedy, but after that, a city that coalesced, came together, people from all over the nation, firemen, people that wanted to bring well wishes, embarked on New York, and there was this feeling of united, a United States of America. And now some 25 years later, we have people in the streets, in cities, in America, yelling death to America.
4: I hate to be Debbie Downer, but, you know, it's funny, after I said that things were going to go back to the way they were on 9/12. You know, there was a point where it was ridiculous. People were just really so good to us, so supportive of the police. There was a spot, a lot of people don't know this, on the West Side Highway, called Freedom Point. That's what it got nicknamed, because people just rallied there. And I probably passed it 40, 50 times. And, you know, at 2 o'clock in the morning, 5 o'clock in the morning, there were 100 people there cheering us on as we went up and down to Ground Zero. It was really remarkable. But I knew it wasn't going to last. We just don't have that in us anymore. You know, this was our Pearl Harbor. And I know what Pearl Harbor did to my dad's generation, and to my dad, come to think of it. But I kind of saw it coming.
3: But, you know, we were talking about this morning.
4: It's disappointing. Don't get me wrong.
3: Oh,
4: it's
3: no.
4: Disappointing. But I saw it coming.
3: But it absolutely is. And I guess I may have been a little naive, because you know, things as time goes by, whether it's a loss, a personal loss, family, divorce, whatever, right? It's condition and response. You get used to the feeling and living with this new non-normal world that we live in, right? But I always thought that America would, at least for a generation or two, be able to rise up and say, yeah, we have to stand united in what we are now seeing with open borders. And I don't mean to make this political, but it has to be, because we I don't think any longer as a nation see things in the way that our parents did, right? United States of America meant you came here, you could be proud of your heritage, but you also bought into something that was new, unique, and different. And now it seems like everybody wants to come and bring something else instead of being American.
4: Yeah, you know what blows my mind? And I'm probably going back for the 25th anniversary. I still haven't made up my mind. But, you know, having a guy like Mamdani running New York City, who became a citizen in 2018. Amazing. I don't know if people realize that. He became a citizen in 2018, running America's largest city and running it into the ground, in my opinion, especially after all the work we put into it. You know, 9/11 happened, obviously, in 2001, and that was coming out of the time frame when Rudy Giuliani had turned around New York City with Bill Bratton and the NYPD. You know, we were coming out of the crack epidemic. Crime was plummeting, and, you know, they just gave it all back. And that breaks my heart because, you know, I was a big part of that. 7 years I ran New York's crime strategy. I was deputy commissioner on 9/11. I got trapped in both collapses. I almost got the entirety of the city government killed because I set up a command post. I never imagined that the scope of the collapse would be 22 acres, which is what it ended up being. You know, I recognized the potential for collapse, but by the same token, I didn't think it was going to be that scale. We were about a half a block north of the North Tower.
3: So how did
4: that was just too close.
3: So were you, it was relatively early, beautiful blue sky, sunshine that day is one of the things that I keep in my memory is just, and that's how I knew that it wasn't an accident. You know, nobody just flies a plane into a building, right? People are like, oh, you know, there are no clouds in the sky. I'm like, yeah, you know what? Those buildings are on every radar, VFR, IFR.

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1: Heads are exploding in Chicago Bears territory and their fan base. 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Might the many failings of Illinois finally come back to bite the leaders, quote unquote, in that city, that state, in such a way that the Bears leave the city and the state?
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2: You know, in Chicago, we say squad when we're talking to our dispatcher. In Chicago, in New York, we call them Central Communications. And the cop got on the air and said, Central, notify the military. We're under attack and we need air cover. I said, you know, to my driver, I said, does somebody know the telephone number for the military? I mean, I'm in the top four of the NYPD. I don't know how to do that.
3: Yeah.
2: And, you know, that was the first part that just turned it into something totally different, you know. And the other thing is I had just read a Tom Clancy book where they did something like that, and they actually got an airline pilot radicalized and flew a plane into the Capitol or something like that. And that's the first thing I thought about. I didn't think about hijacks, you know. So, but, yeah, that's how it started. And, as I pulled up to the scene, I saw Giuliani's public information officer, and I said, her name was Sonny Mandel. I said, Sonny, do you know who the mayor is? She said, no. She said, but Gary, I could use some telephones. Do you have any idea? And she was standing next to a retired detective who I knew named Billy Cutter. And Billy had retired and gone to work for Shearson Lehman. And he said, hey, boss, you know, this is our office right here. You could use our phones. And I walked in and I looked around and I said, wow, look, we got a nice headquarters here, because it was, you know, with those partitions all set up with some offices around the side, and everybody was abandoning it anyway. And I said, OK, here's our command post. And we brought everybody in there. And the mayor was on the phone with the vice president about 10 feet away from me in one of the offices when the first collapse happened. And I don't know how long it went on. Never done the research on it, but it seemed like forever, obviously. And it started with a creaking, and then it was just boom, boom, boom. And ka-chunk, ka-chunk. It's like you were sitting next to a freight train. You know, when the train goes past, you hear the ch-ch-ch-ch-ch. And it turns out those were the floors actually falling on top of each other.
3: Gary McCarthy is here, former top cop here in Chicago. Gary, I'm going to do something I never do. I want to take a break here. Can I hold you over? Because I want to hear more, yeah. More of this. It's only you can tell this story.
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3: You just kick your feet up and enjoy this Labor Day weekend, but you better be back at the job on Tuesday, because tolls are increasing and so are the taxes. 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
3: Visiting with Gary McCarthy. Everybody know Gary. We can't help but think of what this city would have been like should that meeting never have happened with you and Rahm Emanuel. And I mean this with all sincerity. Tom Hush, my producer, and I were talking about it this morning, how this city would have been different had they stayed the course with you, because you had everything going in the right directions. But we're talking about your job, your post in a high position with the New York Police Department on the day of 9/11. When we stopped for a break, you were talking about what it sounded like from that new vantage point of this comm center that you had set up, and you can hear those floors collapsing and collapsing. I'll let you pick it up there with kind of what you went through on that day.
2: Yeah, you know what? I'm going to back it up though for 1 second. Before that, you know, you talked about bodies. The mind does incredible things during

0: hyper-stressful situations. And as best I could figure out, I'm missing about two 20-minute periods that I just don't recall what happened. And Tony Carbonetti, who was Giuliani's chief of staff, I said to Tony, do you know where the mayor is before he came into the command post? And he was about a block and a half away. And Tony and I walked down to get him. And I was there when Giuliani had this famous conversation with Father Judge, who was a fire department chaplain, who was actually homicide 0001 on that day, listed as the at the ME's office. And Father Judge, Giuliani said to Father Judge, pray for us. And he said, I always do. And then we took Giuliani back to the command post. That's when the bodies were coming off the top of the building. I don't recall it at all. First thing I knew, I was at Chambers Street and the West Side Highway where Rudy was. Next thing I knew, I was back in the command post. Really freaky thing. And then the other part that I'm kind of missing was after the collapse, I found us a way out. I found an exit sign. And I'm not sure how long that had gone on, quite frankly. And we all get out. And I said to Joe Esposito, the chief of the department, I said, Joe, come on, I got a way out of here. And he says, hold on, Gary, hold on. Are we better off outside or inside? And he was like my partner, quite frankly, mm-hmm. Greatest chief of department they ever had. And I said, I'll say, darn it, Joe. I might have used different words.
1: Yeah.
0: I don't know, but you're the chief of department. We got to get outside and figure out what's going on. And he said to me, okay, you're right. Well, let's go back in and make sure we're not leaving anybody here. And guess what? We got a whole bunch of people out. And I don't remember that. I just don't remember it. The next thing I knew, we were out of the building, trying to figure out, scratching our head, where we were going to go. And we decided to go to City Hall Park because it was only about two blocks away and it had a fence and it was a low-lying area. You know, the fence made it a defendable perimeter. That's how we were thinking. We're thinking about what's coming next. And as we're in City Hall Park, we knew that all the planes in the country were grounded. And all of a sudden we heard planes. And I said, oh, crap, more incoming. And then I looked and I saw going up the Hudson River, two F-16s going wingtip to wingtip. And in a nanosecond, I had the thought, oh, my God, more incoming. To, oh, thank God, there are ours. To, oh, my God, the military is protecting New York City. I mean, how do you process that, you know? And that was after the second collapse, by the way, because we got out just in time to get caught on that. That wasn't so bad. We just ducked into a hallway, lobby of a building, and it only took us a little while to get out of there. But, you know, at that point, I hate to say this, but you're on overdrive. The adrenaline is pumping. And people ask me, were you scared? And I'm like, no, I didn't get scared until afterwards.
1: Right. Yeah, because you
0: we
1: can't.
0: Were in the middle
1: I was going to ask you
0: what we were doing.
1: I don't know how you process that, because you can say you can have all the training in the world, even military training. But at this level, you don't know at that moment what you're in. And I would think that, those 20 minute periods you can't recall. That's just your fight mode going. You're protecting your your memory process, your thought process, and what you go through. It really is. It's a truly unique story to hear it from your point of view, because nobody can tell it like you, because you were there. You were in the moment. I want to ask you, and I know that I'm going to ask you to skip ahead here, because so much has changed, not only, I'm sure, for you the friends that you've lost post 9/11, from whether it was the asbestos, whether it was the stuff that was left behind in the pit. But I mean, I don't mean to sound how many funerals have you been to for your former brothers and sisters that had been on the site that day?
0: I can't count. I went to three in one day. What happened was the families took up residence in police headquarters. Eventually, we ended up in police headquarters because the first deputy made it back there and ordered us. And we actually argued the fact that that was going to be a target. I'm expecting people to come up at the subways with AK-47s.
1: Yeah.
0: If they had done a secondary event that day, oh, my God. I don't know how we would have handled it, quite frankly. But thank God they didn't. But going to headquarters, in my mind, was the stupidest thing we could have ever done in our lives. I was absolutely convinced that that building was going to get hit next. It's only four blocks away.
1: Yeah.
0: And, you know, I had a very conscious thought of my dad, who was a World War II Marine. And I put it out of my mind, full well knowing that we were going to die in that building. And the remarkable thing is I didn't think about that for another couple of weeks, because the day was insane, but the aftermath was the hard part. Dealing with the families, digging, going to funerals. If you remember, George Bush, like 2 days after 9/11, addressed the country, and he held up a police officer's shield. That was police officer George Howard from the Port Authority. At one point during the event, I recovered his body. And the way it happened was I was pushing an air conditioning duct out of the way, and I stepped on him. And I'll never forget the way that felt. And it turns out that I had worked with his brother, Pat, when I was a sergeant in the Bronx. And it was one of the most difficult things to do, was to reach out to the family and tell them how I recovered his body. And like I said, three funerals in one day. And the families actually gave up on recovering bodies. And they started doing memorial services. And then we would come up with a piece of DNA from a tooth or something like that. And now they would have a funeral. So we did it twice. I can't even tell you how many there were. There were some that stand out in my mind. 13 of the 23 cops that we lost were from emergency service, where I was a lieutenant. And I was very close with a couple of them. One of them, John DeLara, actually had the locker next to me when I was a police officer in the 4th-6th precinct in the early 80s. And he subsequently worked for me in emergency service, as did Mike Curtin, who was a sergeant major in the Marine Corps, and actually was one of the guys who went out to the Murrow building with FEMA and was recovering Marine Corps bodies out there. And we recovered him. But that took 3 months before we recovered their bodies. In some cases, it was body parts. We knew that DeLara was with Mike Curtin. And basically, we just recovered a couple of pieces of them, quite frankly. And then we would take them out of the pit. But dealing with the families is the most remarkable thing, and I found this to be the case over the course of a 45-year career. The families were always stronger than we are. The wives got up and gave these unbelievable speeches about their husbands. The strength was overwhelming. I don't know where it comes from. I really don't.
1: You know, last night on ABC, they had a show on, and we talked about this briefly yesterday, all these celebrities talking about how theater and music and all of these people that came together and how they were affected by 9/11. And my contention was I would rather have heard from the wives, the kids, and the families of those that were affected, as you just described. But I'm sure we'll have time for that. Just might not make network news. Gary, before I let you go, if you could say one thing to people that decry police, decry ICE, decry defund police, if you could make a plea to the world, what would that be?
0: Give us the support, not just the emotional support, but the technical support. You know, one of the things that strikes me, Ray, is listen to the whole thing about flock cameras right now. Think about the fact that Brandon Johnson got rid of ShotSpotter. Think about the fact that Lori Lightfoot eliminated the gang database. You know, if a cop gets into a bad shooting, do we take away all the cops' guns? Where does it stop? Where does it stop? You know, cops are a different breed. No two ways about it. We can be tough. But, you know, there's an impact, everything that a police officer sees. My very first crime scene was five kids and a grandmother all got murdered by a crackhead who beat them to death with a curtain rod, which meant every time he hit them, he cut their bodies. That was my very first crime scene as a police officer. I could see it like it was yesterday. And, you know, those memories haunt people. That's why there's so many suicides in policing. That's why there's so many. One of my friends on wearing the badge, guy who I was with on 9/11, he is now working on retired officer suicides. And that's something that nobody's even tracking, let alone looking at and thinking about it being an issue. So, you know, all of these things matter, and we could use the help, quite frankly, rather than just hearing about how we do everything wrong and letting politics dictate what we're doing.
1: Yeah, I've often said I don't know what the end result is for what we're trying to do here with defund police, sanctuary cities and states and things like that. It is the Beyond, it's the Wearing the Badge podcast. We'll put it out there on our socials. He's the host, Gary McCarthy. Powerful stuff. I appreciate you sharing.
0: No problem, Ray. Appreciate I knew it was coming. Yeah, I actually accidentally saw that piece on ABC last night, and it threw me for a loop.
1: Yeah.
0: Because it brought back all of those memories. I was there when Jeter told Bush, don't bounce it.
1: Yeah, and he told him, he said, throw it a little bit left of the plate. We don't want New York, we don't want Yankee Stadium to boo for you, but he threw a strike right down the middle. Well, well said. Yep. Appreciate you, Gary. Thank you.
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3: Cooler air will move in behind your front this week, and we'll have a little bit of fog early today. Otherwise, partly to mostly cloudy and breezy during the afternoon with a high of 79 degrees. A few clouds tonight down to 67. Plenty of sun tomorrow, the high of 76. And a dry Labor Day on Monday under a sunny sky with a high near 77. From the Weather Channel, I'm Jeff Maher, WLSAM 890, with another update in 30 minutes.
4: News. I'm Deborah Valentine. A juror holdout causing a mistrial Friday in the trial of Lindsay Clancy in the triple murder trial of her three young children. Fox's Brian Yenis reports from Plymouth, Massachusetts.
5: District Attorney Tim Cruz said this trial was not about the mental health care system. It was about the cruel and calculated murder of three children.
6: Our priority has always been to fight for Cora, for Dawson, and for Callan.
4: A retrial is a possibility. A status hearing is planned September 29th. The U.S. Labor Department reports employers added a surprising number of jobs in August. President Trump comments.
7: They announced 162,000 jobs, new jobs, which was about five times more than the projection.
4: The unemployment rate stayed at 4.1%. 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
2: 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Hear it again for the first time. It's the

0: All the Wounded Cowboys. It's got a cool sound. It's not unlike something you might have heard back in the day on WLS AM 890. Jerry Beckley is here. You know Jerry from the band America, but he's working on another one of his solo projects right now. It's called Merciful. And Jerry, correct. But first of all, Jerry, welcome to WLS. Good morning.
1: Thank you very much. Nice to be with you.
0: Brother, we've had a heavy morning here. We're a news talk station, so I've looked forward to this because I need a little respite from this crazy world. And that's what I think of when I think of music like yours. And I know this project is a very cool one, working with Jason Schiff from the, of course, we all know Jason Schiff from Chicago. But you played most of the instruments on this new piece of work yourself, didn't you?
1: I did. I played a lot of the stuff. I have some dear friends that do help me, Jason. Of course, one of the greatest bass players. My dear friend Graham Nash sang on one of the tracks, which was a treat. I'm okay on the drums, but I usually will bring in one of, maybe three drummers. There's three different drummers on the record. So I do turn to the pros when needed.
0: Well, Merciful is what we're going to talk about here. Before we went to and went to our last break, I was telling my newsman here, my partner, who we're buddies. We've done this in some form or another for 10 years together, but in the latest iteration, 2 years together. And I said, my God, we've only been together two and a half years, and we can't stand each other. but you continue to reinvent yourself. And that's important because I think for people of a certain age, and I'm certainly one of them, how do you continue to say, okay, I've done this for a long time. You continue to do it on a high and creative level. How do you always find that next thing that moves you and drives you?
1: I think that the inspiration, at least in my world, has always come from eyes and ears and heart. You know, it's what you take in, garbage out. If you just spend your day scrolling through rubbish, which a lot of people do now, social media, it just cannot compare with time with a good book or, you know, going to the right places in the right cities. I've never been short of inspiration because that tap is always on and it's on pretty full, you know.
0: You know, you talk about social media. You brought that up, and it really is the downfall of a society in so many ways. But it's probably opened up music like yours to a whole new generation of people. Do you find that social media makes it easier for a guy like you when you do a project? Do you use it towards your advantage?
1: Well, we use it, definitely. Now, whether or not it's to our advantage with each project, you have to kind of look at it and go what worked and what didn't work. You know, that I came from the era of major record labels, and they, of course, included in theory, if you were lucky, a lot of record promotion. There was a system in place. Now, it was a system that was severely full of weaknesses and cracks and stuff. So I'm not saying those were the good old days. But as it adjusted, and there were quite a few changes that went on through the years, we are now where we are. And I try and tell kids who are wanting to get into the business, I think it's a tougher time. Mm-hmm. People look at how many likes you have, you know, and that's got nothing to do with how good it is. It's a little tricky for me. It's a tough area. All I can do is feel, am I doing my best work? And if I feel that I'm doing that, that's as good as it can get for me.
0: I totally understand and feel that. It's like I've had conversations with people in the music business and how we look at some of these talent shows and The Voice and The Idol. And I'm like, that's not how a star is born. A star is born by going out and playing, writing, being bad, getting your chops and finding your way. Now I want to stay with you on the social aspect of this for just a second, because you've seen a lot in the years that you've done this. And now all of a sudden, I think I saw something I read something the other day in USA Today talking about how 48% of downloadable music today has some component of AI, which has to drive a guy like you, who's an artist in the true form of the word, nuts.
1: Yeah. You know, it's a tricky, slippery slope, you know, pick your analogy. But I remember when Auto-Tune came in, which was a technology that allowed producers to take a maybe okay vocal, but digitally go in and fix it. And I thought, well, geez, that used to be our signature. Which of us could really hit the notes and hit them well? And pretty soon there was a technology. So the AI thing I just see as, unfortunately, another huge step in that area of technology interfering with what I consider are the really true elements. I'm not a big fan of it. I understand how it can be used. I heard an argument the other day about in the movie business, how it will give certain movies the opportunity to be made because they can now, with AI, do backgrounds and things that would have been cost prohibitive. And I thought, okay, there's somebody trying to put a good spin on it. But if you want my true head and heart, I'm an old school guy.
0: I love it. You know, I'm a guy that did 26 years at a country radio station in town, and I can't go anywhere with this radio station and not hear somebody tell me about what I used to do back in the day. And I'm like, well, I'm doing this now. Does your... They say you're a non-touring member of the band America. You've had such legendary hits. I mean, songs that are, for a guy like me, these are the songbook of my youth and my sister's youth. Does it ever tire you, or is that something that you take pride in, saying, man, I was a part of something and I still am, that's so big?
1: Well, that's the true answer. I'm incredibly proud of what we've accomplished. It seems to grow with every year. You know, you never know when you put something out which songs will each year will stand the test of time. And obviously over the decades, these songs have, if anything, just grown. My partner Dewey still goes out and does some shows. I did 53 straight years of about 100 shows a year. And I knew it was time for me to just try and put that part of my life aside. I want to be maybe a better husband, a better father, just have a little bit more time to myself. But I do understand for a lot of the musicians, the McCartneys of the world, who's obviously a billionaire probably, but he still is out there because he wants to be out there. There's a great deal of joy playing in front of thousands of people. But in my case, I think I had just kind of, I didn't want to be a situation of diminishing returns where each time I felt I was doing a little less than the year before, you know.
0: I can't take credit for the line, but we use you in our morning show promo talking about this very interview. You were the guy that, had people turn in today. And I said, you know, you'd think after all these years, they'd name that horse, which is actually something I stole from you when I saw you in concert at the Arcata Theater in St. Charles some years ago. But I'm sure you hear that a lot. Did you ever name the horse?
1: Well, the first name was, we named him Frank and we rode him to the bank.
0: Boom.
1: Not bad.
0: No, not bad at all.
1: Dewey adopted a wild Mustang many years ago and he named it No Name, which is no name. So there now is a horse and he has a name and the name is No Name. So.
0: Yeah. And I believe that horse, if I'm not mistaken, resides in Land O'Lakes, Wisconsin. Jerry.
1: Boy, you're correct.
0: Yeah, I'm going to tell a story. I know you're tight on time here, but Jerry Beckley, the new solo album is Merciful. Hey, on behalf of many people that love your stuff, new and the stuff that's gone before you, I just want to say thanks.
1: My pleasure. And nice to talk with you guys. One of my favorite cities in the world, and I'm sending my love to everybody out there.
0: You are welcome here anytime, sir. You got a seat at this table. Thank you.
1: Thank you, man. Take care, you guys.
0: You too, buddy. Jerry Beckley on WLSAM 890. It's timeless and it's classic. 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WLS.
2: The Bong.
0: You know, I asked that question of Jerry. We just had Jerry Beckley on, and if you missed it, you can listen to it on the podcast at WLSAM.com. But, you know, how do you get away from something you had done for so long and then move on? And I struggle with that. Not that it would be on anywhere near the level that does somebody like in a famous rock band. But, you know, for me, I think that while it was a good time at that last place and I was there for so long and I've been at other stations since then, mm-hmm. but that kind of is what defines you. And the thing that upsets me the most about, which I think might be time wasted there, was the way they didn't allow you to be who you really were. And I worked with a liberal who's a dear friend of mine. But if you spoke your mind, you were chastised. And on 9/11, Nick, and we talked a lot about 9/11 today, my immediate reaction on the air was I was pissed and I was angry.
2: Sure.
0: Well, the next day, I had a program director whose name was Justin Case.
2: Okay.
0: I should have quit when I heard this guy's name.
2: Really?
0: But I had a family to raise and you do what you got to do, right? You know, don't be angry and you can't say those feelings on the air. And I'm like, well, BS.
2: Why not?
0: What are you talking about? Yeah. And that is what I kind of saw as that was the start of the end, because it's like, well, everything it's got to be more than just collecting a paycheck. Around here, we can say whatever we want. Sometimes that's good. Sometimes that gets us in a meeting, but it's okay. Be who you are, I guess, is a lesson you can take for that. Really good talking with Jerry Beckley this morning from America. So some years ago, a relationship that started actually through radio was a guy who was from your neck of the woods, Fox River Grove, a guy owned Grove Electric. And he would listen to me. He would hear me talking about hunting and things like that. And finally, he's like, listen, man, I'm not a stalker, but I'd love to take you hunting up to my place in Land O'Lakes, Wisconsin. I call it the North Forest Ranch. I've got 800 acres. We went hunting and we had a blast. We've become very good friends since. His wife actually is somebody that looks after my mother on a daily basis up in Vilas County. Well, years back, we're on this ranch and it is a place to just go and have fun. Nick, when I tell you there's a trout pond, there literally is a trout pond, and you could throw a hook in there and the fish hit it. He's got a bass lake where you can just, you get a bass every cast. You can fish for maybe 20 minutes before you're like, okay, well, this is boring.
3: Right.
0: So mom and dad go out, and he had golf carts and ATVs set up, you know, like a Polaris Ranger or something like that. You get in and you drive the property. Well, you could get lost pretty easy out there on this expansive property.
3: Sure.
0: So my mom and dad and my twin sister, Patty, are out on a golf cart in the middle of nowhere. My sister wearing white pants. At a place called the North Forest Ranch.
3: Yeah.
0: Well. And they're going down a road and they get turned around and they can't. So now everybody, they've been gone for 2 hours. Not quite the amount of time that that guy from Downers Grove was missing down on the Smoky Mountains, but they were gone for quite a while. So now we've got people searching for mom and dad. Dad is just at the beginning of his memory loss. My mom couldn't find her way out of a paper bag, right? My sister and her are probably both holding onto their Louis Vuitton bags, wondering where they can get the next glass of wine. So all of a sudden, out of nowhere comes this man and a woman, and they are riding horses. And the man riding that horse was the horse that Jerry talked about, was Noname. And the guy that found my mom and dad was Dewey Bunnell, who was the lead singer of the band America. So my mom calls me. She's like, you're not going to believe this story. You know the guy that used to sing Tin Man? He saved me. And I'm like, well, who's that? Jesus? You ran into Jesus and you've been saved? And it's become kind of a fun story since then. And Dewey, the lead singer of America, does own a place not too far from me. And I don't want to necessarily say where that is. But they're lovely people. He's a good guy. Plays some areas locally up there. But the funny thing is, and this is the part I didn't want to ask Jerry about, is Dewey might have gone through a divorce or two, Nick. Not that we would know what that's like. The money isn't quite what it used to be. So he's got to kind of keep working. Where Jerry kind of, you know, he's kind of good with where he's at. But as far as I know, it was an amicable separation. And but still, you stop and think about all the songs. Ventura Highway.
3: Sure.
0: I mean, very, very good stuff right there.
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0: Well, you came up on, Highway 41, Highway 41 blues. Looks like you are sweating through that shirt,
8: dude,
0: my man.
8: Dude, it is stickier. It's sticky out there.
0: It's so hot.
8: I just walked over from
14: the... hot.
8: So hot. It's not that it's hot. It's just that it's humid.
0: It's swampy.
8: It is. It's
0: so who's got the gold bond?
8: Me.
0: Yeah, we keep them. We've got like the...
8: You got the blue one?
0: No, we've got the five-gallon jug.
8: Got it's yellow, green, blue.
0: Yeah.
8: You gotta be careful.
0: Because you get the swass going on, and that is not good. It's swampy and it's stinky.
8: Can I just give you a little gold bond advice here? You got to start with the yellow to work yourself up to green and then go to blue.
0: Because if you swampy and sticky morning show,
8: if you go to blue right away, you'll start seeing stars.
0: See, now you came in, I'm all prepared to talk about home loans, mortgages, things like that, reverse mortgages, home equity loans, and people, you got to do a better job with your credit. Blah, blah, blah.
8: Yeah.
0: But you are talking about a story that's starting to make the news. You brought this up to me about this 3M coach that took a leave of absence so he could coach his two kids in the Little League World Series.
8: And 3M fired him. Yeah.
0: Yeah. You know, if you don't get the time off, you know. What would you do in an instance like that?
8: Me? I would take a bat and start cleaning house at my boss. Go to my boss's car and knock on his...
0: So you would immediately get violent?
8: Yeah, I would get very upset.
0: What I would probably do is I'd probably say, well, my kids are more important than my job.
8: Yeah.
0: And what was I doing when I found this job? I was looking for one. I'll find another.
8: Challenge is he's got a family now. He's got a support. And I just think it's wrong on 3M's part. So it's terrible. It's a bad look. The guy went to coach his sons in the Little League World Series, two of his sons, right? Made it, right? Iowa was a good team, and he gets back, and he gets fired. Ridiculous. Again, I don't know what the backstory is and all that stuff. He was there for, I believe, over 15 years.
0: But you would think that
8: is friends with him.
0: But if you... Oh, really?
8: Yeah.
0: So you would think, though, if you have this... And you know this is going on, that they would want you to do this, right? I mean, we just talked about values... I know, and the world seems like it doesn't have any.
8: How great
0: anymore.
8: Would that be on the corporate webpage? Hey, one of our 15-year employees, two sons made the College World Series and went out to wherever they went to Cooperstown and played in the World Series against all these teams, and they made it this far. Congratulations to Mr. McGillicuddy of whatever Iowa. It's so ridiculous.
0: Well, I can guarantee you, and I think most parents, you run into a problem with young parents like Nick. Nick sometimes gets worried. Nick, I hope I'm not out of line for saying this, but Nick's always like, boy, well, what happens if we don't have this job? Right. And I go, well, we find another one.
8: Mm-hmm.
0: I go, but if this workplace does something that I don't agree with personally, or it doesn't fit my family's schedule and something very important, well, guess what? I'll see you later.
8: Yeah.
0: But that's the difference that we have in probably being 20 years apart.
8: Sure.
0: Is that, I have a bigger walk away.
8: And older kids.
0: But to younger parents, understand that, these opportunities only come along once in a lifetime, and I understand the guy wanting to share them. I'm with you on that. I don't like that 3M did that.
8: Yeah.
0: You know what else I don't like? I don't like when guys get a red light ticket and then wonder if they should fight the ticket or not. Did you not stop for the full three
8: stopped.
0: Seconds?
8: I was in Rosemont. I had lunch.
0: Whoa. You know that Rosemont's a big sponsor of this morning show.
8: I'm just saying, I'm not knocking Rosemont. It's a beautiful town. I want to find the double.
0: Brad Stevens, one of my dear friends.
8: That's why I brought it up to you. But I went to
0: What do you want me to do? Call him and see if I can get you out of it?
8: I just said, hey, I won't believe this. I got a ticket. And the ticket clearly shows I stopped. So I don't know if there was a no turn on red. Or, I might have missed the sign. If I missed the sign, I'm going to pay the fine.
0: One Mississippi. Two Mississippi.
8: Dude, I was there.
0: Three Mississippi.
8: I was there.
0: And what intersection did this happen at?
1: Hold on a second.
0: I'll talk to you in a second. What intersection did this happen at?
8: Is this the mayor? You got the mayor on the phone.
0: This is not the mayor. This is a state representative.
8: State representative.
0: Out of the 20th.
8: Okay, well, isn't he the mayor too?
0: Yes.
8: Okay.
0: So where did this happen?
8: I really don't know.
0: You don't know where it happened?
8: No, no. I got an enforcement thing, and I opened it up, and I'm like, what the heck is this? And I looked, and it said, there's my plate, Hawks, right? And it showed, stopped at the light. It was over by Rivers, because I had lunch there. I was supporting the fine
1: community. Was your problem.
8: What's the problem?
1: Rivers is in displays.
15: Yeah.
8: No, but I had to go. Mayor and state representative, honorable man who hopefully will help me.
0: We call him Brad.
8: I had to go through Rosemont to get to Des Plaines. And wherever I was, because it came from the city of Rosemont. On the outside of the envelope. I didn't look. It was late. I opened it. I'm like, oh, great. I got a ticket.
0: Well, you know, the thing is, here's what we'd like to tell you is if you stop and you follow the law.
8: Okay.
0: And we would appreciate you to pay for that ticket because Rosemont spends a lot in ad dollars
8: here. I understand.
0: And the way for them to do that.
14: And instead of going to Rivers for lunch, you could have gone to Hattie's.
8: Got Mayor Stevens Rosemont. On the phone.
15: You could have gone to Gibson's.
0: Go see Vince over there. You could have gone to.
15: It's the same thing.
0: Right.
8: Okay.
0: You know?
8: Shots fired. I'm getting destroyed here. I didn't even.
0: Carmine's is nice.
8: The state representative slash mayor, the king of Rosemont, to bust my chops.
0: No, he's busting. We're busting your balls. Let's make no mistake.
8: I didn't say that. I think Rosemont's fantastic.
0: Mayor Brad Stevens is here. Mayor,
8: hold on. Can you please move to Northbrook and run for village president of Northbrook?
0: Boy,
8: Mr. Stevens,
15: David,
8: please.
15: I get this message that's like a screaming, we need you on! Exclamation point.
0: Well, sir,
8: I can get you a great low rate on the mortgage, Mayor. I'll take care of you.
15: They were talking politics before. I'm thinking, okay, this is my wheelhouse. I'll show you. I've got my own officers that I did receive my wife got two of those red light tickets, and she asked me, what should I do with this? I said, looks like you need to borrow $100. They framed them, and we've got them hanging in our house.
0: What you one time told me, though, Mayor, the intersection of, was it Balmoral and River Road, that one makes some money, doesn't it?
15: You know what? I really don't know, but it all rolls back into our public safety department.
8: And safety. It's all for the kids.
15: Yeah, you know, but it also helps safety in other ways. It helps us be able to man our police department the right way and make sure that they've got the equipment and make sure that it's a safe community.
0: And
15: so it's not all about just preventing the accident. It's helping fund.
8: Yeah.
15: Our public safety department.
0: But the interesting thing.
15: I'm not going to lie about that.
0: But the interesting thing here is you got a guy that lives up in Northlake wishing that he could have a guy like you run his village.
8: Northbrook, please.
0: Northbrook, sorry.
15: Northlake. There's a big disparity.
8: Difference. Right.
0: Yeah. I'm more of a Northlake guy.
8: Northbrook is. Well, Mayor, listen, Mayor. It's super close, right? You're 10, 15 minutes down the road, right? We'll get you a condo in Mission Hills. You could pop over to Rosemont. Nobody will know the difference, right? I'll take care of it.
15: Listen, I'm available for free advising. I'm flattered that people think and know that we do everything good and right here, and it's not just me; it's everybody from me all the way down to the.
0: Sir, we know you do the right thing. We're not. You're not the scofflaw here. This guy is. Yeah, you're not. You don't have to defend yourself. It's this jackass. Are you kidding me?
8: All right, I'll pay the bill. I'll pay.
0: Mayor, I hope.
15: Glad we didn't get him coming out of there.
0: I'm surprised his license plate says Hox. I thought it started with a C.
8: No. I tried that, but it was already taken by somebody by the name of Ramblin' Ray.
0: Right now, let's do a little buy, sell, or hold with Mr. Gale. So here's the deal here. I want to thank our friends at Advanced Hair for sponsoring the little segment. Nick grabs a hold of some stories because he is our very astute newsman here at WLSAM 890. This is not true or false. These are real stories. It's just up to us if we buy them, we sell them, or hold them. Take it away, my man.
14: 34-year-old man has spent nearly a year in jail after admitting to killing a swan at Lake Eola, has been arrested again there in Florida, this time accused of walking down the street with a metal pipe and smashing an Arby's window, damaging a Dunkin' Donuts sign, and busting a PNC Bank ATM, all in broad daylight. Adonis Leyva apparently has some issues. Released less than a month before this new arrest, and Orlando police say his latest rampage sent a bank worker running for safety. In the first case, you want to know about the swan. He was at this lake, which is in downtown Orlando.
0: So he beat a swan with a pipe? Well, that's not funny, Nick.
14: Well, why do you think that's funny? That swan.
0: you're laughing about a swan getting beaten with a pipe?
14: Yeah.
0: What the hell is wrong with you?
14: Anyway, so he's back in jail.
16: Swan's gonna be okay?
14: No. Swan's dead.
0: Swan's gonna be okay, Nick.
14: Swan is dead.
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20: Any fog will lift early today, otherwise partly to mostly cloudy, breezy, and cooler behind your front with a high near 79 as winds gust in from the north at times. Tonight, partly cloudy with a low down to 67. Beautiful weather tomorrow and again on Labor Day with sunshine each afternoon as high temperatures hit the mid to upper 70s. From the Weather Channel, I'm Jeff Maher, WLS AM 890 with another update in 30 minutes.
21: A mistrial. I'm Deborah Valentine, Fox News. A mistrial declared over a deadlocked jury in Lindsey Clancy's Massachusetts triple murder trial. Fox's Kristen Goodwin has details.
27: Plymouth County District Attorney Timothy Cruz says Lindsey Clancy's case isn't about health care.
28: Children were murdered, and it's our job to seek justice.
27: Noting he'll decide whether to retry the case, defense attorney Kevin Reddington.
29: I don't know if we will ever be able to get jurors that aren't aware of this case anywhere.
27: A judge declaring a mistrial Friday after jurors were unable to reach a verdict. Prosecutors argued Clancy intentionally killed her three young children in 2023. The 36-year-old admits to strangling them, but pleaded not guilty to murder charges with the defense, maintaining she shouldn't be held criminally liable because she had postpartum psychosis. Kristen Goodwin, Fox News.
21: Some of the Pentagon's top brass reportedly are facing lie detector tests to find who is leaking classified information. Fox's Roxanne Evans reports.
30: The Pentagon is turning up the pressure in its hunt for leakers. The New York Times reports about 50 senior military officials were put through polygraph tests last month as investigators tried to find out who leaked details about dwindling U.S. weapons supplies during the Iran war. So far, no one has reportedly failed. President Trump has called the leaks treasonous and says those responsible could face prison time. Roxanne Evans, Fox News.
21: Missouri's appealing to the U.S. Supreme Court after the state's highest court blocked a Trump-backed new congressional map and ordered a statewide vote in November on it. The new congressional boundaries drawn to help Republicans win an additional seat and hold on to their slim House majority. 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
32: 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Okay, today I'm going to start with a question, so listen up. Are you in pain? Or if not you, do you know someone who is? Okay. Well, we have the great fortune of having Dr. Janet McCarroll back in the studio with us today, and she's going to be talking about why pain has become an epidemic in this country and why so many people out there are suffering day after day after day needlessly. Well, Dr. Janet, it's great to have you back on the show. Great to see you again.
3: Oh, it's good to see you too, Chris. Thanks for having me back.
32: Oh, our pleasure. And for those that may not remember, Dr. Janet is an expert in alternative health and natural pain relief. She's a published author. She's dedicated the past 20 years of her professional career to educating and empowering others to be their own health advocate. She's made appearances on television programs such as Life Today with James Robison, the Christian Television Network, and Doctor to Doctor. She's also been a guest on over 500 secular and Christian radio and TV shows, including The Daily Buzz and Fox affiliates all over the country. Dr. Janet also serves as a member of the American Association of Pharmaceutical Scientists, and she's also a member of the American Association of Nutritional Consultants, and she's created several health formulas now that are literally helping millions of people out there regain their health and wellness. And Dr. Janet, I want to get right into this. I mean, we're talking about pain today. And it always amazes me that, you know, we have the technology to put men on the moon and bring them back again.
3: We do.
32: And yet we can't seem to get a handle on pain relief. I mean, what's going on?
3: The last time I was here, it was estimated that 43 million Americans were dealing with pain in their bodies.
32: That's just astounding.
3: But now that number's doubled to an estimated 86 million American adults. And that's why I'm here today. I really want to talk to you about this epidemic.
32: Well, what kind of pain are we talking about here?
3: All the itises, rheumatoid and osteoarthritis. Mm-hmm. We got the bursitis, the tendonitis. We have fibromyalgia, neck pain and low back pain, mm-hmm. hip pain, knee pain, joint pain. And of course, we have injuries, you know, mm-hmm. and we have the mm-hmm. weekend warrior type things too. Mm-hmm. And actually, Chris, there's over 100 different types of pain syndromes. But the real issue, Chris, is we're failing to get to the root cause of the pain.
32: What's causing this pain epidemic out there? I mean, what is going on?
3: It's just the day that we live in right now. We have more stress than ever before.
32: Yeah,
3: and
32: exactly.
3: That causes pain syndromes ultimately. But I can tell you that there is a real natural solution that can help you get to the root cause of that pain. Mm-hmm. I created my glucosamine cream to take that cream, apply it exactly to where it hurts, mm-hmm. rub it in. It goes in instantly. Because I wanted to give targeted relief immediately.
32: Okay, so, all right.
3: If you're in pain, you want relief now.
32: Exactly. Well, how fast does your formula work?
3: Within 15 minutes.
32: Really?
3: 15 minutes. It's worked for me, my family, and hundreds of thousands of other people.
32: Now, for someone that may be interested in considering your glucosamine cream, I mean, what can it really do for you?
3: Okay, first of all, in 15 minutes, you're going to see a reduced pain.
32: Okay.
3: And it's going to help your body to lower inflammation. And with the inflammation lowered, you're mm-hmm. going to repair and rebuild your joints. That's going to in turn restore flexibility and mobility. You'll see daily you'll begin to regain your life. You're going to play with your children and grandchildren again. You can get on the floor and get back up off the floor. You can exercise. Right. You can lose weight.
32: Right.
3: You're going to get around with more ease and comfort. And sleep, very importantly, if you can start to sleep again, because I know from personal experience that if you're in pain, you can't sleep. And mm-hmm. that's very important mm-hmm. when it comes to repairing, regenerating, and reclaiming your life.
32: And people out there are using your formula and getting these benefits?
3: Absolutely. They are, Chris. I hear it every single day. As a matter of fact, I have a few emails and letters that I've brought with me if you have a moment to hear a couple
32: sure,
3: of them.
32: Sure.
3: This is one from Henry from Ohio. He says, I've been suffering from rheumatoid arthritis for many, many years. I'm 77 years old. Hmm. I've been using Celebrex and Vioxx and other medications, but never had favorable results. I decided to order your glucosamine cream and have been very pleased with the results. I am now pain-free, for which I thank you. I also have an email quickly from Florence from Hollywood who wrote, it's a miracle. I'm back to working in my yard and riding my bike thanks to you. So those are just little things that I've gotten, but there are hundreds to back those up. So there is a natural way to do this. And through the course of the show, We're going to give the listeners some real help.
4: 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Okay, well, if you're just joining us, we've been talking with Dr. Janet McCarroll. She's a natural health expert. She's also an expert in dealing with pain, pain relief. But we've been talking about how pain has a devastating effect on our overall health, and now how her glucosamine cream, this is a natural solution, is a way to really get to the, the root cause.
3: That's right.
4: Of pain in the body. Before we get into that, Dr. Janet, I'm going to ask you, I know this is hard for you because this is emotional, but I think it's important for people to understand how you got to where you are today or why, what's driving you. And if you could share that story, I'd appreciate it.
3: Well, it was birthed out of a lot of personal pain and pain that my husband had years ago. He had severe osteoarthritis throughout his body. At the same time, I had fibromyalgia.
4: Right.
3: So I was really on a quest to find something all natural to help him have a better quality of life and for myself as well. I mean, I had to function and raise three children during that time.
4: Well, let's talk a little bit about what's in your glucosamine cream.
3: Well, I did a lot of research on glucosamine. I knew how good it was. So I came across the fact that emu oil is a powerful natural anti-inflammatory and can carry most any ingredient right through your skin and deliver relief to your area of pain.
4: Okay.
3: So I took emu oil and glucosamine. I used boswellia, which is an Indian herb that's an anti-inflammatory.
4: Okay.
3: Bromelain, that's an enzyme known to be an anti-inflammatory.
4: Okay.
3: MSM, a natural organic sulfur that is also just as important as glucosamine in rebuilding and repairing our joints.
4: Yep.
3: And so I put that all together in a cream that actually has no odor. It's greaseless. It doesn't freeze the pain. It doesn't burn the pain. It doesn't irritate your skin. Goes in 15 minutes later, you have relief. And so that's why I'm here, to share what I know and share what I have.
4: Right.
3: Because it
4: works. And I have this here, by the way, folks. Glucosamine cream, it comes in a plastic dispenser that has a pump top on it.
3: It's a pump and it's metered. You'll need 1 to 2 pumps, depending on the area of pain, of inflammation.
4: Right.
3: If it's sanitary, you know, no contamination, so you don't have to worry about it becoming rancid.
4: Okay. Now, in terms of this getting into your body, then, you're talking about a couple things right here. Not only relieving the pain, but also
3: rebuilding.
4: The rebuilding part. So how does that work?
3: Once you apply the cream to that area that you're going to target, you get the inflammation to go down and the body heals itself. The body heals itself, provided you give it the raw materials it needs. I'm giving you what you need for your body to take over and do the job it was meant to do, and that's heal.
4: Okay. And this is safe. You did nothing that you have to worry about here?
3: You don't have to worry about a thing. If you're taking drugs for pain, it won't conflict with that at all. None of these ingredients
4: do. Okay, I was going to ask that. Okay. So what is then a realistic expectation? If somebody calls today and wants to try your glucosamine cream, what would you tell them?
3: I would say within the first 15 minutes, you're going to notice that your pain is greatly reduced or even eliminated.
4: Okay.
3: And then over time, you're going to rebuild and repair your joints with that inflammation being taken down. That's going to restore flexibility and mobility. And sleep, I mean, if you can sleep again, that's where our bodies get all of our recuperative, regenerative ability to heal. And then with that being taken care of, all the things that you love to do, you can start doing again.

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2: Unusual?
3: No.
2: Really?
3: They're the usual.
2: Really?
3: They're the usual. I mean, I must say that it does my heart good to hear these things because I know what it's like to suffer and I know what it's like to get relief. And every time, you know, I get one of these emails or these letters, it just confirms it. Hundreds of thousands of people have used my cream with great results.
2: That's great. Mm-hmm. All right, folks, I want to take a moment here to let you listeners know that if you want to try Dr. Janet's Extra Strength Glucosamine Pain Relief Formula, there's a special toll-free number to call. 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And I'll give that to you again. 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So what do you think, folks? This is pretty interesting, isn't it? Pain obviously is something that is a huge epidemic in this country. I don't think there's many of us, or any of us for that matter, that has not experienced pain from time to time, or maybe it's more serious, more chronic. And looking for a real solution here, understanding that perhaps the pharmaceutical approach is now we know is not the best approach at this point because there are so many side effects associated with these drugs out there.
3: That's right.
2: But looking at it from a natural standpoint, and Dr. Janet's glucosamine cream maybe makes some sense here. I mean, this is again putting back into your body. We do seem to discover time and time again that when you give your body what it needs, it knows what to do with it.
3: It does.
2: Knows how to fix the problem. It's only if it doesn't get those things
3: right. That
2: you continue to have the problem. And again, we've been talking about Dr. Janet's glucosamine cream, and this is a number of ingredients that you put together.
3: Right.
2: And is this good for any type of pain?
3: If you have pain of any kind, it's going to make a difference. I mean, I don't care how extreme it is and how minimal it is. It's going to give you relief. Now, if it's more extreme, of course, it may take a little longer. But if you can take your pain from a 10 to a 5 and on down the line with continued use, well, I'm telling you, that's very doable.
2: Yeah.
3: So this is really exciting to be able to share this with you.
2: Yeah. Again, I think one of the things that is important for people to understand, because it's very unique, this is a cream.
3: Yes.
2: This is not a supplement. Yet
3: No. There
2: are lots of supplements out there.
3: Uh-huh.
2: And what do you tell someone that comes into your office and says, well, Dr. Janet, you know, I've tried this, I've tried that, I've tried this, I've tried all of these things, and it did not.

0: not work. So therefore, the natural approach doesn't work.
1: First of all, for glucosamine or MSM, for that matter, it takes 90 days for them to notice something, if in fact they're going to notice anything, because they may not be breaking down and absorbing
0: this
1: and utilizing
0: if
1: you're taking it orally. Mm-hmm. And after 3 months, people give up. People in pain, they want relief and they want it now.
0: Right.
1: And that's
0: right.
1: why I developed this cream. Again, 15 minutes. And I am telling you, you'll notice that it's going to the good.
0: Mm-hmm.
1: And so I just give you a challenge, you know, try it. You have nothing to lose.
0: Okay, again, we're talking about Dr. Janet's glucosamine cream here. And Dr. Janet, I mean, somebody calls today, gets your cream and tries it. What should they expect, realistically?
1: Within the first 15 minutes, as you use the cream, you'll notice the pain diminishes. And just as slowly as you got out of life,
0: mm-hmm.
1: you'll start to see yourself come back into life, and you'll see you'll want to call people again. You'll want to talk on the phone. You know, you'll want to go see your neighbors. You'll
0: mm-hmm.
1: want to go
0: mm-hmm.
1: take your kids to the park. You'll want to walk your dog again.
0: Yeah.
1: You'll want to do all these things.
0: I think it's just simple things. You'll wash the car.
1: The things other people take for granted.
0: Right, right.
1: You'll be
0: right.
1: able to do.
0: Right. But on the other hand, people want to know that this is not just you saying this. They want to know that other people out there have been in their situations and
1: right.
0: have gotten results.
1: Well, I have letters and emails from people all over the country. Does my heart good,
0: yeah.
1: you know, to hear back. I have an email from Kay from New York. She says, I have arthritis in too many places and recently broke my right wrist. All these aches and pains are lessened within a few minutes of using the glucosamine cream. Your dispenser is easy to use and was especially appreciated when my wrist wasn't working very well. I will not be without this product.
0: Hmm.
1: Here's one more. I've lost the pain in my knees and I can walk without any problems, climb stairs, sleep at night without pain. I'm so glad I heard about the cream. It makes me want to wake up in the morning. And that's exactly what we were just talking
0: that's
1: about.
0: That's interesting. Makes me want to wake up in the morning.
1: You see what I mean?
0: All right, folks. I do want to take a moment here to let you know that if you want to try Dr. Janet's Extra Strength Glucosamine Pain Relief Formula, there's a special toll-free number you can call right now. 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Okay, well, this has been really, really enlightening. We've been talking about pain, which unfortunately is a difficult subject for so many people. And we've been talking about Dr. Janet's glucosamine cream, which contains proven pain-fighting ingredients that not only help to reduce or even eliminate your pain, but also mm-hmm. help to rebuild. And
1: that's
0: I think
1: right.
0: that's so important. There is an opportunity here to get on a path back to ultimate health.
1: You know, with pain, you have this what if thinking. What if this isn't going to get better? Am I going to wind up in a wheelchair?
0: Yeah.
1: What do I have? Is this terminal? Is this going to take me out? What's going to happen to my family?
0: Right.
1: What's going to happen to my job? So this is what America is going through. And the stress only perpetuates the pain syndrome.
0: Mm-hmm.
1: And so I'm here to tell you that help is on its way. It's time to take charge. Be proactive. Pick up the phone and try this.
0: So your glucosamine cream is all natural.
1: All natural.
0: And you just rub this right in the area
1: of
0: pain.
1: Put it right where it hurts.
0: Doesn't stink.
1: No
0: smell. Doesn't, and it's,
1: not,
0: and it's not
1: greasy.
0: Not greasy.
1: Won't ruin your clothes.
0: And this is safe. You don't have to worry about interactions.
1: No,
0: nothing
1: not
0: to be
1: at
0: concerned
1: all.
0: About there. I meant to ask you, is this something that you can continue to use or should continue to use after, you know, let's say that you don't have pain anymore, but
1: keep
0: you still
1: replenishing.
0: Keep, yeah.
1: If it happened once, it can happen again.
0: Yeah.
1: So you want to keep replenishing all those building blocks that help us remain flexible.
0: Right.
1: So
0: right.
1: There you have it. It works. It works. I'm living proof. So.
0: And what should you notice when you start using it?
1: More flexibility, less pain. You'll have more mobility. You're going to sleep better.
0: Mm-hmm.
1: You're going to get back into life.
0: Mm-hmm.
1: You know, it's funny. I have people tell me the first and second day they use it. They go, you know, I have a feeling for the first time that my well-being's returning.
0: Mm-hmm.
1: I'm going to be all right.
0: Yeah. And there are literally thousands of people that have benefited already.
1: Absolutely. We know that for a fact. The letters don't stop coming in. So
0: well, can you share a few more with us?
1: Sure. Let's see. I've brought some more with me here. We've got Pam from Douglasville, Georgia. She says, my finger swelled and my doctor said it was carpal tunnel syndrome. And I couldn't get any relief, so I rubbed a glucosamine cream on my fingers and hand, and the pain was instantly gone. I keep this by my bed, in my purse, and at my workstation. Thank you, Dr. Jana. And Agnes sent this letter. I knit for hours at a time. It takes all the oil from my skin, and my hands were so bad that they were cracked, bleeding, and very itchy. Plus, my hands hurt a lot, too, sometimes waking me up at night. I would use your glucosamine cream on my hands, and I'd have to tell you that it's better than any hand cream or lotions. Plus, the aching and pain have faded, and my hands have never been so smooth. Emu oil also is an incredible skin conditioner. So that's a side benefit, too.
0: Yeah.
1: So, you know, there's just all kinds of things as the testimonies keep pouring in.
0: Yeah.
1: So,
0: well, Dr. Jana, unfortunately, we're about out of time here. Any final words of encouragement you want to leave with our listeners today?
1: Yes, absolutely, Chris. You know, pain, it can be your friend because it alerts you to take action. But pain becomes your enemy when you fail to take action. And that's what the show is all about. I want to encourage you to become proactive and go to the root cause of your pain. And I've offered you a real proven solution that's helped hundreds of thousands of people just like you across America over the past 10 years find relief. Now you can be one of them. True healthcare reform begins with you. Try my glucosamine cream. You have nothing to lose except your pain. And remember this, it works, it works, it works.
0: 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All right, folks. 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I'm Chris McKay. 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
0: Hello there, and thanks for tuning into this week's show. I'm your host, Chris McKay, and I'm really happy to have you along today as we explore and discover the secrets to health, wealth, and better living. And if you're a longtime listener of the show, welcome back. 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And if you're just joining us for the first time, nice to have you along today. I want to start by sending a big thank you out to our sponsor, Dr. Newton's Naturals. 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And I want you to check them out when you have a chance because they really have some great products to improve your health and the health of your family. Okay, on today's show, we're talking about vitamin D, sometimes referred to as the sunshine vitamin. But folks, here's the problem. Many of us aren't getting enough sunshine lately between slathering on those powerful sunscreens and spending more time indoors. And what it really comes down to is this vitamin D deficiency that's out there is causing an avalanche of health problems for 70% of our population, ranging from pain, loss of balance, muscle weakness, depression, increased blood pressure, arthritis, memory loss, and even a compromised immune system. And I have Dr. Michael Pincus with me today to talk about the most effective way to get vitamin D. Dr. Pincus, it's good to talk to you again.
3: Chris, it's great to be back. Thank you.
0: You know, many of you know that Dr. Pincus is a nationally recognized authority on natural and alternative health. He's a successful chiropractor. He's worked with top Hollywood celebrities, professional and Olympic athletes, and he continues to be very involved in some of today's top health concerns. And let's kind of start at the top, Dr. Pincus, and talk a little bit about what are some of the warning signs that you may be deficient in vitamin D?
3: Okay, well, part of it is how you feel. And one of the things, Chris, is being tired for no apparent reason.
0: Okay.
3: But on the reverse side of that, I've seen that a lack of vitamin D affects your sleep. Okay, another big sign is that your bones ache. Now, there's a lot of people listening who've been diagnosed with osteoporosis, which is a thinning of the bone.
0: Mm-hmm.
3: But again, a vitamin D deficiency. A big one is muscle weakness. So you try to get up from a couch, you get in and out of a car, and you're finding it more and more difficult. And that's leading to the high, high prevalence of people falling and injuring themselves.
0: Ah, okay. All right.
3: Which is a huge problem.
0: Right, exactly.
3: Another one is you tend to get more colds, especially upper respiratory problems.
0: Okay.
3: Problems with blood pressure, cardiovascular problems, digestive problems, constipation, bloating, gas.
0: Mm-hmm.
3: It's very, very common. And if you're a diabetic, there's all kinds of data about being deficient in vitamin D, and the list goes on and on. It's a huge problem.
0: What does vitamin D actually do in the body? What is it used for?
3: Well, when we use the word vitamin, it's actually kind of a misnomer because vitamin D is actually a hormone.
0: Okay.
3: And this regulates thousands of genes in the body. Everything from pain, blood sugar, immune system, blood pressure, bone strength. Plus, vitamin D has been linked to maintaining colon health, breast, prostate, and ovarian health. But I'll tell you what, the way we're taking vitamin D is all wrong. It's all messed up.
0: Well, why do you say that? Why is it messed up?
3: Well, first of all, you go to your doctor and they say, yeah, I'm going to put you on a vitamin D supplement, and it's like 400 international units, which is totally worthless. Or God forbid, if you're listening right now and you're taking a multivitamin and you think you're covered, that's why you're on 6 or 8 or 10 different prescription drugs. I'll tell you that right now. Because your body is not getting enough D. The other thing is that vitamin D is an oil. You don't absorb oils in your body. They're very difficult to digest.
0: Okay.
3: So I've come up with my own vitamin D, which I call Dr. Pincus's vitamin D3 formula.
0: So, Dr. Pincus, what makes your fast melt vitamin D formula so unique?
3: Well, Chris, first of all, I put 5,000 units of vitamin D3 per serving in each tablet so you can actually feel the difference. I wanted to give you enough dosage so it really goes to work. Second, I use the right type of vitamin D in my formula, which is superior and readily available so your body can digest it, and this is known as vitamin D3. And third, my formula is a fast melt tablet that's available for immediate absorption.
0: You know, you mentioned that vitamin D is an oil. So how were you able to make your formula into a fast melt?
3: Well, good question, Chris. Here's what I've done. I've worked with an advanced team of scientists, and these guys, they know their stuff, and they're using this technology to convert vitamin D, which is an oil, into a dry powder. And once they do that, they put it in this fast dissolving melt for immediate absorption and quick results that you can feel.
0: What's some of the feedback that you're getting, Dr. Pincus, from people that are taking your fast melt D3?
3: Well, I'm getting tons of feedback. You know, I've got people that email me. Here's an email from Betty, and she writes, I was diagnosed with a severe vitamin D deficiency, and she said she tried many other vitamin supplements.
0: Okay.
3: And then she discovered my D3, and she said she went back to her doctor, had her blood test, and her blood test went back into a normal range just within weeks.
0: Wow. All right, folks, I want to take a moment here to let you listeners know that if you want to try Dr. Pincus's vitamin D3 formula, there's a special toll-free number for you to call. 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And remember, folks, you have absolutely nothing to lose here because Dr. Pincus's vitamin D3 formula is guaranteed to be safe and effective, or your money back. And when you do call and order, you will not be automatically enrolled in one of those monthly subscription programs. This is a one-time order. So the number to call is 1-800-413-6779. I'll give it to you again. It's 1-800-413-6779. All right, for those of you just joining us, I have Dr. Michael Pincus on the line with us today. We've been talking about Dr. Pincus's fast melt vitamin D3 formula, and this vitamin D deficiency is really an epidemic now, causing all kinds of health concerns. But the issue is, even if you're trying to get vitamin D back in your body, you're most likely taking the wrong type or the wrong form of vitamin D the wrong way, and maybe not even getting enough of it. And Dr. Pincus, why don't we start here by talking about, you know, why is this deficiency such an epidemic, despite all of the awareness and the products that you see on the store shelves containing vitamin D?
3: Well, yeah, that's a good point. 70% of us in this country are deficient in vitamin D. The fact is that your body needs vitamin D. This is a hormone that should be there, and it's not there. And the statistics show that back in the 70s when we started getting cable networks and, of course, with the Internet, we're not going outside, and most of us get no vitamin D from the sun.
0: What makes your Fast Melt D3 formula a much better choice?
3: Well, Chris, first of all, I put 5,000 units of vitamin D3 per serving in each tablet so you can actually feel the difference. Second, I use the right type of vitamin D in my formula. And third, I've worked with an advanced team of scientists, and they're using this technology to put it in this fast dissolving melt for immediate absorption and quick results that you can feel.
0: Now, is your Fast Melt vitamin D3 formula manufactured here in the U.S., Dr. Pincus?
3: Yeah, absolutely. My formula is manufactured right here in the USA, Chris. In fact, we have a facility that is a CGMP certified lab, which means current good manufacturing practices. And this is an FDA mandated set of rules that we follow. As a matter of fact, just recently the FDA came in and did an inspection and they said, hey guys, keep up the good work.
0: Now, you mentioned earlier that there's a strong connection between vitamin D and diabetes. Talk a little bit about how your Fast Melt D3 formula could help folks that are dealing with diabetes or even at risk of getting diabetes.
3: Well, yeah, diabetes is a huge problem. And in type 2 diabetics, what we find is that there's plenty of insulin in the body, but the insulin is not recognized by the cells. And so what vitamin D3 does is it takes that problem and it seems to fix it. Now, they've studied vitamin D3 and it's improved this insulin signature by 60%. And just to give you a comparison, the most popular diabetic drug improves at 13%.
0: Wow. Now, let me ask you this, Dr. Pincus. How can your Fast Melt D3 formula help boost your immune system?
3: Vitamin D is responsible for 200 different chemicals that your immune cells produce to fight off bacteria and viruses. Listen, if you're someone that's susceptible to having any type of cold, flu, I would start right now taking one of my vitamin D3 melts every day. And one of the nice things about this is that besides your immune system being better, you'll find your energy better, you'll find less pain, less arthritic type pain, more mobility, flexibility, better muscle strength. And if you're someone who's concerned about falling, you'll have better balance and a better sense of walking, which is so important these days.
0: So, and how do you take it, Dr. Pincus?
3: You can take it in the morning. You can take it at night. You don't need water, and you put it in your mouth, and, you know, maybe count to 30, it's gone.
0: Wow. And maybe you can share again for those that may have just joined us some of the responses that you get from people that have been taking your formula and what kind of results have they seen?
3: Let me tell you my own story. So over the summer, I didn't take as much of my D3. I was actually traveling and I ran out of it. So what happened to me is, you know, I'm basically pain free, but all of a sudden I started having pain in my hand. I go, what is this? This is weird. But then I realized that I had run out of my D3 formula and I went off of it for several weeks. And the minute I started going on it, it took about 7, maybe 8 days, the pain went away.
0: Wow.
3: Crazy, isn't it?
0: That's how you know something's working, right? If you stop and the health issues come back, well, there's your answer.
3: That's the best test that anyone can listen to, especially if you're on the fence. You're going, well, I wonder if this is really for me. And what I would do, Chris, is next time you give out the number to have people order is go ahead and order it. I know you mentioned it's a risk-free offer. And go ahead and try it yourself and stay on it for 5, 6 weeks. And then if you're still doubted, then go off of it and see if anything gets worse.
0: And again, folks, I want to take a moment here to let you listeners know that if you want to try Dr. Pincus's vitamin D3 formula, there's a special toll-free number for you to call. 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This is a one-time order, folks. 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I'll give it to you again. 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So what do you think, folks? Are you one of the 70% of people listening most likely taking the wrong type of vitamin D supplement? Joining us today is our good friend, Dr. Michael Pincus, and we've been talking about his Fast Melt vitamin D3 formula. And Dr. Pincus, what you're saying is that most of us are deficient in vitamin D. And because of that deficiency, it's causing health issues like pain, muscle weakness, immune problems, and that most vitamin D supplements are not the best form. And more importantly, it's not the right amount of vitamin D to really make an impact. Is that what you're saying?
3: Yeah, it's exactly what I'm saying, Chris. It's a multifaceted problem where, one, we're not getting enough vitamin D3 in our system.
0: Mm-hmm.
3: Vitamin D3 is responsible for activating 2,000 different genes in the body, controlling everything from diabetes to hormone production to muscle strength, heart beating correctly, digestion, immune system. It's a really long list, and honestly, it surprised me because in medical school, we learned that vitamin D was necessary for the bones. We get enough being outside and in our milk, and end of story.
0: Right.
3: And for the first 20-some years of my practice, I never prescribed vitamin D. I just didn't think it was necessary. And then in the early 2000s, the studies started coming out, and now there's over 2,300 studies that just show that vitamin D is absolutely necessary. It's not just a good idea. It's absolutely necessary. It's a hormone that should be in the body, and it's not there.
0: Can you share some of that research, Dr. Pincus? And more importantly, what's the conclusion of the research related to vitamin D?
3: Well, one of the biggest studies ever on vitamin D were from the U.S. Navy.
0: Okay.
3: So I think it was like 145,000 men and women were studied, and they found that the number one non-combat reason that people died in the Navy was due to melanoma.
0: So skin cancer.
3: So I'm reading this study, you know, I kind of paused right there, and I went, yeah, it makes sense. You know, people are out on the decks of ships in the equator and all over the world, and they're getting the harmful
0: UV
3: sun rays, and they're developing skin cancer. But then I read on, and it said most of the victims were office workers, like clerks and people in hangars and inside. And I went, oh, my God.
0: Hmm.
3: So it was a link going back to vitamin D deficiency in the body.
0: What about muscle and bone strength? Can your D3 formula help with that?
3: Yeah, it's critical. Like if you're someone that's over 50, especially, you're seeing a progression of the core muscles in your body starting to slow down. First, it's kind of a clumsiness that people kind of feel like they're getting clumsy physically. And then it's a lack of flexibility that you start to stiffen up, and you feel it at night, especially if you're in bed, rolling from side to side. You'll wake up with your knees hurting, your legs are restless, your shoulders hurt. That's that stiffness setting in that's associated with the lack of this vitamin D3 in my formula. So if you're someone listening right now and you're having a lot of joint pain, bone pain, muscle pain, fibromyalgia, I would say start on my formula like immediately and start taking one or two of my vitamin D3s a day for the first week or two to get your doses up quickly.
0: So let me ask you about these gummy vitamins. Does that work? Can you put enough vitamin D into a little gummy bear, and is that the best way to get it in your body?
3: No, of course not, Chris. You know, they'll go to any type of lengths to try to market things that seem good, but you're taking a lot of sugar and gelatin and wax. My thing is, it's not what you take, it's what your body absorbs.
0: Well, I want to talk more about what happens when people start taking your fast melt D3 formula.
3: Boy, that's a really good question, because the first area that vitamin D seems to affect is your energy, your sleep, your outlook, your moods. And then after being on it for a while, your core strength will come back. So for those of you who have slowed down, you're going to feel more energy, like physically. So it's kind of like feeling a little bit younger, Chris.
0: And who wouldn't want that?
3: Right.
0: And maybe you can share again, for those that may have just joined us, some of the responses that you get from people that have been taking your formula, and what kind of results have they seen?
3: Well, one of the surprising ones was I gave it to my brother-in-law, who had gone to his doctor and was very concerned about his cholesterol, his blood fat, and his weight. And I put him on my vitamin D3, and he went back in 3 months later, and his blood profile was perfect.
0: All right, I want to take a moment here to let you listeners know that, again, if you want to try Dr. Pincus' vitamin D3 formula, there is a special toll-free number for you to call right now. 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And keep in mind, folks, you have absolutely nothing to lose here, because Dr. Pincus' vitamin D3 formula is guaranteed to be safe and effective, or your money back. And when you do call an order, you're not going to be enrolled in one of those automatic monthly subscription programs. This is a one-time order. So I encourage you, the number to call is 1-800-413-6779. I'll give it to you again. It's 1-800-413-6779. So how about it, folks? I mean, what it really comes down to here is we're not getting the right form or enough vitamin D delivered the right way, which is why we have so many of these health concerns that you probably can't put your finger on. And Dr. Pincus, I want to start just recapping here that there are a couple different forms of vitamin D, and maybe explain why the typical form that you would find in most off-the-shelf D formulas is different from what you've put together here.
3: Well, there's vitamin D2 and there's vitamin D3. And D2 is the type of vitamin D that has to be activated by your body, so it has to be converted into vitamin D3. Vitamin D3 is the activated form, so it's ready to go to work. Now, the vitamin D3 that I use in my formula, I think it's the best, because I've seen the best results with myself, and my family, with my patients. Plus, I've worked with the lab where the people in the lab have taken this, and they test their blood every day to see how the D is going, and it's going up and out through the roof where it should be.
0: Wow. So, Dr. Pincus, I mean, who should consider taking your fast melt vitamin D formula?
3: Well, I would definitely start with kids for development and immunity. Obviously, young adults in their 20s need vitamin D to keep their immune system strong. Mm-hmm. Then men and women in their 30s, you're talking about heart health, immunity, cardiovascular problems start to turn on, but it's also the child-rearing years. And vitamin D for pregnant women is very, very important.
0: Mm-hmm.
3: People in their 40s, that's when, you know, you start feeling more of those aches and pains like you've never felt before. You think you're getting older. And again, it's important for your hormones and to keep yourself physically active. And of course, when you're in your 50s, you start feeling stiffer. You can't golf. You can't play tennis. You know, you start becoming aware of your body not functioning.
0: Mm-hmm.
3: And then people over 60, I just wish that every senior citizen would go on this formula. Imagine living in your senior years where you have confidence in your balance and you're able to have the energy to get things done and mental clarity. You know, this is more and more important as we go along because people are living longer, but the quality of life is not great.
0: You know, is it ever too late, Dr. Pincus, such that your Fast Melt D3 formula wouldn't be a worthwhile investment?
3: If you can see the breath on the mirror in the morning, then you know that you're a candidate for this. Because a lot of the things that people suffer from, they're suffering from a lack of this vitamin in their body. So it's never too late to try something like this. And the sooner you can get on my formula, the better odds you're going to have of having a really healthy, high energy, high mobility life from here on out.
0: Yeah, well, it makes a lot of sense. And Dr. Pincus, what can someone expect when they start taking your Fast Melt D3 formula?
3: Well, you're going to notice within the first several days that something's changing in your body because this kickstarts so many different cycles in your body that you'll start having less pain, having more energy, and having better mental clarity, better sleep. Your moods can be affected by this. Vitamin D3 is necessary to get these things running.
0: Well, Dr. Pincus, unfortunately, we only have a few minutes left. Anything else you want to share with our audience here in our final minutes?
3: For those of you listening, we've covered a lot of ground. Working with the body is tricky, as you know. And we're talking to your listeners of your show. You know, they're of all walks of life with all various conditions. And so I'm trying to give some good health advice here, Chris. The point is get yourself out of it. Get yourself on this formula and see for yourself. It's not against the law for you to try something to see if it works.
0: That's an, that's an interesting way to put it.
3: We're doing. We're talking about nutrition. We're not talking about rocket science here.
0: Right,
3: but
0: right.
3: But there's a lot of science behind what I'm talking about. The key is to get on this formula and give it a month or two. Every day, take one of these things. And start to see improvements in your pain, your blood pressure, your blood sugar, your energy, your sleep habits. This is my appeal to your listeners to get on this formula and try it for themselves.
0: Well, Dr. Pincus, again, thank you for taking time to be with us today.
3: Thank you, Chris.
0: All right, folks. 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I'm Chris McKay. 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
6: Winds out of the north will draw in cooler air behind a departing front today. The fog will lift early, then a partly to mostly cloudy afternoon with a high near 79 degrees. A few clouds overnight with a low of 67. Expect sunshine tomorrow with a high of 76 and a sunny Labor Day on Monday with a high climbing to 77. From the Weather Channel, I'm Jeff Marr, WLS AM 890, with another update in 30 minutes.
7: Will they try her again? I'm Jack Callahan, Fox News. Now that Massachusetts Judge William Sullivan has declared a mistrial in the triple murder trial of Lindsay Clancy, the state has a decision to make. As Fox's Brian Yenis reports from Plymouth, Massachusetts.
8: District Attorney Tim Cruz said this trial was not about the mental health care system. It was about Clancy's three children, Cora, Dawson, and Callan. The state Supreme Court denied a defense emergency appeal to stop the mistrial. Clancy's attorney Kevin Reddington argued the judge should have replaced a lone holdout juror who had doubt but refused to follow the law on reasonable doubt. Reddington says the jury was split 11-1 for acquittal and later blasted that holdout male juror outside court. The DA has not said if they will retry this case, but in the meantime, Lindsay Clancy remains at the psychiatric hospital until that decision is ultimately made.
7: Clancy confessed to the murders of her three children, whom she strangled, but her defense blamed postpartum psychosis. The FBI is probing the suspected theft of driver's license scans being sold on the dark web, including the license of Secretary of War Pete Hegseth. Fox's Jennifer Griffin reports from the Pentagon.
9: The FBI field office in New Orleans is leading the investigation into a massive data breach that has exposed millions of driver's licenses to identity theft and scams involving cyber hackers on the dark web. A hacker linked to identity theft that calls itself Nexus claims to have more than 153 million driver's licenses from people in the U.S. and Canada, along with millions of other identity documents. The data may have been stolen from idscan.net, a Louisiana-based identity verification company whose technology is used by businesses specializing in car rentals, retail, finance, and entertainment.
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11: And away we go. Here we are, Labor Day weekend. Hopefully you guys are having a great weekend. Larry Smith, Mike Hagley, Brad Sturdy. Listen, work already done by the Illini football team. Thursday night, getting the big win over UAB. We'll talk about that in just a moment here. We'll get some sound as well from here, some post-game locker room stuff, the press conference from Coach Bielema. We'll get caught up in the other Illini sports ongoing. Later, we'll talk about bad boys doing bad things, getting punished. That's later on. And Michael LeRoy joining us, our good friend who is the sports law expert this 5-for-5 SEC versus LSU pro players trying to go back to college and play, even though classes have already begun, all of that. We'll go to the expert and we'll get all that worked out. But fellas, first off, Illinois starting the new season. How about Brett Bielema, 6-0 in season openers in Champaign? That in itself is no small feat. They get the win 42-23 Thursday nights over UAB.
12: Yeah, it was a good performance overall. I mean, a lot of things to work out. I mean, they do not have a team that has a ton of returners. And so they've got a lot of new guys, new faces in key spots. I thought, their quarterback, quarterback's most important position on the football field. We all know that. And Caden Hauser is very good. He looked fantastic. He looked like the veteran. He looked like a guy who makes good decisions, showed off the arm strength. But I just think that, we still have the same questions we're going to have, and that's how good can this defense be against a top flight opponent? And we don't know yet. I mean, we're going to have to find out. But I do think this offense can score points against about anyone.
13: Yeah, I think Hauser is a real testament to what Bielema can do. I know he talks a lot about the unfairness and the lesser budget that Illinois has, but I will tell you that you take a look at what he's done at quarterback, and he doesn't pay top dollar for the number one ranked quarterback in the portal. And he's been incredibly effective. And if he hadn't been with Luke Altmyer, if he hadn't been with Caden Hauser, if he hadn't been with Tommy Cutlets, what would be going on with this Illinois program? You got to give Bielema credit for going in and kind of sifting through and figuring out which one's fool's gold and which one's the real one. And now we just need him to be able to do that at defensive line.
11: Yeah, exactly. Yeah, no question. Well, Caden Hauser is somebody that we heard a lot about now, right? Ever since he came over from East Carolina, first two seasons was with Michigan State, two good years with the Pirates then before he came back north here for his fifth and final season. 13 of 17, three touchdown passes and a fourth run. It's funny. He was very Luke Altmyer-esque in terms of didn't make bad decisions, put the ball. Boy, that touchdown pass, the second touchdown, both touchdown passes to Dixon were out of the money. And how about the Hail Mary throw? UAB maybe, I don't know, put a rush up. He didn't have 10 guys back in the end zone on the Hail Mary. But boy, showed the perfect arm strength there. Something that you don't get a chance to practice a lot. And yet there it was, UAB, again, knocked the ball down. Don't knock it up into somebody's hands, which is what they did. But again, Caden Hauser, I thought, made every right decision, had a nice quarterback rating. He'll face tougher defenses later. But like you guys said, I thought this was a very, very nice debut for this young man.
12: Yeah, you can see he's already developed chemistry with Colin Dixon. They were locked in. Dixon looks like, I'm not saying he's going to be this good, but, looks a lot like Pat Bryan out there, just the routes they're running, the way they're doing. Obviously, Barry Lenny's still the offensive coordinator. But I thought there was the second TD you mentioned was impressive to me, not just because of the throw, but because of the patience. Yeah. And looking off the defender. He waited until that receiver got up, what do we call it, throwing him open or looking him off, all those things that the great quarterbacks do, whether it's Tom Brady or, Chad Powers, whoever it is that is able to look that guy off and make that throw.
13: Yeah. A fantastic performance. And I really look, this team has some things that scare you, but you have to look at this as a journey. So these guys are playing this defense for the first time. They're going to be developing as they go through the season, but it was nice to see the offense clicking at an insanely high level. And I don't care who your competition is, the offense and Brad mentioned that, right after the game on Eye on the Illini, he's like, well, maybe they should not have scored so quickly to help the defense out.
12: Yeah,
11: it's a problem, right? When you score like in a minute, 2 minutes, Ismail Conte had the interception return in the fourth quarter to kind of seal it at that point. Look, this defense is one that, and there'll be a lot of questions here over the next, week before they take on Duke at Gates Memorial Stadium next Saturday. The defending ACC champs, they routed down in Durham last year. Let's not forget that. But this defense giving up 413 yards, They gave up 24 first downs, but at the same time, they did hold the Blazers to only one touchdown until the final seconds and the quarterback, Ryder Burton, finally getting in from there. So it was a bend, not break. But Brad, I think you're right. Before we came on the air, obviously there's a lot they have to work on. And it's concerning once they get into the Ohio States and Oregon's on the schedule.
12: Yeah, no question. And, you know, I think Ohio State and Oregon are concerning no matter what your defense looks like, but they're really concerning if your defense doesn't look good, right? So, and I do, you know, we talked about this, you know, Mike, and we've had so many times we've talked about this, but it's going to take them some time to figure it out. Even if they're elite, a new system to not be in, and you know, paralysis by analysis, right? It's going to take them some time to just react and not think. And so hopefully they get that out of their system. Maybe it's just one game and they'll be locked in next game. But I think they have to tackle better regardless of what defense they play.
13: Which is a tough thing to do because they struggled last year with tackling. And some of the guys who are playing now were behind other guys who didn't tackle. So that's going to be a challenge for them. But yet you expect growth. And we've seen some guys raise up and we go, Will Holmes looks really good. So there's different players that are already developing. So we've got to see how the coaching staff does because that's their job.
11: Meanwhile, the running game, Khalil Valentine, 11 carries, 88 yards. Now, his career high was 95 yards on 22 carries at Purdue last year, October 2025. But clearly, he's the feature back now. Look, 8 yards per carry. Of course, 51 yards was on the one touchdown run there at the end of the first quarter. You know, I know there's some questions in terms of the movement there in with moving Fagan to tight end and out of the backfield. But Valentine and Lockery both have wheels. And that's a 1-2 punch. That boy is just super quick. If you put those two and they're tag teaming back there behind Hauser.
12: Yeah, no question. And you know, they can both go deep, right? And it goes take it to the house. You know, we saw them both have that ability. We've seen those guys do that. I think that they're especially the right side of the offensive line, and you know, Jake Renfro in the middle, and then you go right, Brandon Henderson and Napik that's a really good trio right there. Now the left side's got to catch up, I think, a little bit. But when you put them with those backs who can make plays and get, you know, hit the home run, I think it opens up some things, and I think it'll be easier for, you know, if they can establish that, obviously it makes it a lot easier on Hauser standing back there in the pocket.
13: Yeah, I thought that the only thing that scared me about Valentine was that he did take some big hits, and he's not the biggest guy in the world. I would prefer him not to take quite such solid shots. But that kid's got heart, and Lowry played well is also, and you get the feeling that they're kind of setting some stuff up with a few of those runs up the middle on first down. So you got to think they're maybe trying to set the table for future games.
11: Yeah, and here's the crazy thing. By the way, 52,000 plus there is great. Looked great on TV in terms of that giant scoreboard. You got that in. Boy, as the video would pop up, the entire. Looked like the entire area would light up anytime they would change, you know, whatever the color video was on that. How about only 43 plays run by this offense? To your point, slow down and take some time. They lost the time of possession game, 41-19, and still won handily by 19 points. And really, it was again a margin that was greater than that.
12: Yeah, definitely. I mean, the late score, you know, kind of made it look a little bit better for them. But I just, you know, it's very intriguing to see how this is all going to play out against better teams. And that's our big question. But I'm happy that they got the win, that they're off to a good start, and that we have the ability to, we aren't like Rutgers where we're wondering what happened. Right. I mean, so, you know, it could be worse. So always have that. You know, I guess that's when your rallying cry shouldn't be, we're not Rutgers, but it could be.
13: Yeah. Especially when the Rutgers has such a good coach and he was baffled, you know, in his post game, you know, remarks. So I think Bielma does a great job of getting the team ready. Duke is a nice step up. And then you've got 2 weeks after the Duke game until you have to go to battle hell right in its backyard. And that will be where we see just how far this Illini team has come.
11: Yeah, no question about that. 42-23. And so now we talked about, again, Brett Bielema winning his opener now for the 6th straight year, 6-0. And again, folks, long suffering Illinois fans, you know, that doesn't happen. 6 straight. I mean, you might think back to the 80s for that. I don't think that's, I mean, not kidding. I'm not sure even then. We'll look that up here as the show goes on. But yeah, there's no question about that. And how about looking back in terms of just this team the past 2 years? Now, so we're getting into week two against Duke. Week two, 2 years ago, that was when Illinois hosted Kansas, a team they had lost at Kansas.

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2: Wasn't quite as good at LSU, even though he won a title there. And I think Bielma is a perfect fit for Illinois. And I think the two of them together probably have a synergy that we'll continue to see on the football field.
3: Well, up next is Duke again. That's at home again next Saturday, the 12th. Now, this Saturday, they're playing Tulane at home. It's a 3:30 Eastern time start. It's on the ACC network for those who can get it. I never can. Maybe you have better luck. You pay more for your TV. What concerns do you have right now, very quickly, going into this Duke contest?
4: The defense, right?
3: Other than the defense.
4: Yeah. That's it. All about defense for me.
3: There you go.
2: Yeah, the defense, and I hope Henderson's okay. So, but the defense is, Brad and I have been talking about that on Eye on the Illini since the exodus of those defensive linemen to parts unknown. Mm-hmm. And it's scary. So the defense is going to be what probably ultimately determines the how high this team will fly.
4: Yeah, I think it's stopping the run specifically. I like the back end. Yeah, stop the run.
3: Yeah.
2: There you go. What?
3: Very fair. All right. Let's keep it clean. Duke next week. Coming up, so we'll hear some post-game comments from Bet Bielema. Michael LaRoy is still on the way. And then again, Bad Boys Doing Bad Things still on the way on the Sports Spectacular here on the Illini Guys Radio Network.
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4: I think we have 23 players on active roster then, right, Bill? 25 with Pup, and 21 of those guys play for me, right? And I'm not just remotely proud of that. I'm super proud of that. Like, those guys, I just can't imagine being told you're on an NFL roster, right? I didn't ever live that dream, right? So Tanner Arkin, James Thompson, we had three guys, and then T-Raw Edwards. I talked to T-Raw, and he made the roster in Chargers and then got traded to the Carolina Panthers. And I called him at night, and he's like, Coach, I was just calling you, right? And to hear their voice, to hear from their parents, everybody dreams of that, right? But to be on a 53-man roster, and then undermined too. These guys are on practice squads. You know, Tommy DeVito was on a practice squad and started 4 games as a rookie, right? Like, those guys, they're in the building. All you want to do is get in the building, and that's what you do when you're in the building. It really matters. So it's been absolutely awesome to see all these guys get rewarded with certain things. Obviously, Spoon's contract is life-changing, game-changing, but you realize how special it is and how he achieved it, right? So those moments, like, those guys are living their dreams. They're living their best life, and it's fun to watch.
5: That was Lotti head coach Brett Bielema getting a little emotional there. The presser he had earlier in the week, his final presser on Tuesday prior to the season opener against UAB. You know, we've heard him get emotional about, when his mom passed and talking about his family, his daughters, and he gets there again showing just the emotion. You know, we talked about some of the seniors leaving. He's done that. So we've known from time to time. Big guy gets a little softy. So the softer side sometimes. 42-23, Illini getting the big win. We talked in last break about Bielema now 6-0 to start his Illini tenure in season openers. We wondered, has that happened before? Well, the last time that Illinois won 6 straight season openers, they actually won 9 in a row from 2011 to 2019. 4 different coaches, Ron Zook, Tim Beckman, Bill Cubitt, and Lovey Smith doing that. But in terms of a coach beginning his Illini tenure by winning his first 6 season openers, you've got to go all the way back to Bob Zupke, who won his first 9, 1913 to 1921. Of course, Zupke Field named after him. So Brett Bielema in some very, very rarefied company, joining Bob Zupke, the only Illinois coaches to win their first 6 season openers as Illini coach. Okay, speaking of Coach Bielema, some of his post-game comments from late Thursday night, talking about the beginning with that the Hail Mary play at the end of the first half that turned out to be a touchdown.
4: It's something that I've always kind of practiced and put a lot into. We played a little gamesmanship with them there at the end. We were going to throw a quick out, trying to get about another 5 to 6 yards and try to make either a long field goal or just give Caden another 5 yards to throw in the end zone. But I thought he had a 50-yard arm. You know, every team we play, we know how far their quarterback. We've gone back and watched high school film to see how far a kid could throw it if there is a college film. But you kind of designate your defenses off of what you believe the quarterback can throw. And obviously, I think he surprised people there.
6: First 2 scoring drives, pretty quick, 63-66 seconds. Then later in the game, you're able to put together some extended drives. What did you like about the offense tonight?
4: I think they just kind of continue to answer the challenge, right? Offensively, we had the big return. We talked about one of the goals was to play complementary football, offense, defense, special teams, and to have that defense stand up, make a stop. To have the punt return go for a big hit with Mac, and then to have our offense kind of get it in the end zone quick. But I do know I came in at halftime, and I always watch plays in my office in there after I talk to the offensive, defense, special teams. And I think we had 22 offensive plays in the first half compared to 50 on defense. And so I knew they had the time of possession, but it's just kind of the way the game flowed. I don't think we could ask for anything better. It was a 4-quarter game. I know that, at the end there, it kind of got away from them a little bit, but we had a majority of our players in there through 3.5 quarters, and I think that's a really good thing.
7: Brent, are you getting a vibe of like Hank Beattie or PB when you think about Colin Dixon and just what he's getting able to?
4: I give a lot of credit to Barry. I give a lot of credit to Steph. Every year we kind of have a different guy step up in that wide receiver room. Thankfully, Colin's got 2.
7: Sure.
4: You know, so But to be honest, Braden Trimble was one that I was really having my eye on. I talked to Coach Aspen earlier today. I know there's a lot of people in Mount Zion for the opponent to come through. So sure. Kind of cool to see him come up in a big way. He's been practicing extremely well. Colin and Caden, I give Colin a lot of credit. Every time I turn around, he's sitting next to Caden ever since last January. So he knows how to play that game. Huddy really just started practicing the last 10 days. So I think he just kind of was getting his legs back under him and kind of understanding we got to build that relationship. Obviously, when we get Deshaun back, and then, you know, we got a couple other guys that didn't get out there a lot today. Ty Robinson, all he does is gets in there and catches one touchdown, right? So, like, to see him continue to grow is going to be a good thing.
8: Did you mention Caden Hauser already?
4: Yeah, you know, so what you guys saw tonight was Caden for the first time. The thing that I get a lot of joy in as a head coach, especially in the QB room, is when the guy that you see prepare every day shows up on game day. And it's exactly what happened. I was in a lot of meetings with Caden this week. We did some early down, third down, end of game, red zone stuff. And he just, his voice, his confidence is, I showed a clip. I showed a clip of the 2002 Super Bowl last night in our team meeting at the end. And it's a series where, you know, Tom's in his first year and he just takes him down the field with no timeouts, got a minute 17 on the clock, and they hit the game-winning field goal. And not just Tom, but the way that the players played around him. And I just talked about, I always say volume reflects confidence, but sometimes volume is not even spoken. Volume is about the way you act. Volume is about the way you do things. Volume is about the way you make people feel. And I wanted to show that to our team last night because that team played with great confidence. And that's what I see Caden bring to the group. He's an extremely confident. Now, he does get a little agitated, which, I mean, you know, obviously comes – with good and bad, but he was very confident in his preparation, which I think led to there.
5: Coach Brett Bielema talking there about after the game. His quarterback, we mentioned, Caden Hauser, 2 years at Michigan State, 2 years at East Carolina, and a very nice Illini debut. 4 total touchdowns in this. We mentioned earlier, a very efficient 13 of 17. Didn't make any mistakes in this. He talked about his first night in an Illini uniform.
9: I thought it was just very calm. Obviously, I had some nerves going the first game. I put in a ton of work since January. To this point, I thought we were had a good win. Start off wasn't as clean as we liked it to be. Got a lot of Cena, got a good opponent in Duke coming in next week. So I'm gonna enjoy this one tonight. Look at the film tomorrow, get it corrected, and move on to next week. But I thought it was a great win for our first game of the season. Man, so we have 18 seconds left, and I wasn't sure if we were just gonna try to run off the clock and go into half. Coach B and Coach Lonnie decided, like, hey, we're gonna go try to take Charlton's thing. Threw out the ball, so how you got a big game. And then we got down to it, and we're like, all right, let's go take a shot. So I went out there. I've been throwing Hail Mary, and I don't know how long. But then I saw they had one rusher and everyone deep, and I'm like, all right, let's just take a shot. So I got snapped walking back. I was taking my time. I just put a ball up, and I saw the UAB defender got up and had a hand on it, and then just batted around, and Ty Robinson, great play, and I had to get the Hail Mary. That was definitely one of the coolest plays in my career so far. But, yeah, that was awesome.
8: And you could believe in one of those before us. Do you ever had one that would be
9: game? No, sir. That was my first Hail Mary ever. So, yeah, you can put down the books.
5: Caden Hauser, again, coming in. And big shoes, 3-year starter Luke Altmaier was there, and he was all everything for the Illini. Hauser coming in, and again, everyone talking about, just as Brad and Mike talked about a moment ago, the maturity there. You can see he's a 5th-year quarterback and fitting in very nicely there, what he's done in the offseason, getting this win on night number one. So, okay, stay with us. We're going to talk with the fantastic Michael LeRoy, University of Illinois, law professor. He's a sports law expert, a very, very, always an intriguing conversation and interesting in terms of behind the scenes with some of these legal cases. We'll hear from him. We'll talk about the SEC lawsuit against LSU in a bit. Tiger Woods still coming up as well. Busy, busy day right now here on the Sports Spectacular. 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
11: Cooler air will settle in this weekend. There may be a little bit of fog initially today, otherwise partly to mostly cloudy and breezy with a high of 79. Partly cloudy tonight with a low in the upper 60s, and then sunshine tomorrow and again on Labor Day, with a high tomorrow near 76, and on Monday, the high should eventually hit 77 degrees. From the Weather Channel, I'm Jeff Maher, WLSAM 890, with another update in 30 minutes.
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5: You know, one of our great friends in the show that gives us so many great insights is Michael LeRoy. He's a sports law expert. He's at the University of Illinois. He does so many things. He doesn't like that word, but I'm going to call him that anyway, because he's a guy who's much more learned in this than I am. And I admit that very humbly. I have no issues with that at all. Michael, good to talk to you again. Good to see you.
22: Thanks for having me back, Larry. Happy to be with you.
5: Absolutely. Absolutely. Well, listen, since last time we talked, you know, you and I, we've been discussing this, the legal side here of sports when it comes down to NIL and transfer portal and eligibility. And, you know, every time we think we've kind of hit a point, college sports says, oh, no, hold my beer. Now we're literally talking about, and I just laugh every time I even say the words, potentially professional players who have signed pro contract with American professional sports teams coming back to college, coming back to campus. That's a place, I'll be honest with you, I did not think we would ever be, but here we are. Want to get your first thoughts before we kind of dive into this, your initial thoughts on where we are on this right now.
22: Yeah, so I'm two different kinds of people. I'm a fan. Yeah. The fan in me is outraged by this. This is not what I grew up with. This is not what I expect. I'm also a scholar who looks at this. That part of me says, and this is not a big surprise. Let me briefly tell you why it's not a surprise. If you go back to 2024, just 2 years ago, the sports league that made the most money was the NFL, $23 billion. The next highest sports league in terms of revenue in 2024 was Division I Athletics, $20.8 million. In other words, Division I Athletics is about $2 million less in revenue generation. What does that tell you? It tells you that Division I Athletics is a professional enterprise. You know, that's number one. Number two, I want to take us back to 1852, the very first intercollegiate contest between Harvard and Yale, a rowing contest on Lake Winnipesaukee in New Hampshire. Both teams, it turns out, hired paid rowing professionals. And this was they paid teammates who weren't in school and they were making prize money. Okay. So when you look at what LSU is doing today in terms of, well, we'll hire these guys, it's really a continuation, from then. And then if you just take a look at the phony character of NIL. And by that, I mean, everybody, every fan who looks at it understands it is pay for play. Everybody understands the best players are going to get the best NIL deals, but it can't be a professional athletic model. It can't be a pay for play model. So we have a three-party system. We have the school. We have the NIL. We've got the platform over here. It's a Learfield. It's a Playfly. It's somebody like that. We have the athlete. The athlete gives over his or her NIL rights to the school. They've sold out. They've sold their rights. The rights go to the Learfield or similar kind of platform. They exploit it for money. Now the athlete has to literally work for the platform to earn the NIL. This is the direct activation concept. Now, what's jarring about the scenario you're painting, that guys who voluntarily just said, I'm heading off to the NFL, bye-bye, and they don't make the team. Now they went back in. You know, the common sense part of you says, go away. You shouldn't be here. But this has become a business that is comparable to the NFL. And that's why players are winning most of these cases at the first round in court.
5: Wow. You know, that's a perspective I really hadn't thought about. And I did not know about that back with Harvard and Yale. That kind of puts things in perspective. Okay, so it sounds like right now the SEC is the teams, the 15 teams are really digging in their heels against LSU. Yeah. It feels like, in this, if I can go look into my crystal ball, that LSU eventually is going to say, okay, I mean, we're already, classes are underway right now, season's underway, we'll back off. But it's Lane Kiffin, and Lane is never orthodox, and so because it's Lane Kiffin, and I'll be honest, because it's Louisiana. Right. There's no major university, there's no university anywhere in the country that has a bigger influence from its political system than that of LSU, Louisiana State University. I mean, Baton Rouge, I mean, look, when they were going through all the coaches stuff in terms of Coach Kelly last year and Coach Kiffin, they were having meetings in the governor's mansion about this. I mean, that wouldn't happen in Illinois or in Indiana or Kentucky. Where do you think this is going to go in terms with the SEC and digging in their heels against one of their own, LSU?
22: Well, the first thing I would say is when we started the summer, we had Texas Tech, you know, signing up Brendan Sorsby after he was declared ineligible. And we had the Texas Attorney General, Ken Paxton, who was prepared to sue the Big 12 for $200 million to establish eligibility. That got cleared up. But what I'm saying is LSU is not the first school this summer to really bend the rules in a completely unfamiliar way and to draw politicians into it. Now, when you talk about where's this going to end up, and when you insert, which I think is appropriate, Larry, that it's becoming highly politicized, then you're asking me a political question, not a sports question. I think it's a perfectly appropriate question, but I don't know where it goes. You know, the governor of Louisiana has been four square behind LSU. And LSU is in a state with an unusual political culture. Every state has a unique political culture. They are no strangers to corruption. You know, going back to Huey Long and before, it's a very interesting state. Let's suffice to say, if we all call it corruption, we call it break the rules or bend the rules or play by your own rules. So how do I think this will end? I mean, you would hope that cooler heads prevail, that LSU backs off. Their story is going to be, however, that they have a court ruling in Louisiana that creates eligibility for these players. And so their talking point is, we're following a court order. We're not ordered to put these players on a roster, but these players have established eligibility through a lawful court order. So how can you hold us responsible for that? And really, I think, Larry, what we're talking about is a breakdown on the fundamental norms of competition. You know, what is fair play? You know, rules come about because people don't want to play fairly. And so you have to write things down and make things clear. But again, I go back to the history, which is people have been writing down rules for a long, long time. Larry, if I could just take us forward, just one little step here.
5: Yeah.
22: Illinois basketball team, as we know, has a fantastic team populated with European basketball players. Starting in a year, the NCAA has said in May that, international players, meaning players from Europe, who've been paid more than just room and board, will be declared ineligible. The NCAA has trouble defining even who is a professional athlete. And so it's easy for us to cast stones at LSU. I hope they lose. I hope they lose on the field. I hope they lose in court. But then I ask myself, well, how are we different? The answer is we are different. But how much are we different? You know, we are hiring. Listen, you know, we have players who were in leagues that were paying players. I don't know if our guys were getting paid, but I know that they played in leagues with professional athletes. And then you say, well, what's the spirit of the rule? The spirit of the rule is amateurism, but nobody is really observing the spirit of the rule.
0: No, and that's the thing. And you're right on all fronts. You know, the court of law should mean something. And so if there is a ruling in the courts, we should adhere to that. At the same time, we're in a place right now where if we don't get the ruling we like, we just take it to a different court and a different court and a different court until we get there.
22: That's it. And we have chaos. And boy, is it frustrating. We're just starting the college football season. And I love being on your show. I do. But you wouldn't have me on here to talk about my football insights or basketball insights because I've got nothing for you. And it's kind of sad that we're at a place now where we've got to bring in somebody who is a legal commentator to sort of at least explain, like, how did we get here?
0: Yeah, but you do such a fantastic job, and so I appreciate your time. Talking with Michael LeRoy, again, University of Illinois, a sports law expert. He has a different title than that, but that's what I like to call him because, let's face it, as you've heard these last 9.5 minutes, you get it. This guy knows what he's talking about. Okay, so let's look ahead a little bit, and no matter how they work this out here this year, the 5-for-5 rule that goes into effect in the fall of 2027, which says that when players enter college, they have 5 years to play 5 seasons, and that's it. No exceptions. We're not going anywhere after that. While that rule seems like it makes sense, I'm not naive enough to think that that means we won't be going to court again for somebody saying, no, wait a minute. I, for X reason, need to have a 6th year and I should be still playing, et cetera. I mean, would you agree with me on that?
22: Yes. It makes sense. It's the best rule they've come up with. And yes, I think there will be litigation. I published a study in Arizona Law Review 12 years ago. It looked at all of the litigation around eligibility in the NCAA, updating it with anticipation that we will get challenges. You know, let me just boil down. So I'm not good at predicting, but I'm going to use a past example that older Illinois fans could understand or relate to. Here, this is not hypothetical. This actually happened. Dave Wilson, who was a phenomenal quarterback for Illinois in the 1980s, he started out in a community college. Okay. On the very first play in his freshman year at the community college in California, he broke his arm. He couldn't play that season. He left school. He was in for one play. He lost a year of eligibility. Illinois had all kinds of problems with the NCAA over signing him, and it's too complicated to get into. But I just want to ask the question. Let's stipulate 5-for-5 is a sensible rule. Let's also stipulate that somebody in their 5th year breaks their arm, first play of the game, and they're out. Okay. Now, the NCAA would say that's tough luck. We're sorry about you. Well, the NCAA, so my thought on that is that player, representing that player, I would file an Americans with Disabilities Act against the school. The schools are covered by the ADA. There's no getting around it. That 5th year of eligibility is worth a lot of money. The idea that we don't have to look any farther than Terrence Shannon to know that when a school or the NCAA is sitting a player who has valuable pro prospects, courts are going to scrutinize what's going on. So I to get to the bottom line, I think this is a significant improvement. I think it cuts down the range of types of lawsuits. But I expect there will be more. You know, I think, Larry, let me just take a step forward. A question that you or others could ask would be, are we ever going to get out of this mess? Well, yeah. If you've had a professional athletic model, we do. We just don't recognize it as such, okay? But if we did, then you could bargain collectively. And once you bargain collectively, you take the courts out of the picture. Look, just in the past 24, in the past day or so, we've had the NBA lower the boom on the Clippers over the kind of behavior that is rampant in college athletics, which is getting around the cap with some sort of sponsor off to the side who's giving the athlete more money, but it violates the cap. Well, you know what? You're going to see Ballmer, the owner, sue, and all of that. But the point is the NBA is a private association. They're professional league. They can make these rules, and it's too bad for Ballmer. I mean, I don't think he's got a good chance of winning. Unless until we get to that pro model where you're allowed to bargain and you get an antitrust exemption automatic, meaning no more antitrust lawsuits. This conversation, I think you and I will talk socially, but I don't think I'll be a guest on your show because there won't be a lot of legal issues to talk about.
0: Exactly. One very quick, before I let you go, very quick question. Will we get to a point to where some of these things will finally be cleaned up and we can get some of that? Will we get to a collective bargaining, do you think? Where that it feels like everyone's pushing against it, but it just feels like with every one of these situations, you may get to the point where there's so much time being spent in court that it's actually financially responsible to bring in collective bargaining and not spend millions in court fees. Or am I off base with that?
22: You're not off base. Last month, there was an attorney who was working for a big conference, and they're developing a game plan for what I would call skinny collective bargaining, meaning a pared down version. So we had that meeting. I know that attorney is meeting with others who can share insights, and so I do think there are folks who are anticipating it and getting ready. It doesn't mean it's going to happen tomorrow, right. But you do have to think about it. And I would just say, whatever emerges in college athletics, it has to be unique for college athletics. There's a way to do this that is still true to college athletics. It's not the NFL, NBA, and we can get there.
0: Yeah. I'm going to leave it there. Unfortunately, as you know, every time you and I talk, I always have like another 30 minutes of questions, but I've run out of time. I know you always answer the call when we reach out, and we appreciate that. And trust, I'll be talking to you very soon. Maybe we have a conversation about what does that look like? What's an ideal model for college sports? Maybe we can have that discussion next time.
22: Welcome, Larry. Thanks for having me on. And, I do hope we talk again.
0: you can count on that, Michael. Listen, great to see you, and enjoy these upcoming games these next few weeks. We'll definitely talk again soon. Thanks so much. Michael LeRoy joining us once again, University of Illinois, sports law expert, giving us some interesting points there. And again, this whole CBA, collective bargaining agreement, there are those conversations, as he just said, ongoing. Where will they end up? Only time will tell. All right, stay with us. Quick timeout right here on the show. We're back with more after this.
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5: Welcome back here. Well, again, great conversation with Michael LeRoy, and now the guys are back in. Mike and Brad, want to talk to you guys about this SEC and LSU being sued by your own conference. I mean, just when we think that it's, you know what, this can't go. I thought it was the ultimate and crazy was saying that pro players are going to leave NFL training camps and go back to campus and play next week for their college teams. I thought that was the craziest thing. Conferences suing their own, and we've seen it twice now, as Michael just mentioned. It was the Big 12 and Texas Tech earlier this year with the Brandon Sorsby thing and the gambling. Now it's SEC and LSU.
4: It's wild. You know, we said a few years ago, it's the Wild West and it's going to, but it'll get better. It'll sort itself out. It's not sorting. It's getting worse. We're now suing each other. I'm waiting for one of the coaches to sue one of the players because they didn't get a sack, or a player's going to sue a coach because they didn't get enough snaps. I don't know. It's just bizarre right now.
6: Yeah, I think if you're going to enforce these rules, you're going to have something like this happen, and we will see what the courts say. They're probably going to have to – every legal expert I've talked to has said there's got to be some sort of CBA to stop the lawsuits. I'm not a legal expert, but I just think that's the route we got to go.
4: You play one on the radio.
6: I do play one on the radio. Not very effectively, but I do play one.
5: Well, that's the thing, too, that even the Tennessee chancellor coming out against LSU, and even Georgia's attorney general, like, we're getting political now, saying they will use all means to, legal means against LSU. And now again, but Lane Kiffin, here's what's amazing. So Lane Kiffin, he ticked off Tennessee fans when he left after 1 year. He ticked off Ole Miss fans for leaving them after an 11-1 season and before the playoff. Now he's ticked off the entire SEC. This guy has the ability, like, no, I can't think of another coach that's drawn this kind of ire with this many people.
4: Well, it's not the first school for him to draw this much ire, right? I mean, this is a dude that I think he feeds off it, right? Yeah. Eventually they'll just leave him on the tarmac and not let him get on the plane like they've done at other places. So I don't know. We'll see what happens here. But I've never seen anyone the ability. I mean, he's a massive troll, right? I mean, he's great on his ex was fun. But I think now he's like doing it like in real life. It's not trolling anymore. He's just doing it. And then Will Wade is like, well, he's Will Wade, as we know. And so it's going to be interesting to see how this plays out. It's almost like watching, I feel like I'm watching like Days of Our Lives, but the college edition. You remember we had Saved by the Bell, the college years. Now we have Days of Our Lives, the college edition.
6: This is something that you wonder. He leaves Ole Miss, doesn't get to make a playoff, a CFP run, only to go to a place that is, who knows, could get in a strange way, might even get kicked out of the SEC. So, I mean, it would be so funny if that's actually what happened. I don't think it'll get that far, but Lane does not know what a boring day at work is. That's just the bottom line.
5: And now the Louisiana judge, now coming through, a state judge ruling on Friday that the SEC and Sankey are not allowed to punish member schools. Of course, we had that last week, and now the SEC is now suing for that. It's insane. Just when we thought, okay, great, woohoo, we've got football on the field. No. The court stuff is still going to continue. Here's the thing. I think we all agree that we applaud these conferences for putting some real teeth in their punishments and now really fighting to enforce it, and not just saying, well, okay, we'll let you go this time. The NBA, meanwhile, handing down, and we feel bad for our guy, Keaton Wagler, because he's affected. It looks as it is right now. Keaton Wagler is the last number one, last first round pick of the Clippers this decade, because the next five first round picks have been blocked out. $30 million fine. The owner suspended for a year because the allegations of circumventing the salary cap with the Kawhi Leonard deal.
4: It's crazy. That's a seriously stiff penalty. Although I think in Ballmer's case, it's like us being charged $3. It's all relative, right? But the five first round picks, I mean, it'll be a decade before the Clippers are competitive. I mean, you can't not get first round picks. Now, on the good side for our guy, Keaton Wagler, you're going to get some shots over the next few years, buddy. And they're going to have to keep you, and they're going to have to pay you because they can't replace you.
5: Yeah.
6: Yeah, it's unfortunate for Keaton, you know, going to not have much help coming, and they need a lot of help. I also think, Kawhi gets to walk out of there with almost no consequences for himself. And the people I feel sorriest for are the fans. Because if you're a fan of that team, they've just pulled out and basically said, the next 5 to 10 years, you're not going to do anything. And I'm looking at the Timberwolves, and I think once they got the Joe Smith fine, Larry might know better than me, but I don't know if they went to the playoffs for 15 or 20 years. The fans, and I hate to, we all have a joke about the fans, but the fans really pay a price for this one.
5: The fans? What about the fans? What about the fans? What about the fans? Yeah, it's unfortunate, and we hate it for Keaton Wagler, but he gets to be the man. It'd be a bad team, but he gets to be the man. Hey, I've got about a minute left. I want to get your thoughts on the Bad Boys. Tiger Woods, if you're out of a job, listen, Tiger's looking for a driver, and he'll employ you for the next 5 years. You're a billionaire who's lost the ability to drive, guys. Come on. And then Tony Romo. Dude, people, get a driver. You know what? Kentucky's former head football coach Mark Stoops had a driver. He's going to go out in the town, have a few bourbons. He had somebody drive him. Smart. It's a cheap insurance. Smart.
4: Yeah, it doesn't make a lot of sense. I've never understood these guys that have virtually unlimited money, but they still drive. And when they don't need it. I mean, get an Uber, buy a new car, and have someone bring it to you. I mean, and drive you. I mean, I don't want to leave your car there. You can afford a new one. It doesn't matter. Just take an Uber, get home, get a driver, whatever it takes. I don't know. It doesn't make a lot of sense to me, but I think that everybody thinks they can get, I'll be fine. I'll be fine.
5: Yeah.
6: Dang EIU grads.
5: we can't hold our liquor. That's what it comes down to.
4: It comes
6: nice. That's nice. You make good memes, though.
5: There you go. We got to run. We're out of time. You guys enjoy ILL, baby, getting the win, and it's Duke next week. We'll talk to you next week on the show. Have a good
6: one. I.
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12: Cooler air will move in behind the front this week. It'll have a little bit of fog early today. Otherwise, partly to mostly cloudy and breezy during the afternoon with a high of 79 degrees. A few clouds tonight down to 67. Plenty of sun tomorrow with a high of 76. And a dry Labor Day on Monday under a sunny sky with a high near 77. From the Weather Channel, I'm Jeff Maher, WLSAM 890, with another update in 30 minutes.
13: It ends for now with a mistrial. I'm Daria Albinger, Fox News. A status hearing will be held later this month, and that could determine if Lindsay Clancy will be tried again for the murders of her three young children. Fox's Kristen Goodwin has more.
14: Plymouth County District Attorney Timothy Cruz says Lindsay Clancy's case isn't about health care.
15: Children were murdered, and it's our job to seek justice.
14: Noting he'll decide whether to retry the case, defense attorney Kevin Reddington.
16: I don't know if we will ever be able to get jurors that aren't aware of this case anywhere.
14: A judge declaring a mistrial Friday after jurors were unable to reach a verdict. Prosecutors argued Clancy intentionally killed her three young children in 2023. The 36-year-old admits to strangling them, but pleaded not guilty to murder charges with the defense, maintaining she shouldn't be held criminally liable because she had postpartum psychosis. Kristen Goodwin, Fox News.
13: CENTCOM announcing U.S. troops struck multiple Islamic Revolutionary Guard Corps sites this week, including air defense sites.
17: They say the strikes follow recent attempted attacks by Iran against commercial shipping in the Strait of Hormuz and military service members. This as the U.S. Navy continues to enforce the U.S. blockade against Iran. U.S. Central Command says as of Wednesday, U.S. forces have redirected 86 commercial vessels, disabled three, and boarded two to ensure compliance. It's unclear when this military conflict will end. Meantime, inflation remains a concern for voters as the conflict with Iran pushes diesel prices to a record high.
13: Fox's Christina Coleman. A federal judge has extended her block on the Postal Service's new requirements for mail-in voting. States prepare to begin sending mail ballots to voters for the November midterm elections. The ruling says that the Postal Service has likely exceeded its authority by not asking Congress. 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
0: Eden's 14 in, 13 out. Kennedy's 17 in from O'Hare, 20 back out to the airport. Eisenhower's got some construction, but no big delays. Stevenson and the Dan Ryan looking fine. Still some road work on the Bishop Ford. DuSable Lakeshore Drive in very good shape. Road work about to end on 88 westbound, the on-ramp from Route 59. From the WLS, Sam 890 Traffic Center, I'm Ed Sparin with the next update in 30 minutes.
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28: 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So we're going to talk about, boy, it's your money in retirement, but are you actually spending it? Are you afraid to spend it? We're going to touch on that. But first, we're going on a Chicagoland downtown tour, river tour, and the Big Lake tour. You got all kinds of stuff going on.
1: You know, Mark, we are back to school, as we talked about last week, and summer is still going on. And so it's the first weekend after kids are back to school, and everyone's kind of like the first day we kind of like laid low. They needed kind of a down day. And then we're like, all right, we got to get them out. We got to do something. So the weather is beautiful. It's picture perfect. Let's go be tourists in our own backyard. I mean, when people come into Chicago, when people come visit, you know, we take them out, we do all these touristy things, but we don't normally do it ourselves. And being in Chicago, we have some amazing things that people want to come do. And so, we decide that we're going to go downtown and take the kids on one of the architectural boat tours. And we tried to plan a few additional things to do throughout the day. And we went and did this little game show thing and we went out for lunch and we're like, all right, it's time for the boat tour. Now, our original thought was to do this like Lake Michigan speedboat tour that the kids would enjoy more, but we had really high waves that day. And we're like, Maggie gets motion sick already. I get motion sick. Let's just do a more relaxed river cruise. And so there's all these, you know, there's tons and tons of companies. They operate like every half an hour. They're doing a new cruise. And so we get on a boat and it is a combination river and lake tour. And it's with a tour guide. I haven't done this probably since I was in high school. It was fantastic. They start you off, they go up the river a little bit. They tell you all about the buildings you're seeing and the history and the architecture and the bridges you're going under. And then we turn around and they have more stories for you. They're talking about the history of Trump Tower. They're talking about, the different names these buildings have, the architectural style. It's just fascinating. And then we go through the locks. Mark, I don't know if you know this, but they actually reversed the flow of the Chicago River many, many, many years ago. And we have a lock system to get out onto Lake Michigan. And it was fascinating to sit there and watch the boats go through the locks. And we go out on the lake and it is beautiful. We're just inside the breakwater. So there's not a huge, huge waves. And we're going up and down the shore of Lake Michigan, just outside the city there. And the view of our city from that angle is spectacular. I encourage every single person to do it. What the tour guide, how they handled it, what our kids to this day, you know, a few days later talk about, that was so much fun. We should go do that again. We should take this person to go on that boat cruise. And so at any age, no matter who you are, if you haven't been on one of those tours, I highly, highly suggest it. We're talking to the tour guide afterwards and he said, you know, wintertime, springtime, it doesn't matter. They all have their own unique nuances to it. But I can't say enough good things about being a tourist in our own backyard. Sometimes we take things for granted. I know we do this throughout life all the time, but you know, even being here, we forget what a pleasure it is to have such a gem of a city in our backyard. And it was one of those really special days that I think we'll remember for a long time.
28: I like that idea though. Because when people come to your town, you want to show them around and show them the things that you think they'll really want to see or what have you. But it's kind of cool to be your own tourist in your own town to learn things that you didn't really know. You've seen things, but maybe you didn't even realize what it was, maybe the impact it would have on the community or what have you. That's cool. I like that. I like that idea.
1: It's a fun thing to have those kids. And my wife, who's so creative with her, let's go do this. It was really nice to have that day together.
28: So that's how we start every show. Josh always got some story of doing something. That's always pretty interesting. So that's kind of a cool one. But here's the one we're going to really start talking about retirement. And this one is one that I think it's something that surprises a lot of people, Josh, that some of the biggest savers end up being the unhappiest retirees. And obviously not because they don't have money, because they can't bring themselves to spend it. Why do you think so many wealthy retirees are afraid to spend their money?
1: Mark, it makes so much sense to me. This whole concept is pretty much the basis of what led to our mission statement to help you make retirement the best part of your life, is because people get to this point in their life and they think of an advisor as just doing the technical stuff. It's a giant spreadsheet analysis. And a lot of it is understanding where you come from. And if you're a couple, maybe one of you has different viewpoints on this than the other. But, you know, we look forward to retirement our entire life. Retirement is something that, you know, we put off things to retire. I mean, Mark talks about all the time, you know, he's going to do more of this when he retires. He's more golf, You know, all these things we talk about, we put off until we retire. And then we get to that point of retirement and these nerves kick in. And I think the biggest reason, Mark, you asked was we get really comfortable having this income come in the door. We know that as long as we're working, we have this income that will take care of us throughout our lifetime. And then when we retire, we have to take this pile of money that we've worked so hard to save and not spend, and we have to turn it into income, and we have to make sure it doesn't run out. And so that is one key concept that just terrifies people that's there. And that's a big one. The other one is this purpose, having a purpose in retirement. What is your purpose going to be? A lot of times when people are still working, their purpose is to save money for retirement. And sometimes when they retire and they struggle, okay, now what do I do? And they're worried now, are they going to have enough? And it can really be debilitating to have those fears and those worries come into play for people.
28: Do you think it's just a mindset? Because when we're getting ready for retirement, we're nervous about, boy, do we have enough? Are we going to be okay if we retire with what we have? So we're nervous about that. Then we get into retirement. They're like, okay, well, now you can spend. Well, I don't know what I can spend. I'm used to saving. It's just a hard emotional decision to make, the spending part of it, isn't it?
1: A lot of it's a mindset. Definitely for some people that don't have enough, or they don't know how to do it, or there's just simply no one's taught them how to do this. But for a lot of people, it is a mindset. It's, you know, what's the purpose of this money? They've watched it grow so much. Mark, I always joke that there's certain people that they treat their money like it's a piece of artwork. Like, look at how awesome I am because my portfolio gets bigger and bigger and bigger. I encourage people to say what's far more important is look what you did. Look where you've traveled. Look at the things you've done for the community. Look at what you've done for your kids. Look at, you know, the restaurants you've gone to. Look at what you've supported. To me, that's more impressive than this is how much money I have. You know, this is how, you know, I just earned, you know, 10% of my investments last year and I went up $200,000. Well, that's awesome, but what are you going to do with it? What's that mean to you? I always tell people money is a tool. It's there to help you make your life better. So that part is a mindset, but for some people, it's the strict knowledge. And that's a lot of times where WellMint comes into play in that Retire Well process. We can really teach people how to put that pile of money into use where they can make retirement the best for life, and they can have the know-how so that they have that comfort in spending that's there.
28: So to talk with Josh and the team at WellMint Financial, 630-478-9599, no cost to you, 630-478-9599. And I imagine it's kind of like, right, do we have enough or do we not have enough? I would imagine it's also kind of finding that balance. We talked about, boy, I need growth, but I also need protection when it comes to my portfolio when I get to retirement. That's a fine line. It's a pretty fine line in finding the balance between protecting your savings and then actually enjoying retirement, isn't it?
1: It is. It's one of those things that you have to have a line. You have to walk that line that's out there. And you don't want to put yourself in trouble. You don't want to spend more than you can. But for a lot of people, and this is a great problem to have, is you don't realize how much you can spend. You don't realize what you're capable of if you're set up in the right way, if you minimize your taxes, if you take control of volatility, if you know where your income comes in. Mark, we've talked about this in the show before, where there's difference between making sure you have enough money to spend what you spend now. The other thought process to look at this is, hey, this is how much I have. If I set it up properly, how much can I spend? And when you have that mindset, then you have the ability to really think freer. You can go out and do a lot more things. You can think, you can really think bigger in that. And, but that line has to be walked. You have to make sure you're set up properly, because you're right. You don't want to run out of money. You don't want to be put in a bad situation. But for a lot of people, it's just some proper planning for that. And then they can really hopefully feel more comfortable.
28: So obviously, WellMint Financial, as Josh has said, the goal is to help you make retirement the best part of your life. Well, to do so, you need a plan, you need a strategy, and that's certainly the WellMint way, walking you through income, investment, taxes, healthcare, legacy planning, Social Security, Medicare, all those decisions. Final question then, because I think this is always interesting, because we know the go-go years when we can't wait to retire and people are going. Sometimes you might have to slow some down, but others you got to say you can do this, because there is a risk, I would think, if you wait too long to spend your money. I mean, if you wait until you're in your 80s, you might not be able to do the things you were hoping to do when you were 65. I mean, what's the risk when it comes to waiting too long to spend our money?
1: This is a sad one, Mark. This is one of those where it's regret. You know, you don't want to regret what you didn't do. And making sure that you have the comfort that you can spend it. You know, we have talked to people that said, I wish I've met you sooner. I wish I met you sooner. I would have had more fun. I would have done more things. It's great to hear, but it's also sad. because now maybe too late. They might have more protection. They might be able to leave more money to their kids, but that wasn't their goal. They wanted to take that extra vacation. You know, maybe they've always wanted to see Paris in the fall. Maybe they've always wanted to take their entire family on a vacation. Maybe they've wanted to buy this really special car they've always dreamed of. And now they're more worried about, you know, taking care of themselves in regards to healthcare and legacy. And, you know, there is the ability to do both. You should.

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5: 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I'm Mark Elliott. Glad you're with us. So we thought with our newest number of $40 trillion in debt as a nation, that it'd be a good time to talk about government debt, because government debt, we would think, leads to higher taxes. But if I remember correctly, Josh, correct me if I'm wrong, but the big, beautiful bill said that our tax brackets were forever. There was no end date in sight, wasn't it?
6: Mark, is anything forever when you when Congress passed something there?
5: They were permanent. That was the verbiage.
6: They were made permanent. A lot of it was made permanent. And what does permanent mean? Permanent means it takes an act of Congress to change it again. And we have all sorts of things like that occur throughout our economy. And its impact can be debated in all sorts of ways. And, you know, we've had debt as a country all the way back to the Great Depression. Debt has always been there. And right now you see that number $40 trillion and it's in the news and it freaks people out. Now, $40 trillion, it wasn't like overnight we snapped our fingers and here's $40 trillion. We've had a high amount of debt for a long, long time. And so this isn't something that is going to have like an immediate impact. Like, oh, we crossed 40 million, you know, the world's ending. But the rate at which it's increasing, if we don't do something about it, and the taxes are going to have to be a part of that. We're going to talk about that a little bit, Mark. But there's other impacts that it has on our society, on our economy, that this is going to have a real impact long term. And it's not just because we crossed 40, but it has gotten people thinking about it. That big milestone does get people thinking about that number.
5: It's really incredible when you think about this, because anybody can do this. You go to usdebtclock.org. And look at the debt clock, which is over $40 trillion. But if you go back to 2000, do you have any idea what we were debt wise in 2000?
6: I'm staring at it right now. In 2000, at the end of the fiscal year of 2000, we were at $5.7 trillion.
5: So then you fast forward to 2012, well, now we're at 15.5. So in that 12-year period, we went up $10 trillion. And then in 2020, we were at 26.7. Now we're at $40 trillion. It's just amazing how this debt clock works. I guess at the end of the day, we know that taxes are a factor in all this,

0: right? And taxes, I think, for my grandparents who retired in the 70s, their idea was, look, I got a pension, I got Social Security, I got my income, I'm good, I'm making less money, and my taxes are going to be lower. In today's world of 401ks and IRA retirements, tax deferred, that means a lot of people have more taxes in their future in retirement. How do you think the debt or that kind of thing has led to this difference?
1: You know, you're going to get my CPA geeky brain out here, Mark, because this is something that I think about all the time. And you're right. We as Americans, this is a generation that has a tax issue that we've never seen before. By the way, what I mean tax issue is they have giant piles of money that is yet to be taxed. And so these 401ks, these IRAs, you've yet to pay taxes on that money. And so the government wants it. And here's why they want this. So every year, the Congressional Budget Office releases their spending for the prior year. It usually happens mid-February, late February. The 2025 numbers, we spent as a country $7 trillion. So our spending as a country was $7 trillion. Now, where did that go? Well, $4.2 trillion went to mandatory spending, like things that the government, I mean, the Congress couldn't even control. Before they even debated something, $4.2 trillion was spent. That was Social Security, that was Medicare, Medicaid, some different small programs there. Now, discretionary spending, this is what we debate as a country. This is where Congress gets in and they debate, you know, I want this money for my country, my constituents or whatever that might be. This is defense spending. That was $1.9 trillion. So $1.9 trillion discretionary, $4.2 mandatory. The interest, what we spent on interest on our debt last year was $970 billion. This year, we will cross $1 trillion of interest. So again, those are mandatory spendings. Now, as the 40 million gets, or 40 trillion in debt, God, 40 million, 40 trillion in debt gets higher and higher, that's going to cause that interest number to get higher and higher. Now, the amount we take in revenues, the only way our government makes money is via taxes. I mean, they don't sell anything. They make money via taxes. And so where do those taxes come from? So last year, they brought in $5.2 trillion. Remember, we spent seven. We brought in 5.2. Now, of that 5.2, 0.5 of it was from corporations. 0.5 was from corporations. There were some customs, like not much. It was like 0.2 of it. The rest of it comes from individuals in the form of payroll taxes and individual taxes. So what you and I paid as individuals accounted for over $4.4 trillion. So the vast majority of revenue has come from individuals. So if we have this spending that keeps increasing, our interest on debt keeps increasing, the only way that they're going to be able to, not the only way, there's two ways. One is we cut spending. Two is we increase revenue. The only way they can increase revenue is increase taxes. And so what I tell people is, those of us that have those piles of money that's yet to be taxed, this is a key thing that the government can go after. And so having it planned, have a plan in place where you're not going to be hit as hard if they do, and when they do is more like what I like to tell people, that you have to have yourself protected there. This is why I always tell people, you have to take control and ownership of your tax situation. And if you don't, the government will. And so this is a key point to any retiree's planning. I'm glad you saved. Most people planned and they tried really hard to fill up their 401ks. What they don't think about is how they're going to get the money out of there. They don't have a plan for how to get the money out. And that becomes a massive tax issue. And I think when people see that $40 trillion, it starts to hit home with people in that regards.
0: It is crazy when you think about just the interest we're paying on our debt. I mean, the dollars are just psychotic, which is why you would, I think, certainly President Trump and his administration wants the interest rate levels to go down. So we're not paying as much on the debt, I suppose. But we also have to try to lower the debt. And I don't know, it's just it's a never winning battle, it seems. You got to go back to 1835 when Andrew Jackson was president, the last time we were debt free as a nation. How did he do it? Well, they took land from the Native American folks, the tribes, and then sold it as public land. And that's how they got us out of debt as a country. So I don't know if they could maybe sell Chicago, the waterfront area, and I don't know how they do it, but it is kind of crazy, just the interest we're paying on the debt. So when you think about all of that, at the end of the day, taxes, think, have to go up. But also, we know, because we've talked about it, and you've talked about it at your events as well, Social Security and Medicare, those are the government programs that we know are underfunded because they use those monies for other things rather than what they're supposed to use it for. So how do you think that our debt, then you throw that in with Social Security and Medicare, how should we feel as a retiree?
1: You know, these are programs that we plan on. We expect Social Security, we expect Medicare to be there. And I tell everybody, I think they will be there, but our government has to figure out how to pay for them and how to fund them. And so for Social Security, I tell everybody, you should expect changes. For younger people, I don't think you should expect to start Social Security at 67 years old. It's probably going to be older. And also how we fund it, you know, that funding of Social Security, I think there's going to be an increased funding of Social Security. They might change the taxation of Social Security. They might put income limits. Hey, if your income is too high, you may not get Social Security. And so why that's important and why you want to think about that is because if you have the ability to pay taxes now, you can essentially make yourself look poor on a tax return. And I don't tell everybody, I don't want you to be poor, but if I can make your tax return look like you're poor, now you're in a great situation because you can take advantage of the rewards that you were promised over your lifetime. I mean, just because you did what was right and you saved money and you did what you were told you to do, you shouldn't be relegated out of what was promised to you. But you need to make plans for that. You need to understand that that's there. As far as Medicare goes, the way that they pay for Medicare right now, the way they keep funding Medicare is a lot of it on the backs of the people who have higher incomes. This IRMA surcharge, these IRMA thresholds, once you make too much money, cost of Medicare goes up drastically. And the amount of those surcharges has been increasing year after year after year. And so we have to be very cognizant of what your income is going to be throughout a retiree if you don't want to be funding the vast majority of these programs yourself, because that's what it will feel like. And so having that control and that ownership, you can control what your future income looks like by doing the planning today. And that's what we look at a lot as a retire well process here at Wellment, is looking at these areas and how can you take and protect yourself today so that the future you are fully secure, or at least as secure as you possibly could be. And if you'd like to talk more about that, 630-478-9599. This is a topic of conversation I think really every single person needs to have. And if you're not having that with your advisor now, but how you put yourself in these situations, this is something that you do need to be having. We'd love to sit down with you again, 630-478-9599.
0: All right, final minute and a half of this segment. And we'll talk more about this debt and all the challenges that we'll face because of that in the next segment. But at the end of the day, we know that Washington and Wall Street have a lot to do with our plan for retirement, right? They control a lot of this, whether it's taxes on Social Security or the IRMA charges on Medicare because you're making too much or what have you, the two-year look back, all those kind of things. At the end of the day, sitting down with you and your team, Josh, at Wellment Financial is about you coming up with a plan, taking Washington and Wall Street into consideration, but us having a little bit more control over our own retirement, isn't it?
1: You know, I always tell people when you were working, you didn't have a lot of control. I mean, your job kind of came up with it. That was it. But in retirement, you either take control or somebody else will. You know, if you don't control what your spending is, you won't spend anything. You'll be unhappy. If you don't control your taxes, don't worry, the government will. If you don't control your healthcare, don't worry, somebody else will. But you do have the ability and the responsibility to take ownership and control. And this is the first time that people have that. I think that's one of the reasons people get so confused and scared about retirement is because they don't know how to do it. They've never had to in the past. And that's why we've built the Retire Well process around that, is understanding and putting you into the position of control so that your financial future is taken care of and you're not reliant on just things working out for you into the future.
0: So again, if you'd like to sit down with Josh and the team at Wellment Financial, there is no cost. It's a great opportunity, I think, just to get clarity into your situation. 630-478-9599. Back with more with Josh Brettle right here on Retire Well, right after this.
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5: Any fog will look early today, otherwise partly to mostly cloudy, breezy, and cooler behind your front with a high near 79 as winds gust in from the north at times. Tonight, partly cloudy with a low down to 67. Beautiful weather tomorrow and again on Labor Day with sunshine each afternoon as high temperatures hit the mid to upper 70s. From the Weather Channel, I'm Jeff Maher, WLS AM 890, with another update in 30 minutes.
6: News, I'm Jack Callahan. U.S. Envoy Steve Witkoff and Jared Kushner are in Moscow. And we'll meet with Russia's President Putin today about a new proposal to end the war in Ukraine. A mistrial declared in the Lindsey Clancy murder case, jurors deadlocked over whether she was legally responsible for killing her three children. The state must decide whether to try her again.
7: The DA has not said if they will retry this case, but in the meantime, Lindsey Clancy remains at the psychiatric hospital until that decision is ultimately made.
6: Fox's Brian Yenis. U.S. Central Command has struck more targets of the Iranian Revolutionary Guard Corps.
8: They say the strikes follow recent attempted attacks by Iran against commercial shipping in the Strait of Hormuz and military service members.
6: Fox's Christina Coleman. 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
9: Edens is 14 minutes either way, 17 in on the Kennedy from O'Hare, and 21 back out to the airport. Eisenhower with a little bit of road work, but no big delays there. Stevenson, Dan Ryan both look fine. Skyway I-57, Bishop Ford, and 394 in good shape. No problems on DuSable Lakeshore Drive. And the tollways are in good shape. From the WLS AM 890 Traffic Center, I'm Ed Smarin with the next update in 30 minutes.
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11: Glad you're with us today for Retire Well with Josh Brettle, the president of Wellmitt Financial. I'm Mark Elliott. 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Are we going to be okay? 630-478-9599. There's no cost for this. I don't know why you wouldn't take advantage to get some clarity into your retirement picture. 630-478-9599. If you'd like Josh's book, Financial Wellmitt, it's going to kind of walk you through the Wellmitt way: income, investment, taxes, healthcare, legacy planning, Social Security, Medicare, all that's on your plate as a retiree. Just text book to that number and the team will get that book right out to you. 630-478-9599. I'm Mark Elliott. Glad you're with us. We're talking about debt. We know the debt clock has now, you know, surpassed $40 trillion. You know, we hear a lot about the debt and taxes and the gross domestic product. You got a scenario that might help clear that up for me, because it's a little bit above my head.
1: You know, it is, you know, something. We look at $40 trillion of debt and it freaks people out. They go, oh my God. And is it good? Is it bad? What does that mean? And I think we have to always put it in comparison to a few other things, because, you know, Mark, to say, hey, I've got a $4 million mortgage sounds crazy. But what if your house is worth $100 million? Is a $4 million mortgage really a big deal? No. But if your house is worth $200,000, that $4 million mortgage looks like a bad deal for just about everybody. But what we have to think about is we look at here is what we call comparison to GDP. So as a percentage of GDP. And so, you know, I asked AI, I was like, you know what, can you explain GDP and debt to GDP as if I'm like a fifth grader with no knowledge? Because sometimes you get some really great explanations here. And I thought this was excellent. And so what they said was, imagine that you're going to go out for a month and you're going to have a lemonade stand. And so every day you're going to go out and you're going to have a lemonade stand. And the amount that you make from that lemonade stand is $100. So that's your only source of income as a child. You make $100 from a lemonade stand. So your GDP there is $100. And so our GDP as a country is what we earn, what we make as a country as a whole. That is our GDP. Now the debt. So you make your $100 in your lemonade stand, but you borrow $120 from your parents to go buy a video game system. You say, hey, your parents say, you got to pay me this back, but they'll let you borrow it. Now, if you borrow $120, your debt to GDP ratio is over 100. You have now 120, or 12 to 1 there in that regards. And so, This is with the same issue here. Right now, we have a negative debt to GDP ratio, or we're spending, our GDP is less than the amount of the debt that we have there. And so this ebbs and flows as thing goes, as this happens. Now, the last time we were like this, the last time we've been like this for consistently was the end of World War II. And then slowly for the next couple decades, our debt to GDP ratio went down drastically. Our debt went up. Every year we had more and more debt, but when you compared it to our GDP, it actually went down. So what that meant was, you know, we were investing in our economy and we were growing our economy. And so the debt was actually helping grow the economy. And so the other way we could look at this is the debt, you know, if we can use this debt to actually help us grow our economy, our debt to GDP ratio doesn't really matter. And so, the debt paying ability we have as a country is really high. So this could be a good thing. But we have to think about it, not just as a number of $40 trillion, but how does this compare and what does this mean in regards to the rest of the economic indicators we have here as a country?
0: And at the end of the day, I'm more worried about my situation than I am the country's situation. So if taxes go up, man, that can cause people that are in retirement some issues. I mean, that's part of your planning process when you walk people through the Wellmont Way, isn't it? If taxes go up, here's how we're going to handle that, maybe.
1: Now, if taxes go up, you know, if you have $1 million in your 401k and you're taking out $50,000 a year and you need that to live off of, you need $50,000 every year. But of that 50, maybe you have to take another 10 out for taxes. And okay, that happens. Well, the inflation kicks in. And so maybe you have to increase that every year. Well, let's say your taxes go up. Let's say the amount you pay in taxes go up. And now instead of taking 10 out for taxes, you have to take 15. What does this do? Well, this eats into your savings drastically every single year, and it's going to cause you to run out of money quicker. So if I think about this, and I think about, hey, people love to say, they love to look at their Fidelity accounts. They love to look at their IRAs, their 401ks. Like, I got $1 million, I got $5 million. Not all of that money is yours. A good chunk of that is actually Uncle Sam's. And here's the problem with this. He gets to control what percentage of it is his. You have some control over it, but very little. They could very easily go and write a new law, go and change some laws and say, hey, instead of 20% of that money being mine, 25% of that money is mine, 30% of that money is mine, 40 or 50% of that money is mine. And now that $1 million really isn't all yours. So let's use a million because it's a round number. And you know, if you got $1 million and 20% is in theory Uncle Sam's based on current tax law, what you really have is you have $800,000, Uncle Sam has 200. But they could pass a new tax law and all of a sudden that same $1 million that shows in your 401k statement, now what's yours is actually 700,000 and Uncle Sam's is 300,000. And you didn't do anything wrong. They just changed the rules. And one rule I tell everybody in Illinois is a really unique state. We have an income tax. We're not like Florida or Tennessee or Texas. We have an income tax, but we don't tax retirement income. So 401k, IRA, Social Security, stuff like that is not taxed on Illinois income tax returns. Well, Illinois is in not great financial shape. They could, you know, they could very easily decide, hey, we're going to tax IRA distributions, 401k distributions. Our corporate or our income tax rate's about 5%. So if all of a sudden, if you got $1 million, you just lost $50,000 overnight just because of a tax law change, nothing else that you did. And so this is the impact of something like that to a retiree, that you really have to think about. You know, we think about how long can that money last, and we think about it in regards to market. We think about it in how much you spend. But taxes is a huge deal that people think they can't control, and so they don't do anything about. But what people don't realize is you do have the ability to control it. You can use the current laws to your advantage and make it so that you're paying. You can't get out of it free, but you can pay the lowest amount possible, and that's what you really should be thinking about.
0: How many years can I go without paying taxes before they catch me?
1: Not many, Mark.
0: Not many.
1: Not many. They know. Actually, it's interesting. The IRS for years and years has been working on understanding what people's income is. And so the IRS for most people, now they don't know, you know, rental income and things like that, but they know what your dividends, your interest, your 401k, your wages from work. They know how much you've taken out of your 401k, out of your IRAs and your 401ks. It's all reported to them. And so if they don't see a tax return, but they see $100,000 of income, you'll get a love letter and yeah, you don't yeah. want that love letter.
0: Yeah, no, you don't. 630-478-9599 to chat with Josh and the team at Wellmont Financial. Taxes are, boy, and Josh is, this is right in his wheelhouse because think about this company started as a CPA firm. And now there's still a lot of CPAs. Josh is a CPA, but it's about retirement planning and taxes are becoming a bigger deal because of IRAs and 401ks where my parents and really my grandparents, they were, you know, the pension retirees with Social Security. They didn't have IRA started in 1974, 401k started in 1978. That was not their tools. Those are our tools, and it's all tax deferred unless you move it to the Roth world. 630-478-9599 to chat with Josh and the team at Wellmont Financial. So that leads me to Roth conversions. We've talked about these a lot because they make sense for a lot of folks. Pay the tax now to take some of that money from IRA, 401k, tax deferred, and pay the taxes now to move it to tax free, and all the growth after that is tax-free. It's not right for everyone. So can you explain maybe, Josh, some of the benefits and potential pitfalls of the Roth conversion world?
1: You know, Mark, when you said, let's talk about taxes and the debt, I'm like, oh, it gets me kind of excited here. And The Roth IRAs, I think, are one of the single greatest benefits that the Internal Revenue Code grants us as planners and as retirees. And so what is the big difference? IRAs and Roths are almost identical. You can invest in identical things. There's no difference in what you can invest in. The big difference is taxation. Regular IRAs, traditional IRAs, have yet to be taxed. Roth IRAs have already been taxed. So once you put money in there, no matter what it grows to, that money comes out tax-free. And it doesn't matter if it goes out to you or to your kids, that money comes out tax-free. And so why does this matter? Well, first off, I told everybody earlier, we have a plan for how we put money into our 401ks. We practice and we try really hard to put money in. We don't think about how we get money out. And if we can strategically take money out in low tax rate environments, we can do a lot of things. So first is, if we can get money out at 12% as opposed to 32%, that's a good deal. If we can get money out at 22 or 24% as opposed to 40%, that's a good deal. So what do I mean by get it out? Well, we do what we call Roth conversions. We go from a regular IRA to a Roth IRA, and we pay the taxes today at today's rates so that we don't have to in the future. The second thing we do is, when money comes into a Roth IRA, when you have money into a Roth IRA, it allows you to do something called income blending or income diversification. We focus a lot on how we diversify assets. Everyone knows about diversification of their assets, but what they don't think about is, how can you diversify your income? And so what we look at is, as a retiree, maybe you need, you know, $120,000 a year to live off of, and you're going to get your Social Security, and maybe that's 60. So now we need the rest of it. Where is it going to come from? Well, if you're just going to take it out of your IRAs and your 401ks, what you've done is you've created your Social Security to be fully taxed, and you're going to pay full tax on that IRA distribution. But maybe if we blend it and we take some out of IRAs and some out of Roth, now we can get ourselves and make our Social Security not taxable, and our IRA distributions are going to come out below the amount of the standard deduction. So you've got them completely out, completely income tax free. So in that situation, what we've done is, just by blending where income comes from, not changing what you spend or what your investments are, but just blending the income sources, we've gone from having about $120,000 taxable to $0 taxable. And you didn't do anything. You just set up the structure correctly. And that's the power of planning of things like a Roth IRA. And it can be used to your advantage. And part of the Wellment Way, part of what we walk through with people, is understanding not just where you are today, but where you're going to be in the future and what advantages you, as in your situation, can control and can take advantage of. If you'd like us to look at that, if you've never looked at that before, we would love to sit down and talk to you. 630-478-9599. Again, 630-478-9599.
0: So I guess final thing then on this topic of debt and taxes and all of that is that we're assuming, even though the beautiful, big, beautiful bill put a permanent rates and brackets in there, we know the next administration is still going to be, and Congress is always, they kick the can down the road all the time. So maybe they'll kick kicking the can down the road, but I think they can't at this point. What should we do right now besides just call you at 630-478-9599?
1: First thing is, don't panic. But I tell everybody, there's two things that I think every single person should do in retirement. And the first is, understand what you spend. I don't care how much you spend. We've got clients that spend $2,000 a month. We have clients that spend $25,000 a month, and everywhere in between there. But that's step one, know what you spend. And the second is, know where your assets sit today from a tax perspective. Sometimes people have no idea what their tax situation could be into the future. And once you know those two things, then you can make a plan for the future and how you might be able to impact yourself and put yourself into a better situation.
0: So again, to chat with Josh and the team, 630-478-9599. If you'd like Josh's book, again, Financial Wellment, Your Retirement Guide to Living Fuller, just text book to 630-478-9599. Josh, back to wrap up today's Retire Well right after this.
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11: 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We're going to finish with a mailbag segment. These are kind of fun. These are questions that have come from the events Josh and the team put on, emails, whatever. They're kind of random questions about random things about retirement. But there is a theme in that, for example, our first question comes from Paul in Elmhurst. Here's the deal, Paul. Josh does not know how old you are, doesn't know if you're married. There's a lot of things he doesn't know by your question. So he can't really give you a complete answer, but he can ballpark it. And then if you really want a complete answer, you talk to him. That's why I always say call him, 630-478-9599. All right, Josh, you ready to tackle these?
1: I love when we do these, Mark. And Paul, I'm not, you know, when Mark says that I don't know everything about you, I'm not chickening out, but it does help to know a lot more details. So let's see what we got, Mark.
11: All right. Paul and Elmer says this. Josh, I've been a disciplined saver my whole life, and we have a healthy nest egg. But now that I'm actually retired, I'm finding it psychologically impossible to write checks from my savings. I feel like every dollar I spend is a dollar closer to being broke. How do I switch my brain from saving mode to spending mode without the anxiety?
1: Paul, you actually articulated that very well. This is a huge issue for people. You are not alone in this, trust me. And I always tell people, if you think about how we treat saving for retirement, we hound it into you. When people graduate from college, the first thing that a new employer is going to do is yell at you to put money in your 401k. You're going to need this when you retire. Make sure you put money away. Now, not everyone does. A lot of, you know, kids in their 20s prefer to party with that money than save it. But if you say you've been a disciplined saver your whole life, it's no shock to me that you have a good nest egg, but because you've been good at it and it's been part of your internal system. It's part of something I got to save. And then all of a sudden you flip a switch and you're told, hey, now I have to spend this money. And for people, that is so difficult. And a lot of times it's difficult because of the fundamentals behind it. And why I say that is when you're working, you have a paycheck. Don't spend more than your paycheck. You're better off than most your neighbors. But when you're retired, you just have this lump sum. And other than Social Security, for most people, they don't have other monies that they have income coming in the door. What we tell a lot of people is, first off, it's not easy psychologically to do this, but it can happen very slowly. It can happen with comfort. And what happens is you have to start setting it up like it has that income that you can rely on. And when people have income that they can rely on, then it becomes a lot more psychologically easy for you to retire. And where you say, I feel like every dollar I spend is closer to being broke, that's where having the plan really, really matters. And you can put guardrails in. You can put up and down parameters. You can put limiters in. And remember, we ask the question to everybody, Paul, is how much do you spend every given week? But the other way to look at that is how much can you spend? And there's a lot of things working with a good advisor who specializes in retirees that can make all the difference in the world with this psychologically. Because you are in a different spot. What got you to where you are is not the same type of planning that's going to get you the rest of the way. And so having that mindset is that it's going to be a little bit different. It's not just about saving. Now you have to think about it from a spending psychology. You want to understand the tax benefits or the tax consequences to it. You want to understand how are you set up in case something happens to you, in case you need a healthcare issue, in case there's, you know, some way you want to help out your family. How do you set up for those contingencies? So all of those things come into play. And Paul, if we can help you, hands down, this is what the Wellmint Way was built for. I love working with people who have this mindset. And quite often, if I don't know, Paul, if you're married or not, you didn't say that, but we work with a lot of couples who one person in the relationship has this mindset and the other doesn't. The other says, let's spend. I'm ready to go. They don't have the fear. That's very normal as well. So if you'd like to talk to somebody, 630-478-9599. Again, 630-478-9599. You are not alone in this one, Paul.
0: So a great opportunity to find out more. And I think it's kind of normal to be a little nervous about spending. It's not abnormal. I will say that certainly. All right. Josh, next question comes from Shirley in Mokena. Josh, my daughter and her husband are looking to buy their first home, but with interest rates to where they are, the monthly payments are a little bit of a stretch for them. I have the liquidity to pay cash for the house and let them pay me back at a lower rate. Is becoming the family bank a good legacy planning move, or is it a recipe for disaster?
1: Shirley, this is a great question. Now, Shirley, you said something in here that I want to make sure is everybody else hears, is that you have the liquidity to pay cash for the house and let them pay you back. Not everybody does that. So what I'm going to assume is that you have enough other assets set up in a way that doing this isn't going to impact your retirement. It's not going to put you in any straits by doing this. But for you and your daughter, if it's important for you that your daughter has a house and they, I understand that. And it's a very noble thing that you're doing. And we have a lot of clients that actually do this. This can be a great thing for you. If you don't do it, let's think about it this way. If you don't do it, you're going to have that money sitting in the bank. You're going to have that money, you know, earning you a couple percent. Why not use that money and help your daughter out? Why not buy the house? And even if you should have them pay you interest, you should have them make it like a real loan. And the reason you want it to be a real loan is for your own protection, your own security. You can always forgive the loan at a later date, but you want to make sure that loan is there and that loan is in place. So if anything happens in the future, you're protected. You know, you love your daughter and you love her husband until you don't. But also if there's any medical issues or things like that, you want to make sure you have that debt on the house, in case something happens to them, so that your investment is protected. This is where you do want to have a good attorney come in play as well. But from a financial standpoint, this family bank concept can be wonderful. We use this a lot in our clients that have higher net worths, because they have this capability to do it. They want to help their kids out while they're alive, as opposed to making it, you know, something they get with their legacy. But so Shirley, I think this is a great way to do it. You do want to make sure it's structured into your income and your taxes, because this will impact both. We'd be happy to talk to you. 630-478-9599. Again, 630-478-9599.
0: And I do think that's one of the things that maybe it's the baby boomer generation that are doing this, where they don't want to just leave money to their kids. They want to create memories. So they're like, we were going to leave them this amount of money. Why don't we take a trip and we'll create some memories instead of just leaving money behind? We never know what happens. I think it's kind of a cool thing to actually create more family memories. All right, moving on in our mailbag segment right here on Retire Well with Josh Brettel of Wellmint Financial. Steve in Darien says, Josh, I keep hearing about required minimum distributions. I turned 73 this year, and frankly, we don't need the income from my IRA to cover our living expenses. Do I absolutely have to take this money out? And if I do, is there a way to take it without getting killed on taxes?
1: Steve, you are kind of like Paul earlier. You are not alone in this. This is something I have seen RMDs sneak up on people and ruin really great retirement plans, because it is forcing income into you that you don't want to have. Now, a lot of people need their RMDs. They need it to be there. These RMDs aren't an issue. But Steve, I'm going to guess, based on what you said, that income is just going to be a problem to you. So when you have those RMDs, and I'm going to make up a number, let's say your RMD is $100,000. Well, all of a sudden, that $100,000, it probably is going to make your Social Security more taxable. It might increase the capital gains rate you have to pay on your other investments. It might all of a sudden force IRMA on your Medicare cost. So these RMDs can have a huge impact for people. I have seen people just have their retirement blown up from a financial standpoint because of RMDs. Now, RMDs are a given. You have to do it. You can't avoid doing it. The penalties for not doing it are really bad. But in this situation, because it's a known, because you have to do it, what this means is that we have to plan for it. We can put it as part of your plan. We can say, hey, there's ways to do Roth conversion so that we can minimize RMDs into the future. There's ways to make it into our charitable planning. There's all sorts of ways to do this. But you want to make sure that you are thinking about this. And you're turning 73. It's not too late to do this. I'd love to talk to people in their 50s and 60s doing this, but there is no time that it's too late to do it. You just want to make sure you're starting to plan for it in the future now, as opposed to waiting any longer.
0: Once you do hit 73, and that's basically for people born 1959 or earlier, your RMD age is 73. I think for those born in 1960 or later, because in 2033, it moves to 75. So I think that's kind of the turning point from 73 to 75. Once we hit that RMD age, it doesn't even make sense anymore to do Roth conversions, does it? Or does it? Or it depends.
1: Oh, it can. It can quite a bit. A lot of times this is the first time people actually think about this, Mark. So they don't think about RMDs until it actually hits them. And then they go, oh my God, what's it doing? And so for a lot of people, we can still do Roth. I mean, we can do Roth conversions until you take your last breath. But those Roth conversions aren't going to impact this year's RMD, but every Roth conversion you do will impact your RMDs into the future. And so for a lot of people, what we'll do is we'll look and say, okay, here's what your RMDs are now. Here's what it's doing to your taxes. And if we let this keep happening to you, this is where you're going to be. It might cost you 40% in taxes. But if we can pay it now at 30%, we can get it out way cheaper later, or we can save that taxes now. And so that is the key to having this. Is there's people always think that I have to get my Roth conversions in before I take my RMDs. And that is not true at all. You can get Roth conversions in forever. It just has to make financial sense for you. The reason we started earlier is because you have more freedom and more flexibility, and you can do bigger Roth conversions at lower tax rates. There's never too late to do this. And I would encourage anybody, if RMDs are an issue for you, this is one of our absolute specialties in planning for how we take care of this. These are things that you can't overlook, but it is fixable. And if you just have to take control and ownership of it. 630-478-9599. Again, 630-478-9599.
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5: Winds out of the north will draw in cooler air behind your departing front today. The fog will lift early, then a partly to mostly cloudy afternoon with a high near 79 degrees. A few clouds overnight with a low of 67. Expect sunshine tomorrow with a high of 76 and a sunny Labor Day on Monday with a high climbing to 77. From the Weather Channel, I'm Jeff Marr, WLS AM 890, with another update in 30 minutes.
17: mission to Moscow, a new push for peace. I'm Jack Callahan, Fox News. U.S. Envoy Steve Witkoff and Jared Kushner have arrived in Moscow to revive efforts to end Russia's invasion of Ukraine. Russia's TASS news agency reports Witkoff and Kushner are meeting today with Russia's President Vladimir Putin. He's ordered a three-day halt of air attacks on Ukraine. The conflict, which is now in its fifth year, has intensified, with both sides escalating rocket and drone attacks on the other. U.S. Central Command reports new U.S. airstrikes on positions in Iran linked to the Revolutionary Guard Corps.
8: They say the strikes follow recent attempted attacks by Iran against commercial shipping in the Strait of Hormuz and military service members. This as the U.S. Navy continues to enforce the U.S. blockade against Iran. U.S. Central Command says as of Wednesday, U.S. forces have redirected 86 commercial vessels, disabled three, and boarded two to ensure compliance. It's unclear when this military conflict will end. Meantime, inflation remains a concern for voters as the conflict with Iran pushes diesel prices to a record high.
17: Fox's Christina Coleman. The FBI is probing the suspected theft of driver's license scans being sold on the dark web, including that of Secretary of War Pete Hegseth.
18: The FBI field office in New Orleans is leading the investigation into a massive data breach that has exposed millions of driver's licenses to identity theft and scams involving cyber hackers on the dark web. A hacker linked to identity theft that calls itself Nexus claims to have more than 153 million driver's licenses from people in the U.S. and Canada, along with millions of other identity documents. The data may have been stolen from idscan.net, a Louisiana-based identity verification company whose technology is used by businesses specializing in car rentals, retail, finance, and entertainment.
17: Fox's Jennifer Griffin. 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
17: Now that Judge William Sullivan has declared a mistrial in the triple murder trial of Lindsay Clancy, the state of Massachusetts has a decision to make. Fox's Brian Yenis reports from Plymouth.
7: District Attorney Tim Cruz said this trial was not about the mental health care system. It was about Clancy's three children, Cora, Dawson, and Callan. The state Supreme Court denied a defense emergency appeal to stop the mistrial. Clancy's attorney Kevin Reddington argued the judge should have replaced a lone holdout juror who had doubt but refused to follow the law on reasonable doubt. Reddington says the jury was split 11-1 for acquittal and later blasted that holdout male juror outside court. The DA has not said if they will retry this case, but in the meantime, Lindsay Clancy remains at the psychiatric hospital until that decision is ultimately made.
17: Status conference in the case scheduled for September 29th. Clancy confessed to the murders of her three children, whom she strangled. Her defense blames postpartum psychosis. A watchdog report alleges President Trump's former labor secretary drank on the job, misused government funds, and oversaw a toxic work environment.
31: A report from the Labor Department's Office of Inspector General alleges former Labor Secretary Lori Chavez-Dreamer engaged in an inappropriate relationship with a member of her security detail and repeatedly directed staff to perform personal tasks on government time. It also accuses her of inappropriately combining personal and official travel, of violating the department's alcohol policies, and failing to report gifts. The report cites more than 500 documents, images, and videos, and includes interviews with dozens of current and former department staffers. Kristen Goodwin, Fox News.
17: Rescuers in Nepal report finding two people alive Saturday, 10 days after devastating floods hit the country. 1,300 people killed in the floods, 5,000 still missing. I'm Jack Callahan, and this is Fox News.
0: Eden's 15 in, 14 out. Kennedy 17 in from O'Hare and 11 back out to Montrose. 25 back to O'Hare. Rest of the expressways look okay, but heavy on DuSable Lakeshore Drive. Southbound Chicago to Grand, northbound Chicago to Oak Street Curve. People on the roadway of 355 at Bruce Road. From the WLS AM 890 Traffic Center, I'm Ed Smarin with the next update in 30 minutes.
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10: He'll even talk to you about a snorkel on your Toyota Tacoma. Coming up on the show, the boys are going to talk about the 26 Ford Expedition. We'll highlight some of this weekend's car shows. Lots of stuff still to do here on a Labor Day weekend show. And the latest headlines from the automotive industry. But we start today with a visit from the founder of Chi-Town Exotic Car Group. That is Rex Reyes. Rex, welcome to Drive Chicago, pal. Good morning.
23: Good morning. Thanks for having me.
12: Wanted to connect with you. Chi-Town Exotic Car Group may be familiar to some of our listeners if they've been to the auto show in recent years. We've had you guys a part of the show the past few years. So I thought we'd have you on Drive Chicago here to tell us a little bit about your story and how the club got started.
23: Yeah, absolutely, man. I started Chi-Town Exotic Car Group in May of 2020, kind of at the height of COVID. I wanted to add like a charity aspect to car shows. So, you know, people come for the cars, but people can give back at the same time. And a lot of these people have a lot of money. So we really wanted to bring, you know, a good side of this that can give back to the community.
11: So how does that work? You guys put on shows and then you raise money for local charities. How does that all work?
23: So we host car shows, obviously. 100% of the money that we raise from our car shows, registrations and stuff like that goes to whatever charity we're working with. So we work with a lot of local charities and stuff like that. And that's really what I focus on with our car shows.
12: And Rex, talk to us a little bit about the types of vehicles that come out to your events, because these aren't your typical cruise night cars that people will see when they go to downtown Mount Prospect, where they're seeing Mustangs and Corvettes. You've got the exotics, obviously. So tell us a little bit about some of the cool cars that people can expect to see at one of your events.
23: Yeah, absolutely. So we focus mainly on exotics, supercars, stuff like that. But I really try to aim for just insanely unique vehicles, cars that you may not see, you know, at other shows, that you might not see on the road. I really like to bring unique cars out, hypercars, supercars that you wouldn't see, you know, at any other car show. But at the same time, we have a lot of pretty much everything. So we'll get classics mixed in. We'll get, you know, crazy muscle cars mixed in. If it's rare and unique, then I probably will try to get it to one of the shows.
10: It's a Drive Chicago this morning. Mark's here. Jim's here. I'm Ray Stevens, morning show host on the Big 89. Rex Reyes is here. He's the founder of Chi-Town Exotic Car Group. So what you're saying here, Rex, I mean, like my kid just bought a McLaren. The doors go up on this thing. Is this the kind of car I could bring out and be welcomed in your group?
23: Absolutely. 100%, man. That would definitely be perfect for the group.
12: Rex, what events do you have coming up?
23: So we've got a couple of events coming up in September and October. One of our main ones that we have is September 13th. We're hosting a private car show in an airport hangar with charity Kell's Angels. And they're going to bring out some pediatric cancer patients. And we're going to show them some pretty cool cars.
10: All right. Well, I got to ask you right away. Is this going to be at DuPage Airport?
23: Yes.
10: Ah.
23: Yes, you know it.
10: Yeah. Okay. So here's the thing. If you don't know what Kell's Angels is, I'll give you a URL to check out Kell's Angels or do it on your own. But a wonderful organization. Kell was a young man who lost his life to cancer, and it's a great organization. And kudos to you for being involved with such a great group. So now when you talk about these kind of cars and a fundraiser, DuPage Airport, there's got to be a cost to get in, right? So what's it going to cost me to come out to this show? And of course, those funds go to a great cause.
23: Absolutely. Yeah. So to display your car, it's a $50 donation, which goes directly to them. We don't touch any of that money. So it goes directly to Kell's Angels. And they're, as you said, they're an amazing organization. And it's definitely going to be a very meaningful event.
10: So if I would have to guess, you're probably hanging out with a lot of guys that run out of that Iron Gate over in Naperville, right?
23: Oh, yeah, most definitely.
10: I hear you. Say, I don't live far from there. I live not too far off Butterfield Road. And guys, I'm here to tell you, now, Mark and Jim, you know, because you're car guys. But if you sit outside of my house on a Friday night, you hear what is unmistakably V12 motors going up and down Butterfield Road and the I-88 at high rates of speed. And I just absolutely love it. This is Rex Reyes we're talking to this morning. And Kell's Angels, you can find out all about Kell's Angels at kellsangels.org. I just absolutely love the idea of what you guys do here, because you can't see these kind of cars everywhere and every day, and there's a certain beauty to them, and the charity component here is fantastic.
23: Thank you. I appreciate that.
12: Ray, you bring up a great point that these are cars that you can't normally see unless you follow Chi-Town Exotic Car Group, which they're active on all the socials. But we did bring a little bit of that into the auto show the past few years. Rex, talk to us a little bit about what that experience was like, getting to kind of coordinate a booth space at the auto show.
23: Oh yeah, that's been such an amazing experience. Definitely a dream come true for me, and it's definitely hard to bring together so many insane vehicles. But I'm really thankful to the owners for letting us borrow their vehicles for the auto show, because I mean, people love these cars, and to be able to bring them out to such a popular and important event for the community, it really means a lot to us. So we're very thankful that we were able to bring out some pretty crazy cars for the last couple of years.
10: Rex Reyes is here. We're talking about the Chi-Town Exotics. And just to be clear, they've got a show coming up Sunday, September 13th, 3 to 5, West Chicago. They're going to be in an airline hangar. Pretty cool stuff out there, wheels and wishes. And it benefits Kell's Angels. But you do this stuff all the time. Can you give me an idea of some of the other charities you work with?
23: Absolutely. So we recently had a car show called Supercars on the Farm that is our most popular event that we do at Sunny Acres Farm in West Chicago. We did that with Kitty's Warriors Foundation, which we give grants to cancer patients that can't afford treatment. So we raised a bunch of money for them at that event.
10: Well, yeah, I got to tell you, you're talking about something near and dear to my heart. And you've mentioned cancer and pediatric and cars. I don't know how it gets better than that. My friend, I'm really glad to have made your acquaintance here today on Drive Chicago. I know you know these two guys from the Chicago Auto Show. Can you go ahead and give me either a website or where I can find you on socials? I have to imagine when you're dealing with supercars and, you know, young men and women, you probably have a lot of followers. Where do we go, sir?
23: Absolutely. So you can find me at ChiTownExoticCarGroup.com, and we have a list with all of our socials on our website. And Instagram and stuff like that. We're at Chi-Town Exotic Car Group.
10: I love it, man. I'm going to reach out, because this is absolutely right up my alley. Appreciate what you do. Thanks again, and thanks for being part of Drive Chicago this morning.
23: Thank you. I appreciate it, guys.
10: Appreciate you. Headlines are coming up next here on Drive Chicago. Everything that's moving the needle as far as the automotive world with Mark and Jim. They are in the know, and they're going to put you in the know next. Here, it's Drive Chicago early on a Saturday morning, Labor Day weekend show. Sounds like a Jimmy Buffett song. Here on the Big 89 WLS.
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4: A couple of days isn't a very long time, so let's throw another one in for good measure and take Monday off as well. It's a Labor Day edition of Drive Chicago. My name is Ray Stevens, morning host here at WLS. 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And Jim O'Brill is the Chicago Auto Show Senior Marketing Director. All right, guys, we're talking about headlines now. Honda's been making a lot of news lately. Of course, they just released some of their exotics for show or maybe even for sale. And there's another story about Honda. And we'll start there with you this morning, James.
5: Yeah, there's a little Honda farm out in Rossville, Kansas, or at least that's what it's being dubbed, more specifically a CRX farm. It belongs to the owner, Jeremiah Freeman, and it's essentially a treasure trove for fans of classic Hondas and Acuras. It's a collection of over 275 vehicles that include almost 100 CRXs, Del Sols, Civics, Accords, Integras, Preludes, and Acura RSXs. Many of these cars are pretty much just sitting in a field. They're not necessarily roadworthy, but that's by design. His primary business is supplying hard-to-find parts for older Hondas that are increasingly difficult to source. But as these cars are kind of growing in popularity with the 80s and 90s boom of collectible vehicles, it's a pretty cool niche farm to be in operation. He started it over 10 years ago when he bought a CRX for his daily driver and realized that he was needing parts. And so he bought a second one for a parts car, and it kind of spiraled from there to be over 275 vehicles. He generally parts out cars, but does preserve some running vehicles with clean titles, and he ships parts worldwide. The farm is less about collecting old cars and more about keeping this generation of Hondas alive. So if I'm in need of Prelude parts, I guess I found a new source. So I couldn't help but talk about this farm, because you look at some of these pictures and you just see all these old 80s and 90s Hondas that were all over the road once, just sitting there in the field.
6: Yeah, you know, it's interesting, Jim. You hear about barn finds all the time. This really isn't barns find. This is basically a parts hunter's dream. You know, if you have one of these one of these Civics or CRXs or Del Sols or whatever, and you can't find parts for it, I'm guaranteeing if you go here, you're going to be able to fill your hatch up with parts for your 80s Honda pocket rocket.
4: And you know, I can just hear these cars coming down the street going pop, pop, pop, pop, pop, pop, pop, pop, pop, pop. Going through headlines here, this is Drive Chicago. Mark's up next. Kia is what you want to talk about coming up here in headlines.
6: Yeah, I know, Jim. I know you're a Telluride owner. I actually have a couple of Kias. We've been talking about them. You know, they aren't the low-priced leader anymore. They still drive on value quite a bit, and the prices have crept up, but they have done a good job on keeping their prices affordable, and that has proven to be the winning combination in terms of sales. They had their best month ever for sales.

0: This past month, they sold 83,000 units here in the United States. That's crazy to think of where this car company was maybe a decade ago. Their best seller is the Kia Sportage at almost 20,000 units. And then trailing right behind that is the K4, the new K4 hatchback, I guess it is, and sedan, and then also the Telluride, which you own, Jim. But really, this proves the point. If you build a solid quality vehicle and sell it at an affordable price, you're going to do okay here in the United States, come to think of it. And what's really interesting is their growth in hybrid sales. Kia didn't really, they weren't really a leader in the hybrid field. And even when they had a few, they were mostly built in Korea, so we couldn't get them in volume here. And now they're building them here stateside, and hybrid sales are up 99% over a year ago, which is crazy. But that just goes to show, what do people want? They want a car they can afford, a car that's going to be reliable. And oh, by the way, if it gets good fuel economy, I'll take that
1: You
0: too.
1: know, it's something, because it wasn't that long ago we were talking about Kia and the Kia boys, right? Cars being stolen and things like that. And the immediate fix in the wake of that has seen remarkable strides for Kia. But I remember when they came out with that fix, they said the best way to keep your Kia from getting stolen was to put a Honda cover over it. I never understood that. That's not even funny to me. We're going through news headlines here on WLSAM 890. Labor Day weekend. Hope you enjoy it, man. 89 days of summer winding up and coming to an end. Nissan in the news with a Rogue Hybrid. And Jim, that's one of your pieces.
2: Yeah, Nissan is accelerating the launch of its next generation Rogue Hybrid, bringing the fuel-saving powertrain to market sooner than it originally had planned. The move reflects the growing demand for hybrids in the compact SUV segment, where Nissan has really been kind of at a disadvantage against all its competitors. The new Rogue is expected to use Nissan's e-POWER hybrid system, which differs from conventional hybrids by using the gasoline engine primarily as a generator while electric motors drive the wheels. The timing is important because Rogue is one of Nissan's most important U.S. models, and the new system is intended to deliver a more EV-like driving experience while avoiding the need to plug in. The strategy also fits Nissan's broader efforts to strengthen its electrification lineup while controlling costs and development time. They're simultaneously working with Honda on next-generation vehicle technology, including electronics and software, as both automakers look for ways to remain competitive in the market. It's also really smart for Nissan because over at Toyota, which is one of their biggest competitors with the RAV4, they're really struggling to push those RAV4s out to dealer lots. There's been quite a bit of a delay, so it's a smart time to strike in that market for Nissan.
1: Guys, I don't mean to sound like I'm not paying attention here, but we're live this morning in Chicago. It's Drive Chicago, and I'm looking down at the bridge here, Columbus Drive Bridge. We had a little issues with the bridges lately, not going up and down because of the heat. And I'm looking down at the bridge, and there's probably 14 guys out there, and not one of them doing a damn thing. That's one headline here on the Drive Chicago. I'm like, what are you doing? I mean, there, I can see a lot of the cars that we talk about each and every day in a long line being, stuck in this traffic jam. Drive Chicago headlines is what we're going through on the Big 89. Mark, Jim, Ray, we're all here. BMW thinks that smarter cars are safer cars. Makes sense to me, Mark.
0: Yeah, I sometimes think that the corporate headquarters of BMW has zero access to the outside world. But so they've got this idea that if they make their car smarter with more intelligent safety systems, that it will be safer. Duh. And the systems, Jim, that they're talking about are already in play at other manufacturers. They're talking about a disabling of, let's see. They're talking about a system that will disable the door handle if you try to open it into traffic and a car is coming by. We've seen that already in some other automakers. They're talking about a advanced lane keeping assist that will help you stay in the lane and avoid an accident. We've seen that. And then they're also talking about an integration of the emergency braking system, the forward-looking camera that applies the brakes to avoid a forward collision, now adding steering input to help steer and avoid. And I know Subaru's had that system for a long time. It's kind of crazy when I see a company like BMW say, hey, we think cars should be smarter and they'll be safer. And they say, here's what we're going to do. And that's already being done by every other car company. I kind of scratch my head and be like, well, I'm glad you caught up. But
2: it's comical to hear that, because, you know, you're just talking about Kia. I think my Telluride has all those features.
0: Yeah, it kind of just caught my eye. And I'm like, sometimes BMW, I love the way that their cars drive as a rule. I really, really do. And I hope that these safety systems don't mess that up. But I don't think they will. You know, I mean, it is interesting. And I think all these features are actually good things on most vehicles when done well. You know, there are a few systems that we've had, Jim, that sometimes you want to turn off because they're a little annoying. And, you know, I think that in the long term, they're out there and they're working to get better and better, so that eventually, you know, we try to avoid having the accident instead of just have airbags come out of the entire car. It's much better to not have the accident than it is to you know, have an accident and have to use all the airbags and everything. So, I don't know. Interesting story, I thought.
1: You know, there's a couple of things that I like. One is horsepower. Two, and this might be the bohemian in me, is I like when I see price cuts on the horizon at Ford. Now, I'm a Ford owner. I think they're overpriced. I think they're too expensive. It's hard to afford a truck these days. What in the heck is going on here, James?
2: Yeah, not a headline we see too often these days, but Ford is making some significant pricing and powertrain changes to the 2027 Ford Maverick. The base XL will remain at an expected 29.9, so just shy of 30 grand, but it will now be hybrid only, as Ford is dropping the 2-liter EcoBoost from the XL trim. Buyers who want the turbocharged engine will have to step up to the XLT all-wheel drive, which is expected to start just under 33,000. The bigger news, though, is the substantial price reduction on the enthusiast-oriented models like the Lobo, which is reportedly dropping almost $4,000 to about $34,000. And then the Lobo High is expected to fall to $39,000. Similarly, the off-road-oriented Tremor is also getting a price cut of about $3,500, bringing its expected price to about $39,000. That puts both the Lobo and Tremor much closer in price while maintaining their distinct missions. The Lobo is pretty much focused for street driving, while the Tremor emphasizes some light off-road capability. They're positioning the 2027 Maverick as a stronger value proposition for buyers interested in those specialty models. The trade-off is that the EcoBoost buyers do have a slightly higher entry price, but overall, I think this is good news over at Ford with those price cuts.
1: Remember when the Maverick came out? You two guys loved this vehicle. And I remember you talking about the value that was there and how, as an entry-level little pickup truck, this thing worked and worked well. You were right on the money about all of that. Now, I will tell you this, and this is personal. I was out at a Ford dealer the other day, and we were talking, my son and I were looking at a Ford F-150, and I'm talking with the sales guy, and we started to talk specifically about the Maverick, and from a sales guy point of view, they said that Ford ruined it with the amount of money they brought to that vehicle and the way it went from a $17,000 to $18,000, $19,000, $20,000 vehicle to now a $34,000 vehicle, and that is the direct correlation as to why they're doing this.
0: Yeah, and kudos to Jim Farley and Ford. 6 months ago, he came out and he said, we're going to cut prices, we're going to make cars more affordable, and lo and behold, he backed it up. And, you know, this is a good start. If you can see automakers kind of hold the line or reduce prices on vehicles, that's a good start to make vehicles more affordable, obviously.
1: Jim Farley's famous cousin?
0: Chris Farley.
1: All right, just checking. See, you're on the money here on the Big 89. That's going to do it for headlines here on Drive Chicago. On the way, Mark and James review the 26 Ford Expedition. I don't know if I heard that price cut, you know, a mention of a price cut with that unit, but we'll talk about it next here on the Big 89. 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
4: Cooler air will settle in this weekend. There may be a little bit of fog initially today, otherwise partly to mostly cloudy and breezy with a high of 79. Partly cloudy tonight with a low in the upper 60s, and then sunshine tomorrow and again on Labor Day with a high tomorrow near 76. And on Monday, the high should eventually hit 77 degrees. From the Weather Channel, I'm Jeff Marr, WLSAM 890, with another update in 30 minutes.
5: Fox News. news on dairy. Olbinger, one juror held out, and that resulted in a mistrial in Lindsey Clancy's triple murder trial.
6: They know that they were robbed by one man for whatever his agenda was, who stole 7 weeks of the life of these other jurors.
5: Clancy's lawyer, Kevin Reddington, says she was in the throes of postpartum psychosis. Attorneys for former Olympian David Hearn, charged with vandalizing the Lincoln Memorial and reflecting pool, are asking a judge to throw out the case with prejudice.
7: The government has conceded that there is no probable cause to bring a case, there never was probable cause to be a case, and there never will be probable cause to be a case.
5: That's lawyer Norm Eisen. 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
8: Eden's 15 in, 13 out. Kennedy 18 in from O'Hare, and 21 back out to the airport. Eisenhower's got some road work, but no big delays. Stevenson and Dan Ryan look good. Skyway, I-57, Bishop Ford, and 394. No problems. We still have slow traffic on DuSable Lakeshore Drive. Southbound Chicago to Grand. Northbound Chicago to Oak Street Curve. From the WLS AM 890 Traffic Center, I'm Ed Smarin with the next update in 30 minutes.
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1: Hey, we appreciate you being here this Labor Day weekend and spending some time with us here on a Saturday morning on Drive Chicago. We say it all the time. You guys get to drive some really cool vehicles. The Ford Expedition, probably not one of the cooler vehicles you get to drive, but it does have a segment of society. Hockey moms, hockey dads, baseball, travel teams, things like that. Fills the niche pretty well. Let's talk about the 26 Ford Expedition.
2: Yeah, the 26 Expedition continues the fifth generation design that was introduced last year and carries forward as Ford's largest passenger vehicle. It has three rows of seating for up to eight passengers and offers standard and extended length, known as the Expedition Max, body styles. For 2026, Ford refines some of the tech suite features, expands the Blue Cruise availability across the lineup, and adds minor interior improvements on upper trims. The split opening tailgate, dual screen cabin, and revised suspension, all introduced last year, carry on for 2026. Under the hood, it keeps a 3.5-liter twin-turbocharged EcoBoost V6 in two different output levels. The standard engine delivers 400 horsepower and 480 pound-feet of torque, while a high-output version, which is exclusive to the Platinum and Timberline, remains at 440 horsepower and 510 pound-feet of torque. Both of those engines pair with a 10-speed automatic and offer rear-wheel drive or four-wheel drive. Towing capacity is unchanged and is kept at a maximum of 9,300 pounds when properly equipped, so that should tow your toys there, Ray. Trims continue to include the XL, XLT, Limited, Timberline, King Ranch, Platinum, and Tremor, so there is quite a variety of trims. 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
0: Let's face it, if there's one thing that American car companies still do better than any other car company in the world, it's build large SUVs. 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Now, the big difference between an Expedition and a Suburban Tahoe used to be that Suburban Tahoe rode on a live rear axle. That changed in 2001. They've all got an independent rear suspension setup, which provides a better ride. But I guess, Jim, the big difference now is engine. Ford goes with their EcoBoost turbo motors, and GM puts tried and true V8s in their vehicles. And to tell you the truth, I kind of like the EcoBoost engine in the Expedition. I don't know, Ray, how you feel about towing with a turbo, but and I'd like to get your input on that. But I think that this engine provides plenty of get up and go, especially when you get it in sport mode and you get the transmission to wake up a little bit.
1: You know, it's interesting. I don't have a lot of experience with that 3.5 EcoBoost hybrid, but I've heard great things about it. I test drove one the other day, and if you kick it, that thing goes. But my only experience I had with towing with an EcoBoost was in the iteration of a 2019 Ford Raptor that I had. And if you hooked up a trailer behind this thing, the gas mileage would go from 16, 17 miles a gallon to 6 or 7. Now, you know, you compare that with the diesel that I use for towing my stuff, and I'm getting 21 miles a gallon with my diesel. I'm getting 18 when I tow. So, I mean, it's a trade-off. I like that 3.5 motor, though. I think it's a beast. For moms and dads that are doing regular stuff and towing regular-sized family boats or campers or things like that, I don't see how you miss.
0: it is true. You know, you put the trailer on the back and your fuel economy is going to plummet no matter what you drive. It's just how hard does that engine have to work to pull that trailer? And I think with the EcoBoost turbo, it's going to keep the turbo spooled up more, which just I think maybe might be a little more wear and tear. But I don't know. I mean, this engine's been solid. We haven't heard a lot of criticism of it. But I think the biggest change for Expedition owners, if you owned a year, three or four year old Expedition and you climbed into the inside of this one, you might be in for a culture shock because the interior is so different, so modern and so up to date. Ford has really kind of ditched the truck-like interior and given it a much more kind of crossover SUV interior. They've gone all in with some screens and, you know, really added a lot of features that I think people will appreciate. For example, there's some storage in the back of the front seat headrests for people to like attach phones or tablets so that you can, you know, hang a phone or tablet there. The rear hatch is no longer just your standard one piece hatch. It's a two piece clamshell opening. And I really, really like that. One, it makes loading and unloading a whole lot easier. And then two, it also creates a much kind of almost like a pickup truck shelf when you're like go to the store or something and you can load in groceries and stuff. I think it's a better design for a big SUV. I don't know that it makes that much difference on a small crossover, but on a big SUV where you've got a giant hatch, it makes a lot of sense, I think. So Ford is pushing the right buttons here on this vehicle. I guess it comes down to, are you a bow tie guy or are you a blue oval guy? But I really do enjoy Ford and what they've done with Expedition over the last few years.
1: You know, you guys talked about the Jeep that's in this category as well. And you just said, you know, if you're a blue oval guy or a bow tie guy. And you know, really, you think about the problems that GMC or Chevy has had with their motors. And then, you know, from personal experience, this 10-speed tranny that they put in these Fords, they are not durable. They don't hold up. And that is an issue where, and I'm a Ford guy, I might have to look at another category. I get that that there's luxury here. I love the way it looks. I love the way it feels. But man, the transmission that they put in this 10-speed transmission has not proved to be a winner.
2: Yeah, and I'll add, though, I think what Ford's doing on the inside, those touches that you mentioned, Mark, with the storage in the seat, in the rear seats, that's flipped down rear tailgate. We just took a Sequoia on a family trip, and, you know, competition to the Expedition, technically. But when you look at cargo space and the interior, it doesn't hold a candle to what the Expedition offers. And those little details are going to be what makes the difference for a buyer who's going to use this for that purpose. I mean, if we had had the Expedition, we would probably not have needed a rooftop cargo hauler, which we had to use for the Sequoia because there's just not as much cargo space back there. While I like driving it and I like the looks of it, it's just not as practical as something like the Expedition.
1: And you have daughters, so you know they're bringing stuff. Any good arguments on this trip between you, the wife, the family? Was everything smooth?
2: Everything was smooth, but I do have to laugh. You mentioned the girls. You know, these over-the-seat storage things in the Expedition, my daughters like created their own with like hair ties to like put their phone on the headrest so that they could watch a video on their phone. Cause that's how these kids use, that's what they need now.
1: Oh, absolutely.
2: So kudos to Ford for providing it for them.
1: You're telling me you go on a family trip. Where'd you go to?
2: Michigan, near Saugatuck.
1: No arguments at all.
2: Well, there's always some arguments. Especially when there's a 10-year-old little brother in the back. The little brother is usually the instigator.
1: Yeah, and that's the way it should be. I love it. Hey, where can we find out more about the Expedition we just spoke of?
2: You can read the full review at drivechicago.com. You can also follow our socials for some more photos and videos.
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15: Governor Glenn Youngkin, the former governor of Virginia, you mentioned those really shaky polling numbers for Governor Spanberger. 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
15: So the New York Times has once again platformed Hassan Piker, being interviewed in very sort of polite terms about assassinations of business executives, including the CEO of a healthcare company gunned down in cold blood, allegedly at the hands of a young man who has something of a cult following among some on the dirtbag left.
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1: Welcome back to Drive Chicago. Ray, Mark, Jim taking through a Saturday morning Labor Day weekend show. Lots going on. Summer is not over by any stretch of the imagination yet. Now, categorically, it may be come Monday, but we're not going to worry about that. Lots of car shows and things going on. And we talk about these a lot. So, boys, where are we heading?
2: Yeah, it's a good reminder on a long weekend like this that over at drivechicago.com, you can go to our car shows and cruise nights page and find a long listing of local shows and events that you could go check out in your area. If you have an event that you don't see listed that you know of, you're welcome to submit it there. We would love to post it up there. But coming up this weekend, we've got going on today in Midlothian, Morris, Batavia, Beecher, Lansing. There's shows going on in all those towns, all kinds of things from an All-American Day car show. There's a car show and swap meet in Morris. Looking on to the 6th, you've got stuff in Gilbert's, Downers Grove, Yorkville, Joliet's. Paw Paw, Illinois, if you want to take a longer ride, or up in Addison. There's stuff going on everywhere, all throughout the suburbs. And then in the city, there's an event taking place called Weckfest. That's a really cool car culture thing if you want to celebrate kind of what's, you know, all things like imports and things like that. Kind of what we did in Chicago with our Chi-Town Alley. I believe that's down at Navy Pier this weekend, which is going to be a fun time there. So you can definitely get your Chicago car culture in this Labor Day weekend.
0: Yeah, I know there's one going on in Joliet. The Prison City Cruisers, Cop and Hot Rodders, is doing a show. And they do a couple shows each year. Their shows are pretty cool, and they raise money. They do a good job with fundraisers. It's a kind of cool, fun event out in Joliet. But also, Jim, you're a car care guy. I'm a car care guy. I kind of take this weekend and I go through my car with a fine-tooth comb and I wax it.
18: Why do your cars have to be clean? You're always driving somebody else's cars. Your cars are probably sitting in the garage.
2: We've got our own. Jim, it's funny you mentioned that, Mark.
0: I'm a multi-car family. Jim is too.
2: Yeah. It's funny you mentioned that. That is on my radar this weekend. You know, and as soon as we're done here, I'm planning to give the old 4Runner a good detail and wax and buff it out. And, you know, those things need to be cared for too.
0: So Jim, I got a suggestion for you. Now, you know, your kids are driving cars now, right? And when my kids were driving cars, I had boys, you have girls, maybe it's a little different, but they just destroyed the interior of those cars. There was food wrappers and crap in there and stuff. So whenever it came time to wash their car, I made sure they did it with me. I did not let them, you know, I didn't just go do it myself because I couldn't stand it anymore. They learned pretty quickly, like, hey, maybe I should take care of this thing because I made them stay with me from the moment that I backed it out of the garage until the moment we put it back in the garage. And that, you know, if their car was filthy, it took a good 2 hours to get it done between the two of us.
1: You know,
0: they did not appreciate that on a Saturday morning.
1: Speaking of all of that, you know, in my vehicle, since my best girl, Gina, we have three dogs. And whenever we go somewhere, we have to take the Nifty 250. So I take a small lint roller, and that's what I use to pick up any of the hair, whether it's the dash, whether it's the leather seats or the carpet, right? The little lint roller works, and it works well. But I cannot stand a car that's not organized and clean. It drives me absolutely nuts. And my Ramblin' Ray tip for you guys, and I know some guys don't like this because there's a little silicone in this as well, but the underside, I use this a product called SC1. It is absolutely fabulous. It makes the bottom of your car look as good as the top.
0: Well, you know, you got to have that lifted 250 to be able to see the bottom of a car, though, right?
1: Well, it's not lifted, but she is a big truck. I'm not going to lie, but I am a lunatic when it comes to that kind of stuff. The tires got to shine. The rims got to be clean. It's got to look nice. 100%. You know, if you're going to go, you got to bring the show.
0: Yeah.
2: I'm the same way. And my 17-year-old is really good. She's the one driving the 4Runner, and she keeps it clean. It's now that she's driving her sister to high school, who's 14. She's one of those that stuffs all her wrappers in the door handles, and so all the pockets are filled with stuff like that. And my 17-year-old is tired of it already, and they've been in school like 3 weeks. So that's the one that I got to watch because, you know, she thinks that's what the door handle pockets are for,
1: Is the 17-year-old ready for homecoming? Has she been asked yet? Has she gone to a dance yet?
2: The dance is coming up. It's on her 18th birthday, actually, this year. So that'll be fun.
1: Does she have a boyfriend?
2: Official date yet.
1: Does she have a boyfriend? Not an official date?
2: No.
1: Because I've seen her. She's a lovely young lady. I've seen her on ABC 7 at the car show and things like that. I just wonder if ever into your life might creep a young boy that might take that 4Runner out into the middle of a field. I know. Blaspheme. Sooner or later, something's going to happen. Trust me. Ray, do you know that your son was apprehended in your truck doing donuts in the church parking lot? And I'm like, my truck can't do donuts. Well, boys, that's going to do it for the car shows and things you can do here on this fabulous last weekend of summer here on Drive Chicago. And Jim, I hope that you're I hope your daughter never has a boy that would take a car out into a field. That would be horrible. That'll wrap up another week with the show. Marketing Director, Senior Auto Show Marketing Director, Jim O'Brill and Mark Bielek. Next week, we'll review the 26 Subi Ascent. 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
1: 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Drive Chicago back next week. Have a wonderful Labor Day weekend. Goodbye, summer. 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
15: Graham Plattner talking about his Nazi tattoo. 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
15: Commander Bovino, he's been ordered basically to leave Minneapolis by the higher-ups in the federal government, along with some but not all of the Border Patrol agents who are on the ground there. 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
4: Dry and cooler behind a departing front on this Saturday with a partly to mostly cloudy sky. Some gusty winds at times out of the north and a high of 79. Tonight, partly cloudy with a low falling to 67. A beautiful day tomorrow. Expect sun and a high of 76. And sunny on Labor Day with a high near 77. From the Weather Channel, I'm Jeff Maher, WLS AM 890 with another update at 39.
5: Mistrial in a Massachusetts murder trial. I'm Daria Albinger, Fox News. A status hearing later this month could determine if Lindsay Clancy will be tried again on murder charges.
25: Plymouth County District Attorney Timothy Cruz says Lindsay Clancy's case isn't about health care.
26: Children were murdered, and it's our job to seek justice.
25: Noting he'll decide whether to retry the case, defense attorney Kevin Reddington.
27: I don't know if we will ever be able to get jurors that aren't aware of this case anywhere.
25: A judge declaring a mistrial Friday after jurors were unable to reach a verdict. Prosecutors argued Clancy intentionally killed her three young children in 2023. The 36-year-old admits to strangling them, but pleaded not guilty to murder charges with the defense, maintaining she shouldn't be held criminally liable because she had postpartum psychosis. Kristen Goodwin, Fox News.
7: President Trump is warning the U.S. could soon target Iran's heavily fortified Pickaxe Mountain nuclear site as efforts to reach a deal to end the conflict remain stalled.
8: President Trump is backing up Vice President Vance's claim that the conflict in Iran is not a war because the strikes have been intermittent. He calls it small potatoes, but he says the U.S. is also considering targeting a uranium enrichment facility in Iran, which would be a major move.
9: We may hit Pickaxe very soon because if there was anything going on with Pickaxe, but because of all of the things, you know, we're leading in space now by a lot. We know everybody that's moving at Pickaxe. We know everybody that's moving everywhere, all over Iran. And if anything goes bad, we hit them. We hit them hard.
8: President Trump has in the past threatened action against Pickaxe Mountain. The heavily fortified nuclear site is buried deep underground.
7: That's Fox's Madeline Rivera reporting. 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
10: Eden's 15 in, 14 out. Kennedy 19 in from O'Hare. The honor-up from Foster closed for long-term construction. 21 back out to the airport. Eisenhower and Stevenson look good. Dan Ryan clear. Skyway I-57. Bishop Ford in good shape. An accident, though, northbound to Sabal Lakeshore Drive at Fullerton, now blocking the right lane. From the WLS AM 890 Traffic Center, I'm Ed Smarin with the next update in 30 minutes.
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12: Well, folks, Americans like us, like me, over 65, are still working, and sometimes it's not a choice. It's a fallback plan. We're going to have a discussion about that starting right now.
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14: Hey, welcome in, everyone. 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My name's Steve Siddall. And Marty, of course, been helping folks for better than 30 years. And he is here every week. And to say that, want to hear from people every week who say they are looking at the big picture of personal finance, you know, whether it's retirement, whether it's insurance, everybody's, it's kind of overwhelming. But yeah. That's the good news, Marty. You make it easy. You have strategies. You have really some good strategies to help get us there.
12: Right. Well, yes, it's the statistic is not alarming. I mean, I'm 70 and I'm still working.
14: So right. Yeah.
12: I enjoy what I do. I have a lot of clients that like what they do, that enjoy what they do. I met with a gentleman. He wants to work till he's 80 if he's capable and able to do so. So it's about, you know, doing what you enjoy doing, what you like doing. And having the extra money probably doesn't hurt either,
14: right?
12: So it could be a passion, it could be just to keep active, keep engaged, stay out there. You know, sitting back and watching TV in retirement. You know, that's my grandparents didn't even do that,
14: right? So, exactly.
12: But you got to stay involved. You got to stay active, engaged. Keep your mind active and going, and this way you live longer and live happier as well.
14: Well, I think so too. I mean, we look at statistics. Back in 1995, only 14% of people expected to work past 65. Today, they put that number at 74%. So what did happen over 30 years? Is it just that we're living longer and we're living better? Healthier?
12: Cost of living, you know.
14: All right, fair enough. That makes sense too.
12: You know, property taxes, homeowners insurance, auto insurance, cost of a vehicle, buying a car. You know, a lot of my clients, you know, buy trucks. They buy pickup trucks, large and small. They're not cheap. They're not cheap to operate. They're not cheap to maintain. And the cost of living in general, cost of food, cost of travel. I just got back for, I was at a conference in Princeton, New Jersey, of all places. And it was a week-long conference. And, you know, just to go there in the hotels and the rental car and the airfare.
14: Sure.
12: It's a big expense. And times that, if you have grandchildren, I mean, I have two grandchildren. They live in Montana. I have, you know, my oldest daughter lives in Montana with my two grandchildren. So going there, it's not easy to get to Missoula, Montana.
14: There's not a lot of direct flights, I'm guessing.
12: Yeah, it's, you know, two airplanes, three trains, and a bus.
14: Yeah.
12: but you know, it's same thing with, you know, a lot of my clients. They have kids that live out of town, grandkids that live out of town, and they like to travel. But putting it all together, yes, that's why a lot of people do have a part-time job or are working after they retire, so to speak.
14: Sure.
12: To make ends meet, and just to have that extra cash in hand is important.
14: So a lot of us say, yeah, I want to work till I'm 65, maybe more than that. But the reality is, according to Gallup, the actual average retirement age is more like 61 or 62. What shifts there? How come those things change? What can happen?
12: Well, a majority of my clients I sit down with, you know, they ask me, when can I retire? Do I have enough to retire? How much do I need to retire? And I'll answer those questions by putting together that guaranteed lifetime income report. And a vast majority of my clients, a vast majority of the people I sit down with are ready to retire. I told one gentleman, he was in his late 50s, that he could retire tomorrow if he wanted to. He's got the resources. And he looked at his wife and had a big smile on his face. And his wife looked at him and said, I don't think so.
14: She doesn't want him home all the time.
12: Well, you know, there's other things to take into consideration, too. You know, if you're going to retire in your late 50s, very early 60s, you know, you have to think about health insurance. Health insurance, Medicare doesn't kick in until 65.
14: Correct.
12: Social Security. Security doesn't kick until at least 62 if you take it that early, which I usually don't recommend doing. So there's other consequences to retiring early. It's wonderful if you can do it, but you also have to think about the expense of retiring early, such as health insurance. If you're married, health insurance for both of you. It could be very expensive. You know, it's $1,000, $1,200, $1,500 per person per month for health insurance. So if you're a couple and you're married, and the you know, the spouse that's getting the health insurance through their job retires, you're going to be spending any upwards of, you know, $2,000 to $3,000 a month just for health insurance. So it's something to really take into consideration, and that's what we have a discussion about on the first meeting. Is when do you want to retire? Mm-hmm. What resources do you have to retire? And let's put together a plan and a program to make it work, make it happen.
14: That gets people on the right mindset of okay, I'm going to have to put this money, I'm going to have to start spending this money. And that's where the plan begins to come together. And I think that's where you really excel. You're really good at putting those pieces of the puzzle together.
12: Well, absolutely. I've been doing it a long time, and I want to make sure that all the plans I put together are successful, and that my clients are going to be happy and comfortable and confident in their new journey of retirement life. So that's important to me. It's very gratifying to me to be able to do that. That's why I continue to do what I do. And at 70, I'm going strong. Because I want to help as many people as possible. That's why I opened up my second office in Houston, and I'm looking at opening up a third office soon in another state. So it's going to spread me out a little thinner, but I am working. My staff is very,
14: sure.
12: I have a great staff, but it's very gratifying for me to be able to put these plans together, implement these plans, manage the plans, and make sure that my clients have a comfortable, confident, happy retirement.
14: For a great background on Marty and what he can do to help you get to retirement, SmartMoneySolutionsMN.com. 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It's a comprehensive website put to a lot of great information. There's calculators there. There's just a lot of fun things. Well, fun, if it's coming to retirement planning, it can be fun. You kind of put the fun back into it, don't you?
12: Well, yeah, it is to me. It's fun. Yeah, I'm having a great time. I enjoy it. I work with a lot of great people. I put together their plans. I implement their plans, their estate plan, their financial plan, their tax plan, all their plans. I put them together for them, and I work with them. It's not a one and done situation. I work with people, long term. I get calls from people day and night, but I get, I work with you, at least two or three times a year. We're going to have discussions. And if I do your income taxes, I'm also going to be working with you in the early part of the year to get your tax preparation done. So there's a lot of different services. The three services that I offer, the main one is the financial plan, making sure you have the sufficient funds to retire and the income. That's the important part. It's all about income. Lifestyle is about income, and retirement is all about lifestyle. So it's maintaining that lifestyle, having the income, making sure your taxes are paid, and as well making sure your estate plan is in place as well. That's important too.
14: Starts with a call, folks. 888-519-9096. 888-519-9096. You make an appointment and you come on in, and you're going to see Marty. You are who we see. It's not some underling or somebody in some different state. It's
12: exactly.
14: You.
12: Exactly. I don't send in my assistants. I don't send in associates. People hear me on the radio. They want to meet with me. So, yes, I do have staff. They do all the back of the house stuff. Mm-hmm. Occasionally you'll talk to a staff member, when it comes to on an annual, review or something. Sure. Of that nature. But generally people want to meet with me, and that's why I'm in the air so much. So I go back and forth between my offices in Chicago and my offices in Houston. And I meet with people personally and directly. And if we can't, we can at least do a phone consultation and get things started that way. But it's important to call me and set up a time to get together and put together the plan. That's the important part. If you don't have a plan, folks, you need one. Everybody should have a plan. We don't have pensions are pretty much, a thing of the past, unless you're a municipal employee, a teacher, a firefighter, police officer, federal employee. Those individuals still have their pension, and that's fantastic. And I work with a lot of federal employees. I'm a federal benefits expert. So I'm not trying to toot my horn, but I've been doing federal benefits for years and years and years. So that's important to make sure that you have all those ducks in a row and all those pieces of the puzzle put together.
14: 888-519-9096. That's what we're talking about. Make that call today. 888-519-9096. So we talk about the unretirement thing, and AARP says 7% of retirees went back to work in just the last 6 months. Another survey found 45% previously retired Americans are currently working again. And we've been talking about this whole segment, and there are a bunch of reasons. And I think sometimes, we may find ourselves facing retirement, and we didn't plan on that part. Could be unexpected.
12: When the pandemic hit.
14: Oh, gosh.
12: I was never busier because a lot of people, including my daughter, she was doing a fantastic job. She was a fashion designer in New York, and they furloughed everybody. So she had to find something else to do. But yes, during the pandemic, a lot of people got furloughed. They were permanently discharged, laid off, whatever the case might be. And a lot of my clients, our age, said, okay, well, I guess this is the time. Now we're going to do it. So they ended up retiring full time, permanently. Some went back to work a little bit later, just to keep busy. I mean, a lot of my clients, they work not because they have to, but because they want to. They want to stay busy. They want to stay engaged. They want to keep active. They like working with people, let's say, whatever their career was. I have a lot of clients who retire from their company they were with for 25, 30, 35, 40 years, whatever the case might be. And they go back to work for that same company as a consultant, making more money than when they were working for
14: them. Exactly.
12: But, But you know, whatever you want to do, you know, if it's hopefully it's because you want to, not because you have to go to back to work. Again, the extra money doesn't hurt, but you know, it's important to stay engaged and stay active. Most of my clients, they're more active now when they were working full time. So, and that's, I encourage that.
14: Folks, give us a call, 888-519-9096. If you don't have a plan, Marty can help you put together a plan, obviously. And again, you're looking for a second opinion, Marty can help you out there too. So if something we talked about resonated with you, please call us. Sit down together. Map out that clear, confident path. 888-519-9096. 888-519-9096. We're going to take a quick break and we'll continue the conversation here on Smart Money Solutions with Marty Neville right after this.
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3: An emergency. I don't think Social Security is going to go anywhere. I know a lot of people depend on it. I know it's part of everybody's income plan. I mean, when I put a plan together, obviously that's one of the important sources of income that I'm looking at. You know, what's your income? What's your income? You know, benefit going to be on a monthly basis? And do you do if you're married, do you do the spousal benefit before you do that? I mean, so there's a lot of different aspects of Social Security. And the overall income plan in general.
4: Okay, yeah, absolutely. Well, one of the things that can happen if you get into retirement, you know, you send the kids off, you figure those days are done. Guess what? Kids are coming home more often than not these days. And that, I mean, we all want to help our kids. I get it. But again, not at your own expense. And how do you walk through that? You know, because it just... that's a hard spot to be in, and I'm guessing you got to be the bad cop sometimes?
3: Sometimes, yeah. Well, I know it's difficult, but you've got to learn to say no. I hate to say that, but it's true. You got to learn to say no. It's important because it could be at your peril. You know, I guess I got lucky. I mean, all three of my kids, they went away to college, and they never came home. So I got lucky. They got jobs. They're independent. They're on their own. I helped them initially when they first got their first jobs and their first apartment, you know, but they moved all over the country. None of my kids live anywhere near me. My oldest daughter, she moved to New York. She was a fashion designer. And then now she lives in Montana. So her and her husband, you know, picked up and moved across the country when the pandemic hit because she got laid off from her job. My youngest daughter, she still lives in Japan. So she was here actually for a couple weeks recently, for a visit between her old job and her new job. So she came to, back to Chicago. To visit and was all over the place and traveled to California and all over the place to visit friends before she went back to Japan. And my son, he lives in Southern Illinois still. So he's still there, but he's not anywhere near me. So I guess, like I said, I got lucky, but I have a lot of clients who are supporting their kids. Their kids came back and are living with them. And I encourage you to say no. Say, hey, you're an adult now.
4: Right.
3: Figure it out. You've got to figure it out. I guess tough love has got to be one of those factors you have to take into consideration. But it's important because your kids are adults at that point. You know, you raised your kids. You did everything that you need to. You supported them. You ostensibly put them through college. Gave them all the ammunition they needed to go be successful. You know, well, time to go be successful. Go figure it out. You gotta look at yourself and your own finances. I've had clients who ended up becoming destitute because their kids were always found a reason to be broke, or they didn't have enough, or can you help me with the rent, or I'm short on the mortgage payment, whatever the case might be. You've got to learn to say no, and you've got to learn to make sure that you're taking care of yourself and not putting yourself in a perilous position. So that's the crucial element, that you're not putting yourself in a perilous position. And I've had clients that have done that, and I've helped them navigate those waters. So, you know, if that's an issue, we can have a discussion about that for sure.
4: Sure. 888-519-9096 is the number you can call to get started. So is there a dollar number that comes up periodically, or is there a number that you can, depending on their situation, that you could say this is what you could allow for them?
3: No, because everybody's situation is different and their kids' situation is different. So it's difficult to put a dollar figure on it. You know, it's usually not cheap.
4: Yeah, right, exactly.
3: When kids are asking for money. You've got to weigh that. Can you do it? Should you do it? You know, are you enabling your kids? And it's not, is it fair to you?

0: you. I mean, it's not fair to you. I mean, hey, I'm 70 years old. I did my job. I did my job. I, you know, again, I'm probably one of the lucky ones. My kids, you know, went away and never came back, but they're doing their thing. They're supporting themselves. My two older ones are in their 30s. My youngest one is just about to turn 30. So they're adults. You know, right. when I was in my 30s, I never asked my parents for help.
1: Right.
0: It just wasn't in the cards to do that. And I'm an older father, so I got married later and had kids later, but still, you know, it's all in the training of your kids.
1: Well, it is. Well, yeah, exactly.
0: Don't, you know, you're an adult now. Be an adult. Act like an adult.
1: Well, yeah. I mean, I feel the same way. I've got three kids. They're all grown. They've never come back. They've done their thing. They're raising families. I mean, you know, they're just being normal people.
0: Right.
1: You know.
0: Right. You know, so, yeah, I can see sometimes, you know, kids need help. All right. You know, but make it short. Make it short term. You know,
1: yes. Okay. In other words, put boundaries in place.
0: Yeah. You know, if they're going to move home, charge them rent. You know, because they would be going. You could keep the rent and give it back to them later if you want to. But, you know, there's got to be skin in the game. You know, and again, they're all adults at that point. They're in their 20s, 30s, sometimes in their 40s. Life happens. I get it. You know, things happen in life, and I understand that. But still, you've got to look out for your future. I mean, when you're in your 60s, 70s, 80s, you don't want to be supporting your kids. And that's something that, you know, again, we can have a discussion about that. We can discuss the options, the strategies, what to do. But ultimately, you know, you're going to make that decision, what you're going to do and how you're going to do it. Yes, everybody, like you said earlier, Steve, everybody wants to help their kids. They want the best for their kids. But you also have to look out for your future, too. When you retire, you know, you're depending on your savings as well as your Social Security and other incomes that you have to survive on. If you're giving part of that away, I don't want to see you put yourself into a perilous position.
1: Well, exactly. Because, I mean, what you spend today is not going to be there for you when you really need it.
0: Right.
1: Especially if it comes out of retirement.
0: That's the key. You know, if you're taking extra money out of your retirement savings, I mean, I had a client who turned over her whole Social Security check to her daughter. And, you know, unfortunately, that was into her own peril. But, you know, she did it, and she gave her daughter her Social Security benefits monthly.
1: Wow!
0: And it hurt her, and it hurt her.
1: Of course,
0: her.
1: It did.
0: So it's not. You know, let's have a discussion about it. I mean,
1: exactly.
0: I can't tell anybody what to do.
1: Right.
0: You know, or you know, don't help your kids. You know.
1: Right. Well, I mean,
0: but, you know, I don't want to. I'm not trying to be the bad guy here, but you got to be the bad guy. There's got to be a line drawn. To protect yourself and right. your future. You know, I don't want you as my client in retirement, you know, eating cat food. Or suffering. You can't buy your medications if you need to or any other, you know, it's expensive enough as it is to survive these days, let alone you know, giving money to, you know, and supporting and living with your kids. So it's hard enough. So but again, let's have a discussion about that. And, you know, hopefully if that situation arises, you can make it a temporary one.
1: Sure. Well, the flip side to that, Marty, is, you know, you want to create a legacy for the kids. And certainly there are ways that you can help us do that, be it life insurance or, you know, again, there's many creative ways that we can do that.
0: Right, exactly. And you know, building a legacy, you know, my philosophy when it comes to this is I'm not trying to, you know, the kids will get what's left over, you know, when you're done using it, the kids will get what's left over. There'll be a house, there'll be some savings, you know, some collections, who knows, you know, there'll be other, you know, cars, there'll be other things that they'll get what's left over. In the meantime, though, you have to make sure that you have the necessary income to live comfortably and be comfortable and you know, survive. That's
1: right.
0: The main thing. You know, I don't want you just surviving month to month because you're helping your kids. Make it short term. Draw the line very clearly and very abruptly. Hey, this is, I'll do this, but it's going to be for, you know, a 3 month period. You know, you've got 3 months to get your act together.
1: Yes. Okay. But that's then, really how you do it, isn't it? You just put yourself on a path and a timeline. Right.
0: That's the advantage. You know, you've got to, again, you can't make it open-ended because sometimes kids will, you know, you give them an inch, they're going to take a mile.
1: Of course.
0: And I'm not saying, you know, I'm not saying all kids are like that. Believe me, I'm not trying to say your kids are bad kids.
1: No, of course not.
0: They're not. But life, I understand life happens, but you've got to be the one to put your foot down and say, okay, I'll do this for this period of time. And after that, you've got to figure it out.
1: Well, let's talk about what happens, Marty, when someone calls and come on that comes in.
0: Absolutely. Yeah. Give me a call. My number is 888-519-9096. And we'll have a discussion about that and many other things to make sure you have. If that's not an issue, then we don't have to even have to bring it up. But if that's an issue, let's have a discussion about it. But give me a call so we can set up a time to get together and discuss your full retirement package, retirement, estate planning, financial planning, tax planning. Let's get it all done. 888-519-9096. I am a couple weeks out sometimes. But I do have people that need to reschedule, so I have openings, and I'll fill that opening with you. But if you got to give me a call, don't procrastinate, 888-519-9096.
1: Absolutely. Give us a call. We want to hear from you, 888-519-9096. We are going to take a break. 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
5: Gusty winds out of the north will usher in some cooler air today with a partly to mostly cloudy sky and a high near 79 this afternoon. Tonight there will be a few clouds with a low falling to 67. Sunny tomorrow, the high of 76, and a sunny and slightly warmer Labor Day on Monday as the high reaches 77 degrees. From the Weather Channel, I'm Jeff Maher, WLS AM 890, with another update in 30 minutes.
6: News. I'm Jack Callahan. U.S. envoys Steve Witkoff and Jared Kushner are in Moscow and will meet with Russia's President Putin today about a new proposal to end the war in Ukraine. A mistrial declared in the Lindsey Clancy murder case, jurors deadlocked on whether she was legally responsible for killing her three children. The state must now decide whether to try her again.
7: The DA has not said if they will retry this case, but in the meantime, Lindsey Clancy remains at the psychiatric hospital until that decision is ultimately made.
6: Fox's Brian Yenis. U.S. Central Command says the U.S. has struck more targets of Iranian Revolutionary Guard Corps.
8: They say the strikes follow recent attempted attacks by Iran against commercial shipping in the Strait of Hormuz and military service members.
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9: Eden's 15 in, 14 out, 20 in on the Kennedy from O'Hare, 22 back out to the airport. Eisenhower, Stevenson, and Dan Ryan all in good shape. Skyway, I-57, Bishop Ford, though, slow between Doty Avenue and Sibley. And on the tollway is an accident on southbound 355 south of International Parkway in the left lane. From the WLS AM 890 Traffic Center, I'm Ed Smarin with the next update in 30 minutes.
1: We are back on Smart Money Solutions with Marty Neville. We've been talking a bit about, well, just getting to retirement, obviously, the various strategies that are in place to make that happen. And that's something that you're over your career, 30 plus years, obviously strategies have changed. Things have evolved a bit, but the bottom line is a plan is still a plan, right?
0: Yeah, absolutely. In the plan that I'm going to put together for everybody, is flexible. Life happens, things change. So you want to make sure that the plan is flexible enough to account for that and account for the things that might happen. Grandchildren, weddings, funerals, all kinds of college for your grandchildren. I mean, there's all kinds of things that my clients look at and participate in or help with. So, and get involved in. So yes, making sure that you have the sufficient funds to do that and still keep a smile on your face.
1: That's exactly.
0: Be able to, and have the freedom to do as you please. That's the important part is putting together these plans, making sure the plan is exactly what you want. These are all custom tailored plans. There's no boilerplates here.
1: Right.
0: This is all custom tailored plans to your specific wants, needs, goals, desires. And that's how I proceed, is I make sure that it's exactly the way you want to live and what you're looking for in retirement, the income that you're needing and wanting in retirement. That's the important part. How much do you want? How much do you need? Do you have enough? Those are the questions that I get asked, and those are the questions that I answer. And
1: sure.
0: the report spells it out perfectly. So absolutely, yes, that's the important part, is to make sure you have a plan. And, you could follow the plan, but like I said, sometimes life gets in the way.
1: Oh, my gosh, I should say so. So we're going to dig into a little bit here, a group called the Savvy Ladies Helpline. And it's a group that started 20 years ago. They are a nonprofit. They help women who have somewhere safe to ask financial questions. Their brand new mid-year report came out. The numbers tell a pretty remarkable story about who is asking, what they're asking, and why it matters right now. So we start with who the savvy ladies actually are, since not all of us have heard of them. What do you think, Marty?
0: Well, I work with a lot of single, divorced, widowed women that are trying to figure it all out and make sure that things happen. I recently worked with a woman who was widowed. She was married for 45 years and her husband passed away. And all of a sudden now he always took care of everything. And now, now she's got to figure it all out. She's got to make sure all the bills get paid and everything. A lot of it was already set up on auto pay, the utilities, even the property taxes were taken care of. But living day to day, having income, having some extra cash to go out and do things, get the credit card bill paid, et cetera, and so forth. That's my job. So the Savvy Lady Group is kind of like that, where they will help women specifically, navigate those murky waters and make sure that they can be helped and they have a place to go to help them.
1: Sure. And and again, that's sort of what the Savvy Ladies do for people. They do seminars, that kind of thing. They say that the inquiries are up 22% year to date. So why do you think that is right now, especially for women? Is that something you're seeing?
0: Well, a lot of, there's divorces for older divorces for upper age people, such as even myself. I got divorced 7-8 years ago, I think it was.
1: Mm-hmm.
0: So I was in my early to mid 60s at the time. And so divorces are up. So there's a lot more single women out there. There's a lot more divorced women. I've had quite a few women that are widowed. Their husbands pass away. And so they're just all of a sudden they're thrust into this situation where they have to navigate it and take care of it. So yeah, I can understand why there's such an increase in inquiries. And I get a lot of inquiries from single women on a regular basis. They call into my show on a regular basis.
1: Sure.
0: Because they need help. They want help. They need guidance. And I'm not here to tell you what to do, but I'm here to guide you, put together a plan for you, and make sure that things are going to go comfortably and smoothly in the future. And that's, single, divorced, widowed, it doesn't matter. I'm here to help. I'm not here to judge anybody. I don't judge anybody. It's just a matter of putting together the plan and making sure that you're going to be comfortable and happy. So I do it very successfully. I work well with a lot of women, and they're very pleased with, the programs that I put together for them and how it works. Whether it's an annuity program or income stream, a guaranteed lifetime income stream, where, you'd be using an annuity product. It's really a great gratifying to me, and they're grateful because I'll spend the time that it takes to make sure that things go the way you want and need them to.
1: Sure. Well, and of course, and when you start putting together that income plan and you talk about guaranteed income, that's where it kind of becomes really intriguing to me, because of the way and the number of ways that you can help us create income. I mean, whether it's annuity, whether it's life insurance, I like all of those things.
0: Absolutely. But I only use safe money strategies.
1: Perfect.
0: So I don't use the market. I can't use the market because there's no guarantees in the market.
1: Right. Of course.
0: And the market in the past several years has been so volatile, and it's up one day, it's down another day. So it's important to put yourself in a position of strength, knowing that your money is safe and it's guaranteed, it's insured, it's protected. It's going to be there for you. It's going to, and in some cases, it's lifetime tax-free income from those life insurance programs that I do. So it's really important and gratifying for everybody, including women, to make sure that they have that knowledge and understanding. Yes, you're going to have this check is coming every month for the rest of your life. Just like Social Security, that check is coming to you every day, every month for the rest of your life. And same thing with the programs I put together to make sure that those various, streams of income from the various sources that you have. Yeah, you may have a pension. Congratulations if you do.
1: Okay.
0: I'm happy for you. I wish I had a pension. But you're going to have Social Security. You're going to have distributions from your IRAs. That's mainly what I help people do, is because of the tax consequence, I want to make sure that their taxes are paid when they get those distributions from their IRAs. You may have rental property income, interest and dividend. I have a lot of clients who get huge dividends, and that's one of their big sources of income. So let's get together and have a discussion, single, divorced, widowed, whatever the case might be. I'll be happy to put together a plan that's custom tailored specifically for you.
1: So, and again, that's a phone call away, 888-519-9096, 888-519-9096. Kind of proactive engagement, no matter what someone's income level. I mean, this is where Marty really shines. And you can also visit the website, smartmoneysolutionsmn.com. And I was just looking at that website as we were talking. And I mean, I look at the page, you've got estate planning, life insurance, annuities, split annuity income strategy. And that's just one area of expertise.
0: Right, right. And there's a nice picture of me up there too.
1: Exactly. That's right.
0: So yeah, I've got a great face for radio. So, there's a lot of other information up there too,
1: The legacy quiz, that's very cool.
0: Yeah. So there's a lot of information that you can do. I get calls on, people take the legacy quiz all the time, to determine if they're ready, and when they're ready. And that's the question that I answer a lot, depending on when you want to retire, let's get together and have a discussion. Go on my website and take that quiz, and see how ready you are, and making sure. And I've told people, face to face, I've told people, give it a few more years. You're not quite there yet to be where you want to be. And I'm just going to be brutally honest and tell them exactly why they need what they need and how they need to get there. So, it's important to have that type of an advocate on your side.
1: Oh, of course.
0: That's going to tell you, and be honest with you, and work with you, and not just, let's do this, that, and the next thing, and then have a nice life. You can call me. I give everybody my cell phone, and you can call me at any time. And if you have a question, if you have concern, if you have an issue that came up, if life happened, and we have to, make special arrangements, we can do that. And I work with people to do that. I stay with you you know, for life. And hopefully you'll want me there, but
1: yeah,
0: I'm there. That's the type of service that I provide is if you need me, I'm there for you. If you have questions, I'm there to answer them. I always answer my phone unless I'm A, either on the radio or B, in a meeting with a client.
1: Okay. Wow. All right. 888-519-9096. Marty, let's wrap up the segment and remind folks just how important it is to get in touch.
0: Yeah, absolutely. So yes, if you're women, men, couples, single, married, widowed, divorced, separated, whatever the case might be, I'm here to help. Call me now, 888-519-9096. 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Just leave me your name and number, and after the show's over, I will be calling you back to set up a time. My staff prints off a list of everybody who called in, and then I actually call you back to set up a time. I use a paper book, folks. I haven't gone the tech way on that yet. I've been encouraged to do that, but I can't seem to make it work. 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I write in times and dates and office locations. 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So call me now, 888-519-9096, and we'll set up a time. 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
1: Hey, we are back on Smart Money Solutions. Marty Neville's here as he always is. 30-plus years helping get folks to and through retirement, and I'm sure you've heard a lot of questions, and we've got some here today. You've probably had some wild questions asked your way, huh?
0: Yeah, I've got, you know, some interesting things that I've dealt with and heard through the years. So I had recently a client. I was doing their estate plan. I've done their financial plan, and they decided that they wanted to. They've given their kids so much. We talked about this earlier in the show about supporting your kids. Well, they've given their kids so much that they're eliminating them from the will.
1: they have used up their share.
0: the everything's going to either go to the grandkids or different organizations, charities of their choosing. But they're bypassing the kids. They've done enough for the kids, so the kids are on the outside looking in on that. But you know, things like that'll happen.
1: they do. 888-519-9096. That's what folks are doing. They're wondering things. Here's a scenario. They watched a parent's entire estate get wiped out by a nursing home bill and swore it wouldn't happen to them, but they still haven't made a single decision about their own long-term care plan. How do you help someone finally act instead of just worrying? Oof, that's a good
0: one. Well, that's a great question, and there's a great answer to that. And we talk about this regularly on the show. We talk about annuities. And one of the great advantages to some of these new annuities, one of my more popular annuity products, has what's called an income doubler. So what happens is if you can't do two of the six activities of daily living, dressing yourself, feeding yourself, toilet, you know, by yourself. So if you can't do two of the six activities of daily living, the company will double your income. So let's just say you're getting $4,500 a month as your distribution, your IRA's that big, and you're getting $4,500 a month, and you can't do two of the six. All they need is a simple letter from your doctor. They don't need certifications and all kinds of other things. They need a letter from your doctor, and they will now double your income. So now you're going to get $9,000 a month guaranteed for the next 5 years to cover the costs of assisted living, in-home health care, nursing home care, adult daycare, whatever you need to care for yourself, they will pay double your income. It's called an income doubler, and it's perfect for long-term care. So this way, you don't have to go out and buy long-term care insurance. So that'll pretty much cover you and cover the expense of needing that, because something's going to happen to all of us. Let's be honest. And having that knowledge, having that confidence to know that your long-term care in the future is going to be taken care of with an annuity you bought earlier is ideal. And it's a great product. It has guaranteed growth. It's protecting your money. It's got guaranteed lifetime income plus that income doubler. So it's that particular product also has a bonus on it. So it's got a large bonus, which helps, you know, that's a nice little kickstart also. So if you're concerned about long-term care issues, I have a perfect product that you can fund with an annuity product that'll cover those expenses in the future. So give me a call and we'll have a discussion about that, and make sure that you're going to be protected and covered, and you won't have to wipe out your entire estate.
1: Right, right.
0: Which it can happen. I mean, nursing home care, both of my parents were in a nursing home, and it was over $9,000 a month each
1: them
0: to be in the nursing home. So it's really expensive stuff. We all know that. And it can go up from there. I mean, I've had clients, they were paying, you know, $12,000, $18,000, $20,000 a month for the care for their spouse in a nursing home. So it's very expensive, and it's not getting any cheaper. So it's important to protect yourself and prepare for that eventuality. Something's going to happen. Hopefully you won't go into a nursing home. You know, it would be nice if we could all die comfortably in our sleep, but that doesn't always happen sometimes. It's important to have that. I just had a client. He's in his mid-90s. He couldn't stay at home anymore. And he was just put into a facility that's going to be caring for him. And he has that annuity that's going to cover those costs in full. So
1: double.
0: double income.
1: Wow,
0: yeah, you're going to get that income doubler. That's ideal.
1: Absolutely.
0: You can't get any better than that.
1: You really can't. Folks, it starts with a phone call, 888-519-9096. 888-519-9096 is the number. Let's see. Let's go to a Social Security question. They can start Social Security at 62, but everyone in their office, break room, has a strong opinion, usually shouted about when that's either smart or it's a huge mistake. How do you help someone actually run their own numbers instead of just going with whoever says this is what the time you should do?
0: Yeah, well,
1: there's always that guy.
0: Yeah, you talk that right. You talk to 10 people, you talk to your friends, you talk to your neighbors, and everybody's got their, you know, you got to do this, you got to invest in that, you got to. You know, I'm of, especially if you're working. If you're working at 62, do not take your Social Security, because if you make more than $23,400 a year, you're going to start losing those benefits if you take it early. If you take it before your full retirement age, and your full retirement age is obviously 67 in most cases. People my age is 66 in a number of months, but I think we're past that point. Everybody born 1960 or after, your full retirement age is 67. So if you keep that in mind, 67 is your full retirement age, and you're working and you're making more than $23,400.
1: Yeah.
0: You don't want to take your Social Security because you're going to, what's the point? You'll lose it.
1: Exactly.
0: So,
1: yes.
0: And at that point, you probably don't need it because you're working. You don't need the extra income. I mean, there's a lot of people I'm going to beat the man and I'm going to take my Social Security and bank it and blah, blah, blah. Well, you're kind of shooting yourself in the foot because you're not going to get that benefit and bank it because you're making enough money where it's going to deteriorate the benefit that you would be receiving. So I always recommend take it as late as possible. I just took my Social Security this year. I turned 70 and I just took my Social Security for the first time this year because I didn't need the money, A, and B, I just sit there and let it grow by 8% a year, which it did. So I had to take it this year because you're required at 70 to take your Social Security. But I usually recommend to wait till 67 if you can or want to, especially if you're working. And the later you take it, the higher the benefit. So, and there's other strategies also. So we can have a discussion about that. There's spousal benefits. There's spousal strategies that you could take. So there's a lot of different ways that you can approach Social Security. We'll definitely have a discussion about what's the best methodology for you that's going to be beneficial in the long term and the short term.
1: Marty, a lot of advisors don't want to talk about Social Security because it's complicated and there's no money in it for you. But yet it's become such a big part of our retirement plans. It's great that you are stepping in and saying, yes, this is all part of the plan.
0: Well, it is. It can be complicated. Yeah. It can be extremely complicated. Because it depends on when you take it. Depends on how you take it. I mean, there's a strategy in how to take your Social Security.
1: Okay.
0: So there's a lot of different ways you can take your Social Security. And yes, that's a subject and an issue that I deal with. I can't go online, folks, and apply for it for you and deal with all of the nuances of going online. I'm not allowed to do that. But, we can have a discussion about that and go through the different strategies that might be best for you. Everybody's situation is different. Everybody's income level is different. Everybody's savings is completely different. So the strategy for Social Security is going to be different also.
1: SmartMoneySolutionsMN.com is the website. 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That's a great place to start as well. And you will find that there is a great, I mean, just a lot of great information. You've got tools. You got a tax tool. There's a legacy quiz that can really help you start on the right foot down that estate plan, right? I mean, that's, you just ask those kinds of questions to think, maybe I do need to put that together.
0: Absolutely. Yeah. No, there's, if you don't have a plan, you need a plan. I mean, to wing it, my opinion, you're looking for trouble. It's just everybody needs a plan. Everybody should have a plan. And that's, I do this plan. There's no cost. There's no obligation. I'm not charging you to do the plan. I do it at as a service because I think everybody should have a plan. Yes, I would like you to be my client. I mean, no doubt about that. Mm-hmm. I would love to have you as a client. But you could take the plan with you after we discuss it. And we'll take it from there and hopefully we'll move forward putting together either an estate plan or a financial plan. I don't do taxes for clients. I'm not open to the public for tax preparation. So if you're not a client, I'm not doing your taxes. So when it comes tax time, don't call me and ask me to do your taxes if you're not already a financial client. But I do it as a service. I charge a very, very nominal fee for that. But I think it's important that and it helps me keep track of your tax situation going forward. And that's important, making sure that we're minimizing your taxes, maximizing your income, and making sure that all your ducks are in a row. So give me a call. 888-519-9096 is my number. You'll call that number. You'll hear my friendly voice on the recording. And after the show's over, which is in a minute or so, we're going to be going off the air. My staff is already starting to print a list of everybody who's called in, and I will be calling you back to set up a time to get together and put together one of these custom-tailored, guaranteed lifetime income plans at no cost or obligation. 888-519-9096 is the number. Keep it in your phone. Call me now. Don't procrastinate, and we'll set up a time to get together and make sure that life goes smoothly and you're going to have a quick, easy, confident, comfortable retirement and future.
1: I like the sound of that, Marty. 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Then it starts with that call. 888-519-9096. 888-519-9096. Marty, these shows go by so quick, but boy, this was a fun one today. Had a lot of just great information.
0: Absolutely. Yeah. I've been doing this for a long time and I really enjoy it. And it's very gratifying for me. Yeah. So yeah, thank you, Steve. And thank you, listeners. Call me. Don't procrastinate. I have openings and I'm willing to fill them with you.
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5: Drier air will take hold behind the front today with some gusty winds out of the north at times under partly to mostly cloudy skies. The high gets close to 79 degrees. Tonight, partly cloudy with a low of 67 and some sunshine tomorrow. And again on Labor Day, as highs each afternoon hit the mid to upper 70s. From the Weather Channel, I'm Jeff Maher, WLSAM 890, with another update in 30 minutes.
15: A new proposal to end the war in Ukraine. I'm Jack Callahan, Fox News. U.S. Envoy Steve Witkoff and Jared Kushner have arrived in Moscow to revive efforts to end Russia's invasion of Ukraine. Russia's TASS news agency reports Witkoff and Kushner are meeting today with Russia's President Putin. He's ordered a 3-day halt of air attacks on Ukraine. The conflict is now in its fifth year. It's intensified on both sides, escalating rocket and drone attacks on one another. U.S. Central Command reports U.S. forces have today struck 3 Iranian crude oil tankers and new U.S. airstrikes on positions in Iran earlier this week linked to the Revolutionary Guard Corps.
8: They say the strikes follow recent attempted attacks by Iran against commercial shipping in the Strait of Hormuz and military service members. This as the U.S. Navy continues to enforce the U.S. blockade against Iran. U.S. Central Command says as of Wednesday, U.S. forces have redirected 86 commercial vessels, disabled 3 and boarded 2 to ensure compliance. It's unclear when this military conflict will end. Meantime, inflation remains a concern for voters as the conflict with Iran pushes diesel prices to a record high.
15: Fox's Christina Coleman. The FBI is probing the suspected theft of driver's license scans being sold on the dark web, including that of Secretary of War Pete Hegseth.
16: The FBI field office in New Orleans is leading the investigation into a massive data breach that has exposed millions of driver's licenses to identity theft and scams involving cyber hackers on the dark web. A hacker linked to identity theft that calls itself Nexus claims to have more than 153 million driver's licenses from people in the U.S. and Canada, along with millions of other identity documents. The data may have been stolen from IDScan.net, a Louisiana-based identity verification company whose technology is used by businesses specializing in car rentals, retail, finance, and entertainment.
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15: Massachusetts Judge William Sullivan has declared a mistrial in the triple murder trial of Lindsay Clancy. Now, the state of Massachusetts has a decision to make. Fox's Brian Yemes reports.
7: District Attorney Tim Cruz said this trial was not about the mental health care system. It was about Clancy's three children, Cora, Dawson, and Callan. The state Supreme Court denied a defense emergency appeal to stop the mistrial. Clancy's attorney, Kevin Reddington, argued the judge should have replaced a lone holdout juror who had doubt but refused to follow the law on reasonable doubt. Reddington says the jury was split 11-1 for acquittal and later blasted that holdout male juror outside court. The DA has not said if they will retry this case, but in the meantime, Lindsay Clancy remains at the psychiatric hospital until that decision is ultimately made.
15: Clancy confessed to strangling her three young children, but her defense blamed postpartum psychosis. A watchdog report alleges President Trump's former labor secretary drank on the job, misused government funds, and oversaw a toxic work environment.
20: A report from the Labor Department's Office of Inspector General alleges former Labor Secretary Lori Chavez Dreamer engaged in an inappropriate relationship with a member of her security detail and repeatedly directed staff to perform personal tasks on government time. It also accuses her of inappropriately combining personal and official travel, of violating the department's alcohol policies, and failing to report gifts. The report cites more than 500 documents, images, and videos, and includes interviews with dozens of current and former department staffers. Kristen Goodwin, Fox News.
15: Rescuers in Nepal found two people alive today, 10 days after the devastating floods that hit the country. At least 1,300 people were killed, more than 5,000 still missing. A Greek Air Force jet has crashed and burned at an air show north of Athens. No word yet on the two crew members. I'm Jack Callahan, and this is Fox News.
9: Eden 16 in, 15 out. Kennedy inbound 27 back out to the airport. It's 26. Eisenhower, Stevenson, and Dan Ryan still not seeing any big problems. Outbound Ford, slow from Doty Avenue to Sibley. DuSable Lakeshore Drive looking pretty good. And 8094 outbound slow from Torrance to Broadway. From the WLS AM 890 Traffic Center, I'm Ed Smarin with the next update in 30 minutes.
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23: Welcome, welcome, welcome. My name is Robert Kuhn. Welcome to Destination Retirement. Hopefully you're having a great weekend. And the president and founder of Kuhn Capital Partners, a registered investment advisory firm headquartered here in Oak Brook. So if you are local, we'd love to see you. We are right across from the mall. So most of you, hopefully this is not your first time listening, but if it is, welcome. If you've listened for a longer period of time and you're ready to reach out, we'd love to have a conversation with you. As you know, my goal on this radio show is to educate you on topics of really anything investment related, especially when it pertains to the industry of providing financial advice. In a lot of instances, I think there are, many instances, I think it's broken. And my job is to, when I come on the radio, is to really just talk about things that we see in our day to day, educate you on strategies that hopefully can prevent you from potentially losing money at some point in the future, but maybe the markets will never go down. So if that is the case, then we all win and it doesn't really matter what I say. But if you'd like to have a conversation with us, you can certainly reach out to someone on my team and they will set that up. 630-492-1912, 630-492-1912. Spent a lot of time on inflation this week. I saw a statistic. As you know, I love FinTwit. I love financial Twitter. I love just, you know, looking at data, looking at research. And if you go to our website, kuhncp.com, we really try to keep that updated as far as what the current notes are pricing at, what, you know, access to the energy strategy. There is a new tab that's going to be our calendar that we're going to start doing educational events. And again, these educational events are not meant for people that just want to get a free steak. Now, you could probably fill your calendar most days of the week with invitations that you get in your mailbox. This is not that. Now, we're hosting it at Gibson's in Oak Brook, so it certainly is going to be a great venue, but we don't want individuals to attend these events simply to eat. They're going to be very educational. They're not going to be pitchy. We're not going to, just talk about, basic stuff. The first one is September 30th. There is going to be a qualification to attend because of the net worth requirements or investment requirement for Bison 2, but we're really excited about that. The invitation or the website should be updated. We're just finalizing the CPA that we are going to have come and speak so we can actually provide tax advice. Not me. I can't provide tax advice because I am not a licensed tax professional, but they can. And part of the story of oil and gas investing certainly is the tax benefits that come with it. So go to the website. Hopefully it'll be updated within, you know, the next day or two, kuhncp.com. And we were really looking forward to that. But we're going to try to do these two to three, you know, four, maybe four is a little too much work for everybody, but at least a couple times a month or once a month. But, you know, it's just like when it comes down to, you know, again, just sharing, you know, stories and sharing investment options. And I still can't believe how many people have not or not familiar with the banknotes. The banknotes are still pricing very strong. Tier one, which is our most conservative, is still, I think it was right around 10 last week. Tier two, which is still, we believe, relatively conservative, but we use an index that gives a little bit more yield. And that priced at a little over 12, I think 12.15 actually from Goldman. And then our tier three, which is our Mini Mag 7, that priced at 22%. And I believe that was TD Bank. But again, the fact that this defined outcome strategy, meaning you know the rules of the road going in before you invest, I think is just, advisors are doing a disservice by not educating and having conversation with clients. And it's great for us. Selfishly, it's phenomenal. I mean, you know, the amount of business that we have done, new business that we have done, new issuance, has, I think 60, 70 million. It's significant. And I'm hoping that we can end the year, you know, 80, 90, 100 million and just continue to see that, you know, that grow. And so, But when I saw a statistic, I started to think about the notes even more. I saw a statistic this week that if you look at your purchasing power over the last 30 years, it's down 53%. And this is a source that obviously I am very comfortable with, and they are very public, and they put this out. But you think about that. Your purchasing power, the dollar lost 53% over the last 30 years. And I, you know, our client base is generally the $1 to $30 million kind of investor, you know, net worth in investable assets. And so they're not necessarily concerned about paying bills, and most people aren't. And well, I don't want to say that. I think when you get to retirement, I think you've identified what, you know, your spend should be. And that's why I mean that, you know, you're not worried about paying your bills. We're all worried about paying our bills, of course, at some level, everybody is. But you have to look at, you know, trying to identify what investments are going to allow you to really, you know, just make sure that you're not losing money to inflation and taxes. And so many advisors, especially in that kind of $1 to $15 million net worth or investable, we continue to see, you know, the balance 60-40, 70-30 strategies. And, you know, my concern is, you know, what the bond market has done. Now, some individual bonds, I mean, of course, and want to take a step back here. Anything I talk about on the radio, whether it's tax related, whether it's investment related, whether it's, you know, strategy related, you have to look at this as, you know, just educational. Doesn't mean it's good for you. Doesn't mean it's not good for you. I mean, we just don't know your situation. And anybody that you talk to or listen to on the radio, on TV, whatever, you have to just, you know, look at everything through that lens. And so I just wanted to be very clear about that. But when you look at trying to find investments that can offset potential market volatility, the banknotes, you know, certainly are a great idea. I think they're a better idea in many instances than the bond market. And if you look at AGG, you can pull it up. I mean, it has nothing to do with AGG. It's just a, you know, the index. And you look at what that has returned over the last 10 years. I mean, we are in a very precarious time in the bond market, especially with the government doing, you know, what they're potentially, you know, signaling that they're going to do. They're very worried about interest rates. They're very worried about, you know, what is going on ultimately in the economy. And they're kind of this push, you know, push pull. And they have this issue where, you know, the economy is pretty hot. Inflation is, you know, ticked up. Personal income is ticked up. I mean, the economy, you know, from what we look at, seems to be doing really, really well. And, but yet interest rates are still, you know, higher than what the government wants. And so many individual investors have, unfortunately, you know, their advisors are just putting them in, you know, bond funds, bond ETFs, bonds, you know, mutual funds, et cetera. And I'm not sure that that's the best place to be. And when you compare that to, you know, the banknotes, for example, where we can get, you know, 10%-ish, you know, tier one, 12%, you know, tier two, and then tier three, I mean, again, 22%, last one priced, you know, the one before that price at 27. Now, there's a lot of volatility in that. And so you have to really understand what that is before you invest in it. We still have 30% downside, but, you know, before you don't get paid. But, you know, Meta, Amazon, and Google, I mean, those names can move, right? And if you're comfortable with it, great. And if you miss a few payments, you know, throughout the year, I mean, it's still, you know, pretty significant, pretty significant investment. But when people are losing potentially, you know, 53% of their purchasing power over the last 30 years, you have to look at these annuities and other options that so many people on the radio are talking about when it comes to driving income. You just have to really, you know, question, is that the best way to ultimately drive that income? So, you know, it's in going to, you know, I read another statistic and it said, you know, I look back to when, you know, I was born in, I'm 51 and I was born
2: in 74. And, you know, I go back to kind of my parents and looking at them when I was kind of, you know, a teenager. And I saw a statistic this week that I thought was really interesting, that in 1990, $1 million was fine. You know, at 5%, you were getting, you know, $50,000, you know, worth of income. And today, you know, based upon kind of inflation and adjusted for, you know, where we're at today, that new number is 4 million. And it again, you, we just have to, you know, when you're constructing a portfolio, you have to make sure that

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2: Hedging. We're going to talk a lot about that, you know, next segment. And then we'll get into, you know, Bison and the tax strategies and the tax reduction strategies. And we'll talk about Bison Alpha as well. But when you get into, you know, the market, you know, there's a lot of individuals that think we're in a bubble and possibly the largest bubble ever. Here's some good news. I have no clue. So we'll talk more about that after the break. But KUHNCP.com. Or you can give us a call and get on our calendar at 630-492-1912. 630-492-1912. 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
2: Welcome back. You're listening to Destination Retirement with Robert Kuhn. That is me, president and founder of Kuhn Capital Partners. We're headquartered here in Oak Brook. Latest statistics that we work with, manage a couple hundred million dollars, 24-ish states of residency of our clients. We work with around 300-plus families. So we're big, but we're not too big that you're just a number. So 630-492-1912, 630-492-1912. 492-1912 if you want to get on our calendar. So let's see. We ended. Okay. So we want to talk about hedging. We want to talk about, you know, a bubble, and then we want to talk about tax benefits. Let's talk about tax benefits first. Can't provide tax advice. So be very, very clear that anything I ever mention when it comes to tax benefits is for educational purposes only. September 30th is going to be our Bison event. So it's going to be our energy strategy event. We will have a CPA there. It's going to be hosted at Gibson's in Oak Brook. So he can, or they can, whoever, you know, comes from the firm, can actually provide tax advice, but there is significant tax benefits in oil and gas investing. And, we're now coming up to the fourth quarter of the year. Everybody starts thinking about taxes, tax reduction, even though I think you need to start thinking about it all year, not just the fourth quarter of the year, but we can go down that rabbit hole another day. But when you look at oil and gas investing and you look at energy investing, the tax benefits are significant. And Bison 2, we always target a $80,000 per $100,000 tax benefit that can be used, again, to offset ordinary income, passive income, active income, 1099, W-2, et cetera, capital gains, Roth conversion strategies. You can utilize it. And again, informational purposes only, can't provide tax advice. Do your own research. Just do a simple, you know, find your favorite AI and ask, you know, your AI what, you know, the tax benefits are in oil and gas investing. Ask your tax professional, et cetera. But they're significant. And so, you know, we always target 80 per 100 is what we call it. So 80,000 per 100. Generally in previous funds, in previous years, that they have been higher. But if you look at the market and if you look at, you know, are we in a bubble? I mean, a lot of people will say yes. People will say yes, we're in, you know, one of the largest bubbles ever. And when you look at a lot of the indicators between the, you know, there's so many different indicators of, you know, how we can look at, you know, kind of market valuations. I mean, yeah, the markets, you know, they could be extended and they appear to be very, very extended historically when you're looking at, you know, where the markets have been. Yeah, it's pretty

0: extended. But here's a newsflash. Doesn't mean that the markets can't become more expensive. Doesn't mean that the markets can't keep going up. But when we look at portfolio construction and you look at, you know, owning real assets or alternatives, and this kind of leads me into the hedge strategy, or hedging, these are basic things that are so basic in my mind that I don't even really talk about it anymore, certainly on the radio. But I think I need to start doing that more, because when you look at, you know, everyday life and you look at, you know, hedging risk, I mean, you hedge your risk if you have life insurance, if you have health insurance, if you have auto insurance, if you have homeowners insurance, you get the point, right? You're always protecting against the unknown. But yet when it comes to what is many people's largest asset, their investments, there is no hedge other than, in many instances, other than time, meaning that the markets always go up in time, of course, but time for me versus time for you, it really depends upon where you're at in your life stage, right? So to having an advisor just simply say, hey, don't worry about it. The markets go down. It's ultimately going to come back. I mean, that's a very factually true statement. Historically, it's a very true statement. But does that mean that you shouldn't have some sort of a hedge inside of your portfolio? And these are the things that, you know, we are really now going to make a much more concerted effort to start to educate on. And if you've listened to the show for any length of time, you've heard me talk about the, you've heard me certainly talk about the, if you bought Microsoft in 2000, it took you 14 years just to get back to even. And of course, we are blatantly cherry picking that start date, because if you find another start date, it could tell a totally different story, right? But that was at the peak of the market. And who's to say that we're not there now? I don't know. You don't know. Your advisor doesn't know. Nobody knows, right? But it took you 14 years to get back to even. And this isn't going back to when TVs were black and white. I mean, this is 2000, you know, to 2014. And we certainly had, you know, many unprecedented, you know, issues during that time. But who's to say that we've even fixed those? You know, who's to say that, you know, we're not in, you know, that situation currently? I mean, I start to worry about the $40 trillion in debt and the debt service and, you know, growing our way out of this. And there's just a lot of, you know, craziness, you know, in the world today. But I'll bring it back to, you know, your situation and the individual investor situation. What is your hedge? What is your downside protection strategy inside of your portfolio? And I think that's one of the reasons that the banknotes have become, you know, so, well, obviously I've talked a lot about them on the radio, but I think that's why people gravitate towards them. And it's so crazy to hear advisors who have very limited knowledge on the strategy, which is such a basic strategy. It's been around for, I mean, we started doing banknotes, 2002, three, four, somewhere in that range. I mean, way back, you know, we're going back, you know, 20 plus years. But advisors today still cannot articulate what a enhanced income yield note is or a auto callable, you know, note is. And it's shocking to me. Now, like, and this isn't, again, I can't paint a broad brush that every advisor doesn't know. I'm just going based on my data, based upon, you know, the conversations that I've had and the conversations that I've heard from clients who have asked other advisors. And they can certainly make you think they know what it is, but not somebody who knows it at the level, at the detail that we know it. I mean, we know right away they have no clue of what they're talking about. And I think it's a bigger issue with the industry in that when, you know, advisors and, you know, these big firms, they want your assets so they can charge a fee and they can, you know, increase their revenue. And so do we. I mean, my goodness, we're all in the industry or in the business to pay our bills and provide for our families. I don't think there's anything wrong with that. And I don't think anybody would ever say that there is. But when you look at the same asset allocation strategies today that many advisors, many individuals are considering or are holding those strategies out, that they're a very, very well diversified portfolio, I have to really challenge that thesis and I have to challenge that thought. Because, you know, when you look at a hedge, let's just use the banknotes. Is a banknote a hedge? Well, let's say the banknote, the last one we priced, you know, tier two was 12.15 from Goldman. I think Goldman's a good bank. I think they're going to be around because these aren't FDIC insured. They're not insured by the government. They're insured by the bank. Well, they're not insured by the bank. They're offered by the bank, and the investment's only as good as the bank. Okay. And, but I'm happy with Goldman. I'm happy with JP Morgan, Citi, Bank America. I mean, the notes we use, we're very, very pleased with the credit quality of the banks. I mean, I don't think that that's ultimately going to be an issue, but again, that's why we use what we believe to be the strongest and most creditworthy banks, you know, in the world. But so is it a hedge? Well, if it's pricing at 12%, as long as the indexes that that note tracks, as long as on the monthly observation from the date you issue, you know, the date the note traded, because it simply locks in those, the closing values of the indexes or the stocks, whatever the note is tracking on that date. And as long as they're not down 30%, you're on that monthly, valuation, you're paid. So is it a hedge? Yeah, I think it is a hedge. I mean, you have significant downside protection before you don't get paid. And it's a very basic strategy. Now, there are significantly more complex hedging strategies that you could employ. And but I have to really ask you, and you need to think about your portfolio. You need to really think that if we are in a bubble, I don't know, you don't know, your advisor doesn't know, nobody knows. But if we are, do you have anything inside of your portfolio that could still deliver what we would consider to be a positive result, i.e. getting a coupon payment as long as the indexes aren't drawn down 30%, you know, generally more than double digits. Does that, you know, something that would appeal to you? And if you don't have that inside of your portfolio, we would strongly consider, or we would strongly ask you to consider why. Because these investments today, the minimum is $1,000. More after the break, 630-492-1912, 630-492-1912. I have a fascinating statistic that I think you're going to like, and I'm going to share it with you after we get back.
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3: Partly to mostly cloudy, breezy, and cooler through this afternoon. The high today around 79 as winds gusting from the north at times behind the front. There'll be a few clouds tonight with a low in the mid to upper 60s. Sunny tomorrow up to 76 for the high, and some more sun on Labor Day as the high Monday eventually reaches 77. From the Weather Channel, I'm Jeff Maher, WLS AM 890, with another update in 30 minutes.
4: I'm Daria Albinger. A status hearing will be held later this month, and it could determine if Lindsay Clancy will be retried for the murders of her three children. Plymouth County DA Timothy Cruz.
5: All too often, criminals are being treated as victims, and the real victims are invisible.
4: Clancy's attorneys say their client was in the throes of postpartum psychosis. House Republicans passed a resolution condemning socialism.
6: This resolution was so important so the American people would know where their respective member of Congress stands. Do they stand with the radical DSA, which are having their convention about 100 miles from my house here in Wisconsin, or do they stand with the American dream and capitalism?
4: Wisconsin Congressman Brian Stile tells Fox News it sends an important message in front of the midterm elections. 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
7: 15 minutes either way in the Edens. The Kennedy Intermo here now 27. Back out to the airport 28 with slow pockets on both sides. Stevenson inbound heavy Ashland to the Ryan. Inbound Ryan from the Stevenson to Taylor Street. Also Bishop Ford, a report of an inbound accident at Michigan Avenue. Stop and go on southbound to Sabal Lake Shore Drive. Oak Street curve to Grand. From the WLS AM 890 Traffic Center, I'm Ed Sparin with the next update in 30 minutes.
0: Welcome Welcome back. You're listening to Destination Retirement. My name is Robert Kuhn, president and founder of Kuhn Capital Partners. Hopefully you're having a great weekend. We are headquartered in Oak Brook, right across from the mall. We do have investors in 24-ish states. At least that's what the data shows us. So is it 23? Is it 24? Is it 25? Well, right now it says 24. So if you're catching this on the podcast, we do travel. We do love to utilize technology. We do love to get our message, our thoughts, our philosophies out to investors outside of the Chicago market, even though we love our Midwestern roots. So if you would like to schedule a meeting, a couple ways you can do that, 630-492-1912, 630-492-1912. So we were talking about hedging in the last section. But when I look at the portfolios, when we look at the investors that are kind of in that $1 to $20 million range, what I think is missing that just is very glaring is lack of hedging, lack of downside protection, lack of a strategy that can still deliver even if the markets are down to a point. Again, the notes that we do, generally speaking, are going to have that 30% coupon barrier. So yeah, if one of the indexes or one of the stocks, if that it's our tier three note, if it drops more than 30%, then you're missing a coupon payment that month. You're darn right. I mean, I guess that's probably not the worst thing. If the markets are down that much, you're probably not happy at all. But generally speaking, the markets don't go down 30 and stay down 30. And so when we look at the statistics and we look at, you know, how often the coupons are paid, you know, I think individuals need some sort of a hedging strategy. And that's that in tax, proactive tax strategies are what I think is missing for that $1 to $20 million investor. And it's just because what we see. And when we're talking tax strategies, we're talking strategies, again, can't provide tax advice. I'm not a CPA. I'm not licensed to provide this. So this is all for informational purposes only. Best practice is to always make sure that you're talking with your, you know, whoever can provide your tax advice that you deem as your tax advisor. But we're not talking about tax loss harvesting or trying to match gains with losses. That is tax advice. Don't get me wrong. I mean, that is proactive tax strategies. I just don't know how cutting edge that would be in 2026. And when we talk about, you know, tax strategies, we're talking about strategies like in the energy space, which again, September 30th, we're going to have it on the website. So if you want to go to the website, kuhncp.com, we'll have somewhere up in the, I don't know if it's done yet, but somewhere in the readily available, you'll see our September 30th event. And we're going to talk, it's our Bison event. So for our energy strategy, if you want to sign up, you can certainly do that. A couple qualifications, you'll have to, you know, check that you meet those qualifications. And then we'd love to have you. But the Bison, you know, strategies and in the energy strategies, they provide significant tax benefits. And when you look at, you know, tax advantaged investing, you know, municipal bonds, you know, you don't pay federal tax. I mean, that's pretty good. Now the yields are what the yields are. I mean, some people don't find those yields, you know, appealing, but when you look at the energy strategies, I mean, energy strategies can provide significant tax benefits. We always try to target an $80,000 per $100,000 tax benefit, meaning if you invest $80,000, you receive, or $100,000, you receive a K-1 at the end of that for that tax calendar year that shows a loss of $80,000 for tax purposes that can be used to reduce taxable income, active, passive, 1099, W-2, concentrated stock positions. You can, you know, look at, you know, utilizing, you know, the tax benefits for Roth conversions are certainly one thing that we look at pairing, you know, the two investments with. But yeah, I mean, so hedging and proactive tax strategies, you know, are generally what we see missing in most portfolios of people that we meet with. And those are things that, you know, unless you think the markets are going to never go down and tax, you know, rates are going to go down significantly, you know, over time, you know, it's, then I guess you don't need to worry. And when it comes to, you know, financial planning, and one thing that we, you know, have started to talk a lot about on the radio as well is the RMDs. when the government is going to force you to start, you know, as the laws state today, when you have to start taking your RMDs, most advisors we have found don't actually give you a tax strategy for RMDs, and or at least have a conversation of what your RMDs, if the laws don't change, what they're going to be and the tax. And if you have a couple $1 million IRA, $1 million IRA, I guess it doesn't really even matter, but you know, it's just, if you have an IRA that has what you consider to be a significant amount of money, again, doesn't matter what I think, doesn't matter what anyone else thinks is significant. It's what you think is significant. We have run through our financial planning software and just very basic growth assumptions. I mean, $2 to $3 million IRA that could have $200,000 to $400,000 of taxable income once you have to start taking your RMDs. And that needs to be planned for. And, you know, one of the things that I talked a lot about on the radio for a period of time, I have a couple minutes here before the end of this segment, but when you look at the Roth and you look at the Roth IRA, you know, it's such a great investment in our opinion. You know, the Roth IRA is, you know, post-tax dollars. So, you know, as it states today, you don't pay any taxes on the gains when you go to withdraw the money, as long as you hit, you know, the certain, you know, criteria that you need to hit, which, you know, most people will do. But many people who have significant assets don't convert because they're higher wage earners and it's going to push them into a higher tax bracket. We have to do some math and some calculations of, you know, have you looked at what the taxes are going to be, you know, when you have to start taking RMDs? Or have you looked at, you know, if you do a conversion and you're able to use, you know, Bison or an energy strategy that provides, you know, significant tax benefits, how that could potentially offset, you know, the tax that is ultimately due? Those are the things that, you know, we want to make sure that when you look at financial planning and you look at, cause I saw a stat the other day and it said, you know, advisors, you know, swear by financial plans, but nobody charge, you know, they're so important, but nobody charges for them. How could both be true? And you know what? There's a lot of truth to that, because a lot of the financial plans that we see today, that individuals look at, you know, generally 40, 50, 60 page. I mean, the reality is there's three or four main software providers and everybody white labels them. And, you know, what we see most people do is utilize the financial plans for the probability analysis about not outliving your money, which is great. I mean, that is certainly a core component of a plan, right? But we want to use it and take it to a whole nother level. And so that's what our, you know, my planners on my team do. So 630-492-1912, 630-492-1912. Visit the website, kuhncp.com as well. And I am going to give you that statistic that I just realized I didn't give you at the top of the next segment. So more after the break.
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0: 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Okay, a statistic. Micron Technology. So not saying to buy it, not saying it's a good stock, bad stock or anything. If you bought Microsoft every day at market close and sold at market open, this is going back to 1990, I believe. So the initial day that it started trading, your return would have been $138,330,342%. Think about that. If you had bought Microsoft every day at market open and sold at market close, your return would have actually been negative 99%. Almost all of the gains in Micron have come from overnight trading. But anyways, I thought that statistic was rather fascinating, that a lot of the moves in ultimately the market happen after hours. But when we talk about the market and we talk about, you know, where we're at, I have seen so many people that have, you know, just have continued to say the markets have to go down. They have to go down. They have to go down. You know, the markets don't have to do anything. And the U.S. stocks, I mean, if you look at the broad based indexes, the reality is that the markets, you know, keep going up. And I guess, you know, we think about, you know, what is available, what, you know, financial advice, especially on the radio, is given. And so much of it is on the annuity space and the annuity side, on the lifetime income, you know, space. And if we go back to kind of what I talked about in the first segment, that over the last 30 years, you know, you've almost lost, you know, 53% of your purchasing power. You have to be very careful that you still have growth in a portfolio. And that to me is something that I don't think most people focus on and most advisors, you know, focus on in us too. I mean, because in our meetings, you know, we generally are going to focus on strategies like the banknotes, for example, that, you know, tier two priced at, you know, the last one was a Goldman note, 12.15. 30% downside of the indexes before you don't get paid your monthly coupon. So we focus on, if we could have strategies in a portfolio that can still, you know, short of a market crash in the market staying down forever. I mean, so, you know, the way the banknotes is, the way you don't get paid is if they breach that 30% barrier and then they never come back up. Well, then you're not going to get paid a coupon. I mean, it says it right there in the prospectus. Generally hasn't happened in the markets, but, you know, we want to make sure that investors are fully understanding what inflation does to your standard of living. And that's, you know, our focus. And that's something that we've always thought, if we can hedge, you know, again, we talked a lot about hedging this, you know, show. And I want to ask you, what's your hedge? And if you don't readily know your hedge inside of your portfolio, you, chances are you probably don't have one. Crazy thing about the banknotes, our investors, after they've owned them for a period of time, they share them with their friends. They share them with other advisors. And inevitably, advisors I've found to be the worst. Oh, it doesn't work that way. Or, oh, those are bad, or those are not good. And it's like, what are you talking about? You know, it doesn't get any clearer than a prospectus that is, I mean, do you think JP Morgan or Citi or Goldman or whoever the bank is going to lie in a document that's, you know, filed with the SEC? So to me, you know, that's an issue, because, you know, we want to make sure that we're always, you know, have something, you know, that we believe that can benefit you, even if the markets go down. And when you look at, you know, drawdown levels of all trading days, I mean, how often is the S&P down? The average drawdown during the year historically, I think, has been between 10 and 15%. I think I'm understating that, but let's just go with 10 to 15%. Meaning from the highest high to the lowest low of the year, there's going to be a 15% delta. That's what they call it, variance delta, but that delta makes me sound really smart. And I saw just a hilarious, not a show, but an interview with people that were using, you know, big words, and they were just, anyways, you had to see it. But so when the markets do go down, you know, it's like, you know, Wall Street has wanted you to condition, you know, how often should you check your portfolio? Well, I mean, I think most people check their portfolios a lot, and they should, in my opinion. And if you have portfolio strategies that inside of your portfolio that can, deliver, and by meaning deliver, you know, still, you know, like in the banknotes, you know, still pay a coupon as long as the markets don't drop 30%. I don't think you need to, you know, check them every single day. But the reality is that we have to start to talk more about gains. We have to talk more about, you know, if the markets go down, what do I have that can buffer that downside so that when the markets ultimately recover, which they historically always have, that I have more money than if I just rode the market all the way down and then waited for, you know, the markets to, you know, ultimately, you know, come back. And so I think when you look at, you know, financial planning, and I think when you, what people think a financial plan covers, and we don't talk about the financial plan cover, you know, a lot. But I'm so tired of seeing these basic plans. But when you think, you know, what most individuals think what a financial plan covers, it's just an investment portfolio. What we think it covers, identifying goals, personal cash flow, cash reserves, estate planning, real estate, investments, retirement, insurance, education, taxes, debt. So if you haven't had a financial plan updated, if you haven't had a financial plan run that you feel is governing every aspect or as many aspects of your financial life as you're comfortable with, we would love to run that plan for you. And you know what? It is complimentary. And I don't know if, you know, I read that statistic that, and I finally found it here, that said, let's see here. Advisors keep saying that financial plans are valuable, but most are saying they give them away for free. How can both of these statements both be true? Maybe we should charge for the plan. I don't know. I mean, maybe people will start to, you know, perceive them as more valuable if, you know, there is a cost. I don't know what the cost could be. I mean, I think the value there is to easily charge, you know, a few thousand dollars and up, depending upon your situation, but we don't charge. And for the financial plan, I think it's a commitment of who you're working with, where we're going to invest. Our certified financial planners are going to invest a certain amount of time before you even become a client. And you may not become a client. And so, you know, if you haven't had a plan run lately, if you haven't had a plan that you have are comfortable with, or you believe is governing day-to-day decisions of your investment portfolio, let's get that taken care of. 630-492-1912. 630-492-1912. Wall Street Journals, they said nearly 75% of active fund managers failed to beat the S&P 500 over the last 12 months. I think I agree with that. I'm surprised it's only 75%. I think it's, you know, what investing, unfortunately or fortunately, I guess, depending upon the market, what has become is advisors that really craft, you know, closet index fund strategies that, you know, they market to be proprietary, but then you simply track the market up, track the market down. And in my opinion, that's an issue. And that's one of the reasons that I think individuals work with us is because we really have four distinctly different strategies. Obviously, the banknotes, we talk about those ad nauseum on the radio. That's a strategy. We talk about Bison Alpha, which is our concentrated hedge fund strategy. That's totally, you know, a unique and different animal. We have our core growth strategy that's third party that we utilize an outside money manager that has a very quantitative based, you know, strategy of managing money, who has historically outperformed the S&P significantly going back to 1995. That's verifiable. I mean, you can read the disclosures, but I mean, it's reported. And so, again, that's a uniquely different strategy. And then we have the energy strategy, which is a real asset alternative strategy. So you have four distinctly different, unique strategies that are going to perform differently in different markets. And the return drivers of each of those strategies is different. And what we believe is, rather than just having a 70-30, 60-40 balanced portfolio, that this is going to perform better over the long term. And that's, you know, the belief that we have, not only on the performance side. Now, I don't know the future, so that might not be an accurate statement, but when you look at just adding alternatives to a portfolio, and if you look at what the banknotes can do, you know, to a portfolio where you're still getting, you know, coupons paid, even in negative markets, as long as the markets aren't down 30%, I mean, it's not hard to believe, at least in our opinion, that, you know, that type of a portfolio will far exceed a 70-30, 60-40, you know, balanced portfolio. But again, it's future performance that I have no clue about, and you have no clue about. But we want to make sure that, you know, we have strategies that, you know, can, you know, I call it have more outs. And what I mean by that is, you know, that we're just not tied to the equity in the bond market, that we've got other strategies that can potentially deliver. Because so much of diversification, and these are such basic topics that I guess I need to start talking more about. Diversification to most individuals listening is going to be determined by the number of investments that you own. And I'm not quite sure that that's the way you look at diversification. I think it gives you a false sense of diversification, honestly, because when you have, you know, 50 stocks, 100 stocks, or you have 10 ETFs or 10 different mutual funds, are you diversified? I mean, have you looked at the overlap? Have you looked at the correlation? I mean, I've seen statistics that, you know, after 8 stocks, you're really not, you know, any more than that is hurting the performance. So when you own equities and bonds, which is what most people that we meet with in that $1 to $20 million range are going to own. Now, they may own 100 stocks, 200 stocks, 500 stocks, 1,000 stocks, whatever, and a ton of bonds. I'm not sure that that's diversification. You know, where is the strategy that, you know, is the defined outcome strategy where you know that if the markets go down to a certain point that you're still being cash flowing and you're still receiving coupons? Or where's your tax strategy? Where's your strategy like with Bison Alpha or Bison 2, the energy strategy? If we pay out cash flow, it has nothing to do. Quarterly distributions, it has nothing to do with the S&P 500. And I mean, I say that. I think everything has to do with the S&P in some form or fashion, but the correlation between energy and the S&P is relatively low. And so these are the things that we're trying to ingrain in people's minds, that you have to look at investing differently. And here's the beauty. The minimums for these investments have come down so significantly, and the qualifications in many instances have come down, that the average investor can invest in them, not just the ultra high net worth. So we'd love to have a conversation with you. We'd love to share share with you what we're doing. We'd love to hear what you're doing. If we can help you, you know, a couple ways to get in touch with us, KUHNCP.com, KUHNCP.com. Or give us a call, 630-492-1912, 630-492-1912. Until next week, have a great week.
8: 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Any reference to guarantees,
9: 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Past performance is not a guarantee of future results. 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
3: Dry and cooler behind a departing front on this Saturday with a partly to mostly cloudy sky. Some gusty winds at times out of the north and a high of 79. Tonight, partly cloudy with a low falling to 67. A beautiful day tomorrow. Expect sun at a high of 76 and sunny on Labor Day with a high near 77. From the Weather Channel, I'm Jeff Maher, WLS AM 890 with another update of 30 minutes.
4: Strikes on Iran. I'm Daria Albinger. Fox News. CENTCOM says the U.S. took aim at Iranian oil tankers after Iran struck Navy warships. Fox's Alex Hogan is at the White House.
16: They did, in fact, fire upon these new Iranian crude oil tankers after the IRGC fired at two Navy warships. And a U.S. official telling Fox in reaction to all of this, quote, the IRGC can't build more tankers, and the tankers are the heart of their economy. They know it, and it puts them in a tougher decision. So all of this escalation comes as just this week we heard the vice president say that he does not see this conflict as a war. President Trump, when he was asked about this, he said this.
17: Call it a military conflict because it's small potatoes for us. It's not a big thing.
16: Swift backlash to those words. Chuck Schumer writing online, quote, tell that to the families of the 18 troops we've lost and the hundreds of wounded service members and the Americans suffering every single day for record high prices.
4: Diesel hit $5.85 on Friday. A status hearing at the end of the month could determine if Lindsay Clancy will be retried in the murders of her three children.
18: Plymouth County District Attorney Timothy Cruz says Lindsay Clancy's case isn't about health care.
19: Children were murdered, and it's our job to seek justice.
18: Noting he'll decide whether to retry the case, defense attorney Kevin Reddington.
20: I don't know if we will ever be able to get jurors that aren't aware of this case anywhere.
18: A judge declaring a mistrial Friday after jurors were unable to reach a verdict. Prosecutors argued Clancy intentionally killed her three young children in 2023. The 36-year-old admits to strangling them, but pleaded not guilty to murder charges with the defense, maintaining she shouldn't be held criminally liable because she had postpartum psychosis. Kristen Goodwin, Fox News.
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7: Eden 16 both directions. Kennedy in from O'Hare 27. Back to the airport, it's 34. Stevenson heavy inbound from Central to Kedzie. The Ryan inbound Stevenson to Taylor Street. Bishop Board had an accident inbound at Michigan. That's now been cleared. DuSable Lakeshore Drive southbound stop and go from Oak Street curve to Grand. From the WLS AM 890 Traffic Center, I'm Ed Sparin with the next update in 30 minutes.
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21: 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Hi, I'm Alex, and you? Well, you're right where you're supposed to be. You're listening to America's number one health news and science show, Adventure Guide. He is ready. He is the voice of integrated preventive health care in our nation today. His story will show he is a man before his time, a real trailblazer, my friend, my partner, and my favorite radio boss. Here's our host, Dr. David Cole Baba. Hey, how you doing?
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23: Thank you. You know, last week I did something I'd been waiting to do many years now. We brought a subject to this radio show that doesn't get the attention it deserves. The connection between what you carry emotionally and what it does to your physical health over time. The show title, Carried Too Long, How Hidden Emotions Become Disease. Everything's going to be okay. Today's part two. Great feedback from last week's show. By the way, I want you to know none of us, myself included, none of us are exempt from this. Not you, not the person sitting next to you, not this clinician with over 40 years of practice and a radio program and a philosophy built around getting to the root of all things. I'm as much a part of this conversation as anyone listening right now. It's taken something to bring the subject to this microphone today, not because the science is difficult, but because the science is personal. Last time we mapped out every organ that's associated with these hidden emotions and the like. Every mechanism we described, every pattern we named, I have lived inside all of it. I continue to sit with patients just like you who carry these things, and you've carried these things for decades. And I'm doing my own work in this regard as well. So I want you to know, once and for all, we are in this all together. And that's exactly where I want us to be this day. Last week, the show titles I just mentioned, Carry Too Long, How Hidden Emotions Become Disease. And the premise was this. Your emotions are not just feelings. They are physical forces. They press. They tighten. They accumulate. They are chemical. They are hormonal. They are electrical. They move throughout your heart, your gut, your immune system, your joints. Every single organ you have is listening. And the cells of your body, they're recording every bit of it. And they've been doing so as long as you've been on the planet. And what you carry emotionally, what has never been named, never been grieved, never been fully processed, it relocates into the body somewhere, maybe into the tissue, into the organs that keep you alive. And until those organs become the source of the illness that threatens you, you'd never know. Now, last time we mapped out organ by organ, we named the mechanism, and then we gave you four daily practices to begin working with at home. Now, if you missed that hour last week, I want you to go to healthquestradio.com and find it, part one of today's show, part two. Because what we're going to do this morning builds on that foundation, and the foundation matters. So here's where we go today. First, a word about legitimate illness. Need to see this. You need to hear it. Real disease exists. Real diagnoses exist. Real treatment is sometimes necessary and never should be dismissed or delayed. Nothing we cover this morning is a substitute for appropriate medical care. And what we're talking about that sits underneath and alongside whatever the diagnosis happens to be. Now, picture a wheel, because that's what it's all about today. A hub at the center with the spokes radiating outward. The hub is you and me. The person doing the work. Every spoke has a job, and the wheel doesn't roll right even when one of the spokes is compromised. Damage one spoke and the wheel wobbles. Damage two and it struggles. Let enough of them weaken and the whole thing, the whole wheel collapses. Ever feel like you were about to break? Well, remember, no single spoke carries the wheel alone. Healing from what you carry, the deep-rooted, healing requires every spoke bearing its fair share of the load. And here's why, as people work on this one thing, one spoke, and wonder why nothing's changing, the six spokes on the wheel, vitalistic nutrition, meaningful movement, legitimate stillness, appropriate counseling, true faith, and community fellowship, prayer, and spiritual surrender, the six spokes. Each one matters, each spoke on the wheel connects back to the hub, back to you, and they all work together. If they work poorly, nothing happens that's good. By the way, prayer and spiritual surrender is not just another spoke. Every spoke operates within a certain mechanism, the chemistry, the neuroscience, the clinical framework. Six spokes. One wheel, and most of us are running with several of them broken. Now, this morning, we're going to tell you which ones and what it actually takes to get the wheel restored. Keep it right here. Carried too long. How hidden emotions become disease. Keep it right here.
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carried too long? How hidden emotions become disease. Part two today. I want to go back to prayer and spiritual surrender. It's not just another spoke. Because, see, every other spoke operates within a certain mechanism. We said it, the chemistry, the neuroscience, the clinical framework. But prayer, on the other hand, science has proved this out too, can operate above it, beyond it, outside the reach of any explanation science currently has. So the wheel has an exception, and the exception happens to be the most powerful force available for any of us. So today, here's the honest truth about the wheel. Most of us are running with deficient spokes, not one, but several. Some of us are running with all of them compromised at the same time and wondering why we cannot move forward. The nutrition is off, the movement is inconsistent, the stillness that never happens, the counseling that ran for years and the bills kept coming in, and yet nothing seemed to move. The faith is present, but it's kind of thin, more habit than conviction. For many of us, the faith community is Christmas and Easter relationship. If that's all it is, it's present on the calendar, mind you, but it's absent in the trenches where we live. And prayer, as I got back to that, and I say this carefully, even prayer can miss the mark. The Bible speaks plainly about praying amiss, a powerless prayer. Prayer offered out of obligation, out of habit, out of desperation, without surrender. That's not the prayer that moves things. Prayer that works is prayer that means something beyond want, beyond gain, beyond your pain. The bad news is that there are no shortcuts in the repairing of this wheel. No one single spoke can save you. No one adjustment fixes the whole picture. Nope. And yet, that's exactly what most of us are trying to do. You find the one thing. You know, the diet. I'm on a diet. Or maybe the supplement. Or the therapy. Or maybe I found this church. And then they pour everything into it. And when the wheel still doesn't roll, they conclude that, well, nothing seems to work for me. But you got to remember this. The problem was never the spoke. The problem was thinking that one spoke was enough. Repairing one aspect of the wheel was enough. You thought you could pay your body off, but you didn't. Now, the good news, and it's very good news, by the way, is that you do not have to fix everything at once. You see, you start where you are. You identify the spoke that is most compromised, and I bet you don't want to go to that one. I'm sure it's not your favorite. You give it attention. And then as it strengthens, the others become more accessible. It becomes more doable. And as we talk about here, getting healthier, truly a root-level healthier requires commitment to your whole person, the whole wheel, the mind, body, emotion, spirit, on and on we go. All of these things moving together like the spokes in a wheel. It's not a burden. It's the design. You're not going to get away with it. And when you begin to live with that design, not perfectly, not all at once, but honestly and intentionally, the wheel will start to turn. And once it starts turning, it gathers momentum, healing, restoration, some of the things you've been thinking about and praying over. You know, in Scott Peck's book, he opens The Road Less Traveled with three words. Life is difficult. That's the foundation. That's reality. Like it or not, every day offers a fresh invitation for new emotional weight to land on you. The goal is never to finish healing. The goal is navigation. Some people navigate life's terrain with far less wreckage, it seems, not because their life was easier, but because of how they handled what landed on them. The idea that we're going to resolve this once and be done is an impossibility. Life itself guarantees otherwise, but there's a difference between a life that accumulates manageable weight and a life that becomes tortured by the mishandling of what it is. At its core, it's a universal human experience, sorry. And most of us encounter loss, betrayal, grief,
and a fear simply because we're human. But we just need to know that that happens in the human experience. What separates the person who navigates it from the person who's burying it is not the events themselves. It's what they did with what life handed them. Acceptance. Now, I got to say, part of the healing is acceptance. You know it, I know it. Even intuitively, you do. It's the moment you stop fighting the difficulty itself and start learning to navigate it. That's the whole game. But for some, what landed wasn't just difficulty, it was overload. Example, post-traumatic stress disorder, maybe you know it as PTSD. I believe it's not a category reserved for the combat veteran. It's what happens when the body's fuse blows under sensorial overload. The veteran who witnessed his friends die in battle, the road rage driver, it's the same mechanism, just a different magnitude. Our culture that we live in is running with that same mechanism in nearly everyone, and it's running continuously, constantly. I believe most of us, got to confess, running on empty, flooded by incoming information we didn't ask for and cannot process fast enough. And we're overwhelmed by noise and we're starving for meaning. Your adrenal glands, they can't distinguish between a physical threat

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3: This is important. Name it. But here's the deal. Do not claim it. So many of us use our condition or what we're preoccupied as something to gain sympathy or attention. Too many people have invested years, money and energy into their trauma until the enemy became the friend. The wound became their identity. The captor became the companion. You know, there's a psychological term for this, Stockholm Syndrome, the phenomena where a captive begins to identify with their captor and may even move to help protect them. And it can happen in our everyday emotional life as surely as it happens in a hostage situation. The trauma was supposed to be faced and released has become a sad preoccupation of a person's existence. You might be able to relate to that big time. Maybe a close friend or relative. Maybe you. Remember, we weren't meant to be the hub of our own wheel, the center that everything else in our life turns on. You know, we are the hub. We need to remember that we were meant to be that hub with the spokes leading out of it. That's what it's all about. That's what allows the wheel to move forward and for us to live a long life of health. But when a hidden emotion slides into that center and takes up residence there, then it becomes the hub. Did you get it? When a hidden emotion slides into that center position, it becomes the hub with you giving it the attention and feeding it, enhancing its presence. And initially it was one of those things you might have known about and you wanted to be rid of. And now the life is built around it. You know, it fans outward from that emotion, affecting every other spoke, shaping every turn, controlling our forward progress. Even the basics of our daily living are affected. It almost becomes what you might say, it becomes our identity. As if we're not really healing it, we're now housing it. Instead, we've built a life around maintaining its presence in our life. And it's pretty difficult to, you know, divest ourselves of that sometimes. Instead, we name it. We process it. Then this is what we can do when we name it. This is what we're talking about today, and then process it. And then we can put it down. Because your wound is not your identity. It doesn't have to be your identity. And until you know that, really know it, you can't move forward. And that's not an opinion. That's the one thing that separates the people who heal from the people who do not heal. You know someone like this? I do. You know, I want to talk about a voice. Call it your conscience, whatever. The voice that might be telling you that you're guilty, that you are shameful, that what you did or what was done to you defines you permanently. And I want to be clear about where that voice probably comes from. It's not always conscience. Sometimes it's not conscious at all. You know, scripture is clear that there is a dark force, and that dark force is Satan. And his primary weapon is accusation, false guilt, manufactured shame, a counterfeit conscience that keeps you carrying what was never yours to carry in the first place. You know, in Revelation, the last book in the Bible, he's called the accuser. In John, the book of John, he's called the father of lies. You see, the guilty conscience that has no legitimate basis, the shame

0: won't lift no matter what you do. The voice that keeps telling you that you're beyond repair. That's not your chemistry misfiring. It's probably a spiritual attack dressed as an internal voice. Call it what you're going to call it. The dark force, a destructive voice, a power that works against your healing. The name matters less than you recognizing it, that something is working against you. And I can tell you, it's not coming from God. You know, 1 John chapter 3, verse 20 says this, when our conscience condemns us, God is greater than that, and he knows all things. See, it's kind of interesting, isn't it, that our master creator knows us. Kind of like going to the car manufacturer, the company that produces computers or whatever. They know more about it than the end user. One would think, hello, an infinite energy that designed us and really wants the best for us. And really, could there be a way out? Could there be a means to an end here? Because, as I said before, the name, what you want to call it, and I know some people are turned off by certain terminology, and I get that. And some of that is because those of us who are following the forces of darkness, do you ever wonder in your head why we're so, just watch the TV, scan through the channels, you know, go to the movies and just look what the offerings are. The darkness, the violence, the highly sexualized, all the colors are bright and coming at you. You know, our attention span is so short, we can't even handle a commercial. I want you to do this when you see your next commercial, regardless of what they're selling. Just count how many breakaways there are in that commercial. You know what I mean? How many times they go from 1, 2, 3, 4. They're changing. They know that you don't have the attention span. And why is it that we're so interested in violence? And I say violence, meaning what happened to my next door neighbor. I got to read the story on that. Why is it that we're drawn to darkness? And much of that is because of buried emotions, I believe. And it's very hard to displace these things that we've invested in. You know, the tragedy of a buried emotion is we've befriended it, maybe unknowingly. And that's the whole point. The voice, the overactive voice that's accusing you, was never meant to be carried by your own strength alone. And there is a quiet available to you. And I'm saying that no supplement, no vitamin supplement, no therapy, no daily practice can fully produce on its own. By the way, I believe prayer does not just calm the mind, it silences the accuser. Coming up, I got to tell you, the trap that forms so slowly that most people never see it coming. And I want to also tell you about two different happenings in my life when I was a law enforcement officer. I know I've got many stories to tell, but two scenes from my years in law enforcement that I've never forgotten. And the whole point is, it's true what I'm saying here today. Carry too long, how hidden emotions become disease. And what could I say if I could say to you right now, the wound that became a home in you, the door I knocked on one night, and I will never forget. So don't go anywhere. It's going to be okay. I can promise you. Thanks for listening. 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
3: Gusty winds out of the north will usher in some cooler air today with a partly to mostly cloudy sky and a high near 79 this afternoon. Tonight there will be a few clouds with a low falling to 67. Sunny tomorrow with a high of 76 and a sunny and slightly warmer Labor Day on Monday as the high reaches 77 degrees. From the Weather Channel, I'm Jeff Maher, WLS AM 890 with another update in 30 minutes.
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6: News on Jack Callahan. U.S. Central Command says the U.S. has struck three Iranian crude oil tankers, two in the Strait of Hormuz, one in the Gulf of Oman. The attacks in retaliation for ballistic missiles fired by Iran.
7: They did, in fact, fire upon these new Iranian crude oil tankers after the IRGC fired at two Navy warships.
6: Fox's Alex Hogan, neither of the U.S. vessels were hit. U.S. envoys Steve Witkoff and Jared Kushner are in Moscow. They'll meet with Russia's President Putin today with a new proposal to end the war in Ukraine. A mistrial declared in the Lindsay Clancy case. Jurors deadlocked. The state must decide whether to try her again.
8: The DA has not said if they will retry this case, but in the meantime, Lindsay Clancy remains at the psychiatric hospital until that decision is ultimately made.
6: Fox's Brian Yenis. 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
9: 16 on the Edens either way. The Kennedy a half hour in from O'Hare back out to the airport. 34 Eisenhower heading in from Mannheim to Harlem and out from Cicero to First. Stevenson inbound Central to Kedzie. Slow the Dan Ryan inbound Stevenson to Taylor Street. We had an accident in the inbound Bishopport in Michigan. That's clear. DuSable Lakeshore Drive southbound slow. Oak Street curb to Grand. From the WLS AM 890 Traffic Center, I'm Ed Smarin with the next update in 30 minutes.
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0: Oh my gosh, glad you're here with us today. 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

how hidden emotions become disease. And I'm going to tell you, you're going to be okay. You know, there's a particular kind of trap that forms slowly without the person ever noticing it. A real emotional hit. The genuine wound, there you go. Then they seek help, and then they talk about it. Then they spend time, money, energy, working through it. And then somewhere along the way, without realizing it, they become invested in it. The wound has become so familiar, the identity around it has now become comfortable, and everybody around knows it, because you've told everybody. The support systems build around it. They become relationships. In the same way that a kidnapped person held captive can develop a genuine emotional bond with their captor, defending them, protecting them, and in some cases, falling in love with them. Any person held captive by their own emotional wound can develop a genuine attachment to it as well. I'm going to repeat that. Any person, like you and me, any of us that are held captive by our own emotional wound, we can actually develop a genuine attachment to it. Not because we're weak, but because the human mind bonds to what it depends on for survival. And now it's become their point of reference. And when the wound has been turning the wheel long enough, releasing it, are you kidding me? Feels like you're losing yourself. It's not a weakness. It's one of the most human things there is, but it's got to be named. Because no spoke on the wheel, no clinical intervention can move a person who's holding on to it. Just think about that. How can they release it when they're invested in it? And the answer isn't more therapy, as so many have come to believe and personally experience. It's a deliberate daily redirection of the mind. You know, Philippians book in the New Testament, chapter 4, verse 8, says it plainly. Whatever is true, whatever is noble, whatever is right, whatever is pure, whatever is lovely, whatever is admirable, you're not going to find it on TV. And it says there too, if there be any virtue, if there be any praise, then think on such things. That's not denial. That's not suppression, as we talked about last week. That's the intentional discipline of a mind that has been given permission to stop circling the wound and to start moving toward the healing light. Now, I learned something about that on a human face that no textbook could ever teach me. I want to take you to a scene that I experienced firsthand many years ago working as a law enforcement officer. Here we go. It's late. We're in the middle of nowhere. The flashing lights are going. The accident investigation is underway. The one who clearly caused this accident, well, you can see him sitting over there on the side of the road with the strong smell of alcohol probably being the cause. And at some level, he knows what he did. You can see him calculating what might be coming next. The arrest, the hassle, the embarrassment, the consequences, the story he's going to tell. And then, got to tell you, then the fateful word comes back from the other vehicle. Somebody didn't make it. They're gone. Gone forever. You know, I watched what happened to that human face in that very moment. I've seen it more than once. The shift was not subtle. Everything that was being managed, his story, his defense, his calculation, stops. The version of events that he had been building in his mind, gone, collapsed in that instant. And what's left on the face is something raw. No management, no spin. There's no way to manage what landed on that person's face that night.
But I saw it. And I continue to see it to this very day. Burned in my mind. As if it were yesterday. But then there was this, this other night, one night, now maybe years have separated these two calls, but in my memory, they live side by side because both taught me the same thing. There's a door I've never forgotten. Quiet street, nice neighborhood, the kind where kids ride bikes and someone always has a sprinkler running in the summer. Nothing about that house could tell you what was coming. Nothing about that evening looked like what it was. And I was standing there, badge on my shirt, hat in my hand, about to knock on that door and end the world for the people inside. Porch lights on. I knock on the door. I stood on that porch and I waited. They answered. I asked if both spouses were home. Waited again. And I watched the couple come to the door together. With them still unknowing. Still in the ordinary world, still in their last few seconds of life that had not yet been shattered. And then I told them. I told them. Their daughter was gone. Fatally lost in a car accident just a short while ago. When the father came at me, not out of violence, I knew at the time, I could feel it, just out of the only thing a parent has in that moment. He was yelling and screaming, "It's not true! It can't be true! She can't be dead!" With his hands on me. His body doing what his mind couldn't accept. The truth had never arrived, and his entire being was refusing it with everything he physically had. I've never forgotten that doorway, because what I witnessed in that father, in my opinion, wasn't a breakdown. It was love hitting a wall. Hitting a wall it could not climb. It was a human being whose entire nervous system was rejecting a reality too large to absorb in a single moment of time. Some of us who've buried our emotions, buried what our minds could not accept. As the truth had arrived in your life, where your entire being couldn't handle it physically, emotionally perhaps, ultimately getting buried. And as I said with this gentleman and his wife, lost their daughter a few minutes prior to me knocking on the door, that is what unfiltered emotional truth, that's what it looks like. That is what the body does when it can no longer manage what is real. And the reason why I told you these couple little hits from my law enforcement background, long before I went to medical school, is not to describe grief, but it's to show you the distance between
what most of us allow ourselves to feel and what is actually there waiting underneath the management and the composure and the getting on with things as we say to each other, get over it. He's been dead for 4 years. Get over it. Get over it. And in this instance, that father had no choice but to feel it. And to this day, even in this moment, you could probably tell, I can still feel it in my being. Carry too long? How hidden emotions become disease. Truth is, with so many of us, we have spent so many years, and you know it if you've done it. Truth is, most of us have spent years making sure we never get to that door. We call it getting on with life. But the body calls it something else entirely. Please get that. In a disarming kind of way, the guy answered the door that night like he would have answered any door, not knowing it was a law enforcement officer on the other side with the news that he had to give them. Most of us are afraid of that door because we've gone to the door before and we've been met with news of other matters that created hurt with nowhere to put that hurt. And again, trying to be the big boy, the big girl. Big girls don't cry. Underneath all that management, even not answering the door, knowing that we just need to get on with things. Carry too long. Today, part two, how hidden emotions become disease. But it's going to be okay. I promise you, it's going to be okay.

0: stopping by our Quest for Health clinic, you just never know what our patient might say next.
1: Wonderful. It's absolutely wonderful. It lifts you up. It really lifts you up.
2: Remember, I said to you, your recent test is your best test. Now, how does that make you feel?
1: Younger. Sorry.
2: Your latest test is your best test, and you're older now than you've ever been.
1: That's absolutely wonderful. Thank you. Amen. Amen. Thank you. All the things that have gotten better with myself. I get a tick list and I start checking all the good things that keep happening to me and how much better I feel, how much more energy I have, and more positive I am. It's wonderful. Yes.
2: Glad you're here.
1: Thank you again so much.
3: I heard that you got your orthotics, your new orthotics.
4: Yeah, I wanted to just wear them to bed.
3: Oh, did you?
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3: Put them in your slippers. But who goes to bed with slippers?
4: Well, see, then your toes don't hurt because you
3: got... My toes don't hurt. No, tell me if you liked them.
4: I love them.
3: I can't live without them.
4: Especially I know. I won't live without them now.
3: No, if you have feet challenges and you walk on flat surfaces, just remember that you could go to bed with them.
4: And I could go to bed with them.
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5: How hidden emotions become disease today carry too long. I want to use an illustration that might seem small but carries significant weight. The person who can't let themselves sneeze. You know, who holds it, they suppress it, redirects it into something controlled and contained and socially acceptable. They don't want to look stupid or weird when they sneeze. You've seen it in person. You may be that person. A sneeze is the body's involuntary forceful release of something it needs to expel. It's not polite. It's not controlled. It's the body overriding the mind's preference for composure and doing what it needs to do. Gee. The person who can't allow that, who must maintain control even over an involuntary physiological release, is showing you something about what they live in their emotional life. The grief that never really came out, the anger that was redirected before it could be felt, the fear that was swallowed before it could be named. The body was designed to release, to discharge, to complete a cycle. When we override that design, even in something as small as a sneeze, we're practicing that suppression at scale. Becomes the disease states we have spent 2 weeks describing. Let the sneeze happen in every sense of the word. Back to Stockholm syndrome, the phenomena where a person who's been kidnapped, held against their will, stripped of their freedom, gradually develops an emotional bond with their captor. It defends them, protects them, in some cases falls in love with them. It sounds far-fetched until you understand the mechanism behind it. When a person is held captive, they're entirely dependent on their captor for survival. The food, the water, safety, the permission to exist. The captor becomes the source of every small mercy. A meal, a kind word, a moment of relief from fear. The brain, wired for survival above all else, begins to attach to the source of those small mercies. Then gratitude shows up first, then familiarity follows, and then something else takes hold. Something so close to loyalty, you stop questioning it. The captor's not changed. He's still the kidnapper. The captive has adapted. Because adaptation to an environment you cannot escape from, right? You're kidnapped, can't escape, is one of the most powerful survival mechanisms the human mind possesses. Now bring that mechanism into the emotional life of the average person who's been living with unresolved trauma for years. You haven't been kidnapped. You're just living your life. Not kidnapped, per se, that's a French word. Their wound has become their personal environment. It's all they know. It organizes their relationship, their decisions, their identity, their daily experience. You know, there are people, therapists, support groups, medications, rituals, who exist entirely in relationship to that wound, where the small mercies flow from it and salve the wound once again. They get the attention. Maybe you get the sympathy. You got the structure, a reason for things, the reason for not making commitments, or even the smallest of decisions, because you got this wound, you see? And it happens in the emotional life of everyday people, just as it happens in a hostage situation. I got to say, for too many of us, to be free of the wound would mean leaving the only environment we've known for years. And the brain, wired for survival, it resists that departure. It resists the release with everything it has. It's invested too. It's not a weakness. It's not a character flaw. This is a survival mechanism that has outlived its usefulness and has turned against the person that it was designed to protect. Now, the first step out of this is the same as it would be for the kidnap victim. Someone has to name what's happening. Someone has to say, this is not love. It's captivity. And we're not made to live here. But for so many of us, in so many ways, we continue to live exactly that way. Now, we spent 2 weeks now, 2 hours, one subject that I believe may be one of the most important conversations in natural healthcare today. That what you carry, emotionally, spiritually, relationally, none of it is separate. None of it is separate from your health. It is your health. And the path forward requires all six spokes of that wheel turning together. Not perfectly. Not all at once. But honestly, intentionally, with the right support. What are they? Vitalistic nutrition, meaningful movement, legitimate stillness we talked about last week, appropriate counseling, true faith, and community fellowship, and of course, prayer and spiritual surrender. So if what you've heard across these two radio shows is landing on you, maybe you need to share these shows with people who you know and love. Wouldn't it be neat if two of you, three of you, all were learning the same thing and could bolster each other's forward progress, because some of the secrets we're hiding We're co-hiding with each other. We're protecting each other's turf. We're protecting each other's wound. But if you're recognizing something in your own experience, your own body, your own history, your own emotional life, I want you to take the next step. At our Quest for Health clinic, we run some assessments, many of them. I'm just throwing two of them at you right now, the adrenal stress index test and the age analysis assessment. These are clues, and they give us cues to what you're doing and how you're doing it, so we could, if you will, locate where you're stuffing some of these hidden emotions that you keep feeding, along with other tests that we provide as well. And we don't use medications. Medications to me don't make sense. Maybe they need to be, to some extent, what they need to be in our country, but too many of them are prescribed out of laziness, I believe. So I want you to call our HealthQuest Radio hotline at 800-794-1855 and maybe ask about our these two tests. They'll be explained to you by Kathy. She's working the phones, I think, today. And we'll maybe ask about your new patient strategy consultation. It's not about changing one of the spokes. It's really about helping the wholeness of you and your body. You wonder how people live to a ripe old age versus people whose lives are cut short. There's a reason. And then, of course, my book, The Caveman Way to Get Healthier. It's at thecavemanway.net. Picture a net, not the com, at thecavemanway.net. 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I posted them there. 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Again, last time we mapped it organ by organ. Four daily practices you can change in your own home. But for right now, get that number down, would you? 800-794-1855. That's 800-794-1855. Today, carry too long. It's long enough, isn't it? How hidden emotions become disease. 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You be blessed. 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
10: Drier air will take hold behind the front today with some gusty winds out of the north at times under a partly to mostly cloudy skies. The high gets close to 79 degrees. Tonight, partly cloudy with a low of 67 and some sunshine tomorrow. And again on Labor Day, as highs each afternoon hit the mid to upper 70s. From the Weather Channel, I'm Jeff Maher, WLS AM 890, with another update in 30 minutes.
11: Retaliatory airstrikes on Iran. Jack Callahan, Fox News. U.S. Central Command reports U.S. forces have struck three Iranian crude oil tankers, in addition to new airstrikes on positions in Iran linked to the Revolutionary Guard Corps.
12: They say the strikes follow recent attempted attacks by Iran against commercial shipping in the Strait of Hormuz and military service members. This as the U.S. Navy continues to enforce the U.S. blockade against Iran. U.S. Central Command says as of Wednesday, U.S. forces have redirected 86 commercial vessels, disabled three, and boarded two to ensure compliance. It's unclear when this military conflict will end. Meantime, inflation remains a concern for voters as the conflict with Iran pushes diesel prices to a record high.
11: Spikes' Christina Coleman, the Iranian oil tankers were hit in retaliation for unsuccessful Iranian missile launches toward U.S. warships in the region. U.S. envoy Steve Witkoff and Jared Kushner are in Moscow meeting with Russia's President Putin, trying to revive efforts to end Russia's invasion of Ukraine, now in its fifth year. The FBI probing the suspected theft of driver's license scans being sold on the dark web. including Secretary of War Pete Hegseth's.
13: The FBI field office in New Orleans is leading the investigation into a massive data breach that has exposed millions of driver's licenses to identity theft and scams involving cyber hackers on the dark web. A hacker linked to identity theft that calls itself Nexus claims to have more than 153 million driver's licenses from people in the U.S. and Canada, along with millions of other identity documents. The data may have been stolen from idscan.net, a Louisiana-based identity verification company whose technology is used by businesses specializing in car rentals, retail, finance, and entertainment.
11: Fox's Jennifer Griffin reporting from the Pentagon. 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
14: Eaton 17 and 16 out. Kennedy in from O'Hare. A half hour stop and go Diversey to the Burn Interchange. 40 back out to the airport. Outbound Eisenhower stop and go from Cicero the First. A report of an accident. The Stevenson outbound at Route 83. A lot of heavy delays onto Saba Lakeshore Drive northbound. Getting the worst of it now. No big tollway problems. From the WLS AM 890 Traffic Center, I'm Ed Sparin with the next update in 30 minutes.
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18: Thank you for tuning in. A great show ahead for you, so stay tuned. But before we begin, I'd like you to put on your thinking cap, all right? Can you name this nutrient? Now, nutritionists love it because clinical research shows it fights fatigue while promoting muscle strength and endurance. By one antioxidant measurement, it's 6,000 times more powerful than vitamin C. It's 800 times stronger than CoQ10. It can improve your depth perception. And millions of people in Japan use it every day to fight wrinkles and fine lines from the inside out. So what is it? What nutrient are we talking about? Well, Sherry Torkos is here to reveal the secret. She's a practicing pharmacist and author. She's written more than a dozen books on health, including the Canadian Encyclopedia of Natural Medicine. Welcome to the program, Sherry Torkos. Good to have you here.
19: Hey there, Mark. Thanks so much for having me. This secret nutrient that we're going to be talking about is called astaxanthin. Mm-hmm. And Reader's Digest, they featured it brilliantly in an article called The Latest It Antioxidant. Astaxanthin is a fountain of youth. As you mentioned, very popular in Japan, used mainstream for promoting beauty from within as a capsule. But here in North America, people just aren't as familiar with it. But listen to this. It has 60 human studies validating its efficacy. And as a pharmacist, this really caught my attention. And this nutrient is not something that you can get enough of in diet. It's found in salmon, but you'd really have to eat a lot of salmon, like 5 pounds, just to get a good daily dose.
18: Well, so as much as I love salmon, but I'm not going that far. Sherry, I didn't know that there were 60 plus human clinical studies in this specific natural form of astaxanthin that happens to be in Purity's AstaFX formula. Talked about Japan. Now, this is a capsule. This particular astaxanthin is all the rage for skin health, as they've been finding in Japan. Very, very interesting on so many fronts here, right?
19: Yeah, for sure. I mean, astaxanthin at just a 4 milligram dose, and that's the clinical dose that is in Purity's AstaFX formula. Mm-hmm. It's clinically tested and shown to fight fine lines and wrinkles from the inside, and millions in Asia take it daily just for that. And I don't want to get too technical here, but just one human study that I'd like to mention to back up these benefits. They used the exact same dose and the type of astaxanthin that's in Purity's product, and they discovered significant benefits for skin hydration, skin texture, smoothness, elasticity, reduction of skin spots, and there was even a reduction of redness and an improvement in the evenness of skin tone. So we're talking about big beauty benefits, and it works from the inside out, which is fabulous. Men love it, women love it, and it's really catching on here in North America.
18: It sure is. It's a really impressive list of clinical benefits for beautifying skin from the inside out. No wonder they love it there in Japan, and now we're learning about it here. But Sherry, I know you like to say the wrinkle-reducing benefits and the skin tone benefits are just part of this. That's just kind of the cherry on the top. What do you mean by this?
19: Well, you know, I talk to a lot of people in the pharmacy every week. So I work as a pharmacist, and I also get a lot of friends and family and colleagues asking me about their health. And many people are, you know, in their 50s, 60s, 70s, and they really like the idea of a supplement mm-hmm. that can help to improve the appearance of their skin. I mean, we all want beautiful, youthful skin. But for most people, this really isn't the key benefit. What's at the top of the list when you ask people, like, what do they most want to achieve in their health and their wellness? They want something that will help to promote muscle strength. And they want stamina. They want to be able to do the activities they enjoy, mm-hmm. golf, tennis, hiking, playing with their kids and grandkids. And this is actually patented for muscle strength. You know, people want energy to fight fatigue. They want to feel sharp. They're also concerned about their vision. They want to keep their eyes healthy. People are concerned about heart health, circulation, mm-hmm. immunity. Right. All of these areas, really, we're talking about staying healthy from the inside out. So, you know, when you think of it, the skin benefits are compelling, but to me, it's really just the cherry on the top.
18: Yeah, well, Sherry, you were saying that astaxanthin helps with endurance and performance against salmon loaded with astaxanthin. They perform these amazing feats of endurance. Astaxanthin is also found in high levels in the eyes of seagulls. Now, that's interesting. Humans bike faster when they supplement with a specific form of astaxanthin. So is there a common denominator in all of this, these kinds of bits of information?
19: Well, the research here is really clear. Astaxanthin is a molecule that fuels healthy performance, energy, stamina, strength. That's what we see in nature, and that's what we see in humans, too. It's like if you're getting older and you want an edge for strength, for energy, for youthful skin, to fight wrinkles from the inside out, but also to promote endurance and healthy vision, this is what you take. You take this AstaFX formula with the clinical dose of the right type of astaxanthin, and you really feel it. By one measure of antioxidant activity called singlet oxygen quenching activity, astaxanthin is 800 times stronger than CoQ10. And this was published in 2007 in a journal called Carotenoid Science. Another study found that astaxanthin is 6,000 times stronger than vitamin C as an antioxidant, again, in its singlet oxygen scavenging capacity. So it's incredible.
18: Well, I know Purity has a free bottle of AstaFX, just two little liquid capsules a day. That's all you need. And we're going to give out a special 800 number in just a moment for our listeners to take advantage of the free bottle offer. But before we do that, Sherry, Purity uses this natural form of astaxanthin, not that synthetic, cheaper form like you find out there on the market. This is really important as well, correct?
19: Yeah, you definitely need to do your homework when choosing supplements. And that's what I did. AstaFX uses 4 milligrams of the world's most clinically researched natural form of astaxanthin called Astareal.
18: Sherry Tarkos, pharmacist and author, is with us here on the program. Sherry, we learned today that astaxanthin is 6,000 times more powerful by this one measurement of antioxidant activity when compared to vitamin C. This AstaFX has so much power. Purity has something like 100 plus unsolicited testimonials on their website. And I found a couple that I especially enjoy. If I could read a couple of those, I think this is very interesting, if it's okay with you.
19: Sure. I think it's great to share feedback from people that are really taking the product.
18: Yeah. Here's one from Ava in Texas. She gives AstaFX 5 stars, and she writes, quote, "After taking AstaFX, my son was visiting us and said, 'Mom, you look youthful. I'm a Purity Products customer for the last 3 years and will never go back.'" That's from Ava. Here's one from Nina in Ottawa, Ontario. She's in the age group 45 to 54, gives it another 5-star review. She says this, quote, "Since taking AstaFX, I've felt so much better. My energy level, I would say, has gone from a 3 to a 10. How about that? She says, "So I feel energized whenever taking. My husband even noticed I no longer complain about housework. Well, I've talked about this amazing product to all my family and friends. I'm sure they see how well I look because I feel great from the inside out. I've even noticed my skin appears healthier, too. I feel like a fountain of youth." Now, that's pretty good stuff from actual customers who've been trying AstaFX. And Sherry, you mentioned before we started the show, you've been taking this product for yourself. And I know, knowing you for some time, it's worked very well for you, hasn't it?
19: It has. You know, I've been taking it for about 2 years now, and people are often surprised to hear that I'm 50. They tell me that I look more like I'm 35, which is nice to hear.
5: Yep.
19: I do eat healthy. I exercise regularly, but I'm also a strong believer in the benefits of taking research-based supplements. And I take AstaFX every day to stay strong, healthy, to keep my energy levels up, and for my skin. I mean, I want to do everything I can to stay youthful and to keep my body sharp and also to prevent some of those issues that can arise as we age.
18: 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We'll give you the number and the special offer again at the end of the show in a few minutes, but lots to cover today. We'll get back to it here with Sherry Torkos. She's an author and pharmacist, and always great to have you on the show. Such great information, Sherry. Can you share with us a quick study or two to sort of back this up, highlight the science behind the elite astaxanthin that's found in AstaFX? Because I know there are, what, dozens and dozens of studies. Maybe you can pull out and highlight a couple of your favorites.
19: Yeah, for sure. So Dr. Mark Miller, he's a PhD, a biomedical researcher, he explains it well. And he's talking here about how free radicals compromise and undermine function and cellular performance in the body. He says astaxanthin is simply superb at negating this, as evidenced by clinical trials showing improved performance and accelerated recovery. In fact, research published in the Journal of Medicine and Science in Sports and Exercise found that those who took 4 milligrams of astaxanthin daily over 28 days scored better cycling times with greater output than those who did not take it. So they biked faster. Mm-hmm. I mean, remember this, astaxanthin is one of the few fat-soluble antioxidants that can actually neutralize free radicals even at the site of the mitochondrial membrane. It's like cellular body armor protecting your cells, your joints, blood vessels, brain, heart, and organs on many levels. So listen to this, Mark. Mm-hmm. There are 14 clinical studies on astaxanthin for brain health, 7 studies on skin health, 14 studies on eye health, including research for depth perception and focus, 6 studies showing astaxanthin supports cardio function, 42 studies on healthy aging and cellular health. I mean, there's a ton of research on human performance, too, showing benefits for energy, stamina, and endurance. I mean, this AstaFX, it's incredibly powerful and versatile. It helps you stay in the game of life, stay energized, active, alert, healthy, and even stronger.
18: That is impressive on so many levels. So much great information there. And I know this astaxanthin has about a dozen patents, too. I'm looking here. I see there's a patent for promoting eye health and reducing eye fatigue. There's a patent for inhibiting the expression of cytokines in cells and a patent, get this, on composition for body fat reduction. There's one for improving muscle atrophy in older adults. Sherry, I'd like to be a little bit of a skeptic here. How can this one simple nutrient magically do all of this? How can this AstaFX give us so many benefits? I mean, really?
19: Yeah, I know. It sounds amazing, too good to be true, but it really is true. Many of the studies that I'm referencing here, they're available on PubMed. These are reputable clinical studies conducted by leading researchers around the world that really back the benefits of astaxanthin. By the way, muscle output is better with astaxanthin, too. And this comes from astaxanthin research published in the International Journal of Sports Nutrition, November 2011. This was another study done with cyclists. They took 4 milligrams of astaxanthin. It was a small study, but very positive, showing that cyclists improved their trial time by 2 minutes in a 20-kilometer bike race. I mean, that's a meaningful improvement in a race like this. And the researchers said that they also burned fat more efficiently, which makes sense. Based on this research, Purity can actually make the claim that AstaFX will promote and improve power output in your muscles. I mean, I tell people, AstaFX in, strength and power out. It's transformative if you like energy. And this was found in other studies too, like one that looked at hand grip strength.
18: Oh, so much great information. If you're just tuning in, we're talking with pharmacist and author Sherry Tarkos here. I'm your host, Mark Larson. Now, in this hand grip study that you mentioned, I understand this involved, a 12-milligram dose? And they saw a 93% boost in hand strength in people who struggled with, a tennis elbow. That's a big deal. But our listeners might be saying, maybe I don't play tennis. What about me? What does it mean for me? Right?
19: Right. So think about this. A 93% increase in a person who has some repetitive stress in their elbow, it's an almost doubling in hand strength. So just think about all the things that you do in your daily life, picking up groceries, your kids, your grandkids, gripping the steering wheel of a car, playing golf or tennis, gardening or riding a bike. A doubling of grip strength makes a big difference. I mean, when you take astaxanthin, you get stronger, you feel stronger, you have more energy, endurance. If you play sports, you play stronger. So to me, it's really quite extraordinary.
18: That's great information, too. Now, Sherry, I want to share a couple more testimonials that caught my attention out of so many right there on the Purity website. Again, these are unsolicited. These are from real people. Here's one from Rick. He's a male, age 55 to 64, lives in Naples, Florida. He writes this. What a great product AstaFX has been for me. After starting taking AstaFX, my workout and strength has increased as if I were in my 20s again. And I've only been on AstaFX for 2 months now. Can't wait to see the long-term effect. I look forward to taking AstaFX every morning for my afternoon workouts. I'll be taking this product for a long time. Here's Dee Dee. She's a female, age 45 to 54. She lives in Laurel Park, North Carolina. She writes this, quote, I've been using AstaFX for a month now. I can see the difference in my energy level. I now have more energy, feel better since taking this product. I can actually see a difference in my skin as well. I'm a smoker who has smoking lines around my mouth, but the lines have diminished about 50%. Overall, I am so thrilled with my energy level. I love

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1: The Chicago Bears might be moving to Indiana. Governor of Indiana, Mike Braun.
2: You've got two people in an entity to blame. It's the mayor of Chicago, I think, J.B. Pritzker, and the legislature that never did anything to even engage in meaningful conversations. I mean, the property taxes that they'll save compared to where they've been, I think it's taken us to where we are.
0: Guy Benson, live, weekdays from 2 to 5 p.m. on the Big 89 WLS.
3: Team that was supplementing with astaxanthin, they were able to improve their accuracy and improve their performance in the depth perception test. Other research has also shown that astaxanthin helps reduce eye fatigue. And, you know, when you're on a computer, that's a big deal. Everyone's on computers these days and for long periods of time, and it's hard on our eyes. And we know that if you're driving a car and it's late at night and your reaction time is slow, that's not good. Astaxanthin actually helps the eyes focus and refocus. Dr. Hecht, PhD, one of the leading researchers at Astareal, says that the product actually helps your eyes be more resilient. You see better with it. Your eyes are healthier. I mean, who doesn't love those benefits?
4: Again, we're talking with pharmacist and health author Sherry Tarkos about our free bottle offer from Purity Products, talking about AstaFX. So much ground to cover. Sherry, I want to get back to the skin benefits and this issue of wrinkle reduction. Not as a cream or as a lotion, but as a capsule. You take it orally. This patent also covers this. You say this ingredient is proven to reduce wrinkles, and not just by a little. We're talking a dramatic amount. What's going on with this?
3: Yeah, I know. It's fascinating. A huge benefit. People want to look younger. I know I do. And I've noticed significant benefits since I've started taking it. But it's the science here that really shines. The whole concept of taking oral supplements to improve skin health. Relatively new concept here in North America, but in Japan, this is mainstream. Astaxanthin is already one of, if not the most successful ingredients in a new class of products called cosmeceuticals, or supplements that you take orally to enhance the cosmetic appearance of your skin. So listen to this. In one study, they gave 4 milligrams of astaxanthin, which, by the way, is the actual amount you get in Purity's AstaFX, and the skin benefits were dramatic. Within 6 weeks, every single person in the treatment group, 100% of participants in the study, reported that their skin had improved significantly. Everybody got results. Fine lines, hydration, elasticity, all improved. Listen to this. The participants experienced about 50% improvement in dryness, moisture, roughness, elasticity, fine lines, wrinkles, even age spots were significantly diminished. And this is literally in line with the best, the highest quality, and the most expensive topical products, the lotions and potions that we put on our skin. And again, AstaFX, it's exclusive to Purity Products.
4: 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By the way, limit one free offer per household, please. Now, Sherry, for people who are just tuning in, one of the many highlights we covered earlier on today's program is just how revolutionary this special Purity astaxanthin is for redefining aging skin. And astaxanthin works its magic inside the body in areas like endurance, stamina, energy. These are so many of the inside-out benefits that people will feel. And in fact, what will they feel when they start taking AstaFX?
3: So the reason you need to give this a try is because the benefits are real. The science is very compelling. Over 60

0: clinical studies and patents. I mean, the product is impressive and it really works. This is a product where you will actually see and feel the benefits after taking it a month or so. The cosmetic benefits for your skin, we just mentioned a minute ago, really incredible. I've been taking it myself and I see a huge difference. Others have noticed too. People are always saying to me, you know, what do you use on your skin? What are you taking? And, you know, I tell people what you put into your body is just as important, if not more so, than what you apply to your skin. And think about the vision benefits, really unmatched by any other nutrient or supplement out there. It targets tired eyes, eye strain, and it helps improve eye focus and depth perception. It's great for circulation, energy, muscle strength, and endurance. You can literally boost your strength. As we age, this is crucial. It helps you enjoy life and stay in the game. Mm-hmm. And it can even help with recovery after exercise. Next, astaxanthin has the ability to fight fatigue and support mitochondrial function. So that means cellular energy and ATP support.
1: Now, Sherry, didn't you mention before the show that astaxanthin has the ability to assist body burning fat for energy? I understand they're even looking at this as a weight loss and weight management ingredient. This is pretty fascinating in itself. Talk about what we're seeing in some of these initial studies on dieters.
0: Sure. You know, research has shown that astaxanthin can actually help promote and enhance fat metabolism. That's one of its unique benefits. It can actually help your cells burn fat more efficiently. Researchers did an 8-week study where they gave a group of middle-aged women 12 milligrams of astaxanthin. They had them do a little exercise, and these women experienced a reduction in body weight, and it was almost all fat, which is fantastic. Now, I don't want anybody to misunderstand here. It's not a magic weight loss pill by any means, but certainly this early research suggests that this can be a useful tool in addition to exercise to help you burn a little extra weight.
1: Now, Sherry, just a few moments left before we wrap up the program. I want to take a quick step back for a moment. I know we have this great free bottle offer today. We're talking AstaFX from Purity Products, and we'll get to that offer as we wrap up the program. Free bottle of AstaFX for all of our listeners. Again, it promotes healthy vision, skin, muscle, fights wrinkles like no other. And most of us have just never heard about all of this until today. So tell our listeners again how astaxanthin compares to other antioxidants or phytonutrients that are out there on the market right now, because this is truly unique, isn't it?
0: Well, you know, from an antioxidant perspective, the healthy aging perspective, astaxanthin is up to 6,000 times more potent than vitamin C in its singlet oxygen quenching capacity. That should be enough to get everybody excited. There's really, you know, something in this for everybody. With AstaFX from Purity here, you get to see the amazing power of astaxanthin for yourself. It's the king of the carotenoids, and very few people are aware of its benefits. And I think millions are missing out on it because they just aren't aware of this incredible evidence-based nutraceutical.
1: And I know it may sound too good to be true for some people, Sherry. What do you say to any skeptics saying, come on, does it really do all of this?
0: Well, I'm a pharmacist, and in my training as a pharmacist, I'm trained to look at the science and to see what the science says. And the science on astaxanthin is very clear, backed by over 60 clinical studies, and many of these studies are accessible on PubMed, so you can check them out yourself. But the key takeaway is this. The benefits are real, the cosmetic benefits, the endurance benefits, the strength benefits, the vision benefits, circulation, cardio, the product really works. I mean, the science is so strong. I see the difference in how it makes my skin look and how I feel. I feel stronger, healthier, and I encourage folks to give this a try. With this free bottle offer from Purity, there's nothing to lose and so much to gain.
1: Such great information, wonderful show, and always good to talk with you, Sherry. Thank you so much for joining us today.
0: Thank you.
1: Sherry Torkos, who's an author, she's a practicing pharmacist. 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
4: Partly to mostly cloudy, breezy, and cooler through this afternoon. The high today around 79 as winds gusting from the north at times behind the front. There'll be a few clouds tonight with a low in the mid to upper 60s. Sunny tomorrow up to 76 for the high, and some more sun on Labor Day as the high Monday eventually reaches 77. From the Weather Channel, I'm Jeff Maher, WLSAM 890, with another update in 30 minutes.
5: News, I'm Daria Albinger. Millions are on the move this Labor Day weekend. Transportation Secretary Sean Duffy on Fox and Friends Weekend with what to expect if you're one of them.
6: We have some rain and showers coming on Saturday, Sunday, and into Monday. So we'll have a few delays because of weather, but things are all hitting on all cylinders.
5: If you're flying, make sure you get to the airport 2 hours before a domestic departure, 3 hours for international. President Trump has signed an executive order designed to help cattle ranchers and farmers with rising beef costs.
7: We're creating a program where small and medium-sized and large ranchers can sell their products directly to consumers so that they don't have to go through the big four processes and middlemen.
5: The cost of living is expected to be a defining issue in the midterm elections. 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
8: Eden 16 in, 18 out, 31 in on the Kennedy from O'Hare. Back out, it's 42. Stop and go in the outbound Eisenhower, Cicero to First. A report of an accident in the Stevenson outbound at Route 83. A lot of delays on DuSable Lakeshore Drive. Northbound is getting pretty heavy. Also a crash outbound 88 right lane at Finley. From the WLS AM890 Traffic Center, I'm Ed Smarin with the next update in 30 minutes.
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10: Hello and welcome to the show. I'm your host, Pat Campbell. We've got a fascinating program for you today. Our guest today says that there is a youth molecule in the human body, and he says this molecule of youth happens to be concentrated in our skin, hair, eyes, and joints. He says this substance not only dramatically influences our appearance, in other words, how young or how healthy we look, but more importantly, our physical strength, our flexibility, and mobility. This is our ability to do things, lift things, get around, be physical. Today, we're going to learn more about this once mysterious substance and how new breakthroughs are allowing us to get it back and keep it as we get older. All right, Bill Sardi is here. Bill is an author. He's traveled around the world in search of information about hyaluronic acid, or HA, as it's sometimes referred to. He's back from his recent trip to a small village in Japan where people maintain high levels of HA and are famous for their ability to defy the aging process. Bill, welcome to the program.
11: Great to be with you, Pat, and all your statements to introduce the show today are certainly not overstatements. After years of people using oral hyaluronic acid supplements, well, of course, we're going to give your audience a report today, an update, and an improvement, how things are going, as thousands of people have discovered how this supports, in particular, their joints, but also their skin and their eyes and, of course, their hair and so on. These are the areas where the body actually is highly concentrated in HA. But I want to tell all your listeners to please stay tuned, because there's going to be an offer today from Purity Products, no strings attached. This is an offer from a reputable company that's been in business for years. Just for $5, there's no strings attached. You get to try a bottle of this wonderful new product and make your life simple, make your supplement regimen simple, and save a little money along the way.
10: Now, you say there's a youth molecule in the human body, and that it holds the key to the visible signs of aging. Now, you've written about this. You've traveled to Japan to do the research. So tell me about it. What exactly is this molecule you're talking about?
11: Pat, it's amazing that most people don't know this word, hyaluronic acid. And, of course, it's made. It's all over our body. It's in our skin. It's an all-natural molecule. We can get it orally, replace it in our body. But more so, we've learned that the little bit that we can get as a dietary supplement can trigger your body to make more. And of course, why do we need more? Well, when we're young, we're loaded with this stuff. When we're babies, we have what we call baby fat. It's really baby HA. It makes, as babies fall down and get cuts and scrapes, you notice they never really get any lifelong scars from that because they have lots of HA on board, hyaluronic acid. And to make this easy to understand for the audience, I think we can all appreciate that women have smoother skin and thicker hair and so on. All of that is because estrogen sends a signal to make more HA, and that's why the girls have more limber, flexible joints. They can get in a kind of a lotus posture kind of that men can't get into. They certainly have all of those advantages, and it's because the estrogen sends a signal to make more HA. Now, women have more HA to lose than men do, and you see the skin shriveling up, the joints and so on as women age. But there's a way to get it back. And of course, Purity Products for years now has been talking about HA, and they have a new formula just for the joints, HA joint formula. And it's so important today because I think everyone's confused. An article in the New York Times says consumers are confused what to do to support their joints, so people are looking for alternatives. We need cushioning in between the joints, the bones in our joints. When a doctor looks at an x-ray, all he's doing is measuring the space between the two bones there in the knee. So it's about a quarter of an inch space. Without that cushioning, you've got bone rubbing on bone. That's what HA is. It's the jello or the cushioning agent in between our bones. We lose it either due to wear and tear or age, and so we start getting problems. The more that we find pain relief, the more pain relievers we use, the more we're going to use these joints, and then we're going to wear out more bone. And they've noticed this. People who chronically use pain relievers are going to have more bone wear. So what you need is the actual cushioning back there to lubricate the joint, and that's what HA does. That's what HA is. The doctors call it synovial fluid. They actually inject this into joints. Orthopedists do. Dermatologists inject it into the skin. Eye doctors use it as a lubricant during eye surgery. So it's nothing foreign to modern medicine, but it may be new to you as a listener there, and you have never heard about HA before. Well, you need to learn about it. It's a wonderful molecule. It's all natural, and you can get it as a dietary supplement. Purity Products was the first to introduce it. Now, it's a great big long molecule, Pat, that's 6 million Daltons in molecular weight. Think of 6 million paper clips put together. It's big. You can't absorb it, and Purity found a way to knock it down so that it's only about 1,500 to 3,000. That means that you can absorb this orally. We actually proved that in studies conducted at a laboratory right there in Florida, and we're going to tell you more about that. But We proved that it's orally absorbed. Most doctors are told that oral HA cannot be absorbed. That's true if it's the regular HA. It's got to be knocked down in molecular weight. And more important, it needs some other antioxidants to be added with it. We're going to talk about one here in just a moment. But Purity Products is introducing this all-new joint formula for people that are searching for alternatives for their joint health. And, of course, this isn't a drug. It's a dietary supplement meant to, of course, support healthy joint health as we think of it.
10: If you're just tuning in, we're talking with Bill Sardi about hyaluronic acid, or HA. Now, Bill, you said recently that the HA revolution is underway. More and more people are using it. Tell us why HA is such a breakthrough, and what exactly can it do for people?
11: I think the brick and the mortar analogy is probably the best for everybody to understand it. There are bricks in our body, the cells. There's mortar in between, and the mortar is the collagen. Now, within the collagen, not the collagen itself, vitamin C makes collagen, but within that collagen, there's a moisturizing agent that looks like Jell-O. Now, everyone knows you put some Jell-O in the refrigerator and the water separates out after a time. And that's what's happening in our body. We're losing the water-holding molecule, HA. The body is 72% water. And as we lose this, the connective tissue that connects all of our cells, that connects all of everything that we have, begins to lose its water. It separates out, and then we begin to lose the substance, the scaffolding, the support structure that holds our body together. And, of course, we begin to wrinkle. We shrivel up. We lose an inch in our height. We see the brain shrivels up in the eye and so on. All of these things occur with age. And, you know, Ponce de Leon was looking for a youth molecule, and he wanted to find it in, of course, the fountain of youth, the water. He was looking for a water fountain. The body needs water, but it has to hold it. And, of course, I want everyone to think of having something like a Jell-O type of a water balloon filled with Jell-O, or one filled with water. Which one do you want? You want the one filled with Jell-O because it's still firm but soft and cushiony. And that's the way our bodies are when we're young babies. Or even a pregnant woman is loaded with this, which is an example of how the HA is made more so at certain times of our life. But as age goes on, we're going to lose it. We're going to see the wrinkles, the thinning hair. We're going to see our joints lose their flexibility. We're just telling people that after thousands of people have tried this, if you're taking glucosamine supplements, it took 13 years for doctors to adopt glucosamine sulfate. It's a regular dietary supplement now in drug stores, health food stores. People ask me, well, why hasn't my doctor told me about hyaluronic acid? Well, it took 13 years for glucosamine. It'll be on the front page of Time magazine. It's just going to take time, and it'll get there because patients are going to take this to their doctors and point it out as they did glucosamine. The revolution starts with patients and people that have issues and want to have healthy joints and skin and hair and eyes and want to see some of these useful levels of HA restored in their body.
10: Now, Bill, you've written a great deal about the role of hyaluronic acid in the body's connective tissues. How does HA work in the joints and the connective tissues?
11: It's a natural cushioning agent. And, Pat, we're talking to you about between the bones. It also surrounds the nerves. There's a sciatic nerve. There's an ulnar nerve. There's a carpal tunnel nerve. All of these are going to need the special cushioning that HA can give them. There are people that tell us this stuff works. Here's Ernie writing to me, who actually teaches and plays golf in Dover, Delaware. He found this Purity joint formula, and we're telling you it worked miracles for him. Why? Because Purity has not only taken the HA, but they've taken a brand new substance called Hydrox that's taken from olives. Now, Pat, you notice you can put a bowl of olives on your table and a year later come back, and except for a little bit of shrinkage due to just a loss of moisture, they're very stable. They're still there. They didn't shrivel up and waste away due to fungal contamination. So there's something very strong in olives. We've known it for a long time. Dr. Roberto Crea, an Italian researcher who's now here in this country, doing some research on hydroxytyrosol extracted from olives and found out that it does some of the same things that the molecules do that trigger, like estrogen does, the production of HA. So we began to think, why don't we combine this wonderful, strong antioxidant from olives into Purity's new HA joint formula? You know, we're getting results like we've never seen before. This is why Bill writes to us this year saying, I'm taking HA for my knees. It's done wonders for my joints. So we get these letters from people. They're unsolicited. You see, this is the kind of thing we hear. And, of course, they're astounded with this. They just can't believe it. Here's someone writing to me. This is Dr. Cal Lee saying, he looks like a man that's 30 years younger, and he says people can't even believe his level of fitness and youthful appearance. And he says, I tell you to tell him, it's just the HA formula. And, of course, he sent us pictures on the Internet how fit he looks for his age. And you're going to look a little younger, because when you were young, you had a lot of this. 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It's Purity's HA joint formula. 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Well, there is no risk today. 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
10: 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Now, Bill, you visited this village in Japan, Yuzuri Hari, or as they call it, the Village of Long Life. Now, I understand that the people had unusually high HA levels in this village. What did you find when you met the people? Is it genetic? Is it dietary? What did you see?
11: Well, I went there again for the second time with translators, photographers, and it was easy to understand without studies, without even though the town doctor there, Dr. Komori, has identified hyaluronic acid is the very reason why these people in Yuzuri Hara exhibit such youthfulness. And by the way, they have a lady there in her 90s without any aging spots in her skin, perfect skin, no wrinkles whatsoever. People living into their 80s and 90s look a lot younger, and it all became clear when we were there. Now, they grow a lot of their own vegetables and foods right there near their homes, and they have a lot of fresh foods, and sometimes they have a little extra, so they come down to the vegetable market and bring their goods there to be sold. So we were there taking pictures and interviewing people when 83-year-old Mr. Ishii came driving in on his motorcycle to deliver his vegetables to the fruit market. Pat, where do we have in the United States 83-year-olds driving their motorcycle down to the vegetable market? We don't have it. We followed him to his home where he was up on a 30-foot ladder trimming a tree. He works in the fields about 4 to 6 hours a day. And he introduced us to his neighbor who was 90 years old without a wrinkle on his face. Neither of them use reading glasses. And, of course, he works about 6 to 8 hours out in the fields every day. This was remarkable. I almost felt, Pat, I was in some sort of a place where the dinosaurs are still living or something. It was so remarkable. These people just exhibit a youthfulness, a flexibility in their joints, certainly a healthfulness that we just don't see everywhere else. In fact, it was so remarkable that the Emperor of Japan actually has visited this village. Pictures were taken there. You could see them all over the village there as they had posted them. So this had stood out. And, of course, Connie Chung, ABC News 2020, had gone to visit there in the year 2000. This was originally on television. You could see the actual pictures for yourself. But the HA revolution has come here, Pat. And, of course, we've had 3 years of use of HA. But we could lose people in the science. So they want to know, what's real? Is this for real? Well, it's real for Tom, who writes to us, a pharmacist now from Santa Cruz, California, 70 years of age, participating in the Hawaii Ironman contest in Kona, Hawaii, this past year, 70 years old. He said this new HA formula for the joints did a great job. Now, certainly a pharmacist would know. Here's John writing to me and saying, you know, at age 55, boy, when I tried HA, I'm now back to playing full court basketball with the 20-year-olds, and I've even begun to jog again. These are the kinds of reports that we hear.
10: Let me ask you a question here. You mentioned glucosamine, and there's another one out there that's pretty popular, MSM. How does this HA stack up against those other ones? The other ones, you have to take them for a while before you even see any results.
11: You do. And most of these are very positive dietary supplements. They certainly have lots of benefits. Glucosamine takes quite a while to kick in. MSM is a wonderful sulfur compound. And again, it's an anti-inflammatory, as are many things like fish oil. And so these are all wonderful, but they're not dealing with the origin of the problem. The origin of the problem is the loss of cushioning in the joint. And if we can just replace this, if we can find a way to get that cushioning back, that's what we call youthfulness. That's what we had when we were young. Here's David writing to me from New York, 25 years, looking for something that would help support his lower back. And, of course, he said, I can't believe it now. He says, I can't thank you enough for this product. People have tried all the alternatives. They've searched everywhere else, Pat, and they haven't heard of hyaluronic acid.
10: Now, the reorder rates on HA sort of tell me that things are phenomenal. The product works. The study shows how. But what are the customers saying? What are they telling you? Candidly, what are they saying to Bill Sardi?
11: If the horses come back to the trough, there must be good water there. It's amazing to me how people say, just keep sending this. It's wonderful. It changed my life. Here's Lorraine saying, I can't believe it, but I'm able to run. I love it. Run 5 miles a day. My skin, nails are great. Telling everybody about it. These are online. You can go see some of these comments. Purity Products has it online where people just log in and tell you. These aren't edited in any way. Here's Brent writing, says, no one at Purity Product made an outlandish claim about HA joint formula, but 3 days after I started taking it, I noticed the difference. This stuff really worked. It's your own personal discovery. That's why Purity Product wants you to have this bottle. 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You call that number. They're going to send you a bottle, a full month supply, and you can do it without any risk. You just kick in a few bucks, and you're going to experience this for yourself. Like the people who've written in and said all these wonderful things. Here's Harold, 85th year, he says, I'm in. He says, I'm doing very well on HA. 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Here's Jasmine saying, my face looks moist and youthful, and I'm getting people asking me about it. What am I taking? 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
11: It's a capsule. 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Purity Products wants you to get this new HA joint formula risk-free, and you're going to get this new HA joint formula with this new hydrox molecule from the olives, the stabilizing antioxidant, along with the HA. It works wonders. I don't know how I can convince your audience of this, Pat, but to read these wonderful letters, tell them that this works. It worked for my dog. It's worked for my mother-in-law. It worked for my brother. These are real stories from real people who tell us that it worked for them. And I know people want to know there's good science behind it. I went all over the world. I went to Japan. I called researchers in laboratories all over the world to write a whole book, get hundreds of references before we began to realize even that HA was safe to use, effective. It's really a wonderful dietary supplement. You haven't heard about it yet, but you will. 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
12: 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Call now. Bill, let's talk about some of the visible signs of aging and how this HA formula from Purity Products addresses these signs.
11: Well, certainly when we look in the mirror, when we see, well, let's say we're twin brothers, if we're looking, one of us ages faster than the other, how do we know that? And we're looking at our hair, we're looking at our skin, how smooth it is. You're losing HA. That's what your body's telling you. How do you get it back? Just think, there is a way. And Purity Products, taking all the risk out, all of the issues about you coming up with the dollars and everything, they just want you to try it because we're talking about replacing an all-natural molecule in your body. You can take this. Thousands have. And so they've pioneered the way. You need to be added to the list. If you're taking glucosamine, well, try HA. And you're going to find the kind of results that we're talking about here on the air. And you can do it without any risk. All you're going to do is help Purity Products with a little bit of the cost. And you are going to get a bottle of this new HA joint formula with this new hydrox molecule as well into it to help trigger your body to make more HA. Losing HA and aging are equivalent to the same thing. How do you get it back? How do you get this wonderful youth molecule? There certainly is one. Ponce de Leon was right, the fountain of youth. The body is 72% water, but it needs to be held into a cushioning gel. No, this isn't going to cause water retention. No, it doesn't increase any kind of problems like that. It's all natural. You had a lot more of it when you were young. You just need to get a little bit of it back. I know the more, Pat, that I say good about this, people find it unbelievable.
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4: Dry and cooler behind a departing front on this Saturday with a partly to mostly cloudy sky. Some gusty winds at times out of the north and a high of 79. Tonight, partly cloudy with a low falling to 67. A beautiful day tomorrow. Expect sun at a high of 76 and sunny on Labor Day with a high near 77. From the Weather Channel, I'm Jeff Maher, WLS AM 890, with another update of 30 minutes.
15: The U.S. strikes back. I'm Daria Albinger, Fox News. CENTCOM has confirmed that the U.S. has taken aim at Iranian oil tankers. It says the strikes were in response to Iran hitting U.S. Navy warships. Fox's Alex Hogan's at the White House.
16: They did, in fact, fire upon these new Iranian crude oil tankers after the IRGC fired at two Navy warships. And a U.S. official telling Fox in reaction to all of this, quote, the IRGC can't build more tankers, and the tankers are the heart of their economy. They know it, and it puts them in a tougher decision. So all of this escalation comes as just this week we heard the vice president say that he does not see this conflict as a war. President Trump, when he was asked about this, he said this.
7: Call it a military conflict because it's small potatoes for us. It's not a big thing.
16: Swift backlash to those words. Chuck Schumer writing online, quote, tell that to the families of the 18 troops we've lost and the hundreds of wounded service members and the Americans suffering every single day for record high prices.
15: That's Fox's Alex Hogan. Almost 2 weeks after the catastrophic flooding in Nepal, two people have been found alive.
17: A woman was found inside that tunnel alive 10 days after deadly flash flooding ripped through the villages along the Himalayan border between Nepal and China. Crews gave her water and a blanket. It was also her first glimpse of daylight and a breath of fresh air. She was covered in mud, but lucky to be alive. Meanwhile, another miracle. A man being airlifted to a hospital was found inside a 740-foot tunnel at a hydropower project. Rescuers are focusing on 12 projects across Nepal where 900 workers are missing. About 500, they say, are believed to be trapped in various tunnels. Specialized teams from India, China, South Korea, and the U.S. are scouring that area.
15: Fox's Stephanie Bennett. The State Department says 75 Americans are still unaccounted for. 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
8: 17 minutes either way on the Eaton's Kennedy in from O'Hara, half hour 41, back out to the airport. Inbound Eisenhower, slow Wolf to Cicero, outbound from Costner to First to heavy on the inbound Stevenson, Harlem to California. Also, we continue to have big delays both sides up to DuSable Lakeshore Drive. An accident, 88 outbound at Finley. From the WLS AM 890 Traffic Center, I'm Ed Smarin with the next update in 30 minutes.
15: The Pentagon says someone is leaking classified information, and it thinks that they may be an employee.
5: And as a result, some staffers will now have to take lie detector tests.
18: The Pentagon is turning up the pressure in its hunt for leakers. The New York Times reports about 50 senior military officials were put through polygraph tests last month as investigators tried to find out who leaked details about dwindling U.S. weapons supplies during the Iran war. So far, no one has reportedly failed. President Trump has called the leaks treasonous and says those responsible could face prison time. Roxanne Evans, Fox News.
5: The price of gas is up and flights are more expensive, but that isn't stopping millions of Americans from being on the move this Labor Day weekend. Here's Fox's Chandley Pater.
19: This holiday weekend is on track to be one of the busiest of the year, despite those higher costs. For example, the TSA expects to screen more than 17 million travelers this Labor Day weekend. Even though flights to the most popular domestic destinations are nearly 20% more expensive than last year, averaging $790 round trip. And hotel prices are also up, with domestic bookings rising 9% and international stays up 12%. And of course, gas prices are significantly higher this year as the conflict in Iran drives up fuel costs. Diesel prices in the U.S. hit a record $5.88 per gallon.
5: The AAA says the previous national high for diesel was set back in June of 2022. U.S. envoys Steve Witkoff and Jared Kushner have arrived in Moscow for talks that are aimed at ending Russia's war against Ukraine. After they've completed these meetings, the two are expected to travel to Kyiv to meet with President Volodymyr Zelensky. I'm Daria Aldinger. This is Fox News.
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21: Economic uncertainty is the order of the day.
22: According to economists, baby boomers are the main victims of the Great Recession.
21: Economic report, the debt and deficit are at record levels. And
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24: 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Well, I want to talk to you about the cost of waiting and why not to labor over taxes. You know, when you think about Labor Day and you think about all the labor and the hard work, and I'm talking to those of you that have worked hard and saved hard, I see calculations that people have never been brought to their attention. And the cost of waiting as it relates to not just, you know, procrastination is a very expensive endeavor, is just the understanding of a retirement tax calculation. You know, if you're not new to the program, I routinely talk about the torpedo of taxation from Social Security to Medicare to net investment income tax to inherited IRAs to your children. But the big one is what you can do about, and that is your tax deferred money. You see, skipping one window of what could be, for those of you listening, ages 65 or older, if you took out $46,700, okay, it's going to cost you anywhere from 22 to 32% tax rate of a future tax rate. And that's if taxes don't go up. Okay. So here's what I want to make sure you understand. There's kind of, I'm going to break up the program into two segments, right? One is the $46,700 tax-free window. And it answers one question. If a retired couple skips the window for a single year and tax rates never go up, what does that 1 year of inaction cost? Because for a lot of you listening, you're going to be blown away. So here's what, if you really want to see, and this already has you intrigued, like, yeah, what is my future tax bill for my retirement accounts, right? These tax deferred, what I call ticking tax time bombs, for those of you who have saved seven figures or more, are on target to save seven figures or more. Or if you're just a high income earner and been a strong saver in these traditional 401k IRA accounts, you, as I've been sharing week in and week out, are the, you have the bullseye on your back of what today is about $33 trillion of what our national debt now in those tax deferred types of accounts, meaning the tax has not been paid yet. And it's an easy target for the IRS when we've got debt now that's exceeded $40 trillion. So I want to give you a comparison. Okay. The couple who converts $46,700 of traditional IRA to Roth under the deduction stack, zero federal tax can be due. Okay. Now, I know for some of you, you're saying, how's that possible? How do you take out $46,700 and owe absolutely nothing? But if you can do that and you can now move that to a Roth IRA, now all that deferral is tax free, not tax deferred. Okay. Part B is the couple that does nothing, right? This is the cost of waiting, the cost of procrastination. They're holding 46.7, but it still sits in this traditional IRA and it just accumulates more and more taxation or future taxation or upon distribution. If that's your go-to pot of money that you've saved, it's not that the IRS is going to force you out of that money once you turn 73 or 75. That's the pot that you get to pull from. And now you have little to no deductions remaining. And now every dollar that comes out is taxable and it triggers taxing a lot of other areas that I talk about routinely. So here's the question. If you go to taxessaved.com, that's T-A-X-E-S saved, S-A-V-E-D.com. This is a complimentary log in and learn webinar. It's on demand. I think it's right at 20 minutes. And it has case studies that relate to being able to do these Roth conversions without absorbing any recognized additional taxes. Yes, that's right. You heard that right. How to use tax deductions, or in this case, how to use the tax code, even if it's just for $46,700, that done properly would result in zero tax that you can now move to a Roth IRA. But imagine this. If you use that same distribution, we'll just call it 50 grand for round numbers, and use one of the strategies that you can learn at taxessaved.com, that roughly 50,000 can create a $250,000 deduction where you can move now five times what you can just maneuver and get out without recognizing any tax. Now you can move five times with the same maneuvering. So in other words, make sure I've got this straight. I can basically take out almost $50,000, pay zero tax. I can use it in a strategy that creates a $250,000 deduction. So now I can actually move technically $250,000 because you're going to use the first roughly $50,000 for the strategy, which by the way also produces cash flow and produces right now better than a five times deduction. It's producing almost a seven times deduction, but you've got to hurry. I understand from the great team at Taxes Saved, these are former big four CPAs and the top tax strategists, CPAs and strategists around the country. They work with people in all 50 states and they have done a great job. In fact, you'll see on the website that their average savings is about $214,000 last year per individual client. So imagine moving $500,000, because that's about the limit this year, unless you have a business, and saving what for many of you would end up equating on top of your other income, about a $200,000 tax bill. But if you were able to use, say, $50,000 or $100,000 to save $100,000 to $200,000 and create cash flow without having to be a landlord or coming out of retirement or starting a second career. These are the things that are actually possible. So let me give you the numbers. Now, it's tough to talk numbers on the radio. I've been doing this for 30 years and on the radio for about half that time, and numbers start to help, you know, unfortunately they can help, but they also have people kind of fade off. So just bear with me. Federal tax will eventually be paid on this one skipped $46,700 that can be moved at least this year. And when I say this year, maybe this year, next year, and the following year, because remember, we have a pro low tax president in administration that can change on a dime. And right now with the things that are being proposed, it's not about the future of what's crazy in running in these midterms and it's not about cutting spending. It's maximizing spending, which means the only other thing that you can do, right, is to raise taxes. So I'm going to use an 8% growth rate. I use 6, 7, and 8, but I'm just going to use an 8% growth rate. So if you don't, right, if you don't use this where you can get this money out of the tax system, put it where it will never get taxed again while the laws allow it, that's the other the legislative risk you need to be wary of as well, because as I talked about last year and the year before, there was legislation being proposed by the prior administration, if you even call it one, that wanted to restrict people from doing Roth conversions. That you had to have earned income like you had to have prior to 2010 law changes. You couldn't have an income over a certain amount or you couldn't do a Roth conversion. Right now, you can't do contributions based on those things, but it's unlimited for Roth conversion. So I always suggest take advantage of what you know. Don't gamble what you don't. So first off, at an 8% growth rate, if you just skip it this year, that's going to cost you about $10,274. Over time, that growth of just that one 46,700 missed ability to get that out of the tax system is going to cost over six figures over the next 30 years. It's going to cost about 32 grand over 15 years. So I'm not going to go through every table. So already you're going to give up 10 grand for procrastination. That's expensive for most people. Now, if you skip the entire window, so this is what I want to make sure you understand. The cost of waiting itself compounds. Okay. So as the growth rate, as well as so each additional year that you could have removed that $46,700. Now, some of you, if you're just joining, are saying, what is this $46,700? What is this? Married finally jointly with 65 or older with the one big beautiful bill of the senior discount, the standard deduction and the over 65 accelerated added deduction. You can take out $46,700 out of your IRA, whether you need the money or not. And if you don't need the money, great, but don't delay it so that it compounds more tax. Get it into a Roth and pay zero tax. So it's a zero tax Roth conversion on almost 50 grand. That is possible. But what I was mentioning is if you use that and you learned at taxessaved.com, it's a 20-minute on-demand educational webinar. That's T-A-X-E-S. Saved, SAVED.com. You can use that and create not just cash flow, but a 5 to 7 times tax deduction that would allow you to move even more and get that compounding tax free even sooner. But let's just say you didn't. Let's just say you procrastinated the first year. Over time, it's going to cost you six figures. And that's if tax rates don't go up. But if you didn't do this and avoided this when you could have avoided not avoiding it, right? By taking out 46.7 each year, that over through age 72. So somebody 65 to 72, not 30 years, but just 65 to 72. The tax that you avoid is over $356,000. In fact, to be exact, at a 7% growth rate, to be even more conservative, is $356,276. Cash on the barrelhead, folks. Money that you just threw away as a result of not knowing. And here's why many of you don't know. You have a tax compliant tax preparer, not a proactive tax planner. And for many of you, if you're honest, answer the question, do you genuinely have a holistic wealth optimization plan, or do you have a portfolio? Do you have somebody that basically watches your money, reports a statement quarterly, doesn't address taxes, doesn't address Social Security, doesn't address Medicare, doesn't address estate planning with trust planning and legacy planning and coordination of effective distribution planning? See, there's a distinct difference between accumulation phase and distribution phase. All the things I just listed there, what's great with the great former big four CPAs and tax strategists at Taxes Saved is they work with the top wealth strategists in the country. So when they build out a tax plan, it's called a saving tax optimization plan. STOP. In other words, learn how to stop overpaying or exposing yourself to unnecessary taxes, saving tax optimization plan. They actually, as coordination of that, whether you've got a good friend at one of the big box store brokerages or not, they show you through the wealth team that they've worked with what that looks like going out. And you can't have a software. You have to have a special software to do this, to calculate IRMA, the income related monthly adjusted Medicare surcharge tax that most people don't know they have exposure to, or how to avoid that exposure, how to not have 85% of your Social Security tax, how not to have a Roth conversion bust you through the brackets and trigger on your brokerage account net investment income tax of an extra 3.8%, or push you into a higher capital gains tax rate, but showing you which account, which amount, in which years, based on what's going on from, let's say, having Roth IRA, regular IRA, brokerage account, and the timing of your Social Security filing done correctly. If you think 46,700 is unique, like, wow, I just learned today that I can take out almost 47 grand, almost 50 technically, totally tax-free, and move that to a Roth if I'm married, filing jointly 65 or older. It's true. If you think that's interesting, imagine If you had a distribution plan, which is part of a wealth optimization plan, which means it's more than a portfolio, and it not only tied in taxes, it tied in the distributions for a married filing jointly couple, 65 or older, that has not yet filed for Social Security, can actually remove $145,000 done correctly, totally tax free. So I'm just trying to give it simple math for those of you listening about how to move your income and your assets away from the IRS, because the IRS is loading up on how to change the rules to get more tax, how to raise taxes on a state level, on a distribution level, and a legislative level. So why these numbers are conservative as I go into this quick break. Required distributions interrupt the compounding. After 73, the traditional IRA is forced to distribute and reinvested dollars land in a taxable account where dividends and gains are taxed annually. In other words, the government's getting a second bite of the apple. Go to taxessaved.com. When we come back from this break, I'm going to go through why the numbers are conservative. I'm going to give you a couple, two strategies in particular that create jobs here in the United States, provide major deductions that the One Big Beautiful Bill brought back as a result of

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3: 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If you're just joining us, we're talking about how not to labor over taxes. So if you're a high income earner, you're a heavy saver in traditional 401k, IRA type of accounts, employer retirement accounts, where you deferred paying the tax by putting the contribution in with this idea that when you retire, you'll be in a lower tax bracket. And for most of you listening, that's likely not going to happen. In fact, you'll be in as much or a greater tax situation because of having only a portfolio, not having a proactive tax plan for complete wealth optimization. And as much as that may sound harsh, ask yourself the question, do you have somebody that's looking out on how to save you taxes in conversations throughout the year? Or do they wait and just report the damage, attach an invoice, and tell you they'll see you next year in the early first quarter of every year? And if that's the case, you're not alone. That's 95, 99% of people have a tax preparer who's never been trained. The CPA designation doesn't have one course of curriculum, or at least it hasn't, on tax planning, tax savings planning. It's all on tax compliance, which boxes to check, which dates, deadlines to file by, and basically just follow the math. That's why there's software out there that a lot of people just do their taxes themselves. And that's an aging profession. And with AI and with advancement of software, there's a lot of people that now are realizing, wow, there's got to be strategies that allow me to save taxes. So if you're a high income earner, maybe between federal and state, you're paying six figures or more in taxes. Do you realize, or a business owner that has high income, you know, you could change your withholdings. You could change your quarterly estimated payments and keep that money in your pocket as opposed to putting it out to Uncle Sam's. And we've been talking about $46,700 for a couple 65 or older with the ability to move out of their IRAs or former 401ks or today's 401ks. If you're still working, you can roll over your 401k to your own IRA while you're still working, called an in-service rollover, and extract $46,700 out of there at zero tax. I want to repeat that. Between the One Big Beautiful Bill senior deduction add-on, the higher standard deduction that Trump put into place, and what you can deduct as 65 and older, you can extract $46,700 totally tax-free and put that right into a Roth IRA at zero added tax. A lot of people are saying, should I convert $20,000 this year? I'm not sure how to do it. With a plan, you can take out $46,700, but it's got to be orchestrated and coordinated with both what you're doing on the wealth side and what you're doing on the tax side. And this is where people miss it, because from a financial professional perspective, they have somebody that's basically just babysitting money. They have a money manager. No discussion around taxation, Social Security maximization, Medicare blueprint building, legacy structure with estate planning. What, you know, when, who, what, when, where? Like, where do I put this? Where do I distribute this? So that's the difference by transitioning from an accumulation phase to a distribution phase. But if you could, while you're in the accumulation phase, start moving money, if you're still working 65 or older, like this 46.7 out I talked about before the break, do you realize that from age 65 to 72, the year before many of you are going to have to start taking these required minimum distributions, just taking that 46.7 will save you over $356,000 of unnecessary taxes. If you just did that between 65 and 72, $356,274 to be exact. That's assuming tax rates don't go up, which I think is rather naive to believe that. We only have one direction to go when we spend more on the interest on our debt than we do for our entire yearly defense budget, which is almost $1.2 trillion. And I saw an interview the other day where someone was asked, interesting character that won the Democratic primary runoff, if he knew what our country spends. He

0: didn't know the answer. It spends about $7 trillion. We only take in five, folks. So we're running a $2 trillion and counting deficit. Where do you think taxes are going to go? So if you don't want to labor over taxes, here's what you can do. Okay. And these are conservative numbers. Why these numbers are conservative? Required distributions interrupt the compounding, just like they contribute to the compounding. The longer you contribute money that's not been taxed yet, the more tax you build up. These traditional IRAs are forced to distribute. You don't have a choice whether you need the money or not. And reinvested dollars land in the government getting a second bite of the apple because many people don't know where to put that in tax efficiently, where the government doesn't get to tax it again. But the Roth compounds without any tax drag. Now, there's Roth alternatives as well. And right now, the legislative risk is there because now it's unlimited Roth conversion. But there's loss limitations. So the two strategies I promised I talked to you about the break, I'm going to get into them here in just a moment. The 22% rate assumes nothing changes. It assumes no legislative increases and no bracket compression. Where are you taking the rest of your money? If you had a wealth optimization plan that orchestrated and coordinated with your strategic tax savings optimization plan, then you could be a low tax or no tax retiree and not worry about the brackets or busting through them or triggering other torpedo of taxation on Social Security, Medicare, net investment income tax on your brokerage accounts, etc. It assumes both spouses live. See, when one passes, the survivor files a single return. That same income faces narrower brackets. Talked about that last week. The realistic rate on many of these dollars is higher than 22%, not lower. It ignores state income tax entirely. So obviously that's a savings that's not being incorporated in these conservative numbers. And it ignores the inherited IRA effect. See, under the 10-year rule, adult heirs typically empty a traditional IRA during their peak earning years. As I say, about the time we expire is about the time our heirs retire. And when they inherit this IRA money that had a required distribution tied to it, they have to continue that pattern, but they don't get to take it out over their lifetime. They have to liquidate it in under 10 years. So when they're in their highest wage earning years, they're giving up 40, 50 cents on the dollar. Who knows in the future, it could be greater than 50 cents, depending on what state they're in and what the taxes grow to. So here's what I want to talk about. You've skipped this year's $46,700 window. The money stays in the traditional IRA and eventually comes out at 22% or greater. The tax on that one skipped year is over $10,274, right? $10,274 to be exact. You did not spend it. You did not invest it. You just agreed to pay it. But it gets worse because that money keeps growing and so does the tax owed on it. At a 7% growth rate being conservative, that single skipped year costs $20,211 in 10 years. In 30 years, it costs hundreds of thousands of dollars, over 103 grand. Now get this, there's two strategies that you could use and take this to a whole nother level. Number one, you could take the $46,700 and use it in a strategy that not only produces cash flow, but creates a 5 to 7 times tax deduction. You heard that right. So let's just say rounding the number to 50, at a 5 times deduction, that creates a $250,000 deduction. So if you're somebody that's a high income earner and you're saying, oh, I'd love to just move almost 50 grand to a Roth and pay no additional tax, you got to be 65 or older. But if you're under 65 and you're saying, well, what can we do? And your adult kids are doing well and they can save. They can now, let's say you've got adult kids that are making $500,000 a year. They could use 50 grand strategically and create a $250,000 deduction and cut their income tax in half, more than half, because they're going to show their income wasn't 500 less the $250,000 deduction. It's a top line deduction. You don't have to be a business owner to use this. It's a $250,000 drop to now they're only claiming tax on 250. Well, the question becomes, well, can we do more than that? Yes. But married filing jointly, regardless of your ages, for this year, 2026, the loss limitation that this deduction can absorb is capped at $512,000 and half of that for a single filer. So here's how this works. The seven times deduction is even greater. So you may be somebody 65 or older and you're saying, look, so if I use this 50 grand and I could just move it to Roth, what else could I do with it? Well, if you move it to these proven tax strategies that have been in the tax code since 1958, and they're all above board, they're all above line, they're all codified, that would create almost a $350,000 deduction, which means if you can take a loss up to 512, you could now do 350 grand moved over to Roth with not one additional added dollar to your federal or state taxes done correctly. Folks, you've worked hard for your money. 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
3: Drier air will take hold behind the front today with some gusty winds out of the north at times that are partly to mostly cloudy skies. The high gets close to 79 degrees. Tonight, partly cloudy with a low of 67 and some sunshine tomorrow. And again on Labor Day, as highs each afternoon hit the mid to upper 70s. From the Weather Channel, I'm Jeff Maher, WLSAM 890, with another update in 30 minutes.
4: Fox News, I'm Carmen Roberts. The U.S. military says it hit three Iranian oil tankers after Tehran targeted Navy ships.
5: CENTCOM Commander Admiral Brad Cooper released this statement saying, "Let the message to the IRGC be clear. If you shoot at two of our ships, we will impose an even higher economic cost, taking out three of yours." And the United States says they remain prepared should there be additional missile fire against warships.
4: Fox's Trey Yankston, Tel Aviv. Hurricane Lowell is pushing through the Pacific south of Hawaii as a Category 4 storm with 150-mile-an-hour winds.
6: A big dip in the jet stream is going to come in and pull this thing north. There are going to be impacts here in Kauai. There's going to be a lot of rainfall. The mountains could pick up over 10 inches.
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7: The Edens inbound is 16 minutes in from Lake Cook, outbound 17. Kennedy inbound 30 in from O'Hare, outbound side up to 43. Eisenhower inbound from Wolf, now 21 minutes, outbound side 22. Stevenson inbound from the Tri-State, 18 minutes, outbound now 24. Dan Ryan inbound from 95th at 17, outbound side is 13. Downtown, a lot of traffic. DuSable Lakeshore Drive northbound, stop and go Soldier Field to Chicago Avenue. From the WLSAM 890 Traffic Center, I'm Tom Gaines. Next update, 30 minutes.
8: Experts say taxes are expected to continue to go higher.
9: Economic uncertainty is the order of the day.
10: According to economists, baby boomers are the main victims of the Great Recession.
9: Economic report, the debt and deficit are at record levels. And
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0: 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Well, helping you not labor over taxes. Yeah, that's the thing I've seen in being a consumer advocate and educating pre-retirees and retirees for almost 30 years, 31 years now almost, is tax. And people don't typically labor over tax until they have to. They realize, wow, these required distributions are enormous. They're enormously impacting my 85% of my Social Security is getting taxed. My Medicare is now getting taxed. The distributions, whether they're forced upon you at a certain age by the government, or you're just, that's the pot that you saved in, and it's now time, right, for your silent partner to take his cut, which doesn't become so silent anymore. And I want to talk to you about the 80 to what many rumor even to be up to over 120 trillion wake up call is. And is your family, the question is your family ready for the great wealth transfer? See, the $100 trillion handoff, nobody has been ready for. No one's been prepared for. So we're talking about a number so large, it's hard to wrap our head around it, right? Our national debt just went over 40 trillion. Here we're talking about potentially three times that. And if we're conservative, we'll just use two times that, 80 trillion. That is the amount of wealth financial experts expect to change hands in this country over the next 20 years as the older generation passes homes, retirement accounts, businesses, and life savings down to their children and their grandchildren. And they're ill prepared on both ends. They're calling it the Great Wealth Transfer, GWT. And some are even calling it a silver tsunami. It sounds like a headline built for Wall Street, honestly. This is exactly how most people hear about it. The big banks are already restructuring entire divisions around it, if you can believe that. They're hiring teams of bankers in cities across the country specifically to chase the opportunities this money creates. But here's what almost nobody is talking about in the news. This is not really a Wall Street story. It's a kitchen table discussion. It's a story about your parents, your grandparents, and yes, probably you. Because somewhere in that 80 to 120 trillion is a piece that belongs to your family. And the question we want to ask you is simple. Is your family actually ready to receive it? So whether you're someone that's going to receive it or you're somebody who's going to pass it, it's a transfer 30 years in the making, right? The moment this has been building for decades. The generation that came of age after World War II built extraordinary wealth. They bought homes when prices were a fraction of what they are today. They built businesses from the ground up. They participated in one of the greatest stock market runs in history. And now that generation moves into their 80s and 90s. That wealth begins to move to the next generation. And then that generation after that. See, on paper, this should be one of the great financial success stories of our time. In practice, study after study shows that most families are simply not prepared for it. Not emotionally, not administratively, and most importantly, for our purposes today, not from a tax standpoint. I want to help you learn something that if you take nothing else away from today, take this. You cannot Roth convert an inherited IRA. You cannot Roth convert an inherited IRA, but you can convert your own IRA. And that way, when it passes to your heirs, a non-spouse inheritor, yes, they still are forced under the new legislation over these last few years, forced to take all the money out in 10 years, but it comes out tax-free, not taxable, where the government gets to gobble up a good 40 to 50 or 60% of it, depending on your heir's income and state tax and where the federal tax rates will be for that matter. And if you go to taxessaved.com, that's T-A-X-E-S, saved, S-A-V-E-D.com, there's a complimentary on-demand webinar that teaches how to move IRA to Roth IRA money without added taxes. And the sooner you do it, the more tax you save. If you procrastinate it, it's going to cost you hundreds of thousands of dollars. Let me give you an example. We had a client that referred their adult children in their 40s. And based on this couple who have two sons, at a $580,000 balance, they've done a great job. In their 40s, they've already saved almost $600,000 in their employer 401ks, former 401ks, and IRAs. But that tax bill, if tax rates do not go up, and if the rate of return that they project to earn doesn't go higher, they and their children are going to pay over $5.4 million on that $580,000 balance today. Meaning if they don't save another dollar and if tax rates don't go up. So a lot of you in this great wealth transfer, you're cross-pollinating. You're saying, gosh, my parents have really done well. They're the ones that told me how I should max out my 401k. And now they're sitting on an IRA pile of taxes that are now taxing their Social Security, 85% of their Social Security, taxing their Medicare, taxing their brokerage accounts, and will end up taxing you. And a lot of the parents that are hearing this are saying, I've got to get my kids on this because they don't have to accumulate all this tax compounding that's costing us and will cost us a fortune. And if you don't know how much it's going to cost you, that's the great thing. The Taxes Saved webinar, once you've completed it, it's 20 minutes. It's on demand. It's proven tax strategies used by former Big Four CPAs, a network of over 1,100 CPA firms, and the top tax strategists in this country to not only use the strategies by teaching them to you, but they use the strategies to save taxes for themselves. But there's you can get a complimentary saving tax optimization plan analysis that'll show you your own tax risk road. It's a tax bill calculation showing you what the retirement tax calculator is going to show you if taxes don't go up, if your return is X, if the tax rates are Y. Here's what you can count on from every dollar that's going to be taxed in your IRAs. Then they work with some of the best wealth optimizers in the country that specialize working with people that transition from that accumulation phase and want to know what that distribution phase. See, the accumulation phase is just somebody managing your money, right? Looking it over, talking to you quarterly, the big box store brokerages. There's no planning involved with that other than your risk. The risks are greater based on the tax exposure you have than the market for most of you listening. And no one's talked to you about those. So what the tax team does is they coordinate and orchestrate what this then laid over with only advanced special software can do to show you which account, which amount, how much to Roth convert, which account to pull from so that you remain a low tax or a no tax retiree and ideally removing your income and your assets from the IRS legally, ethically, and of course, morally. Prepared to receive, not prepared to keep. This is the other problem. In this distinction, we want to, that you want to really hear this. Being prepared to receive an inheritance is not the same as being prepared to keep it. A family can know that mom and dad have money. They can even know roughly how much, but knowing a number on a statement is very different than from understanding how that number gets taxed once it moves from one generation to the next. Traditional IRAs and 401ks are a perfect example. Under current law, most non-spouse beneficiaries must empty an inherited retirement account within 10 years, including Roth, folks. But every dollar that comes out is taxed as ordinary income. And if your parents were already drawing their required minimum distributions, you have to continue a distribution as well. If mom and dad built a substantial nest egg and never addressed it during their lifetime, their children could be forced to take large, fully taxable distributions during their own highest earning years as their own, right? As their own highest tax rates are impacting that. This is not a hypothetical. This is the default outcome for millions of families who've done nothing more than save diligently and hoped for the best. Folks, let me give you a story. I had a client that we referred over to the great tax team at taxesave.com that said, hey, my father just left $300,000 of his IRA. We want to get together and learn how to what we need to do to Roth convert that. You cannot Roth convert an inherited IRA. In fact, his father was taking an RMD, a required minimum distribution, so he and his family have to keep taking it. The RMD, the first year he had to take it, was over $10,000. He and his wife are in their peak earning years. So this, don't look at this like far out from now. This is happening right now. And based on calculations, that inherited RMD from that inherited IRA, 42%, basically almost $4,500 was going out to the window to Uncle Sam of what his father, with the greatest of intentions to leave them, he would have never left that thinking that almost 50 cents of every dollar was going to go out the window to unnecessary taxes. But it happens, folks. And why families stay silent? Part of the problem is simply that families don't talk about money. Parents do not want to seem like they're keeping score with their money, and children don't want to appear that they're, you know, waiting in the wings for this inheritance. So the conversation never happens. The accounts sit exactly as they were opened 30, 40, 50 years ago, and no one addresses the tax exposure sitting quietly that doesn't become so quietly sitting in them. Meanwhile, the institutions that manage and move this money are moving fast. They see the same 80 to 120 trillion that we do, and they are positioning teams and resources to be there when it changes hands. Family, in fact, there's tax software that's being built for this, folks, in anticipation that people are going to, unfortunately, throw away an enormous amount of unnecessary taxes. Families deserve the same level of preparation on their own side of the table. Folks, you owe it to yourself. Let me give you one strategy you can learn on the on-demand webinar. It's a 5x tax deduction. So let's say somebody's sitting on some idle cash and they could use $50,000. That's going to create a $250,000 tax deduction. That's a top line deduction. You don't have to come out of retirement. You don't have to start a second career that allows you to create a cash flow better than this headache and heartache of real estate with rising property taxes, homeowners insurance, the headache of tenants and toilets and backing your own time into that. Most of you, as you've seen, interest rates obviously skyrocket, property taxes explode. Some of you are not cash flowing well at all. In fact, the yields are very paltry. Imagine getting probably two times at least the yield with a very passive effort with a active deduction that now at 50 grand creates $250,000 of the ability to move $250,000 totally tax free from your IRA to your Roth IRA. Not only saving you tax over your lifetime to pass more on to your heirs, but so that your heirs don't get clobbered with a big old tax bill. That's the reality. That's what happens. We see it every single week, almost daily. And so a number of people are taking matters into their own hands and saying, you know what? I want to know what we can do today to save ourselves taxes and our adult kids taxes and our grandchildren. And then we have others that are saying, you know what? My parents need to hear this because they complain about their required distributions. They complain about how much their taxes are. And for a lot of you listening, believe it or not, your families are paying more tax in retirement than the tax they paid, or at least as much, in their highest wage earning years. And for a lot of you, the world has changed. 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You'll hear from former Big Four CPAs. You'll see the strategies laid out, and there's a plethora of them. But there's a few of them that keep it super simple, and they create jobs. You're doing, it's not like you're skirting taxes. You're adding value, right? By creating jobs, creating taxes in other areas, but not for you to be the bullseye on your back for what's going to be this runaway spending that has to be not cutting spending because they don't know how to do that in Washington. They just know how to raise taxes and change the rules around taxes. And before they change the rules and before taxes go up, I shared in the prior program that if you're 65 or older as a couple, you can remove $46,700 totally tax-free and move it into a Roth because of the one big beautiful bill and what your deductions are today. Imagine doing that five times that. When we come back from the break, I'm going to talk to you about how you can do that almost seven times and then not allowing your legacy to become a monstrous tax bill. 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We'll be right back.
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0: 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Now, if you want to learn how to keep more, live more, and leave more, you're in the right place. We've been talking about this great wealth transfer, this projected 80 to over $124 trillion that's going to change hands over the next roughly 20 years. And people, both the receiver and the owner, are ill prepared for this. And we've been talking about how you have five and seven times tax deductions to start moving this money out. And the cost of waiting is really expensive. In fact, go to taxes, T-A-X-E-S. 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And there's a 20 minute on demand webinar. It's complimentary, folks, but it's proven tax saving strategies at your fingertips with former Big Four CPAs and the top tax strategists around the country that have cut their teeth on this. Some of these folks have learned this stuff when they were in college during their undergrad because the world has changed. It no longer is it going to help you to have somebody that just prepares your taxes. You want someone who's proactively saving and planning how to save your taxes. And you want to make sure you have not just a portfolio, but you have a plan, a wealth optimization plan that organizes and synchronizes how much you take out, what you Roth convert, how much from your brokerage account, how much from your Roth. Do you realize for those of you 65 or older, you could with the right plan, not just a big box store portfolio, actually take out $145,000 totally tax-free between your IRA, your Roth IRA, and your brokerage account done right. And a lot of people don't have a plan. They have a portfolio. No one's talked to them about how to avoid 85% of their Social Security being taxed. Nobody's talked to them about how to plan their Medicare and how to avoid tax on their Medicare called surcharges, IRMA, income-related monthly adjusted amount. No one's talked to them about the great wealth transfer or how to actually not make your tax bill an enormous legacy of a tax bill, not a legacy of a welcomed inheritance. And that's really where we are. So welcome back. I want to give you resources, and there's a way to get a stop overpaying tax solution. It's called a saving tax optimization plan, STOP, and it's complimentary for those of you that review the webinar and qualify. So if you're a high income earner and you're saying, look, the Roth conversion stuff seems to make sense when we retire. No, if you've been told don't do Roth conversion, you make too much money, you're exactly talking to the wrong people and exactly the people that benefit the most that will avoid the greatest amount of tax by taking matters into your own hands with a proactive tax planner, not some tax pushing preparer. Okay. And here's the deal. That webinar will teach you how to use these deductions to lower, drastically lower your reported income. Whether that's reporting more income because you did Roth conversion, even if you're retired, and some of you retirees are getting clobbered on taxes, and you know who I'm talking to. You're paying as much or more tax now than you did when you were in your highest wage earning years. And many people don't believe that until they labor this tax that you can avoid laboring, right? Labor Day, folks. This is your Labor Day to learn how to remove unnecessary taxes from your income and unnecessary taxes by getting your IRAs out of the IRS to Roth. So the widow's tax penalty is one, and I talked about it the other week. And all, again, of our programs can be found on your favorite streaming app under Taxes Saved Podcast. But one of the most overlooked pieces of the puzzle happens before the money even reaches the children. When one spouse passes, the surviving spouse often moves from filing, obviously does moves from filing to filing jointly to single, and can jump from a 22 bracket to a 32 bracket like that. See, then it passes to the children. Now, layer the next generation on top of this. Now, this is where it gets ugly. Adult children inheriting a traditional retirement account are working under a strict 10-year clock. And even in every distribution is ordinary income. And if your parents were taking distributions, RMDs, they're called, required minimum distributions, you have to continue those. That's new. It was, you just inherited the money and you got to stretch it over your lifetime. Then they changed the rule the first time that you have to take it out within 10 years. Then they changed it a second time and said, well, if your parents were taking an inherited distribution, or excuse me, a required distribution, you need to continue that after you inherit it and still liquidate the account in 10 years. Do you see the pattern here? The government needs taxes, folks, because they're not going to slow their spending. Washington has a war on your wealth, and you don't even know that it's happening. But it is. It's happening to your parents. Just talk to them about it. And for a lot of you parents, talk to your adult kids about this. I used an example in the first segment of the program that we had an older couple in their 70s refer their adult kids in their 40s. And even in their late 40s, they had saved a great job. They'd saved almost $600,000, $580,000. Based on their children and their grandchildren, it was a family of four, they're going to pay over $5.4 million in taxes over the children and grandchildren's lifetime on a balance today of $580,000, not contributing one more dollar, and tax rates assumed not to change, which is very naive. So the next generation, every distribution tax is ordinary income, and those children, and if those children are in their peak earning years and they're in a high tax state, et cetera, perhaps in their 50s, running their households, raising their families, that inherited income can stack directly on top of their salary and push them materially into higher brackets and coughing up more tax than was even necessary. Picture a family that spent 30 years being disciplined, careful, conservative with their money. They never touched the principal. They lived modestly and the account grew. Their reward for that discipline should be strong legacy for that their children. Instead, without a plan, a large share of that legacy can be redirected straight to the government in the form of taxes their parents never had to pay themselves. This is exactly where the saving tax optimization analysis comes in. Stop, learn how to stop overpaying taxes. See, every situation is different. So before we ever recommend a strategy, or the tax team does, a tax is saved, they look at the full picture, retirement accounts, real estate, business interests, life insurance, Social Security, Medicare, how all of this is positioned to move to the next generation. From there, they look at strategies that may include strategic Roth conversion during lower income years or creating deductions using charitable distribution, QCDs, qualified charitable distribution strategies, coordinated beneficiary planning, all designed to help a family keep more, live more, and leave more with the lifetime that they work to build it. See, the banks chasing this 80 to 120 trillion opportunity are not thinking about your family's tax exposure. They're thinking about what's in it for them. So the time to plan is now. Not at the funeral, not when mom and dad get really sick. So the hardest conversation that the tax team ever encounters is never one that happens 5 years too early. Those are the ones that happen 5 years too late, after a loved one has already passed, as a family is staring down a tax bill or an inheritance they never saw coming, with no options left to soften it. Remember, I said earlier, you cannot Roth convert an inherited IRA. You can Roth convert your own IRA. You can teach your parents how they can convert theirs. You can teach your adult kids how they can convert theirs. In fact, there's two strategies I'll leave you with. One is called an in-service rollover. So while you're still in service to your employer, you can roll that money over to your own IRA and learn how to do strategic Roth conversion. There's also what's called an in-marriage quadro. Very few people know how to do it, but the legal team that works with Taxes Saved, if your kids are under age 59 and a half and they're still working and they're married, they can roll their 401k over to their spouse's IRA, no tax, and then they can Roth convert it. See, if your family has retirement accounts, real estate, or businesses that will one day pass to the next generation, don't wait for the day to arrive unprepared. Reach out to the Taxes Save team. Learn from this educational webinar. It's 20 minutes. It's on demand. How to lower your income tax. Now, for some of you, that's putting that money back into your pocket, self-employed or not. Imagine changing your estimated quarterly payments down to almost nothing, changing your withholdings that are coming out of your paycheck to where now you can actually save that money, put it somewhere where they don't get to take another bite of the apple by the government, and move your retirement dates up. We have some clients that are thrilled about this because the husband or the wife were waiting until they turned 65 because they were worried about Medicare. Imagine how much tax savings you can save that will more than make up for you to cover and shoulder some of your own health insurance before Medicare even kicks in. If you're serious about keeping more, living more, and leaving more, folks, it's like anything. You get out of it what you put into it. So this 80 to 124 trillion generation wealth transfers and institutionals are positioning around it as we speak. They're licking their chops. The government are licking their chops. And with a $2 trillion deficit and with over $40 trillion of debt, the average family has almost $360,000 of debt. And that's just compounding. It's the same compounding that you're leaving in these traditional IRAs the longer you wait to get them out of the tax system. The government can keep writing checks. You or I can't. And what we end up doing is coughing that up to the government. So they're just waiting in the wings. It may sound profound, but if you genuinely want to keep more, live more, and leave more, it's learning how to have a plan, learning how to have proven tax strategies with a track record of success used by the former big four CPAs that are using the strategies to save themselves taxes, folks. You worked hard for your money. Imagine having more, being able to leave more, spend more, creating more memories while you're here, not leaving a big tax burden to your family, and being able to do it without overpaying taxes. And you're creating jobs in the process by using the strategies that create the deductions that save you the tax. Keep more, live more, leave more. 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
3: Partly to mostly cloudy, breezy and cooler for this afternoon. The high today around 79 as winds gusting from the north at times behind the front. There'll be a few clouds tonight with a low in the mid to upper 60s. Sunny tomorrow up to 76 for the high, and some more sun on Labor Day as the high Monday eventually reaches 77. From the Weather Channel, I'm Jeff Maher, WLS AM 890, with another update in 30 minutes.
4: The U.S. strikes back. I'm Carmen Roberts, Fox News. CENTCOM says the U.S. military struck Iranian oil tankers after Tehran launched missiles at American warships. Fox's Alex Hogan has more from the White House.
18: The head of U.S. Central Command giving Iran a warning, saying if you shoot at U.S. ships, you will face a higher price. So CENTCOM in the Middle East today announcing this news that after the IRGC fired at two Navy warships, U.S. troops took aim striking three Iranian crude oil tankers, with one of them located off the coast of Karg Island, which is near Iran's key oil exports. It comes as the administration here at home battles the pressure of rising oil and gas prices. Ahead of Labor Day weekend, diesel hitting a record $5.85 a gallon on Friday, with AAA predicting that travelers will face the highest prices ever on this holiday weekend.
4: Rescue crews in Nepal find two more people and pull them to freedom 10 days after the catastrophic flash floods. Fox's Stephanie Bennett has details.
19: Yesterday, two other Nepalese workers were pulled to safety. One of them identified as Sanjay Sah. He told rescuers he kept reciting mantras, prayer verses, while he was trapped, and claims a handful of other people are still alive underneath there.
20: I was in the control room. My responsibility was to save everyone's lives. After such an accident happened, I could not just run away alone.
19: At least 1,300 people were killed in the floods on August 26. Officials believe the disaster was triggered by a glacier collapse that sent waves of ice, rock, and water rushing towards nearby villages. The U.S. has pledged $3.6 million in humanitarian aid.
4: And 1,300 people are confirmed dead. More than 5,400 are still missing in Nepal and Tibet. And that includes 75 Americans. 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
21: Hey, it's...
22: Oh, God. U.S. Olympians do it. 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
4: A judge declared a mistrial yesterday in the Lindsay Clancy murder trial after the jury remained deadlocked. Prosecutors say that Clancy knew what she was doing when she strangled her three young children to death, while her attorneys argue she was in the midst of postpartum psychosis. TV personality Dr. Phil McGraw joined Fox News Live and weighs in.
23: Cora, 5, and Dawson, 3, and Callan, 8 months, are the real folks that we need to give our attention to here. Three innocent children did lose their lives, and you can never explain these situations away simply.
4: And prosecutors must decide if they will retry Clancy. The judge set a September 29th conference hearing for an update. Ahead of the 25th anniversary of the 9/11 terrorist attacks, there's a renewed push to make sure that future generations learn what happened that day. Republican Congressman Mike Lawler of New York tells Fox News about efforts to put the 9/11 history into school curricula nationwide.
5: Over 100 million Americans have been born in the 25 years since 9/11. Many of them do not understand what happened that day and the aftermath of it. It's critical that it is taught in our schools, in the curriculum, so that we truly never forget what happened that fateful day.
4: And Lawler's effort is a bipartisan one, with a resolution calling on all 50 states to require 9/11 instruction in elementary and secondary schools. And millions of Americans are traveling this Labor Day weekend by road and air for one last summer getaway. TSA expects to screen more than 17 million airline passengers. Meantime, drivers are paying the most ever for gas during a Labor Day weekend. AAA says the national average is $4.15 a gallon. And it also says that domestic airfare is up, averaging about $750 for a round trip. I'm Carmen Roberts, and this is Fox News.
3: Eden's inbound 17 minutes from Lake Cook, outbound 16. Kennedy inbound 35 from O'Hare, outbound side back out to the airport now 38. Eisenhower inbound from Wolf 26, southbound 24. Stevenson inbound from 294, 21. Outbound is 22. Dan Ryan inbound from 95th, 16. Back out now at 12. Bishop Ford outbound at Dalton Avenue, an accident in the construction zone blocking a lane as it jammed solid to before 130th. From the WLSAM 890 Traffic Center, I'm Tom Gaines. Next update, 30 minutes.
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27: 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And please subscribe. Let's say hello to Lisa Katara. Let's talk about the war, first of all, in Iran. It is a mess. I was reading about it this week, and it started February 28th.
26: Oh, it's just going to be a few days. A few weeks.
27: The president announced February 28th major combat operations against Iran with massive joint U.S.-Israeli strikes targeting their military government leaders and high target sites has started. Then in June, negotiations between the U.S. and Iran happened. They worked out a war-ending deal on certain stipulations signed by both countries. Today, the U.S. and Iran have continued to exchange strikes this week. So here we are, Labor Day weekend. The war still going on. Gas prices close to $5 a gallon.
26: Ooh.
27: After Labor Day, the campaigns kick into fifth gear. Every commercial break, you're going to see a political spot. This is when it kicks in.
26: Barf.
27: So there's no end in sight with the war, and you're thinking about this election. Whatever you don't like or whatever direction you want the country to go in, you need to vote.
26: Here's what I know.
27: Yep.
26: Don't reelect anyone. Everyone's complicit.
27: You know, that's not a bad idea.
26: Don't reelect anyone. I don't care if they just got in last term. I don't care. Get rid of them all. We need a fresh slate. I need the entire thing to be clean. I need all the nonsense, the little petty infighting, the groups, the hierarchy that they have within themselves. I need it all gone. We need to rip the Band-Aid off.
27: Two terms.
26: We need some chaos. We need everybody out because they're all failing us. There are checks and balances. No one is checking. No one's balancing. There's one dude calling all the shots, and not all the choices he's making are that great.
27: Two terms. That's all they should have. Two terms. These senators that have been around for 40 plus years, what's going on here?
26: Yeah, I think senators, I think maybe we can give them four. The president can have two. Congress can have four. But Congress, after that,
27: What is this every 2 year thing? I mean, really, can we just make it every 4 years?
26: We're voting way too often.
27: Oh,
26: we're spending too much money on elections when that money could be going to our schools, our roads, our bridges, our water, our infrastructure.
27: By the way,
26: we're wasting it on commercials no one wants to watch.
27: Just got my mail-in ballot. I do it every single election. Super simple. It came in yesterday. I'm going to fill it out and mail it next week. Simple.
26: I mean, mail it as soon as possible. Who knows what they're going
27: to
26: count?
27: Labor Day weekend, I get sick to my stomach this time every single year because sadness sets in. The summer is over.
26: Aw, poor Pete.
27: But I get happy because of college football and the NFL starts next week.
26: So weird. I was watching a TV show last week and this gentleman had passed away and his wife had saved the jerseys he bought. And she goes, he was so proud of this jersey. And it was just like a jersey millions of other people own.
27: Mm-hmm.
26: And I thought he was proud that he bought something. Well, that's his legacy.
27: He was proud that he followed that team. He had passion, I think she was trying to say.
26: I think if the roles were reversed and you pulled out a necklace and handed it to my children and said she was proud she paid for this at Zales. Doesn't it seem a little silly now?
27: I love Zales. I do. The NFL starts next week. When do you think it ends?
26: Oh, my God. It doesn't end with Super Bowl in February.
27: Right. Super Bowl LXI. Do you know what that is in Roman numerals?
26: It means many Super Bowls.
27: I mean, let's stop using the Roman numerals. Super Bowl 61 is Valentine's Day, February 14th.
26: It's late this year. It's usually the same weekend as my birthday, and it ruins everything.
27: 5.5 months. Valentine's Day is Super Bowl Sunday.
26: This is amazing news.
27: How much did the NFL make last year in revenue? What's your guess?
26: Too much.
27: What do you think? Take a guess.
26: $300 billion.
27: $300 billion is a little high. Even for the NFL, the 2025 NFL season, the NFL generated roughly $25 billion in total revenue. The exact league-wide total is not publicly reported because 31 teams are privately owned.
26: Yeah, that's a lot of money.
27: The 32nd team, by the way, is the Green Bay Packers. The NFL distributed a record $14.5 billion in national revenue to 32 teams last year. So that means each team received $453.2 million before they sold a single ticket, before they sold a beer, a suite, or any sponsorships.
26: That's bananas. That's like, I'm listening to you say all these numbers, and I'm thinking, that's more than the GDP of a lot of countries.
27: It's crazy. And by the way, the Green Bay Packers, owned by its people, finished with $753 million in total revenue. It's all public, folks.
26: God bless them.
27: By the way, my wife and son are shareholders. This is the biggest scam in the history of scams. You pay $300. You pay $300 for one share that gets you a free T-shirt and a certificate that you can hang on your wall and bragging rights to tell people you're a team owner.
26: The T-shirt wasn't free. It cost you $300.
27: Coming up on today's show, if you have the Nike running app, you're going to know Coach B, Chris Bennett. He is the global head coach of Nike running. He's the voice behind the Nike Run Club app, the audio guided runs where the guy says, push yourself. You got this. He's got a new book out. It's called This Is About Running. This Is Not About Running. And Coach B will join us on today's show.
26: That's cool.
27: Also on today's show, one of our favorites, American Ninja Warrior, airs on NBC. Matt Eisman comes on with us every single year, and he will join us today. Love Matt Eisman.
26: Fun dude.
27: Have you been watching American Ninja Warrior on NBC?
26: Don't tell Matt. But I haven't.
27: It's on like 3 times a week. I know it's on Tuesdays, but or is it Mondays?
26: An antenna.
27: What do you mean an antenna?
26: Like, I don't have live TV. Geez. I don't have cable or an antenna.
27: Can you watch it online somewhere? Oh my gosh. By the way, this year, if you've been watching everything, it's all core. Everything's core. They jump. I mean, they swing from a bar. They swing over to a spinning wheel. Then swing over to a slice of pizza.
26: Your core influences your balance, man.
27: So difficult. Yeah, I know. I'd love to try it, though. Well, would you do it? Would you try it?
26: Yes, I would. I tried to ride a mechanical bull this weekend, so I'll try anything.
27: You tried to ride a mechanical bull?
26: I rode it.
27: Can we talk about what you did this past weekend?
26: Okay, listen, my oldest friend from the second grade.
27: Oh, wow.
26: Is getting married.
27: Mm-hmm.
26: And she's in her mid-40s. This is her first wedding, so we're going all out.
27: Okay. Never been married.
26: All so right. That's why this is a big wedding.
27: Right.
26: There's a lot of joy.
27: Yeah.
26: And her husband-to-be has never been married. It's a first wedding for them both.
27: Wow, that's a big deal. Love it.
26: It's a big deal. So they are celebrating.
27: So you had a bachelorette party.
26: Well, listen, it started as a bridal shower because people came in from around the country. So we had to combine everything. So a bridal shower at 11 a.m.
27: 11 a.m. you started?
26: Straight into the bachelorette party Saturday night.
27: By the way, folks, this is Lisa who has two drinks at happy hour and then is like, I gotta go. Can't hang out. Sorry.
26: I gotta go. Well, as I told my oldest and dearest friend, when it matters, I can rage.
27: Yeah.
26: Wednesday, I'm going to bed. Okay? Your bachelorette, I'm staying out. We did a party in the hotel room. We had games. We had pizza. We did a river boat cruise and watched fireworks. We went to a bar. There was 20-year-olds making out all over. We danced until 1 a.m. when you couldn't move an inch, when there was no more room for humans. And then we left.
27: Oh, my God. I'm so jealous. I wasn't there.
26: And then my cab, I told it to meet me. I'm watching the pin. He's two blocks away. He calls. Where are you? I'm like, I'm at the pin. He waits 1 minute. He leaves. 1:30 in the morning, pouring rain. I look at my friend. I look at Google Maps. I'm like, it's a 12-minute walk to the hotel. We are walking.
27: And you did.
26: Walking. And not only that, the theme, the clothing we were told to wear.
27: Yeah.
26: Pink, cowgirl, sparkly.
27: Oh, hot.
26: I'm wearing a giant, oversized pink sequined kimono.
27: Oh, my God.
26: At 1 a.m.
27: This is wonderful. We got to post a picture. You got to send me a picture.
26: Please. I don't know. Then the next day, we did a drag brunch. We rode mechanical bulls.
27: So let me get this straight. You started on a Saturday at 11 a.m.
26: And I ended it Sunday at like 9 p.m.
27: Oh, my God. I'm so impressed. You just went up four notches. I can't believe it.
26: Because when it matters, Lisa can read.
27: So what you're saying is when we meet out for happy hour, that doesn't really matter.
26: That's not worth a hangover.
27: But this is worth a hangover.
26: This is worth a hangover. Celebrating friendship, love.
27: Yeah. Isn't that what we're doing at happy hour every time I say, hey, come and meet me right now? Apparently <That's>... not. Completely different. Yeah.
26: I need an e-vite.
27: An e-vite. All right. Quick break. More of the show on the way.
0: Hey, buddy. 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
1: 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I'm so much more relaxed, and I'm ready to party with my best of friends. And I'm gonna go down to the river.
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6: 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All right, step off the scale, son. Muscle weighs more than fat.
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8: Folks, Lisa thinks I'm crazy because I weigh myself every single day because information is power.
9: Okay. I don't think you're crazy for weighing yourself every day. I think you're crazy because I think if you couldn't weigh yourself, it would eat at you all day until you found a scale.
8: I've always been obsessed with my weight. I feel like a lot of Americans are obsessed with their weight. But are we more obsessed today than we were years ago?
9: I think so. Well, I don't know, because if you look back, advertisements from the 20s, 30s, 40s, 50s, 60s, they all had some sort of weight loss message.
8: Yeah, but we have social media. It's in our face every second of the day. We have fitness apps. We have the GLP-1 medications. Those commercials run nonstop. So it's always in our face.
9: Yeah. I mean, I just feel like it's always been there. I mean, watch media from the 80s. Geez Louise, everything was about weight, whether it was a movie for kids or whether it was like Sabrina the Teenage Witch. That was a show made for kids and they're commenting on weight and I shouldn't eat this and awful.
8: Name a fad diet. I've been on it, or some sort of a fad diet. I mean, you can name anything and I've done it.
9: Yeah, I mean, I wasn't into the fads. I just didn't eat.
8: You starved yourself?
9: I mean, I would eat like one of those tiny Danon yogurts for breakfast, like 100 calories.
8: Yogurt, I never understood that.
9: And then like a little tiny half cup of soup for lunch and an apple for a snack. And then I'd be like, I wonder why I'm exhausted all the time.
8: Right, and so hungry. Yeah.
9: And just like have no energy.
8: It's so interesting how we all look at our diet now and it's like, okay, I got to get my protein in. It's going to give me energy. Got to make sure you have some carbs here. Need a balanced meal. At least
9: but
8: the McMurrays do that.
9: I have a secret for you. There are some people who don't think about this at all.
8: What?

0: What do you mean?
1: Not for a single minute. They wake up, they eat what they want, they go to work, they eat what they want again. They eat when they're hungry. That's it.
0: 3 in 4 U.S. adults are overweight or obese. So we have a little bit of a problem in the United States. Weight loss-related content generates billions of views on TikTok and other social media platforms. About 39% of men and 41% of women are obese. That's crazy. That's a huge problem.
1: I know. Our food system's not great, y'all.
0: Women are nearly twice as likely as men to have severe obesity, while 12% of women versus 7% of men. Adults between 40 and 59 have the highest rate of obesity.
1: Mm-hmm.
0: Yeah. Because you have injuries, you can't work out, you're not making enough money, you're buying bad food.
1: Right. And as you age, you need less food, but you kind of just eat the same amount.
0: Right. The medical cost of obesity is estimated at, what do you think?
1: Oh, it's got to be like billions of dollars.
0: $173 billion with the B annually in the United States. That's every single year.
1: So you would think more insurance companies then would cover these GLP-1s for people because should end up saving them money in the long run.
0: Right. Millions of Americans are on GLP-1 medications, Ozempic, Wegovy. Zepbound is another one for diabetes and weight loss. Americans spend $90 billion a year on weight loss drugs like GLP-1.
1: Well, I mean, it goes to show people want to not be overweight.
0: Weight loss has become one of the biggest industries in the United States. So you have diets, you have supplements, you have the GLP-1 drugs. People are doing everything to lose weight. So guess what? Netflix is capitalizing on this, Lisa. Netflix's next dating show explores love after extreme weight loss.
1: Oh, so you're going to have people with some emotional baggage that never got dealt with. Or maybe no dating experience because people are cruel and wouldn't date when they're large. So they're older.
0: Yeah.
1: But dealing with dating experience issues you might experience in high school or college age.
0: Oh, there's a lot to unpack on this show. Netflix's next dating show will follow singles during extreme weight loss journeys, exploring how they navigate dating, identity, and the search for lasting love. They're going to call it Weight, W-E-I-G-H-T, to date. Weight to date. Is casting contestants right now. If you're 18 or over, the casting website says now casting singles who've lost weight and asks, are you ready to find love after a significant body change? So here's the description, okay? An award-winning production company is currently casting a new docuseries and looking for individuals who are ready to date after having major weight loss. This new, inspiring dating series will highlight the journeys of selected singles who are now discovering what dating is like after a major body transformation. Weight to Date is said to be more like a docuseries than a high-concept dating format. In that regard, it will probably be more similar to Netflix's Love on the Spectrum than to Love is Blind.
1: Okay, well, that's better to hear.
0: What is Love on the Spectrum? I don't know what that is.
1: That follows people with like autism or other things on the spectrum, ADHD, autism, all those things.
0: Okay.
1: As they search for love. Because some of those can be quite socially disabling conditions. So
0: you
1: have to find a certain kind of person and navigate it a certain kind of way.
0: It's going to be interesting to see this show, how people are carrying their baggage and how it's unraveled on television.
1: Well, I bet they have a lot of baggage because people on the radio and TV keep talking about everybody's weight every 10 seconds. Peter?
0: I'm just delivering information. Weight to Date will join an unscripted slate at Netflix that includes dating shows like Age of Attraction, Temptation Island, seen that, and more. Will you watch Weight to Date?
1: I don't know. Maybe?
0: Just for the train wreck, I think I'll tune in.
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4: We'll see mostly sunny skies. Did see a few more clouds along the lake, and we are headed up into the mid-70s, about 85 for inland spots. Tonight, partly cloudy, fewer clouds inland, low, mid to upper 60s. For our Sunday, sunny, mid-70s to around 80, and then mostly sunny for Labor Day. From the Weather Channel, I'm Jeff Eno, WLS, at 90 with another update in 30 minutes.
5: I'm Roger Stern. Americans on the move this holiday weekend, and with the Iran war driving up oil prices, it's costing more to take a vacation.
6: AAA says travelers are paying about 2% more for airfare over the Labor Day holiday weekend than they did this time last year, but nearly 20% more for top destinations.
5: Fox's Jonathan Seri reporting those traveling by car are paying roughly 94 cents more for a gallon of gas than last year. The U.S. fired on Iranian ships, with Central Command saying it was in retaliation.
7: After the IRGC fired at two Navy warships, U.S. troops took aim, striking three Iranian crude oil tankers, with one of them located off the coast of Karg Island.
5: Fox's Alex Hogan, and two more survivors found following the flooding in Nepal. 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
8: Eden's inbound 18 minutes from Lake Cook. Outbound is 15. Kennedy inbound from O'Hare, 42. Outbound side now 34. Eisenhower inbound from Wolf, 26. Outbound 20. The Stevenson inbound from 294, 22 minutes. Outbound is 12. Dan Ryan inbound from 95th, 19. Back out 13. Bishop Ford outbound jams from 130th to Dalton due to an earlier accident and ongoing construction. From the WLSAM 890 Traffic Center, I'm Tom Gaines. Next update in 30 minutes.
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3: Now, back to the Pete
0: Bennett. A lot of us know him as Coach B. He is the global head coach of Nike Running and the voice behind the Nike Run Club, the audio-guided runs. He's the guy that says, hey, struggling doesn't mean failure, and you want to kill him. He is the author of This Is About Running, This Is Not About Running, Lessons for Between and Beyond the Start and Finish Line. Let's welcome in Coach B. It's funny because you probably get that all the time. People hate you during the run, and then they love you afterwards.
17: I like to believe that they may hate the run, but they love their coach. That's how I like to look at it.
0: Ah, I like that. I like that a lot. I'm glad you're on Zoom today, man. You're in great shape. When did you start running?
17: I don't remember. It had to have been one of my first goals because, nobody taught me how to do it. I think that's one of the cool things about running. It's one of those first boxes that you check as a baby. Mm-hmm. You know, you don't stop at lifting up the big head or getting on all fours or toddling around. You want to run. And I was lucky. I had a whole bunch of older siblings. So I imagine my first, run was chasing after them to try to, be a part of whatever they were getting into.
0: What do you tell the person that says, I'm not a runner?
17: Well, I mean, the first thing I'll do is I'll ask, why would you say that?
0: Right.
17: And usually it comes down to, people having, ridiculous definitions of what it means to be a runner or to go for a run. And those are very easy to, tear apart.
0: I used to be a huge runner, played basketball for years, never ran in my life, played basketball, loved it. But I started dating my now wife, who is a huge runner. So she's like, hey, maybe we can do some 5Ks together. And I'll never forget. I was living with my two brothers at the time where I went out to run. And I'm not kidding. I ran two blocks. I don't know what I was doing. I was wearing bad shoes. I sprinted. I had to stop and I walked home. I'm like, well, that's day one. We'll try it again tomorrow.
17: Well, most people wouldn't try again tomorrow. I think that's where you're the outlier. And I think most people that have that first experience, that's why they don't come back to a starting line. And we're the only sport. Use basketball as an example. Well, first of all, there's a lot of running in basketball. So I always find it fascinating that people say they're not a runner, even though you played basketball or you played tennis or you played soccer, where if you look in the dictionary, all it says is running is the act of a runner and that a runner runs. There's no definition of distance or duration. So you were a runner. I would say that you probably were running the wrong way on that first run.
0: right.
17: And that's, but right. We're also the only sport where we have these expectations that the first run, we have to be really good at it. The
0: of
17: first
0: course.
17: Time you played basketball, you were terrible. No offense, but you were terrible.
0: Right.
17: You didn't know how to dribble. You didn't know the rules. You didn't know how to shoot, but you didn't not come back because of that. You knew that the more you came back, the better you were going to be. Running is the one sport where we expect greatness on day one, and that's why people don't come back for day two.
0: God, that is so true. I have to tell you, I should have been a spokesperson for Nike because I started doing the 5Ks. I didn't realize they serve beer at the end. I'm like,
17: they
0: this,
17: do. A
0: this
17: lot of
0: is
17: them do.
0: Fantastic. I've done the Nike one-hit wonder race. I mean, races are fun. They're fun.
17: They're meant to be, and running is supposed to be a form of play. We also do a disservice in our sport because we remove that word when we talk about it. I mean, you mentioned you played basketball. If I talked to somebody who, spent time doing softball, they wouldn't refer to it as I did softball. They'd say I played softball. Running is a sport. It's meant to be played. And I think if we incorporated that word into kind of our lexicon of descriptors for running, like, yeah, I went out and I played for 5K. Because that's really what it is. I think we'd have a better mentality about it. And we wouldn't be sacrificing performance. Nobody sacrifices performance on the basketball court because they play it.
0: What's more important for the average person? Just getting out there and trying it and running consistently? What advice would you give people?
17: Yeah, well, I would say, the key is if you want to improve at anything, you have to do it consistently. It doesn't mean constantly. It means consistently. But most people will never get to run consistently because they run the wrong way or they treat running as a punishment or a penance. So I think prior to running consistently, you have to know how to run and it's not complicated and you have to enjoy it.
0: It's not complicated. You open your front door and you start.
17: Yes, but it might be a little bit more complicated than that simply
0: right.
17: because you gave a great example of your first run. You were obviously an athlete. And you only went a couple of blocks, and it was because you were running too hard. You are going too fast. And when you do that, you can't go too long.
0: God, we
17: and
0: all
17: what happens
0: do that,
17: is you think
0: we?
17: You're not enough. Everybody does it. And then they beat themselves up and they say, I suck at this. When it's like, no, you don't. You just don't know how to run. And if you want to flip it from a coaching perspective, it's pretty awesome that you're trying too hard. Because I'll tell you what, we can dial that back. Mm-hmm. And from a coaching perspective, I'd rather have to sit down with somebody and say, you know what? You're trying too hard. You're giving too much, as opposed to someone saying, why don't you care? Where's the effort? So if you are out there and it's really hard, it's probably because you're running too hard, and use that as a compliment and then back off.
0: Just dial it back a little bit. Our guest is Coach B, Chris Bennett. The book is called This Is About Running. This Is Not About Running. So what is this really about, this book?
17: It's about running. And it's not about running. It comes from the fact that I started coaching at the high school level. So I was coaching 14 to 18 year olds. And that is a tough 4 years. I mean, I don't think there's an easy 4 years in your life. But if you're trying to rank Family Feud style, the toughest 4 years, I think high school is right up there. I mean, you're going through physical changes, emotional changes. You know, you're stressed about school. You're stressed about relationships. There's things going on at home. So I realized I had these kids for 2-3 hours a day. And if they left practice and they were just able to go faster or further, I had failed. I had to be able to use the time so they would leave practice and they were better able to take on everything outside of practice. And the benefit from a coaching perspective is if you have athletes that are confident, that they feel safe, that they're open to being vulnerable, because if you want to be your best, if you want to give 100%, you know, as you hear so many people say, you cannot be siphoning off percentages to be on the defensive, to block yourself, to protect yourself. You have to be really vulnerable.
0: Right, right.
17: And the only way you're going to be really vulnerable, and what I mean by this, be open to failing at something great, you have to feel safe and you have to feel confident and you have to feel good about yourself. So in order for us to be as successful as we could be, I had to take care of them as humans first. And then as athletes. So I wanted to make sure that everything we did, yes, it's about running, but it had to also not be about running if we were going to be as good as we could be at running.
0: Got it. That's so true. We've said it a million times on this show. Leadership is everything. You have to have trust in your leader or you're not going to win. And that's
17: Absolutely.
0: What it's all about, especially at the high school level too, man. They need to trust you.
17: Yes. And the reality is you're not sacrificing performance by being kind. And I think the problem we have in coaching sometimes is there are bad coaches that are successful. If you're measuring success by wins versus losses, there are coaches that are successful that coach through fear and stress and anxiety. And I always think though, actually it's not just think, I know these coaches, they'd be more successful if they didn't coach that way. So yes, you can get results by being a jerk. There's no doubt about it. You would just get better results if you weren't.
0: You've coached thousands of runners. What separates the people who stick with running and the people who quit after a few times?
17: I think it's a couple of things. I think it's...
0: Is it mental?
17: No, I mean, because there's physical aspects that you have to take into account. But I think the foundation is a love of the sport. And with that, there's a self-respect that you get from doing the sport, being challenged and failure. And, you know, I think those are parts of life. I think when you leave team sports and when you leave sports in general around 18, 19, as most people do, we tend to hide ourselves from being challenged and we stay away from opportunities to potentially fail. And as a result, I think that we develop habits where butterflies and starting lines and setting goals is it gets to be really, really scary.
0: Mm-hmm.
17: And I think when you're in the midst of it, and if you go back to basketball days, those butterflies before the game, a big game, or, you know, where you're going in and there's 30 seconds to go and you break the timeout and you head out on the court and the butterflies are everywhere. Those are some of the greatest moments of your life. And it was, you didn't know what the outcome was. You didn't know if you were going to win. You didn't know if you were going to make right. the best play or the worst play, but you had the courage to go out there and say, we may win, we may lose, but I'm out here. the second that's removed from your life, there's a hole in your life, which I think is why we have so many adults walking around unhappy. And it's because those greatest parts of their life that were a daily part of their life as kids, they now think they have no room for. And they're filling them up with things that don't make them happy. So I think long-term runners are like long-term athletes, long-time singers, long-time writers and directors. It doesn't matter. If you have a passion and it's good for you, it should be a part of your life forever. It shouldn't be something you leave behind in childhood.
0: And butterflies are good, man.
17: Amen. Amen. Hallelujah. Yes, butterflies are good. They remind you that you're alive and that you've got courage.
0: You want competition in your life? Compete with your brothers. I have seven of them. I just sent my brother Dave, who was my roommate for years, a text this morning. I'm like, I crush my workout, man. You got to keep up. You can't keep up. I love the competition. I just love it.
17: Well, you said something really important without probably even knowing it. You said you compete with and not against. And that is really important. And I think a lot of times you can ruin what is a good thing in your life because of that against mentality, that I'm competing against people, the comparison trap. And you said something that's very, very healthy. You compete with your brothers, alongside your brothers. And as a result, you and your brothers elevate each other through the competition 100%. As opposed to diminish each other through the competition. And that's another thing to look out for, that if you're using competition as an excuse to belittle yourself or others, that's some low-grade fuel. You need to be competing with and alongside each other.
0: And before you go, I want to ask you about tracking. I track my heart rate when I work out because I want to know if I'm burning fat. There's people that really track everything, like VO2. What's your philosophy on that?
17: I like metrics, but metrics don't tell the whole story. And I think if you're measuring success by numbers, then you're limiting the amount of success that you're going to experience. And if you're measuring the success of your run based on the pace, the heart rate, your cadence, then you're going to have a very narrow view of success, which means you're going to have limited success, which means you're probably going to stop coming back to the starting line because the other side of it doesn't offer you what it should or what it's capable of offering.
0: Just put on the Doobie Brothers and just take off, man. It's all about music, too. I love having the tunes in my ears.
17: I agree.
0: Anything in the 70s and 80s is probably on mine.
17: So, all right, rock and roll. I will fly with you for some great 80s music. That's my sweet spot right there.
0: Coach, a huge thrill to have you on. Chris Bennett, the book is called This Is About Running, This Is Not About Running. Thank you so much for coming on.
17: Thank you for having me, and tell your wife, the runner in the couple, that you married way up.
0: I did. Thanks, Coach.
17: Cheers. Thank you.
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4: Trey, have a great Labor Day weekend. 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And guess who has to fund that budget gap? 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
7: I don't like my job, and I don't think I'm going to go anymore.
26: You're just not going to go? 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
7: I don't know. But I really don't like it, and I'm not going to go.
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3: Back to the Pete McMurray Show. Here's Pete and Lisa.
0: I love that movie, Office Space. Ron Livingston. I mean...
27: We watched it every day one summer in college.
0: It's interesting. When I first saw it, I didn't like it. And then the second time, I'm like, oh, this is good. And now I've seen it 15 times.
27: No, it's the best. And it really made me fear working in a corporate office as much as I should have feared it, because it can be soul crushing.
0: We all have that slacker that we worked with. We had a cat that we worked with, Big John. Remember John? He would walk out once an hour and go smoke. And you were thinking, oh, John's going out, taking a smoking break. He's going to have a cigarette. No, he went out there and smoked a joint once an hour. And he'd come back. And what did he smell like?
27: I think he was also smoking cigarettes. I think there was many smokes going on.
0: Okay, so an 8-hour workday, he took 8 smoking breaks that were probably 20 minutes apiece, and he was smoking doobie.
27: Yeah, you're just mad because you didn't think of it first.
0: Someone once said to me, and this could have been you, you don't have to be a great employee, you just have to be an employee.
27: Yeah, you don't have to be the best. You don't have to be the best employee.
0: That's so funny. An employee.
27: Because I think sometimes for us, like high achievers, we stress ourselves out and we think we have to be perfect. And like sometimes you need to take a breath and realize it might not be the season of your life to put 100% into work. You might have 70% to give, and that's okay.
0: But we also work with these people that are slackers. Having legitimate frustrations with work is normal. Constantly complaining about nearly every responsibility that comes with having a job is not.
27: Yeah.
0: We have the complainers at work. So here are some things people who have no work ethic love to complain about nearly all the time at
27: That's
0: work.
27: That's not in my job description. Those people. I'm like, who says that?
0: I've never said that in my life. I feel like I've had that probably 10 times in the last 5 years.
27: I think it's the younger generation because they're not being compensated well enough to go above and beyond. And they've seen their parents or their older family members go above and beyond and then be fired for nothing or laid off. And they're like, why?
0: The number one thing they complain about, waking up early to start their day.
27: It's the worst.
0: Nobody's thrilled about waking up early every morning. Being tired is normal. Having a demanding schedule can be difficult. Some jobs require schedules that don't work well with someone's natural sleep patterns. Well, guess what? These are the people that complain about everything from traffic to weather. And of course, oh, I'm so tired. Didn't get enough. I woke up so early this morning.
27: Oh. That would be me if I had a night job. Like, if I had a job that started at 10 p.m., I would be a nightmare.
0: I had a job that started at 4 a.m.
27: That seems fine. I feel like you
0: Well,
27: just
0: you're
27: wake up
0: at 3 o'clock, and if you go out the night before, ooh, that's a tough one. That is. Things people who have no work ethic love to complain about. Completing tasks they don't enjoy. We all have boring tasks that we don't want to do, or meetings. I hate meetings. Hate them. Can't stand them.
27: I know why you hate them.
0: Why?
27: Because you have to be quiet for an hour.
0: That's not funny. Every meeting should be 30 minutes. 30 minutes, man. You don't need an hour meeting. You don't, unless it's super important, maybe once a month. But everything should be 30 minutes.
27: I think the problem is we need to train people how to host a meeting.
0: Yeah, so true.
27: There needs to be training. Like, the meeting needs to be at about XYZ.
0: Mm-hmm.
27: It can't get off the rails.
0: Yep.
27: There can't be too many cooks in the kitchen.
0: Yep. Yeah. Not too many speakers. Make it quick. Practice the three B's. I've done this all my life. Be bright, be brief, be gone. So you're out of there very, very quickly.
27: I never heard that before.
0: People who have no work ethic love to complain about being held accountable when they mess up. Hey, man, I got to talk to you about this. You screwed up here. That wasn't me. I didn't know that. What are you talking about?
27: Yeah, it's okay. We all make mistakes.
0: Yeah, but don't get so defensive, man.
27: Yeah.
0: Let's just hear what you did, all right? Their coworkers' performance. Oh, man. Have you seen Lisa? She's just slacking at her job. Oh, look at Tom over there. Maybe going through a divorce.
27: Or the people who are like, oh, look at Mike. He stayed till 9 p.m. last night. You know what I mean? The people who are jealous at the people doing more.
0: Oh,
27: and then
0: yeah.
27: You're like, well, you could do that, too. Don't be mad at them
0: right.
27: for doing what you don't want to do.
0: How about being asked to learn new things? Oh, my God, I can't believe they want me to learn AI. Well, it's going to change your life and make your life better.
27: Mm-hmm. Dude, tech is so... People get so in their rut. They don't want to do anything.
0: Out. If you're over 40 and someone says, hey, here's a new system you have to learn. Oh, my God, I can't believe it.
27: Or when people are like... Even just like, oh, we changed the type of coffee we put in the break room.
0: I can't believe they changed the coffee.
27: It'll throw people off. Or like the people who are like, this used to always make me nuts in the office. You know how sometimes there's a weird smell because buildings smell, the outside world, you know, there might be a sewer break two blocks away.
0: Our and building everyone, always had a smell. It was so weird.
27: And then everyone has to get up and be like... What's that smell? And you're like, nobody knows. Yeah, we all know it smells. We don't need 20 people saying it smells. We get it. Just move on with your life. He's so insane.
8: But I really don't like it.
9: So you're going to quit?
8: Not really. I'm just going to stop going.
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9: Mostly sunny skies, mid-70s, about 10 degrees warmer inland. Tonight, partly cloudy, fewer clouds inland. Overnight low, mid to upper 60s. Sunday, sunny, mid-70s to around 80 for the high. And then Labor Day, Monday, mostly sunny, fewer clouds inland. High mid-70s to the low 80s to kick off the week. From the Weather Channel, I'm Jeff Eno, WLS M890, with another update in 30 minutes.
10: The U.S. strikes back. I'm Roger Stern, Fox News. U.S. Central Command says U.S. forces struck three Iranian oil tankers this morning after Iran launched several rounds of missiles at two American warships. More from Fox's Trey Yingst.
11: Some video is circulating from CENTCOM showing these U.S. strikes, trying to send a message to the Iranians that if they target U.S. warships, there will be an even greater response. CENTCOM Commander Admiral Brad Cooper released this statement saying, "Let the message to the IRGC be clear. If you shoot at two of our ships, we will impose an even higher economic cost, taking out three of yours." Similar statements were made by the Secretary of War, Pete Hegseth. This exchange of fire again happening in the Gulf of Oman off the coast of Iran. And the United States says they remain prepared should there be additional missile fire against warships.
10: This follows a month of relative calm before peace negotiations had collapsed. Millions of Americans hitting the road and heading to airports this Labor Day weekend with the Iran war making travel more expensive.
12: AAA says travelers are paying about 2% more for airfare over the Labor Day holiday weekend than they did this time last year, but nearly 20% more for top destinations.
10: Fox's Jonathan Seri, AAA, says gas is 94 cents more a gallon than last year. U.S. Envoy Steve Witkoff and Jared Kushner are in Moscow for talks aimed at ending Russia's war against Ukraine. They met with Russian President Vladimir Putin before traveling to Kyiv tomorrow for talks with Ukrainian President Volodymyr Zelensky, a trip part of a renewed U.S. effort to restart stalled peace negotiations. Both Russia and Ukraine have agreed to temporary pauses in strikes on each other's capitals during the diplomatic effort. America's listening to Fox News.
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10: Rescue efforts continue. 2 weeks after the flooding in Nepal, four have been found alive, two people today and two yesterday.
28: The woman was found inside that tunnel alive 10 days after deadly flash flooding ripped through the villages along the Himalayan border between Nepal and China. Crews gave her water and a blanket. It was also her first glimpse of daylight and a breath of fresh air. She was covered in mud, but lucky to be alive. Meanwhile, another miracle. A man being airlifted to a hospital was found inside a 740-foot tunnel at a hydropower project. Rescuers are focusing on 12 projects across Nepal where 900 workers are missing. About 500, they say, are believed to be trapped in various tunnels. Specialized teams from India, China, South Korea, and the U.S. are scouring that area.
10: Fox's Stephanie Bennett. And as we continue, Massachusetts Judge William Sullivan declaring a mistrial in the triple murder trial of Lindsay Clancy. Fox's Brian Yannis in Plymouth.
29: District Attorney Tim Cruz said this trial was not about the mental health care system. It was about Clancy's three children, Cora, Dawson, and Callan. The state Supreme Court denied a defense emergency appeal to stop the mistrial. Clancy's attorney, Kevin Reddington, argued the judge should have replaced a lone holdout juror who had doubt but refused to follow the law on reasonable doubt. Reddington says the jury was split 11-1 for acquittal and later blasted that holdout male juror outside court. The DA has not said if they will retry this case, but in the meantime, Lindsey Clancy remains at the psychiatric hospital until that decision is ultimately made.
10: At issue whether she's criminally responsible for the death of her three children, her defense argues she was experiencing postpartum psychosis. I'm Roger Stern, and this is Fox News.
1: Eden's inbound 18 minutes in from Lake Cook. Outbound side is 15. Kennedy inbound 53 from O'Hare. Stop and go Cumberland down to Ohio. Outbound side 34. Eisenhower inbound from Wolf 33. Outbound 19. Stevenson inbound from 294 25. Outbound is 23. Dan Ryan inbound from 95th 17. Back out 13. DuSable Lakeshore Drive northbound. Stop and go most of the way from Soldier Field to Chicago Avenue. From the WLS AM 890 Traffic Center, I'm Tom Gaines. Next update, 30 minutes.
17: Now back to the Pete McMurray Show. Here's Pete and Lisa.
0: Man, you know that song within the first few seconds. Everybody wants to rule the world. Shout, head over heels, mad world, tears for fears. Helped define the sound of the 80s, and more than 40 years later, these songs are still everywhere. Joining us from Tears for Fears is Roland Orzabal. Roland, thank you. I need to thank you personally. I've made out with so many girls over the years listening to your music. So thank you. Thank you, brother.
27: Good for you.
0: I was a DJ in college when I went to Bradley University, and the 80s, man, Tears for Fears. You guys ruled the 80s. Women went crazy when they heard your music.
18: Well, probably more so from the outside than from the inside. You know what I mean? I mean, I was concentrating on singing in tune, you know, so all that hysteria kind of went by the wayside. I'm being modest, but you know, I was very focused on the music. You know, we were interested in all of the audience as we are now, you know.
0: Right, right. Everybody wants to rule the world. The opening line is "Welcome to Your Life," which is the name of your book.
18: Yep, it is.
0: Well, tell us about that line. It means so much.
18: Well, it's a book that's it's about my life, which is kind of a little different than most people's because of my interesting childhood. And it includes the tragic death of my first wife as well. It's a story of Tears for Fears. And then it has an underlying layer of astrology as well, which makes it not your normal memoir.
27: No, I would imagine not. So it sounds like astrology's been a part of your life for a while.
18: Since before you were born, 1986. Yeah.
0: Really?
18: Yeah.
27: I was born.
18: Were you? What year?
27: 1980. I'm an 80.
18: Really?
27: Yeah.
18: You must be wearing a mask.
27: I drink a lot of water and I don't drink booze. Much,
18: and you avoid the sun.
0: And yeah. I do the complete opposite.
27: Sunscreen.
0: Right, right.
18: Yeah.
0: Lisa was one. Your first album came out in 1981, right?
18: That's right.
0: Okay.
18: 1983, The Hurting. Yeah.
27: I feel like in 1986, when you're getting into astrology, everyone must have looked at you like you were insane. And probably the only reason you could get away with it is because you're a rock star.
18: Yeah, I think so. I mean, you kind of expect it, don't you? It's that Spinal Tap film where they talk about astrology in a kind of very banal way. You know, I think most people think it's strange anyway, regardless of who I am, because you learn a lot about it, but it becomes like another language. It becomes like jargon. So you start talking to people about mid-heavens and ascendants and descendants and midpoints, and they go blank. They have a blank blaze, and you stop talking.
27: But it makes so much sense. Like, why wouldn't we as humans be affected by everything going on in the universe around us?
18: Well, I don't like using the word universe, but I like using the word solar system, because I see the solar system as a unique holistic entity, and we're a part of it. Like every cell in your body is a part of you.
0: So what is your sign?
18: My sign, I'm a Leo.
0: This is why we get along so well. This is why I needed to thank you.
27: No,
0: I'm a Leo.
27: There can only be one true Leo in a room.
0: You Leos flock to each other.
18: Exactly. When's your birthday?
0: August 7th.
18: Nice. You're a 7. Lovely.
0: How about you?
18: August 22.
0: August 22. Okay. Yeah. So, yeah. I love that.
27: Sorry, I derailed us. I just think it's so interesting.
0: Well, it is, and people aren't paying attention, and they wonder why their computer isn't working, and everything's backwards. You're in Mercury retrograde, which people don't believe, but it happens, folks. It does. That's why it's been around for centuries.
18: It's been around since 3000 BC or so, Babylonian times, something like that. Years ago. Yeah.
0: Roland, let me ask you about your book. You've spent your career putting your life into songs.
18: Yeah.
0: What could you say in the book that you didn't put in a song?
18: I don't think there's ever been a book written on Tears for Fears. So people don't really know the true history spoken from the horse's mouth. No, I had a lot of experience writing. I'd spent over 20 years on one book that's still not finished. So I'm no stranger to Microsoft Word document. And this was my chance, I suppose, of explaining the history of Tears for Fears. So and a lot of people around me were saying different things, you know, which are contradictory. I'm blowing my own trumpet, but no one has a memory like me, you know.
0: Really? So you remember everything?
18: I remember your birthday.
0: I remember yours too, August 22nd.
18: That's good. But I don't know Lisa's.
27: It's a secret. No, it's February 8th.
18: I knew it. I should have said this before you said that. She's an Aquarian.
0: Aquarius. Yeah. Right.
18: Yeah. Yeah. Yeah. I know Feb 8. Yeah.
27: It's our time right now, too. Watch out, everybody.
18: It is your time. And the moon right now is in Aquarius. And the moon describes the woman you meet for the first time. Isn't that spooky?
0: I don't know what that means, but it does sound spooky.
27: Listen,
0: I never thought
27: humans trying to
0: Roland
27: make sense
0: on.
27: Of this life. Write it in a song, explore it in the stars, write a book. We're trying to figure out life. It's so weird.
0: Oh, gosh.
18: I think so. I think that's exactly why it's called Welcome to Your Life and not Welcome to My Life. Because I'm this might sound a bit strange, but I kind of feel it's a little bit of a self-help book as well.
0: Well, sure.
18: Because I'm using my life as an example.
0: Mm-hmm.
18: The highs and lows and the, you know, the great things that have happened to me and the terrible things that happened to me that, you know, overall, you know, I am human just like anyone else.
0: Our guest is Roland Orzabal from Tears for Fears. The book is called Welcome to Your Life. How did you and Kurt meet years ago? You talked about how Tears for Fears came into being. How did you meet Kurt Smith?
18: Well, I was about 13, I think. I was staying with a mutual friend in Bath. I was living outside the city of Bath. And he said to me one morning, let's go and meet another one of my friends. And so we went to this place called Snow Hill, which is this large tenement in the center of Bath, just off the center of Bath, council housing, like state housing, like the projects. And we knocked on this guy's door and he wasn't allowed out because he'd thrown someone down the stairs. So I realized this guy was trouble, you know, and it was complete opposite to me. Like I was a good boy at school, sitting down the front of class, doing my homework, doing everyone else's homework. And this guy was dangerous? It turns out he was a kleptomaniac. He was in trouble with the police. And I thought, he sounds like a perfect rock star.
27: I mean, you weren't wrong.
0: It worked. Did you give Kurt a copy of the book before anybody else read it?
18: He was the first person who read it.
0: God, that's great. What did he say? He's like, well, garbage.
18: No, he was in a vulnerable position. I won't go into details personally. And he was reading a certain section and he just burst out crying.
0: Oh, wow.
18: And I thought, I've made Kurt cry. This is fantastic. that's one off the bucket list. And then I said to him after he'd read it, I said, what do you think of the astrology? He said, oh, I didn't read that.
27: Oh.
18: Yeah, exactly. It's typical. And so what I then did after the first draft, I then went back and I diluted the astrology and kept it to no more than 4 pages and placed it all throughout the book.
0: When you were writing, was there anything where you thought, I can't put that in the book? No way.
18: Well, yeah, I mean, yeah, of course. I mean,
0: you are a rock star.
18: No, but I didn't want it to be too salacious, and I didn't want to throw too many people under the bus.
0: Mm-hmm.
18: So, you know, my mum's still alive. You know, she's 91 years old. She has skeletons in the closet. I didn't want to be the one to drag them out. But even so, she's not very happy.
27: I imagine, too, like that generation, part of the world, you kind of keep things a little buttoned up.
18: You do indeed. Yeah.
0: And how many years have you been touring? 40, 45, almost 50 years?
18: 1982.
0: I mean, it's over 40 years. Yeah,
18: about 44, isn't it? So thank you. Yeah.
0: Take me backstage before you go on stage. Do you still get the butterflies after 45 years before you walk on stage?
18: I've got them now.
27: No.
0: Cut it out.
18: Speaking to Lisa.
0: Oh, jeez. Look at that. Oh, jeez.
18: It's making me very nervous.
0: This is the rock star charm. Look, he won you over with one line.
27: Listen, certain people have that energy. That's why he captured an entire world.
18: You're very kind.
0: Is there a song when you go on stage, it's like, oh my God, we got to do this one again? Or you look at the audience and you know how happy they are and you feed off that?
18: Yeah, I mean, we've been playing a lot from the last album, the Tipping Point album, live. And that's fantastic to start the show with. But then, you know, very early on in the set, we get to Everybody Wants to Rule the World. And it's easy to play. It plays itself. Yeah. It was easy to record. It recorded itself. And we see the way it goes down and people absolutely loving it. And we are completely coasting at that point in time. But the one song I have a little problem with is it comes right at the end of the set where we're a little tired and it's very repetitive. And that's Shout. You know.
0: I love that song.
18: There's no better song to end the set with.
27: And it's one of those ones where you could just hold the microphone towards the audience and let them handle a little bit.
18: That's exactly what I do.
0: That's what he does. I'm sure. Thank you so much for being a great wingman over the years, especially in college. I appreciate you.
18: You're very, very welcome.
0: Tears for Fears. The book is called Welcome to Your Life. Roland Orzabal, just a pleasure to have you on the show.
18: Thank you so much.
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8: It's Ray. Have a great Labor Day weekend. We're back Tuesday morning. Be ready to work, because Chicago is $1 billion in debt. And guess who has to fund that budget gap? You. 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
9: There he is. 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
10: Wait till you see the spread. 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
11: Try one of these scones. You're going
12: to
11: love them.
12: I'm a little too traumatized to have a scone. Let's move.
11: Can we slow down for a second?
12: Here's what's going to happen. Kemosabe is going to have some flavor. I'm going to choose not to eat with you.
11: We're not going to eat together?
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13: Now, back to the Pete McMurray Show. 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
14: You eat breakfast, right?
15: I sure do.
14: You do that overnight deal. What is that all about again?
15: I mean, sometimes I do overnight oats, but I eat a lot of Greek yogurt with, like, some chia seeds, a few nuts, some fruit. Why are you yucking my yum?
14: I just don't get yogurt. I don't understand it. It doesn't fill you up. It's just...
15: What are you talking about?
14: It just sits there. I don't understand.
15: It's protein. It's fat. You throw on the granola. You got some carbs. Gosh.
14: I could eat 70 of those containers. They just don't do anything for me. Maybe it's me. Maybe I'm a freak of nature.
15: Maybe it's because you're the one getting there. You're like, I want the Greek yogurt with zero fat, zero sugar, so there's no nutrients in it.
14: That's not true. I just don't like yogurt. I mean, it just doesn't do anything for me. I like it, but I feel like I'm just eating a bowl of sugar and milk.
15: Well, that's why you get the plain, and then you add your own fruit. You add your own toppings.
14: I used to skip breakfast for years. I didn't eat breakfast until a few years ago, and now I do a protein shake. Do you do protein in the morning?
15: Yeah, it's called Greek yogurt, 17 grams per 3/4 cup.
14: It's so easy to go to Costco and get the case of Oikos and do the protein shake and get
15: just
14: 32
15: like our,
14: grams right away.
15: Just like our ancestors were eating protein shakes and cakes.
14: At Costco. How about smoked salmon? I do smoked salmon in the morning.
15: It's not my jam.
14: My jam is to not meet people for breakfast. I had a breakfast meeting this week. I'm like, oh my God. First of all, breakfast food, I eat it. I'm hungry an hour later. It's like Chinese food.
15: You're so weird.
14: And it's like wasted calories, breakfast and lunch, and people just want to sit there and talk. It's like, come on, guys. What are we doing?
15: Maybe it's the only part of their day that's not awful.
14: My wife grew up in northern Wisconsin, and her favorite meal of the day is breakfast.
15: I mean, but there's so many good foods. You can do sweet. You could do savory. You don't like pancakes?
14: No, no.
15: You don't like hash browns, corned beef hash?
14: I haven't had hash browns in
15: bagels.
14: Bagels.
15: That's the problem. What are you eating for breakfast? Breakfast food is stupid because you're not eating real food.
14: Most breakfast advice focuses on what to put on your plate, but a large study of U.S. adults suggests the clock may deserve some attention too. The time you consume your first and last calories of the day could be linked to how long you live.
15: You know what? I don't want to have to think this hard. I will just die.
14: All you have to do, in my mind, I'd like to be done eating at 7, and I don't have a protein shake until 7 in the morning. 12 hours. Just to give your

0: body of rest. I know people fast for 16 hours. I did that. I jumped on that fad and I almost fainted. I'm like, what am I doing to my body? I need to feed my body. The findings show an association that changing the clock changes a person's fate. Earlier studies link skipping breakfast and late night eating with poorer health, but the risks associated with specific times remained unclear. So researchers analyzed data from 31,000 adults age 40 and older from 1999 to 2018. Participants reported everything they'd eaten or drunk during the previous 24 hours. Okay. So they're writing that down. The study showed that any calorie containing food or drink consumed after 4 a.m. could count as a first meal. So if you're in college and you're listening right now and you have that late night burrito, that counts as your first meal if it's 4 a.m. or later, Lisa.
1: Okay, this all I'm going to be positive.
0: The final caloric intake became the last meal, and the time between them became the eating window. Okay, so again, we've heard about this for years, but the team linked these records to deaths registered through the end of 2019. So after an 8.5 year follow-up, 7,129 participants died, including 2,200 from cardiovascular disease. They included factors like age, smoking, physical activity, diet, quality, body mass, energy intake, and just about everything else. Okay. Compared with eating between 7 and 8 a.m., a first meal between 8 and 10 a.m. was associated with a 10% higher risk of death. So if you're eating breakfast after 10 a.m., this study said you have a 10% higher risk of death.
1: What time are these people waking up? It should be the distance of time between when you wake up and when you first eat.
0: The difference rose to 19% between 10 and noon as your first meal and 29% after noon. Doesn't say what time they woke up.
1: Right. So it's all BS.
0: Eating for the first time after noon was associated with a 46% higher risk of cardiovascular death than eating between 7 and 8 a.m. So what they're saying is, if you're fasting and you're not eating until noon, it's not good for your health.
1: Yeah, it's not. Your body needs fuel. Your brain needs fuel. Just eat food.
0: Can't drive a car without gas, Lisa, right? Mm-hmm. Rather than risk simply rising with every later hour, the relationship was U-shaped compared with finishing between 7 and 8 p.m. Eating before 7 p.m. was associated with a 13% lower risk of death.
1: Hearing this many numbers in one story is giving me a 99% risk of punching you in the face.
0: So what they're saying is, to recap this for people, don't eat late at night and eat right when you wake up. So give yourself a window. So anything after 7 o'clock isn't good for your body. And if you're starving yourself until noon, that is not good for your body. You understand?
1: But don't eat too much. Don't be too fat. Don't be too thin, though. But don't eat too much and don't eat it here. But wait 15 minutes later. But it's easy. All you have to do is eat 27 rules.
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6: With Labor Day on the way Monday, let's take a look at that forecast. Mostly sunny, even fewer clouds inland. Temperatures in the mid-70s to low 80s. Now for today, mostly sunny. Mid-70s, 10 degrees warmer inland. Tonight, partly cloudy, fewer clouds inland, low, mid to upper 60s. And then Sunday brings the sunshine, high mid 70s to around 80. From the Weather Channel, I'm Jeff Eno, WLS, M890 with another update in 30 minutes.
7: I'm Carmen Roberts. After the mistrial in the Lindsay Clancy murder trial in Massachusetts for killing her three children, prosecutors must decide whether to put her back on trial. Plymouth County DA Timothy Cruz says he is focused on the victims, the kids.
8: It is our job to make sure that the victims are not invisible, to make sure that they're not forgotten, and to make sure that we stand for them in the way that we seek justice. And that's what I think we've done in this case.
7: A court hearing is set for September 29th on what's next. 10 days after the catastrophic flash flood struck Nepal, crews rescued two more people, a woman from a collapsed house and a man from a hydropower tunnel.
9: Rescuers are focusing on 12 projects across Nepal where 900 workers are missing. About 500, they say, are believed to be trapped in various tunnels.
7: Fox's Stephanie Bennett. 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
10: Eden's inbound 18 minutes in from Lake Cook, outbound 17. Kennedy inbound 50 from O'Hare, outbound side now 32. Eisenhower inbound from Wolf 32, outbound 17. Stevenson inbound from 294, 27. Outbound is 24. Dan Ryan inbound from 95th to 21, back out at 12. Delays on DuSable Lakeshore Drive, the northbound side is jammed up from Soldier Field to the light of Chicago Avenue. From the WLS AM 890 Traffic Center, I'm Tom Gaines. Next update in 30 minutes.
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18: Commander Bovino, he's been ordered basically to leave Minneapolis by the higher-ups in the federal government, along with some but not all of the Border Patrol agents who are on the ground there. 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
23: She is just looking smooth, Akbar. Now I've got to cram into that jumping spider.
24: 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I'm 6'6", too. I know it feels a little tight here.
25: 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Here's Pete and Lisa.
26: I'm getting a little infusion of the Pete and Lisa energy train here. It's just better than Red Bull.
0: Oh, yeah. Our next guest, we love him. You can see him hosting American Ninja Warrior on NBC. He has a new show out called Front Office Sports Tonight. Let's welcome back our guy. It is Matt Eisman. Where you been?
27: Well, you know, I've just been hanging out with my 8-month-old son who just had a little crying jag there, Pete. So that has been my Ninja Warrior. By the way, I appreciate you guys doing a Ninja Warrior wordplay joke there a little earlier. And then it was Akbar who was the one saying the suspicious thing. The That's What She Said line.
0: Akbar Jabiamila.
27: Nailed it, Pete. You nailed it.
1: That's really hard for him.
27: It is a hard name when you look at it. There's a silent G in there that feels like it's hyphenated. I will tell you, for me, it was a lot easier to learn it when he was standing next to me because he's 6'6", 270 pounds. You get his name right when there's a man that size standing next to you.
0: And he's been on the show a few times. Just a great guy. And it's interesting how this macho NFL football player is co-host of The Talk on CBS.
27: You know, he's in touch with his sensitive side. It really is funny. Akbar is he's a girl dad. He's got a couple daughters, and seeing him around them, I think he is. It's why he did so well in The Talk. He's in touch with his emotional side, Pete.
0: Did you guys max out your bench this week working out together?
27: So I've worked out with Akbar probably twice, and it was such a humiliating experience where I'm a pretty strong guy, and I would do weights, and then he would, you know, like pull the pin out or put on seven more plates, and you're just like, oh my God, this is, I'm feeling weak. I'm feeling like I need Captain America's super serum.
1: It's not a competition.
0: It's always a competition.
27: No, it isn't, but Lisa, it always is. It always is. Oh. And he wins. Anything physical, he just dominates me.
0: I can't remember if we ever talked about this. Of course, you're on TV. You have this new show coming out. But you went to med school. You were in your residency and you quit to do stand-up?
27: Yeah, that's... Thank you for bringing that up. Actually, my roommate from med school is in Chicago. He's the head of transplant medicine for Northwestern, Dr. John Friedewald. He's leading, like, cutting-edge transplant procedures, and I'm out here talking about ninjas. It's an odd career path. Dr. Ken Jeong and I are really the only two I can think of. But, you know, it's worked out great.
0: Yeah, from
27: sure
0: the hangover.
27: Patients are happy, too.
0: Ken Jeong from the Hangover movies. I forgot
27: exactly.
0: He was a doctor.
27: He was a doctor, and really, so he'd had a tiny role before The Hangover. He was in Knocked Up, if you remember, with Seth Rogen and Katherine Heigl, where he was the doctor who delivers the baby at the very end. And I think it was... I think it was Todd Phillips was doing that movie, and he was producer on The Hangover. And he's like, Ken, you're so funny. Why are you a doctor? He's like, well, I have a family. He's like, I'm not going to be an. He's like, quit your job and I will make sure you work. And then The Hangover was the next big movie. And Ken had always been like, he didn't want his patients to know he was doing it. Then in The Hangover, he jumps out of the trunk with his ding-a-ling hanging out. And like, I think they all know now, Ken. You left nothing to the imagination. That's a medical term, Lisa, ding-a-ling.
0: What's that phone call like to your parents? Hey.
27: Well, it wasn't a phone call. It was a sit-down dinner at our favorite Chinese restaurant, Pete. I was trying to soften him up for the blow of telling him I was leaving medicine to do stand-up. And you know, my parents were very supportive. My dad said, when I told him I was quitting medicine and going to go try stand-up, he said, life is short. Do what makes you happy.
0: What?
27: And
0: really?
27: I'm sure he said a lot of stuff behind my back when I left. But it was cool. They were supportive. And I think, thank God it's worked out so far.
1: And thank God they were supportive. Because personally, I don't want a doctor who didn't want to be a doctor. You know
27: Amen,
1: what I mean?
27: Lisa.
1: Kind of got forced into it.
0: God, that's
1: right.
0: So true. Right.
27: That's it. That's why I'm much better doing this. You don't want...
0: But you'd have a great personality as a doctor.
27: Oh, yeah. Yeah. Listen, I was entertaining. It was... So, and this is what's funny is ER was a big show during med school and training.
0: I starred on ER in a few episodes.
27: Did you, Pete?
0: Yeah.
27: I mean, that show was it. It was incredible. And we would watch it and go, man, that is nothing like it. The show Scrubs, though. I remember in the pilot of Scrubs, they're pushing around a dead body in a wheelchair because the guy was just trying to avoid more work. And I was like, that's what it's like in the hospital for me, which is why I'm no longer a doctor, Lisa.
1: But you're still a people person.
27: You know what? And I'm putting smiles on their faces now. That's the way I say it.
0: Tell us about this new show, Front Office Sports Tonight.
27: So it's the idea of, you know, one of the few things that we experience together anymore is sports. Everything else is fragmented on streaming. And if you look, so much of sports is driving so many of the conversations, whether it's, you know, what's going on in the WNBA or when the World Cup was here or, you know, with gambling and fantasy football. And it's such a social thing. And so our show is really covering everything about sports outside of the highlights and the starting lineups. And so talking about, you know, we're here in L.A. right now. There's been a big storm over the Lakers, the for sale by Walter, who also owns the Dodgers. People are going, are the Dodgers going to collapse on this? We're talking, you know, we are looking at the WNBA and the growth of women's sports. We're taking a look at the Olympics that are getting ready to come to L.A. and the infrastructure. Yesterday, we just interviewed Arnold Schwarzenegger on it. And we've got interviews lined up with like Al Michaels, Joe Buck, Tirico, Stephen A. Smith talking about it like being on that commentary side. What's it like being these people who are personalities? Because we're seeing it with sports where for the athletes, guys like Jason and or the Kelce brothers with their podcast, mm-hmm. Pat McAfee, how you see these athletes going, what's the next step? And athletes getting into politics and seeing that happening. So, you know, we're excited about the show. I think it's going to be a fun show. And I think it's going to be kind of talking about the things that people are talking about already, because sports is such a big part of our shared experience as a culture anymore.
0: Is this a daily show?
27: Daily show. So Front Office Sports is a website that's been around for about a decade. And, you know, the tagline is sports is big business. So we're going to be the TV component of that show. And the nice thing is we've got, you know, they've got a staff of editors, of writers, of people covering these things. So we're going to come in with a team already loaded on this. And, you know, and the whole thing is, listen, I want it to be a blast, man. I think that's the thing, right? We enjoy sports, the escapism, the fun. But it's a way to talk about a lot of the big issues that we're all discussing anyway.
0: That's exactly what this show is all about. We talk about the big issues, but we try to have fun.
27: Lisa, you didn't even know it. It's just you're living it.
1: I mean, sure. Those are lofty goals.
0: You should hear, Matt, you should hear Lisa swear off the air when we're going into a next segment. Blank the blank the blank. What are we talking about here?
1: I'm a curious person.
0: Yes.
1: But admittedly, I'm not the most prepared. And Pete often
27: Well, Lisa, then we get your honest opinion.
0: That's
27: been shaped or brainwashed. Yes. It's just coming from the heart.
0: I'd say 90% of the time you don't know what the next segment is on the show.
1: I would say 99.9%. I mean, I knew we were talking to Matt today, so that was
0: right.
1: Like...
27: Well, see, there's the victory. And you know, I think that's the thing with the show where what's fun with our show, too, is we're going to be responding to whatever's happening. So, you know, kind of as you're looking at a week, you're like, listen, we have an idea of what tomorrow's show might be, but no idea what, you know, what the show on Monday's going to be or next Wednesday. And I think what's fun is just as you watch, like, my God, there's enough interesting stuff happening in the world right now that we always have plenty to talk about.
0: Our guest is Matt Eisman. I need to apologize to you because we had you on, I want to say, last May or June. And I said, hey, why don't you invite us out to Vegas? We'd love to do the course. Well, true to form, Matt Eisman's people reach out in late August and say, hey, do you want to come out to Vegas and do the American Ninja Warrior course?
1: And Pete blew it.
0: I was doing television at the time, and it's football season. I couldn't get away. So I told your people, I'm like, I'm so sorry. It's just a bad time right now.
27: So the fall is not good for you.
0: The fall is not good. What do you have in the spring?
1: Oh, my God.
27: You know what we do have? We have some of the greatest ninja gyms in the country. There's Ultimate Ninjas that Jesse Flex Lebrecht coaches at. Ethan Swanson's out there. Mike Salenzi, the Stallion. Right. Oh, maybe what we do is we have them design a course and put you through it there just to see if you're ready. And then we say, all right, maybe in the fall, you're just going to have a bye week and come on out.
0: Do you ever try the course? I mean, do you do the course every single year? Because it gets harder and harder every single year.
1: Do that.
27: But first of all, Lisa, I appreciate you rapidly going, no, look at Eisman. He's way too husky and old. No, Lisa.
1: And bones?
27: I will tell you, it was the last time I did it, I think was 2017. I broke my foot. The time before it, I broke my ankle doing it. So no, I do not try the course. I do not look at the obstacles. I am chained up in the host tower and they just slap me on the nose with a rolled up newspaper if I even talk about tackling an obstacle.
1: This shows Pete's personality. He believes He believes he can do this.
2: Yes.
1: He can't.
27: Well, yeah. Listen, I think there's something with every guy who, even when you're watching the NFL, and I'm 55, I'm still like, I wonder if I got in really good shape, if I could go out and maybe kick an extra point. And guys, it's Lisa, it's such delusion, but it's kind of our thing. It's the way we hold out hope. So don't take it from us, Lisa.
2: Let us have it.
1: They could beat Serena Williams. And you're like, no, can't.
27: But here's the worst part is when you get the chance and you end up in the hospital having surgery on your foot. And then you're like, reality gets in the way. It's ruined.
0: Oh, man. I have to tell you, the core stuff where you're hanging and it's all core. I believe that you're born with a good core or you're not. And I'm not. I could do half of those core exercises, but after that, I fall in the water.
27: I agree with that to a certain extent, but we have just seen time after time people train themselves into fantastic ninjas. And again, Pete, it's one of those things where like it ruins it when you're like, oh no, I just didn't work out hard enough on my core. When you see these other people do it, you're like, they're taking my excuses.
0: The host of American Ninja Warrior on NBC, Front Office Sports Tonight. When does it start? By the way, I know I've met your executive producer, Rob Silverstein. Yes.
27: He's been in the business forever. Good New York guy. Absolutely loves sports. The show starts September 14th.
0: Okay.
27: And it's Monday night. It's check your local listings. I think it's which I wish I knew what channel that was, but it's 11 o'clock at night. So it's going to be a late night show, 5 nights a week. We hope people check it out. Here's the thing. I want it to be like your show. I want it to be a good hang. I want it to be a good hang where, you know, we're talking about the things you're talking about.
0: Right.
27: Hopefully doing it in a way that's interesting, getting some cool guests. Talk about life.
0: We're wrapped around sports. I love it, man. Matt, always great to have you on the show, brother. Thank you so much.
27: Pete and Lisa, we're going to get you on the course someday. Someday soon.
1: I'm going to start working my abs right
0: now. Your face dropped.
27: You're doing it for all of us, Lisa.
1: I will beat Pete. Know it.
0: Matt Eisman, everybody. Thank you, buddy.
27: See you guys.
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4: 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The dual action toothpaste protects sensitive teeth and has a microfoam formula, which helps to target bacteria in hard to reach places. 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
25: For Pete's Sake!
0: All's well that ends well, right? Question mark? Sure. Uh-huh. Last year, drummer Zach Starkey was fired from The Who in a pretty messy exit after nearly 30 years with the band. Zach Starkey, of course, Ringo Starr's son. 1996, when Bill Clinton was president, Zach Starkey joined The Who. 30 years on the road with The Who, and then, bam, fired last year.
1: Okay, that was a lot of information. Keep going.
0: Well, good news all around. Now he's back with the band. Lisa, as the legendary rock band gets set to play its final shows ever.
1: Don't believe it. B, fine, I don't care.
0: Starkey was fired from The Who in April of 25, then rehired days later, and then fired again a month later. We did this story last year with some ugly back and forth between the drummer and Who singer Roger Daltrey. The entire episode started as a minor musical mishap during the band's charity gig at Royal Albert Hall. Even guitarist Pete Townsend admitted he was confused by the firing. The Who went on to play their farewell North American tour with drummer Scott Devours, who plays with Roger Daltrey on his solo tour. Well, guess what? Daltrey and Starkey have made up. During a recent solo show in Las Vegas, Roger Daltrey told the audience that The Who have been rehearsing with Starkey again and it sounded great.
1: You know what's so funny is, like, halfway through that story, my brain was in La La Land, and I was like, this is exactly what happens when people get into the weeds about sports.
0: Representatives for The Who and Starkey confirmed with Variety that the drummer is indeed back with the band. Now, if you're keeping track at home, Lisa, The Who started their first farewell tour back in, do you
1: like
0: remember?
1: 1998.
0: 1982.
1: Yeah, I don't want to hear this.
0: Never forget this. 1982. I'm like, oh my God, I got to go see The Who. They're never going to play again. Hello, 45 years later, here we are. They're still playing and on tour. Okay. A Virginia doctor shared the unusual story of how she recently woke up in her home to find a bat attempting to get into her mouth.
1: That's like my worst nightmare, really.
0: Dr. Krista Edelman, a Richmond doctor, posted a video to Instagram explaining her experience. So I was dreaming, and in my dream, there was a cute little field mouse.
1: No.
0: This is pretty vivid, the whole thing. A little field mouse trying to get into my mouth, Edelman said. She then woke up and reached for her mouth, feeling an object there. I grabbed something, and ultimately, I had folded the bat's wings back, Edelman said. She quickly realized that there was a bat on her face.
1: I've never even seen a bat in my house. So, like, my first thing in the middle of the night wouldn't be like, there's a bat in my mouth, because I'd be like, what on earth could this be?
0: I screamed, and I was screaming repeatedly, something to the extent of like, there's a bat in my mouth. The bat is trying to get in my mouth.
1: So gross.
0: Her husband woke up and captured the bat. She took the bat with her to the emergency room.
1: Yeah.
0: The doctor said Edelman did the right thing, even though she didn't believe she had been bitten by the animal. Bat teeth are very small, and you don't know if you've been bitten or not, with rabies being essentially fatal. He recommended such situations always be treated with caution. The bat ultimately tested negative for rabies.
1: Thank goodness.
0: Mm-hmm. And finally, do you ever grab a piece of fruit or cheese and see a little mold on it and then cut it off?
1: Of course, I'm a human being.
0: I do it all the time. Well, guess what? It's not a good idea.
1: I thought it was only bad for bread, but it was fine for cheese. Cheese is mold.
0: Cutting the moldy spot off a peach and eating the rest feels like it makes sense. Seems careful, you're even frugal, and you're not wasting food. But a new survey from Germany's Federal Institute for Risk Assessment suggests that might be giving people a false sense of security. The problem is that in water-rich foods like fresh produce, the toxins mold produces don't necessarily stay where the mold is growing. They can spread well beyond the visibly moldy area, which is exactly why they advise throwing foods away and not trimming them. The survey asked people how they think about mold toxins in everyday food. People are careful about storing food properly, tossing obviously spoiled items like moldy yogurt or meat. Do you take the mold off your yogurt?
1: No.
0: Oh, okay.
1: Because it's, like he said, it's porous. It could go all the way through. Listen, we have a saying in my house. If you're not sure if the food's okay or not, when in doubt, chuck it out. Because
0: when in doubt, chuck it out. I love that.
1: Lose that $3 and save yourself 2 weeks of food poisoning.
0: But fresh fruit, fresh produce, or dried spices, or cheese, many people underestimate the risk or believe cutting away the visible mold solves the problem. Guess what? Not a good idea. The mold has spread because of the moisture, and you could get sick from it. I've been doing this for years. Bad apple? Just cut off the mold. Eat the rest of it.
1: I don't know if I've ever seen a moldy apple. Maybe a bruised apple.
0: I mean, it's got the thing on it. You know what I'm talking about?
1: Dude, apples last like a year. How old was that apple?
0: That does it for us, folks. Remember, if you missed anything on the show, just search Pete McMurray Show wherever you find your favorite podcast. And please subscribe. You guys have a great day. And we'll see you next time. Bye-bye.

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1: A little cooler today, still a little humid, though. We are going to be looking at mostly sunny skies. Saw some early clouds along the lake. We hit the mid-70s, about 10 degrees warmer inland. Tonight, partly cloudy, fewer clouds inland, low, mid to upper 60s. For Sunday, sunny, mid-70s to around 80, mostly sunny Labor Day. From the Weather Channel, I'm Jeff Eno, WLS M890, with another update in 30 minutes.
2: Prosecutors must decide what's next. I'm Carmen Roberts, Fox News. After yesterday's mistrial in the Lindsay Clancy murder case for killing her three young children, prosecutors in Massachusetts are weighing what to do now. One option is retrying Clancy on the same charges before a different jury.
3: But if prosecutors decide to lower the charges, there could be a bench trial where the judge, rather than a jury, delivers the verdict. There could also be some kind of plea agreement that includes psychiatric commitment. And lastly, the charges could be dismissed entirely. So the trial included 5 weeks of testimony and about 40 hours of deliberations over 6.5 days. Clancy does not deny killing her three children back in 2023, but her attorneys argued during the trial that she had been suffering from postpartum psychosis. On the other hand, prosecutors say she acted deliberately and planned the killings.
2: Fox says CB Cotton. CENTCOM confirms U.S. forces launched strikes against Iranian oil tankers after Iran launched several rounds of missiles at American warships.
4: According to CENTCOM, after the IRGC fired at two Navy warships, U.S. troops took aim, striking three Iranian crude oil tankers, with one of them located off the coast of Karg Island. That's near Iran's key oil exports. Iran's top joint military command today claiming it could retaliate further.
2: Fox's Alex Hogan reporting from the White House, and CENTCOM says no American personnel were injured. President of Russia, Vladimir Putin, met with U.S. envoys Steve Witkoff and Jared Kushner at the Kremlin today for talks on ways to revive the stalled push to end the Russia-Ukraine war. And the envoys' visit came as both sides escalated aerial attacks, and the two envoys will travel to Ukraine tomorrow to meet with President Zelensky in Kyiv. 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
5: Eden's inbound 21 minutes from Lake Cook. Outbound is 15. Kennedy inbound 56 in from O'Hare. Outbound side out to the airport now 33. Eisenhower inbound from Wolf, 34 minutes. Stop and go Mannheim to Harlem and again Cicero to Western. Outbound side of the Eisenhower out to Wolf at 18. Stevenson inbound from 294, now 32 minutes. Outbound side is 22. Dan Ryan inbound from 95th, 21. Outbound 12. From the WLS AM 890 Traffic Center, I'm Tom Gaines. Next update, 30 minutes.
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7: 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This product is not intended to diagnose, treat, cure, or prevent any disease.
8: 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We've got a fascinating show lined up for you today. But first, a quick few questions. Number one, is there a pill you can take that can actually help make you stronger? Number two, let's say you could get stronger. Would the extra strength make your life better? Thirdly, think about this. Are you weaker today than you were, say, 20 years ago? Well, listen, if you answered yes to any of these questions, then stay tuned. Dr. Neil Levin is joining us today to discuss a miraculous compound with hundreds of clinical studies that just may unlock the key to helping you get stronger and healthier at any age. Now, Dr. Neil Levin is a chiropractor, a nutritionist, spokesperson, and a longtime advisor for Purity Products. Dr. Levin, welcome back to the show.
9: Oh, it's great to be here with you today. And we have a very exciting topic to cover today. Today, we're talking about strength and power and how to get it back, even if you're in your 50s, 60s, 70s, 80s. So if you want to feel better, if you want to feel stronger, this is some very important information we're going to cover today.
8: Yeah, this is an exciting topic. Talk to me about this important message today. What molecule are we talking about and how it's impacting the lives of people who follow the science?
9: Right. Well, we're talking about a new supplement. It's called EverStrong, and it features an exciting molecule called creatine. Now, a lot of our listeners may have heard of creatine. I know you've used creatine.
8: Right.
9: But for those that don't know about creatine, it's mainly used in the Olympic circles, professional athletes, bodybuilders, college, high school athletes, because it does something extraordinary. And what I'm about to tell you is proven by hundreds and hundreds of human studies. So here's what creatine does for us. It helps us to get stronger, more powerful. It helps put muscle mass on the body, and it helps protect us from losing muscle tissue as we get older. We know that's a big part of aging. Not only that, great for the brain, great for memory, and it helps promote bone strength as well. So an amazing molecule that everybody needs to know about.
8: It's an amazing story. Can you share some of the science and tell us why you're calling creatine one of the best kept secrets to healthy aging?
9: Sure. What we need to understand with creatine is that it's a natural molecule to the body. It's in every single cell, tissue, organ in your system, and its job in the body is to generate and maintain strength and power. That's its reason for being, to maintain strength and power. It's in every single cell in the body. 95% of it, however, is in your muscle tissue because that's where we tend to use it the most. It powers up the muscles. It's good for strong muscle contraction, and it's important to help maintain strength and muscle contractions when you're using them over and over again. For instance, if you're working out at the gym, if you're playing sports, golf, tennis, anything like that, it keeps your muscles powered up in their high energy state so they're strong and ready for action. Now, here's the key. This is so important for those of us, say, in our 50s, 60s, 70s. You see, we had lots and lots of creatine when we were young. We had oodles of this stuff. It was coming out of our ears. We had lots of creatine. Our bodies made a lot of it. But as we get older, like everything else, we don't do that as well, so we have less creatine in our muscles. Now, the good news is that hundreds and hundreds of human studies show that when you supplement with creatine, it goes to work, it goes straight to your muscles, it's absorbed easily, it pumps up the creatine in your muscle tissue, and you get stronger, you get more powerful. Not only that, it helps support memory and brain health, and it helps support the strength of your bones.
8: You know, we were talking before the show, and you were talking about how Olympic athletes have been using creatine for years to enhance their strength and performance. Tell me more.
9: Well, this creatine is the premier sports nutrition supplement. There's no question about that. You've used it. Bodybuilders know about it. Athletes know about it. Creatine is the premier sports nutrient. So you know, back 20, 25 years ago, the Olympic athletes and their coaches, of course, they knew about it. They knew it made you bigger and stronger and faster. They knew it was natural to the body. It was supposed to be there. But they were a little bit afraid to supplement with it because they were afraid it might be considered cheating, that it might be considered too much of an edge. But back in 1998, the International Olympic Committee, they came out, they officially confirmed that, I'm quoting here, creatine can be used by athletes to enhance their performance. And now it's not just for athletes anymore,
8: right?
9: Because the studies are plainly showing that for adults, for people in their 50s, 60s, 70s, this stuff is amazing. And Purity has this incredible new formulation. We call it EverStrong because that's exactly what it does. It helps you get stronger and stay stronger with hundreds of human studies to help you. And it's the purest form of creatine money can buy. The stuff from Europe, this stuff is fantastic.
8: And we should point out that it's naturally occurring in red meat. But the problem is, in order to get the amounts that are going to benefit you, you'd have to eat large amounts of red meat.
9: You'd have to eat like 4 pounds of red meat a day.
8: Most people aren't going to do that.
9: Right. So what about vegetarians?
8: They can be creatine deficient.
9: Exactly. When I have a vegetarian that comes in here and they're energy deficient, they don't feel the way they want to feel, and I put them on EverStrong, they notice the benefits almost right away because they've been so low on it.
8: Yep.
9: So if you're a person out there that's staying away from red meat, if you're staying away from meat in general, and you have more of a vegan-style diet, this is for you. You definitely want to add that EverStrong.
8: All right, so obviously this works with athletes, but you say creatine is going mainstream. There's a lot of studies are showing that folks in their 50s, 60s, 70s, and beyond, that creatine can be a cornerstone compound to help people stay strong, stay healthy, stay sharp, stay vital, right?
9: Oh, exactly. I mean, this is the ideal muscle-enhancing, strengthening, muscle-protecting nutrient for folks as we get older, 50-plusers like you and me. But let's go to a couple of studies on seniors just to show this. We'll do one on the guys and one on the gals, okay?
8: Right.
9: First on the guys, love the title of this one. Creatine supplementation improves muscular performance in older men. Study done at several American universities. A group of men, get this, age 59 to 72. Hey, you know, we know that's not when people are known for getting stronger, right?
10: Right.
9: So this was just a one-week study. People need to understand that. That's how effective and rapidly this stuff works. It's just a one-week study. Get this. The guys on creatine, they put on 4 pounds of lean mass. That's muscle tissue for those that don't know that. It shows they built the muscles and they hydrated the muscles nicely. They increased the strength of their bench press. That's a chest press for people that don't know, by 7%. They increased the strength of the leg exercises they were doing by 15%. They could get in and out of a chair more times faster without using their arms. On top of that, they could generate more power on a stationary bike. This happened in 1 week. When I think about that, yeah, it's really quite incredible.
10: All right, but what about the women out there? Did they get those kind of benefits too as well? Will it actually help women in their 50s, 60s, and 70s get stronger too?
9: Absolutely. Let's go straight to another study. Love the title on this one as well. Creatine supplementation improves muscular performance in older women, published in the European Journal of Applied Physiology. 30 women aged 58 to 71. Of course, they got either creatine or placebo. That's the way they do these things. Again, a one-week study. The women on creatine increased their bench press by almost 4 pounds. They increased their leg press by over 11 pounds, and they had better balance and agility. So 58 to 71 year old women, not only getting stronger, not only getting more powerful, getting faster with improved balance. Study after study shows that older folks that use creatine get amazing results. They get great results if they exercise. They get great results even if they don't exercise. They can lift more weight. They get faster. They get stronger. They get more powerful. Their muscles don't fatigue as fast. And get this. This is very important, especially for the ladies. You know that when women do resistance training, their bones get stronger as well, right?
10: Yeah.
9: You know, now, get this. When you resistance train with creatine, your bones tend to get stronger even faster. So an all-around win-win. EverStrong is going to help the seniors to feel better, feel stronger, more energized, more powerful, faster, and it helps protect your bones.
10: Talk more about how unique this exclusive EverStrong formula is from Purity Products. It even has a finished product clinically studied, which showed an increase in upper body strength and power. But tell me what's in it and why you like it so much. I mean, this is more than just creatine, right?
9: Oh, absolutely. I mean, EverStrong, this is a very comprehensive formula. I didn't want people to just feel stronger when they use creatine. You know, we're dealing with people in their 50s, 60s, 70s. I wanted people to feel more comfortable as well. So not only did I use the finest creatine money can buy, the stuff from Europe, the Pure creatine, I also added something called coffee berry extract. And coffee berry extract, a powerful antioxidant, stronger than blueberries and strawberries, helping to protect the muscles, helping to protect the brain, because we know our antioxidant systems aren't as strong as they used to be in our 20s and 30s. But I also added some vitamin D, because vitamin D, incredibly good for the muscles as well as the immune system and the bones. So this is an all-around win-win. You got your vitamin D, you got your fruit XB for your joints, you got your coffee berry extract for the antioxidant protection, and of course the finest creatine money can buy. Best of all, today it's free. Purity knows you're going to see these benefits. Hey, we're talking about strength. We're talking about power. We're talking about energy. We're talking about supporting thinking, bone health. This is a wonderful product. When you try it, you're going to love it. You're going to feel the difference, and it's fast. A week or two, you're going to feel more powerful. Purity wants you to have a free bottle. I know later in the show, you're going to give out that phone number.
10: Sure will. You know, we mentioned how great creatine works for women. Take a moment and share that story you told me before the show about the award-winning 70-year-old senior swimmer who uses EverStrong.
9: Right. Emma Karen, I'm looking at her picture right now. I printed it out for the show. 70 years old. This picture, she's got 6 medals around her neck. It's the 2015 National Senior Olympic Games. You know, she writes to us that she was getting a little tired during our workouts at age 70. Of course, she didn't have that same stamina, but she fortunately heard about our EverStrong formula. She started using it and almost right away was invigorated in her workouts and had more energy throughout the day. I'm quoting from her. She says, "I feel my investment in EverStrong was one of the best choices I ever made. It's always a morale booster when people think I'm 50. She looks fantastic.
10: Wow.
9: And I hear this stuff all the time. This isn't one of those vitamins, like a multivitamin, you take it, you don't really even notice the difference. This is a substance that you can use to help get some of that youthful vim and vigor back, get some of that strength back. It's wonderful.
10: You know, Purity's given away a free bottle of EverStrong, but Purity products didn't stop there. In fact, you insisted that they also give away a free bottle of their B12 energy melts, which are great for instant energy. Now, I know that you love this combination. Tell us about the incredible double free offer.
9: Yeah, you know, when I think about creatine, when I think about EverStrong, I think about muscular energy. I think about muscular power, but it's all about energy and feeling great, feeling energized. And the next thing I think about when I think about energy is B12. When you think about energy, think B12. And the problem is for 50-plusers like you and me, we're not absorbing the B12 as well as we used to in our 60s, 70s, 80s. So when you supplement with B12, you tend to bump back up those B12 levels. And that's what Purity's B12 energy melts are all about. 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
10: 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All right, so we were so busy at the top of the show. This EverStrong formula does so much for us. We haven't even touched on the incredible brain benefits. I mean, some of these studies you sent me are absolutely incredible. As you know, I'm very into nootropics. The anti-aging community has taken a keen interest in creatine, specifically the cognitive benefits of creatine.
9: Oh, absolutely. This is one of those areas where creatine really shines. You see, what we need to understand is that your brain, even though it's only 2% of your body's weight, it utilizes 20% of your body's energy. This is a very thirsty organ for energy. And just like your muscles soak up the creatine like a sponge, because this is a naturally occurring molecule in the body, it passes right through the blood-brain barrier. Your brain neurons soak it up like a sponge, and it increases your creatine phosphate reserves in your brain. So now, in your brain, you have more readily available resources to do what? To recharge those neuronal batteries to make more energy inside the brain. So basically, what do you notice? Well, your memory is supported. And scientists have done some amazing research here. They found that people that take creatine, it supports their memory. It actually helps the brain to utilize oxygen better. It supports memory in people that are sleep deprived. It's been shown to help people add numbers quicker and for longer periods of time without mental fatigue. Get this study. Just 5 days, 5 days of 8 grams of creatine supported mental tasks in subjects that were getting rapid fire questions. Scientists were asking them math questions and science questions over and over and over, and they found the folks on creatine didn't fatigue as quickly mentally. So this is amazing stuff. It's like a turbo booster for your brain. It's like a supercharger for your muscles. It recharges all your cellular batteries, so all of your cells, tissues, and organs have more readily available energy.
10: All right, Doc, I love that Everstrong appeals to athletes and people who want to get more reps in the gym, maybe get some extra power in their workouts. But you're also saying there's a big push in the nutritional community to encourage people in their 40s, 50s, 60s, 70s, and even 80s to leverage the power of creatine to stay fit, strong, and healthy. In fact, you say creatine is going mainstream. You know, I shared the story with you before. My mom, who's in her late 70s now, she's taking creatine. She works out a couple of days a week, 3 days a week. She goes to Nautilus, does the free weights because she's got osteoporosis. She wants to maintain her muscle mass and she wants to make her bones stronger. And as you pointed out, creatine helps to do that. And then the other 3 days during the week, she'll go and she'll swim. Now, she's not trying to get big or strong or anything like that. But even at her age, creatine has benefits.
9: Oh, yeah. And what blows me away about that story, because you told me before, is that her medical doctor recommended creatine for her. And that just goes to show how much more mainstream this is. It's called Everstrong, and it supports the muscles. It supports your power, your strength, your speed. If you're an athlete, you're certainly going to love it. But even if you're not an athlete, you notice the difference. Let's go to another study, one more review study. This out of the journal Current Aging Science, December 2013. I thought this was very cool because the researchers looked at the body of research out there on creatine in seniors without exercise. They wanted to see what happens when seniors take creatine and they don't

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4: 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You just pay $6.95 for shipping. We want to get it right out to you. We want you to try this out. We want you to be the judge for yourself. Don't take my word for it. Try it. Look in the mirror. Go to the gym. Lift some weights. Play. Do whatever you do. See if you don't feel better.
3: All right, let's talk about how you take this. You have these easy-to-swallow tablets, which are super easy to swallow. It also comes in a very refreshing cherry berry powder. So, how do you like to take it? And can people just choose the tablets or the powder when they call in for the free bottle today?
4: Yeah, you can choose tablets or powder. I personally use both, you know, on my workout days or days I'm making a protein shake. On days I'm juicing, let's face it, juicing is becoming very big these days. So if you're doing something like that, the cherry berry powder is fantastic. You just take a scoop, dump it right into your juice, dump it into your protein shake, and that's a great way to take it. But if you don't do that stuff, I mean, the tablets are super convenient. They're small. They're coated. They're easy to swallow. It's wonderful stuff.
3: Now, I know you're chomping at the bit to tell us a little more about the study that Purity did on the Everstrong powder. They tested golfers, and
4: right.
3: Purity found out that not only were these golfers getting stronger and more explosive, but they were driving the golf ball, get this, 14 yards further. That's amazing.
4: I have such a big smile on my face right now. I'm remembering when the researchers came back and gave us this information. I mean, we were bouncing off the walls. This is so exciting. The researchers called this a seminal study in sports nutrition, and this is on our Everstrong formula, the product we're talking about right now, the Everstrong powder. So double-blind, placebo-controlled study, 30 golfers took the Everstrong powder for 1 month. No exercise, nothing different. Just took our Everstrong powder for 1 month. In 1 month, they were banging the golf ball 14 yards further. Not
3: wow.
4: Only that, 6% more power on the bench press, more explosive. They could lift the weight faster.
3: Hold on. Guys spend hundreds of dollars on new clubs to drive the ball further.
4: So, Trevor, you can spend $500 on a driver and pick up 5 yards, right? This is 14 yards. People shouldn't just ho-hum about this or yawn about this. This is amazing because, let's face it, this was a golf study, but more explosiveness, more speed, more power. This should help all sports. So if you're a tennis player, if you're a jogger, if you're any kind of an athlete, this has ramifications across the board. But again, these golfers, 1 month on this Everstrong powder we're talking about today, banging the golf ball 14 yards further. Can you imagine? You get your bottle of Everstrong, you don't tell your buddies, take it for a month, and you go out and you're banging the ball 14 yards past them. They don't know what hit them.
3: Wow. All right, we just got a few minutes left here. I want you to recap this amazing story today about creatine, what you like to call the molecule of strength. Who needs it? And what about this double free bottle offer today with the Everstrong plus the B12 energy melts?
4: You know what? My one concern with this show is that literally it sounds too good to be true, right?
3: Right.
4: Like when I tell folks about Everstrong,
3: right.
4: I'm afraid they're going to think I'm making this up. It's not possible, right? You know, I know how you feel because 6, 7, 8 years ago when I started to read about creatine, I almost couldn't believe it. I said to myself, if it's really this good with an excellent safety profile, how come everybody's not using it? But I started to use it and I noticed some incredible benefits. It's just phenomenal. And it's as simple as this. You're going to get on the Everstrong.

0: to try it, you're going to get stronger. You're going to get more powerful. You can look in the mirror and see the difference. There's hundreds and hundreds of human studies backing this up. These aren't studies with a hamster in a lab somewhere. We're talking human studies. I call this stuff muscle fertilizer. It's that great. And of course, we didn't just add the CreaPure creatine. We've discussed that. We added the Fruit XB. Remember that? Joint health. We added the coffee berry extract, that phenomenal antioxidant that's more potent than blueberries and strawberries for powerful antioxidant protection. I added the vitamin D because it's so important across the board, great for bone health, but also for seniors, vitamin D so important for muscles, especially as we get older, for strength and coordination. So this is a very comprehensive formula. Again, this would easily cost you $80, $90, $100 to replicate on your own, but today it's free. And not only that, let's not forget about the B12 energy melt, because we're talking about energy here today. And when you think energy, you think B12. B12 is critical for making red blood cells to carry oxygen to the tissues. The biotin in there is great for the hair, skin, and nails. So just make sure you're one of the first 1,000 callers. That's the only catch on this whole show. Don't be caller number 1,500. You're not going to get it. Be one of the first 1,000 callers. 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You're just paying for the shipping. 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It never happens. People love this formula. 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
4: We'll see mostly sunny skies. Did see a few more clouds along the lake, and we are headed up into the mid-70s, about 85 for inland spots. Tonight, partly cloudy, fewer clouds inland, low, mid to upper 60s. For our Sunday, sunny, mid-70s to around 80, and then mostly sunny for Labor Day. From the Weather Channel, I'm Jeff Eno, WLS, M890, with another update in 30 minutes.
5: Eden's inbound 23 minutes in from Lake Cook, outbound 14. Kennedy inbound 55 in from O'Hare. Pretty solid Foster to Augusta. Outbound side of Kennedy at 31 out to the airport. Eisenhower inbound from Wolf Road, 35, outbound 17. Stevenson inbound from 294, 29, outbound side 21. Dan Ryan inbound from 95th at 18, back out to 95th Street now, 12 minutes. from the WLSAM 890 Traffic Center. I'm Tom Gaines with your next update in 30 minutes.
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6: Hello and welcome to Purity Products Radio. I'm Jason Kamm, and we have a very important show on a very sensitive health topic planned for you today. But let me begin by asking you three very key questions. First, are you or someone you love dealing with a weak or leaky bladder? Does the urge to go to the bathroom sometimes wake you at night? And lastly, does a leaky bladder keep you from doing the things that you love to do? Well, if you or maybe a family member answered yes to any of these questions, then you will want to hear about Purity Products' patented, clinically tested, evidence-based nutritional supplement for helping to strengthen your bladder and reduce the urge to frequently rush to the bathroom. It is a huge breakthrough. Here to tell us all about it is Sherry Torkos. Sherry is a pharmacist and longtime nutritional advisor to Purity Products. She's also written 18 books, including books on natural medicine, women's health, men's health, and a whole variety of nutritional issues. Sherry, welcome to Purity Health Radio.
7: Hey there, Jason. Yeah, so thanks so much for having me on the program. And this is such an important issue. Bladder leakage, bladder weakness, this is a very common issue.
6: Yeah.
7: In fact, according to the statistics, over 33 million Americans suffer with a weak or leaky bladder. People get frustrated with the lack of control, that urgency to run to the bathroom, the sleepless nights, and then also the embarrassment that can come with bladder leakage. You know, if you have an accident or you're out and you can't get to the bathroom in time. And you know, I'll say as a pharmacist and one who has talked to many, many patients about this, I know it's a sensitive topic because people will approach me in the aisles of the pharmacy and, you know, they're discreetly trying to ask for advice and guidance. Yeah. and some options.
6: And just to be clear, this is not just an issue for women, it's also for men, right?
7: Yes, that's right. And men and women both deal with bladder issues. I think that people often assume that if a woman has urinary issues, it's because of her bladder. But if a man has urinary issues, you know, the assumption is it's prostate related. Both men and women can have bladder leakage issues, especially as they get older. And again, I've talked to many patients, both men and women, about this issue.
6: Yeah. And look, people dealing with this issue already know the answer to my next question. But why don't you tell us, how are all of these men and women dealing with their bladder issues, with bladder weakness and a leaky bladder? What are people doing to help manage this right now?
7: People will often turn to the adult undergarments, the pads. I mean, in some pharmacies, there's a whole aisle devoted to these products. There's big yeah. money in this area. And if you have a leakage issue, then the pads and the adult undergarments, they do help to absorb, you know, the moisture, maybe a bit of the odor, but it's not a solution, right? It's not a solution for a weak and leaky bladder. It's just a tool for dealing with it when it happens. And,
6: right.
7: and there's also Kegel exercises. You know, women will be familiar with what these are, because when you're trying to tighten up your pelvic muscles after childbirth, it's a specific type of exercise you do, and it strengthens the pelvic muscles, the bladder wall. But these types of exercises, they can be hard to do, especially if you're older or if you have arthritis, mobility issues. Getting up and down off the floor can be a little tricky trying to do some of these exercises.
6: Yep.
7: And there's also medications that can be prescribed, medications to help with controlling the urgency and the frequency and all of that.
6: Yeah. So basically what you're saying is obviously buying pads or undergarments can be very expensive, medications as well. Really, the implications here when you have bladder control issues is such a drain on our quality of life, right?
7: Yeah, exactly. You know, if you're dealing with a bladder leakage issue, then you know what it's like when you miss out on social events, even simple yeah. things like going to the grocery store, getting together with friends, or going to a concert or an event. It can cause worry. You know, you're worried about going out, worried about having an accident. And,
6: right.
7: you know, there's other issues too, and we'll talk about it a little bit more later on in the show. But the fact is that when you have that sporadic bladder leakage, it can cause disturbances in your sleep. to the point where some people that have a weak bladder or an overactive urge to urinate during the night, sometimes they're being woken up at night, maybe lucky if they get a couple hours sleep at a time. And this can be really distressing. The medical term for this, nighttime waking to go to the bathroom, it's called nocturia. And it can honestly just wear people right out, make you really exhausted.
6: Yeah, I can imagine sleep disruption really one of the biggest issues people are going to have when they are dealing with these occasional bladder issues. So many implications here in our quality of life, like you say. But I want to get into the product here that Purity Products has. It's called My Bladder. The ingredient in this is an absolute game changer for anyone dealing with these bladder control issues. Sherry, this has been 20 years in the making, 24 patents, 14 clinical trials, 7 international awards. So why don't I let you introduce our audience to this new product we have here?
7: Yeah, sure. You know, I was really excited when I found out about this product as well, because I know so many people that struggle with bladder control issues, weak bladder, and they're desperate for something that is going to make a difference. And My Bladder really is a breakthrough for bladder health because, as you mentioned, it's clinically studied. It's not a drug. It's a plant-based formula. And it does 3 very important things for your bladder. First, it can strengthen and tone the bladder. It can reduce the urge to go to the bathroom, especially at the night. Wow. And then the third thing is that it also helps your brain and your bladder talk to each other more efficiently, more effectively, so that they don't get their wires crossed and send you to the bathroom when you actually don't need to go.
6: And it's so fascinating, that third point you just brought up about how the bladder and brain, you know, talk to each other. From what I understand, sometimes the brain and bladder sort of send each other false signals. But what this product can do is help improve this communication, right?
7: Yeah, it's fascinating. It really is. It's extraordinary. As a pharmacist, I'll tell you, Jason, I'm always looking to see what's new, what's innovative when it comes to dietary supplements and in health. And when I came across the clinical studies, I reviewed the research on My Bladder, I was really impressed because not only is this, you know, provide meaningful results, significant improvements in the issues that people with bladder leakage face, but listen to this. The studies show as well that the satisfaction rate for people that are taking My Bladder is 84%. So 84% of people are satisfied. I mean, we don't see that very often in clinical trials for supplements or anything for that matter. So, you know, what we're hearing, the feedback from people saying that this product has really transformed their lives, allowing them to go out and do things they couldn't do before. When their bladder leakage issue was controlling their lives.
6: Yeah, I know it's not a miracle pill, but nevertheless, 84% is absolutely astounding. That means over 8 in 10 people who use My Bladder get results. There really is nothing like it for this issue. But why don't you run us through the results of the clinical research here so people can understand just how well studied this is?
7: Yeah, sure. So listen to these results. And this comes from a peer-reviewed study that was published in the journal Biomed Central Complementary Medicine and Therapy. Okay, so people who took My Bladder in this study enjoyed a 60% reduction in urinary urgency. 60% reduction, so that's the need to go to the bathroom. So we have a 60% reduction in this urinary urgency. Right. And that can happen, this urgency can happen either because the bladder walls are weak or because the bladder and brain, again, are sending the wrong signals. So 60% reduction there is huge. And then there were other studies on the My Bladder formula that showed a 75% of users were able to reduce the number of underwear pads that they were using, some down to just 1 a day. Yeah. So that's huge cost savings. And it also makes life a little easier, right? Cuts down on the inconvenience that comes with constantly having to change pads and the undergarments. And another really exciting result that has come from the research is that there was an average 50% reduction in nighttime waking to go to the bathroom. So My Bladder users were finally able to get the rest they needed.
6: Yeah, I mean, obviously, these are very impressive results. We are getting incredible feedback from this product. Again, My Bladder from Purity Products we're talking about here. Really, we're talking life-changing results for people dealing with this unfortunate issue. I'm not sure what other options there are out there that are even remotely close to this, certainly on the supplement side. But what's great is you can start to see results in as little as few weeks, the benefits building from there. In a few minutes, I'm going to tell our listeners how they can put My Bladder to the test, a full 1 month supply, more than enough to see a noticeable difference. We're going to let you try it. It's a great offer. I'll tell you about it in a minute, so do not go anywhere. But Sherry, first, I want you to give us a quick overview of the physiology involved in bladder weakness and bladder leakage.
7: Sure. So there's two things that are happening here. So the primary issue is that the bladder just gets weaker over time. And this is true for both men and women. What happens is that just like any muscle in our body, the bladder muscle does deteriorate and weaken with age. And also if a man has, say, prostate issues, that can press down on the bladder, which weakens the bladder muscles even further. And for women who've been blessed to have children, being pregnant and giving birth, that can weaken the bladder, sometimes a little, sometimes a lot. So women, I hear this a lot from women that have had children, and it's you know, they're excited about the baby, but of course the downside is sometimes it's hard on the bladder. But the good news is that My Bladder can help to strengthen and tone the bladder, and it works for both men and women.
6: That's right. And it's not just that it's men and women. It's not necessarily only older people. Younger people can be dealing with this issue as well, especially women, like you said, who have given birth. Mm-hmm. This can be an issue for them. But Sherry, what is the second issue when it comes to bladder control?
7: Well, the other issue has to do with the nervous system. So we touched on this a little bit earlier when we're talking about signaling. So there's a nerve called the dental nerve, and it runs from your pelvic region to your spine, and your brain and bladder communicate along these connections, and they tell each other how your bladder feels, whether it feels empty or full. It also sends a signal conveying how much pressure you feel on the bladder as well, so when you need to empty your bladder. So what happens is that the weakened bladder, it sends the wrong signals up and down this nerve, and it kind of fools your brain into thinking you need to go to the bathroom, even though you don't. So this is why some people, they feel or they sense that they have the urge to go to the bathroom, and then they sit down, or if you're a guy, stand up, and you're trying to pee, but you really don't have to, and there's only a little bit that comes out.
6: Yeah.
7: So the good news is that My Bladder does help with this. It can help the brain and the bladder get on the same page.
6: That's right. Very well said. So basically, the underlying issues here are, one, a physical weakness in the walls of the bladder, and secondly, this communication issue you've described between the brain and the bladder. My Bladder, this new formula from Purity Products, shown to address both. It strengthens the bladder, and it sort of gets your brain and bladder communicating better, sending the right signal. And remember, at the top of the show, we started with those three important questions. One, are you or someone you love dealing with a weak or leaky bladder? Two, does the occasional uncontrollable urge to go to the bathroom wake you up at night and, you know, mess up your sleep? And thirdly, does a leaky bladder sometimes keep you from doing the things that you love to do? And if you have answered yes to any of these questions, then I am telling you that My Bladder is the ultimate solution for you. There is no other dietary supplement on the market that's even close to this. Over 8 out of 10 people who use this report that they get the benefits. We are going to prove this to you. If you are dealing with these bladder issues, you simply must try a bottle of My Bladder. If you're one of the first 1,000 callers from this weekend's radio show, we're going to send you out a full 1 month supply of My Bladder for just $9.95. It's less than 10 bucks. 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I'm going to give that number out again a little bit later on in the show, but we've got a lot of ground to cover. We are talking with Sherry Torkos, pharmacist and longtime advisor to Purity Products. And Sherry, as we move along here in this important discussion about our new and innovative way to help people deal with that occasional bladder weakness with urine leaking and with an overactive urge to urinate, why don't I hand it back to you? And maybe, you know, for people just tuning in, could you give us a quick recap here?
7: Yeah, sure. So we know from the statistics that about 33 million Americans deal with bladder leakage. And I can tell you as a pharmacist, and I've been practicing over 30 years, I've talked to so many men and women who are trying to manage this issue. So if you're listening or you have a family member that you think of that is dealing with this issue, know that they're not alone. There is help available. Occasional bladder leakage, I know that this is a distressing and embarrassing issue. It affects your quality of life. And sometimes people feel isolated. They're afraid to leave their home because they don't want to be away from the bathroom or have an embarrassing accident. So, you know, I completely empathize. It's a tough issue. But the good news here is that Purity Products, with this product, this My Bladder, it can offer dramatic benefits to help strengthen the bladder, cut down the urgency to urinate, and help people reclaim their lives. There are 14 clinical studies backing the benefits of this product. With impressive results, we're talking about a 60% reduction in urinary urgency. That's the need to rush to the bathroom. Then there's the fact that 75% of people using My Bladder were able to reduce the number of underwear pads and undergarments they use, some people down to just one per day.
6: Yeah, that's just, a lot of people are going to be, you know, skeptical about this, and I totally understand it. So many people trying to manage this issue. This is a great solution, a plant-based option that has been shown to deliver really meaningful results. It's going to help people save a lot of time, a lot of money, and a lot of hassles. And again, what I love is 50% reduction in nighttime waking to use the bathroom. So less nighttime waking, better quality of sleep. Now, this isn't a sleep aid, but wow.
7: Yeah, exactly. Yeah, definitely. My Bladder is not going to knock people out. This is not a sleep aid. But the reality is that people actually should be able to get more sleep, better quality sleep, because they're not being interrupted by their bladder to go to the bathroom. I mean, I know how hard it is myself. If I wake up to go to the bathroom in the night, it's sometimes hard to get back to sleep. And if you're waking up 2, 3, 4 times a night, that can really do a number on your sleep.
6: Yeah, even if you could reduce it by just a little bit, it could be a dramatic improvement overall.
7: We are getting incredible feedback from real customers. These are real people that are taking the product, they're taking My Bladder, and they're getting incredible results. In fact, I was talking with a friend recently about his mother's bladder issues, and he gave me the okay to share this story here with you today. Mm-hmm. So his mother's name is Helen, and Helen had been dealing with bladder leakage issues for a long time. So her bladder was really getting in the way of her life. She wasn't going out playing bingo and doing the things that she loved because she was afraid of having an accident.
6: Right.
7: She was, you know, afraid of wetting herself. So she was, you know, really struggling with this situation.
6: Well, let's hear about the happy ending part of the story with
7: yes,
6: My Bladder.
7: Yes, we can't leave it there. We're not going to leave it there. So there is a happy ending because her son bought her a bottle of My Bladder. And after just 2 weeks using My Bladder, Helen found that she was sleeping for 4 hours at a time before having to get up to use the bathroom. So that was a dramatic improvement. Now, again, this isn't going to make people drowsy or it doesn't put you to sleep. It just makes your bladder stronger and improves the communication so that she didn't have that sudden urgency and the need to urinate that was waking her up at night. So the other big plus is that it significantly cut down on the number of pads and the undergarments that she was using.
8: No, this is great. Less urgency, less leakage, less nighttime waking, which is so huge. And as an extra perk, you're saving a lot of money too.
7: Yeah, yeah, exactly. And Helen also shared that she was so excited because she was able to return to the activities that she enjoyed before her weak bladder was getting in the way of her life. So she was able to go out with confidence, to go shopping, to be out with family and friends at events and do activities. And she said she's even playing bingo again. And that was one of her favorite things to do. But before she was taking My Bladder, she had stopped going to bingo because with the bladder urgency, she would just have to get up and run to the bathroom all the time. And it was just really frustrating. So she's just an incredibly happy and satisfied customer, one of many that we have.
8: Yeah, it's not just for women. Here's a testimonial from John. He lives in North Carolina. He said, and I'll quote, "My bladder works great. I no longer have to rush to the bathroom. Anyone with overactive bladder should try it." And, you know, again, this is not just for women. Men have this issue too. Women, you know, of all ages, certainly after, you know, giving birth, like you discussed earlier, can be dealing with this issue. Now we have this evidence-based solution, something that really works, something that has all the patents and the technologies, 7 international awards over the last 20 years or so since they developed this. We are bringing it to the market here in America under the My Bladder brand. We're very excited about it. We certainly did the homework here. We know My Bladder will work for you. So Sherry, we are almost out of time. And yet, like we said, 84% of people that use this formula say it works, report the benefits. It's going to cut the urge to urinate so people can really get their life back. And I know there are a lot of folks out there that can relate to wanting to cut down on using, you know, frankly, adult undergarments. People who want to be able to travel or just go out for dinner or visit with friends without, you know, having to keep an eye on where the nearest bathroom is.
7: Yeah, people with bladder leakage, they're always, you know, mapping the fastest route to a bathroom, knowing where, you know, they're going to have to sit to be close to the bathroom at an event. It can be hard. It can affect your quality of life. It can cause anxiety and worry and stress. And we want people to get their lives back, to enjoy quality of life and to feel confident and comfortable and not have to deal with all of these issues. So I think, you know, nobody wants to live like that, right?
8: Yeah. And again, as we're running out of time, this My Bladder product, 20 years of R&D, globally 24 patents, 14 clinical trials, including 4 peer-reviewed publications, double-blind research. This really is remarkable. But as we only have a couple of minutes here, Sherry, why don't you give us the bottom line on why people who are dealing with bladder leakage issues, this bladder control issue, why should they put this My Bladder to the test?
7: Okay, so the takeaway here, Jason, is that My Bladder is an innovative and an effective solution for bladder leakage. So we're talking about a formula that is award-winning. It's a patented blend of botanicals that works to improve bladder muscle tone, to strengthen the bladder, to reduce the urge to urinate, and it can even return people to the average number of bathroom trips they had in their younger years. So there are numerous clinical studies here. We're talking about solid science. And of course, we have lots of testimonials by real life users like Helen and John, who we talked about earlier. These are people that experienced dramatic, life-changing results using this formula. And keep in mind, the people that are taking My Bladder, they notice benefits in as little as 2 weeks. And it does build over time. So at 8 weeks, 84% of users are feeling very satisfied at 8 weeks. So just think about this. If you're experiencing bladder leakage and it's affecting your quality of life, you can improve your situation in as little as 2 weeks. less leakage, less urgency, a better night's sleep. So I think those are some meaningful benefits. This is an easy to take product. It's just two small capsules a day. And as a pharmacist and someone who has looked at the science, the studies, I have a lot of confidence in this product. I know people who try My Bladder will be satisfied because it can really help them get their lives back, their freedom back.
8: Sherry, I've got to give out that 800 number. We are out of time. Thank you so much for being here with me today. I really, really appreciate it.
7: My pleasure. Thanks for having me.
8: Okay. Well, if you are one of the millions of people, or maybe a loved one, are dealing with a weak or leaky bladder, if you're dealing with all of the issues associated with not getting a good night's sleep because of this issue, you're waking up at night, or it's simply a leaky bladder is preventing you from doing the things you love to do, then you need to give Purity Products a call right now 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
4: Mostly sunny skies, mid-70s, about 10 degrees warmer inland. Tonight, partly cloudy, fewer clouds inland. Overnight low, mid to upper 60s. Sunday, sunny, mid-70s to around 80 for the high. And then Labor Day Monday, mostly sunny, fewer clouds inland. High mid-70s to the low 80s to kick off the week. From the Weather Channel, I'm Jeff Eno, WLS M890, with another update in 30 minutes.
9: Firing in retaliation, I'm Roger Stern, Fox News. U.S. Central Command says U.S. forces struck 3 Iranian oil tankers this morning after Iran launched several rounds of missiles at 2 American warships. Fox's Trey Yingst with the latest.
10: Some video is circulating from CENTCOM showing these U.S. strikes, trying to send a message to the Iranians that if they target U.S. warships, there will be an even greater response. CENTCOM Commander Admiral Brad Cooper released this statement saying, "Let the message to the IRGC be clear. If you shoot at two of our ships, we will impose an even higher economic cost, taking out three of yours." Similar statements were made by the Secretary of War, Pete Hegseth. This exchange of fire again happening in the Gulf of Oman off the coast of Iran. And the United States says they remain prepared should there be additional missile fire against warships.
9: This follows a month of relative calm before peace negotiations collapsed. And speaking of Iran, millions of Americans hitting the road, heading to airports this Labor Day weekend with the Iran war making travel more expensive.
11: AAA says travelers are paying about 2% more for airfare over the Labor Day holiday weekend than they did this time last year, but nearly 20% more for top destinations.
9: Fox's Jonathan Sarri, AAA, says gas is 94 cents more a gallon than it was last year. And the U.S. envoy, Steve Witkoff, Jared Kushner, in Moscow for talks aimed at ending Russia's war against Ukraine. They've met with Russian President Vladimir Putin before traveling to Kyiv tomorrow for talks with Ukrainian President Volodymyr Zelensky. The trip is part of a renewed U.S. effort to restart the stalled peace negotiations. Both Russia and Ukraine have agreed to a temporary pause in strikes on each other's capitals. 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
5: Tonight, a few clouds, an overnight low of 60. Sunday, sunny skies and a high of 75. Monday, partly sunny with a high near 80. I'm Tom Gaines. That's your latest Chicago weather.
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14: It is the Alpha Wealth Hour, and we're glad to have you with us. 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My name's Kevin McAlpin, and folks, if you are approaching retirement, you have come to the right place. On today's show, we're going to tell you why age 59 and a half is so often overlooked in financial planning. Plus, is there a sweet spot when it comes to deciding how much savings to convert to a Roth? And later on in the show, how often should you be updating your retirement plan? If it's been a while, you're going to want to stick around. But first things first, we do want to say hello to the star of the show, the man of the hour, my good buddy, Tom Fortino. Tom, a pleasure as always. I hope you're doing well today.
15: You know, I'm doing fantastic. Good morning, sir. Good morning to everyone listening. We're charged up, ready to go. I would say you can take notes and you will walk away with two or three ideas if you do take notes. That's my commitment.
14: 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So, Tom, let's dive into it, man, because I know in retirement, mm-hmm. there's really two different kinds of money, right? There's money you've got to go get, and then there's money that just shows up in your account every month. Well, strange as it sounds, how that money arrives can really have a big time impact on how you spend it. This, according to a new study from the Retirement Income Institute, it finds that retirees with guaranteed income, they really tend to treat it like a paycheck, and they'll spend mm-hmm. about 80 cents of every dollar they receive. But those who have to pull from investment accounts spend about half, about 50 cents right. of every dollar. So, Tom, when it comes to retirees' income, it feels like money that's meant to be spent, while investment accounts feel like wealth that should be preserved. Now, to me, it seems like an easy choice. But when we talk mm-hmm. about guaranteed income, that A word pops up a lot, right? Annuity. And that's where the emotions can pop up. So, Tom, how do these conversations okay. typically go? Again, I know annuities can stir up a wave of different emotions from our listeners.
15: Well, unfortunately, Kevin, you bring up a good point, this emotion, and we're going to talk about that here in a second. I feel bad because there's everybody has opinions, and sometimes it's some, quite frankly, I'm sorry, it's misinformation. I'm of the opinion that you just hear the facts. Here's how it works. There's good and bad to everything. Nothing's perfect, but you hear some people say it's the worst. Some people say it's the best thing you can use in your retirement. Neither one is true. It's just, let's see how they work. It's not that it's better than or worse than. It's what does it do and what are the benefits to me? Now, we're going to talk about that in a second, and I think you brought up emotions, but let me just take a step back on the income planning. Whether you listen to me or somebody else, they bring up income a lot. Well, of course, because, you know, emotionally, when you go into retirement, how many people can say, I know exactly what's going to happen. I know how I'm going to feel. I know you don't. And the biggest part of that is the emotional part of it from the standpoint of, you know, how do I replace those paychecks? That rhythm of money hitting my bank account. I've had these meetings multiple times. I've had people come in here with $10 million and still say, you know, I'm concerned. Mm-hmm. And I get it, and it makes sense. Why? Well, let's just talk about that briefly. Longer lifespans. We're living longer than ever, right? That's not a newsflash. A couple that's 65 years of age, there is in this Department of Labor, there's approximately a 50% chance one of you is going to live to over 90. What are you doing to make sure that? So there's longevity risk. There's market risk. Obviously, the market goes up, the market goes down. That person I mentioned who has 10 million, what if the market drops 30%? I don't know what's going to happen. Nobody does. But let me make one other comment. I'm an investment advisor rep. We do active portfolio management. I'm also insurance licensed. So I'm licensed to sell annuities, life insurance, long-term care. I have been for many years. There's no better than. It's just, let's be honest. The second, third, and fourth issues are inflation. No one's immune to that. You've got healthcare costs that are coming down the pike. So when you don't have that steady income stream, I call it an income stack, right? Social Security, pensions, annuities, and yes, investments. And the biggest, well, not the biggest thing, but the other thing is pensions. There has been this collapse in pensions. You know, in 1975, Department of Labor, one third of all private pensions were traditional pensions. By 2000, that dropped to less than 7%. Mm. And it's gone down from there. Wow. So we don't have this safety net. That's what it is. So what do you do to create income? And then the biggest part of this is that emotional piece, because you made the comment, Kevin, mm-hmm. Retirement Research Institute said that, and it's you know, that's a survey. You tend to spend most of your money when you have an income coming in, like Social Security, a pension, annuities. The money comes in every week, regardless of the market. It comes in every week, regardless of your age. It comes in every week, regardless, or every month, regardless of how much you have in savings and investments, right? It's the mm-hmm. adage. Look, savings and investments can run out. Income doesn't. So this is why it's so important. So let's talk briefly about annuities. As you were talking about the emotional piece, annuities can simulate a pension plan, right? If I said to you, what would you rather have, $1 million or $60,000 a year for the rest of your life? Well, that's an annuity to a certain extent. Yeah. Now, the way they work now, they've evolved quite a bit. I have people coming here all the time with annuities, and we look at them. You know, we take a look at annuities as it's not your growth piece. Again, let's understand that too. It's your income piece. Mm. One of the benefits, let me say that, of these is that they provide a guaranteed income stream, right? And to the extent you don't go through the money, you still have what I like to sometimes call a walkaway value. That money goes to your children and grandchildren. So it's not I hand over the money. So I just want to clarify some points on some of these. And I've given the example before, you know, a couple at age 60, they could, if they invested in one of these, they'd have $500,000 if they were to invest in that. By the time they're 65, they would have about $50,000 a year of guaranteed lifetime income. And by the way, that's joint lifetime income, right? So it doesn't go. So what is the benefit of an annuity? And we'll talk about why you may want to use them. Because they can act as a private pension, right? So you get guaranteed income throughout your lifetime. That's a good thing, right? It's a steady paycheck. You have longevity protection. So now you're minimizing that risk of longevity. That's my opinion. You have market risk protection. Doesn't matter what the market does. You have spousal continuation, right? If you pass away, one of the Social Securities goes away, that income stream keeps coming in. And then, bigger thing, we talk about peace of mind, right? And there's been studies that have been done, and here's one of the disheartening things. Some people wait too long. You mentioned that. Pile up this money, it's really hard for you to spend it. Well, people wait too long. They miss out sometimes on their healthiest years. Mm-hmm. You hear these stories of we're not spending. And they have a hesitation. They skip travel, hobbies, or even, you know, improvements to their quality of life. And this is so disheartening. That's why, is it better than? No, right? Than having an investment. But there's no guaranteed income off your investment. That's just a statement of fact, not my opinion. So I'm not for or against these, but I think you deserve to know how they work. We have a report called Truth About Annuities. That's the reason it's called that, Truth About Annuities, on our website. So I'll mention that too. Anybody wants information on income planning, the Social Security decision, Truth About Annuities, maximizing income and retirement, those reports are available on our website. You can download them. 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Again, is we talk about building your retirement income plan. You know, it isn't about how much you've saved. It's about how much income you can count on in retirement, right? I've said it before. Feeling wealthy in retirement is typically having more income than expenses. Can we get there? And that's one thing we do. I'm an investment, again, investment advisor rep. We do portfolio management. We do retirement planning, tax planning, which we're going to cover coming up, Kevin. But again, it's income you can count on month after month. And if you don't have a plan for the income that will come in, how long it will last, how to protect it from taxes, inflation, and market swings, all of these things we talked about, you know, you really don't have a complete retirement plan. So for those that really want to take a look at this, and if you have an annuity and you want us to take a look at that, interest rates have changed. You know, the 10 years approaching 4.8%. You may be able to get better income off of that, but you're going to get an honest, objective evaluation. Again, if you want to find out and see how about creating this income plan, take control, get your income plan in place. 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
14: It is the Alpha Wealth Hour, and we are certainly happy to have you with us. 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Of course, fall is upon us. Temperatures starting to cool down. And of course, Tom, it's football season. I know you're about as fired up as anybody out there listening today, right?
15: Well, I am ready for some football. I mean, it's just maybe it's the combination of things. Fall certainly helps when you have that fall is in the air, whether it's high school football, college football. Yeah, it's just I'm looking forward to the season. I'm ready to go.
14: I'm a Jets fan, so I don't want to hear anybody complaining about their football team over the next 3 or 4 months. I'm, you know, Jets stands for just end the season, so I'm kind of already there at my wit's end. Hey, let's get back into it, Tom, because, of course, I mentioned before the break, we know there's, you know, as we get closer and closer to retirement, there's certain birthdays that mean more when it comes to financial planning, right? 62 can mean early Social Security, 65 gets you Medicare, and, of course, 73, those RMDs kick in, those required minimum distributions. But Tom, there's another milestone that often flies under the radar, and that's age 59 and a half. So I ask you, why is that milestone so important? And I guess more broadly, what opportunities should folks start thinking about once they cross 59 and a half?
15: You know, Kevin, these are these areas where just it's all about the little things. We're talking about football. Sometimes they say it's a game of inches.
14: Yeah.
15: I guess I'll say it's similar to retirement. It's a game of inches. What we do, and I've used the term, hey, I think we're different by design. I'll give you many examples. You know, our approach is fairly unique in the sense that I'm always, taxes are top of mind, estate planning, all of these things. And we're talking about asset protection coming up, not just the investments and growing a pile of money. We talk about the five pillars. It's called our retirement roadmap, which, by the way, you can get that report. My belief is it's a blueprint to creating a complete retirement plan. It's on our website, alphawealthgroup.com, alphawealthgroup.com. It talks about the five steps to creating a complete retirement plan. And I'm an engineer by trade. That's my background. It was General Motors for a number of years. So I approach it almost like financial engineering. We're building a car. We're building a retirement plan. So when we talk about this aspect of it, getting to age 59 and a half, I'm always conscious of this for my clients or anyone I talk to if they come in. I have these meetings all the time. We talked about 401ks, I think, in the last show. We spent a lot of time on how to maximize a 401k. First of all, understand that you're 50 or over, you can put $32,500. And at 59 and a half, well, there's other opportunities. That means that penalty goes away. What do I mean by that? Prior to 59 and a half, if you pull money out of retirement plans, there's a penalty. Now, there's some rules with 401ks if you retire. We don't need to get into all that at 55. But for those of you that are still working, you can move money at 59 and a half. Sometimes it's referred to as an in-service rollover. You know, you hear these terms like, what the heck does that mean? In-service rollover. Well, you're in service. You haven't separated service. You're in service. That means I'm still working. I can move money. This is huge, pretty huge. But again, these are these game of inches. What are the benefits? Number one, why would I want to do that? I still contribute to the 401k. I don't stop doing that. But now I can move money from my 401k to my own IRA. If I can open up one at Fidelity or Schwab or wherever, I don't care where you open it up. But, you know, now you can move that money over. Why would I do that? Well, number one, I have all the investment choices I want. You want to buy Bitcoin, you want to buy gold, you want to buy whatever it may be. You want to buy individual companies, NVIDIA, you know, Microsoft, Apple, whatever. We go down the line. Now you can do that. You have much more control. You control the fees. You have easy access to it. I mean, we go down, I think, a very significant benefit. And here's what's really significant on top of that, especially with Roth 401ks, which you know I am a fan of. We're going to talk about taxes as well. But keep in mind, if you have a Roth 401k and you're putting money into your 401k plan and you have pre-tax money too, it's commingled. You cannot separate it. So, you know, when we talk about, and this is something we do, and that's why I always say, are you getting this advice? Your Roth is a tax-free piece. I would have more of my growth in the Roth. Why? It's tax-free. The traditional is taxable, which means my RMDs, which every penny's taxable, everything I take out is taxable, whatever the tax rate, we can go down the line, it's taxable to my spouse and my children. I, as much as possible, typically, if I have a balanced portfolio, I want to have maybe my lower growth in that to create that balanced portfolio. But where I own the investments is critical. If I have a balanced portfolio, it's balanced in my Roth too. I can't separate that Roth out and buy the things like the stocks that I think are going to be up. If I want to have some exposure to the market and get as much growth as possible, well, guess what? If I can do a in-service rollover on my investments, I can take that Roth portion and separate it to my Roth IRA. And now I can buy and get into this growth. I think we have some tremendous opportunities in this market. I think we're going to continue to see that. That's a whole discussion on the stock market. But man, that's an opportunity you could be missing, where now you can take that Roth portion and start to invest it. So there's huge benefits, this 59 and a half. Remember I said take notes?
14: Oh, yeah.
15: We're getting to the, this is it. Again, call your provider. Say, can I do in service? By the way, you may be able to do it prior to 59 and a half, but ask them, give them a call. Say, do I have this option? Again, you still contribute, you still get the match, but now what you're doing is you're taking control. If you're working with someone like us, now we can say, hey, let's really kind of try to get some, maximize the growth on this piece of it, and it's all tax-free. I don't care if it doubles or triples in values, every penny's tax-free forever. And then you can take a look at the after-tax portion. Again, while you're calling on the in-service, ask if you can do after-tax contributions. I just had a meeting with someone. They came in, a client. We called their 401k company. They hit the 32.5. So their opinion is, I'm done. I can't put any more in. Wrong. At least in this case, you can go a little over $70,000 if your plan provides for it. This is called, in fact, there was a report called The Everyday Guide to Supersizing Your Retirement Account, the mega backdoor. I don't like these terms sometimes, but it seems like you're doing something nefarious. My mega backdoor behind the scene, you know, yeah. Okay. It's allowed. The other thing I hate when we hear IRS loophole, it's not a loophole. It's the IRS rules. Yeah. I hate that term. Anyway, but my point is, if you have an after-tax contribution,

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3: 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Want to shift gears with you a little bit. You know, when it comes to retirement, I know a lot of folks out there are really focused on the market, and we'll check our accounts to see if we're up or down at the end of the year. We know exactly what our return was, but while we're watching those gains, we could be very quietly losing 10, 20, even 30% when it comes to taxes. Saw this story on Forbes, and it says most people don't even notice because that tax is invisible. We know the market gives, the tax code takes. So I guess the question becomes, do you have an advisor who's paying attention to that? And what is the type of strategy to help manage it? I know tax is such a big part of what you do every single day.
2: We talk a lot about, and you hear, hey, money in the tax deferred accounts, the IRAs, the 401ks, the 403bs, it's all tax, but it's all income taxable, period. It's income tax. There's no other tax. It's income. It goes on your tax return as though you received it as income, period. And it's taxed whatever the marginal tax bracket is. We got that. We've talked about Roth conversions. We talk about doing Roth because they will never go on your 1040. We get offered those information, all the ideas on getting more money into tax-free, health savings accounts. All of these things are tax-free. But there's another level, which is called tax efficiency. And what do I mean by that? What I mean is when you look at what you own, for example, I can own a stock. If I own any stock, whether it's NVIDIA, Micron, it doesn't matter. We can go down the list of stocks, Microsoft, Palantir, Apple, and anyways, these are stocks, okay? I can own that in a retirement account, which I just mentioned, an IRA, a 401k, well, most 401ks don't allow, but a retirement, a tax-deferred account, which means it's considered income. It's not a capital gain. So I don't pay the capital gains tax rate. It's income. I don't care what I own in income. I can also own it in an after-tax basic brokerage account where I get a 1099 every year, and I can own it in a tax-free Roth account. Guess what bucket that's best to own it in? Well, tax-free. Mm. If I have a stock that's up 50%, where do I want it? I want it my tax-free. And so if I have things where I'm using, hey, I want to have some lower volatility stuff, whether it's bonds or some type of fixed investments, where do I want to own that? You don't want it in your Roth. Why would I want to have low growth in a tax-free? I want to put that in my IRA. We call this tax efficiency. This is fairly common where if you have those different types of accounts, you can own the same investment in every account. What's the difference? The difference isn't the investment. The difference is the tax treatment. This is called tax efficiency. And when we get back to giving away money, just like if you have in your brokerage account, you have a bunch of income producing assets. I had this just recently. Someone came in, they became a client. I looked on their Schedule B. That's why I want to look at tax returns. Bunch of income. I said, why do you have all this income? You're still working. Do you need it? No. Well, you're creating income you don't need. That should not be in an after-tax account. And if you say, well, I'm getting 5%, no, you're not. You're going to turn you get 20% back. So if you're going to own those lower yielding, put them in the tax deferred. And a lot of times I see a cookie cutter approach. I see everything, you know, that someone's managing, they have the same investments in every type of account. That's a shame. Mm-hmm. Because again, why would I want to grow my RMD? Why would I want to grow my tax bill? Put that growth in tax free. So these are things that we should be incorporating into our planning. We call it tax efficiency, owning the right assets in the right

0: buckets, and that's overlooked, and just like all of these other things. So there's a whole nother, all these levels, and that's why we offer these different reports. Taking control of your taxes gets into capital gains versus marginal tax brackets and income, taxable income, and understanding how to own assets to be tax efficient. So the information is there, but better yet, we're going to say it again, throw everything in a box, come on in. This is something we can look at, because of looking at, we talk about doing a complete retirement roadmap. We're also going to take a look at creating this tax efficiency, creating, getting to tax-free, creating the income and getting more of it tax-free. 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That's always a good thing. So go to our website, alphawealthgroup.com, or pick up the phone and give us a call, 630-864-6711. 630-864-6711. 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
4: Cooler Sunday and Monday for Labor Day as we finish out this long holiday weekend. Partly cloudy skies for us here tonight. Temperatures drop down into the middle to upper 60s. Lots of sunshine for us on Sunday with a light east breeze. Afternoon highs mid-70s at the lake. Up around or just over 80 well away from the lake. Sunshine for us on Monday for Labor Day. Upper 70s to low 80s. I'm Ken Boone from the Weather Channel, WLSAM 890, with another update in 30 minutes.
5: Fox News, I'm Carmen Roberts. U.S. Envoy Steve Witkoff and Jared Kushner met with Russian President Vladimir Putin in Moscow today, trying to revive peace talks ahead of their first official visit to Ukraine. Now, the two sides agreed to pause attacks on each other's capitals for the weekend.
6: Just hours before, the Ukrainian military said Russia launched 167 attack drones overnight. At least five people were killed. And Reuters reports one person was killed by a Ukrainian drone strike in Russia's Belgorod region.
5: Fox's Jill Nato. Meantime, the U.S. struck three Iranian ships after Tehran fired on an American aircraft carrier. No U.S. injuries reported. And Hurricane Lowell, Category 4 storm, expected to spin up winds and rain for the western Hawaiian Islands. 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
7: Eden's inbound 19 minutes from Lake Cook Road. Outbound is 14. Kennedy inbound an hour in from O'Hare. Outbound side is 28 back out to the airport. Eisenhower inbound from Wolf Road, 33 minutes. Stop and go Mannheim most of the way to Ashland. Outbound side 17. Stevenson inbound from 294, 28 minutes. Outbound now at 20. Dan Ryan inbound from 95th, 16. Outbound side is 11. From the WLS AM 890 Traffic Center, I'm Tom Gaines. Next update in 30 minutes.
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1: 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So, Tom, I know we talk a lot on this show about Roth conversions, and the big question becomes, okay, how much do you convert every single year? Well, I saw this article recently on MSN.com. It suggests about $43,000 or less will keep you in the 12% tax bracket. Now, to me, seeing that on the surface sounds rather generic for a highly personalized strategy. But is that math in the ballpark based on what you see? And how do you sort of advise clients on how much to convert to Roths every single year?
0: Well, you were correct. We talk about Roth conversions a lot because I think there's a terrific opportunity here. I think there's been used, if Ed Slott has used the phrase, maybe he's not the first one, you go from forever taxed to never taxed. And there's bigger benefits than that. So let's talk first about the tax bracket. And this really gets back to, Kevin, when we say different by design. And this is why I had a conversation the other day, you know, for someone who's coming. I said, yeah, bring your tax returns. And he's like, what, bring my tax returns? I said, well, yeah, because we can see where your marginal tax bracket is. I can see where your taxable income is. I can see how much of your Social Security is being taxed. I can see if you're creating interest income that you're not off your Schedule B. I mean, again, I'm an investment advisor. But we do manage money. We do all these other things that you just mentioned. But I got to be looking at my client's tax returns. How can I be giving them advice if I don't know what their taxable situation is? That's my opinion, okay? Again, getting back to this, we're talking about football season. It's a game of inches. We'll keep that theme going. It's a game of inches. These are all of these things that if you're not doing them, you know, I read that article. It was from Wall Street Journal. It said that, you know, 30%, up to 30%, you could be giving away in taxes over your retirement. These are numbers, and it's unfortunate because how many of us are doing tax planning? Even I'll take it further, forward tax planning. Mm-hmm. So when we talk about Roth conversions, yes, it's important to know your marginal tax brackets. Understanding that right now, because the big, you know, they had the 2017 Tax Cut and Jobs Act, and then they put those marginal tax brackets in permanently. Now, you know, they're going to last for a little while here. They are the lowest they've been in 40 years. I'm sorry. I'm not a fan of taxes. I wish there was a flat tax and it was very low. That's just not what we're dealing with. But relatively speaking, they're low. So what do I mean by that? I mean, as you mentioned, Kevin, you're in a 12% marginal tax bracket up into about $106,000. Now, this is for a couple. You can have that if you're a single. But my point is, you're in a 12%. So with deductions and so on, you could be in a 12, especially when you just retire. There's an opportunity to convert sometimes in a 12. The next is 22. But think about that. Again, if I'm converting at 12 and 22, you know, I can split that. And I do this all the time. We do it systematically. Now, I'll make one other comment about Roth conversions. These are the rules. Are you ready? Mm-hmm. Everybody's sitting down. Here are the rules to Roth conversions. You can convert any amount at any time at any age. There you go. Have at it. No, but you want to be smart about it. So what I do with clients is every year, what can we convert? Next year, what can we convert? You have until December 31st to do a conversion. Why would I do a conversion? Because if I can move money at 12 or 22 to never pay tax on it the rest of my life, and this is the what I if I'm sitting with someone, here's this conversation. We're having it. Someone says, should I convert? And I say, well, let me ask you this. If I can move some of this money at 12 and 22 or a combination, remember, it could be a blend of the two, which means you pay 17, half at 12, half at 22. If I can move that money over, pay 17% today, okay, never pay tax on it the rest of my life, never pay tax on any of the growth, I have no required minimum distributions. It doesn't tax my Social Security. It doesn't impact my Medicare premiums. It doesn't impact my spouse. She has no RMDs or he has no RMDs. So there's no penalty there. And it goes to my children tax-free. Would you do it?
1: Mm-hmm.
0: And if the answer is, well, yeah, well, then why aren't you doing it? Okay. These are the again, here's where we're doing these things. You should be having these conversations. This information is on our website. The getting to tax-free, I've talked about the after-tax Roth contributions. I talked to your 401k. We can do Roth contributions to your 401k. Roth conversions. There's all of these ideas. Now, you can get into some real advanced planning, but as I said, these reports are available on our website, taking control of your taxes. I say throw everything in a box. That includes your tax returns. We can demystify this stuff. It's not as complicated as people make it seem. You know, we're pretty well-versed in taxes. That's my opinion now. It needs to be part of your planning, because if not, you're just giving away money and it's sad. But you can get that information off our website, alphawealthgroup.com, alphawealthgroup.com. 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There's no cost to that information. Or if you want to email me, or if you want to schedule a time to just chat about these raw, you've been thinking about it, we can have these conversations. Just give us a call. Again, you can give us a call directly, 630-864-6711, 630-864-6711. We can customize information for you, schedule a time. One of our team members will answer. Or you can go and, again, select the Retirement Roadmap button. You will see my calendar. You'll be able to get on my calendar. We can do a Zoom call or just a phone call. You know, these are opportunities if you want. So that's available to you. I mean, the other thing I'll mention just briefly, I'm just going to give you an example. I had a conversation with someone the other day who we did a Zoom call, okay? I prefer in person. It's just nicer. We get to meet, and we can spend more time, and it's more productive. But Zoom calls are fine, or just a phone call to get started. You know, this was more on the Roth. Now, I might talk about conversions too, but on the contribution side, we were talking, and he had no Roths. And I said, why don't you have a Roth IRA? Well, and he's working with someone. Again, this is not, I'm not trying to disparage anyone. I'm just telling you what happened. He had money sitting in, like, if you have a savings account or if you have a brokerage account with money, after-tax money, you can use that money for a contribution. I said, you know, you could put $8,600 into a Roth today for 2026. Your wife could do $8,600 in a Roth today. That's $17,200 that you could reposition into tax-free by tomorrow. And now we're starting. And then guess what? In January, which is 5 months from now, you can do it again. And you're just not getting this advice. It's unfortunate because you're almost being penalized. And I don't like to see that. Again, he could be working with someone that's a good person, but they're missing this stuff. It's a game of inches. It's a game of inches. And this is why this stuff is so important. I know I didn't mean to get off the Roth conversions, Kevin, but the Roth contributions, all of this stuff works together. You know, it just builds and builds and builds. And so it's important that we understand what tax bracket we're in. You're in a 22 and a 24. As a couple, you're in a 24% tax bracket all the way up to 400,000 at a 22 and 24. Now, you don't want to go into the 32, but, you know, as much as possible. And you can get in some advanced planning. I'll make one other comment. For those that have, I've had people come here with multi-million dollars in IRAs. And it's like, man, your RMD is going to be huge, right? The other thing is, you know, you're doing this tax planning, and now you're trying to reduce the RMD as well. That's another big benefit. You don't lose that tax control. And so you can get into more advanced, you know, to donor advised funds. I'm not suggesting these things, but this, again, is what we do, can do more advanced planning, donor advised funds, you know, charitable ideas and so on. So now you can do conversions and have some of those deductions offset them. So these are ideas. There's so many ways to come at this. So that's what we offer. And that's why I say, if you want to start looking at some of these ideas and how you can put, we call it forward tax planning, this is the time. We have until the end of the year to do some things. There's probably things you can do this year. You know, you'll be ready to hit the ground running in January. It's simple as this. You give us a call, 630-864-6711. 630-864-6711, or go to our website, alphawealthgroup.com, alphawealthgroup.com. 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
1: 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So, Tom, I know this probably hits home for a lot of folks listening today. At some point in our lives, our body, well, it just starts sending us messages we didn't necessarily sign up for. Well, I bring it up because I recently heard this bit from Keith Sullivan on TikTok. And by the way, keep in mind, folks, Keith's only in his 40s.
9: The things that take you down now are just pathetic. I recently slept on a pull-out couch. I almost checked into the emergency room the next day. We used to go out at 10 p.m. That I actually cannot believe. Now my goal is the couch. That's all I think about is the couch. Injuries are different. In your 20s, you got injured doing something cool. Yeah, I tore up my shoulder snowboarding. Now it's like, yeah, I got out of the car too fast. I don't know. What sucks is, I don't know about you guys, but mentally, I'm still 25. I see a group of kids who are in their 20s, and I'm like, I could hang. No, you can't. Unless you got a whole week of vacation days to take after.
1: You know, it's funny. I hear him say that too, and it takes me back to the college days. You're in your 20s. You're not going out until midnight. Can you fathom doing that now?
0: No chance. Sometimes, you know, I don't know, some of the, you know, or if I'm maybe traveling or something happens where I'm up late, it's like, oh God, boy, I can't remember the last time I was up at 2 a.m. or 1 a.m. It's like, yeah, it's almost unimaginable. It's like, too, we talked about football. I'll watch sometimes I'll see a guy get hit. I'm like, ow, oh, I can't even think about that.
1: Yeah.
0: Whereas when I was younger, it's like, man, I wish I was out there, you know, playing, but yeah. No.
1: But it is funny how our priorities shift the older we get and how our body does start sending us these messages. But let me ask you, I know we talk so much on this show about the financial side of retirement, but let's talk about how often or how frequently you suggest our listeners sit down with someone like yourself to really adjust a retirement plan for health and mobility. I know those are things that can sneak up on us in a hurry, can't they?
0: You know, we talk about healthcare risk in retirement. I mean, we've seen all the studies, and they're true. I mean, obviously, as you age, you're going to need more care, and that's just a fact. So we have to incorporate that into planning. We do. Now, you know, I call it your protection piece. We talk about, number one, creating income, two, minimizing taxes, three, having a smart investment plan, four is protecting things. I'll talk about that in a second. Five, of course, is the estate and legacy. There's your five pieces. That is a complete plan. Put those pieces together. And we can have a great tax plan and a great investment plan, but if we don't protect from these unforeseen events, right, you can talk about the basic health care. By the way, we have a Medicare event. I don't want to forget about that. We had a long-term care masterclass. We had that, I think, about a month ago. This is what we do, and these are free. There's no cost or obligation. And if you want to come, that's why I said go to our website, alphawealthgroup.com. We have a guest speaker. I mean, I will say he's an expert. That's my opinion. I mean, this guy knows this stuff. We do it every year. He's been doing it less. We just get great responses. What is your coverage? Where you should be looking? What are the better places? What should you have? You're going to get information. So if you want to go in to attend, it's about going to be probably, he'll speak for an hour or so. He'll take questions. I can't tell you the responses we get that are just so positive. And a lot of our clients look forward to it every year because they just want to get the latest and greatest information. So if you want to attend our Medicare event, go to the website, alphawealthgroup.com. You can sign up. There's no cost or obligation for that. So it's just one of the ways we try to educate and inform. The thing about Medicare, though, obviously is an important part of your planning, understanding, and all of these things overlap. But keep in mind, Medicare doesn't cover the other potential issue, which is long-term care. This is that piece, man, that can really wreak havoc. We know the numbers, 10 to 12,000 a month. We hear that all the time. What does your plan say? If I said to you, what happens if you have to come out of pocket $10,000 or $12,000 a month? And then moreover, okay, what happens if you're married and there's a healthy spouse that's going to last, you know, live 10 or 20 years longer than you and you've gone through a great deal of that money? It's not fun stuff. No one wants to get in line to have this discussion, okay? But I feel I'm obligated to have it with you. Again, I'm insurance licensed too, so I understand this stuff and I can explain it to people and say, here's the pros and cons. You have a lot of different options out there to you. I mean, the numbers, and this is from HealthView Services, you have 75% chance that one partner will require significant long-term care. You have a 25% chance that both partners will need some long-term care. You know, Medicare does not cover custodial care. If someone's in your house helping out, if you're providing some, you have to go into some type of long-term care facility. That's not Medicare. Medicare is skilled care. So I just want to clarify some of these things. And this is why it's important. Not a fun conversation, but it's covering that's that protection piece. So I don't go through assets. And so there's a lot of different ways to approach this. And the biggest part is understanding what your options are. Okay. And again, it's Medicare is not going to cover it. And you know, you don't know, but there are certain rules, I should say. You know, some people think, well, Medicaid doesn't kick in. There's spend down rules. You can have to spend down to roughly $2,000. This is why when I have these discussions with individuals, I say, look, if you're my client or even anybody we talk to, I'm happy to have an entire conversation and spend an hour on long-term care. That way you don't have to be confused and hear all these opinions. And at least you get some facts and you'll know what, you know, how am I going to cover it? Is it going to be part of your plan? And so this is why it's so important, because it can wipe out an entire lifetime of savings and investments. And it's really unfortunate. Mm-hmm. You hear these stories all the time. We're living longer than ever, which means we need money longer than ever, which means we have more potential to, you know, have exposure to these issues. So to the insurance industry's credit, there's annuities now, too, that while they'll provide income, they may double the income if you have a long-term care need. There's life insurance companies now that will offer life insurance, and then you can use the death benefit if you need it, spend it. I'm just giving you the general ideas of this. You can use that and it will pay for your long-term care. And to the extent you don't go through it, that death benefit, or if you never use it, it goes to your spouse or children. These are things to understand. And there's more ideas. I just want you to be aware of, are you protecting this piece? I sometimes call it the proverbial moat around the castle of your overall plan. But this is, again, why we talk about complete planning. This is part of this long-term care planning. And part of that is health and taking care of yourself, of course, but you want to at least understand how this works. I think, again, getting back to the stuff we talked about, annuities or some misinformation out there. There's some opinions and it's just like, okay, can you just tell me the facts and how it works and the pros and cons? And this is something you may want to consider, but you got to look at it and you deserve to know the real information. We have information on our website as well. AlphaWealthGroup.com, AlphaWealthGroup.com, or as I always say, it's better to come in person because we can really dig in and do the analysis, throw everything in a box. Let's dig into all of these things, from the income planning to the tax planning. And if you want to talk about the long-term care planning as well as the estate and legacy planning, which, by the way, that's where powers of attorney come in. You see where this overlap we talked about, Kevin?
1: Yeah.
0: You need to have a power of attorney, financial power of attorney in place, and a medical power of attorney, which is part of the estate and legacy piece, but it also has part of the protection piece. 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
1: 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I want to shift gears with you a little bit. You know, when it comes to retirement, I know a lot of folks out there are really focused on the market, and we'll check our accounts to see if we're up or down at the end of the year. We know exactly what our return was. But while we're watching those gains, we could be very quietly losing 10, 20, even 30% when it comes to taxes. Saw this story on Forbes, and it says most people don't even notice because that tax is invisible. We know the market gives, the tax code takes. So I guess the question becomes, do you have an advisor who's paying attention to that? And what is the type of strategy to help manage it? I know tax is such a big part of what you do every single day.
0: We talk a lot about, and you hear, hey, money in the tax deferred accounts, the IRAs, the 401ks, the 403bs, it's all tax, but it's all income taxable, period. It's income tax. There's no other tax. It's income. It goes on your tax return as though you received it as income, period. And it's taxed at whatever the marginal tax bracket is. We got that. We've talked about Roth conversions. We talk about doing Roth because they will never go on your 1040. We get offered those information and all the ideas on getting more money into tax-free, health savings accounts. All of these things are tax-free. But there's another level, which is called tax efficiency. And what do I mean by that? What I mean is when you look at what you own, for example, I can own a stock. If I own any stock, whether it's NVIDIA, Micron, it doesn't matter. We can go down the list of stocks, Microsoft, Palantir, Apple, and anyways, these are stocks, okay? I can own that in a retirement account, which I just mentioned, an IRA, a 401k, well, most 401ks don't allow, but a retirement, a tax-deferred account, which means it's considered income. It's not a capital gain. So I don't pay the capital gains tax rate. It's income. I don't care what I own in income. I can also own it in an after-tax basic brokerage account where I get a 1099 every year, and I can own it in a tax-free Roth account. Guess what bucket that's best to own it in? Well, tax-free. Mm. If I have a stock that's up 50%, where do I want it? I want it my tax-free. And so if I have things where I'm using, hey, I want to have some lower volatility stuff, whether it's bonds or some type of fixed investments, where do I want to own that? You don't want it in your Roth. Why would I want to have low growth in a tax-free? I want to put that in my IRA. We call this tax efficiency. This is fairly common where if you have those different types of accounts, you can own the same investment in every account. What's the difference? The difference isn't the investment. The difference is the tax treatment. This is called tax efficiency. And when we get back to giving away money, just like if you have in your brokerage account, you have a bunch of income-producing assets. I had this just recently. Someone came in. They became a client. I looked on their Schedule B. That's why I want to look at tax returns. A bunch of income. I said, why do you have all this income? You're still working. Do you need it? No. Well, you're creating income you don't need. That should not be in an after-tax account. And if you say, well, I'm getting 5%, no, you're not. You're going to turn 20% back. So if you're going to own those lower yielding, put them in the tax deferred. And a lot of times I see a cookie cutter approach. I see everything, you know, that someone's managing, they have the same investments in every type of account. That's a shame. Mm-hmm. Because again, why would I want to grow my RMD? Why would I want to grow my tax bill? Put that growth in tax free. So these are things that we should be incorporating into our planning. We call it tax efficiency, owning the right assets in the right buckets. And that's overlooked, and just like all of these other things. So there's a whole nother, all these levels, and that's why we offer these different reports, taking control of your taxes, gets into capital gains versus marginal tax brackets and income, taxable income, and understanding how to own assets to be tax efficient. So the information is there, but better yet, we're going to say it again, throw everything in a box, come on in. This is something we can look at because of looking at, we talk about doing a complete retirement roadmap. We're also going to take a look at creating this tax efficiency, creating getting to tax-free, creating the income and getting more of it tax-free. This gets to be fun because now you get to do this stuff, put it in place, and really, like I said, be in a position where I'm giving much less and making to the government and making the IRS a smaller partner in my retirement. That's always a good thing. So go to our website, alphawealthgroup.com, or pick up the phone and give us a call. 630-864-6711. 630-864-6711. One of our team members will answer. Get on my calendar for a Zoom call, phone call, or in person, which is my favorite. Give us a call.
1: 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And before we are out of time, sir, the floor is all yours for the final word.
0: Well, Kevin, we said, hey, we're going to get into some stuff here today. 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You know, I hope it's been helpful. And this is what we do every week, Kevin. We want to give you information that's actually something you can do and put in place. We offer a lot of information on our website, workshops, newsletters, or coming on in. Again, I hope this was helpful to you. We will be back next week, same station, same time. So we'll hope you listen then. And again, providing more information that's going to make a difference in your retirement planning. In the meantime, everybody, have a blessed week and let's get to work.
10: Securities are not bank deposits and are not insured by the Federal Deposit Insurance Corporation or any other government agency, nor are they obligations of or guaranteed by a bank. The securities will not be listed on any securities exchange and secondary trading may be limited. Therefore, there may be little or no secondary market for the securities. Accordingly, you should be willing to hold your securities to maturity. The securities are subject to the credit risk of the issuing bank, and any actual or anticipated changes to its credit ratings or credit spreads may adversely affect the market value of the securities.
11: Information provided is not intended as tax or legal advice and should not be relied on. as such. You are encouraged to seek tax or legal advice from an independent professional.
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3: From north of the border, we're live for Chicago Fire Soccer on WLS AM 890. Good evening, everybody, and welcome into the broadcast where the Fire conclude their four-game road trip with Eastern Conference rival Toronto FC. Alongside Joe Chatz, I am Max Anderson, and we'll have all of the action for you here from BMO Field. Joe, it's always a good feeling when the squad's on a five-match unbeaten streak in MLS play. I feel like they may have left a few points on the board over the last couple of games.
4: That's the beauty of playing well in the earlier portion of the season. Max Anderson, the Fire have not had their greatest run of play in the last couple of games. They have left points on the board, but they're still firmly entrenched as third in the Eastern Conference. That's a great place for the Fire to be right now. They should only get better as this team gets used to itself over the next couple months and should be primed for a good postseason run. The goal right now is to host the postseason first round. The Fire can do that. That is a great mark of success entering the MLS Cup playoffs, and they are in a great spot right now to do so. Recent results aside, yes, they're frustrating, but the Fire did not lose those games, even though they gave up a heap of opportunities.
3: You mentioned the heap of opportunities, especially in that game last Saturday, and in a draw. Had a moment there at the death where you thought maybe Jonathan Bombo was going to squeak out a couple extra points. Had a great look out of it, an even better save to keep that match tied.
4: All power to them, but Jonathan Bombo, right place, right time. Couldn't get it past Andrew Thomas in the end. But you love that ambition from the Fire. They were not content with a point on the road. They were going for it until the final whistle, and they nearly stole 3 points in a game where they didn't play wonderfully. They played fine at times, but they expect better from themselves. And the fact that they put themselves, despite that early performance, in a position to win the game on the final kick, that is a positive long term.
3: Meanwhile, the dominant part of the conversation throughout the week was the transfer window closing in the MLS. 4 came in, 5 went out for the Fire. If you didn't have a chance to follow that during the week, we're going to talk a lot about it throughout the pre-match show. But that has the dominant conversation throughout the week, Joe.
4: Yeah, it's the roster's changed. It's win now mode, even if Greg doesn't want to call it that, because this team has Robert Lewandowski for 2 years. You got to maximize that window. They swapped out a lot of younger players, sent them out on loan, or moved on from a couple in certain instances. But they're doing that because they want to bring in experienced first-team players who have played in serious leagues. And because of that, it's a statement of intent from the Chicago Fire, and it speaks to what they want to do in 2026. It's what made the League's Cup loss in the quarterfinals so disappointing, is you knew that the reinforcements were coming, and now that they're here, this team should be really, really dangerous by the end of this season.
3: Meanwhile, you look across the field, Toronto FC are undefeated in their last 5 games, have just 1 loss since that World Cup break, although a lot of draws mixed in there as well. 1 big win over Inter Miami. They're playing really good soccer right now, looking to make that push for the playoffs.
4: They're a really good team. They've got a lot of talent. They've lost some to injury, right? Ducks going down with injury right after bringing him in is a real, real bummer for them. But this team has persevered. They've got a really, really good ceiling in terms of their talent, but they also have a really high floor. Robin Fraser always brings out the best in his players. You've got Josh Sargent up front. You've got Walker Zimmerman. And Luka Gavron has shown the ability to be a really good goalkeeper at times, but never an easy time going against Toronto FC. You've got Georgi Mihailovic, former Fire product, so of course he's going to want to prove something against his former side, and it should be a tough one for the Fire. They squeaked out the 2-1 victory in the reverse fixture in a game that both teams didn't play at their best, but I expect now, especially with Toronto in form, for them to really be pushing for 3 points at home.
3: Today's Chicago Fire FC broadcast is brought to you by Allstate. 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Just getting started on the pre-match show. On the other side, we'll get to Fire Sound, Greg Berhalter's thoughts about the transfer window, and a few thoughts about Toronto, and you'll hear from one of the latest Fire entries. That'd be Johan Gomez on the other side of a break here on WLS.
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3: 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We'll start things off with Greg Berhalter. Give some thoughts about the transfer additions, as well as Johan Gomez, who you'll hear from later as well.
9: A ton of quality with these four signings. You know, we have depth, we have starters, you name it, we have it with these four. So we're excited about what this adds to the roster. The first piece was bringing in Robert early in the window, and we concluded with bringing in these four players. And like where the roster is at in terms of the individuals. You know, Andreas, experienced, aggressive defender, played in the Bundesliga, very good covering space behind, very good in duels. I think he's going to help in that area. Anzor, two-way midfielder, able to get forward, good, very good shot, comfortable on the ball, good closing down the ball, good in duels, mobile. You know, I think he's going to add to the midfield group as well. We're a little bit light in there. And then with Johan, it's versatility. You know, I don't know if I mentioned this before, but he can basically play every position except striker, center back, and goalkeeper. So we have a lot of positions covered with him. He's played all over the field with Braunschweig. We got to see all those games. It's a very competitive league, the second Bundesliga, so we think he's going to help our group. And finally, with Noah, I think we mentioned that in the press release, but very, very good mentality, very competitive mentality. MLS champion, started in the final at center back, preferred position is left back, but this gives us versatility also. And, I think he's a player with a bright future. I think all these moves, are designed to make our group better. Noah played last week, right? He played, started. He's in form. He's in rhythm. He knows the league very well. With Johan, Anzor, and Andreas, there will be some adaptation period. Anzor played, I don't know how many games in August with their Europa League, quest and beginning the league. So he's fully fit. So as soon as we get him over here, the better. Johan went through a full preseason and played in games in preseason. So all these guys are going to be, competing right away. And some may take a little bit longer to adapt, but they're going to be competing and helping this roster. You know, for us, I think we're going to need to have patience. They're a team that hasn't lost in five games in the league. So they are building some momentum. I think they have very good quality in their team. I know Josh Sargent really well. I know Richie LeRae really well. I know a lot of their players, Saloui from Kansas City. So they have talent. And for us, it's going to be about how do we stay compact? How do we keep the ball at times? And how do we hurt them when we have the ball? So, you know, we don't see this being an easy game. We see quite the contrary. We see it being a difficult game. We're going to have to be prepared.
3: So Greg Berhalter talking about the new additions, which we'll give you those in full here. Noah Allen coming over from Inter Miami. Lost my place here. Anzor Mekvabishvili. I think I got that right on the first try, Joe. I'm going to need some practice.
4: It's the second and third try that got me.
3: Andreas Hanche Olsen is the third addition. Finally, Johan Gomez being the fourth. What's your biggest takeaway from some of those new arrivals?
4: They're all ready to play in MLS. They all are ready to contribute to first team soccer right now. Noah Allen and Johan Gomez on the bench tonight. Mekvabishvili and Hanche Olsen still have to get all the paperwork in line. And as Greg Berhalter said, Mekvabishvili's played a lot already in August, so he's in form, but it might take him a minute to just get acclimated to everything. And frankly, he wouldn't, he'd probably benefit for a week or two off given how much they need from him entering the postseason run. But this is a really good group of experienced players who are, again, go with that win now mentality that I think this team is in with Robert Lewandowski, because each of them are ready to contribute now and should help elevate this team from the three seed that they already are.
3: Just to round it out here, Joel Waterman, Victor Radievich, Jason Shukaluk, Dylan Borso, and Christopher Cups, the five names that went out either via transfer or loan. Now, quick thought on that, Joe.
4: Just youth largely going out. Shukaluk looking for more first team minutes. Radievich, same thing. Dylan Borso and Christopher Cups on loan. No purchase options, so they're still long-term pieces for the Fire. And Joel Waterman, unfortunately, just kind of lost out due to certain situations with the roster and how complicated it is to have an international roster spot and a guy who takes up a big chunk of the salary cap. But he's still a really good player, but just right move at the right time to move on from him.
3: Now we'll hear from the only addition currently in place, or was at the time of media day on Thursday, Noah Allen here, but Johan Gomez did meet the media on Thursday.
10: Yeah, I think it was a really long process. Chicago first made contact about a year ago. It wasn't the right timing for me and my family at that point. I still had 2 years left on my contract in Germany. We wanted to play out the season. It was a good season. I ended up playing a lot of the games, stayed injury free, which is always important. And we had actually wanted to come back in January. That was a decision that we had made. Unfortunately, my German club didn't allow that. So that's why we ended up finishing out the season in a relegation battle. And now was the right time, I think, for all of us. It lined up also with the club, especially as I was entering my last contract year. So I think it finally worked out. And we're really happy about it. That's one of my strengths. I'm familiar with the game itself. I'm very flexible. As you mentioned, last year I was playing as a wingback. I wouldn't say it's necessarily my favorite position, but if you ask anybody in Germany, they'll tell you that that's one of my strengths as well, as just putting myself in the needs of whatever the team needs. But I'm someone who really likes to get actions offensively, whether that's creating opportunities for my teammates, for myself, or just pressing and winning the ball in a high position. That's what I mostly prefer. But at the end of the day, I'll play wherever the coach puts me.
3: That's Johan Gomez. And besides our crack color analyst here asking about his mother-in-law's thoughts of his tour of the facility, what were your takeaways from Johan Gomez's press conference?
4: Okay, he brought up that his wife and his mother-in-law had been to the facility in Chicago before he had. I thought that was a very interesting detail. He wants to be here. His family wants him to be here. And he's a dynamic attacking player who can play multiple roles. And he's ready for first team soccer. It's a really nice addition for the Fire. And it's always nice to have someone who really wants to be in a place, and clearly for the not the short term, but the long term as well.
3: That's Fire Sound here on the pre-match show. We'll take time out. Instead of Fire 2 conversation, we're going to extend the conversation we've been having around the transfer window. So much happened, so much to recap. 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
3: 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Joe Chats mentioned a couple of quick thoughts on the overall transfer window, but I'd say if I had to sum it up with a headline, some youth and an experience went out and a ton of experience and high-level play came in.
4: It's been a change that some of the young players in the Chicago Fire organization are struggling to get the first team minutes that maybe a Brian Gutierrez type got 4 or 5 years ago when the team was not performing at the standard that it is in Major League Soccer now. And that is why you're seeing the likes of very talented players such as Christopher Cups and Dylan Borso going out on loan to play first team soccer in Scotland, albeit in the second tier. But that's a really tough league in terms of physicality and actually finding ways to get on the score sheet and, in Cups' case, keep teams off the score sheet. So I'm really excited to see what they come back and look like after their loans. It was interesting, Greg Berhalter pointed out when the Cups went out on loan that part of the reason he went to Greenock Morton is because they didn't want to have a purchase option attached to his loan, and it seemed like every other team did, which makes sense for one of the top prospects in his age group on the planet, right? So it's a long-term play on both of those players. Jason Shukaluk, first team minutes just weren't going to come with the Chicago Fire anytime soon. He's off to RSL. Waterman again, just part of a roster crunch. But when you bring in Johan Gomez, a good player, but then Noah Allen, who can play multiple positions defensively, started an MLS Cup last year and went the full 90 for Inter Miami, really solid young player who should be really a foundational piece in this back line. And when you lock up left-footed or left-sided defenders like him and Andrew Gutman long-term, that really, really sets a standard for this group and what they want to be like. And then you talk about Mekvabishvili, who just missed out on the Europa League with his side in Romania, a really, really talented player. He's probably going to operate as an 8th, 3rd midfielder alongside Jay Davila and Anton Salatros, but can do a lot in the attacking sense, and he's also a very good physical presence as a midfielder and can do a lot. Hanche Olsen hasn't played in 2026, recovered from an injury, did some work in the preseason, so he should be good to go as soon as his paperwork's in line. But a solid defender, right-footed defender. He signed through 2030, 2031, so he's going to be here for a while, and he should be a very, very good piece as well. And then Philip Zinkernagel gets moved to a designated player slot. Essentially came to the team, it sounds like, early in the offseason, said he'd like a raise. When you consider his output last year, it makes sense. He was playing at a designated player clip while being paid as a Max Tam player. Now he's a designated player after the Fire made their moves in the window. the team still had the budget. So there he is. His deal also now lines up with the MLS calendar changing for the 2027-28 season, as opposed to his contract previously running out in December 2028. So a lot of moves for the Fire. It still goes back to Robert Lewandowski's in and Hugo Kuipers is out, but a very, very busy window for a team that clearly wants to be a contender now and in the near future.
3: You mentioned two of the names that aren't here yet. Mikvashvili, as well as Hanche Olsen, aren't yet here. So it does create a short-term, a little bit of a shorter bench for Greg Berhalter. Also, with Joel Waterman going out, a vote of confidence, I think, for the way that Sam Rogers has played of late.
4: Yeah, and they picked up his option as well. It's a great point. Sam Rogers played himself into getting his option picked up, and they clearly see him as a competent third center back. When Bokazi comes back, probably he'll be the third center back, and then him and Noah Allen, depending upon if you want right-footed or left-footed, right? So he certainly gets the vote of confidence, and kudos to him. He's been wonderful starting four of the last five matches for the Fire. Just a really strong player who hadn't had the opportunity to play very much in 2026, and really nice to see him taking the opportunity and running with it.
3: One quick thought on one more guy that left the team as of yesterday, and that's Chris Mueller, who announced his retirement. I wanted to take just a quick moment here. We only have about 30 seconds before the end of it. But a guy that the fan base seemed to latch on to really quickly, did everything he could to get back in the end, had to retire.
4: Yeah, it's a really sad outcome for a really good story. And Chris will not be a stranger. He's going to continue coaching, helping around in terms of soccer as a whole. But Chris Mueller, a heck of a career, retires just at 30 years old. And now gets to reflect on what was a remarkable journey from not really playing at Wisconsin, playing to becoming one of the best players in the Big Ten, getting drafted, going abroad, coming back, making the USMNT at certain points. A really good career that he should be very proud of. It's a heartbreaking ending, but that shouldn't mean that we can't enjoy what was a really good career.
3: Rolling along here on the pre-match show, just about 15 minutes till we get started here in Toronto as the Fire look to get three more points.
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5: 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We'll start on the Chicago Fire side, where Chris Brady once again will be in net like he has been for every MLS game. Really, every game of either tournament, whether it's U.S. Open or League's Cup as well. Andrew Gutman, Jack Elliott, Sam Rogers, and Jonathan Dean across the back line. Anton Salatros, Jay Davila, and Marin Haile Selassie are occupying the midfield. Busa Ditejan, Robert Lewandowski, and Philip Zinkernagel across the top line for Greg Berhalter's 4-3-3. What say you, Joe Chats?
6: Yeah, it's a really strong lineup. No Jonathan Bamba. He's out, presumably with an injury. He was listed as questionable with a lower body injury. But otherwise, strong starting 11. Yeah, Jonathan Dean, clearly the starting right back at this point for the Chicago Fire. Leonardo Barroso is the backup. And normally we're going to see this group with the two midfielders and then someone swapping out as that second or third midfielder, be it Marin Haile Selassie or Philip Zinkernagel in this first half, 45 minutes or 60 minutes or so. But very curious what this group is going to look like after 30 minutes. Are they going to stick with a 4-3-3? Are they going to go to a 4-2-3-1? Are they going to go where you really drop Zinkernagel further back, where you can even go in somewhat of a 4-4-2. So it's going to be interesting to see how they line up, but it's a good attacking lineup that needs to get on the score sheet early.
5: Flipping around to the Toronto side, Luca Gavron in goal for Toronto, Matheus Pereira, Benjamin Kuskovic, Walker Zimmerman, and Richie Larea across the back line, Alonzo Coelho, Georgi Mihailovic, old friend of the program, in the starting lineup for Toronto. Marcus Simermanich in the right midfield for Toronto. Daniel Chelloui, Josh Sargent, and Theo Corbidou across the top for second-year head man Robin Fraser.
6: This is a really solid group, right? There aren't many holes in this lineup. You see what they can do in the midfield. You've got strong defenders in the back, high IQ players in Walker Zimmerman and Richie Larea. Luca Gavron, a really solid goalkeeper. Mihailovic, we all know what he can do. Chelloui and Sargent in the front line are really dangerous. And especially when you have Chelloui, a more dynamic player, alongside Josh Sargent, who's really just kind of a classic finisher, it makes your team that much more difficult to play against because you have to stretch your defense and it creates a lot of openings for the rest of Toronto, which is what they have really thrived on over the last month or so.
5: You saw the way that Josh Sargent can affect a game in that first one against the Fire. Got just a little bit of a crease and was able to capitalize on it. The Fire ended up winning the game, but it's been a theme. The player that the Fire need to lock down, they need to pay attention to. That's what's been biting him over the last couple of games.
6: He's a finisher. He puts himself in the perfect spots, and that really helps his team know what they need to do to thrive in the easiest possible manner. And that's why you have Josh Sargent. That's why he was such a big signing for this group and why there's the respect between him and the Chicago Fire.
5: Meridian is the official healthcare plan partner of Chicago Fire FC. 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Just about 10 minutes from getting started here in Toronto. Keys to the match coming your way on the other side of a break.
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6: Keys to the match, as you said, Max Anderson, activate Philip Zinkernagel, the Chicago Fire's new designated player, is going to want to prove something on his new contract. He's been an MLS All-Star in each of his two seasons with the Chicago Fire, rewarded with a new deal at the end of the transfer window. Look for him to get on the score sheet against Toronto. You know he is such a dynamic player in the attack for this group. He's going to want to prove something in terms of creating chances against what is a difficult Toronto side. They can be beaten, but it's not going to be easy at BMO Field. Number two, you got to force Josh Sargent to think. He's such a dynamic player. He puts himself in the right spots. He's a finisher, but he's not necessarily the type of striker who can kill you from more than 12 yards away. He's not going to score those goals that necessarily end up on highlight reels in the SportsCenter top 10, but he is the type who can move really quickly. But if you can keep him in front of you, if you can minimize his exposure in front of goal, you're going to be fine against Toronto. And then you got to remain resilient. Toronto scored in six straight games. You're going to have to deal with chances in front of your own goal if you're the Chicago Fire. It's never easy against this group, but when you have the likes of Shaloy, Georgi Mihailovic, Josh Sargent, Coelho in this group, it is so hard to keep them off the score sheet. So if you are the Fire and a mistake happens and a goal does occur, you can't keep your head down. You have to power through it and understand that you are talented enough to get more than one goal, even if it is a tough opponent on the road.
5: I mentioned it a little bit in the lineup segment, but I'll mention it again here. The players the Fire have needed to focus on the last couple of games have found ways to score. We've talked about it in pre-match show after pre-match show. For example, don't let Jovalich beat you. Jovalich very nearly beat you, right? We've seen a little bit of a pattern going back a couple of games that way. Really looking for them to shut Josh Sargent down. If there's going to be somebody else in the lineup, there are other guys, but just nothing free or easy for Josh Sargent in front of goal.
6: And the beauty is this is a slightly, I wouldn't say easier, but more straightforward plan than dealing with Jovalich, right? He scored such a nice long-distance goal against the Fire for Seattle in his debut, and we saw how dynamic he is. He doesn't have the work rate or the positioning skills that Josh Sargent has, but he is a more dynamic finisher. And Sargent really isn't that type of player. So if anything, you don't let him get comfortable in those spots. It is, in theory, easier to prevent him from scoring. Having said that, theory doesn't really matter, Max, once you get on the field.
5: Meanwhile, you talked about activate Zink, and he's really been a guy that you've looked to do more with Robert Lewandowski, the attention he would take from a guy like Philip Zinkernagel. We haven't quite seen it mesh 100%. I'm right there with you. I'm really looking forward to see how Philip Zinkernagel and Martin Haile Selassie interchanging on that right side, both in the game at the same time. Don't see that often, how that plays out.
6: The theme of the early Lewandowski games was the Fire were trying too hard to get him involved, and now it's gotten to the point where Lewandowski is comfortable and everybody else seems to know how to get him involved, but they need to get their own involvement up as well. And Zinkernagel is really paired well with Lewandowski of late, But now we need to see that Philip Zinkernagel that we know is so good in Major League Soccer. And I think tonight could be that game. If not, we know he's going to bring it against Miami midweek.
5: 5 minutes from getting started here in Toronto, an Eastern Conference clash coming your way. We'll take a quick timeout. Getting close to first kick here on WLS.
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5: The Fire look to extend their five-match unbeaten streak in MLS play. It's been back-to-back draws, though, after three straight wins, looking to get back in the win column. They've had a really good run of play against Toronto over the last several years, eight times unbeaten since 2022. The Fire have had the best of this Toronto FC side. Three big points, currently tied with New England Revolution, are the Fire in the Eastern Conference. They do have a game in hand, so they've got that advantage over the Revolution. But the standings continue to tighten across the board in the Eastern Conference. The Fire really looking to lock up that three seed, maybe even start to push towards that two seed, especially with eyes towards the matchup against Inter Miami on Wednesday. Quick timeout on the other side. We'll have Fire Soccer for you on WLS AM 890.
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5: 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Max Anderson, Joe chats with you on WLS. As the Fire finish out their four-game road trip here in the MLS play, they will return to Miami on Wednesday. But, Joe, a critical piece of business here tonight, not just because it's an Eastern Conference opponent, not just because they're in the chase at the top, but things get really tough as well after this one here tonight.
6: never easy in Major League Soccer, but especially in the Eastern Conference in 2026. The play is so high within all these clubs, and you have to credit the teams and the roster building that's gone on around the World Cup. It is going to be a really, really exciting finish to the season, and the sprint season is going to be something else. But tonight, it's all about what the Fire can do against a tough Toronto side that's going to test them constantly in front of Chris Brady's goal. Toronto wants to win. They want to win at home. They need a statement win. And now when you play the Chicago Fire, it becomes a statement game with Robert Lewandowski on the field. You know there's going to be Polish fans there who would normally probably be rooting for Toronto FC, but they've now started supporting the Chicago Fire because of their new number 9. So there's always a little added tension, and I'm very excited to see how the Fire respond to playing a really, really solid group in Toronto FC.
5: Our referee tonight is Tori Penso. Lies Arfa is our first assistant referee. Gianni Faccini is our second assistant referee. Pierre-Luc Logier, our fourth official. And Eunice Marachi is our VAR for this evening's affair in Toronto. Both teams on the field just about ready to get play started here on a early fall evening in Toronto. Mostly clear. Temperature in the mid-70s. Can't do it much better than what you got right now, Joe Chats.
6: You better things than a warm night in Toronto, BMO Field. The proper soccer environment hosted World Cup games. Had a very interesting temporary walkway that was made out of plywood that I still have nightmares about, but that's a story for a different day, Max Anderson.
5: Those temporary bleachers now removed, as they had to spend several games post-World Cup break on the road as all of the work to get the stadium back together got completed. But we are underway here in Toronto. The Fire first possession. Jack Elliott bombs it forward. Robert Lewandowski, the initial header, now controlled by Jay Davila. Now Gutman, instead they'll recycle back to their own half for Jack Elliott. Fire once again in their third kits tonight. Newly unveiled over the last couple of weeks. Mostly a shade of white, a little bit streaks of blue throughout. Now Anton Salatros coming through. Robert Lewandowski overshot my skis. Now they look closer at the jerseys. It's the regular road jerseys here. Gotten so used to just red and white. Saw the alternates for a couple of road matches. Comes back to Jonathan Dean. Quick back heel touch, Philip Zinkernagel.
6: I think Max needs a free Fire third and second jersey, you know, so he can really study them closer.
5: I'd be more than willing to do that. Sponsors, if we want to come up that with that for me, I would more than happy to take it. There's Jack Elliott on the back end. Long diagonal ball forward, trying to release Zinkernagel just outside the box. Here's Zinkernagel. Pulls to the middle. Now Salatros facing goal. Looking back post, Marin Haile Selassie. Initial header cleared out by Toronto. And they'll be able to clear immediate danger. And now a push on Andrew Gutman is going to earn the Fire a foul. I believe it was Simermancic that, no, it was Corbinu, excuse me, that committed the foul. And the Fire are going to get a free kick just off the touchline, about 30 yards from goal.
6: But I love what the Fire did initially. You had Anton Salatros with the ball 25 yards from goal, whips in across to the far post. It required some great defending from Richie Larea. He had Lewandowski and Marin Haile Selassie bearing down on the ball. Really good attacking sequence from the Fire. And then Andrew Gutman continues it by winning the free kick.
5: First set piece here of the match in the third minute for the Fire. They're going to play it short for Marin Haile Selassie, who can't control it. Now turned over very quickly as Georgi Mihailovic comes forward for Toronto. Toronto trying to respond in the breakout, but a bad pass doesn't allow that breakout to continue as Pusso Dijon catches up to the ball. Now Chris Brady.
6: Expect more from the set piece for the Fire. You had the big bodies in the 18. I wish they just whipped in the cross and forced Toronto to defend.
5: Now controlled by Sam Rogers. Talked about it on the pre-match show. Had his option picked up, and Joel Waterman no longer with the team. A vote of confidence for this young man, the Seattle, Washington native, who had seen various different levels of play and confidence in him over the last couple of seasons, but really found a home now is Greg Berhalter, a turnover from Martin Haile-Selassie. Here's a chance for it for Toronto. Edge of the box. Laid off. Gutman trying to recover. Does. And sends it across the touchline.
6: One thing that's always been really interesting about Sam Rogers' involvement with the Chicago Fire in 2025 and 2026 is when he plays, it's in a starting role. Greg Berhalter does not like to take his center backs out, if possible, during games. And you have to credit Rogers for even when he had some up and down performances in 2025, he remained resilient. And I think that's what put him in this position to be such a good option as the third center back at this point of the year.
5: Long throw in coming in for Toronto. Comes into the box. Jack Elliott gets the initial header on it. Alonso Coelho tried to get possession. Now it's Richie Larea. Larea has Dijon on his back. Now Corbinu in the corner. Corbinu gets a cross in, but cleared by Jack Elliott's head. Coelho on it once again. Larea laying off for Corbinu. Andrew Gutman thought offside. No flag. And then the delayed flag does come up. It'll be offside, although it was cleared by the Fire anyways.
6: Really calm start for the Fire, though. They look comfortable the way they're defending. Nothing's been last ditch. Everything's been keeping these Toronto guys in front of them, and they've had opportunities on the counter and free of free kicks. So I like the start. Toronto, you can see the attacking intent. They're going to go for the wings and just try to whip something in front for Mihailovic or Josh Sargent, but the Fire are equipped to defend that well.
5: Now Martin Haile-Selassie, second bad turnover here in the early going. A chance for Sargent from distance. The shot well wide, and Chris Brady had it covered.
6: Not a good decision from Josh Sargent after winning the ball from Martin Haile-Selassie deep in the Chicago Fire's half of the field. A 23-yard drag shot across the face of goal is not really Sargent's strength, as we talked about pregame. He is a finisher. I wish he'd just hit that cross in front if he wanted to get something for Toronto and a huge break for the Fire.
5: Now the Fire coming forward. Long ball play. Dijon trying to get a piece of it to Lewandowski. Dijon gets control. Now Lewandowski up the left side. Gutman the overlapping run. Instead it goes to Seletris up the left channel. His cross gets deflected, but before that point, it was offside on Seletris.
6: You can see the ambition from the Fire, though. They want to be on the front foot tonight. They do not want to have to come back on the road against a tough Toronto team, and they're trying to get some pressure early on and get that goal and that breakthrough.
5: So restart of play will come from at the edge of the box here for Toronto. Just in the sixth minute here at BMO Field. We're scoreless. Long ball sent up the left side. Sam Rogers able to get possession of it and send it back to Chris Brady. Here's Jack Elliott. Toronto putting maybe a little mini pressure on, but not a whole lot. Is sent long as Seletros trying to release Jonathan Dean up the right side. Over to cut it off as Pereira. At the last moment, Jonathan Dean able to keep it alive. Here's Seletros for Zinkernagel. Back to Seletros. Into Haile-Selassie. The shot blocked. Comes Lewandowski. Pulls to his right. Shoots. Gets a deflection. Now Seletros point blank trying to find the perfect angle. Gets a shot, but it's blocked. And eventually, I believe, handball on the deflection off Seletros. Great opportunity there for the Fire, but weren't able to do anything with it.
6: Super chaotic opportunity for the Fire. What an effort from Jonathan Dean to initially win the ball back after the through ball from Anton Seletros, who then busted a gut to get back in the field and continue on with possession. Philip Zinkernagel, good feed back to Seletros, who found Martin Haile-Selassie. Shot blocked by Walker Zimmerman. Then Lewandowski tried to create something. Shot gets deflected. Great save, Luka Gavron, to keep Lewandowski off the score sheet. Unfortunately for the Fire, Seletros was offside, but really good stuff from the Fire testing Toronto early, and nearly a deflected goal for Robert Lewandowski.
5: Luka Gavron off over the ball just beyond his 6-yard box will send a long arcing ball forward. First header on it is Jack Elliott. Still bouncing around. Eventually, Robert Lewandowski tries a back heel to get it to Jonathan Dean, who does and keeps it alive. Well played by the veteran Polishman. All the way back for Jack Elliott. They'll send a ball up the left side. It goes across the touchline, or it rides the touchline for a good 20 or 30 yards and ends up staying in play.
6: We saw this against Toronto in the reverse fixture when it was Hugo Kuypers and not Robert Lewandowski in the front of the Flyers' attack. Chicago definitely attacking the edge of the 18, focusing on getting the ball to where the goalkeeper can't actually make a play on it without leaving the 18. So they're clearly going for those wings with the crossfield balls, be it from the center backs or the fullbacks or even Anton Salateros, and it's been very effective through 9 minutes.
5: A little bit of pressure on Gavrin. He sends a bad one out. The right side will be a throw-in for the Fire. Comes all the way back to Rogers.
6: Toronto just doesn't seem comfortable early on at home. Bit shocking.
5: Here's Jay Davila advancing through the midfield. Sends a diagonal ball across for Jonathan Dean. Now Salateros getting involved. Here's Lewandowski trying to play around one man. He's shoved to the ground and no whistle as it's sent all the way back towards Chris Brady, or Sam Rogers will pick it up instead.
6: That was a foul. Not sure why it wasn't called. Fire maintain or get possession back, but Lewandowski tracked back about 40 yards, did well, held off the defenders, should have won his side a free kick. No call from Torrey Penso. Play on.
5: Back to Chris Brady, getting pressure, and now given away. But able to recover is Anton Salateros. Theo Corbenu had a chance there off a bad give from Chris Brady, but back to midfield and the throw-in coming for Toronto.
6: Tough mistake from Chris Brady, trying to build up from the back, but a pass right to Corbenu, and Chicago is very lucky to not be down a goal right now.
5: Berea on the throw, gets it back in play. Jack Elliott does well to defend up the line, and it ends up deflecting off Josh Sargent on the re-entrance of play, and it'll be a Fire throw.
6: And a nice break for the Fire. Toronto just not pressuring them at the moment in substantive manners.
5: Now Sargent putting some more pressure on, but Rogers able to get rid of it. Here's Gutman up the left side, sending a long one forward, looking for Marin Haile Selassie. Goes a little bit too far and headed back to Gavrin.
6: Fire just skipping the midfield at this point in time. Toronto on their heels. Walker Zimmerman doing a pretty good job, of course. USMNT veteran, played with Nashville SC for so long, but he is really, really doing a good job of commanding the back line of Toronto over the last month.
5: Sargent playing the ball in his own half. Now coming up the left side, Pereira. Daniel Chelouy calling for the ball instead. Brought back to the middle by Georgi Mihailovic. Now Coelho in his own half. Up the left side, Pereira, but Jonathan Dean there waiting. Trying to play a ball up the left channel near the end line. Well defended by Sam Rogers. Jonathan Dean trying to keep it alive and does. It ends up with Zimmermancic. Still forcing them back are the Fire. Mihailovic. It's back to his own half and Kuzkovic.
6: I love the defensive intensity from the Fire.
5: And then a turnover force. Jack Elliott trying to free up Puso Dijon up the left side. Richie Larea there with him. Dijon cuts to the middle. Across from Marin Haile Selassie. The touch in. Quick touch from Zinkernagel. Doesn't get enough on it. And at the last moment, taken off the goal line by Toronto. Will be a corner kick. Maybe a little too casual from Philip Zinkernagel.
6: Oh, that was the opportunity, Max. You said it, too casual from Philip Zinkernagel. Walker Zimmerman's there to clear it off the goal line. A gorgeous feed from Puso Dijon to find Marin Haile Selassie, who takes it first time for Zinkernagel. Did not have enough mustard on the shot. And because of that, Luka Gavron got a deflection initially, and Walker Zimmerman does enough to clear it off the line. A huge chance for the Fire. Nothing done.
5: Gavrin did get a piece of the deflection from Zinkernagel, but he had an opportunity to put a little more force on that shot that would have gotten the goal for the Fire. Instead, it's the game's first corner kick. Philip Zinkernagel curling in, comes now out. A shot for Haile Selassie, deflected and into the back of the net. Fire take a 1-0 lead.
13: Marin Haile Selassie gets on the score sheet once again. Right place, right time. Left wing, 18 yards. He makes it look so easy. It takes a deflection. It doesn't matter. The Fire lead 1-0 on the road. And that's the perfect start for this side in Toronto.
5: 13th minute goal for the Fire. It was a solid shot from Marin Haile Selassie. Couldn't tell who it hit on the way by, so at worst, it's his assist. We'll see what happens here on the replay. The corner from Zinkernagel, well into the mixer. Initial header by Toronto, but Haile Selassie waiting just outside the box, and it was someone on Toronto it hit. That will be another goal for Marin Haile Selassie.
14: What a break for the Chicago Fire. Just what they needed. They'd pressured so well. I think it went off Mateus Pereira, but it's going to count as a Marin Haile Selassie goal. The frustration from Luka Gavron is real because that's two deflected shots that have gotten through for the Fire, but all credit to Marin Haile Selassie. He is such a valuable piece to this squad. Another goal for him in a Chicago Fire shirt. He has been so good of late, and now his sixth finish of the year.
5: His sixth goal of the season just continues to be an integral part of this team. Not a guy that anybody thought would be this high on the scoring sheet. I mean, he's got more goals and assists combined. Or he's got the same amount of assists as Philip Zinkernagel and two more goals. Who would have said that coming into the season?
14: Hey, this guy's been a Golden Boot winner for this Chicago Fire side in the past. Why not?
5: I didn't know if you were going to bring it up tonight,
14: Joe. Always will. You know I am a Marin Haile Selassie truther. He is such a dynamic player. And it's three goals, right-footed shots from 18 yards on the left wing that he scored on recently. It's really exceptional work, and it comes from being in the right place at the right time.
5: Now Toronto trying to respond. Pereira coming forward centrally for Sargent. 25 yards out, plays out wide. Now Corbinu. One-on-one with Gutman. Late arriving was Puso Ditejan. The shot from Richie Larea deflected off Toronto, and it ended up being offside to begin with, so the Fire clear the chance.
14: Toronto not comfortable once again. You got to credit the Fire for trusting their lines. Toronto forcing it at this point. Toronto, it's only a one-goal game. They don't need to rush. They really are in no need to rush at this point or to overly press, but credit to the Fire. They're defending so well, and you know a one-goal lead is not going to be something they're comfortable with.
5: 15th minute, Fire lead 1-0. Fire going to play out of the back. For Marin Haile Selassie, that is now three straight games with a goal for number 7 for the Fire.
14: He's such a good player. He's so fundamentally sound. You expect so much from him defensively and in the buildup, but when he's finishing like this, it opens up so much.
5: So Letros, an outlet pass for Zinkernagel. Edge of the box, Haile Selassie. Now Dean. Oh, just behind Puso Ditejani. Had a ton of space at the top of the box. He backtracks to slow down the rush. Now it's Sargent and Elliott one-on-one on the right side. Ditejan getting back to help. Forcing Sargent back. Fire trying to recover and get behind the ball. They're able to slow it down enough. Sargent still active. This time left for Chaloui, and Zimmermancic forced back. Good recovery and transition for the Fire. Now out wide, Corbinu. Thinking about attacking Andrew Gutman. Instead, he'll go back to Larea. Ball played through Zimmermancic, almost able to control it in the box. Instead, Corbinu's going to send a cross in. Sargent, the header, big save, Brady! It was a reaction save from Chris Brady, but he keeps the lead 1-0.
14: Great stuff from Toronto. Better work from Chris Brady. Josh Sargent right in front. Great save.
5: Zinkernagel now in transition. Lewandowski leaving for Ditejan. Ditejan shot just misses the post. Should be a corner, I believe, for the Fire. In transition, very nearly made it 2-0.
14: What an opportunity for the Fire. Great defending from Chicago in front of their own goal. Josh Sargent gets the header, but Chris Brady covers his post wonderfully. And then a chance on the counterattack. Puso Ditejan looks like he's going to get that shot. I don't know how that is in a corner. It clearly goes off of Walker Zimmerman. Bad break for the Fire, but the intensity's still there, Max.
5: Little play there by Chris Brady, too, on the cross that came in from Corbinu. Initially, it looked like he was going to go after that ball, but it started curling away. He backs up, got as much depth as he could, and the header from Sargent, he was in good position to defend. And even though wasn't a lot of time or space to make that save, that was a little experienced play there from Chris Brady.
14: Really good stuff. Lined up on the goal line, took a step forward. He knew it was going to be a tough shot from Sargent to deal with. Is there going to be a card here?
5: Oh, foul by the Fire somewhere in transition. And
6: on Sam Rogers.
5: Sam Rogers is going to get a card. Barely even saw what happened, to be honest with you.
6: I think it was a foul off the ball on Shalloway is what they're saying.
5: Wow, that is on Rogers, and that is a tough early yellow for Sam Rogers to get.
6: Got to defend more than 70 minutes on a yellow card now. It's a real challenge for him. He's going to be tested.
5: Toronto only in their own half on this free kick. Comes back to Gavrin. Lewandowski gives pressure. Gavrin sends it wide right to Richie Larea. Not Litchie Relea. I'll get it right eventually.
6: I can Relea to your qualm right now.
5: That's a good partner right there, folks. Gavrin. Quick touch for Benjamin Kuzkovic.
6: Beauty is the Fire are not stopping their press. They're going more with Puso Ditejan than they were early on in the game. He's someone who's gotten more space after Marin Haile Selassie's goal, and if that second goal is going to come soon, he's going to be a big part of the build-up.
5: Toronto looked like they had an angle of attack coming forward, but well defended by Rogers. Now Dean trying to work up the right side, but goes off the outside of his foot in the attacking half and ends up being a throw for Toronto. Zimrmancic for Walker Zimmerman, veteran U.S. men's national team player. Many good years back with Nashville, Fire fans will remember.
6: Not happily.
5: Coming over here to Toronto this year after that tenure. 6 years with Nashville, 2 years with LAFC, and 5 with Dallas. Walker Zimmerman, quite the career in MLS.
6: And always helps the teams that he comes to get better. He's really left every team he's been to in a better spot. And you have to credit him for his work with club and national team. Just a really, really solid player and decent podcast host, too.
5: Fire trying to disrupt this attack. Coelho coming forward. Plays it centrally for Sargent. Sargent approaching the box. Takes a shot. High riser. 15 yards over the bar. It'll be a goal kick for the Fire.
6: You can see Josh Sargent very desperate tonight to get on the score sheet. He's very frustrated. He didn't get that goal on the header right in front of the net, but this is another 18, 19-yard shot. You'll let him take that every single time. The numbers are always going to be in your favor when Sargent is out of the 18 taking efforts.
5: Mentioned getting on the score sheet. He did score against Inter Miami on the 22nd, but it had been several months since he had scored for Toronto, and they're going to get right and get into the playoff chase. Currently sitting in 10th with 25 points. They're going to need him to start producing a little bit more. Zinkernagel redirects play all the way across, looking for Puso Ditejan, but too far. It'll be a throw for Toronto.
6: And part of Toronto's summer was about bringing in Nicholas Dorsch, who's not available right now due to injury. So he was helping them early on in his tenure in Major League Soccer, 2 goals in 3 games. And now that he's unavailable, it's really affected this team in the buildup.
5: Played back, not very well by Gavrin. It really puts Kuzkovic in a tough spot, but plays it well as he was getting pressed by Zinkernagel. Herrera leaves for Mihailovic. Here's Coelho. Now out wide right for Corbinu. Puso Ditejan closing the space. Corbinu trying to work on Ditejan. Going towards the end line. Well defended by Ditejan. Gets a piece of it and then deflects off of Corbinu. Great defending from Puso Ditejan.
6: We talk about how these guys can show improvements on the Chicago Fire's roster. Puso Ditejan showing it right there. Where's one spot he can get better? It's defensively. What a great job of holding off the attacking player, making sure the ball gets knocked out of play for a goal kick. Exceptional, calm defending from the young winger.
5: Sam Rogers to get things back started. Chris Brady with a quick touch. Now Rogers going to push forward. Rogers trying to break between lines, finds Zinkernagel. Zinkernagel, head of steam, ahead. Zinkernagel passing out wide, a little bit behind his intended target of Andrew Gutman. Now Gutman Looking for Haile Selassie. Deflected by Corbin. It'll be a throw for the Fire.
6: It's the second time on the buildup that the Fire have been mistimed in the moment where they've gone out wide and the ball's been